0: moment and make it an amazing moment, and then string together a bunch of amazing moments to make 50 great minutes of music. And then the job of the show is to translate all of my material into a great 90 minutes to 2 hours of material. You're trying to accomplish different things in a live show than you are on the record, and don't be kind of beholden to one side when you're doing the other side.
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4: BIN News this hour, I'm Andrea Coleman. Coming up, the family of a black Mississippi teenager whose body was found after an outing with friends hires a top civil rights attorney. Race is a major factor in the back and forth between a black French soccer star and a Paraguayan government official. And black excellence continues to shine and advance at Wimbledon. We'll have the latest. But first, here's BIN News Now.
5: The NAACP is investing $20 million on midterm elections, more than any other election in history, to fight voter suppression and boost black voter turnout ahead of the midterms. The campaign will target 6.5 million black voters across 33 congressional districts in 14 states, following recent court decisions weakening the Voting Rights Act and eliminating majority black districts in states like Tennessee and Louisiana. President Trump says the flagrant foul against Indiana Fever guard Caitlin Clark last month was a, quote, pretty bad event, end quote. He referenced the June 24th incident involving Phoenix Mercury forward Alyssa Thomas, who was black, who was suspended one game after making contact with Clark's throat. Clark says she's ready to move on, saying the conversation is distracting from the WNBA's talent. And former Tallahassee Mayor Andrew Gillum, who is black, is facing new charges after being arrested last week in Alabama. Jail records show he was booked on drug and paraphernalia charges before being released the next day. Gillum has not publicly commented. I'm Amber Payton with BIN News Now. Back to you, Andrea.
4: Now, Amber, we understand there are new developments in the case of Nolan Wells, a black teenager who went missing in Mississippi over the July 4th weekend.
5: Yes, Andrea. As we've been reporting, the Ocean Springs School District in Mississippi has confirmed that a body found on Horn Island is that of the 18-year-old. BIN is also learning that Wells' family has hired civil rights attorney Ben Crump to look into the case. WJTV in Jackson cites a release from Crump's office saying, quote, Nolan Wells was a beloved son, teammate, and friend who went out to celebrate the 4th of July and never came home. His family deserves answers. They deserve the truth. We will not rest until every fact about what happened to Nolan on Horn Island is brought into the light, and we call on investigators to pursue this case with the urgency and transparency this family deserves, end quote. Jackson County officials say a park ranger discovered Wells' body around 8:45 a.m. local time yesterday. Wells was reported missing after a 4th of July boating trip with friends, prompting a large multi-agency search. The former Ocean Springs High School and Southwest Mississippi Community College football player is being remembered by coaches and school leaders as a hardworking young man who made a lasting impact on his teammates and community. Andrea?
4: Thank you, Amber. A racially tense exchange of comments continue to unfold and escalate between French soccer star Kylian Mbappe and a member of the Paraguayan Senate. The situation started when Celeste Amarilla singled Mbappe out in a racist demeaning post on X. The comments came after France beat Paraguay in a game on Monday. Mbappe responded almost immediately, calling Amarilla despicable and unworthy of her position. Amarilla has since deleted her post, but is calling now for Mbappe to apologize. Meantime, the French Football Federation has filed a criminal complaint. The Paris prosecutor's office reportedly has launched a probe into the senator's comments, and French President Emmanuel Macron has posted a comment supporting Mbappe. Mbappe, who is the team's captain, will take the field again on Thursday in a quarterfinal matchup against Morocco. Well, staying in the sports arena now, it was a big day at Wimbledon for black tennis star Coco Gauff. Gauff made tennis history with a quarterfinal victory today. The 22-year-old rallied to beat fellow American Jessica Pegula, becoming the youngest woman to reach the semis in all the Grand Slam tournaments since 2007. She'll face Carolina Muchova on Thursday for a spot in the final. Muchova beat fellow black tennis great Naomi Osaka earlier today. A Grammy Award winner, Peabo Bryson, will be remembered this week. The South Carolina-born singer died in June at the age of 75 after a stroke in Atlanta, where he resided. A program is planned for Friday at Greenville's Watkins Garrett and Woods Mortuary. It will be followed by a wreath ceremony at a different location. The wreath ceremony, we understand, will happen at the sign dedicated to Bryson when a street was dedicated in his honor in 2023. This is BIN News This Hour. Be sure to follow us wherever you get your podcasts. I'm Andrea Coleman on the Black Information Network, home of Black News First.
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6: 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So I just got through reading Mariah Carey's book, The Meaning of Mariah Carey. And in it, she talks about her and Derek Jeter had a brief fling from 97 to 1998 towards the end of her marriage to Tommy Mottola. She also revealed that Derek was the inspiration for this song.

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4: I'm Mike Stevens on your home for Black News First, the Black Information Network. With many Americans either back at work or heading back after the July 4th holiday weekend, a good number have been thinking about the 150th birthday, about the contributions we've made in those years, and how Black people have been treated, but also have benefited. Maryland's Black and Democratic Governor Wes Moore, an Army veteran, talked to CNN about his thoughts about Black patriotism.
5: Our message is not partisan. Our message is patriotic. And I do think there is a difference between America 250 and Freedom 250. I think America 250 is a patriotic exercise of the journey of this country and why we want to celebrate this great experiment called America. Freedom 250 and what we are seeing from the President of the United States, that is nationalism. And that is an expression where he is making it about himself. And so actually, I think what we're doing and the message that I'm sharing is to Democrats, Republicans, and to anyone else, let's not forget how amazing this American journey has been. And let's not forget that if we can find ways of continuing to work together and understand the assignment of this moment, that we do know that our better days are still ahead of us. I'm very proud of this country, and I'm very proud to be an American. And I'm saying it because I know the history of this country. I know its unevenness. I know this nation's history has not been perfect. But I also believe that loving your country doesn't mean lying about its history. And I also believe that loving your country doesn't mean agreeing with everything that has happened in it. But truly loving this country and loving the ideals means, are you willing to be part of the solution? That I want people to hold on to skepticism. I'm a governor and I'm skeptical, right? But skepticism is my companion, but it's not my captor. And that's all I'm hoping that people will understand.
4: 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Now your local news.
6: I'm Tammy Eswick on your home for Black News First, Dallas's BIN 1630 and 970, the Black Information Network. We might have a little more understanding as to what happened to Dallas Cowboys defensive lineman Marshawn Nealon, who was a Black man. Nealon died last November after a police chase. Boston University researchers say they studied the 25-year-old's brain and discovered he was in the early stages of CTE, caused by repeated blows to the head. His girlfriend said in a statement that the diagnosis provides important context to the struggles he was facing. I'm Tammy Eswick on your home for Black News First, Dallas's BIN 1630 and 970, the Black Information Network. Rapper and Black man Pooh Shiesty has pleaded not guilty to charges that he and his crew tried to kidnap and rob rapper Gucci Mane. But federal prosecutors are now releasing new video of an interaction between Shiesty and Gucci Mane that they believe is key to the case. In this video, you hear Shiesty telling Gucci Mane to tell the camera that he's been dropped from Gucci Mane's label. Here's NBC5. Take a listen.
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6: Prosecutors say $450,000 in cash and valuables were taken during that January incident. I'm Timmy Eswick on your home for Black News First, Dallas's BIN 1630 and 970, the Black Information Network.
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10: On September 17th, 2009, 24-year-old Mitrice Richardson disappeared without a trace in the woods near Malibu, California. She had been arrested at a beachside restaurant for failing to pay a tab and taken to the Lost Hills Sheriff's Station.
11: You know, I mean, she's not from that area, and I would hate to wake up to a morning report. Girl lost somewhere with her head chopped off.
12: At least in the station here, she will be separated, so nobody's going to be with her. So at least that's, you know, the plus thing, so you don't have to worry about her safety.
10: This is the same sheriff station where Mel Gibson was taken to sober up after his drunken rant and then safely driven back to his car. There was no courtesy ride for Mitrice, the young African-American non-celebrity.
13: They knew that she had been released with no car, no money, no cell phone, nothing. And in the dead of night, her mom calls the next morning to tell them that she never came home. And it's like, oh, well, she probably just, you know, she'll, they were just very nonchalant and casual about it.
11: She doesn't know the area. She's never been in your area. Well, I think she's depressed. That's what has me.
14: That's worth you more than just her. Okay.
10: The police released her just after midnight.
15: There was nothing right. 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And she needed help. She should have went to a hospital.
10: Maitrice disappeared into the darkness and was never seen alive again. I'm Katherine Townsend, a private investigator, investigative journalist, and host of the podcast Hell and Gone. In the third season of Hell and Gone, we're going to try to find out what really happened to Maitrice Richardson.
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16: The Minnesota Black homeowner shot in the neck by his white neighbor in Minneapolis. His new lawsuit blames police for not responding sooner.
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19: The opinions, beliefs, and viewpoints expressed in this commentary are those of the author and do not necessarily represent those of BIN and its founding partners and employees. Now it's time to bring the funk with Roland S. Martin.
20: Donald Trump is undoubtedly the most corrupt occupant of the Oval Office in American history. This man sues the IRS for $10 billion for his tax returns being leaked to the public. Then they decide to settle the lawsuit before the judge could weigh in. And the settlement leads to a $1.776 billion slush fund that he would control to pay out to people he claims were victimized by a Department of Justice. These people are the same folks, the same domestic terrorists who tried to overthrow the government with an insurrection on January 6, 2021. Now we find out that this settlement also includes a deal where Donald Trump, his children, and any of their companies can never be audited or investigated by the IRS, not just past actions, but present and fewer. That means they have a get out of jail free card. They can cheat on their taxes for the rest of their lives and never face any repercussions. This man is corrupt and the Republican Party is pathetic and they are not saying or doing anything about this because they're so scared to death of him. This man has come into the Oval Office and made more money than all previous presidents combined. He is corrupt. I'm Roland Martin on the Black Information Network.
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21: Here's what's trending this hour. The U.S. is launching fresh strikes on Iran after several cargo ships in the Strait of Hormuz were hit by Iranian missiles. U.S. Central Command says the U.S. strikes are in response to Iranian attacks on three commercial vessels that were transiting the strait. A federal judge is blocking the Trump administration from subpoenaing the names and identifying information of Georgia election workers. In another round of admission tickets to the Obama Presidential Center go on sale Wednesday. I'm Amber Payton, and that's what's trending.
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19: Basketball Hall of Famer Patrick Ewing is heading back to the NBA, this time on the sidelines. ESPN reports Ewing has agreed to join the Washington Wizards as an assistant head coach under Brian Keefe.
0: The Georgetown legend later returned to his alma mater, where he spent six seasons as the Hoyas head coach before serving as a basketball ambassador for the New York Knicks. Now he'll bring decades of playing and coaching experience to develop Washington's young roster, including number one overall pick, A.J. Dabonsa. Elsewhere in sports, tennis star Coco Gauff is making history at Wimbledon. The 22-year-old rallied from a set down to defeat Belinda Bencic 4-6, 6-3, 6-4, advancing to her first ever Wimbledon quarterfinal. The dramatic victory came just 2 minutes before the tournament's 11 p.m. curfew. And Serena Williams' return to singles competition is making TV history. ESPN reports nearly 2 million viewers tuned in to watch the 44-year-old's first-round Wimbledon match, making it the most watched Day 2 contest in network history. Williams fell to Australia's Maya Joint in straight sets in her first singles appearance in 4 years. With the latest in sports, I'm Morgan Wood on the Black Information Network.
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25: 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Next Tuesday, the season 3 debut of the Netflix sports reality series Quarterback, featuring Jaden Daniels, Baker Mayfield, Cam Ward, and Joe Flacco. Next Wednesday on Netflix, the 4th season start of the reality show The Ultimatum, Marry or Move On. Next Thursday, the debut of the new Netflix comedy starring Will Ferrell, The Hawk. Next Friday, the launch of the Netflix romance film Heartstopper Forever and the Mexican drama thriller Desire. Next Monday on Amazon Prime Video, the new docuseries Murder 101, based on the hit podcast. Next Tuesday on Paramount Plus, the docuseries premiere of The Real Wolf of Wall Street. Next Wednesday on Apple TV, the launch of Lucky, starring Anya Taylor-Joy. Next Wednesday on Amazon Prime Video, the start of the new action comedy Ride or Die, starring Hannah Waddingham and Octavia Spencer. Next Friday on Hulu, the debut of the drama film They Fight, starring Andre Holland. And next Friday on Shudder and AMC Plus, the streaming launch of the Japanese psychological thriller movie Exit 8.
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0: Grammy Award-winning singer Peabo Bryson will be remembered this week in his hometown of Greenville, South Carolina. Bryson died in June at the age of 75 after suffering a stroke. A public memorial program is scheduled for Friday at Watkins, Garrett, and Woods Mortuary. Following the service, family, friends, and fans will gather for a wreath-laying ceremony outside Bon Secours Wellness Arena at the street sign dedicated in Bryson's honor in 2023, recognizing his contributions to music and his hometown. Elsewhere in entertainment news, more than 7 years after his death, Nipsey Hussle's children have finally received their share of the late rapper's multi-million dollar estate. Court documents obtained by TMZ show his daughter Imani and son Cross each received cash and other assets from the estate, which is reportedly valued around $11 million. Nipsey's brother, Black Sam, has managed the estate since the rapper was killed in 2019. With the latest in entertainment, I'm Morgan Wood on the Black Information Network. BINnews.com, your home for Black news first.
26: I'm Doug Davis with a story of another Black inventor you should know. George Crumb Speck, born in 1824, was an African-American chef who is credited with creating the beloved potato chip. While working as a cook at a Saratoga Springs restaurant, Crumb developed the crispy snack after a customer repeatedly complained about the French fries being too thick. In frustration, Crumb sliced the potatoes as thin as possible, fried them to perfection, added salt, and served them up. To everyone's surprise, they became an instant hit. Crumb's invention became one of the most iconic snacks in the world. He also went on to open his own restaurant, Crumb's House, near Saratoga Lake in 1860, where one of the biggest attractions was a basket of potato chips placed on every table. Beyond his culinary achievements, George Crumb Speck is also an important figure in Black history for breaking barriers in the field of professional cooking during the 19th century. He passed away on July 22, 1914, but George Crumb Speck's legacy lives on in every bag of potato chips, reminding us of his lasting impact on the snack food industry. For the Black Information Network, I'm Doug Davis.
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4: The Black Information Network, looking at another aspect of America at 250, a Black perspective. As America approaches 250 years, we're often invited to celebrate the ideals that shaped this nation: freedom, liberty, and justice. But to truly understand the founding era, we have to hold two truths at the same time. Because while liberty was being declared, labor was being demanded. In 1776, the words, "All men are created equal," rang out as a promise to the world, a bold vision, a revolutionary idea. But for enslaved Africans and their descendants, those words did not signal freedom. They marked a contradiction. At the very moment this nation was fighting for independence, nearly one in five people living in the colonies was enslaved. Their labor helped build the foundations of this country, economically, physically, and politically. From the tobacco fields of Virginia to the rice plantations of South Carolina to the cities where enslaved hands constructed roads and buildings, Black people were not just present in the founding era, they were essential to it. And yet they were denied the very liberty being demanded from a king. Some did not wait for freedom to be granted. They claimed it. Enslaved men and women escaped. They resisted. They petitioned. They even fought in the Revolutionary War on both sides, seeking a freedom this new nation had not yet decided to give them. Names like Crispus Attucks, the first to fall in the Boston Massacre, remind us that Black Americans were part of this story from the very beginning, not on the margins, but in the moment. Still, when the Constitution was written, compromises were made. Compromises that counted the enslaved as three-fifths of a person for representation, but not humanity. Compromises that protected slavery instead of ending it. So yes, America was founded on the ideals of freedom, but it was also built on systems that contradicted those ideals. And this truth is not meant to divide us, it's meant to deepen our understanding, because the story of America at 250 is not just about where we began. It's about who pushed this nation to become better than it was. Black Americans, through resistance, resilience, and relentless hope, forced the meaning of liberty to expand from something promised to a few to something demanded for all. Black voices have always challenged the hypocrisy at the nation's core. Both enslaved and free African Americans petitioned the colonial and early American governments, sued for their freedom in courts, preached in churches, and organized in communities. Their argument was straightforward and profound. If freedom is a natural right, then the existence of slavery is not just a tragic flaw, but a fundamental illegitimacy. This moral challenge, articulated by known figures and countless unnamed individuals, built across generations. Their courage and clarity forced America to confront its contradictions, even when the nation was not ready to listen. Their advocacy would become the moral engine of future struggles for justice and equality. The founding era wasn't just a beginning, it was a test of whether a nation built on freedom would one day live up to it. And 250 years later, we are still answering that question. I'm Bree Wood, looking back on the Black perspective of America 250 on the Black Information Network.
24: 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Number 3, In Your Eyes.

0: 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Here are a few key benefits of having a family trust. Number one, with a family trust, you can avoid probate. That saves time and money and allows your designated distributions to be made faster. Number two, a will is a public document, but a family trust is not. That means a family trust protects your privacy and keeps your financial affairs confidential. And number three, certain types of trust can shield your assets from creditors and decrease estate taxes, depending on how they are structured. And finally, if you have minor children or dependents who are not ready to handle large amounts of money on their own, the trust can handle and manage funds on their behalf. Money news at 24 and 54 minutes past each hour. I'm Nicole Deal on your home for Black News First, the Black Information Network.
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3: The network. A Tennessee railway conductor is out of a job after making these comments on the 4th of July in a video that went viral.
4: The very, very few Americans in here, happy independence, huh? To the rest of you, welcome to the greatest country on the face of the planet. If you disagree, you can leave.
3: A video that ended up on TikTok shows the conductor speaking to a group of passengers, including some Black. An official with the Chattanooga Area Regional Transportation Authority said, "I want to apologize directly to the passengers who experienced this and to everyone who has seen the video and felt its sting. It should never have happened. The conductor has been fired." A North Carolina Black teen is facing charges for allegedly using an explosive device to break into a Greensboro high school. Authorities say 18-year-old Solomon Caravello Bell allegedly used a plasma cannon to burn a bush and damage a door, allowing access to Smith High School. Caravello Bell now faces multiple charges, including felony possession of a weapon of mass destruction. More than 11,000 California drivers are being ordered to retake the DMV's written license exam. The requirement comes after the agency discovered unspecified irregularities involving tests administered between July 2025 and April of this year.
5: I know I didn't cheat, and I presume many of the 11,000 other residents of California who received the letter also didn't cheat.
3: Drivers have just 30 days to pass the test or risk having their licenses suspended. The DMV says the original test did not comply with state testing requirements, but has not said what the issue is or accused any of the affected drivers of cheating. And Doge, or the Department of Government Efficiency, has officially been shut down. The final social media post from the agency was published Saturday. The post said the formal mission of Doge may have come to an end, but the mission to eliminate waste, fraud, and abuse in government would continue. The agency was established by an executive order of President Trump. Under the leadership of Elon Musk, the agency recommended the elimination of thousands of federal jobs, contracts, and grants. I'm Misty Jordan on your home for Black News First, the Black Information Network. 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
6: Questions remain regarding Kentucky Senator Mitch McConnell following his hospitalization last month. Reports say the former Senate Majority Leader was found unconscious at his Washington, D.C. home on June 14th after a possible heart attack. Multiple outlets cited emergency audio from the incident, but McConnell's office has released few details about his condition. In a statement, his office said he appreciates the support as he continues his recovery. The situation has raised questions and concerns about whether McConnell will return to the Senate this year or if a special election could be needed. While the Department of Government Efficiency, known as DOGE, has officially shut down. Created by executive order under President Trump and led by Elon Musk, the agency recommended major cuts to federal jobs, contracts, and grants. Its final post said efforts to eliminate government waste, fraud, and abuse would continue, but officials say there are no plans for a final report on DOGE's impact. That's your Washington Roundup. I'm Morgan Wood on the Black Information Network.
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8: I'm Esther Dillard with a story of another Black educator you should know. Born in 1882, William Chester Ruth was a pioneering African-American educator and community leader, a key figure in the establishment of schools for Black children during a time when racial segregation was still prevalent. He worked tirelessly to promote access to quality education and encouraged academic excellence.

0: dedication to social justice extended beyond education. He also played a significant role in local civil rights activism, advocating for equal rights and opportunities for Black Americans. His efforts not only shaped the educational landscape, but also inspired future generations to continue the fight for racial equality. William Chester Ruth passed away on February 8, 1951, but his legacy continues to inspire and influence the ongoing struggle for Black education and equality. His life is a testament to the profound impact one individual can have in the pursuit of justice. And that's a fact. I'm Esther Dillard for the Black Information Network.
1: I'm Amber Payton with BIN News Now. President Trump says the U.S. will either make a deal with Iran or...
2: It won't be tough to finish the job. I'd rather make a deal.
1: He made the warning Monday from the Oval Office, again saying Iran cannot have a nuclear weapon. Peace talks are expected to resume after the funeral for Iran's supreme leader. More than 100 people gathered in Minnesota to mark 10 years since Philando Castile was killed during a traffic stop. His mother, Valerie Castile, called the vigil Restoration Day and urged people to stay civically engaged. Organizers say his memorial scholarship has raised $300,000 for 11 Black students. And the CDC says Ebola-related deaths in the Democratic Republic of Congo have topped 500, with more than 1,500 confirmed cases. No outbreak-related cases have been reported in the U.S., but the CDC is warning against non-essential travel to several areas of Congo. Get BIN News Now on demand 24/7 on the iHeartRadio app.
3: I'm Kevin Brown on your home for 24/7 News, the Black Information Network. Some streets are closed and several buildings evacuated as New York City agencies respond to an unstable building in Midtown Manhattan. People in nearby buildings were told to evacuate, including a nearby hotel.
4: All our bags and laptop bag and work bag is back up in the hotel room. So we're supposed to leave for the airport in a few hours. Waiting to figure out what we're going to do.
3: Bricks fell from the outside of a building on 42nd Street between 2nd and 3rd Avenues as construction workers inside reported seeing cracks in two structural support beams on the 21st floor, with reports of several floors sagging. The nearly 40-story building is the old headquarters for Pfizer and is under construction with plans to convert it to a 1,500-unit rental complex. A flash flood threat is looming over millions across parts of the Mid-Atlantic and New England. NBC correspondent Erin McLaughlin reports it follows heavy downpours in the Northeast.
5: New York normally only gets about 4.5 inches of rain for the entire month of July. But yesterday, in some places, they saw more than 8 inches of rain. That is a month to 2 months worth of rain in just a few days.
3: In Ocean Township, New Jersey, heavy rain caused the roof of a BJ's wholesale club to collapse. There were people inside, but no injuries are reported. A weather system stretching from Ohio to parts of Virginia is set to produce more rain, with the heaviest expected over an area around southern Pennsylvania. Elsewhere, thunderstorms are expected to develop around the Carolinas, with damaging wind gusts expected to be the primary hazard. Parts of Massachusetts and Rhode Island could also be hard hit. Former rising Black Democratic star Andrew Gillum is back in a jail cell facing fresh drug charges in Alabama. Local police arrested the former Florida governor candidate in the town of Daphne, booking him on multiple counts, including possession of dangerous drugs and marijuana. It was March 2020 when Gillum's political career first imploded after police found him heavily inebriated inside a room at an upscale South Beach hotel where paramedics were treating another man for a suspected crystal meth overdose. While Gillum escaped criminal charges in that and later beat another federal corruption charge, this new Alabama arrest marks a stark legal downturn for the former Tallahassee mayor. WalletHub released the most stressed cities in America at number 10, St. Louis, Missouri, number 9, Akron, Ohio, number 8, Jackson, Mississippi, number 7, Philadelphia, Pennsylvania, number 6, Gulfport, Mississippi, number 5, Shreveport, Louisiana, number 4, Memphis, Tennessee, number 3, Cleveland, Ohio, number 2, Baltimore, Maryland, and the number 1 stressed city in America, Detroit, Michigan. Analysts point to high violent crime rates, a lack of job security, and high divorce rates as the biggest stressors. For more news impacting the Black community, listen to the Black Information Network on the iHeartRadio app or log on to BINnews.com. 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
2: I'm Wesson Tishome with the story of another black builder. Horace King was born into slavery in South Carolina on September 8, 1807. And even though it was illegal to teach slaves, he learned how to read, write, and build at a very young age. In his early 20s, King would be sold to John Goodwin, a contractor familiar with King's unique skill set. It is believed that King would later study at Oberlin College, the first college in Ohio to admit African Americans. The pair would build houses in Alabama, which eventually led to a contract for the Columbus City Bridge, the first of many to be built by King. Allowed to keep a portion of his earnings, King would purchase his freedom in 1846. Sadly, King would become a slave owner himself, but later attempted to establish a colony of freedmen in Georgia. As part of Reconstruction, King's projects, some of which still stand today, include bridges, factories, and the Lee County, Alabama courthouse, making Horace King one of our greatest black builders. I'm Wesson Tishome for the Black Information Network.
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3: I'm Mike Stevens on your home for Black News First, the Black Information Network. The family of African-American Kadir Skinner, as well as the family's attorneys, are reacting to a police video of the shooting of the black teenager recently in Wilmington, Delaware. According to NBC 10 Television, the family viewed the body-worn camera footage from the fatal officer-involved shooting. Police say that officers were on patrol and responded to a large group gathering when they say an officer saw Skinner coming out of his home, aiming a gun at the crowd. Officers approached him, he ran, and officers shot him. Black civil rights attorney Harry Daniels at a recent press conference says there was no reason for the officer to shoot.
4: At no time did Kadir make any threatening moves, position that what we saw in the video that suggests anything warranted him to be shot.
3: Black civil rights attorney Ben Crump says the video is very disturbing.
5: We heard him say, "I can't breathe," 20 times after he was shot, and it was just hard to watch.
3: The officer who shot Skinner has been placed on administrative leave, which is standard protocol after something like this happens. The family and attorneys are now calling for the video to be released to the public. With each day that passes, it's less likely rescue workers will find earthquake survivors in Venezuela. Among those who have been searching is a group of Los Angeles firefighters who train for tragedies like this all year long and around the world. Black Assistant L.A. County Fire Chief Trayvon Espy is one of them, speaking here to CNN.
6: There's a lot of unfortunate death that we see. There's a lot of joy in some of the rescues that we make. So it's kind of an up and down emotional process. But we have some of our peer support members along with our team, so we check on each other to make sure that we're good throughout this deployment.
3: Thousands have died and thousands are still missing. I'm Mike Stevens on the Black Information Network. Now your local news.
7: I'm Timmy Espick on your home for Black News First, Dallas's BIN 1630 and 970, the Black Information Network. We might have a little more understanding as to what happened to Dallas Cowboys defensive lineman Marshawn Nealon, who was a black man. Nealon died last November after a police chase. Boston University researchers say they studied the 25-year-old's brain and discovered he was in the early stages of CTE, caused by repeated blows to the head. His girlfriend said in a statement that the diagnosis provides important context to the struggles he was facing. I'm Tammy Eswick on your home for Black News First, Dallas's BIN 1630 and 970, the Black Information Network. Rapper and black man Pooh Shiesty has pleaded not guilty to charges that he and his crew tried to kidnap and rob rapper Gucci Mane. But federal prosecutors are now releasing new video of an interaction between Shiesty and Gucci Mane that they believe is key to the case. In this video, you hear Shiesty telling Gucci Mane to tell the camera that he's been dropped from Gucci Mane's label. Here's NBC 5. Take a listen.
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7: Prosecutors say $450,000 in cash and valuables were taken during that January incident. I'm Timmy Eswick on your home for Black News First, Dallas's BIN 1630 and 970, the Black Information Network.
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22: Cell phones have been an integral part of connecting our modern world. But did you know a Black nuclear engineer pioneered the technology for them? Henry Thomas Sampson was born in 1934 in Jackson, Mississippi. He earned his bachelor's degree in chemical engineering from Purdue University in 1956, followed by his master's degree from UCLA in 1961 and his PhD shortly after. In 1971, Henry Sampson created the Gamma Electric Cell. It's a device which produced long-lasting power to satellites. Sampson's innovation caught the attention of the Motorola Company, which then placed his patented technology into their telephones. This eventually led to the very first telephone calls being made using cell phones. Henry Sampson passed on June 4th, 2015. His genius and Black excellence helped create the globally connected world we share today. This is Tammy Eswick for the Black Information Network.
23: 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I'm Mike Strautmanis, and my history lives here.
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4: Here's what's trending this hour. The Treasury Department is canceling the license that allows for the sale of Iranian oil after several cargo ships were apparently attacked in the Strait of Hormuz. An unstable building in Midtown Manhattan has led to some buildings being evacuated. The FDNY and NYPD both were called about bricks falling from a high-rise building under construction earlier Tuesday. And a record number of Americans say they're using GLP-1 drugs for weight loss. I'm Amber Payton, and that's what's trending.
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0: 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The goal is to prevent graduation delays caused by unavailable courses. 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Students will also receive virtual resources, career counseling, and success coaching as the schools work together to create more pathways to graduation. With the latest in HBCU news, I'm Morgan Wood on the Black Information Network, your home for Black News First.
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3: I'm Shay Diddy on the Black Information Network. In 2019, the St. John Will.i.am Coltrane African Orthodox Church observed its 50th anniversary. Based in San Francisco, the church uses John Coltrane's music as a source for religious discovery. Instead of singing traditional hymns, worshipers chant Coltrane's A Love Supreme, and there are monthly meditations where people commune with Coltrane's music. In 1965, Branzo King and his wife, Marina King, saw Coltrane live at San Francisco Jazz Club. The couple had a religious experience. They called it a sound baptism. In the years leading up to his death in 1967 at the age of 40, Coltrane's music had grown increasingly spiritual. He said that he wanted to be a saint, and in him, Branzo, who had wanted to be a preacher, had found his God. Instead of a mural of Jesus in the sanctuary, there is one of patron saint John Coltrane. And that's a fact. I'm Shay Diddy on the Black Information Network.
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0: Will and Jada Pinkett Smith are reportedly living under the same roof again. A source tells People that Jada moved back into the family home about 2 years ago. The insider says the pair are happy, still love each other, and remain committed to supporting one another. The couple married in 1997, but Jada revealed in 2023 that they had been separated since 2016, despite never filing for divorce. Meanwhile, Lil Wayne is opening up about why he missed his June 30th show in Bangor, Maine. During a live stream over the weekend, the rapper said the concert was canceled because of ongoing health issues related to his epilepsy. Wayne says he continues to experience seizures. Although he never made it to the stage, opening act rapper 2 Chainz still performed for fans. And congratulations are in order for Tims. The Grammy-winning singer earned her first solo number one on Billboard's mainstream R&B hip-hop airplay chart with What You Need. Tims previously topped the chart as a featured artist on WizKid's hit Essence. With the latest in entertainment, I'm Morgan Wood on the Black Information Network, BINnews.com, your home for Black News First.
4: In the Bay, Black culture isn't just lived, it's protected. At the Black Information Network, we document the resistance, reinvention, and realness that makes the Bay Area a Black cultural capital. In Oakland, history still breathes through murals of Huey Newton and the echoes of E-40. In Richmond, aunties still cook red beans on Sundays, and grandkids still get lined up with clippers in the kitchen. In San Francisco, you'll find poets hosting open mics in places where jazz never died. We uplift community gardens started by Black teachers. We follow youth groups organizing art shows that double as healing circles. Speak to parents fighting for their children's right to learn Black history in public schools. Yes, the Bay has changed, but our culture hasn't. From the steps of Lake Mirror to tech hubs run by Black coders, we see a new generation building while honoring the past. This isn't just a region, it's a reclamation, and the Black Bay is still here. With Black News First, this is Doug Davis on the Black Information Network.
5: I'm Mike Moore on your home for 24/7 News, the Black Information Network. We begin in Northwest Indiana. Law enforcement authorities are investigating a deadly shooting that killed a 10-year-old Chicago boy in Gary. Crime victim advocate Andrew Holmes says Montana Weathers was shot early Sunday when a person in a car opened fire.
6: A relative pushed a little 10-year-old out of the way, not knowing that when they get up and turn around, that he had been struck by gunfire.
5: A 50-year-old man was also wounded, and he remains hospitalized. Anyone with any information is urged to contact Gary Police. According to the U.S. Census Bureau, Black or African-American residents make up about 76% of Gary, Indiana's population. Our next story comes out of Detroit, Michigan. City officials are responding to several dangerous situations over the 4th of July weekend. Black Office of Neighborhood and Community Safety Senior Director Teferi Brent says that their task force from Detroit Police has done a good job of keeping people from snarling traffic in traditional neighborhoods.
7: However, you know, when they choose intersections and choose some of the major thoroughfares that are not as open, right, that are not as accessible, that creates a different kind of problem.
5: Videos on social media show large crowds blocking streets along with street racing in neighborhoods and fireworks being shot off near groups of people. Black Mayor Mary Sheffield says she has instructed police to take all the necessary steps to hold those responsible for this type of behavior. In Jackson, Mississippi, a former mayor and councilman have pleaded guilty to bribery charges. WJTV is reporting former Jackson mayor Chakwe Antoine Lumumba and former Jackson City Councilman Aaron Banks have pled guilty to conspiracy. This is in connection to the Jackson bribery scandal. Now, this latest plea comes on the heels of former Hinds County District Attorney Jody Owens pleading guilty in the case last week. All three men are Black. Outside of the courtroom, there were supporters of the former mayor.
8: The mayor had a difficult decision to make, but we stand again. He had to bring some closure to this matter, and he decided to close it in this way.
5: Owens, Lumumba, and Banks were looking at charges alleging soliciting and accepting bribes from undercover FBI agents. A Black former staffer for California Assemblymember Mike Gibson, Eric Washington, was one of the victims of a deadly shooting at a 4th of July party in Compton. The shooting, which also claimed the life of a 19-year-old woman, occurred during a community event where children and families were gathered. Washington, described as a passionate and focused individual who loved the community, was trying to de-escalate a conflict when he was killed. And finally, Willie Mae Jackson and Sally Chapman, two of the oldest Black women in Georgia and Florida, recently celebrated their 110th and 107th birthdays, respectively. Both have lived through major historical events and technological advancements spanning over a century of change in the United States. I'm Mike Moore on your home for 24/7 News, the Black Information Network.
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3: News by us. LeBron James speaking to reporters about his decision to leave the Los Angeles Lakers. He ended the presser by saying, "Hope I made a few proud during my stint."
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10: One of the benefits to getting older is being able to capitalize on senior discounts and benefits. And that's important because 85% of seniors are relying on Social Security as a primary source of income. For adults 55 and older, there is a wide range of housing and other financial benefits designed to ease the cost of living. Let's start with the big secret. Most of the time, all you have to do is ask. When it comes to housing, if you are trying to save money, look for subsidized housing programs. For example, HUD Section 202 Housing provides affordable apartments for low-income seniors with rent typically capped at 30% of your income. There are also entire communities specifically for seniors offering rent discounts that correlate with your income. How about property tax relief? Lots of states offer exemptions or freezes for homeowners over 55 or 65. And that can add up to big savings, especially year over year. Money news at 24 and 54 minutes past each hour. I'm Nicole Deal on your home for Black News First, the Black Information Network.
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11: Home for 24/7 News, the Black Information Network. The family of a black man who was shot and killed by National Guard troops in downtown Memphis is demanding the release of any video of the incident. Black Tennessee State Representative Justin Pearson says he plans to find a way to hold all those involved in the incident accountable.
12: So that this young person's life is not in vain, but also that his family gets answers. It should not be normalized that the American U.S. military is killing American citizens on U.S. soil, and we cannot normalize it.
11: Two guard members reportedly opened fire on 20-year-old Tyron Johnson Sunday after he allegedly turned in their direction with a gun during a foot pursuit. The Tennessee Bureau of Investigation has been called in to supervise the probe. Denver Public Schools is facing a legal challenge over its voting map. The Virginia-based Public Interest Legal Foundation filed a lawsuit over the map. The group claims the school district redrew its boundaries in 2024 to ensure that Black and Latino voters held majorities over Denver's increasing white population. The lawsuit follows a U.S. Supreme Court decision that made it more difficult to use racial considerations as the basis for drawing voting maps. DPS has not commented on the lawsuit. Former Jackson, Mississippi Mayor Shokwe Antar Lumumba is pleading guilty to a federal corruption case. Lumumba admitted to conspiracy involving bribery, wire fraud, and money laundering. Former Jackson City Council member Aaron Banks pleaded guilty to conspiracy to commit bribery. Both black men remain free until sentencing in October. Each could face up to 5 years in federal prison. The case stems from an FBI undercover investigation into alleged pay-for-play scheme involving a proposed downtown hotel project. And Atlanta's mayor is welcoming everyone to join what he's calling the largest World Cup Finals watch party in the state.
13: It's the celebration of soccer and sound on July 19th in Piedmont Park. We're going to celebrate our businesses, our culture, our music, and put them front and center. This will be the largest finals watch party in the state.
11: Andre Dickens said the public is invited and the watch party is free. I'm Misty Jordan on your home for Black News First, the Black Information Network. 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
14: 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Eating a well-balanced diet rich in essential nutrients is key to helping your body's defenses. 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I'm Mike Island on the Black Information Network.
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16: 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But let's see, all my God kids love Taylor Swift so much. Like, you have to hear the way that they sing this song. They're like, you have to listen, Gma, to the song. And look, and can I buy it? And can I get it? So there's definitely some Taylor Swift happening around me going on. And she's super cool. I also really appreciate the way that she writes music and plays music and everything. 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I like A$AP Rocky, I like A$AP Ferg too. So yeah, there's a lot of things I'm into.
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17: BIN News This Hour, I'm Andrea Coleman. Coming up, investigators looking into a black Mississippi teen's death look to verify a video now circulating on social media. Plus,
18: equal and fair representation must be upheld in every aspect of American life.
17: The largest group of black congressional leaders say even after losing some members to redistricting, they're still in the game. And,
19: you know, under the Biden open border policy, 11,888 murders were allowed into our country.
17: The president is once again talking about immigrants, and once again, some people are calling his comments racist. But first, here's BIN News Now.
20: The family of 20-year-old Tyron Johnson is demanding video be released after he was shot and killed by National Guard troops in downtown Memphis. Officials say Johnson allegedly turned toward troops with a gun during a chase.
12: It should not be normalized that the American U.S. military is killing American citizens on U.S. soil. This is not okay, and we cannot normalize it.
20: State Representative Justin Pearson, who is Black, says he wants accountability, and the Tennessee Bureau of Investigation is now supervising the probe. Denver Public Schools is being sued over its voting map. The Virginia-based Public Interest Legal Foundation claims the district redrew boundaries in 2024 to give Black and Latino voters majorities over Denver's growing white population. DPS has not commented on the lawsuit. And Black singer David is back in a Los Angeles courtroom for a status conference. The R&B singer, whose real name is David Anthony Burke, is accused of killing a 14-year-old girl whose body was found in his Tesla. He has pleaded not guilty. I'm Amber Payton with BIN News Now. Back to you, Andrea.
17: Thank you, Amber. A video circulating on social media might be footage of the 4th of July gathering on Horn Island, Mississippi, where 18-year-old Nolan Wells' body was found yesterday. In the video, you can faintly hear what sounds like a heated discussion or argument in the background, but officials say they have yet to authenticate the video. They're asking members of the public to please share information connected to that gathering. The Ocean Springs School District has confirmed that a body found on Horn Island is Wells. Wells was reported missing after a 4th of July boating trip with friends, prompting a large multi-agency search. BIN also learned today that Ben Crump is now representing Wells' family in the case and asking for full transparency in the investigation. Well, come January of next year, the Congressional Black Caucus could be down 19 members due to the redrawing of congressional maps that is taking place in states across the country. With that, Congressman Troy Carter out of Louisiana, who is next in line to lead the organization, is reaffirming the caucus's strength.
21: This is about democracy. This is about fairness. This is about whether every community in America will have an equal voice and will have equal opportunity to be heard. History is watching. And the Congressional Black Caucus will continue to stand firmly on the side of justice, fairness, and full representation for all people.
17: At the start of this congressional year, the CBC had right at 62 members, the largest membership since its founding 60 years ago. President Trump is being dragged for these comments he made about immigrants during a speech in the Rose Garden yesterday.
22: We're allowed into our country. They're living in a place near you, but I've gotten rid of most of them. Have been either removed or we put them in jail. We've caught most of them. But they came in through an open border. They came in through prisons, mental institutions, drug dealers. You have no idea the drug dealers that came in under Biden. Open border. Nobody checked. They just walk in. And you could look at some of them, you could say, this is trouble. And they'd walk into our country. We remove them.
17: One ex-user posted a comment saying, when he says he can tell if immigrants are bad based on how they look, he means if they are not white. That's it. It's really that simple. White person from South Africa equal good. White person from Norway equal good. Black person from Gambia equal bad. Racist to the core. Huffington Post cites a report by Mother Jones that confirms that to a certain extent. The report shows that in the previous 6 months, the Trump administration has only accepted white migrants, and most of them are white South Africans. This is BIN News This Hour. Be sure to follow us wherever you get your podcasts. I'm Andrea Coleman on the Black Information Network, home of Black News First.
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23: Welcome to the journey around America, where we visit iconic locations connected to Black history. 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The Apollo Theater opened its doors in 1914 as a burlesque theater, but soon became the premier showplace for live musical entertainment. The theater became famous for Amateur Night, a weekly talent show that launched the careers of stars like Lauryn Hill and the Jackson 5.
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0: The slogan, "Be good or be gone," became the theater's motto. 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
4: I'm Mike Stevens on your home for Black News First, the Black Information Network. With many Americans either back at work or heading back after the July 4th holiday weekend, a good number have been thinking about the 150th birthday, about the contributions we've made in those years, and how black people have been treated, but also have benefited. Maryland's black and Democratic Governor Wes Moore, an Army veteran, talked to CNN about his thoughts about black patriotism.
5: Our message is not partisan. Our message is patriotic. And I do think there is a difference between America 250 and Freedom 250. I think America 250 is a patriotic exercise of the journey of this country and why we want to celebrate this great experiment called America. Freedom 250 and what we are seeing from the President of the United States, that is nationalism. And that is an expression where he is making it about himself. And so actually, I think what we're doing and the message that I'm sharing is to Democrats, Republicans, and to anyone else, let's not forget how amazing this American journey has been. And let's not forget that if we can find ways of continuing to work together and understand the assignment of this moment, that we do know that our better days are still ahead of us. I'm very proud of this country, and I'm very proud to be an American. And I'm saying it because I know the history of this country. I know its unevenness. I know this nation's history has not been perfect. But I also believe that loving your country doesn't mean lying about its history. And I also believe that loving your country doesn't mean agreeing with everything that has happened in it. But truly loving this country and loving the ideals means, are you willing to be part of the solution? That I want people to hold on to skepticism. I'm a governor, and I'm skeptical, right? But skepticism is my companion, but it's not my captor. And that's all I'm hoping that people will understand.
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6: I'm Tammy Eswick on your home for Black News First, Dallas's BIN 1630 and 970, the Black Information Network. We might have a little more understanding as to what happened to Dallas Cowboys defensive lineman Marshawn Nealon, who was a black man. Nealon died last November after a police chase. Boston University researchers say they studied the 25-year-old's brain and discovered he was in the early stages of CTE, caused by repeated blows to the head. His girlfriend said in a statement that the diagnosis provides important context to the struggles he was facing. I'm Tammy Eswick on your home for Black News First, Dallas's BIN 1630 and 970, the Black Information Network. Rapper and black man Pooh Shiesty has pleaded not guilty to charges that he and his crew tried to kidnap and rob rapper Gucci Mane. But federal prosecutors are now releasing new video of an interaction between Shiesty and Gucci Mane that they believe is key to the case. In this video, you hear Shiesty telling Gucci Mane to tell the camera that he's been dropped from Gucci Mane's label. Here's NBC5. Take a listen.
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6: 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I'm Timmy Eswick on your home for Black News First, Dallas's BIN 1630 and 970, the Black Information Network.
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10: This is Layla Ali, undefeated world champion, Hall of Fame boxer, wellness advocate, and CEO of Layla Ali Lifestyle. My father, Muhammad Ali, was more than a champion in the ring. He was a global voice for courage, conviction, faith, and justice. The Muhammad Ali Center celebrates his life, his principles, and his willingness to stand for something bigger than himself, reminding us of the power of purpose. To learn more about

0: 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I'm Layla Ali, and my history lives here.
1: I'm Bill Black with another Bet You Didn't Know music fact. How many times have you seen the Temptations movie and said this line?
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2: Ain't nobody coming to see you, Otis.
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2: Great victory.
4: We will not wait to take the fight to Donald Trump and the oligarchy.
3: Or heartbreaking loss.
2: White nationalists took to the streets by the hundreds in Washington, D.C. A photo was going viral of a Black woman riding D.C.'s metro, surrounded by them. Knowledge is power.
5: The ideals captured at our founding were unprecedented in 1776, and also they remain unfinished in 2026.
3: And the Black Information Network is bringing you the stories that matter.
6: The opinions, beliefs, and viewpoints expressed in this commentary are those of the author and do not necessarily represent those of BIN and its founding partners and employees. Now it's time to bring the funk with Roland S. Martin.
7: Donald Trump is undoubtedly the most corrupt occupant of the Oval Office in American history. This man sues the IRS for $10 billion for his tax returns being leaked to the public. Then they decide to settle the lawsuit before the judge could weigh in. And the settlement leads to a $1.776 billion slush fund that he would control to pay out to people he claims were victimized by a Department of Justice. These people are the same folks, the same domestic terrorists who tried to overthrow the government with an insurrection on January 6, 2021. Now we find out that this settlement also includes a deal where Donald Trump, his children, and any of their companies can never be audited or investigated by the IRS, not just past actions, but present and fewer. That means they have a get out of jail free card. They can cheat on their taxes for the rest of their lives and never face any repercussions. This man is corrupt, and the Republican Party is pathetic, and they are not saying or doing anything about this because they're so scared to death of him. This man has come into the Oval Office and made more money than all previous presidents combined. He is corrupt. I'm Roland Martin on the Black Information Network.
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8: Here's what's trending this hour. New York City agencies are responding to an unstable building in Midtown Manhattan, causing for streets to close and buildings to evacuate. Top Democrats are calling for Maine Senate candidate Graham Platner to drop out of the race following a sexual assault allegation made against him. And the cost of mailing a letter is set to go up next week. The USPS will raise the cost of a forever stamp to 82 cents, starting Sunday, a 4-cent increase. I'm Amber Payton, and that's what's trending.
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9: Basketball Hall of Famer Patrick Ewing is heading back to the NBA, this time on the sidelines. ESPN reports Ewing has agreed to join the Washington Wizards as an assistant head coach under Brian Keefe. The Georgetown legend later returned to his alma mater, where he spent six seasons as the Hoyas head coach before serving as a basketball ambassador for the New York Knicks. Now he'll bring decades of playing and coaching experience to develop Washington's young roster, including number one overall pick, A.J. Dabonsa. Elsewhere in sports, tennis star Coco Gauff is making history at Wimbledon. The 22-year-old rallied from a set down to defeat Belinda Bencic 4-6, 6-3, 6-4, advancing to her first ever Wimbledon quarterfinal. The dramatic victory came just 2 minutes before the tournament's 11 p.m. curfew. And Serena Williams' return to singles competition is making TV history. ESPN reports nearly 2 million viewers tuned in to watch the 44-year-old's first-round Wimbledon match, making it the most-watched Day 2 contest in network history. Williams fell to Australia's Maya Joint in straight sets in her first singles appearance in 4 years. With the latest in sports, I'm Morgan Wood on the Black Information Network.
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3: T.I. and Tiny's legal battle against toy giant MGA Entertainment has finally come to an end. A California jury rejected the couple's attempt to recover an additional $53.6 million in punitive damages, ruling that MGA did not act with malice in its use of imagery allegedly connected to the OMG girls. As a result, T.I. and Tiny's victory remains capped at $17.9 million in compensatory damages tied to claims that MGA's LOL Surprise OMG dolls copied elements of the girl group's name, image, and style. And Brian McKnight is facing criticism after launching his Fatherhood Fridays podcast series focused on parenting and family while simultaneously suing his ex, son Brian McKnight Jr., Mark Lamont Hill, Tasha Kay, and others over comments about his own parenting. We previously reported that McKnight claims the group damaged his reputation through a coordinated smear campaign while they have publicly discussed allegations surrounding his relationship with his late son, Nico. McKnight Sr. says he fully intends to clear his name. With the latest in entertainment at 17 and 47 minutes past each hour, I'm Bree Wood on the Black Information Network, your home for Black News First.
4: Born into slavery in 1800 on a South Carolina plantation, when it was illegal for enslaved people to be literate, David Drake would become the first enslaved potter to inscribe his work, sometimes with poetry. I wonder where is all my relations, friendship to all and every nation, an act of resistance that some speculate cost him his leg. Known as Dave the Potter, he produced alkaline-glazed stoneware jugs. It is estimated he created as many as 40,000 pieces in his lifetime. Due to the systemic erasure of enslaved people's history, biographical information is sparse, but auction records indicate David Drake had several enslavers before emancipation. Recent attention to David's work has also exposed the art world's long-standing blind spot for the utilitarian. Even though jugs and quilts were the only available outlet for subjugated genius. In 2020, one of his jugs sold for $369,000. His descendants have received no reparations. And that's a fact. I'm Wesson Tishome for the Black Information Network.
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7: The aspect of America at 250. A Black perspective. Black Americans have been central to the story of American innovation, though their contributions have often been taught as isolated facts instead of continuous tradition. Inventors, engineers, mathematicians, and problem solvers have reshaped daily life and propelled national progress across generations. The Smithsonian's Lemelson Center highlights both historic and contemporary inventors, such as Lonnie Johnson, whose Super Soaker became a cultural icon.
8: The Super Soaker 50. Just pump up our powerful air pressure system, and you can soak someone up to 50 feet away. The Super Soaker 50 from Laramie.
7: Johnson also contributed to energy research in NASA's missions, even when denied access, funding, or even recognition. Black Americans have continuously innovated, reminding us that the nation's progress has depended on talents and ideas that were too often overlooked or undervalued. At NASA, Black women mathematicians like Mary W. Jackson, Katherine Johnson, Dorothy Vaughan, and Christine Darden were essential in the success of the American space program.
9: There are quite a few women working in the space program.
7: The pioneering mathematicians and engineers were featured in the 2016 biographical drama Hidden Figures.
10: There are no colored bathrooms in this building or any building outside the West Campus, which is half a mile away.
7: The achievements of these Black women and their innovation is about more than just patents or public acclaim.
10: And I work like a dog, day and night, living off a coffee from a pot none of you want to touch.
7: Black Americans have contributed to every field, from medicine to transportation, often overcoming significant barriers to pursue their visions.
10: Excuse me if I have to go to the restroom a few times a day.
7: As we celebrate America's 250th anniversary, Black history literally goes out of this world.
11: 5, 4, 3, ignition. We have liftoff.
7: Victor Glover. Carter was the first black man to pilot the Artemis II spacecraft around the moon.
11: I have not processed what we just did, and I'm afraid to start even trying.
7: Glover reflects on his mission with fellow astronauts Reed Weissman, Christina Cook, and Jeremy Hansen, and talks about the future of space travel for all mankind.
12: 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There's so many more pictures, so many more stories.
11: I also hope we are pushing the other direction, that one day we don't have to talk about these first. This is the human history. It's about human history. It's the story of humanity, not black history, not women's history.
7: Henry Harris, looking back on the black perspective of America 250 on the Black Information Network.
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14: 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A family trust is a legal arrangement where one person transfers assets to a third party called a trustee to manage for the benefit of designated family members. It can be set up as revocable or irrevocable depending on

0: 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And finally, if you have minor children or dependents who are not ready to handle large amounts of money on their own, the trust can handle and manage funds on their behalf. 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
3: On your home for 24/7 news, the Black Information Network. A Tennessee railway conductor is out of a job after making these comments on the 4th of July in a video that went viral.
4: The very, very few Americans in here, happy independence, huh? To the rest of you, welcome to the greatest country on the face of the planet. If you disagree, you can leave.
3: A video that ended up on TikTok shows the conductor speaking to a group of passengers, including some Black. An official with the Chattanooga Area Regional Transportation Authority said, "I want to apologize directly to the passengers who experienced this and to everyone who has seen the video and felt its sting. It should never have happened. The conductor has been fired." A North Carolina Black teen is facing charges for allegedly using an explosive device to break into a Greensboro high school. Authorities say 18-year-old Solomon Caravello Bell allegedly used a plasma cannon to burn a bush and damage a door, allowing access to Smith High School. Caravello Bell now faces multiple charges, including felony possession of a weapon of mass destruction. More than 11,000 California drivers are being ordered to retake the DMV's written license exam. The requirement comes after the agency discovered unspecified irregularities involving tests administered between July 2025 and April of this year.
5: I know I didn't cheat, and I presume many of the 11,000 other residents of California who received the letter also didn't cheat.
3: Drivers have just 30 days to pass the test or risk having their licenses suspended. The DMV says the original test did not comply with state testing requirements, but has not said what the issue is or accused any of the affected drivers of cheating. And DOGE, or the Department of Government Efficiency, has officially been shut down. The final social media post from the agency was published Saturday. The post said the formal mission of DOGE may have come to an end, but the mission to eliminate waste, fraud, and abuse in government would continue. The agency was established by an executive order of President Trump. Under the leadership of Elon Musk, the agency recommended the elimination of thousands of federal jobs, contracts, and grants. I'm Misty Jordan on your home for Black News First, the Black Information Network. Now, here's your Washington Roundup.
6: President Trump is in Turkey as NATO leaders gather there for a summit while the Trump administration continues to scrutinize the transatlantic alliance. Speaking alongside Turkey's president, Trump said he's been disappointed with NATO and expressed frustration with the alliance over not assisting the U.S. in the war with Iran. The summit kicked off with the ongoing Russia-Ukraine war expected to be in sharp focus. Trump is scheduled to meet Wednesday with Ukrainian President Volodymyr Zelensky. The Department of Government Efficiency has been officially shut down. The final social media post from the agency was published over the weekend. The post said the formal mission of DOGE may have come to an end, but the mission to eliminate waste, fraud, and abuse in government would continue. The agency was established by an executive order by President Trump just hours after he was sworn in for his second term. And that's your Washington Roundup. I'm Mike Moore on your home for 24/7 News, the Black Information Network.
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8: I'm Big Sue on the Black Information Network. George Washington Carver, an agricultural scientist, inventor, and educator at Tuskegee University, sought to revitalize southern soil that had been stripped by cotton, a nitrogen-depleting crop. He developed a crop rotation method that alternated the cotton with legumes like peanuts that fixed nitrogen and other edible crops such as corn. This method increased the soil's productive capacity and also gave southern farmers another crop to produce and sell besides cotton, thus diversifying the market. In addition to crop rotation, Dr. Carver promoted the practice of using compost to reintroduce nutrients and add organic matter to the soil. He showed that using compost for soil revitalization increased its productivity by 100-fold compared with previous common methods. Using compost to build soil is a critical practice in organic farming and gardening today.

0: And that's a fact. I'm Big Sue on the Black Information Network.
1: I'm Amber Payton with BIN News Now. President Trump says the U.S. will either make a deal with Iran or...
2: It won't be tough to finish the job. I'd rather make a deal.
1: He made the warning Monday from the Oval Office, again saying Iran cannot have a nuclear weapon. Peace talks are expected to resume after the funeral for Iran's supreme leader. More than 100 people gathered in Minnesota to mark 10 years since Philando Castile was killed during a traffic stop. His mother, Valerie Castile, called the vigil Restoration Day and urged people to stay civically engaged. Organizers say his memorial scholarship has raised $300,000 for 11 black students. And the CDC says Ebola-related deaths in the Democratic Republic of Congo have topped 500 with more than 1,500 confirmed cases. No outbreak-related cases have been reported in the U.S., but the CDC is warning against non-essential travel to several areas of Congo. Get BIN News Now on demand 24/7 on the iHeartRadio app.
3: Vanessa Tyler on the Black Information Network, your home for black news first. Still no body found yet of that adorable four-year-old black child. South Carolina authorities are certain Juvea Harris was killed by her parents. Arrest warrants reportedly show the girl's 22-year-old mother admitting to beating the girl and not seeking medical attention. The girl's 23-year-old father also facing charges for knowing about the extreme abuse and showing extreme indifference to human life. A former neighbor tells WYFF-TV as soon as she heard the girl was missing, she knew the mother was behind it.
4: She did something to the baby. That was my first thought. Every time that I went and got her, she was in a room on the floor on a mattress that had urinated all over it. She was dirty, unfed, and she had always had an iPad pushed up to her face, like propped up already. And she didn't move. She just laid down one spot.
3: Aiken County officials continued the search, looking for where the child may have been dumped. A questionable video is going viral in the case of Nolan Wells, the black 18-year-old who went celebrating on the 4th with several white friends on Horn Island in Mississippi and never came home. The audio was hard to make out, but it reportedly shows a group arguing at the beach with one cursing and saying, "You are not getting on the boat." Police are asking anyone who may have been on the island to please send in videos or pictures, anything that can help this mysterious case. In the meantime, the family has hired civil rights attorney Ben Crump, who is demanding a thorough and transparent investigation. And show the video. The family of Tyrin Johnson wants to see exactly what happened when he was shot dead by National Guard troops in downtown Memphis. Two Guard members reportedly opened fire on the 20-year-old. They claim while in pursuit, he turned and pointed a gun. Those who know and love him doubt the story and want to see the body cam.
5: Killing him, it messed everybody up. He was number 20 years old. I haven't even started living this life yet.
3: The Tennessee Bureau of Investigation is heading the investigation. Black history cannot be ignored in the story of America, despite efforts by the Trump administration, who recently accused the Smithsonian Institution of promoting political activism and the museums telling a woke anti-American story. Secretary of the Smithsonian Lonnie Bunch III is a black man in a battle to hold on to the truth.
6: I think it's really important that we have a commitment to telling the complete story of America, to tell a story that really is a story of many peoples who have shaped this nation, some that people want to not talk about. But I think our job is to say, how do we tell an accurate history driven by scholarship that's nonpartisan?
3: For more in these stories and international, national, state, and local news impacting the black community, listen to the Black Information Network on the iHeartRadio app or log on to BINnews.com. I'm Vanessa Tyler on the Black Information Network, your home for black news first.
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9: I'm Uptown Angela on the Black Information Network. In 1895, Mary Fields, also known as Stagecoach Mary, became the first African-American woman to become a U.S. Postal Service Star Route Carrier. She was hired because she was the fastest at hitching a team of six horses. She drove her route with horses and a mule named Moses. Born a slave in 1832 in Tennessee, Tennessee, Mary had a reputation for wearing men's clothes, smoking, drinking, and shooting guns. Before becoming a mail carrier, she worked for 10 years at a convent, but her lifestyle led her to being kicked out of the mission. As a star carrier in Cascade, Montana, her job was to protect the mail on her route from thieves and bandits and to deliver mail. She was the only second woman in the United States and the first African-American woman to serve in that role. When she died in December 1914, she had one of the largest funerals ever in Cascade. And that's a fact. I'm Uptown Angela on the Black Information Network.
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10: I'm Mike Stevens on your home for Black News First, the Black Information Network. The family of African-American Kadir Skinner, as well as the family's attorneys, are reacting to a police video of the shooting of the black teenager recently in Wilmington, Delaware. According to NBC 10 Television, the family viewed the body-worn camera footage from the fatal officer-involved shooting. Police say that officers were on patrol and responded to a large group gathering when they say an officer saw Skinner coming out of his home, aiming a gun at the crowd. Officers approached him, he ran, and officers shot him. Black civil rights attorney Harry Daniels at a recent press conference says there was no reason for the officer to shoot.
11: At no time that Kadir made any threatening moves, position that what we saw in the video that suggests anything warranted him to be shot.
10: Black civil rights attorney Ben Crump says the video is very disturbing.
12: We heard him say, "I can't breathe," 20 times after he was shot, and it was just hard to watch.
10: The officer who shot Skinner has been placed on administrative leave, which is standard protocol after something like this happens. The family and attorneys are now calling for the video to be released to the public. With each day that passes, it's less likely rescue workers will find earthquake survivors in Venezuela. Among those who have been searching is a group of Los Angeles firefighters who train for tragedies like this all year long and around the world. Black Assistant L.A. County Fire Chief Trayvon Espy is one of them, speaking here to CNN.
13: There's a lot of unfortunate death that we see. There's a lot of joy in some of the rescues that we make. So it's kind of an up and down emotional process. But we have some of our peer support members along with our teams, so we check on each other to make sure that we're good throughout this deployment.
10: Thousands have died and thousands are still missing. I'm Mike Stevens on the Black Information Network. Now your local news.
14: I'm Tammy Eswick on your home for Black News First, Dallas's BIN 1630 and 970, the Black Information Network. We might have a little more understanding as to what happened to Dallas Cowboys defensive lineman Marshawn Nealon, who was a black man. Nealon died last November after a police chase. Boston University researchers say they studied the 25-year-old's brain and discovered he was in the early stages of CTE, caused by repeated blows to the head. His girlfriend said in a statement that the diagnosis provides important context to the struggles he was facing. I'm Tammy Eswick on your home for Black News First, Dallas's BIN 1630 and 970, the Black Information Network. Rapper and black man Pooh Shiesty has pleaded not guilty to charges that he and his crew tried to kidnap and rob rapper Gucci Mane. But federal prosecutors are now releasing new video of an interaction between Shiesty and Gucci Mane that they believe is key to the case. In this video, you hear Shiesty telling Gucci Mane to tell the camera that he's been dropped from Gucci Mane's label. Here's NBC 5. Take a listen.
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14: Prosecutors say $450,000 in cash and valuables were taken during that January incident. I'm Timmy Eswick on your home for Black News First, Dallas's BIN 1630 and 970, the Black Information Network.
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20: September 18, 1978, America tuned in to a popular TV series called The Dating Game, where three men vied to win a date with a single woman looking for love.
21: And we'll get right underway. It's time to meet our first three eligible bachelors for game number one. And here they are.
20: The three men were hidden behind a screen where the woman contestant couldn't see them. She could only hear their voices.
21: Number one, would you say hello to Cheryl, please? We're going to have a great time together, Cheryl. Okay.
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22: Bachelor number one.
21: Yes.
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20: For 11 years, he crisscrossed the country, leaving a string of bodies in his wake. His name was Rodney Alcala. He eventually became known as the Dating Game Killer. How did Rodney Alcala manage to evade capture for so long? And how did his appearance on the Dating Game lead to his downfall? From Wondery, the network behind Dirty John, Young Charlie, and Wonderland Murders, comes The Dating Game Killer by Hollywood and Crime. I'm Tracy Patton. Join me and my co-host, Stephen Lang, as we dive into the story of one of America's most prolific serial killers.
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1: 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Every headline you hear from us starts with one question. How does this affect our community? We don't just report what's happening. We explain what it means for Black families, Black businesses, and Black futures. 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Stay informed, stay connected, turn us on, and turn up the truth. 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
23: The opinions, beliefs, and viewpoints expressed in this commentary are those of the author and do not necessarily represent those of BIN and its founding partners and employees.
24: I'm James T. Harris, and I have something to say. Stephen A. Smith said something that caught a lot of people off guard, not because it was outrageous, but because it was a question millions of Americans have been asking for years. How do politicians spend their careers talking about public service and then walk away with fortunes most Americans could never dream of? He pointed to the Clintons. Before Bill Clinton became president, their reported net worth was relatively modest. Today, various estimates place it in the hundreds of millions of dollars. Then he turned to Barack Obama, a former community organizer who became president earning a government salary. Today, Barack and Michelle Obama are estimated to be worth tens of millions. Now, no one is saying it's illegal to make money after leaving office. Former presidents write best-selling books. They command enormous speaking fees. They sign media deals. Those are legitimate sources of income. But here's where Stephen A. Smith touched a nerve. Americans have watched political careers become launch pads for extraordinary wealth, and they want to know why. They want to know whether influence, access, and connections built while serving the public create financial opportunities that simply aren't available to everyone else. That's not a partisan question. Republicans have faced similar scrutiny. Democrats have faced similar scrutiny. Anyone entrusted with public office should be willing to answer questions about how they accumulated their wealth. Public service was never intended to become one of the most lucrative career paths in America. The office belongs to the people, not the politician. When citizens ask how elected leaders become multimillionaires, that isn't envy. It isn't bitterness. It's accountability. And in a constitutional republic, accountability is never the wrong question to ask. So how did the Clintons and Obamas, Nancy Pelosi, AOC, and countless other politicians make their millions? I'm James T. Harris for the Black Information Network.
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1: Here's what's trending this hour. President Trump did not hold back on NATO, expressing frustration with the alliance over not assisting the U.S. in the war with Iran. Kentucky Senator Mitch McConnell's condition remains unknown following his hospitalization last month. And millions across parts of the Mid-Atlantic and New England are under the threat of flash flooding. A weather system stretching from Ohio to parts of Virginia is set to produce more rain, but the heaviest expected over an area around southern Pennsylvania. I'm Amber Payton, and that's what's trending.
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0: 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With the latest in HBCU news, I'm Morgan Wood on the Black Information Network, your home for Black News First.
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1: Well, Tiffany Haddish is headed to trial after a Georgia judge denied a request to dismiss a DUI case stemming from her 2022 arrest in Peachtree City. Haddish argued that her right to a speedy trial had been violated after more than 4 years of delays, but the judge ruled that both the defense and prosecution shared responsibility for the lengthy timeline. The actress and comedian now faces trial in August on multiple misdemeanor charges, including allegations of driving under the influence of alcohol and marijuana. And in more entertainment news, SZA is sharing a major personal revelation, telling fans she was recently diagnosed with autism spectrum disorder at age 36 after undergoing a formal evaluation. The Grammy-winning singer shared the news on a private Instagram account, saying she was diagnosed with what she described as high-functioning autism and posting parts of her medical assessment. SZA also suggested the diagnosis may help explain her strong feelings about AI. Fans across social media have responded with messages of support, thanking SZA for openly sharing her experience. With the latest in entertainment at 17 and 47 minutes past each hour, I'm Bree Wood on the Black Information Network, your home for Black News First.
2: I'm Amber Payton on the Black Information Network, and today we honor a true hero of World War II, Waverly B. Woodson Jr., an African-American medic who risked it all for freedom and his comrades. June 6, 1944, D-Day. Amid the chaos of Omaha Beach, Woodson's landing craft was struck. Despite being wounded himself, he leaped into action. For over 30 relentless hours, he treated the injured under enemy fire, bandaging wounds, performing amputations, and saving countless lives. But Woodson's heroism went beyond the battlefield. In an era of segregation, he shattered barriers, proving that courage knows no color. His nomination for the Medal of Honor was never awarded until the Distinguished Service Cross was posthumously honored in 2024. It's the second highest honor that can be bestowed on a member of the Army and is awarded for extraordinary heroism. Let's ensure his story is never forgotten. Waverly B. Woodson Jr. exemplifies the best of humanity, dedication, bravery, and the power to inspire. I'm Amber Payton on your home for 24/7 Black News First, the Black Information Network.
3: I'm Mike Moore on your home for 24/7 News, the Black Information Network. We begin in Northwest Indiana. Law enforcement authorities are investigating a deadly shooting that killed a 10-year-old Chicago boy in Gary. Crime victim advocate Andrew Holmes says Montana Weathers was shot early Sunday when a person in a car opened fire.
4: A relative pushed a little 10-year-old out of the way, not knowing that when they get up and turn around, that he had been struck by gunfire.
3: A 50-year-old man was also wounded, and he remains hospitalized. Anyone with any information is urged to contact Gary police. According to the U.S. Census Bureau, Black or African-American residents make up about 76% of Gary, Indiana's population. Our next story comes out of Detroit, Michigan. City officials are responding to several dangerous situations over the 4th of July weekend. Black Office of Neighborhood and Community Safety Senior Director Teferi Brent says that their task force from Detroit Police has done a good job of keeping people from snarling traffic in traditional neighborhoods.
5: However, you know, when they choose intersections and choose some of the major thoroughfares that are not as open, right, that are not as accessible, that creates a different kind of problem.
3: Videos on social media show large crowds blocking streets along with street racing in neighborhoods and fireworks being shot off near groups of people. Black Mayor Mary Sheffield says she has instructed police to take all the necessary steps to hold those responsible for this type of behavior. In Jackson, Mississippi, a former mayor and councilman have pleaded guilty to bribery charges. WJTV is reporting former Jackson mayor Chakwe Antoine Lumumba and former Jackson City Councilman Aaron Banks have pled guilty to conspiracy. This is in connection to the Jackson bribery scandal. Now, this latest plea comes on the heels of former Hinds County District Attorney Jody Owens pleading guilty in the case last week. All three men are Black. Outside of the courtroom, there were supporters of the former mayor.
6: The mayor had a difficult decision to make, but we stand again. He had to bring some closure to this matter, and he decided to close it in this way.
3: Owens, Lumumba, and Banks were looking at charges alleging soliciting and accepting bribes from undercover FBI agents. A black former staffer for California Assemblymember Mike Gibson, Eric Washington, was one of the victims of a deadly shooting at a 4th of July party in Compton. The shooting, which also claimed the life of a 19-year-old woman, occurred during a community event where children and families were gathered. Washington, described as a passionate and focused individual who loved the community, was trying to de-escalate a conflict when he was killed. And finally, Willie Mae Jackson and Sally Chapman, two of the oldest black women in Georgia and Florida, recently celebrated their 110th and 107th birthdays, respectively. Both have lived through major historical events and technological advancements spanning over a century of change in the United States. I'm Mike Moore on your home for 24/7 News, the Black Information Network.
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10: Civil rights pioneer Reverend Ed King is being remembered across Mississippi. King was a white minister who fought segregation in the 1960s. He died at 89.
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13: One of the benefits to getting older is being able to capitalize on senior discounts and benefits. And that's important because 85% of seniors are relying on Social Security as a primary source of income. For adults 55 and older, there is a wide range of housing and other financial benefits designed to ease the cost of living. Let's start with the big secret. Most of the time, all you have to do is ask. When it comes to housing, if you are trying to save money, look for subsidized housing programs. For example, HUD Section 202 Housing provides affordable apartments for low-income seniors with rent typically capped at 30% of your income. There are also entire communities specifically for seniors offering rent discounts that correlate with your income. How about property tax relief? Lots of states offer exemptions or freezes for homeowners over 55 or 65. And that can add up to big savings, especially year over year. Money news at 24 and 54 minutes past each hour. I'm Nicole Deal on your home for Black News First, the Black Information Network.
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14: On your home for 24/7 news, the Black Information Network. The family of a black man who was shot and killed by National Guard troops in downtown Memphis is demanding the release of any video of the incident. Black Tennessee State Representative Justin Pearson says he plans to find a way to hold all those involved in the incident accountable.
15: So that this young person's life is not in vain, but also that his family gets answers. It should not be normalized that the American U.S. military is killing American citizens on U.S. soil, and we cannot normalize it.
14: Two guard members reportedly opened fire on 20-year-old Tyron Johnson Sunday after he allegedly turned in their direction with a gun during a foot pursuit. The Tennessee Bureau of Investigation has been called in to supervise the probe. Denver Public Schools is facing a legal challenge over its voting map. The Virginia-based Public Interest Legal Foundation filed a lawsuit over the map. The group claims the school district redrew its boundaries in 2024 to ensure that black and Latino voters held majorities over Denver's increasing white population. The lawsuit follows a U.S. Supreme Court decision that made it more difficult to use racial considerations as the basis for drawing voting maps. DPS has not commented on the lawsuit. Former Jackson, Mississippi Mayor Shokwe Antar Lumumba is pleading guilty to a federal corruption case. Lumumba admitted to conspiracy involving bribery, wire fraud, and money laundering. Former Jackson City Council member Aaron Banks pleaded guilty to conspiracy to commit bribery. Both black men remain free until sentencing in October. Each could face up to 5 years in federal prison. The case stems from an FBI undercover investigation into alleged pay-for-play scheme involving a proposed downtown hotel project. And Atlanta's mayor is welcoming everyone to join what he's calling the largest World Cup Finals watch party in the state.
16: It's the celebration of soccer and sound on July 19th in Piedmont Park.
8: We're going to celebrate our businesses, our culture, our music, and put them front and center. 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
14: Andre Dickens said the public is invited and the watch party is free. I'm Misty Jordan on your home for Black News First, the Black Information Network. 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
12: A recall is underway for frozen blueberries sold at Publix due to possible E. coli contamination. The 10-ounce bags of Green Wise Organic IQF blueberries were sold across Alabama, Florida, Georgia, Kentucky, North Carolina, South Carolina, Tennessee, and Virginia. So far, 12 E. coli cases have been reported. Meanwhile, a new study shows obesity continues to rise in America with a major impact on Black communities. The American Heart Association found about 40% of adults were living with obesity in 2023 compared to 30% in 1999. Black adults continue to have some of the highest obesity rates nationwide, according to CDC data. Experts say factors like food access, healthcare disparities, and economic barriers contribute to the gap. Obesity increases the risk of diabetes, heart disease, and high blood pressure, conditions that already disproportionately affect Black Americans. That's your Healthy Minutes. I'm Morgan Wood on the Black Information Network.
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17: 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And don't be kind of beholden to one side when you're doing the other side.
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2: I'm Amber Payton with BIN News Now. A Washington, D.C. judge says accused January 6th pipe bomber Brian Cole Jr., who is Black, is not covered by President Trump's pardons for alleged Capitol rioters. Cole's lawyers argued the clemency should apply to him, but the judge rejected that, saying Cole had not been convicted when the pardon was issued. Los Angeles County will pay $3 million to settle a federal use of force lawsuit. J.C. Houston and Damon Barnes, who are both Black, accused sheriff's deputies of excessive force and false arrest after a 2023 incident outside of a Lancaster grocery store. And employees with the Los Angeles County Medical Examiner's Office are under investigation over possible leaks tied to the murder case involving Black singer David. NBC LA reports more than a dozen workers are being questioned as investigators look into whether graphic autopsy details were released before the report became public. David is charged with killing teenager Celeste Rivas Hernandez. Get BIN News Now on demand 24/7 on the iHeartRadio app.
18: I'm Kevin Brown on your home for 24/7 News, the Black Information Network. The family of a man who was shot and killed by National Guard troops in downtown Memphis is demanding the release of any video of the incident. Black Tennessee State Representative Justin Pearson says he plans to find a way to hold all of those involved in the incident accountable.
15: So that this young person's life is not in vain, but also that his family gets answers to the questions that I know they have about what has happened.
18: He made the comments in a video posted on Instagram. Two guard members reportedly opened fire on 20-year-old Tyron Johnson early Sunday after he allegedly turned in their direction with a gun during a foot pursuit. Police have not said what video is available. Meanwhile, the Tennessee Bureau of Investigation has been called in to supervise the probe. A Los Angeles County Fire Department search and rescue team is home from Venezuela. Troy Richfield, a member of the team, is proud of the work he did.
19: Just giving them the hope and comfort, knowing that we did the best that we could, and we saved amazing people, and we did amazing work out there. All of us came together as a team to fight for the families over there.
18: The team, known as USA2, returned Monday night and was welcomed by family and friends. It's made up of 71 personnel, 6 canine teams, and 84,000 pounds of specialized rescue equipment. It responded to the pair of deadly earthquakes that struck Venezuela on June 24th, helping search for victims. The New York Times reports USA2 helped save 3 children, one as young as 9 years old, from a collapsed building. The NAACP is ramping up its efforts to combat voter suppression in the upcoming midterms, investing $20 million in the Get Out the Vote campaign. This decision comes in response to the Supreme Court's weakening of the Voting Rights Act, leading to the elimination of majority Black districts in states like Tennessee and Louisiana. The NAACP's campaign will target 6.5 million black voters across 33 congressional districts in 14 states, aiming to counter efforts to disenfranchise the black community. In addition to voter outreach, the NAACP has been actively fighting against the Trump administration in court, securing victories in cases against the United States Postal Service and Elon Musk's XAI. Extreme heat can be deadly, as seen in the tragic deaths of Shauna Thomas and Jacob Taylor in Missouri due to heat-related causes. Victims of extreme heat are often black, highlighting inequities in housing, employment, and access to cooling. The lack of air conditioning and outdoor work exacerbate the dangers of extreme heat, leading to thousands of heat-related deaths in the U.S. Changing laws, such as Missouri's hot weather law, aim to prevent utility shutoffs during extreme heat, but more needs to be done to protect vulnerable communities. Aaron Hudson, the black founder of Be Someone Incorporated, is hosting a summer strategic leadership chess camp that teaches critical thinking, leadership, and conflict resolution skills through chess. The camp runs from July 13th to July 31st, 2026, in Stone Mountain, Georgia, and is open to children of all skill levels. Hudson, a former Alabama State Trooper and chess champion, has impacted over 100,000 young people with his unique approach to youth development. Interested parents can register their children at besomeone.org for the remaining weeks of the camp. I'm Kevin Brown on your home for Black News First, the Black Information Network.
20: I'm Ramses Ja on the Black Information Network with another black hero you should know. On September 11, 2001, First Officer Leroy Homer Jr. was in the cockpit of United Airlines Flight 93. A skilled pilot, a devoted husband, and a proud veteran of the U.S. Air Force, Homer's life was one of dedication and courage. When terrorists hijacked the plane, Homer and the passengers faced an unthinkable choice. Knowing the stakes, they banded together, forcing the plane down in a Pennsylvania field, a selfless act that saved countless lives on the ground and stopped an attack on our nation's capital. Leroy Homer Jr.'s bravery wasn't limited to that day. He broke barriers throughout his career, inspiring young black aviators to soar. He was more than a pilot. He was a hero, a trailblazer, and a symbol of sacrifice for greater good. As we remember Flight 93 and all the heroes and American lives that we lost on 9/11, let us also honor the legacy of Leroy Homer Jr., a black man who showed us the true meaning of courage in the face of terror. This is Ramses Ja on your home for 24/7 Black News First, the Black Information Network.
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0: Kirk are heading back after the July 4th holiday weekend, a good number have been thinking about the 150th birthday, about the contributions we've made in those years, and how black people have been treated, but also have benefited. Maryland's black and Democratic governor, Wes Moore, an Army veteran, talked to CNN about his thoughts about black patriotism.
1: Our message is not partisan. Our message is patriotic. And I do think there is a difference between America 250 and Freedom 250. I think America 250 is a patriotic exercise of the journey of this country and why we want to celebrate this great experiment called America. Freedom 250 and what we are seeing from the President of the United States, that is nationalism. And that is an expression where he is making it about himself. And so actually, I think what we're doing and the message that I'm sharing is to Democrats, Republicans, and to anyone else, let's not forget how amazing this American journey has been. And let's not forget that if we can find ways of continuing to work together and understand the assignment of this moment, that we do know that our better days are still ahead of us. I'm very proud of this country, and I'm very proud to be an American. And I'm saying it because I know the history of this country. I know its unevenness. I know this nation's history has not been perfect. But I also believe that loving your country doesn't mean lying about its history. And I also believe that loving your country doesn't mean agreeing with everything that has happened in it. But truly loving this country and loving the ideals means, are you willing to be part of the solution? That I want people to hold on to skepticism. I'm a governor and I'm skeptical, right? But skepticism is my companion, but it's not my captor. And that's all I'm hoping that people will understand.
0: I'm Mike Stevens on the Black Information Network. Now your local news.
2: I'm Tammy Espick on your home for Black News First, Dallas's BIN 1630 and 970, the Black Information Network. We might have a little more understanding as to what happened to Dallas Cowboys defensive lineman Marshawn Nealon, who was a black man. Nealon died last November after a police chase. Boston University researchers say they studied the 25-year-old's brain and discovered he was in the early stages of CTE, caused by repeated blows to the head. His girlfriend said in a statement that the diagnosis provides important context to the struggles he was facing. I'm Tammy Eswick on your home for Black News First, Dallas's BIN 1630 and 970, the Black Information Network. Rapper and black man Pooh Shiesty has pleaded not guilty to charges that he and his crew tried to kidnap and rob rapper Gucci Mane. But federal prosecutors are now releasing new video of an interaction between Shiesty and Gucci Mane that they believe is key to the case. In this video, you hear Shiesty telling Gucci Mane to tell the camera that he's been dropped from Gucci Mane's label. Here's NBC5. Take a listen.
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2: Prosecutors say $450,000 in cash and valuables were taken during that January incident. I'm Tammy Eswick on your home for Black News First, Dallas's BIN 1630 and 970, the Black Information Network.
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10: Most people know about Restaurant Week, but not everyone knows there's a Black Restaurant Week born in Houston, Texas in 2016 and is now spreading to cities across the country. It's more than just menus. It's a movement.
11: And so we really want to create something that was more all-inclusive to the creative things we were seeing happening in the food scene.
10: That's one of the three founders, Fallon Farrell.
11: As we've grown through the years, we've literally watched businesses start off as like a pop-up food tent and now having like two or three locations.
10: From soul food kitchens to hidden gem caterers, Black Restaurant Week shines a light where it's long been missing. It's helped generate tens of millions of dollars for Black-owned businesses, keeping legacies alive and creating new ones. And it's part of Black history still being written every time a diner takes that first bite. I'm Esther Dillard for the Black Information Network.
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10: Officials say was armed. But first, Maryland's first Black governor, Wes Moore, was laser-focused this past holiday weekend, delivering a message about patriotism, making it clear that Americans need to pay attention to what's happening with leadership in Washington.
13: When people worry about our economy, that it will leave them behind? Americans are fed up with watching politicians profit off of public office. Too many feel that our politics has become tribal, that our political system once felt like a gift, but the politics of today feel like a grift.
10: The next day on Fox News Sunday, Moore said that it was important for people with different ideology to work together. However, he added individuals making profit while in positions of power in Washington was wrong.
14: When you have, you know, over 11 million children growing up in poverty, when you have a situation where you have a family that in public office that has made over $2 billion in a year, while we're watching unemployment go up, that's the thing about, that's what makes people cynical.
10: Meanwhile, several cities saw a rash of violence over the holiday weekend, fueled by dangerous teen takeovers. In South Carolina, NBC News obtained video showing a South Carolina police officer tackled by a crowd of Black teenagers during a 4th of July gathering. The video does not show how the fight started, but police did say a 400-person crowd grew out of control. Four minors and two adults were arrested. Moving on to Memphis, Tennessee.
15: I'm going to reserve judgment right now, but my initial thoughts are I have some outstanding questions.
10: That's a relative of a Black man named Tyron Johnson. Speaking with Fox 13 News, police say he was armed when Tennessee National Guard soldiers shot him to death. Officials say it happened Sunday at 4 in the morning during a pursuit in downtown Memphis. State officials are now investigating, looking into the details of what happened. And finally, Black France footballer Kylian Mbappe took center stage after addressing racist comments by a Paraguayan senator. U.S. News reports the official wrote on X, Mbappe was a colonized Cameroonian, desperately trying to pass himself off as French, and a brute who had not learned to write. Her words came as France won 1-0 in Philadelphia on Saturday to advance to the quarterfinals. Mbappe responded in a statement that said Celeste Amarilla was, quote, a despicable woman and unworthy of your position. You do not represent Paraguay, that country which has sweated passion and honor throughout the competition. I'm Esther Dillard, where the Black Information Network means Black news first.
16: Here's what's trending this hour. President Trump did not hold back on NATO, expressing frustration with the alliance over not assisting the U.S. in the war with Iran. Kentucky Senator Mitch McConnell's condition remains unknown following his hospitalization last month. And millions across parts of the Mid-Atlantic and New England are under the threat of flash flooding. A weather system stretching from Ohio to parts of Virginia is set to produce more rain, with the heaviest expected over an area around southern Pennsylvania. I'm Amber Payton, and that's what's trending.
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17: Basketball Hall of Famer Patrick Ewing is heading back to the NBA, this time on the sidelines. ESPN reports Ewing has agreed to join the Washington Wizards as an assistant head coach under Brian Keefe. The Georgetown legend later returned to his alma mater, where he spent six seasons as the Hoyas head coach before serving as a basketball ambassador for the New York Knicks. Now he'll bring decades of playing and coaching experience to develop Washington's young roster, including number one overall pick, AJ Dabonsa. Elsewhere in sports, tennis star Coco Gauff is making history at Wimbledon. The 22-year-old rallied from a set down to defeat Belinda Bencic 4-6, 6-3, 6-4, advancing to her first ever Wimbledon quarterfinal. The dramatic victory came just 2 minutes before the tournament's 11 p.m. curfew. And Serena Williams' return to singles competition is making TV history. ESPN reports nearly 2 million viewers tuned in to watch the 44-year-old's first-round Wimbledon match, making it the most-watched Day 2 contest in network history. Williams fell to Australia's Maya Joint in straight sets in her first singles appearance in 4 years. With the latest in sports, I'm Morgan Wood on the Black Information Network.
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9: On the Black Information Network, taking a look at another aspect of America at 250, a Black perspective. As America commemorates its 250th anniversary, the country will be awash in celebrations, spectacular fireworks displays, streets lined with flags, and rhetoric echoing the founding ideals of liberty and justice for all. But to truly grasp the story of this nation, we must begin with the complicated paradox at its core. In 1776, the Declaration of Independence boldly proclaimed that all men are created equal, endowed with inalienable rights. Yet even as these aspirational words were penned, the institution of slavery was deeply entrenched in the nation's economic system, legal codes, and everyday life. Black people, present at the country's inception, were foundational to its development, but they were rarely acknowledged in the national narrative. Despite their crucial contributions, laboring in fields, building infrastructure, serving in households, and shaping culture, they were systematically denied the rights and recognition of full citizenship. This contradiction is not a mere footnote in American history. It is fundamental to understanding the country's origins and evolution. The Black experience is not an aside to the American story. It is the lens through which we must view the nation's journey toward its ideals. Yet the Black American story is not defined solely by oppression and exclusion. It is also a chronicle of resilience, resourcefulness, creativity, and vision. Over 2.5 centuries, Black Americans have been at the forefront of the struggle to make the United States live up to its professed ideals. Their collective actions, whether organizing in churches, advocating in courtrooms, laboring on plantations, protesting on picket lines, innovating in laboratories, teaching in classrooms, performing on stages, reporting in newsrooms, or voting at the ballot box, have continually challenged the nation to confront its shortcomings and strive for genuine equality. Black Americans have not only demanded that the country fulfill its creed time and again, they have demonstrated the path forward through example, courage, and ingenuity. In this light, the Black experience is not a peripheral narrative, but the central thread in the American tapestry. To comprehend where the United States has been, what it has survived, and what it might achieve in the future, it is essential to begin with a Black perspective. This is the viewpoint of those who recognize the contradictions at the heart of the nation and, despite being marginalized, continue to build, dream, and shape the country. It is a perspective that insists on truth-telling and invites all Americans to see the nation's story in its fullest, most honest dimensions. I'm Terry McCready, looking back on the Black perspective of America 250 on the Black Information Network. 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
2: Grammy award-winning singer Peabo Bryson will be remembered this week in his hometown of Greenville, South Carolina. Bryson died in June at the age of 75 after suffering a stroke. A public memorial program is scheduled for Friday at Watkins, Garrett, and Woods Mortuary. Following the service, family, friends, and fans will gather for a wreath-laying ceremony outside Bon Secours Wellness Arena at the street sign dedicated in Bryson's honor in 2023, recognizing his contributions to music and his hometown. Elsewhere in entertainment news, more than 7 years after his death, Nipsey Hussle's children have finally received their share of the late rapper's multi-million dollar estate. Court documents obtained by TMZ show his daughter Imani and son Cross each received cash and other assets from the estate, which is reportedly valued around $11 million. Nipsey's brother, Black Sam, has managed the estate since the rapper was killed in 2019. With the latest in entertainment, I'm Morgan Wood on the Black Information Network, BINnews.com, your home for Black news first.
3: I'm Kevin Brown with another look at modern-day Black history you should know. On January 6, 2021, as chaos engulfed the U.S. Capitol,
4: multiple capital injuries,
3: a group of Black officers stood as pillars of resilience and bravery. Among them was Capitol Police Officer Eugene Goodman, who diverted rioters away from the Senate chamber, potentially saving countless lives. Lieutenant Michael Byrd also faced a dire situation, protecting lawmakers from an advancing mob. His decisive actions safeguarded those entrusted to his care. And Officer Harry Dunn fought back against physical threats and racial slurs, standing firm in the defense of the Capitol and democracy. These Black officers and many others remind us that the strength of our democracy lies in those who protect it. So let's never forget to honor their heroism and strive for a nation worthy of their sacrifice. For the Black Information Network, I'm Kevin Brown.
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6: Jordan, on your home for 24/7 news, the Black Information Network. A Tennessee railway conductor is out of a job after making these comments on the 4th of July in a video that went viral.
7: The very, very few Americans in here, happy independence, huh? To the rest of you, welcome to the greatest country on the face of the planet. If you disagree, you can leave.
6: A video that ended up on TikTok shows the conductor speaking to a group of passengers, including some Black. An official with the Chattanooga Area Regional Transportation Authority said, "I want to apologize directly to the passengers who experienced this and to everyone who has seen the video and felt its sting. It should never have happened. The conductor has been fired." A North Carolina Black teen is facing charges for allegedly using an explosive device to break into a Greensboro high school. Authorities say 18-year-old Solomon Caravello Bell allegedly used a plasma cannon to burn a bush and damage a door, allowing access to Smith High School. Caravello Bell now faces multiple charges, including felony possession of a weapon of mass destruction. More than 11,000 California drivers are being ordered to retake the DMV's written license exam. The requirement comes after the agency discovered unspecified irregularities involving tests administered between July 2025 and April of this year.
8: I know I didn't cheat, and I presume many of the 11,000 other residents of California who received the letter also didn't cheat.

0: the leadership of Elon Musk, the agency recommended the elimination of thousands of federal jobs, contracts, and grants. I'm Misty Jordan on your home for Black News First, the Black Information Network. 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
1: Questions remain regarding Kentucky Senator Mitch McConnell following his hospitalization last month. Reports say the former Senate Majority Leader was found unconscious at his Washington, D.C. home on June 14th after a possible heart attack. Multiple outlets cited emergency audio from the incident, but McConnell's office has released few details about his condition. In a statement, his office said he appreciates the support as he continues his recovery. The situation has raised questions and concerns about whether McConnell will return to the Senate this year or if a special election could be needed. The Department of Government Efficiency, known as DOGE, has officially shut down. Created by executive order under President Trump and led by Elon Musk, the agency recommended major cuts to federal jobs, contracts, and grants. Its final post said efforts to eliminate government waste, fraud, and abuse would continue, but officials say there are no plans for a final report on DOGE's impact. That's your Washington Roundup. I'm Morgan Wood on the Black Information Network.
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3: We're just hearing that a search is underway for a three-year-old British girl who's gone missing in the Algarve area of Portugal.
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0: What is a family trust and how can it benefit you? A family trust is a legal arrangement where one person transfers assets to a third party called a trustee to manage for the benefit of designated family members. It can be set up as revocable or irrevocable depending on your goals. The person setting up the trust is known as the grantor, and the family members who will benefit are called the beneficiaries. Here are a few key benefits of having a family trust. Number one, with a family trust, you can avoid probate. That saves time and money and allows your designated distributions to be made faster. Number two, a will is a public document, but a family trust is not. That means a family trust protects your privacy and keeps your financial affairs confidential. And number three, certain types of trust can shield your assets from creditors and decrease estate taxes, depending on how they are structured. And finally, if you have minor children or dependents who are not ready to handle large amounts of money on their own, the trust can handle and manage funds on their behalf. Money news at 24 and 54 minutes past each hour. I'm Nicole Dio on your home for Black News First, the Black Information Network.
9: I'm Amber Payton with BIN News Now. President Trump says the U.S. will either make a deal with Iran or...
10: It won't be tough to finish the job. I'd rather make a deal.
9: He made the warning Monday from the Oval Office, again saying Iran cannot have a nuclear weapon. Peace talks are expected to resume after the funeral for Iran's supreme leader. More than 100 people gathered in Minnesota to mark 10 years since Philando Castile was killed during a traffic stop. His mother, Valerie Castile, called the vigil Restoration Day and urged people to stay civically engaged. Organizers say his memorial scholarship has raised $300,000 for 11 Black students. And the CDC says Ebola-related deaths in the Democratic Republic of Congo have topped 500 with more than 1,500 confirmed cases. No outbreak-related cases have been reported in the U.S., but the CDC is warning against non-essential travel to several areas of Congo. Get BIN News Now on demand 24/7 on the iHeartRadio app.
11: I'm Kevin Brown on your home for 24/7 News, the Black Information Network. Some streets are closed and several buildings evacuated as New York City agencies respond to an unstable building in Midtown Manhattan. People in nearby buildings were told to evacuate, including a nearby

0: hotel.
1: All our bags and laptop bag and work bag is back up in the hotel room. So we're supposed to leave for the airport in a few hours. Waiting to figure out what we're going to do.
0: Bricks fell from the outside of a building on 42nd Street between 2nd and 3rd Avenues as construction workers inside reported seeing cracks in two structural support beams on the 21st floor, with reports of several floors sagging. The nearly 40-story building is the old headquarters for Pfizer and is under construction with plans to convert it to a 1,500-unit rental complex. A flash flood threat is looming over millions across parts of the Mid-Atlantic and New England. NBC correspondent Erin McLaughlin reports it follows heavy downpours in the Northeast.
2: New York normally only gets about 4.5 inches of rain for the entire month of July. But yesterday, in some places, they saw more than 8 inches of rain. That is a month to 2 months worth of rain in just a few days.
0: In Ocean Township, New Jersey, heavy rain caused the roof of a BJ's wholesale club to collapse. There were people inside, but no injuries are reported. A weather system stretching from Ohio to parts of Virginia is set to produce more rain, with the heaviest expected over an area around southern Pennsylvania. Elsewhere, thunderstorms are expected to develop around the Carolinas, with damaging wind gusts expected to be the primary hazard. Parts of Massachusetts and Rhode Island could also be hard hit. Former rising Black Democratic star Andrew Gillum is back in a jail cell, facing fresh drug charges in Alabama. Local police arrested the former Florida governor candidate in the town of Daphne, booking him on multiple counts, including possession of dangerous drugs and marijuana. It was March 2020 when Gillum's political career first imploded after police found him heavily inebriated inside a room at an upscale South Beach hotel, where paramedics were treating another man for a suspected crystal meth overdose. While Gillum escaped criminal charges in that and later beat another federal corruption charge, this new Alabama arrest marks a stark legal downturn for the former Tallahassee mayor. WalletHub released the most stressed cities in America at number 10, St. Louis, Missouri, number 9, Akron, Ohio, number 8, Jackson, Mississippi, number 7, Philadelphia, Pennsylvania, number 6, Gulfport, Mississippi, number 5, Shreveport, Louisiana, number 4, Memphis, Tennessee, number 3, Cleveland, Ohio, number 2, Baltimore, Maryland, and the number 1 stressed city in America, Detroit, Michigan. Analysts point to high violent crime rates, a lack of job security, and high divorce rates as the biggest stressors. For more news impacting the Black community, listen to the Black Information Network on the iHeartRadio app or log on to BINnews.com. 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I'm Kevin Brown on your home for Black News First, the Black Information Network.
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1: I'm Mike Stevens on your home for Black News First, the Black Information Network. The family of African-American Kadir Skinner, as well as the family's attorneys, are reacting to a police video of the shooting of the black teenager recently in Wilmington, Delaware. According to NBC 10 Television, the family viewed the body-worn camera footage from the fatal officer-involved shooting. Police say that officers were on patrol and responded to a large group gathering when they say an officer saw Skinner coming out of his home, aiming a gun at the crowd. Officers approached him, he ran, and officers shot him. Black civil rights attorney Harry Daniels at a recent press conference says there was no reason for the officer to shoot.
2: At no time did Kadir make any threatening moves, position that what we saw in the video that suggests anything warranted him to be shot.
1: Black civil rights attorney Ben Crump says the video is very disturbing.
3: We heard him say, "I can't breathe," 20 times after he was shot, and it was just hard to watch.
1: The officer who shot Skinner has been placed on administrative leave, which is standard protocol after something like this happens. The family and attorneys are now calling for the video to be released to the public. With each day that passes, it's less likely rescue workers will find earthquake survivors in Venezuela. Among those who have been searching is a group of Los Angeles firefighters who train for tragedies like this all year long and around the world. Black Assistant L.A. County Fire Chief Trayvon Espy is one of them, speaking here to CNN.
4: There's a lot of unfortunate death that we see. There's a lot of joy in some of the rescues that we make. So it's kind of an up and down emotional process. But we have some of our peer support members along with our team, so we check on each other to make sure that we're good throughout this deployment.
1: Thousands have died and thousands are still missing. I'm Mike Stevens on the Black Information Network. Now your local news.
5: I'm Timmy Espick on your home for Black News First, Dallas's BIN 1630 and 970, the Black Information Network. We might have a little more understanding as to what happened to Dallas Cowboys defensive lineman Marshawn Nealon, who was a black man. Nealon died last November after a police chase. Boston University researchers say they studied the 25-year-old's brain and discovered he was in the early stages of CTE, caused by repeated blows to the head. His girlfriend said in a statement that the diagnosis provides important context to the struggles he was facing. I'm Tammy Eswick on your home for Black News First, Dallas's BIN 1630 and 970, the Black Information Network. Rapper and black man Pooh Shiesty has pleaded not guilty to charges that he and his crew tried to kidnap and rob rapper Gucci Mane. But federal prosecutors are now releasing new video of an interaction between Shiesty and Gucci Mane that they believe is key to the case. In this video, you hear Shiesty telling Gucci Mane to tell the camera that he's been dropped from Gucci Mane's label. Here's NBC 5. Take a listen.
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5: Prosecutors say $450,000 in cash and valuables were taken during that January incident. I'm Timmy Eswick on your home for Black News First, Dallas's BIN 1630 and 970, the Black Information Network.
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9: When you work undercover, you really have to play the role because you stand to lose more than just an Oscar. 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
10: In the 1980s, a new generation of American special agents landed in Latin America, tasked with capturing a new breed of ultra-violent narco terrorist.
12: She would kill you if you owed her money. 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She would kill you if you personally insulted her. 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
10: Real Narcos sits down with the fearless agents and journalists who were there on the ground at the time to tell the inside story of the hunt for some of history's most dangerous criminal masterminds. These guys are the real deal. 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
18: 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Peace talks between the countries are set to resume after the funeral for Iran's supreme leader.
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23: For BIN News this hour, I'm Esther Dillard. Coming up,
24: patriotism wants you to build something bigger than yourself, but nationalism emboldens people to feel bigger than somebody else.
23: Comments about patriotism from Maryland's first Black governor, Wes Moore, still reverberating from the 4th of July. Viral videos of teens fighting police officers during what is being described as massive takeovers in different parts of the country over the holiday weekend, prompting more arrests. And the state of Tennessee is now looking into how National Guardsmen were involved in the shooting death of a Black man officials say was armed. But first, Maryland's first Black governor, Wes Moore, was laser-focused this past holiday weekend, delivering a message about patriotism, making it clear that Americans need to pay attention to what's happening with leadership in Washington.
24: When people worry about our economy, that it will leave them behind, Americans are fed up with watching politicians profit off of public office. Too many feel that our politics has become tribal, that our political system once felt like a gift, but the politics of today feel like a grift.
23: The next day on Fox News Sunday, Moore said that it was important for people with different ideology to work together. However, he added individuals making profit while in positions of power in Washington was wrong.
25: When you have, you know, over 11 million children growing up in poverty, when you have a situation where you have a family that in public office that has made over $2 billion in a year while we're watching unemployment go up, that's what makes people cynical.
23: Meanwhile, several cities saw a rash of violence over the holiday weekend, fueled by dangerous teen takeovers. In South Carolina, NBC News obtained video showing a South Carolina police officer tackled by a crowd of Black teenagers during a 4th of July gathering. The video does not show how the fight started, but police did say a 400-person crowd grew out of control. Four minors and two adults were arrested. Moving on to Memphis, Tennessee.
26: I'm going to reserve judgment right now, but my initial thoughts are I have some outstanding questions.
23: That's a relative of a Black man named Tyron Johnson. Speaking with Fox 13 News, police say he was armed when Tennessee National Guard soldiers shot him to death. Officials say it happened Sunday at 4 in the morning during a pursuit in downtown Memphis. State officials are now investigating, looking into the details of what happened. And finally, Black France footballer Kylian Mbappe took center stage after addressing racist comments by a Paraguayan senator. U.S. News reports the official wrote on X, Mbappe was a colonized Cameroonian, desperately trying to pass himself off as French, and a brute who had not learned to write. Her words came as France won 1-0 in Philadelphia on Saturday to advance to the quarterfinals. Mbappe responded in a statement that said Celeste Amaria was, quote, a despicable woman and unworthy of your position. You do not represent Paraguay, that country which has sweated passion and honor throughout the competition. I'm Esther Dillard, where the Black Information Network means Black News First.
0: here's what's trending this hour. President Trump did not hold back on NATO, expressing frustration with the alliance over not assisting the U.S. in the war with Iran. Kentucky Senator Mitch McConnell's condition remains unknown following his hospitalization last month. And millions across parts of the Mid-Atlantic and New England are under the threat of flash flooding. A weather system stretching from Ohio to parts of Virginia is set to produce more rain, with the heaviest expected over an area around southern Pennsylvania. I'm Amber Payton, and that's what's trending.
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2: 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Led by Delaware State University, the initiative uses online course-sharing platform Acadeum to help students access required classes when they need them. The goal is to prevent graduation delays caused by unavailable courses. The partnership includes Southern University and A&M College, Southern University at Shreveport, Southern University

0: Oklahoma State University, and Pencil Lewis College of Business and Design. Students will also receive virtual resources, career counseling, and success coaching as the schools work together to create more pathways to graduation. With the latest in HBCU news, I'm Morgan Wood on the Black Information Network, your home for Black News First.
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7: Cell phones have been an integral part of connecting our modern world. But did you know a Black nuclear engineer pioneered the technology for them? Henry Thomas Sampson was born in 1934 in Jackson, Mississippi. He earned his bachelor's degree in chemical engineering from Purdue University in 1956, followed by his master's degree from UCLA in 1961 and his PhD shortly after. In 1971, Henry Sampson created the Gamma Electric Cell. It's a device which produced long-lasting power to satellites. Sampson's innovation caught the attention of the Motorola Company, which then placed his patented technology into their telephones. This eventually led to the very first telephone calls being made using cell phones. Henry Sampson passed on June 4th, 2015. His genius and Black excellence helped create the globally connected world we share today. This is Tammy Eswick for the Black Information Network.
8: 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I'm Mike Strautmanis, and my history lives here.
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11: More on your home for 24/7 News, the Black Information Network. We begin in Northwest Indiana. Law enforcement authorities are investigating a deadly shooting that killed a 10-year-old Chicago boy in Gary. Crime victim advocate Andrew Holmes says Montana Weathers was shot early Sunday when a person in a car opened fire.
12: A relative pushed a little 10-year-old out of the way, not knowing that when they get up and turn around, that he had been struck by gunfire.
11: A 50-year-old man was also wounded, and he remains hospitalized. Anyone with any information is urged to contact Gary police. According to the U.S. Census Bureau, Black or African-American residents make up about 76% of Gary, Indiana's population. Our next story comes out of Detroit, Michigan. City officials are responding to several dangerous situations over the 4th of July weekend. Black Office of Neighborhood and Community Safety Senior Director Teferi Brent says that their task force from Detroit Police has done a good job of keeping people from snarling traffic in traditional neighborhoods.
13: However, you know, when they choose intersections and choose some of the major thoroughfares that are not as open, right, that are not as accessible, that creates a different kind of problem.
11: Videos on social media show large crowds blocking streets along with street racing in neighborhoods and fireworks being shot off near groups of people. Black Mayor Mary Sheffield says she has instructed police to take all the necessary steps to hold those responsible for this type of behavior. In Jackson, Mississippi, a former mayor and councilman have pleaded guilty to bribery charges. WJTV is reporting former Jackson mayor Chakwe Antoine Lumumba and former Jackson City Councilman Aaron Banks have pled guilty to conspiracy. This is in connection to the Jackson bribery scandal. Now, this latest plea comes on the heels of former Hinds County District Attorney Jody Owens pleading guilty in the case last week. All three men are Black. Outside of the courtroom, there were supporters of the former mayor.
14: The mayor had a difficult decision to make, but we stand again. He had to bring some closure to this matter, and he decided to close it in this way.
11: Owens, Lumumba, and Banks were looking at charges alleging soliciting and accepting bribes from undercover FBI agents. A Black former staffer for California Assemblymember Mike Gibson, Eric Washington, was one of the victims of a deadly shooting at a 4th of July party in Compton. The shooting, which also claimed the life of a 19-year-old woman, occurred during a community event where children and families were gathered. Washington, described as a passionate and focused individual who loved the community, was trying to de-escalate a conflict when he was killed. And finally, Willie Mae Jackson and Sally Chapman, two of the oldest Black women in Georgia and Florida, recently celebrated their 110th and 107th birthdays, respectively. Both have lived through major historical events and technological advancements, spanning over a century of change in the United States. I'm Mike Moore on your home for 24/7 News, the Black Information Network.
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11: The Motel Museum in Detroit, Michigan is undergoing a $75 million transformation set for completion in 2027.
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19: One of the benefits to getting older is being able to capitalize on senior discounts and benefits. 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For adults 55 and older, there is a wide range of housing and other financial benefits designed to ease the cost of living. Let's start with the big secret. Most of the time, all you have to do is ask. When it comes to housing, if you are trying to save money, look for subsidized housing programs. For example, HUD Section 202 Housing provides affordable apartments for low-income seniors with rent typically capped at 30% of your income. 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How about property tax relief? Lots of states offer exemptions or freezes for homeowners over 55 or 65. And that can add up to big savings, especially year over year. 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I'm Nicole Deal on your home for Black News First, the Black Information Network.
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20: The family of a Black man who was shot and killed by National Guard troops in downtown Memphis is demanding the release of any video of the incident. Black Tennessee State Representative Justin Pearson says he plans to find a way to hold all those involved in the incident accountable.
21: So that this young person's life is not in vain, but also that his family gets answers. It should not be normalized that the American U.S. military is killing American citizens on U.S. soil, and we cannot normalize it.
20: Two guard members reportedly opened fire on 20-year-old Tyron Johnson Sunday after he allegedly turned in their direction with a gun during a foot pursuit. The Tennessee Bureau of Investigation has been called in to supervise the probe. Denver Public Schools is facing a legal challenge over its voting map. The Virginia-based Public Interest Legal Foundation filed a lawsuit over the map. The group claims the school district redrew its boundaries in 2024 to ensure that Black and Latino voters held majorities over Denver's increasing white population. The lawsuit follows a U.S. Supreme Court decision that made it more difficult to use racial considerations as the basis for drawing voting maps. DPS has not commented on the lawsuit. Former Jackson, Mississippi Mayor Shokwe Antar Lumumba is pleading guilty to a federal corruption case. Lumumba admitted to conspiracy involving bribery, wire fraud, and money laundering. Former Jackson City Council member Aaron Banks pleaded guilty to conspiracy to commit bribery. Both Black men remain free until sentencing in October. Each could face up to 5 years in federal prison. The case stems from an FBI undercover investigation into alleged pay-for-play scheme involving a proposed downtown hotel project. And Atlanta's mayor is welcoming everyone to join what he's calling the largest World Cup Finals watch party in the state.
0: It's the celebration of soccer and sound on July 19th in Piedmont Park. We're going to celebrate our businesses, our culture, our music, and put them front and center. This will be the largest finals watch party in the state.
20: Andre Dickens said the public is invited and the watch party is free. I'm Misty Jordan on your home for Black News First, the Black Information Network. 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
17: 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Eating a well-balanced diet rich in essential nutrients is key to helping your body's defenses. 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I'm Mike Island on the Black Information.
22: 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At the Black Information Network, we document the resistance, reinvention, and realness that makes the Bay Area a Black cultural capital. In Oakland, history still breathes through murals of Huey Newton and the echoes of E-40. In Richmond, aunties still cook red beans on Sundays, and grandkids still get lined up with clippers in the kitchen. In San Francisco, you'll find poets hosting open mics in places where jazz never died. We uplift community gardens started by Black teachers. We follow youth groups organizing art shows that double as healing circles. Speak to parents fighting for their children's right to learn Black history in public schools. Yes, the Bay has changed, but our culture hasn't. From the steps of Lake Mirror to tech hubs run by Black coders, we see a new generation building while honoring the past. This isn't just a region, it's a reclamation, and the Black Bay is still here. With Black News First, this is Doug Davis on the Black Information Network.
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25: I'm Amber Payton with BIN News Now. A Washington, D.C. judge says accused January 6th pipe bomber Brian Cole Jr., who was Black, is not covered by President Trump's pardons for alleged Capitol rioters. Cole's lawyers argued the clemency should apply to him, but the judge rejected that, saying Cole had not been convicted when the pardon was issued. Los Angeles County will pay $3 million to settle a federal use of force lawsuit. J.C. Houston and Damon Barnes, who are both Black, accused sheriff's deputies of excessive force and false arrest after a 2023 incident outside of a Lancaster grocery store. And employees with the Los Angeles County Medical Examiner's Office are under investigation over possible leaks tied to the murder case involving Black singer David. NBC LA reports more than a dozen workers are being questioned as investigators look into whether graphic autopsy details were released before the report became public. David is charged with killing teenager Celeste Rivas Hernandez. Get BIN News Now on demand 24/7 on the iHeartRadio app.
1: I'm Vanessa Tyler on the Black Information Network, your home for Black News First. The vindictive nature of the president was blocked by a federal judge. In Trump's never-ending quest to prove the 2020 elections were stolen, the FBI wanted the name of every election worker in Fulton County. Many of them would likely have been black. But a judge said no, arguing it was only a way for the Trump administration to target, harass, and punish the president's perceived political opponents. Already, boxes of Georgia 2020 election ballots have been taken by the administration, and still no proof reported of election fraud. Police say a former co-worker killed two people in a crime that could get the black man identified as DeKendrick Crawford the death penalty. Officials in Tuscaloosa County, Alabama, say the victims were house-sitting in Brookwood, where the shooting occurred. And sheriff officials say Crawford even shot the homeowner's dog. The suspect wasn't taken in easily, but captured after a 10-hour standoff.
2: Brookwood police responded with the landlord. Immediately upon opening the front door, they found a deceased individual lying inside that had been shot. The residence was cleared, and a second victim, a female, was found in a back bedroom in the closet. She had been shot as well. Both were deceased. The dog in question was also found shot and dead inside the home.
1: Officials say Crawford already had a felony warrant out for his arrest when he allegedly committed the crime. One of the victims is a University of Alabama student. They all worked together in the food service industry. Sacramento County, California officials took a look at who's locked up and discovered one in three are homeless. And they are caught in a vicious cycle. They're having a hard time breaking free. Data shows many homeless are repeatedly booked into jail. Experts say even brief jail time can make it harder to keep a job, and that means a roof overhead. More mental health and addiction treatment could reduce repeat arrests and save taxpayers money. It's estimated 12% of homeless people in jail each month have a serious mental illness. How stressed out is your city? Some of the blackest cities in the nation are among the top four. Wallet Hub looked at more than 180 cities comparing financial stress, family stress, health and safety. The cities are Cleveland, Baltimore, Detroit, and Memphis. Another social media challenge going around that is dangerous. Parents, look out for your kid microwaving a squishy toy. It's the thing now until the toy pops and causes severe burns.
3: When they removed it from the microwave, it exploded and oozed its gel on them. Bad idea, very dangerous. You're going to get hurt. Don't do it.
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28: I'm Mike Stevens on your home for Black News First, the Black Information Network. With many Americans either back at work or heading back after the July 4th holiday weekend, a good number have been thinking about the 150th birthday, about the contributions we've made in those years, and how black people have been treated, but also have benefited. Maryland's black and Democratic governor Wes Moore, an Army veteran, talked to CNN about his thoughts about black patriotism.
7: Our message is not partisan. Our message is patriotic. And I do think there is a difference between America 250 and Freedom 250. I think America 250 is a patriotic

0: exercise of the journey of this country and why we want to celebrate this great experiment called America. Freedom 250 and what we are seeing from the President of the United States, that is nationalism. And that is an expression where he is making it about himself. And so actually, I think what we're doing and the message that I'm sharing is to Democrats, Republicans, and to anyone else, let's not forget how amazing this American journey has been. And let's not forget that if we can find ways of continuing to work together and understand the assignment of this moment, that we do know that our better days are still ahead of us. I'm very proud of this country, and I'm very proud to be an American. And I'm saying it because I know the history of this country. I know its unevenness. I know this nation's history has not been perfect. But I also believe that loving your country doesn't mean lying about its history. And I also believe that loving your country doesn't mean agreeing with everything that has happened in it. But truly loving this country and loving the ideals means, are you willing to be part of the solution? That I want people to hold on to skepticism. I'm a governor, and I'm skeptical, right? But skepticism is my companion, but it's not my captor. And that's all I'm hoping that people will understand.
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2: I'm Tammy Espick on your home for Black News First, Dallas's BIN 1630 and 970, the Black Information Network. We might have a little more understanding as to what happened to Dallas Cowboys defensive lineman Marshawn Nealon, who was a black man. Nealon died last November after a police chase. Boston University researchers say they studied the 25-year-old's brain and discovered he was in the early stages of CTE, caused by repeated blows to the head. His girlfriend said in a statement that the diagnosis provides important context to the struggles he was facing. I'm Tammy Eswick on your home for Black News First, Dallas's BIN 1630 and 970, the Black Information Network. Rapper and black man Pooh Shiesty has pleaded not guilty to charges that he and his crew tried to kidnap and rob rapper Gucci Mane. But federal prosecutors are now releasing new video of an interaction between Shiesty and Gucci Mane that they believe is key to the case. In this video, you hear Shiesty telling Gucci Mane to tell the camera that he's been dropped from Gucci Mane's label. Here's NBC 5. Take a listen.
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2: Prosecutors say $450,000 in cash and valuables were taken during that January incident. I'm Tammy Eswick on your home for Black News First, Dallas's BIN 1630 and 970, the Black Information Network.
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6: Most people know about Restaurant Week, but not everyone knows there's a Black Restaurant Week born in Houston, Texas in 2016 and is now spreading to cities across the country. It's more than just menus. It's a movement.
7: And so we really want to create something that was more all-inclusive to the creative things we were seeing happening in the food scene.
6: That's one of the three founders, Fallon Farrell.
7: As we've grown through the years, we've literally watched businesses start off as like a pop-up food tent and now having like two or three locations.
6: From soul food kitchens to hidden gem caterers, Black Restaurant Week shines a light where it's long been missing. It's helped generate tens of millions of dollars for Black-owned businesses, keeping legacies alive and creating new ones. And it's part of Black history still being written every time a diner takes that first bite. I'm Esther Dillard for the Black Information Network.
8: 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I'm Charlamagne Tha God, host of the world's most dangerous morning show, The Breakfast Club, and my history lives here.
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9: 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LeBron James speaking to reporters about his decision to leave the Los Angeles Lakers. He ended the presser by saying, "Hope I made a few proud during my stint."
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6: For BIN News this hour, I'm Esther Dillard. Coming up,
10: patriotism wants you to build something bigger than yourself, but nationalism emboldens people to feel bigger than somebody else.
6: Comments about patriotism from Maryland's first Black governor, Wes Moore, still reverberating from the 4th of July. Viral videos of teens fighting police officers during what is being described as massive takeovers in different parts of the country over the holiday weekend, prompting more arrests. And the state of Tennessee is now looking into how National Guardsmen were involved in the shooting death of a Black man officials say was armed. But first, Maryland's first Black governor, Wes Moore, was laser-focused this past holiday weekend, delivering a message about patriotism, making it clear that Americans need to pay attention to what's happening with leadership in Washington.
10: Were people worried about our economy, that it will leave them behind? Americans are fed up with watching politicians profit off of public office. Too many feel that our politics has become tribal, that our political system once felt like a gift, but the politics of today feel like a grift.
6: The next day on Fox News Sunday, Moore said that it was important for people with different ideology to work together. However, he added individuals making profit while in positions of power in Washington was wrong.
11: When you have, you know, over 11 million children growing up in poverty, when you have a situation where you have a family that in public office that has made over $2 billion in a year while we're watching unemployment go up, that's what makes people cynical.
6: Meanwhile, several cities saw a rash of violence over the holiday weekend, fueled by dangerous teen takeovers. In South Carolina, NBC News obtained video showing a South Carolina police officer tackled by a crowd of Black teenagers during a 4th of July gathering. The video does not show how the fight started, but police did say a 400-person crowd grew out of control. Four minors and two adults were arrested. Moving on to Memphis, Tennessee.
12: I'm going to reserve judgment right now, but my initial thoughts are I have some outstanding questions.
6: That's a relative of a Black man named Tyron Johnson. Speaking with Fox 13 News, police say he was armed when Tennessee National Guard soldiers shot him to death. Officials say it happened Sunday at 4 in the morning during a pursuit in downtown Memphis. State officials are now investigating, looking into the details of what happened. And finally, Black France footballer Kylian Mbappe took center stage after addressing racist comments by a Paraguayan senator. U.S. News reports the official wrote on X, Mbappe was a colonized Cameroonian, desperately trying to pass himself off as French, and a brute who had not learned to write. Her words came as France won 1-0 in Philadelphia on Saturday to advance to the quarterfinals. Mbappe responded in a statement that said Celeste Amarilla was, quote, a despicable woman and unworthy of your position. You do not represent Paraguay, that country which has sweated passion and honor throughout the competition. I'm Esther Dillard, where the Black Information Network means Black News First.
13: Here's what's trending this hour. President Trump did not hold back on NATO, expressing frustration with the alliance over not assisting the U.S. in the war with Iran. Kentucky Senator Mitch McConnell's condition remains unknown following his hospitalization last month. And millions across parts of the Mid-Atlantic and New England are under the threat of flash flooding. A weather system stretching from Ohio to parts of Virginia is set to produce more rain, with the heaviest expected over an area around southern Pennsylvania. I'm Amber Payton, and that's what's trending.
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14: Basketball Hall of Famer Patrick Ewing is heading back to the NBA, this time on the sidelines. ESPN reports Ewing has agreed to join the Washington Wizards as an assistant head coach under Brian Keefe. The Georgetown legend later returned to his alma mater, where he spent six seasons as the Hoyas head coach before serving as a basketball ambassador for the New York Knicks. Now he'll bring decades of playing and coaching experience to develop Washington's young roster, including number one overall pick, AJ Dabonsa. Elsewhere in sports, tennis star Coco Gauff is making history at Wimbledon. The 22-year-old rallied from a set down to defeat Belinda Bencic 4-6, 6-3, 6-4, advancing to her first ever Wimbledon quarterfinal. The dramatic victory came just 2 minutes before the tournament's 11 p.m. curfew. And Serena Williams' return to singles competition is making TV history. ESPN reports nearly 2 million viewers tuned in to watch the 44-year-old's first-round Wimbledon match, making it the most-watched Day 2 contest in network history. Williams fell to Australia's Maya Joint in straight sets in her first singles appearance in 4 years. With the latest in sports, I'm Morgan Wood on the Black Information Network.
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16: Bill on the Black Information Network, taking a look at another aspect of America at 250, a Black perspective. With the end of Reconstruction, a new era of segregation and disenfranchisement emerged. Jim Crow laws, deeply embedded in statutes and social customs, codified racial inequality and limited Black freedom in almost every aspect of life. Stephen Hahn is a former history professor at Pennsylvania University. In a previous interview with NBC News, he said this.
17: They encode white supremacy through the enactment of segregation statutes, taking the vote away from African Americans, all sorts of things that are designed to subordinate Black people, to establish a place for Black people that they know, in a sense, to choreograph race relations.
16: To defy the 15th Amendment and keep Black Americans from voting, Jim Crow laws use strategies such as literacy tests, poll taxes, and grandfather clauses.
18: In state after state, from 1890 to 1904, every state in the Deep South, the 11 original Confederate states, held state constitutions which functionally disenfranchised Black males from the right to vote.
16: The grandfather clause allowed men to skip the literacy test and avoid the poll tax if his grandfather had voted. But of course, Blacks in the South could not meet that requirement. Manning Marable, who is now deceased, was a Black history professor at Columbia University and the founding director of the Institute for Research in African American Studies.
18: It was a gradual decision to obliterate the constitutional rights of millions of American citizens because of the color of their skin. And yet, it was a conscious decision the majority of white Southerners made because they had the power to do it.
16: Without a doubt, Jim Crow was a system built to shrink Black freedom, designed to make Black ambition dangerous. Segregation in schools, transportation, and public facilities further reinforced a second-class status. Black Americans were systematically excluded from the rights and opportunities they fought to gain. Yet, the response from Black Americans was not resignation, but resistance. Despite formidable obstacles, Black communities refused to be silenced or erased. Black Americans built a vibrant infrastructure of newspapers, businesses, benevolent societies, schools, and advocacy organizations. Black Americans refused to accept the limitations imposed by segregation. This enduring spirit of resilience and determination continues to shape America's pursuit of justice and equality, even after 250 years. I'm Nicole Deal with another Black Perspective of America 250 on the Black Information Network.
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3: T.I. and Tiny's legal battle against toy giant MGA Entertainment has finally come to an end. A California jury rejected the couple's attempt to recover an additional $53.6 million in punitive damages, ruling that MGA did not act with malice in its use of imagery allegedly connected to the OMG girls. As a result, T.I. and Tiny's victory remains capped at $17.9 million in compensatory damages tied to claims that MGA's LOL Surprise OMG dolls copied elements of the girl group's name, image, and style. And Brian McKnight is facing criticism after launching his Fatherhood Fridays podcast series focused on parenting and family while simultaneously suing his ex, son Brian McKnight Jr., Mark Lamont Hill, Tasha Kay, and others over comments about his own parenting. We previously reported that McKnight claims the group damaged his reputation through a coordinated smear campaign while they have publicly discussed allegations surrounding his relationship with his late son, Nico. McKnight Sr. says he fully intends to clear his name. With the latest in entertainment at 17 and 47 minutes past each hour, I'm Bree Wood on the Black Information Network, your home for Black News First.
4: The United States Senate has had a total of 12 Black members, with the first being Hiram Rhodes Rebels, elected in 1870 during the Reconstruction era. Jim Crow and other disenfranchisement tactics led to a gap of nearly 90 years between the first and second U.S. Black senators. In 1992, Carol Moseley Braun became the first Black woman to serve in the U.S. Senate.
5: I don't know, maybe this is just my day to get to talk about race. Maybe I'm just lucky like that today.
4: Vice President Kamala Harris became the second Black female to serve as a U.S. senator in 2017. Barack Obama was the fifth Black senator and the first to be elected president of the United States.
6: Race is an issue that I believe this nation cannot afford to ignore right now.
4: While Georgia's Raphael Warnock is the latest Black member of the U.S. Senate after his 2021 election. Black U.S. senators have made contributions to the country and paved the way for future generations of Black leaders. And that's a fact. This is Mike Moore for the Black Information Network.
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9: On your home for 24/7 news, the Black Information Network. A Tennessee railway conductor is out of a job after making these comments on the 4th of July in a video that went viral.
10: The very, very few Americans in here, happy independence, huh? To the rest of you, welcome to the greatest country on the face of the planet. If you disagree, you can leave.
9: A video that ended up on TikTok shows the conductor speaking to a group of passengers, including some Black. An official with the Chattanooga Area Regional Transportation Authority said, "I want to apologize directly to the passengers who experienced this and to everyone who has seen the video and felt its sting. It should never have happened. The conductor has been fired." A North Carolina Black teen is facing charges for allegedly using an explosive device to break into a Greensboro high school. Authorities say 18-year-old Solomon Caravello Bell allegedly used a plasma cannon to burn a bush and damage a door, allowing access to Smith High School. Caravello Bell now faces multiple charges, including felony possession of a weapon of mass destruction. More than 11,000 California drivers are being ordered to retake the DMV's written license exam. The requirement comes after the agency discovered unspecified irregularities involving tests administered between July 2025 and April of this year.
11: I know I didn't cheat, and I presume many of the 11,000 other residents of California who received the letter also didn't cheat.
9: Drivers have just 30 days to pass the test or risk having their licenses suspended. The DMV says the original test did not comply with state testing requirements, but has not said what the issue is or accused any of the affected drivers of cheating. And DOGE, or the Department of Government Efficiency, has officially been shut down. The final social media post from the agency was published Saturday. The post said the formal mission of DOGE may have come to an end, but the mission to eliminate waste, fraud, and abuse in government would continue. The agency was established by an executive order of President Trump under the leadership of Elon.

0: war expected to be in sharp focus. Trump is scheduled to meet Wednesday with Ukrainian President Volodymyr Zelensky. The Department of Government Efficiency has been officially shut down. The final social media post from the agency was published over the weekend. The post said the formal mission of DOGE may have come to an end, but the mission to eliminate waste, fraud, and abuse in government would continue. The agency was established by an executive order by President Trump just hours after he was sworn in for his second term. And that's your Washington Roundup. I'm Mike Moore on your home for 24/7 News, the Black Information Network.
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2: This is Esther Dillard with another spotlight on Black excellence. Tyler Perry is one of the most successful figures in the entertainment industry. Born in New Orleans, Louisiana in 1969, Emmett Perry Jr. endured a difficult childhood marked by poverty and abuse. After changing his name and moving to Atlanta in 1992, Tyler Perry began writing and producing stage plays that became highly successful.
3: All you gotta do is take an R&B song, put Jesus in it, and it's a gospel song.
2: What? It was also during that time that he created his signature character, the iconic Mabel Medea Simmons.
4: Yea, though she walked in the valley with the shadow of Little Red Riding Hood and the Three Bears.
2: With an estimated net worth of over $1 billion, Tyler Perry is also a generous philanthropist, having donated millions to such causes as education, civil rights, and disaster relief. And another shining example of Black excellence. I'm Esther Dillard on the Black Information Network.
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6: 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It can be set up as revocable or irrevocable depending on your goals. The person setting up the trust is known as the grantor, and the family members who will benefit are called the beneficiaries. Here are a few key benefits of having a family trust. Number one, with a family trust, you can avoid probate. That saves time and money and allows your designated distributions to be made faster. Number two, a will is a public document, but a family trust is not. That means a family trust protects your privacy and keeps your financial affairs confidential. And number three, certain types of trust can shield your assets from creditors and decrease estate taxes, depending on how they are structured. And finally, if you have minor children or dependents who are not ready to handle large amounts of money on their own, the trust can handle and manage funds on their behalf. Money news at 24 and 54 minutes past each hour. I'm Nicole Deal on your home for Black News First, the Black Information Network.
7: I'm Amber Payton with BIN News Now. President Trump says the U.S. will either make a deal with Iran or...
8: It won't be tough to finish the job. I'd rather make a deal.
7: He made the warning Monday from the Oval Office, again saying Iran cannot have a nuclear weapon. Peace talks are expected to resume after the funeral for Iran's supreme leader. More than 100 people gathered in Minnesota to mark 10 years since Philando Castile was killed during a traffic stop. His mother, Valerie Castile, called the vigil Restoration Day and urged people to stay civically engaged. Organizers say his memorial scholarship has raised $300,000 for 11 Black students. And the CDC says Ebola-related deaths in the Democratic Republic of Congo have topped 500, with more than 1,500 confirmed cases. No outbreak-related cases have been reported in the U.S., but the CDC is warning against non-essential travel to several areas of Congo. Get BIN News Now on demand 24/7 on the iHeartRadio app.
9: Tyler on the Black Information Network, your home for Black News First. Still no body found yet of that adorable four-year-old Black child. South Carolina authorities are certain Juvea Harris was killed by her parents. Arrest warrants reportedly show the girl's 22-year-old mother admitting to beating the girl and not seeking medical attention. The girl's 23-year-old father also facing charges for knowing about the extreme abuse and showing extreme indifference to human life. A former neighbor tells WYFF-TV, as soon as she heard the girl was missing, she knew the mother was behind it.
10: She did something to the baby. That was my first thought. Every time that I went and got her, she was in a room on the floor on a mattress that had urinated all over it. She was dirty, unfed,

0: she had always had an iPad pushed up to her face, like propped up already. And she didn't move. She just laid there in one spot.
1: Aiken County officials continued the search, looking for where the child may have been dumped. A questionable video was going viral in the case of Nolan Wells, the black 18-year-old who went celebrating on the 4th with several white friends on Horn Island in Mississippi and never came home. The audio was hard to make out, but it reportedly shows a group arguing at the beach, with one cursing and saying, "You are not getting on the boat." Police are asking anyone who may have been on the island to please send in videos or pictures, anything that can help this mysterious case. In the meantime, the family has hired civil rights attorney Ben Crump, who is demanding a thorough and transparent investigation. And show the video. The family of Tyrin Johnson wants to see exactly what happened when he was shot dead by National Guard troops in downtown Memphis. Two Guard members reportedly opened fire on the 20-year-old. They claim while in pursuit, he turned and pointed a gun. Those who know and love him doubt the story and want to see the body cam.
2: Killing him, it messed everybody up. He was number 20 years old. I haven't even started living his life yet.
1: The Tennessee Bureau of Investigation is heading the investigation. Black history cannot be ignored in the story of America, despite efforts by the Trump administration, who recently accused the Smithsonian Institution of promoting political activism and the museums telling a woke anti-American story. Secretary of the Smithsonian Lonnie Bunch III is a black man in a battle to hold on to the truth.
3: I think it's really important that we have a commitment to telling the complete story of America, to tell a story that really is a story of many peoples who have shaped this nation, some that people want to not talk about. But I think our job is to say, how do we tell an accurate history driven by scholarship that's nonpartisan?
1: For more in these stories and international, national, state, and local news impacting the black community, listen to the Black Information Network on the iHeartRadio app or log on to BINnews.com. I'm Vanessa Tyler on the Black Information Network, your home for black news first.
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4: From Oak Cliff to Uptown.

Nas. But did you know there was a very, very, very big record written for Patrice Rushen that she declined? Let me explain. Okay, surely you know this song, right?

0: Prince had a major crush on her, and she was already seeing someone, so she felt it was best if she declined the record.
1: Wow.
0: I'm Bill Black with another Bet You Didn't Know music fact on the Black Information Network.
2: I'm Mike Stevens on your home for Black News First, the Black Information Network. The family of African-American Kadeer Skinner, as well as the family's attorneys, are reacting to a police video of the shooting of the black teenager recently in Wilmington, Delaware. According to NBC 10 Television, the family viewed the body-worn camera footage from the fatal officer-involved shooting. Police say that officers were on patrol and responded to a large group gathering when they say an officer saw Skinner coming out of his home, aiming a gun at the crowd. Officers approached him, he ran, and officers shot him. Black civil rights attorney Harry Daniels at a recent press conference says there was no reason for the officer to shoot.
3: At no time did Kadeer make any threatening moves, position that what we saw in the video that suggests anything warranted him being shot.
2: Black civil rights attorney Ben Crump says the video is very disturbing.
4: We heard him say, "I can't breathe," 20 times after he was shot, and it was just hard to watch.
2: The officer who shot Skinner has been placed on administrative leave, which is standard protocol after something like this happens. The family and attorneys are now calling for the video to be released to the public. With each day that passes, it's less likely rescue workers will find earthquake survivors in Venezuela. Among those who have been searching is a group of Los Angeles firefighters who train for tragedies like this all year long and around the world. Black Assistant L.A. County Fire Chief Trayvon Espy is one of them, speaking here to CNN.
5: There's a lot of unfortunate death that we see. There's a lot of joy in some of the rescues that we make. So it's kind of an up and down emotional process. But we have some of our peer support members along with our team, so we check on each other to make sure that we're good throughout this deployment.
2: Thousands have died and thousands are still missing. I'm Mike Stevens on the Black Information Network. Now your local news.
6: I'm Timmy Eswick on your home for Black News First, Dallas's BIN 1630 and 970, the Black Information Network. We might have a little more understanding as to what happened to Dallas Cowboys defensive lineman Marshawn Nealon, who was a black man. Nealon died last November after a police chase. Boston University researchers say they studied the 25-year-old's brain and discovered he was in the early stages of CTE, caused by repeated blows to the head. His girlfriend said in a statement that the diagnosis provides important context to the struggles he was facing. I'm Tammy Eswick on your home for Black News First, Dallas's BIN 1630 and 970, the Black Information Network. Rapper and black man Pooh Shiesty has pleaded not guilty to charges that he and his crew tried to kidnap and rob rapper Gucci Mane. But federal prosecutors are now releasing new video of an interaction between Shiesty and Gucci Mane that they believe is key to the case. In this video, you hear Shiesty telling Gucci Mane to tell the camera that he's been dropped from Gucci Mane's label. Here's NBC 5. Take a listen.
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6: Prosecutors say $450,000 in cash and valuables were taken during that January incident. I'm Timmy Eswick on your home for Black News First, Dallas's BIN 1630 and 970, the Black Information Network.
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11: Berta Cáceres was one of the most influential advocates for indigenous and women's rights in Honduras.
12: La discriminación y el racismo que se ha cometido contra el pueblo lenca, contra el copín.
11: And in 2013, when she began leading a protest campaign against a proposed hydroelectric dam, she became one of the most celebrated environmental activists anywhere. Honduras was known as the most dangerous place in the world for environmental activists. More than 100 had been reported killed in just the previous 5 years. She told friends about threatening phone calls she'd get. She said strange cars followed her on the road.
13: She knew that she was very much still being targeted and still at risk of being killed.
11: Berta was the most powerful activist in her country. but none of the accolades could protect her in the end.
1: Prominent environmental rights activist was shot dead in Honduras on Thursday, prompting protests in the capital.
11: My name is Monty Real, an investigative reporter for Bloomberg Green. On the upcoming podcast, Blood River, we tell the story of a murder. A murder in a place where murderers thrive, where about 97% of all homicides are left unsolved and unpunished.
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15: Latest round of talks between the U.S. and Iran have ended with no major development.
14: To around the corner.
16: Detroit is expanding its Occupy the Summer initiative to reach even more young black people to provide free programs across the city.
8: This is BIN.
17: Colorado's black Democrat Mela Hero defeated a veteran Democratic challenger and is among a growing number of Democrats pushing for institutional change within the party.
14: Black news first.
18: For BIN News this hour, I'm Esther Dillard. Coming up,
19: patriotism wants you to build something bigger than yourself, but nationalism emboldens people to feel bigger than somebody else.
18: Comments about patriotism from Maryland's first black governor, Wes Moore, still reverberating from the 4th of July. Viral videos of teens fighting police officers during what is being described as massive takeovers in different parts of the country over the holiday weekend, prompting more arrests. And the state of Tennessee is now looking into how National Guardsmen were involved in the shooting death of a black man officials say was armed. But first, Maryland's first black governor, Wes Moore, was laser-focused this past holiday weekend, delivering a message about patriotism, making it clear that Americans need to pay attention to what's happening with leadership in Washington.
20: Where people worry about our economy, that it will leave them behind. Americans are fed up with watching politicians profit off of public office. Too many feel that our politics has become tribal, that our political system once felt like a gift, but the politics of today feel like a grift.
18: The next day on Fox News Sunday, Moore said that it was important for people with different ideology to work together. However, he added individuals making profit while in positions of power in Washington was wrong.
21: When you have, you know, over 11 million children growing up in poverty, when you have a situation where you have a family that in public office that has made over $2 billion in a year while we're watching unemployment go up, that's the thing about, that's what makes people cynical.
18: Meanwhile, several cities saw a rash of violence over the holiday weekend, fueled by dangerous teen takeovers. In South Carolina, NBC News obtained video showing a South Carolina police officer tackled by a crowd of black teenagers during a 4th of July gathering. The video does not show how the fight started, but police did say a 400-person crowd grew out of control. Four minors and two adults were arrested. Moving on to Memphis, Tennessee.
22: I'm going to reserve judgment right now, but my initial thoughts are I have some outstanding questions.
18: That's a relative of a black man named Tyron Johnson. Speaking with Fox 13 News, police say he was armed when Tennessee National Guard soldiers shot him to death. Officials say it happened Sunday at 4 in the morning during a pursuit in downtown Memphis. State officials are now investigating, looking into the details of what happened. And finally, black France footballer Kylian Mbappe took center stage after addressing racist comments by a Paraguayan senator. U.S. News reports the official wrote on X, Mbappe was a colonized Cameroonian, desperately trying to pass himself off as French, and a brute who had not learned to write. Her words came as France won 1-0 in Philadelphia on Saturday to advance to the quarterfinals. Mbappe responded in a statement that said Celeste Amaria was, quote, a despicable woman and unworthy of your position. You do not represent Paraguay, that country which has sweated passion and honor throughout the competition. I'm Esther Dillard, where the Black Information Network means black news first.
0: Here's what's trending this hour. President Trump did not hold back on NATO, expressing frustration with the alliance over not assisting the U.S. in the war with Iran. Kentucky Senator Mitch McConnell's condition remains unknown following his hospitalization last month. And millions across parts of the Mid-Atlantic and New England are under the threat of flash flooding. A weather system stretching from Ohio to parts of Virginia is set to produce more rain, but the heaviest expected over an area around southern Pennsylvania. I'm Amber Payton, and that's what's trending.
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0: them. The goal is to prevent graduation delays caused by unavailable courses. The partnership includes Southern University and A&M College, Southern University at Shreveport, Southern University at New Orleans, Alabama State University, and Pencil Lewis College of Business and Design. Students will also receive virtual resources, career counseling, and success coaching as the schools work together to create more pathways to graduation. With the latest in HBCU news, I'm Morgan Wood on the Black Information Network, your home for Black News First.
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2: The opinions, beliefs, and viewpoints expressed in this commentary are those of the author and do not necessarily represent those of BIN and its founding partners and employees. Now it's time to bring the funk with Roland S. Martin.
3: Donald Trump is undoubtedly the most corrupt occupant of the Oval Office in American history. This man sues the IRS for $10 billion for his tax returns being leaked to the public. Then they decide to settle the lawsuit before the judge could weigh in. And the settlement leads to a $1.776 billion slush fund that he would control to pay out to people he claims were victimized by a Department of Justice. These people are the same folks, the same domestic terrorists who tried to overthrow the government with an insurrection on January 6, 2021. Now we find out that this settlement also includes a deal where Donald Trump, his children, and any of their companies can never be audited or investigated by the IRS, not just past actions, but present and future. That means they have a get out of jail free card. They can cheat on their taxes for the rest of their lives and never face any repercussions. This man is corrupt, and the Republican Party is pathetic, and they are not saying or doing anything about this because they're so scared to death of him. This man has come into the Oval Office and made more money than all previous presidents combined. He is corrupt. I'm Roland Martin on the Black Information Network.
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6: Like more on your home for 24/7 news, the Black Information Network. We begin in Northwest Indiana. Law enforcement authorities are investigating a deadly shooting that killed a 10-year-old Chicago boy in Gary. Crime victim advocate Andrew Holmes says Montana Weathers was shot early Sunday when a person in a car opened fire.
7: A relative pushed a little 10-year-old out of the way, not knowing that when they get up and turn around, that he had been struck by gunfire.
6: A 50-year-old man was also wounded, and he remains hospitalized. Anyone with any information is urged to contact Gary police. According to the U.S. Census Bureau, Black or African-American residents make up about 76% of Gary, Indiana's population. Our next story comes out of Detroit, Michigan. City officials are responding to several dangerous situations over the 4th of July weekend. Black Office of Neighborhood and Community Safety Senior Director Teferi Brent says that their task force from Detroit Police has done a good job of keeping people from snarling traffic in traditional neighborhoods.
8: However, you know, when they choose intersections and choose some of the major thoroughfares that are not as open, right, that are not as accessible, that creates a different kind of problem.
6: Videos on social media show large crowds blocking streets along with street racing in neighborhoods and fireworks being shot off near groups of people. Black Mayor Mary Sheffield says she has instructed police to take all the necessary steps to hold those responsible for this type of behavior. In Jackson, Mississippi, a former mayor and councilman have pleaded guilty to bribery charges. WJTV is reporting former Jackson mayor Chakwe Antoine Lumumba and former Jackson City Councilman Aaron Banks have pled guilty to conspiracy. This is in connection to the Jackson bribery scandal. Now, this latest plea comes on the heels of former Hinds County District Attorney Jody Owens pleading guilty in the case last week. All three men are Black. Outside of the courtroom, there were supporters of the former mayor.
9: The mayor had a difficult decision to make, but we stand again. He had to bring some closure to this matter, and he decided to close it in this way.
6: Owens, Lumumba, and Banks were looking at charges alleging soliciting and accepting bribes from undercover FBI agents. A black former staffer for California Assemblymember Mike Gibson, Eric Washington, was one of the victims of a deadly shooting at a 4th of July party in Compton. The shooting, which also claimed the life of a 19-year-old woman, occurred during a community event where children and families were gathered. Washington, described as a passionate and focused individual who loved the community, was trying to de-escalate a conflict when he was killed. And finally, Willie Mae Jackson and Sally Chapman, two of the oldest black women in Georgia and Florida, recently celebrated their 110th and 107th birthdays, respectively. Both have lived through major historical events and technological advancements spanning over a century of change in the United States. I'm Mike Moore on your home for 24/7 News, the Black Information Network.
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10: Miami-Dade authorities found her body at Gwen Cherry Park and ruled it suicide. The family of Tonae Miller says there is no way
4: in the fight for justice.
11: To confront that reality is really to confront the foundation of wealth, the laws, and democracy in this country.
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13: One of the benefits to getting older is being able to capitalize on senior discounts and benefits. And that's important because 85% of seniors are relying on Social Security as a primary source of income. For adults 55 and older, there is a wide range of housing and other financial benefits designed to ease the cost of living. Let's start with the big secret. Most of the time, all you have to do is ask. When it comes to housing, if you are trying to save money, look for subsidized housing programs. For example, HUD Section 202 Housing provides affordable apartments for low-income seniors with rent typically capped at 30% of your income. There are also entire communities specifically for seniors offering rent discounts that correlate with your income. How about property tax relief? Lots of states offer exemptions or freezes for homeowners over 55 or 65. And that can add up to big savings, especially year over year. Money news at 24 and 54 minutes past each hour. I'm Nicole Deal on your home for Black News First, the Black Information Network.
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14: Your home for 24/7 news, the Black Information Network. The family of a black man who was shot and killed by National Guard troops in downtown Memphis is demanding the release of any video of the incident. Black Tennessee State Representative Justin Pearson says he plans to find a way to hold all those involved in the incident accountable.
15: So that this young person's life is not in vain, but also that his family gets answers. It should not be normalized that the American U.S. military is killing American citizens on U.S. soil, and we cannot normalize it.
14: Two guard members reportedly opened fire on 20-year-old Tyron Johnson Sunday after he allegedly turned in their direction with a gun during a foot pursuit. The Tennessee Bureau of Investigation has been called in to supervise the probe. Denver Public Schools is facing a legal challenge over its voting map. The Virginia-based Public Interest Legal Foundation filed a lawsuit over the map. The group claims the school district redrew its boundaries in 2024 to ensure that Black and Latino voters held majorities over Denver's increasing white population. The lawsuit follows a U.S. Supreme Court decision that made it more difficult to use racial considerations as the basis for drawing voting maps. DPS has not commented on the lawsuit. Former Jackson, Mississippi Mayor Shokwe Antar Lumumba is pleading guilty to a federal corruption case. Lumumba admitted to conspiracy involving bribery, wire fraud, and money laundering. Former Jackson City Council member Aaron Banks pleaded guilty to conspiracy to commit bribery. Both black men remain free until sentencing in October. Each could face up to 5 years in federal prison. The case stems from an FBI undercover investigation into alleged pay-for-play scheme involving a proposed downtown hotel project. And Atlanta's mayor is welcoming everyone to join what he's calling the largest World Cup Finals watch party in the state.
16: It's the celebration of soccer and sound on July 19th in Piedmont Park. We're going to celebrate our businesses, our culture, our music, and put them front and center. This will be the largest finals watch party in the state.
14: Andre Dickens said the public is invited and the watch party is free. I'm Misty Jordan on your home for Black News First, the Black Information Network. 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
17: A recall is underway for frozen blueberries sold at Publix due to possible E. coli contamination. The 10-ounce bags of Green Wise Organic IQF blueberries were sold across Alabama, Florida, Georgia, Kentucky, North Carolina, South Carolina, Tennessee, and Virginia. So far, 12 E. coli cases have been reported. Meanwhile, a new study shows obesity continues to rise in America with a major impact on Black communities. The American Heart Association found about 40% of adults were living with obesity in 2023, compared to 30% in 1999. Black adults continue to have some of the highest obesity rates nationwide, according to CDC data. Experts say factors like food access, healthcare disparities, and economic barriers contribute to the gap. Obesity increases the risk of diabetes, heart disease, and high blood pressure, conditions that already disproportionately affect Black Americans. That's your Healthy Minute.

album, he was accepting submissions of songs. Enter Brother Number Two. Brother Number Two submits a song for Brother Number One's album, but Brother Number One says, uh-uh, that's trash. So Brother

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3: I'm Amber Payton with BIN News Now. A Washington, D.C. judge says accused January 6th pipe bomber Brian Cole Jr., who is black, is not covered by President Trump's pardons for alleged Capitol rioters. Cole's lawyers argued the clemency should apply to him, but the judge rejected that, saying Cole had not been convicted when the pardon was issued. Los Angeles County will pay $3 million to settle a federal use of force lawsuit. J.C. Houston and Damon Barnes, who are both black, accused sheriff's deputies of excessive force and false arrest after a 2023 incident outside of a Lancaster grocery store. And employees with the Los Angeles County Medical Examiner's Office are under investigation over possible leaks tied to the murder case involving black singer David. NBC LA reports more than a dozen workers are being questioned as investigators look into whether graphic autopsy details were released before the report became public. David is charged with killing teenager Celeste Rivas Hernandez. Get BIN News Now on demand 24/7 on the iHeartRadio app.
4: I'm Kevin Brown on your home for 24/7 News, the Black Information Network. The family of a man who was shot and killed by National Guard troops in downtown Memphis is demanding the release of any video of the incident. Black Tennessee State Representative Justin Pearson says he plans to find a way to hold all of those involved in the incident accountable.
5: So that this young person's life is not in vain, but also that his family gets answers to the questions that I know they have about what has happened.
4: He made the comments in a video posted on Instagram. Two guard members reportedly opened fire on 20-year-old Tyron Johnson early Sunday after he allegedly turned in their direction with a gun during a foot pursuit. Police have not said what video is available. Meanwhile, the Tennessee Bureau of Investigation has been called in to supervise the probe. A Los Angeles County Fire Department search and rescue team is home from Venezuela. Troy Richfield, a member of the team, is proud of the work he did.
6: Just giving them the hope and comfort, knowing that we did the best that we could, and we saved amazing people, and we did amazing work out there. All of us came together as a team to fight for the families over there.
4: The team, known as USA2, returned Monday night and was welcomed by family and friends. It's made up of 71 personnel, 6 canine teams, and 84,000 pounds of specialized rescue equipment. It responded to the pair of deadly earthquakes that struck Venezuela on June 24th, helping search for victims. The New York Times reports USA2 helped save 3 children, one as young as 9 years old, from a collapsed building. The NAACP is ramping up its efforts to combat voter suppression in the upcoming midterms, investing $20 million in the Get Out the Vote campaign. This decision comes in response to the Supreme Court's weakening of the Voting Rights Act, leading to the elimination of majority black districts in states like Tennessee and Louisiana. The NAACP's campaign will target 6.5 million black voters across 33 congressional districts in 14 states, aiming to counter efforts to disenfranchise the black community. In addition to voter outreach, the NAACP has been actively fighting against the Trump administration in court, securing victories in cases against the United States Postal Service and Elon Musk's XAI. Extreme heat can be deadly, as seen in the tragic deaths of Shauna Thomas and Jacob Taylor in Missouri due to heat-related causes. Victims of extreme heat are often black, highlighting inequities in housing, employment, and access to cooling. The lack of air conditioning and outdoor work exacerbate the dangers of extreme heat, leading to thousands of heat-related deaths in the U.S. Changing laws, such as Missouri's hot weather law, aim to prevent utility shutoffs during extreme heat, but more needs to be done to protect vulnerable communities. Orrin Hutson, the black founder of Be Someone Incorporated, is hosting a summer strategic leadership chess camp that teaches critical thinking, leadership, and conflict resolution skills through chess. The camp runs from July 13th to July 31st, 2026, in Stone Mountain, Georgia, and is open to children of all skill levels. Hutson, a former Alabama State Trooper and chess champion, has impacted over 100,000 young people with his unique approach to youth development. Interested parents can register their children at besomeone.org for the remaining weeks of the camp. I'm Kevin Brown on your home for Black News First, the Black Information Network.
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12: I'm Mike Stevens on your home for Black News First, the Black Information Network. With many Americans either back at work or heading back after the July 4th holiday weekend, a good number have been thinking about the 150th birthday, about the contributions we've made in those years, and how Black people have been treated, but also have benefited. Maryland's Black and Democratic Governor Wes Moore, an Army veteran, talked to CNN about his thoughts about Black patriotism.
13: Our message is not partisan. Our message is patriotic. And I do think there is a difference between America 250 and Freedom 250. I think America 250 is a patriotic exercise of the journey of this country and why we want to celebrate this great experiment called America. Freedom 250 and what we are seeing from the President of the United States, that is nationalism. And that is an expression where he is making it about himself. And so actually, I think what we're doing and the message that I'm sharing is to Democrats, Republicans, and to anyone else, let's not forget how amazing this American journey has been. And let's not forget that if we can find ways of continuing to work together and understand the assignment of this moment, that we do know that our better days are still ahead of us. I'm very proud of this country, and I'm very proud to be an American. And I'm saying it because I know the history of this country. I know its unevenness. I know this nation's history has not been perfect. But I also believe that loving your country doesn't mean lying about its history. And I also believe that loving your country doesn't mean agreeing with everything that has happened in it. But truly loving this country and loving the ideals means, are you willing to be part of the solution? That I want people to hold on to skepticism. I'm a governor and I'm skeptical, right? But skepticism is my companion, but it's not my captor. And that's all I'm hoping that people will understand. You know, I think that when people are looking at what's happening right now, I understand why they're frustrated. They're watching prices continue to skyrocket, inflation at the highest levels in 3 years. They see us fighting wars that nobody understands what we're doing, and it's not being explained to us. They are seeing how the President of the United States has just released that has now made billions of dollars in the process of a year and a half, while we are watching 31,000 Marylanders being fired who are federal workers. We're watching, you know, people losing their health care. So people are frustrated, and I totally understand that. I do, though, think, though, when it comes to our frustration and our feelings about this country, the question is, do we think we have an ability to do something about it? Mm-hmm. And when I think about it, and I look at the work, for example, that's happening in Maryland, my answer is very clear. Well, we do have an ability to do something about it. I want to create pathways to work, wages, and wealth for not just some in our society, but all people in our society. And I'm willing to disrupt the status quo in order to do that. That's what I think people are looking for, and that's what we're seeing inside of the state of Maryland. And frankly, I think that's the energy and the rallying cry that I think we're seeing around the country as well.
12: Governor Wes Moore made the comments after a recent poll shows only 14% of Democrats are proud to be Americans. I'm Mike Stevens on your home for Black News First, the Black Information Network.
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14: This is Layla Ali, undefeated world champion Hall of Fame boxer, wellness advocate, and CEO of Layla Ali Lifestyle. My father, Muhammad Ali, was more than a champion in the ring. He was a global voice for courage, conviction, faith, and justice. The Muhammad Ali Center celebrates his life, his principles, and his willingness to stand for something bigger than himself, reminding us of the power of purpose. To learn more about

0: history. I'm Layla Ali, and my history lives here.
1: I'm Bill Black with another Bet You Didn't Know music fact. 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
2: The Minnesota black homeowner shot in the neck by his white neighbor in Minneapolis. 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
0: For all the people.
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5: For BIN News this hour, I'm Esther Dillard. Coming up,
6: patriotism wants you to build something bigger than yourself, but nationalism emboldens people to feel bigger than somebody else.
5: Comments about patriotism from Maryland's first black governor, Wes Moore, still reverberating from the 4th of July. Viral videos of teens fighting police officers during what is being described as massive takeovers in different parts of the country over the holiday weekend, prompting more arrests. And the state of Tennessee is now looking into how National Guardsmen were involved in the shooting death of a black man officials say was armed. But first, Maryland's first black governor, Wes Moore, was laser-focused this past holiday weekend, delivering a message about patriotism, making it clear that Americans need to pay attention to what's happening with leadership in Washington.
6: When people worry about our economy, that it will leave them behind, Americans are fed up with watching politicians profit off of public office. Too many feel that our politics has become tribal, that our political system once felt like a gift, but the politics of today feel like a grift.
5: The next day on Fox News Sunday, Moore said that it was important for people with different ideology to work together. However, he added individuals making profit while in positions of power in Washington was wrong.
7: When you have, you know, over 11 million children growing up in poverty, when you have a situation where you have a family that in public office that has made over $2 billion in a year while we're watching unemployment go up, that's the thing about, that's what makes people cynical.
5: Meanwhile, several cities saw a rash of violence over the holiday weekend, fueled by dangerous teen takeovers. In South Carolina, NBC News obtained video showing a South Carolina police officer tackled by a crowd of black teenagers during a 4th of July gathering. The video does not show how the fight started, but police did say a 400-person crowd grew out of control. Four minors and two adults were arrested. Moving on to Memphis, Tennessee.
8: I'm going to reserve judgment right now, but my initial thoughts are I have some outstanding questions.
5: That's a relative of a black man named Tyron Johnson. Speaking with Fox 13 News, police say he was armed when Tennessee National Guard soldiers shot him to death. Officials say it happened Sunday at 4 in the morning during a pursuit in downtown Memphis. State officials are now investigating, looking into the details of what happened. And finally, Black France footballer Kylian Mbappe took center stage after addressing racist comments by a Paraguayan senator. U.S. News reports the official wrote on X, Mbappe was a colonized Cameroonian, desperately trying to pass himself off as French, and a brute who had not learned to write. Her words came as France won 1-0 in Philadelphia on Saturday to advance to the quarterfinals. Mbappe responded in a statement that said Celeste Amaria was, quote, a despicable woman and unworthy of your position. You do not represent Paraguay, that country which has sweated passion and honor throughout the competition. I'm Esther Dillard, where the Black Information Network means black news first.
9: Here's what's trending this hour. President Trump did not hold back on NATO, expressing frustration with the alliance over not assisting the U.S. in the war with Iran. Kentucky Senator Mitch McConnell's condition remains unknown following his hospitalization last month. And millions across parts of the Mid-Atlantic and New England are under the threat of flash flooding. A weather system stretching from Ohio to parts of Virginia is set to produce more rain, with the heaviest expected over an area around southern Pennsylvania. I'm Amber Payton, and that's what's trending.
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2: Basketball Hall of Famer Patrick Ewing is heading back to the NBA, this time on the sidelines. ESPN reports Ewing has agreed to join the Washington Wizards as an assistant head coach under Brian Keefe.
10: The Georgetown legend later returned to his alma mater, where he spent six seasons as the Hoyas head coach before serving as a basketball ambassador for the New York Knicks. Now he'll bring decades of playing and coaching experience to develop Washington's young roster, including number one overall pick, A.J. Dabonsa. Elsewhere in sports, tennis star Coco Gauff is making history at Wimbledon. The 22-year-old rallied from a set down to defeat Belinda Bencic 4-6, 6-3, 6-4, advancing to her first ever Wimbledon quarterfinal. The dramatic victory came just 2 minutes before the tournament's 11 p.m. curfew. And Serena Williams' return to singles competition is making TV history. ESPN reports nearly 2 million viewers tuned in to watch the 44-year-old's first-round Wimbledon match, making it the most-watched Day 2 contest in network history. Williams fell to Australia's Maya Joint in straight sets in her first singles appearance in 4 years. With the latest in sports, I'm Morgan Wood on the Black Information Network.
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2: Aspect of America at 250, a Black perspective. As America approaches 250 years, we're often invited to celebrate the ideals that shaped this nation: freedom, liberty, and justice. But to truly understand the founding era, we have to hold two truths at the same time. Because while liberty was being declared, labor was being demanded. In 1776, the words, "All men are created equal," rang out as a promise to the world, a bold vision, a revolutionary idea. But for enslaved Africans and their descendants, those words did not signal freedom. They marked a contradiction. At the very moment this nation was fighting for independence, nearly one in five people living in the colonies was enslaved. Their labor helped build the foundations of this country, economically, physically, and politically. From the tobacco fields of Virginia to the rice plantations of South Carolina to the cities where enslaved hands constructed roads and buildings, Black people were not just present in the founding era, they were essential to it. And yet they were denied the very liberty being demanded from a king. Some did not wait for freedom to be granted. They claimed it. Enslaved men and women escaped. They resisted. They petitioned. They even fought in the Revolutionary War on both sides, seeking a freedom this new nation had not yet decided to give them. Names like Crispus Attucks, the first to fall in the Boston Massacre, remind us that Black Americans were part of this story from the very beginning, not on the margins, but in the moment. Still, when the Constitution was written, compromises were made. Compromises that counted the enslaved as three-fifths of a person for representation, but not humanity. Compromises that protected slavery instead of ending it. So yes, America was founded on the ideals of freedom, but it was also built on systems that contradicted those ideals. And this truth is not meant to divide us, it's meant to deepen our understanding, because the story of America at 250 is not just about where we began. It's about who pushed this nation to become better than it was. Black Americans, through resistance, resilience, and relentless hope, forced the meaning of liberty to expand from something promised to a few to something demanded for all. Black voices have always challenged the hypocrisy at the nation's core. Both enslaved and free African Americans petitioned the colonial and early American governments, sued for their freedom in courts, preached in churches, and organized in communities. Their argument was straightforward and profound. If freedom is a natural right, then the existence of slavery is not just a tragic flaw, but a fundamental illegitimacy. This moral challenge, articulated by known figures and countless unnamed individuals, built across generations. Their courage and clarity forced America to confront its contradictions, even when the nation was not ready to listen. Their advocacy would become the moral engine of future struggles for justice and equality. The founding era wasn't just a beginning, it was a test of whether a nation built on freedom would one day live up to it. And 250 years later, we are still answering that question. I'm Bree Wood, looking back on the Black perspective of America 250 on the Black Information Network.
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3: Grammy award-winning singer Peabo Bryson will be remembered this week in his hometown of Greenville, South Carolina. Bryson died in June at the age of 75 after suffering a stroke. A public memorial program is scheduled for Friday at Watkins, Garrett, and Woods Mortuary. Following the service, family, friends, and fans will gather for a wreath-laying ceremony outside Bon Secours Wellness Arena at the street sign dedicated in Bryson's honor in 2023, recognizing his contributions to music and his hometown. Elsewhere in entertainment news, more than 7 years after his death, Nipsey Hussle's children have finally received their share of the late rapper's multi-million dollar estate. Court documents obtained by TMZ show his daughter Imani and son Cross each received cash and other assets from the estate, which is reportedly valued around $11 million. Nipsey's brother, Black Sam, has managed the estate since the rapper was killed in 2019. With the latest in entertainment, I'm Morgan Wood on the Black Information Network. BINnews.com, your home for Black news first.
4: I'm Big Sue on the Black Information Network. George Washington Carver, an agricultural scientist, inventor, and educator at Tuskegee University, sought to revitalize southern soil that had been stripped by cotton, a nitrogen-depleting crop. He developed a crop rotation method that alternated the cotton with legumes like peanuts that fixed nitrogen and other edible crops such as corn. This method increased the soil's productive capacity and also gave southern farmers another crop to produce and sell besides cotton, thus diversifying the market. In addition to crop rotation, Dr. Carver promoted the practice of using compost to reintroduce nutrients and add organic matter to the soil. He showed that using compost for soil revitalization increased its productivity by 100-fold compared with previous common methods. Using compost to build soil is a critical practice in organic farming and gardening today. And that's a fact. I'm Big Sue on the Black Information Network.
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6: On your home for 24/7 news, the Black Information Network. A Tennessee railway conductor is out of a job after making these comments on the 4th of July in a video that went viral.
7: The very, very few Americans in here, happy independence, huh? To the rest of you, welcome to the greatest country on the face of the planet. If you disagree, you can leave.
6: A video that ended up on TikTok shows a conductor speaking to a group of passengers, including some Black. An official with the Chattanooga Area Regional Transportation Authority said, "I want to apologize directly to the passengers who experienced this and to everyone who has seen the video and felt its sting. It should never have happened. The conductor has been fired." A North Carolina Black teen is facing charges for allegedly using an explosive device to break into a Greensboro high school. Authorities say 18-year-old Solomon Caravello Bell allegedly used a plasma cannon to burn a bush and damage a door, allowing access to Smith High School. Caravello Bell now faces multiple charges, including felony possession of a weapon of mass destruction. More than 11,000 California drivers are being ordered to retake the DMV's written license exam. The requirement comes after the agency discovered unspecified irregularities involving tests administered between July 2025 and April of this year.
8: I know I didn't cheat, and I presume many of the 11,000 other residents of California who received the letter also didn't cheat.
6: Drivers have just 30 days to pass the test or risk having their licenses suspended. The DMV says the original test did not comply with state testing requirements, but has not said what the issue is or accused any of the affected drivers of cheating. And DOGE, or the Department of Government Efficiency, has officially been shut down. The final social media post from the agency was published Saturday. The post said the formal mission of DOGE may have come to an end, but the mission to eliminate waste, fraud, and abuse in government would continue. The agency was established by an executive order of President Trump. Under the leadership of Elon Musk, the agency recommended the elimination of thousands of federal jobs, contracts, and grants. I'm Misty Jordan on your home for Black News First, the Black Information Network. 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
3: Questions remain regarding Kentucky Senator Mitch McConnell following his hospitalization last month. Reports say the former Senate Majority Leader was found unconscious at his Washington, D.C. home on June 14th after a possible heart attack. Multiple outlets cited emergency audio from the incident, but McConnell's office has released few details about his condition. In a statement, his office said he appreciated

0: 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Thank you for partnering with a purpose on the Black Information Network.
1: 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It all began in 1942 when Billboard introduced the Harlem Hit Parade, the first chart to track African American music.
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1: Then in 1969, the chart was rebranded again, this time as the Hot Rhythm and Blues Singles, before finally becoming the Hot R&B Hip Hop Song Chart in the 1990s. Today, it's known as the Hot R&B Songs Chart, showcasing the evolution of music that blends R&B with influences like hip-hop, jazz, and pop. 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
5: 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It can be set up as revocable or irrevocable depending on your goals. The person setting up the trust is known as the grantor, and the family members who will benefit are called the beneficiaries. Here are a few key benefits of having a family trust. Number one, with a family trust, you can avoid probate. That saves time and money and allows your designated distributions to be made faster. Number two, a will is a public document, but a family trust is not. That means a family trust protects your privacy and keeps your financial affairs confidential. And number three, certain types of trust can shield your assets from creditors and decrease estate taxes, depending on how they are structured. And finally, if you have minor children or dependents who are not ready to handle large amounts of money on their own, the trust can handle and manage funds on their behalf. Money news at 24 and 54 minutes past each hour. I'm Nicole Deal on your home for Black News First, the Black Information Network.
6: I'm Amber Payton with BIN News Now. President Trump says the U.S. will either make a deal with Iran or...
7: It won't be tough to finish the job. I'd rather make a deal.
6: He made the warning Monday from the Oval Office, again saying Iran cannot have a nuclear weapon. Peace talks are expected to resume after the funeral for Iran's supreme leader. More than 100 people gathered in Minnesota to mark 10 years since Philando Castile was killed during a traffic stop. His mother, Valerie Castile, called the vigil Restoration Day and urged people to stay civically engaged. Organizers say his memorial scholarship has raised $300,000 for 11 Black students. And the CDC says Ebola-related deaths in the Democratic Republic of Congo have topped 500, with more than 1,500 confirmed cases. No outbreak-related cases have been reported in the U.S., but the CDC is warning against non-essential travel to several areas of Congo. Get BIN News Now on demand 24/7 on the iHeartRadio app.
1: I'm Kevin Brown on your home for 24/7 News, the Black Information Network. Some streets are closed and several buildings evacuated as New York City agencies respond to an unstable building in Midtown Manhattan. People in nearby buildings were told to evacuate, including a nearby hotel.
8: All our bags and laptop bag and work bag is back up in the hotel room. So we're supposed to leave for the airport in a few hours. Waiting to figure out what we're going to do.
1: Bricks fell from the outside of a building on 42nd Street between 2nd and 3rd Avenues as construction workers inside reported seeing cracks in two structural support beams on the 21st floor, with reports of several floors sagging. The nearly 40-story building is the old headquarters for Pfizer and is under construction with plans to convert it to a 1,500-unit rental complex. A flash flood threat is looming over millions across parts of the Mid-Atlantic and New England. NBC correspondent Erin McLaughlin reports it follows heavy downpours in the Northeast.
9: New York normally only gets about 4.5 inches of rain for the entire month of July. But yesterday, in some places, they saw more than 8 inches of rain. That is a month to 2 months worth of rain in just a few days.
1: In Ocean Township, New Jersey, heavy rain caused the roof of a BJ's wholesale club to collapse. There were people inside, but no injuries are reported. A weather system stretching from Ohio to parts of Virginia is set to produce more rain, with the heaviest expected over an area around southern Pennsylvania. Elsewhere, thunderstorms are expected

0: to develop around the Carolinas, with damaging wind gusts expected to be the primary hazard. Parts of Massachusetts and Rhode Island could also be hard hit. Former rising Black Democratic star Andrew Gillum is back in a jail cell, facing fresh drug charges in Alabama. Local police arrested the former Florida governor candidate in the town of Daphne, booking him on multiple counts, including possession of dangerous drugs and marijuana. It was March 2020 when Gillum's political career first imploded after police found him heavily inebriated inside a room at an upscale South Beach hotel where paramedics were treating another man for a suspected crystal meth overdose. While Gillum escaped criminal charges in that and later beat another federal corruption charge, this new Alabama arrest marks a stark legal downturn for the former Tallahassee mayor. WalletHub released the most stressed cities in America at number 10, St. Louis, Missouri, number 9, Akron, Ohio, number 8, Jackson, Mississippi, number 7, Philadelphia, Pennsylvania, number 6, Gulfport, Mississippi, number 5, Shreveport, Louisiana, number 4, Memphis, Tennessee, number 3, Cleveland, Ohio, number 2, Baltimore, Maryland, and the number 1 stressed city in America, Detroit, Michigan. Analysts point to high violent crime rates, a lack of job security, and high divorce rates as the biggest stressors. For more news impacting the Black community, listen to the Black Information Network on the iHeartRadio app or log on to BINnews.com. 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
3: I'm Uptown Angela on the Black Information Network. In 1895, Mary Fields, also known as Stagecoach Mary, became the first African-American woman to become a U.S. Postal Service Star Route Carrier. She was hired because she was the fastest at hitching a team of 6 horses. She drove her route with horses and a mule named Moses. Born a slave in 1832 in Tennessee, Mary had a reputation for wearing men's clothes, smoking, drinking, and shooting guns. Before becoming a mail carrier, she worked for 10 years at a convent, but her lifestyle led her to being kicked out of the mission. As a star carrier in Cascade, Montana, her job was to protect the mail on her route from thieves and bandits and to deliver mail. She was the only second woman in the United States and the first African-American woman to serve in that role. When she died in December 1914, she had one of the largest funerals ever in Cascade. And that's a fact. I'm Uptown Angela on the Black Information Network.
4: I'm Mike Stevens on your home for Black News First, the Black Information Network. The family of African-American Kadir Skinner, as well as the family's attorneys, are reacting to a police video of the shooting of the Black teenager recently in Wilmington, Delaware. According to NBC 10 television, the family viewed the body-worn camera footage from the fatal officer-involved shooting. Police say that officers were on patrol and responded to a large group gathering when they say an officer saw Skinner coming out of his home, aiming a gun at the crowd. Officers approached him, he ran, an officer shot him. Black civil rights attorney Harry Daniels at a recent press conference says there was no reason for the officer to shoot.
5: At no time that Kadir made any threatening moves, position that what we saw in the video that suggests anything warranted him to be shot.
4: Black civil rights attorney Ben Crump says the video is very disturbing.
6: We heard him say, "I can't breathe," 20 times after he was shot, and it was just hard to watch.
4: The officer who shot Skinner has been placed on administrative leave, which is standard protocol after something like this happens. The family and attorneys are now calling for the video to be released to the public. With each day that passes, it's less likely rescue workers will find earthquake survivors in Venezuela. Among those who have been searching is a group of Los Angeles firefighters who train for tragedies like this all year long and around the world. Black Assistant L.A. County Fire Chief Trayvon Espy is one of them, speaking here to CNN.
7: There's a lot of unfortunate death that we see. There's a lot of joy in some of the rescues that we make. So it's kind of an up and down emotional process. But we have some of our peer support members along with our teams, so we check on each other to make sure that we're good throughout this deployment.
4: Thousands have died and thousands are still missing. I'm Mike Stevens on the Black Information Network. Now your local news.
8: I'm Tammy Espick on your home for Black News First, Dallas's BIN 1630 and 970, the Black Information Network. We might have a little more understanding as to what happened to Dallas Cowboys defensive lineman Marshawn Nealon, who was a black man. Nealon died last November after a police chase. Boston University researchers say they studied the 25-year-old's brain and discovered he was in the early stages of CTE, caused by repeated blows to the head. His girlfriend said in a statement that the diagnosis provides important context to the struggles he was facing. I'm Tammy Eswick on your home for Black News First, Dallas's BIN 1630 and 970, the Black Information Network. Rapper and black man Pooh Shiesty has pleaded not guilty to charges that he and his crew tried to kidnap and rob rapper Gucci Mane. But federal prosecutors are now releasing new video of an interaction between Shiesty and Gucci Mane that they believe is key to the case. In this video, you hear Shiesty telling Gucci Mane to tell the camera that he's been dropped from Gucci Mane's label. Here's NBC 5. Take a listen.
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8: Prosecutors say $450,000 in cash and valuables were taken during that January incident. I'm Timmy Eswick on your home for Black News First, Dallas's BIN 1630 and 970, the Black Information Network.
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13: Remember how the 14-year-old version of yourself felt? 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Crushing on someone so hard you can't breathe around them. Experiencing how truly awful a first kiss can be. 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Dear Young Rocker, you're not alone. You lived through it. You're living through it now. You got this, kid.
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18: For BIN News this hour, I'm Esther Dillard. Coming up,
19: patriotism wants you to build something bigger than yourself, but nationalism emboldens people to feel bigger than somebody else.
18: Comments about patriotism from Maryland's first black governor, Wes Moore, still reverberating from the 4th of July. Viral videos of teens fighting police officers during what is being described as massive takeovers in different parts of the country over the holiday weekend, prompting more arrests. And the state of Tennessee is now looking into how National Guardsmen were involved in the shooting death of a black man officials say was armed. But first, Maryland's first black governor, Wes Moore, was laser-focused this past holiday weekend, delivering a message about patriotism, making it clear that Americans need to pay attention to what's happening with leadership in Washington.
20: When people worry about our economy,
19: that it will leave him behind? Americans are fed up with watching politicians profit off of public office. Too many feel that our politics has become tribal, that our political system once felt like a gift, but the politics of today feel like a grift.
18: The next day on Fox News Sunday, Moore said that it was important for people with different ideology to work together. However, he added individuals making profit while in positions of power in Washington was wrong.
20: When you have, you know, over 11 million children growing up in poverty, when you have a situation where you have a family that in public office that has made over $2 billion in a year while we're watching unemployment go up, that's the thing about, that's what makes people cynical.
18: Meanwhile, several cities saw a rash of violence over the holiday weekend, fueled by dangerous teen takeovers. In South Carolina, NBC News obtained video showing a South Carolina police officer tackled by a crowd of black teenagers during a 4th of July gathering. The video does not show how the fight started, but police did say a 400-person crowd grew out of control. Four minors and two adults were arrested. Moving on to Memphis, Tennessee.
21: I'm going to reserve judgment right now, but my initial thoughts are I have some outstanding questions.
18: That's a relative of a black man named Tyron Johnson. Speaking with Fox 13 News, police say he was armed when Tennessee National Guard soldiers shot him to death. Officials say it happened Sunday at 4 in the morning during a pursuit in downtown Memphis. State officials are now investigating, looking into the details of what happened. And finally, Black France footballer Kylian Mbappe took center stage after addressing racist comments by a Paraguayan senator. U.S. News reports the official wrote on X, Mbappe was a colonized Cameroonian, desperately trying to pass himself off as French, and a brute who had not learned to write. Her words came as France won 1-0 in Philadelphia on Saturday to advance to the quarterfinals. Mbappe responded in a statement that said Celeste Amaria was, quote, a despicable woman and unworthy of your position. You do not represent Paraguay, that country which has sweated passion and honor throughout the competition. I'm Esther Dillard, where the Black Information Network means Black News First.
22: Here's what's trending this hour. President Trump did not hold back on NATO, expressing frustration with the alliance over not assisting the U.S. in the war with Iran. Kentucky Senator Mitch McConnell's condition remains unknown following his hospitalization last month. And millions across parts of the Mid-Atlantic and New England are under the threat of flash flooding. A weather system stretching from Ohio to parts of Virginia is set to produce more rain, with the heaviest expected over an area around southern Pennsylvania. I'm Amber Payton, and that's what's trending.
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23: Six HBCUs are teaming up to help more students graduate on time. The eHBCU Consortium has led a course-sharing partnership that allows students to take classes from other participating HBCUs without transferring or losing progress toward their degrees. Led by Delaware State University, the initiative uses online course-sharing platform Acadeum to help students access required classes when they need them. The goal is to prevent graduation delays caused by unavailable courses. The partnership includes Southern University and A&M College, Southern University at Shreveport, Southern University at New Orleans, Alabama State University, and Pensacola Lewis College of Business and Design. Students will also receive virtual resources, career counseling, and success coaching as the schools work together to create more pathways to graduation. With the latest in HBCU news, I'm Morgan Wood on the Black Information Network, your home for Black News First.
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25: For more than five decades, Sesame Street has been a beloved children's program teaching kids lessons about friendship, kindness, and learning.
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25: 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Gordon, played by actor Matt Robinson, was one of the first black male characters on a children's show.
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25: His role highlighted the importance of family education. education and community for kids of all backgrounds. Sesame Street not only taught numbers and letters, but also celebrated Black culture. 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So the next time you watch Sesame Street, remember the lasting impact it had on the educational training of Black children to see themselves as smart, capable, worthy of learning. It's not just a show, it's history in the making. I'm Vanessa Tyler on the Black Information Network.
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4: The opinions, beliefs, and viewpoints expressed in this commentary are those of the author and do not necessarily represent those of BIN and its founding partners and employees. Now it's time to bring the funk with Roland S. Martin.
5: Donald Trump is undoubtedly the most corrupt occupant of the Oval Office in American history. This man sues the IRS for $10 billion for his tax returns being leaked to the public. Then they decide to settle the lawsuit before the judge could weigh in. And the settlement leads to a $1.776 billion slush fund that he would control to pay out to people he claims were victimized by a Department of Justice. These people are the same folks, the same domestic terrorists who tried to overthrow the government with an insurrection on January 6, 2021. Now we find out that this settlement also includes a deal where Donald Trump, his children, and any of their companies can never be audited or investigated by the IRS, not just past actions, but present and fewer. That means they have a get out of jail free card. They can cheat on their taxes for the rest of their lives and never face any repercussions. This man is corrupt, and the Republican Party is pathetic, and they are not saying or doing anything about this because they're so scared to death of him. This man has come into the Oval Office and made more money than all previous presidents combined. He is corrupt. I'm Roland Martin on the Black Information Network.
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6: On your home for 24/7 news, the Black Information Network. We begin in Northwest Indiana. Law enforcement authorities are investigating a deadly shooting that killed a 10-year-old Chicago boy in Gary. Crime victim advocate Andrew Holmes says Montana Weathers was shot early Sunday when a person in a car opened fire.
7: A relative pushed a little 10-year-old out of the way, not knowing that when they get up and turn around, that he had been struck by gunfire.
6: A 50-year-old man was also wounded, and he remains hospitalized. Anyone with any information is urged to contact Gary police. According to the U.S. Census Bureau, Black or African-American residents make up about 76% of Gary, Indiana's population. Our next story comes out of Detroit, Michigan. City officials are responding to several dangerous situations over the 4th of July weekend. Black Office of Neighborhood and Community Safety Senior Director Teferi Brent says that their task force from Detroit Police has done a good job of keeping people from snarling traffic in traditional neighborhoods.
9: However, you know, when they choose intersections and choose some of the major thoroughfares that are not as open, right, that are not as accessible, that creates a different kind of problem.
6: Videos on social media show large crowds blocking streets along with street racing in neighborhoods and fireworks being shot off near groups of people. Black Mayor Mary Sheffield says she has instructed police to take all the necessary steps to hold those responsible for this type of behavior. In Jackson, Mississippi, a former mayor and councilman have pleaded guilty to bribery charges. WJTV is reporting former Jackson mayor Chakwe Antoine Lumumba and former Jackson City Councilman Aaron Banks have pled guilty to conspiracy. This is in connection to the Jackson bribery scandal. Now, this latest plea comes on the heels of former Hinds County District Attorney Jody Owens pleading guilty in the case last week. All three men are black. Outside of the courtroom, there were supporters of the former mayor.
8: The mayor had a difficult decision to make, but we stand again. He had to bring some closure to this matter, and he decided to close it in this way.
6: Owens, Lumumba, and Banks were looking at charges alleging soliciting and accepting bribes from undercover FBI agents. A black former staffer for California Assemblymember Mike Gibson, Eric Washington, was one of the victims of a deadly shooting at a 4th of July party in Compton. The shooting, which also claimed the life of a 19-year-old woman, occurred during a community event where children and families were gathered. Washington, described as a passionate and focused individual who loved the community, was trying to de-escalate a conflict when he was killed. And finally, Willie Mae Jackson and Sally Chapman, two of the oldest black women in Georgia and Florida, recently celebrated their 110th and 107th birthdays, respectively. Both have lived through major historical events and technological advancements, spanning over a century of change in the United States. I'm Mike Moore on your home for 24/7 News, the Black Information Network.
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25: Miami-Dade authorities found her body at Gwen Cherry Park and ruled it suicide. The family of Tonae Miller says there is no way
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12: One of the benefits to getting older is being able to capitalize on senior discounts and benefits. And that's important because 85% of seniors are relying on Social Security as a primary source of income. For adults 55 and older, there is a wide range of housing and other financial benefits designed to ease the cost of living. Let's start with the big secret. Most of the time, all you have to do is ask. When it comes to housing, if you are trying to save money, look for subsidized housing programs. For example, HUD Section 202 Housing provides affordable apartments for low-income seniors with rent typically capped at 30% of your income. There are also entire communities specifically for seniors offering rent discounts that correlate with your income. How about property tax relief? Lots of states offer exemptions or freezes for homeowners over 55 or 65. And that can add up to big savings, especially year over year. Money news at 24 and 54 minutes past each hour. I'm Nicole Deal on your home for Black News First, the Black Information Network.
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13: Jordan, on your home for 24/7 News, the Black Information Network. The family of a black man who was shot and killed by National Guard troops in downtown Memphis is demanding the release of any video of the incident. Black Tennessee State Representative Justin Pearson says he plans to find a way to hold all those involved in the incident accountable.
14: So that this young person's life is not in vain, but also that his family gets answers. It should not be normalized that the American U.S. military is killing American citizens on U.S. soil, and we cannot normalize it.
13: Two Guard members reportedly opened fire on 20-year-old Tyron Johnson Sunday after he allegedly turned in their direction with a gun during a foot pursuit. The Tennessee Bureau of Investigation has been called in to supervise the probe. Denver Public Schools is facing a legal challenge over its voting map. The Virginia-based Public Interest Legal Foundation filed a lawsuit over the map. The group claims the school district redrew its boundaries in 2024 to ensure that black and Latino voters held majorities over Denver's increasing white population. The lawsuit follows a U.S. Supreme Court decision that made it more difficult to use racial considerations as the basis for drawing voting maps. DPS has not commented on the lawsuit. Former Jackson, Mississippi Mayor Shokwe Antar Lumumba is pleading guilty to a federal corruption case. Lumumba admitted to conspiracy involving bribery, wire fraud, and money laundering. Former Jackson City Council member Aaron Banks pleaded guilty to conspiracy to commit bribery. Both black men remain free until sentencing in October. Each could face up to 5 years in federal prison. The case stems from an FBI undercover investigation into alleged pay-for-play scheme involving a proposed downtown hotel project. And Atlanta's mayor is welcoming everyone to join what he's calling the largest World Cup Finals watch party in the state.
2: It's the celebration of soccer and sound on July 19th in Piedmont Park. We're going to celebrate our businesses, our culture, our music, and put them front and center. This will be the largest.

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1: Andre Dickens said the public is invited and the watch party is free. I'm Misty Jordan on your home for Black News First, the Black Information Network. 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
2: 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Eating a well-balanced diet rich in essential nutrients is key to helping your body's defenses. For example, vitamin C is well known for its role in helping support a healthy immune system. 1 8-ounce glass of orange juice provides you with a full day's supply of vitamin C, plus 2 servings of fruit to add to that. And that's your Healthy Minute. I'm Mike Island on the Black Information Network.
3: On August 7th, 1948, Alice Coachman made history as the first black woman to win an Olympic gold medal. Her victory in the high jump at the London Olympic Summer Games cemented her legacy as a trailblazer in sports and beyond. Coachman was born in Albany, Georgia in 1923 and grew up in the segregated South where opportunities for black athletes, particularly women, were scarce. Despite these challenges, her determination was undeniable. She trained barefoot on dirt roads with homemade equipment, proving that passion can overcome the biggest obstacles. At the 1948 Olympics, Coachman's high jump cleared the bar at 5'6" 1/8", and she became the first black woman to win a gold medal. Beyond the track, Coachman became a role model and advocate for young athletes, encouraging them to pursue their dreams regardless of any barriers along the way. As we celebrate all of our country's gold medal winners, let's also take a moment to remember Alice Coachman, the first black woman to win an Olympic gold medal. This is Bree Wood for the Black Information Network.
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6: I'm Amber Payton with BIN News Now. A Washington, D.C. judge says accused January 6th pipe bomber Brian Cole Jr., who is black, is not covered by President Trump's pardons for alleged Capitol rioters. Cole's lawyers argued the clemency should apply to him, but the judge rejected that, saying Cole had not been convicted when the pardon was issued. Los Angeles County will pay $3 million to settle a federal use of force lawsuit. J.C. Houston and Damon Barnes, who are both black, accused sheriff's deputies of excessive force and false arrest after a 2023 incident outside of a Lancaster grocery store. And employees with the Los Angeles County Medical Examiner's Office are under investigation over possible leaks tied to the murder case involving black singer David. NBC LA reports more than a dozen workers are being questioned as investigators look into whether graphic autopsy details were released before the report became public. David is charged with killing teenager Celeste Rivas Hernandez. Get BIN News Now on demand 24/7 on the iHeartRadio app.
7: I'm Vanessa Tyler on the Black Information Network, your home for Black News First. The vindictive nature of the president was blocked by a federal judge in Trump's never-ending quest to prove the 2020 elections were stolen. The FBI wanted the name of every election worker in Fulton County. Many of them would likely have been black. But a judge said no, arguing it was only a way for the Trump administration to target, harass, and punish the president's perceived political opponents. Already, boxes of Georgia 2020 election ballots have been taken by the administration, and still no proof reported of election fraud. Police say a former co-worker killed 2 people in a crime that could get the black man identified as DeKendrick Crawford the death penalty. Officials in Tuscaloosa County, Alabama, say the victims were house-sitting in Brookwood, where the shooting occurred. And sheriff officials say Crawford even shot the homeowner's dog. The suspect wasn't taken in easily, but captured after a 10-hour standoff.
8: Brookwood police responded with the landlord. Immediately upon opening the front door, they found a deceased individual lying inside that had been shot. The residence was cleared, and a second victim, a female, was found in a back bedroom in the closet. She had been shot as well. Both were deceased. The The dog in question was also found shot and dead inside the home.
7: Officials say Crawford already had a felony warrant out for his arrest when he allegedly committed the crime. One of the victims is a University of Alabama student. They all worked together in the food service industry. Sacramento County, California officials took a look at who's locked up and discovered 1 in 3 are homeless. And they are caught in a vicious cycle. They're having a hard time breaking free. Data shows many homeless are repeatedly booked into jail. Experts say even brief jail time can make it harder to keep a job, and that means a roof overhead. More mental health and addiction treatment could reduce repeat arrests and save taxpayers money. It's estimated 12% of homeless people in jail each month have a serious mental illness. How stressed out is your city? Some of the blackest cities in the nation are among the top four. Wallet Hub looked at more than 180 cities comparing financial stress, family stress, health and safety. The cities are Cleveland, Baltimore, Detroit, and Memphis. Another social media challenge going around that is dangerous. Parents, look out for your kid microwaving a squishy toy. It's the thing now until the toy pops and causes severe burns.
9: When they removed it from the microwave, it exploded and oozed its gel on them. Bad idea, very dangerous. You're going to get hurt. Don't do it.
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11: I'm Mike Stevens on your home for Black News First, the Black Information Network. With many Americans either back at work or heading back after the July 4th holiday weekend, a good number have been thinking about the 150th birthday. About the contributions we've made in those years and how Black people have been treated, but also have benefited. Maryland's Black and Democratic Governor Wes Moore, an Army veteran, talked to CNN about his thoughts about Black patriotism.
12: Our message is not partisan. Our message is patriotic. And I do think there is a difference between America 250 and Freedom 250. I think America 250 is a patriotic exercise of the journey of this country and why we want to celebrate this great experiment called America. Freedom 250 and what we are seeing from the President of the United States, that is nationalism. And that is an expression where he is making it about himself. And so actually, I think what we're doing and the message that I'm sharing is to Democrats, Republicans, and to anyone else, let's not forget how amazing this American journey has been. And let's not forget that if we can find ways of continuing to work together and understand the assignment of this moment, that we do know that our better days are still ahead of us. I'm very proud of this country, and I'm very proud to be an American. And I'm saying it because I know the history of this country. I know its unevenness. I know this nation's history has not been perfect. But I also believe that loving your country doesn't mean lying about its history. And I also believe that loving your country doesn't mean agreeing with everything that has happened in it. But truly loving this country and loving the ideals means, are you willing to be part of the solution? That I want people to hold on to skepticism. I'm a governor, And I'm skeptical, right? But skepticism is my companion, but it's not my captor. And that's all I'm hoping that people will understand.
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13: I'm Tammy Eswick on your home for Black News First, Dallas's BIN 1630 and 970, the Black Information Network. We might have a little more understanding as to what happened to Dallas Cowboys defensive lineman Marshawn Nealon, who was a Black man. Nealon died last November after a police chase. Boston University researchers say they studied the 25-year-old's brain and discovered he was in the early stages of CTE, caused by repeated blows to the head. His girlfriend said in a statement that the diagnosis provides important context to the struggles he was facing. I'm Tammy Eswick on your home for Black News First, Dallas's BIN 1630 and 970, the Black Information Network. Rapper and Black man Pooh Shiesty has pleaded not guilty to charges that he and his crew tried to kidnap and rob rapper Gucci Mane. But federal prosecutors are now releasing new video of an interaction between Shiesty and Gucci Mane that they believe is key.

0: kidnap and rob rapper Gucci Mane. But federal prosecutors are now releasing new video of an interaction between Shiesty and Gucci Mane that they believe is key to the case. In this video, you hear Shiesty telling Gucci Mane to tell the camera that he's been dropped from Gucci Mane's label. Here's NBC 5. Take a listen.
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0: Prosecutors say $450,000 in cash and valuables were taken during that January incident. I'm Timmy Eswick on your home for Black News First, Dallas's BIN 1630 and 970, the Black Information Network.
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5: 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I'm Esther Dillard for the Black Information Network.
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5: For BIN News This Hour, I'm Esther Dillard. Coming up,
12: patriotism wants you to build something bigger than yourself, but nationalism emboldens people to feel bigger than somebody else.
5: Comments about patriotism from Maryland's first Black governor, Wes Moore, still reverberating from the 4th of July. Viral videos of teens fighting police officers during what is being described as massive takeovers in different parts of the country over the holiday weekend, prompting more arrests. And the state of Tennessee is now looking into how National Guardsmen were involved in the shooting death of a Black man officials say was armed. But first, Maryland's first Black governor, Wes Moore, was laser-focused this past holiday weekend, delivering a message about patriotism, making it clear that Americans need to pay attention to what's happening with leadership in Washington.
12: Were people worried about our economy, that it will leave them behind? Americans are fed up with watching politicians profit off of public office. Too many feel that our politics has become tribal, that our political system once felt like a gift, but the politics of today feel like a grift.
5: The next day on Fox News Sunday, Moore said that it was important for people with different ideology to work together. However, he added individuals making profit while in positions of power in Washington was wrong.
13: When you have, you know, over 11 million children growing up in poverty, when you have a situation where you have a family that in public office that has made over $2 billion in a year while we're watching unemployment go up, that's what makes people cynical.
5: Meanwhile, several cities saw a rash of violence over the holiday weekend, fueled by dangerous teen takeovers. In South Carolina, NBC News obtained video showing a South Carolina police officer tackled by a crowd of Black teenagers during a 4th of July gathering. The video does not show how the fight started, but police did say a 400-person crowd grew out of control. Four minors and two adults were arrested. Moving on to Memphis, Tennessee.
14: I'm going to reserve judgment right now, but my

0: initial thoughts are, I have some outstanding questions.
1: That's a relative of a black man named Tyron Johnson speaking with Fox 13 News. Police say he was armed when Tennessee National Guard soldiers shot him to death. Officials say it happened Sunday at 4 in the morning during a pursuit in downtown Memphis. State officials are now investigating, looking into the details of what happened. And finally, Black France footballer Kylian Mbappe took center stage after addressing racist comments by a Paraguayan senator. U.S. News reports the official wrote on X, Mbappe was a colonized Cameroonian, desperately trying to pass himself off as French, and a brute who had not learned to write. Her words came as France won 1-0 in Philadelphia on Saturday to advance to the quarterfinals. Mbappe responded in a statement that said Celeste Amaria was, quote, a despicable woman and unworthy of your position. You do not represent Paraguay, that country which has sweated passion and honor throughout the competition. I'm Esther Dillard, where the Black Information Network means Black News First.
2: Here's what's trending this hour. President Trump did not hold back on NATO, expressing frustration with the alliance over not assisting the U.S. in the war with Iran. Kentucky Senator Mitch McConnell's condition remains unknown following his hospitalization last month. And millions across parts of the Mid-Atlantic and New England are under the threat of flash flooding. A weather system stretching from Ohio to parts of Virginia is set to produce more rain, with the heaviest expected over an area around southern Pennsylvania. I'm Amber Payton, and that's what's trending.
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4: Basketball Hall of Famer Patrick Ewing is heading back to the NBA, this time on the sidelines. ESPN reports Ewing has agreed to join the Washington Wizards as an assistant head coach under Brian Keefe. The Georgetown legend later returned to his alma mater, where he spent six seasons as the Hoyas head coach before serving as a basketball ambassador for the New York Knicks. Now he'll bring decades of playing and coaching experience to develop Washington's young roster, including number one overall pick, A.J. Devonsa. Elsewhere in sports, tennis star Coco Gauff is making history at Wimbledon. The 22-year-old rallied from a set down to defeat Belinda Bencic 4-6, 6-3, 6-4, advancing to her first ever Wimbledon quarterfinal. The dramatic victory came just 2 minutes before the tournament's 11 p.m. curfew. And Serena Williams' return to singles competition is making TV history. ESPN reports nearly 2 million viewers tuned in to watch the 44-year-old's first round Wimbledon match, making it the most watched day two contest in network history. Williams fell to Australia's Maya Joint in straight sets in her first singles appearance in 4 years. With the latest in sports, I'm Morgan Wood on the Black Information Network.
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7: On the Black Information Network. Taking a look at another aspect of America at 250. A Black perspective. Black Americans have been central to the story of American innovation, though their contributions have often been taught as isolated facts instead of continuous tradition. Inventors, engineers, mathematicians, and problem solvers have reshaped daily life and propelled national progress across generations. The Smithsonian's Lemelson Center highlights both historic and contemporary inventors, such as Lonnie Johnson, whose Super Soaker became a cultural icon.
8: The Super Soaker 50. Just pump up our powerful air pressure system, and you can soak someone up to 50 feet away. The Super Soaker 50 from Laramie.
7: Johnson also contributed to energy research in NASA's missions, even when denied access, funding, or even recognition. Black Americans have continuously innovated, reminding us that the nation's progress has depended on talents and ideas that were too often overlooked or undervalued. At NASA, Black women mathematicians like Mary W. Jackson, Katherine Johnson, Dorothy Vaughan, and Christine Darden were essential in the success of the American space program.
9: Quite a few women working in the space program.
7: The pioneering mathematicians and engineers were featured in the 2016 biographical drama Hidden Figures.
10: There are no colored bathrooms in this building or any building outside the West Campus, which is half a mile away.
7: The achievements of these Black women and their innovation is about more than just patents or public acclaim.
10: And I work like a dog day and night, living off a coffee from a pot none of you want to touch.
7: Black America. Americans have contributed to every field from medicine to transportation, often overcoming significant barriers to pursue their visions.
10: Excuse me if I have to go to the restroom a few times a day.
7: As we celebrate America's 250th anniversary, Black history literally goes out of this world.
11: 5, 4, 3, ignition.
7: Glover was the first Black man to pilot the Artemis II spacecraft around the moon.
12: I have not processed what we just did, and I'm afraid to start even trying.
7: Glover reflects on his mission with fellow astronauts Reed Weissman, Christina Cook, and Jeremy Hansen, and talks about the future of space travel for all mankind.
13: 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There's so much data that you've seen already, but all the good stuff is coming back with us. There's so many more pictures, so many more stories.
12: I also hope we are pushing the other direction, that one day we don't have to talk about these first. This is the human history. It's about human history. It's the story of humanity, not Black history, not women's history.
7: Henry Harris, looking back on the Black perspective of America 250 on the Black Information Network.
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17: T.I. and Tiny's legal battle against toy giant MGA Entertainment has finally come to an end. A California jury rejected the couple's attempt to recover an additional $53.6 million in punitive damages, ruling that MGA did not act with malice in its use of imagery allegedly connected to the OMG girls. As a result, T.I. and Tiny's victory remains capped at $17.9 million in compensatory damages tied to claims that MGA's LOL Surprise OMG dolls copied elements of the girl group's name, image, and style. And Brian McKnight is facing criticism after launching his Fatherhood Fridays podcast series focused on parenting and family while simultaneously suing his ex, son Brian McKnight Jr., Mark Lamont Hill, Tasha Kay, and others over comments about his own parenting. We previously reported that McKnight claims the group damaged his reputation through a coordinated smear campaign, while they have publicly discussed allegations surrounding his relationship with his late son, Nico. McKnight Sr. says he fully intends to clear his name. With the latest in entertainment at 17 and 47 minutes past each hour, I'm Bree Wood on the Black Information Network, your home for Black news first.
18: Welcome to the journey around America, where we visit iconic locations connected to Black history. Today, we head to Harlem, New York, where the legendary Apollo Theater stands as a symbol of African-American culture. The Apollo Theater opened its doors in 1914 as a burlesque theater, but soon became the premier showplace for live musical entertainment. The theater became famous for Amateur Night, a weekly talent show that launched the careers of stars like Lauryn Hill and the Jackson 5.
19: Osiris,
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20: Y'all making people walk off stage tonight.
18: The slogan, "Be Good or Be Gone," became the theater's motto. 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For the Black Information Network, I'm Kevin Brown.
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19: On your home for 24/7 news, the Black Information Network. A Tennessee railway conductor is out of a job after making these comments on the 4th of July in a video that went viral.
20: The very, very few Americans in here, happy independence, to the rest of you, welcome to the greatest country on the face of the planet. If you disagree, you can leave.
19: A video that ended up on TikTok shows the conductor speaking to a group of passengers, including some black. An official with the Chattanooga Area Regional Transportation Authority said, "I want to apologize directly to the passengers who experienced this and to everyone who has seen the video and felt its sting. It should never have happened. The conductor has been fired." A North Carolina black teen is facing charges for allegedly using an explosive device to break into a Greensboro high school. Authorities say 18-year-old Solomon Caravello Bell allegedly used a plasma cannon to burn a bush and damage a door, allowing access to Smith High School. Caravello Bell now faces multiple charges, including felony possession of a weapon of mass destruction. More than 11,000 California drivers are being ordered to retake the DMV's written license exam. The requirement comes after the agency discovered unspecified irregularities involving tests administered between July 2025 and April of this year.
21: I know I didn't cheat, and I presume many of the 11,000 other residents of California who received the letter also didn't cheat.
19: Drivers have just 30 days to pass the test or risk having their licenses suspended. The DMV says the original test did not comply with state testing requirements, but has not said what the issue is or accused any of the affected drivers of cheating. And DOGE, or the Department of Government Efficiency, has officially been shut down. The final social media post from the agency was published Saturday. The post said the formal mission of DOGE may have come to an end, but the mission to eliminate waste, fraud, and abuse in government would continue. The agency was established by an executive order of President Trump. Under the leadership of Elon Musk, the agency recommended the elimination of thousands of federal jobs, contracts, and grants. I'm Misty Jordan on your home for Black News First, the Black Information Network. 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
22: President Trump is in Turkey as NATO leaders gather there for a summit while the Trump administration continues to scrutinize the transatlantic alliance. Speaking alongside Turkey's president, Trump said he's been disappointed with NATO and expressed frustration with the alliance over not assisting the U.S. in the war with Iran. The summit kicked off with the ongoing Russia-Ukraine war expected to be in sharp focus. Trump is scheduled to meet Wednesday with Ukrainian President Volodymyr Zelensky. The Department of Government Efficiency has been officially shut down. The final social media post from the agency was published over the weekend. The post said the formal mission of DOGE may have come to an end, but the mission to eliminate waste, fraud, and abuse in government would continue. The agency was established by an executive order by President Trump just hours after he was sworn in for his second term. And that's your Washington Roundup. I'm Mike Moore on your home for 24/7 News, the Black Information Network.
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22: The United States Senate has had a total of 12 black members, with the first being Hiram Rhodes Rebels, elected in 1870 during the Reconstruction era, Jim Crow, and other disenfranchisement tactics.

0: Harris became the second black female to serve as a U.S. senator in 2017. Barack Obama was the fifth black senator and the first to be elected president of the United States.
1: Race is an issue that I believe this nation cannot afford to ignore right now.
0: While Georgia's Raphael Warnock is the latest black member of the U.S. Senate after his 2021 election. Black U.S. senators have made contributions to the country and paved the way for future generations of black leaders. And that's a fact. This is Mike Moore for the Black Information Network.
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3: 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It can be set up as revocable or irrevocable depending on your goals. The person setting up the trust is known as the grantor, and the family members who will benefit are called the beneficiaries. Here are a few key benefits of having a family trust. Number one, with a family trust, you can avoid probate. 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Number two, a will is a public document, but a family trust is not. That means a family trust protects your privacy and keeps your financial affairs confidential. And number three, certain types of trust can shield your assets from creditors and decrease estate taxes, depending on how they are structured. And finally, if you have minor children or dependents who are not ready to handle large amounts of money on their own, the trust can handle and manage funds on their behalf. Money news at 24 and 54 minutes past each hour. I'm Nicole Deal on your home for Black News First, the Black Information Network.
4: I'm Amber Payton with BIN News Now. President Trump says the U.S. will either make a deal with Iran or...
5: It won't be tough to finish the job. I'd rather make a deal.
4: He made the warning Monday from the Oval Office, again saying Iran cannot have a nuclear weapon. Peace talks are expected to resume after the funeral for Iran's supreme leader. More than 100 people gathered in Minnesota to mark 10 years since Philando Castile was killed during a traffic stop. His mother, Valerie Castile, called the vigil Restoration Day and urged people to stay civically engaged. Organizers say his memorial scholarship has raised $300,000 for 11 black students. And the CDC says Ebola-related deaths in the Democratic Republic of Congo have topped 500 with more than 1,500 confirmed cases. No outbreak-related cases have been reported in the U.S., but the CDC is warning against non-essential travel to several areas of Congo. Get BIN News Now on demand 24/7 on the iHeartRadio app.
6: Vanessa Tyler on the Black Information Network, your home for Black News First. Still no body found yet of that adorable four-year-old black child. South Carolina authorities are certain Juvea Harris was killed by her parents. Arrest warrants reportedly show the girl's 22-year-old mother admitting to beating the girl and not seeking medical attention. The girl's 23-year-old father also facing charges for knowing about the extreme abuse and showing extreme indifference to human life. A former neighbor tells WYFF-TV, as soon as she heard the girl was missing, she knew the mother was behind it.
7: She did something to the baby. That was my first thought. Every time that I went and got her, she was in a room on the floor on a mattress that had urinated all over it. She was dirty, unfed, and she had always had an iPad pushed up to her face, like propped up already. And she didn't move. She just laid down one spot.
6: Aiken County officials continued the search, looking for where the child may have been dumped. A questionable video is going viral in the case of Nolan Wells, the black 18-year-old who went celebrating on the 4th with several white friends on Horn Island in Mississippi and never came home. The audio is hard to make out, but it reportedly shows a group arguing at the beach, with one cursing and saying, "You are not getting on the boat." Police are asking anyone who may have been on the island to please send in videos or pictures, anything that can help this mysterious case. In the meantime, the family has hired civil rights attorney Ben Crump, who is demanding a thorough and transparent investigation. And show the video. The family of Tyron Johnson wants to see exactly what happened when he was shot dead by National Guard troops in downtown Memphis. Two Guard members reportedly opened fire on the 20-year-old. They claim while in pursuit, he turned and pointed a gun. Those who know and love him doubt the story and want to see the body cam.
8: Killing him, it messed everybody up. He was number 20 years old. I haven't even started living his life yet.
6: The Tennessee Bureau of Investigation is heading the investigation.

0: Nation. Black history cannot be ignored in the story of America, despite efforts by the Trump administration, who recently accused the Smithsonian Institution of promoting political activism and the museums telling a woke anti-American story. Secretary of the Smithsonian Lonnie Bunch III is a black man in a battle to hold on to the truth.
1: I think it's really important that we have a commitment to telling the complete story of America, to tell a story that really is a story of many peoples who have shaped this nation, some that people want to not talk about. But I think our job is to say, how do we tell an accurate history driven by scholarship that's nonpartisan?
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4: I'm Esther Dillard with BIN News Now. Over 30 people are dead and about 700 are injured after two powerful earthquakes rocked Venezuela. A magnitude 7.2 earthquake first struck on Wednesday, followed by a magnitude 7.5 quake, which was the strongest to hit Venezuela in over 100 years. Crowds came out to kick off the celebration of the Great American State Fair. Speaking from the National Mall Wednesday night, Trump touted the virtues of the U.S. and declared that America is back.
5: There has never been anything like the United States of America, and together we are making it bigger and better.
4: And the St. Louis City Council is approving funding for nurse contracts at the county jail. The council passed a bill authorizing $3 million to continue paying 23 nurses whose contracts were set to expire at the end of the month. Get BIN News Now on demand 24/7 on the iHeartRadio app.
6: I'm Mike Stevens on your home for Black News First, the Black Information Network. The family of African-American Kadir Skinner, as well as the family's attorneys, are reacting to a police video of the shooting of the black teenager recently in Wilmington, Delaware. According to NBC 10 television, the family viewed the body-worn camera footage from the fatal officer-involved shooting. Police say that officers were on patrol and responded to a large group gathering when they say an officer saw Skinner coming out of his home, aiming a gun at the crowd. Officers approached him, he ran, and officers shot him. Black civil rights attorney Harry Daniels at a recent press conference says there was no reason for the officer to shoot.
7: At no time did Kadir make any threatening moves, position that what we saw in the video that suggests anything warranted him to be shot.
6: Black civil rights attorney Ben Crum says the video is very disturbing.
8: We heard him say, "I can't breathe," 20 times after he was shot, and it was just hard to watch.
6: The officer who shot Skinner has been placed on administrative leave, which is standard protocol after something like this happens. The family and attorneys are now calling for the video to be released to the public. With each day that passes, it's less likely rescue workers will find earthquake survivors in Venezuela. Among those who have been searching is a group of Los Angeles firefighters who train for tragedies like this all year long and around the world. Black Assistant L.A. County Fire Chief Trayvon Espy is one of them, speaking here to CNN.
9: There's a lot of unfortunate death that we see. There's a lot of joy in some of the rescues that we make. So it's kind of an up and down emotional process. But we have some of our peer support members along with our teams, so we check on each other to make sure that we're good throughout this deployment.
6: Thousands have died and thousands are still missing. I'm Mike Stevens on the Black Information Network. Now your local news.
10: I'm Tammy Eswick on your home for Black News First, Dallas's BIN 1630 and 970, the Black Information Network. We might have a little more understanding as to what happened to Dallas Cowboys defensive lineman Marshawn Nealon, who was a black man. Nealon died last November after a police chase. Boston University researchers say they studied the 25-year-old's brain and discovered he was in the early stages of CTE, caused by repeated blows to the head. His girlfriend said in a statement that the diagnosis provides important context to the struggles he was facing. I'm Tammy Eswick on your home for Black News First, Dallas's BIN 1630 and 970, the Black Information Network. Rapper and black man Pooh Shiesty has pleaded not guilty to charges that he and his crew tried to kidnap and rob rapper Gucci Mane. But federal prosecutors are now releasing new video of an interaction between Shiesty and Gucci Mane that they believe is key to the case. In this video, you hear Shiesty telling Gucci Mane to tell the camera that he's been dropped from Gucci Mane's label. Here's NBC 5. Take a listen.
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10: Prosecutors say $450,000 in cash and valuables were taken during that January incident. I'm Tammy Eswick on your home for Black News First, Dallas's BIN 1630 and 970, the Black Information Network.
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14: What if I had known at the beginning of Fish what I know now? 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
15: 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I first saw Fish at a tiny club in the late 80s. Now, decades later, the band is still touring, still making a cultural impact, and I'm still covering them. I'm Dean Budnick, and this is Long May They Run, Season 1, Fish.
16: I saw them in the late 80s, and the people are going like crazy. I mean, they're dancing like a storm. 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
22: Colorado's black Democrat Mela Kiro defeated a veteran Democratic challenger and is among a growing number of Democrats pushing for institutional change within the party.
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4: For BIN News this hour, I'm Esther Dillard. Coming up,
23: patriotism wants you to build something bigger than yourself, but nationalism emboldens people to feel bigger than somebody else.
4: Comments about patriotism from Maryland's first black governor, Wes Moore, still reverberating from the 4th of July. Viral videos of teens fighting police officers during what is being described as massive takeovers in different parts of the country over the holiday weekend, prompting more arrests. And the state of Tennessee is now looking into how National Guardsmen were involved in the shooting death of a black man officials say was armed. But first, Maryland's first black governor, Wes Moore, was laser-focused this past holiday weekend, delivering a message about patriotism, making it clear that Americans need to pay attention to what's happening with leadership in Washington.
23: When people worry about our economy, that it will leave them behind, Americans are fed up with watching politicians profit off of public office. Too many feel that our politics has become tribal, that our political system once felt like a gift, but the politics of today feel like a grift.
4: The next day on Fox News Sunday, Moore said that it was important for people with different ideology to work together. However, he added individuals making profit while in positions of power in Washington was wrong.
1: When you have, you know, over 11 million children growing up in poverty, when you have a situation where you have a family that in public office that has made over $2 billion in a year while we're watching unemployment go up, that's the thing about, that's what makes people cynical.
4: Meanwhile, several cities saw a rash of violence over the holiday weekend, fueled by dangerous teen takeovers. In South Carolina, NBC News obtained video showing a South Carolina police officer tackled by a crowd of black teenagers during a 4th of July gathering. The video does not show how the fight started, but police did say a 400-person crowd grew out of control. Four minors and two adults were arrested. Moving on to Memphis, Tennessee.
5: I'm going to reserve judgment right now, but my initial thoughts are I have some outstanding questions.
4: That's a relative of a black man named Tyron Johnson. Speaking with Fox 13 News, police say he was armed when Tennessee National Guard soldiers shot him to death. Officials say it happened Sunday at 4 in the morning during a pursuit in downtown Memphis. State officials are now investigating, looking into the details of what happened. And finally, Black France footballer Kylian Mbappe took center stage after addressing racist comments by a Paraguayan senator. U.S. News reports the official wrote on X, Mbappe was a colonized Cameroonian, desperately trying to pass himself off as French, and a brute who had not learned to write. Her words came as France won 1-0 in Philadelphia on Saturday to advance to the quarterfinals. Mbappe responded in a statement that said Celeste Amarilla was, quote, a despicable woman and unworthy of your position. You do not represent Paraguay, that country which has sweated passion and honor throughout the competition. I'm Esther Dillard, where the Black Information Network means Black News First.
7: Here's what's trending this hour. President Trump did not hold back on NATO, expressing frustration with the alliance over not assisting the U.S. in the war with Iran. Kentucky Senator Mitch McConnell's condition remains unknown following his hospitalization last month. And millions across parts of the Mid-Atlantic and New England are under the threat of flash flooding. A weather system stretching from Ohio to parts of Virginia is set to produce more rain, with the heaviest expected over an area around southern Pennsylvania. I'm Amber Payton, and that's what's trending.
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0: 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The goal is to prevent graduation delays caused by unavailable courses. 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Students will also receive virtual resources, career counseling, and success coaching as the schools work together to create more pathways to graduation. With the latest in HBCU news, I'm Morgan Wood on the Black Information Network, your home for Black News First. iHeartRadio!
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3: Cell phones have been an integral part of connecting our modern world. But did you know a Black nuclear engineer pioneered the technology for them? Henry Thomas Sampson was born in 1934 in Jackson, Mississippi. He earned his bachelor's degree in chemical engineering from Purdue University in 1956, followed by his master's degree from UCLA in 1961 and his PhD shortly after. In 1971, Henry Sampson created the Gamma Electric Cell. It's a device which produced long-lasting power to satellites. Sampson's innovation caught the attention of the Motorola Company, which then placed his patented technology into their telephones. This eventually led to the very first telephone calls being made using cell phones. Henry Sampson passed on June 4th, 2015. His genius and Black excellence helped create the globally connected world we share today. This is Tammy Eswick for the Black Information Network.
4: 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I'm Mike Strautmanis, and my history lives here.
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7: Black Information Network. We begin in Northwest Indiana. Law enforcement authorities are investigating a deadly shooting that killed a 10-year-old Chicago boy in Gary. Crime victim advocate Andrew Holmes says Montana Weathers was shot early Sunday when a person in a car opened fire.
8: A relative pushed a little 10-year-old out of the way, not knowing that when they get up and turn around, that he had been struck by gunfire.
7: A 50-year-old man was also wounded and he remains hospitalized. Anyone with any information is urged to contact Gary police. According to the U.S. Census Bureau, Black or African American residents make up about 76% of Gary, Indiana's population. Our next story comes out of Detroit, Michigan. City officials are responding to several dangerous situations over the 4th of July weekend. Black Office of Neighborhood and Community Safety Senior Director Teferi Brent says that their task force from Detroit Police has done a good job of keeping people from snarling traffic in traditional neighborhoods.
9: However, you know, when they choose intersections and choose some of the major thoroughfares that are not as open, right, that are not as accessible, that creates a different kind of problem.
7: Videos on social media show large crowds blocking streets along with street racing in neighborhoods and fireworks being shot off near groups of people. Black Mayor Mary Sheffield says she has instructed police to take all the necessary steps to hold those responsible for this type of behavior. In Jackson, Mississippi, a former mayor and councilman have pleaded guilty to bribery charges. WJTV is reporting former Jackson mayor Chakwe Antoine Lumumba and former Jackson City Councilman Aaron Banks have pled guilty to conspiracy. This is in connection to the Jackson bribery scandal. Now, this latest plea comes on the heels of former Hinds County District Attorney Jody Owens pleading guilty in the case last week. All three men are Black. Outside of the courtroom, there were supporters of the former mayor.
10: The mayor had a difficult decision to make, but we stand again. He had to bring some closure to this matter, and he decided to close it in this way.
7: Owens, Lumumba, and Banks were looking at charges alleging soliciting and accepting bribes from undercover FBI agents. A black former staffer for a California Assemblymember, Mike Gibson, Eric Washington, was one of the victims of a deadly shooting at a 4th of July party in Compton. The shooting, which also claimed the life of a 19-year-old woman, occurred during a community event where children and families were gathered. Washington, described as a passionate and focused individual who loved the community, was trying to de-escalate a conflict when he was killed. And finally, Willie Mae Jackson and Sally Chapman, two of the oldest black women in Georgia and Florida, recently celebrated their 110th and 107th birthdays, respectively. Both have lived through major historical events and technological advancements spanning over a century of change in the United States. I'm Mike Moore on your home for 24/7 News, the Black Information Network.
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0: News by us. LeBron James speaking to reporters about his decision to leave the Los Angeles Lakers. He ended the presser by saying, "Hope I made a few proud during my stint."
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12: An Indiana University lecturer that identified the Make America Great Again slogan as covert white supremacy is now out of a job.
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12: One of the benefits to getting older is being able to capitalize on senior discounts and benefits. And that's important because 85% of seniors are relying on Social Security as a primary source of income. For adults 55 and older, there is a wide range of housing and other financial benefits designed to ease the cost of living. Let's start with the big secret. Most of the time, all you have to do is ask. When it comes to housing, if you are trying to save money, look for subsidized housing programs. For example, HUD Section 202 Housing provides affordable apartments for low-income seniors with rent typically capped at 30% of your income. There are also entire communities specifically for seniors offering rent discounts that correlate with your income. How about property tax relief? Lots of states offer exemptions or freezes for homeowners over 55 or 65. And that can add up to big savings, especially year over year. Money news at 24 and 54 minutes past each hour. I'm Nicole Deal on your home for Black News First, the Black Information Network.
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0: Your home for 24/7 News, the Black Information Network. The family of a black man who was shot and killed by National Guard troops in downtown Memphis is demanding the release of any video of the incident. Black Tennessee State Representative Justin Pearson says he plans to find a way to hold all those involved in the incident accountable.
13: So that this young person's life is not in vain, but also that his family gets answers. It should not be normalized that the American U.S. military is killing American citizens on U.S. soil, and we cannot normalize it.
0: Two guard members reportedly opened fire on 20-year-old Tyron Johnson Sunday after he allegedly turned in their direction with a gun during a foot pursuit. The Tennessee Bureau of Investigation has been called in to supervise the probe. Denver Public Schools is facing a legal challenge over its voting map. The Virginia-based Public Interest Legal Foundation filed a lawsuit over the map. The group claims the school district redrew its boundaries in 2024 to ensure that Black and Latino voters held majorities over Denver's increasing white population. The lawsuit follows a U.S. Supreme Court decision that made it more difficult to use racial considerations as the basis for drawing voting maps. DPS has not commented on the lawsuit. Former Jackson, Mississippi Mayor Shokwe Antar Lumumba is pleading guilty to a federal corruption case. Lumumba admitted to conspiracy involving bribery, wire fraud, and money laundering. Former Jackson City Council member Aaron Banks pleaded guilty to conspiracy to commit bribery. Both black men remain free until sentencing in October. Each could face up to 5 years in federal prison. The case stems from an FBI undercover investigation into alleged pay-for-play scheme involving a proposed downtown hotel project. And Atlanta's mayor is welcoming everyone to join what he's calling the largest World Cup Finals watch party in the state.
14: It's the celebration of soccer and sound on July 19th in Piedmont Park. We're going to celebrate our businesses, our culture, our music, and put them front and center. This will be the largest finals watch party in the state.
15: Andre Dickens said the public is invited and the watch party is free. I'm Misty Jordan on your home for Black News First, the Black Information Network. 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
16: A recall is underway for frozen blueberries sold at Publix due to possible E. coli contamination. The 10-ounce bags of Green Wise Organic IQF blueberries were sold across Alabama, Florida, Georgia, Kentucky, North Carolina, South Carolina, Tennessee, and Virginia. So far, 12 E. coli cases have been reported. Meanwhile, a new study shows obesity continues to rise in America with a major impact on Black communities. The American Heart Association found about 40% of adults were living with obesity in 2023, compared to 30% in 1999. Black adults continue to have some of the highest obesity rates nationwide, according to CDC data. Experts say factors like food access, healthcare disparities, and economic barriers contribute to the gap. Obesity increases the risk of diabetes, heart disease, and high blood pressure, conditions that already disproportionately affect Black Americans. That's your Healthy Minutes. I'm Morgan Wood.
17: On December 9th, 1946, in Philadelphia, Howard Stanley Frankie Beverly was born. In 1970, he would form the group Raw Soul, which later was renamed Maze. Under the mentorship of Marvin Gaye, Frankie Beverly and Maze would go on to give us 9 gold albums. Beverly and May's live experience was more like a party than a concert. Dressed in his signature all white, crowds would stand at their feet and sing to the top of their lungs.
18: Ooh, and pray. I like sunshine and rain.
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2: I'm Amber Payton with BIN News Now. A Washington, D.C. judge says accused January 6th pipe bomber Brian Cole Jr., who is black, is not covered by President Trump's pardons for alleged Capitol rioters. Cole's lawyers argued the clemency should apply to him, but the judge rejected that, saying Cole had not been convicted when the pardon was issued. Los Angeles County will pay $3 million to settle a federal use of force lawsuit. J.C. Houston and Damon Barnes, who are both black, accused sheriff's deputies of excessive force and false arrest after a 2023 incident outside of a Lancaster grocery store. And employees with the Los Angeles County Medical Examiner's Office are under investigation over possible leaks tied to the murder case involving black singer David. NBC LA reports more than a dozen workers are being questioned as investigators look into whether graphic autopsy details were released before the report became public. David is charged with killing teenager Celeste Rivas Hernandez. Get BIN News Now on demand 24/7 on the iHeartRadio app.
3: I'm Kevin Brown on your home for 24/7 News, the Black Information Network. The family of a man who was shot and killed by National Guard troops in downtown Memphis is demanding the release of any video of the incident. Black Tennessee State Representative Justin Pearson says he plans to find a way to hold all of those involved in the incident accountable.
4: So that this young person's life is not in vain, but also that his family gets answers to the questions that I know they have about what has happened.
3: He made the comments in a video posted on Instagram. Two Guard members reportedly opened fire on 20-year-old Tyron Johnson early Sunday after he allegedly turned in their direction with a gun during a foot pursuit. Police have not said what video is available. Meanwhile, the Tennessee Bureau of Investigation has been called in to supervise the probe. A Los Angeles County Fire Department search and rescue team is home from Venezuela. Troy Richfield, a member of the team, is proud of the work he did.
5: Just giving them the hope and comfort, knowing that we did the best that we could, and we saved amazing people, and we did amazing work out there. All of us came together as a team to fight for the families over there.
3: The team, known as USA2, returned Monday night and was welcomed by family and friends. It's made up of 71 personnel, 6 canine teams, and 84,000 pounds of specialized rescue equipment. It responded to the pair of deadly earthquakes that struck Venezuela on June 24th, helping search for victims. The New York Times reports USA2 helped save 3 children, one as young as 9 years old, from a collapsed building. The NAACP is ramping up its efforts to combat voter suppression in the upcoming midterms, investing $20 million in the Get Out the Vote campaign. This decision comes in response to the Supreme Court's weakening of the Voting Rights Act, leading to the elimination of majority black districts in states like Tennessee and Louisiana. The NAACP's campaign will target 6.5 million black voters across 33 congressional districts in 14 states, aiming to counter efforts to disenfranchise the black community. In addition to voter outreach, the NAACP has been actively fighting against the Trump administration in court, securing victories in cases against the United States Postal Service and Elon Musk's X

0: AI. Extreme heat can be deadly, as seen in the tragic deaths of Shauna Thomas and Jacob Taylor in Missouri due to heat-related causes. Victims of extreme heat are often black, highlighting inequities in housing, employment, and access to cooling. The lack of air conditioning and outdoor work exacerbate the dangers of extreme heat, leading to thousands of heat-related deaths in the U.S. Changing laws, such as Missouri's hot weather law, aim to prevent utility shutoffs during extreme heat, but more needs to be done to protect vulnerable communities. Aaron Hudson, the black founder of Be Someone Incorporated, is hosting a summer strategic leadership chess camp that teaches critical thinking, leadership, and conflict resolution skills through chess. The camp runs from July 13th to July 31st, 2026, in Stone Mountain, Georgia, and is open to children of all skill levels. Hudson, a former Alabama State Trooper and chess champion, has impacted over 100,000 young people with his unique approach to youth development. Interested parents can register their children at besomeone.org for the remaining weeks of the camp. I'm Kevin Brown on your home for Black News First, the Black Information Network.
1: I'm Bill Black with another Bet You Didn't Know music fact. So I just got through reading Mariah Carey's book, The Meaning of Mariah Carey. And in it, she talks about her and Derek Jeter had a brief fling from 97 to 1998 towards the end of her marriage to Tommy Mottola. She also revealed that Derek was the inspiration for this song.

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3: I'm Mike Stevens on your home for Black News First, the Black Information Network. With many Americans either back at work or heading back after the July 4th holiday weekend, a good number have been thinking about the 150th birthday, about the contributions we've made in those years, and how Black people have been treated, but also have benefited. Maryland's Black and Democratic Governor Wes Moore, an Army veteran, talked to CNN about his thoughts about Black patriotism.
4: Our message is not partisan. Our message is patriotic. And I do think there is a difference between America 250 and Freedom 250. I think America 250 is a patriotic exercise of the journey of this country and why we want to celebrate this great experiment called America. Freedom 250 and what we are seeing from the President of the United States, that is nationalism. And that is an expression where he is making it about himself. And so actually, I think what we're doing and the message that I'm sharing is to Democrats, Republicans, and to anyone else, let's not forget how amazing this American journey has been. And let's not forget that if we can find ways of continuing to work together and understand the assignment of this moment, that we do know that our better days are still ahead of us. I'm very proud of this country, and I'm very proud to be an American. And I'm saying it because I know the history of this country. I know its unevenness. I know this nation's history has not been perfect. But I also believe that loving your country doesn't mean lying about its history. And I also believe that loving your country doesn't mean agreeing with everything that has happened in it. But truly loving this country and loving the ideals means, are you willing to be part of the solution? That I want people to hold on to skepticism. I'm a governor, and I'm skeptical, right? But skepticism is my companion, but it's not my captor. And that's all I'm hoping that people will understand.
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5: I'm Tammy Espick on your home for Black News First. Dallas's BIN 1630 and 970, the Black Information Network. We might have a little more understanding as to what happened to Dallas Cowboys defensive lineman Marshawn Nealon, who was a Black man. Nealon died last November after a police chase. Boston University researchers say they studied the 25-year-old's brain and discovered he was in the early stages of CTE, caused by repeated blows to the head. His girlfriend said in a statement that the diagnosis provides important context to the struggles he was facing. I'm Tammy Eswick on your home for Black News First, Dallas's BIN 1630 and 970, the Black Information Network. Rapper and Black man Pooh Shiesty has pleaded not guilty to charges that he and his crew tried to kidnap and rob rapper Gucci Mane. But federal prosecutors are now releasing new video of an interaction between Shiesty and Gucci Mane that they believe is key to the case. In this video, you hear Shiesty telling Gucci Mane to tell the camera that he's been dropped from Gucci Mane's label. Here's NBC5. Take a listen.
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5: Prosecutors say $450,000 in cash and valuables were taken during that January incident. I'm Timmy Eswick on your home for Black News First, Dallas's BIN 1630 and 970, the Black Information Network.
8: Most people know about Restaurant Week, but not everyone knows there's a Black Restaurant Week born in Houston, Texas in 2016 and is now spreading to cities across the country. It's more than just menus. It's a movement.
9: And so we really want to create something that was more all-inclusive to the creative things we were seeing happening in the food scene.
8: That's one of the three founders, Fallon Farrell.
9: As we've grown through the years, we've literally watched businesses start off as like a pop-up food tent and now having like two or three locations.
8: From soul food kitchens to hidden gem caterers, Black Restaurant Week shines a light where it's long been missing. It's helped generate tens of millions of dollars for Black-owned businesses, keeping legacies alive and creating new ones. And it's part of Black history still being written every time a diner takes that first bite. I'm Esther Dillard for the Black Information Network.
10: The International African American Museum, Charleston, South Carolina. 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

0: 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I'm Charlamagne Tha God, host of the world's most dangerous morning show, The Breakfast Club, and my history lives here.
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5: Black activists in Memphis are raising urgent questions after a young Black man was fatally shot by National Guard soldiers downtown.
1: What happens next?
6: A white man in New York is facing felony hate crime charges for allegedly posting that he'd be proud to hang a Black elected official from a tree.
3: Happens here.
7: For BIN News This Hour, I'm Esther Dillard. Coming up,
8: patriotism wants you to build something bigger than yourself, but nationalism emboldens people to feel bigger than somebody else.
7: Comments about patriotism from Maryland's first Black governor, Wes Moore, still reverberating from the 4th of July. Viral videos of teens fighting police officers during what is being described as massive takeovers in different parts of the country over the holiday weekend, prompting more arrests. And the state of Tennessee is now looking into how National Guardsmen were involved in the shooting death of a Black man officials say was armed. But first, Maryland's first Black governor, Wes Moore, was laser-focused this past holiday weekend, delivering a message about patriotism, making it clear that Americans need to pay attention to what's happening with leadership in Washington.
8: Were people worried about our economy, that it will leave them behind? Americans are fed up with watching politicians profit off of public office. Too many feel that our politics has become tribal, that our political system once felt like a gift, but the politics of today feel like a grift.
7: The next day on Fox News Sunday, Moore said that it was important for people with different ideology to work together. However, he added individuals making profit while in positions of power in Washington was wrong.
9: When you have, you know, over 11 million children growing up in poverty, when you have a situation where you have a family that in public office that has made over $2 billion in a year while we're watching unemployment go up, that's what makes people cynical.
7: Meanwhile, several cities saw a rash of violence over the holiday weekend, fueled by dangerous teen takeovers. In South Carolina, NBC News obtained video showing a South Carolina police officer tackled by a crowd of Black teenagers during a 4th of July gathering. The video does not show how the fight started, but police did say a 400-person crowd grew out of control. Four minors and two adults were arrested. Moving on to Memphis, Tennessee.
10: I'm going to reserve judgment right now, but my initial thoughts are I have some outstanding questions.
7: That's a relative of a Black man named Tyron Johnson. Speaking with Fox 13 News, police say he was armed when Tennessee National Guard soldiers shot him to death. Officials say it happened Sunday at 4 in the morning during a pursuit in downtown Memphis. State officials are now investigating, looking into the details of what happened. And finally, Black France footballer Kylian Mbappe took center stage after addressing racist comments by a Paraguayan senator. U.S. News reports the official wrote on X, Mbappe was a colonized Cameroonian, desperately trying to pass himself off as French, and a brute who had not learned to write. Her words came as France won 1-0 in Philadelphia on Saturday to advance to the quarterfinals. Mbappe responded in a statement that said Celeste Amaria was, quote, a despicable woman and unworthy of your position. You do not represent Paraguay, that country which has sweated passion and honor throughout the competition. I'm Esther Dillard, where the Black Information Network means Black news first.
11: Here's what's trending this hour. President Trump did not hold back on NATO, expressing frustration with the alliance over not assisting the U.S. in the war with Iran. Kentucky Senator Mitch McConnell's condition remains unknown following his hospitalization last month. And millions across parts of the Mid-Atlantic and New England are under the threat of flash flooding. A weather system stretching from Ohio to parts of Virginia is set to produce more rain, with the heaviest expected over an area around southern Pennsylvania. I'm Amber Payton, and that's what's trending.
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12: Basketball Hall of Famer Patrick Ewing is heading back to the NBA, this time on the sidelines. ESPN reports Ewing has agreed to join the Washington Wizards as an assistant head coach under Brian Keefe. The Georgetown legend later returned to his alma mater, where he spent six seasons as the Hoyas head coach before serving as a basketball ambassador for the New York Knicks. Now he'll bring decades of playing and coaching experience to develop Washington's young roster, including number one overall pick, AJ Dabonsa. Elsewhere in sports, tennis star Coco Gauff is making history at Wimbledon. The 22-year-old rallied from a set down to defeat Belinda Bencic 4-6, 6-3, 6-4, advancing to her first ever Wimbledon quarterfinal. The dramatic victory came just 2 minutes before the tournament's 11 p.m. curfew. And Serena Williams' return to singles competition is making TV history. ESPN reports nearly 2 million viewers tuned in to watch the 44-year-old's first round Wimbledon match, making it the most watched day two contest in network history. Williams fell to Australia's Maya Joint in straight sets in her first singles appearance in 4 years. With the latest in sports, I'm Morgan Wood on the Black Information Network.
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13: Ike Amoni on the Black Information Network, taking a look at another aspect of America at 250, a Black perspective. Throughout American history, Black men and women have served in every major U.S. conflict, from the Revolutionary War to present-day deployments, often under conditions of segregation, discrimination, and unequal recognition. Military service has always carried a painful dual message, a powerful affirmation of loyalty and sacrifice for a nation that did not fully honor Black citizenship, and a powerful platform from which to demand justice and equal rights. Service in uniform exposed the contradictions between America's democratic rhetoric and its practices at home, sharpening the call for civil rights and inclusion. World War I and World War II were watershed moments for Black Americans. The wars accelerated migration, expanded industrial employment, and raised expectations for returning veterans who were no longer willing to accept second-class status. The Double V campaign during World War II, victory against fascism abroad and against racism at home, captured the spirit of the era. This was not a slogan of impatience, but a demand for moral consistency and democratic fulfillment. As we marked the 250th anniversary of America, Black military service was not only about patriotism. It was a strategic assertion of rights and humanity, helping to lay the groundwork for the civil rights movements that followed. Military service also cultivated leadership, networks, and a sense of urgency that fueled the mid-20th century freedom struggle. The question posed by Black military participation, echoed throughout American society, is how can a nation ask its citizens to risk their lives for democracy overseas while denying them democracy at home? Each act of service made this contradiction more visible and more urgent to resolve. But one thing that was put in place with the intention to help veterans was the GI Bill benefits.
14: In practice, African Americans had very, very little opportunity to use the GI benefits that the GI Bill provided throughout the South. In the North, it was somewhat better. African Americans never gained that wealth, and therefore, the effects of that policy still perpetuate the inequality of today.
13: One Black man spoke to NBC News.
15: The GI Bill is the reason that I have my education. It's the reason that I have health care. So I know how consequential the obstruction around these benefits can be.
13: Some Black veterans and their families didn't receive proper benefits.
16: When my dad told me $91, I knew something deep down in my spirit. No, this is not right. I truly believe he would have been getting $91. Until the day he died, had I not went down there.
17: What do you hope happens?
16: I hope that they could correct the wrong and make it right. Not just for my family, but for at least millions of Black veterans that were denied.
13: I'm Alexandria Iacomone, looking back on the Black Perspective of America 250 on the Black Information Network.
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3: Grammy award-winning singer Peabo Bryson will be remembered this week in his hometown of Greenville, South Carolina. Bryson died in June at the age of 75 after suffering a stroke. A public memorial program is scheduled for Friday at Watkins, Garrett, and Woods Mortuary. Following the service, family, friends, and fans will gather for a wreath-laying ceremony outside Bon Secours Wellness Arena at the street sign dedicated in Bryson's honor in 2023, recognizing his contributions to music and his hometown. Elsewhere in entertainment news, more than 7 years after his death, Nipsey Hussle's children have finally received their share of the late rapper's multi-million dollar estate. Court documents obtained by TMZ show his daughter Imani and son Cross each received cash and other assets from the estate, which is reportedly valued around $11 million. Nipsey's brother, Black Sam, has managed the estate since the rapper was killed in 2019. With the latest in entertainment, I'm Morgan Wood on the Black Information Network, BINnews.com. Your home for Black news first.
4: I'm Kevin Brown with another look at modern day Black history you should know. On January 6, 2021, as chaos engulfed the U.S. Capitol,
5: multiple Capitol injuries,
4: a group of Black officers stood as pillars of resilience and bravery. Among them was Capitol Police Officer Eugene Goodman, who diverted rioters away from the Senate chamber, potentially saving countless lives. Lieutenant Michael Byrd also faced a dire situation, protecting lawmakers from an advancing mob. His decisive actions safeguarded those entrusted to his care. And Officer Harry Dunn fought back against physical threats and racial slurs, standing firm in the defense of the Capitol and democracy. These Black officers and many others remind us that the strength of our democracy lies in those who protect it. So let's never forget to honor their heroism and strive for a nation worthy of their sacrifice. For the Black Information Network, I'm Kevin Brown.
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7: We're home for 24/7 news, the Black Information Network. A Tennessee railway conductor is out of a job after making these comments on the 4th of July in a video that went viral.
8: The very, very few Americans in here, happy independence, huh? To the rest of you, welcome to the greatest country on the face of the planet. If you disagree, you can leave.
7: A video that ended up on TikTok shows a conductor speaking to a group of passengers, including some Black. An official with the Chattanooga Area Regional Transportation Authority said, "I want to apologize directly to the passengers who experienced this and to everyone who has seen the video and felt its sting. It should never have happened. The conductor has been fired." A North Carolina Black teen is facing charges for allegedly using an explosive device to break into a Greensboro high school. Authorities say 18-year-old Solomon Caravello Bell allegedly used a plasma cannon to burn a bush and damage a door, allowing access to Smith High School. Caravello Bell now faces multiple charges, including felony possession of a weapon of mass destruction. More than 11,000 California drivers are being ordered to retake the DMV's written license exam. The requirement comes after the agency discovered unspecified irregularities involving tests administered between July 2025 and April of this year.
9: I know I didn't cheat, and I presume many of the 11,000 other residents of California who received the letter also didn't cheat.
7: Drivers have just 30 days to pass the test or risk having their licenses suspended. The DMV says the original test did not comply with state testing requirements, but has not said what the issue is or accused any of the affected drivers of cheating. And DOGE, or the Department of Government Efficiency, has officially been shut down. The final social media post from the agency was published Saturday. The post said the formal mission of DOGE may have come to an end, but the mission to eliminate waste, fraud, and abuse in government would continue. The agency was established by an executive order of President Trump. Under the leadership of Elon Musk, the agency recommended the elimination of thousands of federal jobs, contracts, and grants. I'm Misty Jordan on your home for Black News First, the Black Information Network. Now, here's your Washington Roundup.
3: Questions remain regarding Kentucky Senator Mitch McConnell following his hospitalization last month. Reports say the former Senate Majority Leader was found unconscious at his Washington, D.C. home on June 14th after a possible heart attack. Multiple outlets cited emergency audio from the incident, but McConnell's office has released few details about his condition. In a statement, his office said he appreciates the support as he continues his recovery. The situation has raised questions and concerns about whether McConnell will return to the Senate this year or if a special election could be needed. While the Department of Government Efficiency, known as DOGE, has officially shut down. Created by executive order under President Trump and led by Elon Musk, the agency recommended major cuts to federal jobs, contracts, and grants. Its final post said efforts to eliminate government waste, fraud, and abuse would continue, but officials say there are no plans for a final report on DOGE's impact. That's your Washington Roundup. I'm Morgan Wood on the Black Information Network.
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0: a family trust and how can it benefit you? 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It can be set up as revocable or irrevocable depending on your goals. The person setting up the trust is known as the grantor, and the family members who will benefit are called the beneficiaries. Here are a few key benefits of having a family trust. Number one, with a family trust, you can avoid probate. That saves time and money and allows your designated distributions to be made faster. Number two, a will is a public document, but a family trust is not. That means a family trust protects your privacy and keeps your financial affairs confidential. And number three, certain types of trust can shield your assets from creditors and decrease estate taxes, depending on how they are structured. And finally, if you have minor children or dependents who are not ready to handle large amounts of money on their own, the trust can handle and manage funds on their behalf. Money news at 24 and 54 minutes past each hour. I'm Nicole Deal on your home for Black News First, the Black Information Network.
1: I'm Amber Payton with BIN News Now. President Trump says the U.S. will either make a deal with Iran or...
2: It won't be tough to finish the job. I'd rather make a deal.
1: He made the warning Monday from the Oval Office, again saying Iran cannot have a nuclear weapon. Peace talks are expected to resume after the funeral for Iran's supreme leader. More than 100 people gathered in Minnesota to mark 10 years since Philando Castile was killed during a traffic stop. His mother, Valerie Castile, called the vigil Restoration Day and urged people to stay civically engaged. Organizers say his memorial scholarship has raised $300,000 for 11 Black students. And the CDC says Ebola-related deaths in the Democratic Republic of Congo have topped 500 with more than 1,500 confirmed cases. No outbreak-related cases have been reported in the U.S., but the CDC is warning against non-essential travel to several areas of Congo. Get BIN News Now on demand 24/7 on the iHeartRadio app.
3: I'm Kevin Brown on your home for 24/7 News, the Black Information Network. Some streets are closed and several buildings evacuated as New York City agencies respond to an unstable building in Midtown Manhattan. People in nearby buildings were told to evacuate, including a nearby hotel.
4: All our bags and laptop bag and work bag is back up in the hotel room. So we're supposed to leave for the airport in a few hours. Waiting to figure out what we're going to do.
3: Bricks fell from the outside of a building on 42nd Street between 2nd and 3rd Avenues as construction workers inside reported seeing cracks in two structural support beams on the 21st floor, with reports of several floors sagging. The nearly 40-story building is the old headquarters for Pfizer and is under construction with plans to convert it to a 1,500-unit rental complex. A flash flood threat is looming over millions across parts of the Mid-Atlantic and New England. NBC correspondent Erin McLaughlin reports it follows heavy downpours in the Northeast.
5: New York normally only gets about 4.5 inches of rain for the entire month of July. But yesterday, in some places, they saw more than 8 inches of rain. That is a month to 2 months worth of rain in just a few days.
3: In Ocean Township, New Jersey, heavy rain caused the roof of a BJ's wholesale club to collapse. There were people inside, but no injuries are reported. A weather system stretching from Ohio to parts of Virginia is set to produce more rain, with the heaviest expected over an area around southern Pennsylvania. Elsewhere, thunderstorms are expected to develop around the Carolinas, with damaging wind gusts expected to be the primary hazard. Parts of Massachusetts and Rhode Island could also be hard hit. Former rising Black Democratic star Andrew Gillum is back in a jail cell, facing fresh drug charges in Alabama. Local police arrested the former Florida governor candidate in the town of Daphne, booking him on multiple counts, including possession of dangerous drugs and marijuana. It was March 2020 when Gillum's political career first imploded after police found him heavily inebriated inside a room at an upscale South Beach hotel where paramedics were treating another man for a suspected crystal meth overdose. While Gillum escaped criminal charges in that and later beat another federal corruption charge, this new Alabama arrest marks a stark legal downturn for the former Tallahassee mayor. WalletHub released the most stressed cities in America at number 10, St. Louis, Missouri, number 9, Akron, Ohio, number 8, Jackson, Mississippi, number 7, Philadelphia, Pennsylvania, number 6, Gulfport, Mississippi, number 5, Shreveport, Louisiana, number 4, Memphis, Tennessee, number 3, Cleveland, Ohio, number 2, Baltimore, Maryland, and the number 1 stressed city in America,

0: Detroit, Michigan. Analysts point to high violent crime rates, a lack of job security, and high divorce rates as the biggest stressors. For more news impacting the Black community, listen to the Black Information Network on the iHeartRadio app or log on to BINnews.com. 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
0: From Richmond, Virginia, came a voice that revived the spirit of soul, Michael Eugene Archer, better known as D'Angelo. In the mid-90s, his debut album, Brown Sugar, redefined R&B, blending gospel roots, jazz, and raw sensuality. Then came Voodoo, the Grammy-winning masterpiece that cemented him as the neo-soul king. Over the course of his career, D'Angelo won 4 Grammy Awards and collaborated on chart-topping songs with artists like Questlove, Lauryn Hill, Rafael Sadiq, Jay-Z, and Angie Stone. His 2014 album, Black Messiah, marked a shift in his musical career with songs focused on the struggles and resilience of Black America. D'Angelo passed away on October 14, 2025, after a long and private battle with pancreatic cancer. But his iconic songs and contribution to the neo-soul movement continue to live on. Rest in power to the one and only D'Angelo. For the Black Information Network, I'm Kevin Brown.
3: I'm Mike Stevens on your home for Black News First, the Black Information Network. The family of African-American Kadir Skinner, as well as the family's attorneys, are reacting to a police video of the shooting of the Black teenager recently in Wilmington, Delaware. According to NBC 10 Television, the family viewed the body-worn camera footage from the fatal officer-involved shooting. Police say that officers were on patrol and responded to a large group gathering when they say an officer saw Skinner coming out of his home, aiming a gun at the crowd. Officers approached him, he ran, and officers shot him. Black civil rights attorney Harry Daniels at a recent press conference says there was no reason for the officer to shoot.
4: At no time did Kadir make any threatening moves, position that what we saw in the video that suggests anything warranted him to be shot.
3: Black civil rights attorney Ben Crum says the video is very disturbing.
5: We heard him say, "I can't breathe," 20 times after he was shot, and it was just hard to watch.
3: The officer who shot Skinner has been placed on administrative leave, which is standard protocol after something like this happens. The family and attorneys are now calling for the video to be released to the public. With each day that passes, it's less likely rescue workers will find earthquake survivors in Venezuela. Among those who have been searching is a group of Los Angeles firefighters who train for tragedies like this all year long and around the world. Black Assistant L.A. County Fire Chief Trayvon Espy is one of them, speaking here to CNN.
6: There's a lot of unfortunate death that we see. There's a lot of joy in some of the rescues that we make. So it's kind of an up and down emotional process. But we have some of our peer support members along with our team, so we check on each other to make sure that we're good throughout this deployment.
3: Thousands have died and thousands are still missing. I'm Mike Stevens on the Black Information Network. Now your local news.
7: I'm Tammy Eswick on your home for Black News First, Dallas's BIN 1630 and 970, the Black Information Network. We might have a little more understanding as to what happened to Dallas Cowboys defensive lineman Marshawn Nealon, who was a Black man. Nealon died last November after a police chase. Boston University researchers say they studied the 25-year-old's brain and discovered he was in the early stages of CTE, caused by repeated blows to the head. His girlfriend said in a statement that the diagnosis provides important context to the struggles he was facing. I'm Tammy Eswick on your home for Black News First, Dallas's BIN 1630 and 970, the Black Information Network. Rapper and Black man Pooh Shiesty has pleaded not guilty to charges that he and his crew tried to kidnap and rob rapper Gucci Mane. But federal prosecutors are now releasing new video of an interaction between Shiesty and Gucci Mane that they believe is key to the case. In this video, you hear Shiesty telling Gucci Mane to tell the camera that he's been dropped from Gucci Mane's label. Here's NBC 5. Take a listen.
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7: Prosecutors say $450,000 in cash and valuables were taken during that January incident. I'm Tammy Eswick on your home for Black News First, Dallas's BIN 1630 and 970, the Black Information Network.
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11: Remember how the 14-year-old version of yourself felt? 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Dear Young Rocker, you live in a different time. 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You lived through it. You're living through it now. You got this, kid.
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12: The Minnesota Black homeowner shot in the neck by his white neighbor in Minneapolis. His new lawsuit blames police for not responding sooner.
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13: 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The Juneteenth story celebrated its 30th anniversary with two performances at the St. Paul's The O'Shaughnessy.
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15: For BIN News this hour, I'm Esther Dillard. Coming up,
16: patriotism wants you to build something bigger than yourself, but nationalism emboldens people to feel bigger than somebody else.
15: Comments about patriotism from Maryland's first Black governor, Wes Moore, still reverberating from the 4th of July. Viral videos of teens fighting police officers during what is being described as massive takeovers in different parts of the country over the holiday weekend, prompting more arrests. And the state of Tennessee is now looking into how National Guardsmen were involved in the shooting death of a Black man officials say was armed. But first, Maryland's first Black governor, Wes Moore, was laser focused this past holiday weekend, delivering a message about patriotism, making it clear that Americans need to pay attention to what's happening with leadership in Washington.
16: Where people worry about our economy, that it will leave them behind. Americans are fed up with watching politicians profit off of public office. Too many feel that our politics has become tribal, that our political system once felt like a gift, but the politics of today feel like a grift.
15: The next day on Fox News Sunday, Moore said that it was important for people with different ideology to work together. However, he added individuals making profit while in positions of power in Washington was wrong.
17: When you have, you know, over 11 million children growing up in poverty, when you have a situation where you have a family that in public office that has made over $2 billion in a year while we're watching unemployment go up, that's the thing about, that's what makes people cynical.
15: Meanwhile, several cities saw a rash of violence over the holiday weekend, fueled by dangerous teen takeovers. In South Carolina, NBC News obtained video showing a South Carolina police officer tackled by a crowd of Black teenagers during a 4th of July gathering. The video does not show how the fight started, but police did say a 400-person crowd grew out of control. Four minors and two adults were arrested. Moving on to Memphis, Tennessee.
18: I'm going to reserve judgment right now, but my

0: initial thoughts are, I have some outstanding questions.
1: That's a relative of a black man named Tyron Johnson speaking with Fox 13 News. Police say he was armed when Tennessee National Guard soldiers shot him to death. Officials say it happened Sunday at 4 in the morning during a pursuit in downtown Memphis. State officials are now investigating, looking into the details of what happened. And finally, Black France footballer Kylian Mbappe took center stage after addressing racist comments by a Paraguayan senator. U.S. News reports the official wrote on X, Mbappe was a colonized Cameroonian, desperately trying to pass himself off as French, and a brute who had not learned to write. Her words came as France won 1-0 in Philadelphia on Saturday to advance to the quarterfinals. Mbappe responded in a statement that said Celeste Amaria was, quote, a despicable woman and unworthy of your position. You do not represent Paraguay, that country which has sweated passion and honor throughout the competition. I'm Esther Dillard, where the Black Information Network means Black News First.
2: Here's what's trending this hour. President Trump did not hold back on NATO, expressing frustration with the alliance over not assisting the U.S. in the war with Iran. Kentucky Senator Mitch McConnell's condition remains unknown following his hospitalization last month. And millions across parts of the Mid-Atlantic and New England are under the threat of flash flooding. A weather system stretching from Ohio to parts of Virginia is set to produce more rain, but the heaviest expected over an area around southern Pennsylvania. I'm Amber Payton, and that's what's trending.
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4: 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The eHBCU Consortium has led a course-sharing partnership that allows students to take classes from other participating HBCUs without transferring or losing progress toward their degrees. Led by Delaware State University, the initiative uses online course-sharing platform Acadeum to help students access required classes when they need them. 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
2: The meanest man in America. 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
0: The opinions, beliefs, and viewpoints expressed in this commentary are those of the author and do not necessarily represent those of BIN and its founding partners and employees. Now it's time to bring the funk with Roland S. Martin.
7: Donald Trump is undoubtedly the most corrupt occupant of the Oval Office in American history. This man sues the IRS for $10 billion for his tax returns being leaked to the public. Then they decide to settle the lawsuit before the judge could weigh in. And the settlement leads to a $1.776 billion slush fund that he would control to pay out to people he claims were victimized by a Department of Justice. These people are the same folks, the same domestic terrorists who tried to overthrow the government with an insurrection on January 6, 2021. Now we find out that this settlement also includes a deal where Donald Trump, his children, and any of their companies can never be audited or investigated by the IRS, not just past actions, but present and future. That means they have a get out of jail free card. They can cheat on their taxes for the rest of their lives and never face any repercussions. This man is corrupt, and the Republican Party is pathetic, and they are not saying or doing anything about this because they're so scared to death of him. This man has come into the Oval Office and made more money than all previous presidents combined. He is corrupt. I'm Roland Martin on the Black Information Network.
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10: A Black Information Network. We begin in Northwest Indiana. Law enforcement authorities are investigating a deadly shooting that killed a 10-year-old Chicago boy in Gary. Crime victim advocate Andrew Holmes says Montana Weathers was shot early Sunday when a person in a car opened fire.
11: A relative pushed a little 10-year-old out of the way, not knowing that when they get up and turn around, that he had been struck by gunfire.
10: A 50-year-old man was also wounded and he remains hospitalized. Anyone with any information is urged to contact Gary police. According to the U.S. Census Bureau, Black or African American residents make up about 76% of Gary, Indiana's population. Our next story comes out of Detroit, Michigan. City officials are responding to several dangerous situations over the 4th of July weekend. Black Office of Neighborhood and Community Safety Senior Director Teferi Brent says that their task force from Detroit Police has done a good job of keeping people from snarling traffic in traditional neighborhoods.
12: However, you know, when they choose intersections and choose some of the major thoroughfares that are not as open, right, that are not as accessible, that creates a different kind of problem.
10: Videos on social media show large crowds blocking streets along with street racing in neighborhoods and fireworks being shot off near groups of people. Black Mayor Mary Sheffield says she has instructed police to take all the necessary steps to hold those responsible for this type of behavior. In Jackson, Mississippi, a former mayor and councilman have pleaded guilty to bribery charges. WJTV is reporting former Jackson mayor Chakwe Antoine Lumumba and former Jackson City Councilman Aaron Banks have pled guilty to conspiracy. This is in connection to the Jackson bribery scandal. Now, this latest plea comes on the heels of former Hinds County District Attorney Jody Owens pleading guilty in the case last week. All three men are black. Outside of the courtroom, there were supporters of the former mayor.
13: The mayor had a difficult decision to make, but we stand again. He had to bring some closure to this matter, and he decided to close it in this way.
10: Owens, Lumumba, and Banks were looking at charges alleging soliciting and accepting bribes from undercover FBI agents. A black former staffer for California Assemblymember Mike Gibson, Eric Washington, was one of the victims of a deadly shooting at a 4th of July party in Compton. The shooting, which also claimed the life of a 19-year-old woman, occurred during a community event where children and families were gathered. Washington, described as a passionate and focused individual who loved the community, was trying to de-escalate a conflict when he was killed. And finally, Willie Mae Jackson and Sally Chapman, two of the oldest black women in Georgia and Florida, recently celebrated their 110th and 107th birthdays, respectively. Both have lived through major historical events and technological advancements, spanning over a century of change in the United States. I'm Mike Moore on your home for 24/7 News, the Black Information Network.
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16: Civil rights pioneer Reverend Ed King is being remembered across Mississippi. King was a white minister who fought segregation in the 1960s. He died at 89.
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17: 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And that's important because 85% of seniors are relying on Social Security as a primary source of income. For adults 55 and older, there is a wide range of housing and other financial benefits designed to ease the cost of living. Let's start with the big secret. Most of the time, all you have to do is ask. When it comes to housing, if you are trying to save money, look for subsidized housing programs. For example, HUD Section 202 Housing provides affordable apartments for low-income seniors with rent typically capped at 30% of your income. There are also entire communities specifically for seniors offering rent discounts that correlate with your income. How about property tax relief? Lots of states offer exemptions or freezes for homeowners over 55 or 65, and that can add up to big savings, especially year over year. Money news at 24 and 54 minutes past each hour. I'm Nicole Deal on your home for Black News First, the Black Information Network.
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18: Home for 24/7 News, the Black Information Network. The family of a black man who was shot and killed by National Guard troops in downtown Memphis is demanding the release of any video of the incident. Black Tennessee State Representative Justin Pearson says he plans to find a way to hold all those involved in the incident accountable.
19: So that this young person's life is not in vain, but also that his family gets answers. It should not be normalized that the American U.S. military is killing American citizens on U.S. soil, and we cannot normalize it.
18: Two guard members reportedly opened fire on 20-year-old Tyron Johnson Sunday after he allegedly turned in their direction with a gun during a foot pursuit. The Tennessee Bureau of Investigation has been called in to supervise the probe. Denver Public Schools is facing a legal challenge over its voting map. The Virginia-based Public Interest Legal Foundation filed a lawsuit over the map. The group claims the school district redrew its boundaries in 2024 to ensure that Black and Latino voters held majorities over Denver's increasing white population. The lawsuit follows a U.S. Supreme Court decision that made it more difficult to use racial considerations as the basis for drawing voting maps. DPS has not commented on the lawsuit. Former Jackson, Mississippi Mayor Shokwe Antar Lumumba is pleading guilty to a federal corruption case. Lumumba admitted to conspiracy involving bribery, wire fraud, and money laundering. Former Jackson City Council member Aaron Banks pleaded guilty to conspiracy to commit bribery. Both Black men remain free until sentencing in October. Each could face up to 5 years in federal prison. The case stems from an FBI undercover investigation into alleged pay-for-play scheme involving a proposed downtown hotel project. And Atlanta's mayor is welcoming everyone to join what he's calling the largest World Cup Finals watch party in the state.
20: It's the celebration of soccer and sound on July 19th in Piedmont Park. We're going to celebrate our businesses, our culture, our music, and put them front and center. This will be the largest finals watch party in the state.
18: Andre Dickens said the public is invited and the watch party is free. I'm Misty Jordan on your home for Black News First, the Black Information Network. 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
21: 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Eating a well-balanced diet rich in essential nutrients is key to helping your body's defenses. 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I'm Mike Island on the Black Information Network.
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23: In the 1920s and 30s, Harlem, New York became the heartbeat of Black culture in America. Known as the Harlem Renaissance, this movement celebrated African-American creativity through poetry, art, and jazz. Writers like Langston Hughes and Zora Neale Hurston, musicians like Duke Ellington and Bessie Smith. The Harlem Renaissance wasn't just about art, but identity and challenging stereotypes, redefining what it means to be Black in America. I'm Vanessa Tyler on the Black Information Network.
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24: I'm Amber Payton with BIN News Now. A Washington, D.C. judge says accused January 6th pipe bomber Brian Cole Jr., who was Black, is not covered by President Trump's pardons for alleged Capitol rioters. Cole's lawyers argued the clemency should apply to him, but the judge rejected that, saying Cole had not been convicted when the pardon was issued. Los Angeles County will pay $3 million to settle a federal use of force lawsuit. J.C. Houston and Damon Barnes, who are both Black, accused sheriff's deputies of excessive force and false arrest after a 2023 incident outside of a Lancaster grocery store. And employees with the Los Angeles County Medical Examiner's Office are under investigation over possible leaks tied to the murder case involving Black singer David. NBC LA reports more than a dozen workers are being questioned as investigators look into whether graphic autopsy details were released before the report became public. David is charged with killing teenager Celeste Rivas Hernandez. Get BIN News Now on demand 24/7 on the iHeartRadio app.
25: I'm Vanessa Tyler on the Black Information Network, your home for Black News First. The vindictive nature of the president was blocked by a federal judge and Trump's never-ending quest to prove the 2020 elections were stolen, the FBI wanted the name of every election worker in Fulton County. Many of them would likely have been black. But a judge said no, arguing it was only a way for the Trump administration to target, harass, and punish the president's perceived political opponents. Already, boxes of Georgia 2020 election ballots have been taken by the administration, and still no proof reported of election fraud. Police say a former co-worker killed two people in a crime that could get the black man identified as DeKendrick Crawford the death penalty. Officials in Tuscaloosa County, Alabama, say the victims were house-sitting in Brookwood, where the shooting occurred. And sheriff officials say Crawford even shot the homeowner's dog. The suspect wasn't taken in easily, but captured after a 10-hour standoff.
1: Brookwood police responded with the landlord. Immediately upon opening the front door, they found a deceased individual lying inside that had been shot. The residence was cleared, and a second victim, a female, was found in a back bedroom in the closet. She had been shot as well. Both were deceased. The dog in question was also found shot and dead inside the home.
25: Officials say Crawford already had a felony warrant out for his arrest when he allegedly committed the crime. One of the victims is a University of Alabama student. They all worked together in the food service industry. Sacramento County, California officials took a look at who's locked up and discovered one in three are homeless. And they are caught in a vicious cycle. They're having a hard time breaking free. Data shows many homeless are repeatedly booked into jail. Experts say even brief jail time can make it harder to keep a job, and that means a roof overhead. More mental health and addiction treatment could reduce repeat arrests and save taxpayers money. It's estimated 12% of homeless people in jail each month have a serious mental illness. How stressed out is your city? Some of the blackest cities in the nation are among the top four. Wallet Hub looked at more than 180 cities comparing financial stress, family stress, health and safety. The cities are Cleveland, Baltimore, Detroit, and Memphis. Another social media challenge going around that is dangerous. Parents, look out for your kid microwaving a squishy toy. It's the thing now until the toy pops and causes severe burns.
2: When they removed it from the microwave, it exploded and oozed its gel on them. Bad idea, very dangerous. You're going to get hurt. Don't do it.
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6: I'm Mike Stevens on your home for Black News First, the Black Information Network. With many Americans either back at work or heading back after the July 4th holiday weekend, a good number have been thinking about the 150th birthday, about the contributions we've made in those years, and how black people have been treated, but also have benefited. Maryland's black and Democratic Governor Wes Moore, an Army veteran, talked to CNN about his thoughts about black patriotism.
26: Our message is not partisan. Our message is
0: is patriotic. And I do think there is a difference between America 250 and Freedom 250. I think America 250 is a patriotic exercise of the journey of this country and why we want to celebrate this great experiment called America. Freedom 250 and what we are seeing from the President of the United States, that is nationalism. And that is an expression where he is making it about himself. And so actually, I think what we're doing and the message that I'm sharing is to Democrats, Republicans, and to anyone else, let's not forget how amazing this American journey has been. And let's not forget that if we can find ways of continuing to work together and understand the assignment of this moment, that we do know that our better days are still ahead of us. I'm very proud of this country, and I'm very proud to be an American. And I'm saying it because I know the history of this country. I know its unevenness. I know this nation's history has not been perfect. But I also believe that loving your country doesn't mean lying about its history. And I also believe that loving your country doesn't mean agreeing with everything that has happened in it. But truly loving this country and loving the ideals means, are you willing to be part of the solution? That I want people to hold on to skepticism. I'm a governor, and I'm skeptical, right? But skepticism is my companion, but it's not my captor. And that's all I'm hoping that people will understand.
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7: I'm Tammy Espick on your home for Black News First, Dallas's BIN 1630 and 970, the Black Information Network. We might have a little more understanding as to what happened to Dallas Cowboys defensive lineman Marshawn Nealon, who was a black man. Nealon died last November after a police chase. Boston University researchers say they studied the 25-year-old's brain and discovered he was in the early stages of CTE, caused by repeated blows to the head. His girlfriend said in a statement that the diagnosis provides important context to the struggles he was facing. I'm Tammy Eswick on your home for Black News First, Dallas's BIN 1630 and 970, the Black Information Network. Rapper and black man Pooh Shiesty has pleaded not guilty to charges that he and his crew tried to kidnap and rob rapper Gucci Mane. But federal prosecutors are now releasing new video of an interaction between Shiesty and Gucci Mane that they believe is key to the case. In this video, you hear Shiesty telling Gucci Mane to tell the camera that he's been dropped from Gucci Mane's label. Here's NBC5. Take a listen.
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7: Prosecutors say $450,000 in cash and valuables were taken during that January incident. I'm Timmy Eswick on your home for Black News First, Dallas's BIN 1630 and 970, the Black Information Network.
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13: This is Layla Ali, undefeated world champion Hall of Fame boxer, wellness advocate, and CEO of Layla Ali Lifestyle. My father, Muhammad Ali, was more than a champion in the ring. He was a global voice for courage, conviction, faith, and justice. The Muhammad Ali Center celebrates his life, his principles, and his willingness to stand for something bigger than himself, reminding us of the power of purpose. To learn more,

0: 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I'm Layla Ali, and my history lives here.
1: I'm Bill Black with another Bet You Didn't Know music fact. 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
5: White nationalists took to the streets by the hundreds in Washington, D.C. A photo was going viral of a black woman riding D.C.'s metro, surrounded by them.
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7: For BIN News this hour, I'm Esther Dillard. Coming up,
8: patriotism wants you to build something bigger than yourself, but nationalism emboldens people to feel bigger than somebody else.
7: Comments about patriotism from Maryland's first black governor, Wes Moore, still reverberating from the 4th of July. Viral videos of teens fighting police officers during what is being described as massive takeovers in different parts of the country over the holiday weekend, prompting more arrests. And the state of Tennessee is now looking into how National Guardsmen were involved in the shooting death of a black man officials say was armed. But first, Maryland's first black governor, Wes Moore, was laser-focused this past holiday weekend, delivering a message about patriotism, making it clear that Americans need to pay attention to what's happening with leadership in Washington.
9: Were people worried about our economy, that it will leave them behind? Americans are fed up with watching politicians profit off of public office. Too many feel that our politics has become tribal, that our political system once felt like a gift, but the politics of today feel like a grift.
7: The next day on Fox News Sunday, Moore said that it was important for people with different ideology to work together. However, he added individuals making profit while in positions of power in Washington was wrong.
10: When you have, you know, over 11 million children growing up in poverty, when you have a situation where you have a family that in public office that has made over $2 billion in a year while we're watching unemployment go up, that's what makes people cynical.
7: Meanwhile, several cities saw a rash of violence over the holiday weekend, fueled by dangerous teen takeovers. In South Carolina, NBC News obtained video showing a South Carolina police officer tackled by a crowd of black teenagers during a 4th of July gathering. The video does not show how the fight started, but police did say a 400-person crowd grew out of control. Four minors and two adults were arrested. Moving on to Memphis, Tennessee.
11: I'm going to reserve judgment right now, but my initial thoughts are I have some outstanding questions.
7: That's a relative of a black man named Tyron Johnson. Speaking with Fox 13 News, police say he was armed when Tennessee National Guard soldiers shot him to death. Officials say it happened Sunday at 4 in the morning during a pursuit in downtown Memphis. State officials are now investigating, looking into the details of what happened. And finally, Black France footballer Kylian Mbappe took center stage after addressing racist comments by a Paraguayan senator. U.S. News reports the official wrote on X, Mbappe was a colonized Cameroonian, desperately trying to pass himself off as French, and a brute who had not learned to write. Her words came as France won 1-0 in Philadelphia on Saturday to advance to the quarterfinals. Mbappe responded in a statement that said Celeste Amarilla was, quote, a despicable woman and unworthy of your position. You do not represent Paraguay, that country which has sweated passion and honor throughout the competition. I'm Esther Dillard, where the Black Information Network means Black news first.
12: Here's what's trending this hour. President Trump did not hold back on NATO, expressing frustration with the alliance over not assisting the U.S. in the war with Iran. Kentucky Senator Mitch McConnell's condition remains unknown following his hospitalization last month. And millions across parts of the Mid-Atlantic and New England are under the threat of flash flooding. A weather system stretching from Ohio to parts of Virginia is set to produce more rain, with the heaviest expected over an area around southern Pennsylvania. I'm Amber Payton, and that's what's trending.
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0: work.
5: Basketball Hall of Famer Patrick Ewing is heading back to the NBA, this time on the sidelines. ESPN reports Ewing has agreed to join the Washington Wizards as an assistant head coach under Brian Keefe. The Georgetown legend later returned to his alma mater, where he spent six seasons as the Hoyas head coach before serving as a basketball ambassador for the New York Knicks. Now he'll bring decades of playing and coaching experience to develop Washington's young roster, including number one overall pick, A.J. Dabonsa. Elsewhere in sports, tennis star Coco Gauff is making history at Wimbledon. The 22-year-old rallied from a set down to defeat Belinda Bencic 4-6, 6-3, 6-4, advancing to her first ever Wimbledon quarterfinal. The dramatic victory came just 2 minutes before the tournament's 11 p.m. curfew. And Serena Williams' return to singles competition is making TV history. ESPN reports nearly 2 million viewers tuned in to watch the 44-year-old's first-round Wimbledon match, making it the most-watched Day 2 contest in network history. Williams fell to Australia's Maya Joint in straight sets in her first singles appearance in 4 years. With the latest in sports, I'm Morgan Wood on the Black Information Network.
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13: Information Network, taking a look at another aspect of America at 250, a Black perspective. Black power, it was always more than just a slogan.
14: Don't be afraid. Don't be ashamed. We want Black power. We want Black power.
13: That's college student turned Black nationalist Stokely Carmichael via NBC News speaking to a crowd of protesters in Mississippi. In the 1960s, he popularized the term Black Power as a rallying call for Black Americans who wanted more than just basic civil rights. Many sought political influence, economic opportunity, and a greater control over their own communities. In 1966, questions about police brutality, jobs, housing, education, poverty, prison reform, and even self-determination came to the forefront of Black political thought. Organizations like the Student Nonviolent Coordinating Committee, or SNCC, and the Black Panther Party redefined what it meant to fight for justice, emphasizing community control, economic empowerment, and global solidarity. This was a time of new political experiments, international alliances, and cultural pride. Here's Jacoby Williams, who's the chair of African American and African Diaspora Studies at Indiana University, Bloomington. He sat on a panel with the U.S. National Archives in 2016 to discuss revolutionary movements then and now, Black Power and Black Lives Matter. Here's some of what he said about the Black Power movement.
15: You had Stokely Carmichael later, Kwame Ture, give a call for Black Power, which becomes a slogan for a movement. But the mainstream and most folks who equates the word power at that time with the term white power went into all kind of paroxysms of fear that African-Americans were advocating that Black people think that they are superior to white folks. As white power, it's equated with the term or with the idea of biology.
13: The slogan, Black is Beautiful, along with afros, dashikis, and the holiday celebration of Kwanzaa also emerged, according to journalist Mark Whitaker, the author of Say It Loud, 1966, the year Black Power challenged the civil rights movement. These things dared to question a society that had long denigrated Black identity, history, and culture, ignoring the value and dignity of Black life. The Black Power era is often simplified in popular memory, but in reality, it contained a wide range of strategies and philosophies from anti-poverty initiatives and international activism to critiques of state surveillance and experiments in self-defense. Here's Jacoby Williams again.
15: Black power is just pretty much advocating for the economic and political controls of one's community, those self-determination apparatuses. As the way in which our society operates then, it's the same way it operates now. Economics commands politics. Politics commands society techniques. So you can't control all these societal changes without actually controlling the economics of one's community.
13: Carmichael died in 1998, but he helped the Black Power era shift how Black Americans understood themselves and their place in the world. Activists not only asked for representation, but for real resources, authority, and self-determination. Decades later, the needs are still urgent. I'm Tammy Eswick, looking back on the Black perspective of America, 250 on the Black Information Network.
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3: T.I. and Tiny's legal battle against toy giant MGA Entertainment has finally come to an end. A California jury rejected the couple's attempt to recover an additional $53.6 million in punitive damages, ruling that MGA did not act with malice in its use of imagery allegedly connected to the OMG girls. As a result, T.I. and Tiny's victory remains capped at $17.9 million in compensatory damages tied to claims that MGA's LOL Surprise OMG dolls copied elements of the girl group's name, image, and style. And Brian McKnight is facing criticism after launching his Fatherhood Fridays podcast series focused on parenting and family while simultaneously suing his ex, son Brian McKnight Jr., Mark Lamont Hill, Tasha Kay, and others over comments about his own parenting. We previously reported that McKnight claims the group damaged his reputation through a coordinated smear campaign while they have publicly discussed allegations surrounding his relationship with his late son, Nico. McKnight Sr. says he fully intends to clear his name. With the latest in entertainment at 17 and 47 minutes past each hour, I'm Bree Wood on the Black Information Network, your home for Black News First.
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8: Jordan, on your home for 24/7 news, the Black Information Network. A Tennessee railway conductor is out of a job after making these comments on the 4th of July in a video that went viral.
9: The very, very few Americans in here, happy independence, huh? To the rest of you, welcome to the greatest country on the face of the planet. If you disagree, you can leave.
8: A video that ended up on TikTok shows the conductor speaking to a group of passengers, including some black. An official with the Chattanooga Area Regional Transportation Authority said, "I want to apologize directly to the passengers who experienced this and to everyone who has seen the video and felt its sting. It should never have happened. The conductor has been fired." A North Carolina black teen is facing charges for allegedly using an explosive device to break into a Greensboro high school. Authorities say 18-year-old Solomon Caravello Bell allegedly used a plasma cannon to burn a bush and damage a door, allowing access to Smith High School. Caravello Bell now faces multiple charges, including felony possession of a weapon of mass destruction. More than 11,000 California drivers are being ordered to retake the DMV's written license exam. The requirement comes after the agency discovered unspecified irregularities involving tests administered between July 2025 and April of this year.
10: I know I didn't cheat, and I presume many of the 11,000 other residents of California who received the letter also didn't cheat.
8: Drivers have just 30 days to pass the test or risk having their licenses suspended. The DMV says the original test did not comply with state testing requirements, but has not said what the issue is or accused any of the affected drivers of cheating. And DOGE, or the Department of Government Efficiency, has officially been shut down. The final social media post from the agency was published Saturday. The post said the formal mission of DOGE may have come to an end, but the mission to eliminate waste, fraud, and abuse in government would continue. The agency was established by an executive order of President Trump. Under the leadership of Elon Musk, the agency recommended the elimination of thousands of federal jobs, contracts, and grants. I'm Misty Jordan on your home for Black News First, the Black Information Network. Now, here's your Washington Roundup.
11: President Trump is in Turkey as NATO leaders gather there for a summit while the Trump administration continues to scrutinize the transatlantic alliance. Speaking alongside Turkey's president, Trump said he's been disappointed with NATO and expressed frustration with the alliance over not assisting the U.S. in the war with Iran. The summit kicked off with the ongoing Russia-Ukraine war expected to be in sharp focus. Trump is scheduled to meet Wednesday with Ukrainian President Volodymyr Zelensky. The Department of Government Efficiency has been officially shut down. The final social media post from the agency was published over the weekend. The post said the formal mission of DOGE may have come to an end, but the mission to eliminate waste, fraud, and abuse in government would continue. The agency was established by an executive order by President Trump just hours after he was sworn in for his second term. And that's your Washington Roundup. I'm Mike Moore on your home for 24/7 News, the Black Information Network.
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12: Clarence Lightner owns the honor of being the first and to date only Black mayor of the city of Raleigh, North Carolina. Clarence Lightner was born August 21st, 1921 and attended North Carolina Central University, where he earned a degree in mortuary science. After graduation, he became a respected leader of the Raleigh business

win re-election to his office and served just one term. In 1977, he was appointed to fill the vacant North Carolina State Senate seat for the 14th District and then went on to chair the Southeast Raleigh Improvement Commission from 1993 to 2001. Clarence Leitner passed in 2002 at the age of 81. This is Terrence Bibb for the Black Information Network.

0: and money and allows your designated distributions to be made faster. Number two, a will is a public document, but a family trust is not. That means a family trust protects your privacy and keeps your financial affairs confidential. And number three, certain types of trust can shield your assets from creditors and decrease estate taxes, depending on how they are structured. And finally, if you have minor children or dependents who are not ready to handle large amounts of money on their own, the trust can handle and manage funds on their behalf. Money news at 24 and 54 minutes past each hour. I'm Nicole Deal on your home for Black News First, the Black Information Network.
1: I'm Amber Payton with BIN News Now. President Trump says the U.S. will either make a deal with Iran or...
2: It won't be tough to finish the job. I'd rather make a deal.
1: He made the warning Monday from the Oval Office, again saying Iran cannot have a nuclear weapon. Peace talks are expected to resume after the funeral for Iran's supreme leader. More than 100 people gathered in Minnesota to mark 10 years since Philando Castile was killed during a traffic stop. His mother, Valerie Castile, called the vigil Restoration Day and urged people to stay civically engaged. Organizers say his memorial scholarship has raised $300,000 for 11 Black students. And the CDC says Ebola-related deaths in the Democratic Republic of Congo have topped 500 with more than 1,500 confirmed cases. No outbreak-related cases have been reported in the U.S., but the CDC is warning against non-essential travel to several areas of Congo. Get BIN News Now on demand 24/7 on the iHeartRadio app.
3: Vanessa Tyler on the Black Information Network, your home for Black News First. Still no body found yet of that adorable four-year-old Black child. South Carolina authorities are certain Juvea Harris was killed by her parents. Arrest warrants reportedly show the girl's 22-year-old mother admitting to beating the girl and not seeking medical attention. The girl's 23-year-old father also facing charges for knowing about the extreme abuse and showing extreme indifference to human life. A former neighbor tells WYFF-TV as soon as she heard the girl was missing, she knew the mother was behind it.
4: She did something to the baby. That was my first thought. Every time that I went and got her, she was in a room on the floor on a mattress that had urinated all over it. She was dirty, unfed, and she had always had an iPad pushed up to her face, like propped up already. And she didn't move. She just laid down one spot.
3: Aiken County officials continued the search, looking for where the child may have been dumped. A questionable video was going viral in the case of Nolan Wells, the Black 18-year-old who went celebrating on the 4th with several white friends on Horn Island in Mississippi and never came home. The audio was hard to make out, but it reportedly shows a group arguing at the beach with one cursing and saying, "You are not getting on the boat." Police are asking anyone who may have been on the island to please send in videos or pictures, anything that can help this mysterious case. In the meantime, the family has hired civil rights attorney Ben Crump, who is demanding a thorough and transparent investigation. And show the video. The family of Tyrin Johnson wants to see exactly what happened when he was shot dead by National Guard troops in downtown Memphis. Two Guard members reportedly opened fire on the 20-year-old. They claim while in pursuit, he turned and pointed a gun. Those who know and love him doubt the story and want to see the body cam.
5: Killing him, it messed everybody up. He was number 20 years old. I haven't even started living his life yet.
3: The Tennessee Bureau of Investigation is heading the investigation. Black history cannot be ignored in the story of America, despite efforts by the Trump administration, who recently accused the Smithsonian Institution of promoting political activism and the museum's telling a woke anti-American story. Secretary of the Smithsonian Lonnie Bunch III is a Black man in a battle to hold on to the truth.
6: I think it's really important that we have a commitment to telling the complete story of America, to tell a story that really is a story of many peoples who have shaped this nation, some that people want to not talk about. But I think our job is to say, how do we tell an accurate history driven by scholarship that's nonpartisan?
3: For more in these stories and international, national, state, and local news impacting the Black community, listen to the Black Information Network on the iHeartRadio app or log on to BINnews.com. I'm Vanessa Tyler on the Black Information Network, your home for Black News First.

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3: Welcome to the journey around America where we visit iconic locations connected to Black history. Today, we head to Harlem, New York, where the legendary Apollo Theater stands as a symbol of African-American culture. The Apollo Theater opened its doors in 1914 as a burlesque theater, but soon became the premier showplace for live musical entertainment. The theater became famous for Amateur Night, a weekly talent show that launched the careers of stars like Lauryn Hill and the Jackson 5. Audiences at the Apollo became known for cheering or booing performers on stage.
4: Y'all making people walk off stage tonight.
3: The slogan, "Be Good or Be Gone," became the theater's motto. Over the years, the Apollo Theater hosted many memorable events in Black music history. The Apollo Theater, a place where dreams are born, legends are made, and history is written. For the Black Information Network, I'm Kevin Brown.
5: I'm Mike Stevens on your home for Black News First, the Black Information Network. The family of African-American Kadeer Skinner, as well as the family's attorneys, are reacting to a police video of the shooting of the Black teenager recently in Wilmington, Delaware. According to NBC 10 television, the family viewed the body-worn camera footage from the fatal officer-involved shooting. Police say that officers were on patrol and responded to a large group gathering when they say an officer saw Skinner coming out of his home, aiming a gun at the crowd. Officers approached him, he ran, and officers shot him. Black civil rights attorney Harry Daniels at a recent press conference says there was no reason for the officer to shoot.
6: At no time that Kadeer made any threatening moves, position that what we saw in the video that suggests anything warranted him to be shot.
5: Black civil rights attorney Ben Crump says the video is very disturbing.
7: We heard him say, "I can't breathe," 20 times after he was shot, and it was just hard to watch.
5: The officer who shot Skinner has been placed on administrative leave, which is standard protocol after something like this happens. The family and attorneys are now calling for the video to be released to the public. With each day that passes, it's less likely rescue workers will find earthquake survivors in Venezuela. Among those who have been searching is a group of Los Angeles firefighters who train for tragedies like this all year long and around the world. Black Assistant L.A. County Fire Chief Trayvon Espy is one of them, speaking here to CNN.
8: There's a lot of unfortunate death that we see. There's a lot of joy in some of the rescues that we make. So it's kind of an up and down emotional process. But we have some of our peer support members along with our teams, so we check on each other to make sure that we're good throughout this deployment.
5: Thousands have died and thousands are still missing. I'm Mike Stevens on the Black Information Network. Now your local news.
9: I'm Timmy Eswick on your home for Black News First, Dallas's BIN 1630 and 970, the Black Information Network. We might have a little more understanding as to what happened to Dallas Cowboys defensive lineman Marshawn Nealon, who was a Black man. Nealon died last November after a police chase. Boston University researchers say they studied the 25-year-old's brain and discovered he was in the early stages of CTE, caused by repeated blows to the head. His girlfriend said in a statement that the diagnosis provides important context to the struggles he was facing. I'm Tammy Eswick on your home for Black News First, Dallas's BIN 1630 and 970, the Black Information Network. Rapper and Black man Pooh Shiesty has pleaded not guilty to charges that he and his crew tried to kidnap and rob rapper Gucci Mane. But federal prosecutors are now releasing new video of an interaction between Shiesty and Gucci Mane that they believe is key to the case. In this video, you hear Shiesty telling Gucci Mane to tell the camera that he's been dropped from Gucci Mane's label. Here's NBC 5. Take a listen.
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9: Prosecutors say $450,000 in cash and valuables were taken during that January incident. I'm Timmy Eswick on your home for Black News First, Dallas's BIN 1630 and 970, the Black Information Network.
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3: 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Next Tuesday, the season 3 debut of the Netflix sports reality series Quarterback, featuring Jaden Daniels, Baker Mayfield, Cam Ward, and Joe Flacco. Next Wednesday on Netflix, the 4th season start of the reality show The Ultimatum, Marry or Move On. Next Thursday, the debut of the new Netflix comedy starring Will Ferrell, The Hawk. Next Friday, the launch of the Netflix romance film Heartstopper Forever and the Mexican drama thriller Desire. Next Monday on Amazon Prime Video, the new docuseries Murder 101, based on the hit podcast. Next Tuesday on Paramount Plus, the docuseries premiere of The Real Wolf of Wall Street. Next Wednesday on Apple TV, the launch of Lucky, starring Anya Taylor-Joy. Next Wednesday on Amazon Prime Video, the start of the new action comedy Ride or Die, starring Hannah Waddingham and Octavia Spencer. Next Friday on Hulu, the debut of the drama film They Fight, starring Andre Holland. And next Friday on Shudder and AMC Plus, the streaming launch of the Japanese psychological thriller movie Exit 8.
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5: From Oak Cliff to Uptown.
6: 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Peace talks between the countries are set to resume after the funeral for Iran's supreme leader.
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10: For BIN News this hour, I'm Esther Dillard. Coming up,
11: patriotism wants you to build something bigger than yourself, but nationalism emboldens people to feel bigger than somebody else.
10: Comments about patriotism from Maryland's first Black governor, Wes Moore, still reverberating from the 4th of July. Viral videos of teens fighting police officers during what is being described as massive takeovers in different parts of the country over the holiday weekend, prompting more arrests. And the state of Tennessee is now looking into how National Guardsmen were involved in the shooting death of a Black man officials say was armed. But first, Maryland's first Black governor, Wes Moore, was laser-focused this past holiday weekend, delivering a message about patriotism, making it clear that Americans need to pay attention to what's happening with leadership in Washington.
11: Were people worried about our economy, that it will leave them behind? Americans are fed up with watching politicians profit off of public office. Too many feel that our politics has become tribal, that our political system once felt like a gift, but the politics of today feel like a grift.
10: The next day on Fox News Sunday, Moore said that it was important for people with different ideology to work together. However, he added individuals making profit while in positions of power in Washington was wrong.
12: When you have, you know, over 11 million children growing up in poverty, when you have a situation where you have a family that in public office that has made over $2 billion in a year while we're watching unemployment go up, that's what makes people cynical.
10: Meanwhile, several cities saw a rash of violence over the holiday weekend, fueled by dangerous teen takeovers. In South Carolina, NBC News obtained video showing a South Carolina police officer tackled by a crowd of Black teenagers during a 4th of July gathering. The video does not show how the fight started, but police did say a 400-person crowd grew out of control. Four minors and two adults were arrested. Moving on to Memphis, Tennessee.
13: I'm going to reserve judgment right now, but my initial thoughts are I have some outstanding questions.
10: That's a relative of a Black man named Tyron Johnson. Speaking with Fox 13 News, police say he was armed when Tennessee National Guard soldiers shot him to death. Officials say it happened Sunday at 4 in the morning during a pursuit in downtown Memphis. State officials are now investigating, looking into the details of what happened. And finally, Black France footballer Kylian Mbappe took center stage after addressing racist comments by a Paraguayan senator. U.S. News reports the official wrote on X, Mbappe was a colonized Cameroonian, desperately trying to pass himself off as French, and a brute who had not learned to write. Her words came as France won 1-0 in Philadelphia on Saturday to advance to the quarterfinals. Mbappe responded in a statement that said Celeste Amaria was, quote, a despicable woman and unworthy of your position. You do not represent Paraguay, that country which has sweated passion and honor throughout the competition. I'm Esther Dillard, where the Black Information Network means Black news first.
0: Here's what's trending this hour. President Trump did not hold back on NATO, expressing frustration with the alliance over not assisting the U.S. in the war with Iran. Kentucky Senator Mitch McConnell's condition remains unknown following his hospitalization last month. And millions across parts of the Mid-Atlantic and New England are under the threat of flash flooding. A weather system stretching from Ohio to parts of Virginia is set to produce more rain, with the heaviest expected over an area around southern Pennsylvania. I'm Amber Payton, and that's what's trending.
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7: 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Led by Delaware State University, the initiative uses online course-sharing platform Acadeum to help students access required classes when they need them. The goal is to prevent graduation delays caused by unavailable courses. 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Students will also receive virtual resources, career counseling, and success coaching as the schools work together to create more pathways to graduation. With the latest in HBCU news, I'm Morgan Wood on the Black Information Network, your home for Black news first.
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29: The opinions, beliefs, and viewpoints expressed in this commentary are those of the author and do not necessarily represent those of BIN and its founding partners and employees. Now it's time to bring the funk with Roland S. Martin.
30: Donald Trump is undoubtedly the most corrupt occupant of the Oval Office in American history. This man sues the IRS for $10 billion for his tax returns being leaked to the public. Then they decide to settle the lawsuit before the judge could weigh in. And the settlement leads to a $1.776 billion slush fund that he would control to pay out to people he claims were victimized by a Department of Justice. These people are the same folks, the same domestic terrorists who tried to overthrow the government with an insurrection on January 6, 2021. Now we find out that this settlement also includes a deal where Donald Trump, his children, and any of their companies can never be audited or investigated by the IRS, not just past actions, but present and fewer. That means they have a get-out-of-jail-free card. They can cheat on their taxes for the rest of their lives and never face any repercussions. This man is corrupt, and the Republican Party is pathetic, and they are not saying or doing anything about this because they're so scared to death of him. This man has come into the Oval Office and made more money than all previous presidents combined. He is corrupt. I'm Roland Martin on the Black Information Network.
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3: Your home for 24/7 news, the Black Information Network. We begin in Northwest Indiana. Law enforcement authorities are investigating a deadly shooting that killed a 10-year-old Chicago boy in Gary. Crime victim advocate Andrew Holmes says Montana Weathers was shot early Sunday when a person in a car opened fire.
4: A relative pushed a little 10-year-old out of the way, not knowing that when they get up and turn around, that he had been struck by gunfire.
3: A 50-year-old man was also wounded, and he remains hospitalized. Anyone with any information is urged to contact Gary police. According to the U.S. Census Bureau, Black or African-American residents make up about 76% of Gary, Indiana's population. Our next story comes out of Detroit, Michigan. City officials are responding to several dangerous situations over the 4th of July weekend. Black Office of Neighborhood and Community Safety Senior Director Teferi Brent says that their task force from Detroit Police has done a good job of keeping people from snarling traffic in traditional neighborhoods.
6: However, you know, when they choose intersections and choose some of the major thoroughfares that are not as open, right, that are not as accessible, that creates a different kind of problem.
3: Videos on social media show large crowds blocking streets along with street racing in neighborhoods and fireworks being shot off near groups of people. Black Mayor Mary Sheffield says she has instructed police to take all the necessary steps to hold those responsible for this type of behavior. In Jackson, Mississippi, a former mayor and councilman have pleaded guilty to bribery charges. WJTV is reporting former Jackson mayor Chakwe Antoine Lumumba and former Jackson City Councilman Aaron Banks have pled guilty to conspiracy. This is in connection to the Jackson bribery scandal. Now, this latest plea comes on the heels of former Hinds County District Attorney Jody Owens pleading guilty in the case last week. All three men are Black. Outside of the courtroom, there were supporters of the former mayor.
8: The mayor had a difficult decision to make, but we stand again. He had to bring some closure to this matter, and he decided to close it in this way.
3: Owens, Lumumba, and Banks were looking at charges alleging soliciting and accepting bribes from undercover FBI agents. A Black former staffer for California Assemblymember Mike Gibson, Eric Washington, was one of the victims of a deadly shooting at a 4th of July party in Compton. The shooting, which also claimed the life of a 19-year-old woman, occurred during a community event where children and families were gathered. Washington, described as a passionate and focused individual who loved the community, was trying to de-escalate a conflict when he was killed. And finally, Willie Mae Jackson and Sally Chapman, two of the oldest Black women in Georgia and Florida, recently celebrated their 110th and 107th birthdays, respectively. Both have lived through major historical events and technological advancements, spanning over a century of change in the United States. I'm Mike Moore on your home for 24/7 News, the Black Information Network.
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3: Peace talks between the countries are set to resume after the funeral for Iran's supreme leader.
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0: Governor Mike DeWine is announcing financial help aimed at redeveloping Ohio neighborhoods. 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
9: 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How about property tax relief? Lots of states offer exemptions or freezes for homeowners over 55 or 65. And that can add up to big savings, especially year over year. Money news at 24 and 54 minutes past each hour. I'm Nicole Deal on your home for Black News First, the Black Information Network.
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10: Jordan, on your home for 24/7 news, the Black Information Network. The family of a black man who was shot and killed by National Guard troops in downtown Memphis is demanding the release of any video of the incident. Black Tennessee State Representative Justin Pearson says he plans to find a way to hold all those involved in the incident accountable.
11: So that this young person's life is not in vain, but also that his family gets answers. It should not be normalized that the American U.S. military is killing American citizens on U.S. soil, and we cannot normalize it.
10: Two guard members reportedly opened fire on 20-year-old Tyron Johnson Sunday after he allegedly turned in their direction with a gun during a foot pursuit. The Tennessee Bureau of Investigation has been called in to supervise the probe. Denver Public Schools is facing a legal challenge over its voting map. The Virginia-based Public Interest Legal Foundation filed a lawsuit over the map. The group claims the school district redrew its boundaries in 2024 to ensure that Black and Latino voters held majorities over Denver's increasing white population. The lawsuit follows a U.S. Supreme Court decision that made it more difficult to use racial considerations as the basis for drawing voting maps. DPS has not commented on the lawsuit. Former Jackson, Mississippi Mayor Chokwe Antar Lumumba is pleading guilty to a federal corruption case. Lumumba admitted to conspiracy involving bribery, wire fraud, and money laundering. Former Jackson City Council member Aaron Banks pleaded guilty to conspiracy to commit bribery. Both black men remain free until sentencing in October. Each could face up to 5 years in federal prison. The case stems from an FBI undercover investigation into alleged pay-for-play scheme involving a proposed downtown hotel project. And Atlanta's mayor is welcoming everyone to join what he's calling the largest World Cup Finals watch party in the state.
12: It's the celebration of soccer and sound on July 19th in Piedmont Park. We're going to celebrate our businesses, our culture, our music, and put them front and center. This will be the largest finals watch party in the state.
10: Andre Dickens said the public is invited and the watch party is free. I'm Misty Jordan on your home for Black News First, the Black Information Network. 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
13: A recall is underway for frozen blueberries sold at Publix due to possible E. coli contamination. The 10-ounce bags of Green Wise Organic IQF blueberries were sold across Alabama, Florida, Georgia, Kentucky, North Carolina, South Carolina, Tennessee, and Virginia. So far, 12 E. coli cases have been reported. Meanwhile, a new study shows obesity continues to rise in America with a major impact on black communities. The American Heart Association found about 40% of adults were living with obesity in 2023 compared to 30% in 1999. Black adults continue to have some of the highest obesity rates nationwide, according to CDC data. Experts say factors like food access, healthcare disparities, and economic barriers contribute to the gap. Obesity increases the risk of diabetes, heart disease, and high blood pressure, conditions that already disproportionately affect.
14: In 1942, during the height of World War II, the U.S. Marine Corps opened its doors to black recruits for the very first time, but not at Camp Lejeune. Instead, they went to a segregated facility known as Montford Point in North Carolina. These brave black men, more than 20,000 strong, trained under harsh conditions, fighting racism and doubt while preparing to defend a country that didn't defend them. From the Pacific Islands to the Korean War, Montford Point Marines proved their courage on and off the battlefield, paving the way for a full integration of the Marine Corps in 1949. And now their legacy lives on in every Marine who serves with honor and in the proud history of black excellence and sacrifice that helped shape America's freedom. The Montford Point Marines, the first to fight for a nation still learning to be free. For the Black Information Network, I'm Mike Stevens.
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16: I'm Amber Payton with BIN News Now. A Washington, D.C. judge says accused January 6th pipe bomber Brian Cole Jr., who was black, is not covered by President Trump's pardons for alleged Capitol rioters. Cole's lawyers argued the clemency should apply to him, but the judge rejected that, saying Cole had not been convicted when the pardon was issued. Los Angeles County will pay $3 million to settle a federal use of force lawsuit. J.C. Houston and Damon Barnes, who are both black, accused sheriff's deputies of excessive force and false arrest after a 2023 incident outside of a Lancaster grocery store. And employees with the Los Angeles County Medical Examiner's Office are under investigation over possible leaks tied to the murder case involving black singer David. NBC LA reports more than a dozen workers are being questioned as investigators look into whether graphic autopsy details were released before the report became public. David is charged with killing teenager Celeste Rivas Hernandez. Get BIN News Now on demand 24/7 on the iHeartRadio app.
17: I'm Kevin Brown on your home for 24/7 News, the Black Information Network. The family of a man who was shot and killed by National Guard troops in downtown Memphis is demanding the release of any video of the incident. Black Tennessee State Representative Justin Pearson says he plans to find a way to hold all of those involved in the incident accountable.
11: So that this young person's life is not in vain, but also that his family gets answers to the questions that I know they have about what has happened.
17: He made the comments in a video posted on Instagram. Two Guard members reportedly opened fire on 20-year-old Tyron Johnson early Sunday after he allegedly turned in their direction with a gun during a foot pursuit. Police have not said what video is available. Meanwhile, the Tennessee Bureau of Investigation has been called in to supervise the probe. A Los Angeles County Fire Department search and rescue team is home from Venezuela. Troy Richfield, a member of the team, is proud of the work he did.
18: Just giving them the hope and comfort, knowing that we did the best that we could, and we saved amazing people, and we did amazing work out there. All of us came together as a team to fight for the families over there.
17: The team, known as USA2, returned Monday night and was welcomed by family and friends. It's made up of 71 personnel, 6 canine teams, and 84,000 pounds of specialized rescue equipment. It responded to the pair of deadly earthquakes that struck Venezuela on June 24th, helping search for victims. The New York Times reports USA2 helped save 3 children, one as young as 9 years old, from a collapsed building. The NAACP is ramping up its efforts to combat voter suppression in the upcoming midterms, investing $20 million in the Get Out the Vote campaign. This decision comes in response to the Supreme Court's weakening of the Voting Rights Act, leading to the elimination of majority black districts in states like Tennessee and Louisiana. The NAACP's campaign will target 6.5 million black voters across 33 congressional districts in 14 states, aiming to counter efforts to disenfranchise the black community. In addition to voter outreach, the NAACP has been actively fighting against the Trump administration in court, securing victories in cases against the United States Postal Service and Elon Musk's XAI. Extreme heat can be deadly, as seen in the tragic deaths of Shauna Thomas and Jacob Taylor in Missouri due to heat-related causes. Victims of extreme heat are often black, highlighting inequities in housing, employment, and access to cooling. The lack of air conditioning and outdoor work exacerbate the dangers of extreme heat, leading to thousands of heat-related deaths in the U.S. Changing laws, such as Missouri's hot weather law, aim to prevent utility shutoffs during extreme heat, but more needs to be done to protect vulnerable communities. Aaron Hudson, the Black founder of Be Someone Incorporated, is hosting a summer strategic leadership chess camp that teaches critical thinking, leadership, and conflict resolution skills through chess. The camp runs from July 13th to July 31st, 2026, in Stone Mountain, Georgia, and is open to children of all skill levels. Hudson, a former Alabama State Trooper and chess champion, has impacted over 100,000 young people with his unique approach to youth development. Interested parents can register their children at besomeone.org for the remaining weeks of the camp. I'm Kevin Brown on your home for Black News First, the Black Information Network.
2: The United States Senate has had a total of 12 black members, with the first being Hiram Rhodes Rebels, elected in 1870 during the Reconstruction era. Jim Crow and other disenfranchisement tactics led to a gap of nearly 90 years between the first and second U.S. black senators. In 1992, Carol Moseley Braun became the first black woman to serve in the U.S. Senate.
19: I don't know, maybe this is just my day to get to talk about race. Maybe I'm just lucky like that today.
2: Vice President Kamala Harris became the second black female to serve as a U.S. senator in 2017. Barack Obama was the fifth black senator and the first to be elected president of the United States.
20: Race is an issue that I believe this nation cannot afford to ignore right now.
2: While Georgia's Raphael Warnock is the latest black member of the U.S. Senate after his 2021 election. Black U.S. senators have made contributions to the country and paved the way for future generations of black leaders. And that's a fact. This is Mike Moore for the Black Information Network.
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21: I'm Mike Stevens on your home for Black News First, the Black Information Network. With many Americans either back at work or heading back after the July 4th holiday weekend, a good number have been thinking about the 150th birthday, about the contributions we've made in those years, and how black people have been treated, but also have benefited. Maryland's black and Democratic Governor Wes Moore, an Army veteran, talked to CNN about his thoughts about black patriotism.
22: Our message is not partisan. Our message is patriotic. And I do think there is a difference between America 250 and Freedom 250. I think America 250 is a patriotic exercise of the journey of this country and why we want to celebrate this great experiment called America. Freedom 250 and what we are seeing from the President of the United States, that is nationalism. And that is an expression where he is making it about himself. And so actually, I think what we're doing and the message that I'm sharing is to Democrats, Republicans, and to anyone else, let's not forget how amazing this American journey has been. And let's not forget that if we can find ways of continuing to work together and understand the assignment of this moment, that we do know that our better days are still ahead of us. I'm very proud of this country, and I'm very proud to be an American. And I'm saying it because I know the history of this country. I know its unevenness. I know this nation's history has not been perfect. But I also believe that loving your country doesn't mean lying about its history. And I also believe that loving your country doesn't mean agreeing with everything that has happened in it. But truly loving this country and loving the ideals means, are you willing to be part of the solution? That I want people to hold on to skepticism. I'm a governor and I'm skeptical, right? But skepticism is my companion, but it's not my captor. And that's all I'm hoping that people will understand.
21: 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Now your local news.
23: I'm Tammy Eswick on your home for Black News First, Dallas's BIN 1630 and 970, the Black Information Network. We might have a little more understanding as to what happened to Dallas Cowboys defensive lineman Marshawn Nealon, who was a black man. Nealon died last November after a police chase. Boston University researchers say they studied the 25-year-old's brain and discovered he was in the early stages of CTE, caused by repeated blows to the head. His girlfriend said in a statement that the diagnosis provides important context to the struggles he was facing. I'm Tammy Eswick on your home for Black News First, Dallas's BIN 1630 and 970, the Black Information Network. Rapper and black man Pooh Shiesty has pleaded not guilty to charges that he and his crew tried to kidnap and rob rapper Gucci Mane. But federal prosecutors are now releasing new video of an interaction between Shiesty and Gucci Mane that they believe is key to the case. In this video, you hear Shiesty telling Gucci Mane to tell the camera that he's been dropped from Gucci Mane's label. Here's NBC 5. Take a listen.
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23: Prosecutors say $450,000 in cash and valuables were taken during that January incident. I'm Timmy Eswick on your home for Black News First, Dallas's BIN 1630 and 970, the Black Information Network.
6: 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I'm Morgan Wood, and my history lives here.
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8: 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It's more than just menus. It's a movement.
24: And so we really want to create something that was more all-inclusive to the creative things we were seeing happening in the food scene.
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8: 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I'm Esther Dillard for the Black Information Network.
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8: For BIN News This Hour, I'm Esther Dillard. Coming up,
28: patriotism wants you to build something bigger than yourself, but nationalism emboldens people to feel bigger than somebody else.
8: Comments about patriotism from Maryland's first black governor, Wes Moore, still reverberating from the 4th of July. Viral videos of teens fighting police officers during what is being described as massive takeovers in different parts of the country over the holiday weekend, prompting more arrests. And the state of Tennessee is now looking into how National Guardsmen were involved in the shooting death of a black man officials say was armed. But first, Maryland's first black governor, Wes Moore, was laser focused this past holiday weekend, delivering a message about patriotism, making it clear that Americans need to pay attention to what's happening with leadership in Washington.
28: Were people worried about our economy, that it will leave them behind? Americans are fed up with watching politicians profit off of public office. Too many feel that our politics has become tribal, that our political system once felt like a gift, but the politics of today feel like a grift.
8: The next day on Fox News Sunday, Moore said that it was important for people with different ideology to work together. However, he added individuals making profit while in positions of power in Washington was wrong.
22: When you have, you know, over 11 million children growing up in poverty, when you have a situation where you have a family that in public office that has made over $2 billion in a year while we're watching unemployment go up, that's the thing about, that's what makes people cynical.
8: Meanwhile, several cities saw a rash of violence over the holiday weekend, fueled by dangerous teen takeovers. In South Carolina, NBC News obtained video showing a South Carolina police officer tackled by a crowd of black teenagers during a 4th of July gathering. The video does not show how the fight started, but police did say a 400-person crowd grew out of control. Four minors and two adults were arrested. Moving on to Memphis, Tennessee.
0: I'm going to reserve judgment right now, but my initial thoughts are I have some outstanding questions.
8: That's a relative of a black man named Tyron Johnson. Speaking with Fox 13 News, police say he was armed when Tennessee National Guard soldiers shot him to death. Officials say it happened Sunday at 4 in the morning during a pursuit in downtown Memphis. State officials are now investigating, looking into the details of what happened. And finally, Black France footballer Kylian Mbappe took center stage after addressing racist comments by a Paraguayan senator. U.S. News reports the official wrote on X, Mbappe was a colonized Cameroonian, desperately trying to pass himself off as French, and a brute who had not learned to write. Her words came as France won 1-0 in Philadelphia on Saturday to advance to the quarterfinals. Mbappe responded in a statement that said Celeste Amarilla was, quote, a despicable woman and unworthy of your position. You do not represent Paraguay, that country which has sweated passion and honor throughout the competition. I'm Esther Dillard, where the Black Information Network means Black News First.
1: Here's what's trending this hour. President Trump did not hold back on NATO, expressing frustration with the alliance over not assisting the U.S. in the war with Iran. Kentucky Senator Mitch McConnell's condition remains unknown following his hospitalization last month. And millions across parts of the Mid-Atlantic and New England are under the threat of flash flooding. A weather system stretching from Ohio to parts of Virginia is set to produce more rain, with the heaviest expected over an area around southern Pennsylvania. I'm Amber Payton, and that's what's trending.
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7: Basketball Hall of Famer Patrick Ewing is heading back to the NBA, this time on the sidelines. ESPN reports Ewing has agreed to join the Washington Wizards as an assistant head coach under Brian Keefe. The Georgetown legend later returned to his alma mater, where he spent six seasons as the Hoyas head coach before serving as a basketball ambassador for the New York Knicks. Now he'll bring decades of playing and coaching experience to develop Washington's young roster, including number one overall pick, A.J. Dabonsa. Elsewhere in sports, tennis star Coco Gauff is making history at Wimbledon. The 22-year-old rallied from a set down to defeat Belinda Bencic 4-6, 6-3, 6-4, advancing to her first ever Wimbledon quarterfinal. The dramatic victory came just 2 minutes before the tournament's 11 p.m. curfew. And Serena Williams' return to singles competition is making TV history. ESPN reports nearly 2 million viewers tuned in to watch the 44-year-old's first-round Wimbledon match, making it the most watched day two contest in network history. Williams fell to Australia's Maya Joint in straight sets in her first singles appearance in 4 years. With the latest in sports, I'm Morgan Wood on the Black Information Network.
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21: On the Black Information Network, taking a look at another aspect of America at 250, a Black perspective. When we talk about America at 250, seen through a Black lens, the nation commemorates 250 years since its founding, with celebrations highlighting stories of endurance, innovation, and progress. Yet when viewed through a Black lens, this milestone prompts us to reconsider the meaning of endurance, whose endurance is being celebrated, and what sacrifices have been made along the way. Black history compels us to ask, who has been the backbone of American progress, whose labor and creativity has built its foundations, and whose courage and imagination have fueled its growth? The Black experience is not a footnote to the American story. It is essential to understanding the nation's true character. By embracing this perspective, we gain a more honest, complete, and nuanced view of America's journey, seeing both its achievements and its shortcomings in a sharper light. A black perspective on America's history does not diminish the nation's story. Instead, it enriches it. It challenges all Americans to confront the realities that have shaped the country and to acknowledge the contributions of those who often labored in the shadows. Throughout centuries of adversity, from enslavement to segregation to ongoing struggles for justice and equality, black Americans have demonstrated extraordinary resilience, creativity, and vision. Our influence is woven into every aspect of American life, in music, literature, sports, business, and community. They've chronicled the American experience with courage, honesty, and precision, holding up a mirror to the nation and urging it to reckon with its promises and realities. Now, while pain is undeniably part of the black story, marked by exclusion, violence, and struggle, the narrative is also one of creativity and invention. Black Americans have created culture under pressure, forging new forms of expression in music, art, and literature. They've built communities and businesses, even when faced with formidable constraints and hostility, as seen in the resilience following the destruction of Tulsa's Black Wall Street and the enduring legacy of entrepreneurs like Madam C.J. Walker. Through protest and performance and sports, they've challenged the nation's conscience, redefining what it means to be an American and what citizenship should entail. The demand for democracy to be real, for freedom to be universal, has been a constant refrain, pushing America to live up to its highest ideals. As America marks its 250th anniversary, the invitation is clear: to teach the full story and to listen to every voice. The histories and experiences of those once pushed to the margins must be recognized as central to the American narrative. The black story is not just an addition, it is one of the clearest windows into understanding what America truly is and what it might become. I'm Mike Stevens, looking back on the black perspective of America 250 on the Black Information Network.
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3: Grammy Award-winning singer Peabo Bryson will be remembered this week in his hometown of Greenville, South Carolina. Bryson died in June at the age of 75 after suffering a stroke. A public memorial program is scheduled for Friday at Watkins, Garrett, and Woods Mortuary. Following the service, family, friends, and fans will gather for a wreath-laying ceremony outside Bon Secours Wellness Arena at the street sign dedicated in Bryson's honor in 2023, recognizing his contributions to music and his hometown. Elsewhere in entertainment news, more than 7 years after his death, Nipsey Hussle's children have finally received their share of the late rapper's multi-million dollar estate. Court documents obtained by TMZ show his daughter Imani and son Cross each received cash and other assets from the estate, which is reportedly valued around $11 million. Nipsey's brother, Black Sam, has managed the estate since the rapper was killed in 2019. With the latest in entertainment, I'm Morgan Wood on the Black Information Network. BINnews.com, your home for Black news first.
4: This is Esther Dillard with another spotlight on Black excellence. Tyler Perry is one of the most successful figures in the entertainment industry. Born in New Orleans, Louisiana in 1969, Emmett Perry Jr. endured a difficult childhood marked by poverty and abuse. After changing his name and moving to Atlanta in 1992, Tyler Perry began writing and producing stage plays that became highly successful.
5: All you gotta do is take an R&B song, put Jesus in it, and it's a gospel song.
4: What? It was also during that time that he created his signature character, the iconic Mabel Medea Simmons.
6: Yea, though she walked in the valley with the shadow of Little Red Riding Hood and the Three Bears.
4: With an estimated net worth of over $1 billion, Tyler Perry is also a generous philanthropist, having donated millions to such causes as education, civil rights, and disaster relief, and another shining example of Black excellence. I'm Esther Dillard on the Black Information Network.
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8: Your home for 24/7 news, the Black Information Network. A Tennessee railway conductor is out of a job after making these comments on the 4th of July in a video.

0: that went viral.
1: The very, very few Americans in here, happy independence, huh? To the rest of you, welcome to the greatest country on the face of the planet. If you disagree, you can leave.
0: A video that ended up on TikTok shows a conductor speaking to a group of passengers, including some black. An official with the Chattanooga Area Regional Transportation Authority said, "I want to apologize directly to the passengers who experienced this and to everyone who has seen the video and felt its sting. It should never have happened. The conductor has been fired." A North Carolina black teen is facing charges for allegedly using an explosive device to break into a Greensboro high school. Authorities say 18-year-old Solomon Caravello Bell allegedly used a plasma cannon to burn a bush and damage a door, allowing access to Smith High School. Caravello Bell now faces multiple charges, including felony possession of a weapon of mass destruction. More than 11,000 California drivers are being ordered to retake the DMV's written license exam. The requirement comes after the agency discovered unspecified irregularities involving tests administered between July 2025 and April of this year.
2: I know I didn't cheat, and I presume many of the 11,000 other residents of California who received the letter also didn't cheat.
0: Drivers have just 30 days to pass the test or risk having their licenses suspended. The DMV says the original test did not comply with state testing requirements, but has not said what the issue is or accused any of the affected drivers of cheating. And DOGE, or the Department of Government Efficiency, has officially been shut down. The final social media post from the agency was published Saturday. The post said the formal mission of DOGE may have come to an end, but the mission to eliminate waste, fraud, and abuse in government would continue. The agency was established by an executive order of President Trump. Under the leadership of Elon Musk, the agency recommended the elimination of thousands of federal jobs, contracts, and grants. I'm Misty Jordan on your home for Black News First, the Black Information Network. Now, here's your Washington Roundup.
3: Questions remain regarding Kentucky Senator Mitch McConnell following his hospitalization last month. Reports say the former Senate Majority Leader was found unconscious at his Washington, D.C. home on June 14th after a possible heart attack. Multiple outlets cited emergency audio from the incident, but McConnell's office has released few details about his condition. In a statement, his office said he appreciates the support as he continues his recovery. The situation has raised questions and concerns about whether McConnell will return to the Senate this year or if a special election could be needed. While the Department of Government Efficiency, known as DOGE, has officially shut down. Created by executive order under President Trump and led by Elon Musk, the agency recommended major cuts to federal jobs, contracts, and grants. Its final post said efforts to eliminate government waste, fraud, and abuse would continue, but officials say there are no plans for a final report on DOGE's impact. That's your Washington Roundup. I'm Morgan Wood on the Black Information Network.
4: I like to think of the Obama Presidential Center as a tribute to what happens when ordinary people come together to do extraordinary things. 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
8: 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Here are a few key benefits of having a family trust. 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

0: ran, or...
1: It won't be tough to finish the job. I'd rather make a deal.
0: He made the warning Monday from the Oval Office, again saying Iran cannot have a nuclear weapon. Peace talks are expected to resume after the funeral for Iran's supreme leader. More than 100 people gathered in Minnesota to mark 10 years since Philando Castile was killed during a traffic stop. His mother, Valerie Castile, called the vigil Restoration Day and urged people to stay civically engaged. Organizers say his memorial scholarship has raised $300,000 for 11 black students. And the CDC says Ebola-related deaths in the Democratic Republic of Congo have topped 500, with more than 1,500 confirmed cases. No outbreak-related cases have been reported in the U.S., but the CDC is warning against non-essential travel to several areas of Congo. Get BIN News now on demand 24/7 on the iHeartRadio app.
2: I'm Kevin Brown on your home for 24/7 News, the Black Information Network. Some streets are closed and several buildings evacuated as New York City agencies respond to an unstable building in Midtown Manhattan. People in nearby buildings were told to evacuate, including a nearby hotel.
3: All our bags and laptop bag and work bag is back up in the hotel room. So we're supposed to leave for the airport in a few hours. Waiting to figure out what we're going to do.
2: Bricks fell from the outside of a building on 42nd Street between 2nd and 3rd Avenues as construction workers inside reported seeing cracks in two structural support beams on the 21st floor, with reports of several floors sagging. The nearly 40-story building is the old headquarters for Pfizer and is under construction with plans to convert it to a 1,500-unit rental complex. A flash flood threat is looming over millions across parts of the Mid-Atlantic and New England. NBC correspondent Erin McLaughlin reports it follows heavy downpours in the Northeast.
4: New York normally only gets about 4.5 inches of rain for the entire month of July. But yesterday, in some places, they saw more than 8 inches of rain. That is a month to 2 months worth of rain in just a few days.
2: In Ocean Township, New Jersey, heavy rain caused the roof of a BJ's wholesale club to collapse. There were people inside, but no injuries are reported. A weather system stretching from Ohio to parts of Virginia is set to produce more rain, with the heaviest expected over an area around southern Pennsylvania. Elsewhere, thunderstorms are expected to develop around the Carolinas, with damaging wind gusts expected to be the primary hazard. Parts of Massachusetts and Rhode Island could also be hard hit. Former rising Black Democratic star Andrew Gillum is back in a jail cell, facing fresh drug charges in Alabama. Local police arrested the former Florida governor candidate in the town of Daphne, booking him on multiple counts, including possession of dangerous drugs and marijuana. It was March 2020 when Gillum's political career first imploded after police found him heavily inebriated inside a room at an upscale South Beach hotel where paramedics were treating another man for a suspected crystal meth overdose. While Gillum escaped criminal charges in that and later beat another federal corruption charge, this new Alabama arrest marks a stark legal downturn for the former Tallahassee mayor. WalletHub released the most stressed cities in America at number 10, St. Louis, Missouri, number 9, Akron, Ohio, number 8, Jackson, Mississippi, number 7, Philadelphia, Pennsylvania, number 6, Gulfport, Mississippi, number 5, Shreveport, Louisiana, number 4, Memphis, Tennessee, number 3, Cleveland, Ohio, number 2, Baltimore, Maryland, and the number 1 stressed city in America, Detroit, Michigan. Analysts point to high violent crime rates, a lack of job security, and high divorce rates as the biggest stressors. For more news impacting the Black community, listen to the Black Information Network on the iHeartRadio app or log on to BINnews.com. 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

0: Prince had a major crush on her, and she was already seeing someone, so she felt it was best if she declined the record. Wow. I'm Bill Black with another Bet You Didn't Know Music Fact on the Black Information Network.
1: I'm Mike Stevens on your home for Black News First, the Black Information Network. The family of African-American Kadir Skinner, as well as the family's attorneys, are reacting to a police video of the shooting of the black teenager recently in Wilmington, Delaware. According to NBC 10 Television, the family viewed the body-worn camera footage from the fatal officer-involved shooting. Police say that officers were on patrol and responded to a large group gathering when they say an officer saw Skinner coming out of his home, aiming a gun at the crowd. Officers approached him, he ran, and officers shot him. Black civil rights attorney Harry Daniels at a recent press conference says there was no reason for the officer to shoot.
2: At no time did Kadir make any threatening moves, position that what we saw in the video that suggests anything warranted him to be shot.
1: Black civil rights attorney Ben Crump says the video is very disturbing.
3: We heard him say, "I can't breathe," 20 times after he was shot, and it was just hard to watch.
1: The officer who shot Skinner has been placed on administrative leave, which is standard protocol after something like this happens. The family and attorneys are now calling for the video to be released to the public. With each day that passes, it's less likely rescue workers will find earthquake survivors in Venezuela. Among those who have been searching is a group of Los Angeles firefighters who train for tragedies like this all year long and around the world. Black Assistant L.A. County Fire Chief Trayvon Espy is one of them, speaking here to CNN.
4: There's a lot of unfortunate death that we see. There's a lot of joy in some of the rescues that we make. So it's kind of an up and down emotional process. But we have some of our peer support members along with our teams, so we check on each other to make sure that we're good throughout this deployment.
1: Thousands have died and thousands are still missing. I'm Mike Stevens on the Black Information Network. Now your local news.
5: I'm Tammy Eswick on your home for Black News First, Dallas's BIN 1630 and 970, the Black Information Network. We might have a little more understanding as to what happened to Dallas Cowboys defensive lineman Marshawn Nealon, who was a black man. Nealon died last November after a police chase. Boston University researchers say they studied the 25-year-old's brain and discovered he was in the early stages of CTE, caused by repeated blows to the head. His girlfriend said in a statement that the diagnosis provides important context to the struggles he was facing. I'm Tammy Eswick on your home for Black News First, Dallas's BIN 1630 and 970, the Black Information Network. Rapper and black man Pooh Shiesty has pleaded not guilty to charges that he and his crew tried to kidnap and rob rapper Gucci Mane. But federal prosecutors are now releasing new video of an interaction between Shiesty and Gucci Mane that they believe is key to the case. In this video, you hear Shiesty telling Gucci Mane to tell the camera that he's been dropped from Gucci Mane's label. Here's NBC 5. Take a listen.
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5: Prosecutors say $450,000 in cash and valuables were taken during that January incident. I'm Timmy Eswick on your home for Black News First, Dallas's BIN 1630 and 970, the Black Information Network.
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10: Over the years, host Aaron Menke and the team behind Lore, Unobscured, and Cabinet of Curiosities have scoured the globe to bring you tales from the past with a hint of darkness. From superstitions and folklore to the curious and the bizarre, they gave you a front row seat to stories that explore a whole new side of world history. But now it's time to bring that journey home. Because while America's history books are filled with people, places, and events that sit on lofty pedestals, there's a whole other side of American history that's been forgotten and pushed into the shadows. But unlike those surprise barn finds, the kind where someone discovers a rare classic car hidden in the back of their grandmother's garage, these shadowy tales might have been left to be forgotten for a reason. Tales of unlikely heroes who worked behind the scenes to make our country what it is today. World-changing tragedies that tested this nation's resolve and tenacity, and legends that are powerful examples of this country's unique spirit. Some of these tales are terrifying, while others are delightfully bizarre. All of them, though, are eye-opening, and we've dusted them off and brought them all together for a brand new show that we call American Shadows. Each episode is handcrafted by the Grim and Mild team and narrated by me, Lauren Vogelbaum. And while we might be guiding you down some dark and lonely roads, you're bound to learn a thing or two along the way. After all, you can learn a lot about a place by looking at its shadows. Get ready for a tour of American history unlike any other. Get ready for American Shadows.
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11: 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LeBron James speaking to reporters about his decision to leave the Los Angeles Lakers. He ended the presser by saying, "Hope I made a few proud during my stint."
13: This is BIN, Black News First.
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15: For BIN News this hour, I'm Esther Dillard. Coming up,
16: patriotism wants you to build something bigger than yourself, but nationalism emboldens people to feel bigger than somebody else.
15: Comments about patriotism from Maryland's first Black governor, Wes Moore, still reverberating from the 4th of July. Viral videos of teens fighting police officers during what is being described as massive takeovers in different parts of the country over the holiday weekend, prompting more arrests. And the state of Tennessee is now looking into how National Guardsmen were involved in the shooting death of a Black man officials say was armed. But first, Maryland's first Black governor, Wes Moore, was laser-focused this past holiday weekend, delivering a message about patriotism, making it clear that Americans need to pay attention to what's happening with leadership in Washington.
16: Were people worried about our economy, that it will leave them behind? Americans are fed up with watching politicians profit off of public office. Too many feel that our politics has become tribal, that our political system once felt like a gift, but the politics of today feel like a grift.
15: The next day on Fox News Sunday, Moore said that it was important for people with different ideology to work together. However, he added individuals making profit while in positions of power in Washington was wrong.
17: When you have, you know, over 11 million children growing up in poverty, when you have a situation where you have a family that in public office that has made over $2 billion in a year while we're watching unemployment go up, that's the thing about, that's what makes people cynical.
15: Meanwhile, several cities saw a rash of violence over the holiday weekend, fueled by dangerous teen takeovers. In South Carolina, NBC News obtained video showing a South Carolina police officer tackled by a crowd of Black teenagers during a 4th of July gathering. The video does not show how the fight started, but police did say a 400-person crowd grew out of control. Four minors and two adults were arrested. Moving on to Memphis, Tennessee.
18: I'm going to reserve judgment right now, but my initial thoughts are I have some outstanding questions.
15: That's a relative of a Black man named Tyron Johnson. Speaking with Fox 13 News, police say he was armed when Tennessee National Guard soldiers shot him to death. Officials say it happened Sunday at 4 in the morning during a pursuit in downtown Memphis. State officials are now investigating, looking into the details of what happened. And finally, Black France footballer Kylian Mbappe took center stage after addressing racist comments by a Paraguayan senator. U.S. News reports the official wrote on X, Mbappe was a colonized Cameroonian, desperately trying to pass himself off as French, and a brute who had not learned to write. Her words came as France won 1-0 in Philadelphia on Saturday to advance to the quarterfinals. Mbappe responded in a statement that said Celeste Amarilla was, quote, a despicable woman and unworthy of your position. You do not represent Paraguay, that country which has sweated passion and honor throughout the competition. I'm Esther Dillard, where the Black Information Network means Black News First.
19: Here's what's trending this hour. President Trump did not hold back on NATO, expressing frustration with the alliance over not assisting the U.S. in the war with Iran. Kentucky Senator Mitch McConnell's condition remains unknown following his hospitalization last month. And millions across parts of the Mid-Atlantic and New England are under the threat of flash flooding. A weather system stretching from Ohio to parts of Virginia is set to produce more rain, with the heaviest expected over an area around southern Pennsylvania. I'm Amber Payton, and that's what's trending.
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0: University, the initiative uses online course sharing platform Acadeum to help students access required classes when they need them. The goal is to prevent graduation delays caused by unavailable courses. The partnership includes Southern University and A&M College, Southern University at Shreveport, Southern University at New Orleans, Alabama State University, and Pencil Lewis College of Business and Design. Students will also receive virtual resources, career counseling, and success coaching as the schools work together to create more pathways to graduation. With the latest in HBCU news, I'm Morgan Wood on the Black Information Network, your home for Black News First.
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2: Cell phones have been an integral part of connecting our modern world. But did you know a Black nuclear engineer pioneered the technology for them? Henry Thomas Sampson was born in 1934 in Jackson, Mississippi. He earned his bachelor's degree in chemical engineering from Purdue University in 1956, followed by his master's degree from UCLA in 1961 and his PhD shortly after. In 1971, Henry Sampson created the Gamma Electric Cell. It's a device which produced long-lasting power to satellites. Sampson's innovation caught the attention of the Motorola Company, which then placed his patented technology into their telephones. This eventually led to the very first telephone calls being made using cell phones. Henry Sampson passed on June 4th, 2015. His genius and Black excellence helped create the globally connected world we share today. This is Tammy Eswick for the Black Information Network.
3: 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I'm Mike Strautmanis, and my history lives here.
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6: Home for 24/7 News, the Black Information Network. We begin in Northwest Indiana. Law enforcement authorities are investigating a deadly shooting that killed a 10-year-old Chicago boy in Gary. Crime victim advocate Andrew Holmes says Montana Weathers was shot early Sunday when a person in a car opened fire.
7: A relative pushed a little 10-year-old out of the way, not knowing that when they get up and turn around, that he had been struck by gunfire.
6: A 50-year-old man was also wounded, and he remains hospitalized. Anyone with any information is urged to contact Gary police. According to the U.S. Census Bureau, Black or African-American residents make up about 76% of Gary, Indiana's population. Our next story comes out of Detroit, Michigan. City officials are responding to several dangerous situations over the 4th of July weekend. Black Office of Neighborhood and Community Safety Senior Director Teferi Brent says that their task force from Detroit Police has done a good job of keeping people from snarling traffic in traditional neighborhoods.
8: However, you know, when they choose intersections and choose some of the major thoroughfares that are not as open, right, that are not as accessible, that creates a different kind of problem.
6: Videos on social media show large crowds blocking streets along with street racing in neighborhoods and fireworks being shot off near groups of people. Black Mayor Mary Sheffield says she has instructed police to take all the necessary steps to hold those responsible for this type of behavior. In Jackson, Mississippi, a former mayor and councilman have pleaded guilty to bribery charges. WJTV is reporting former Jackson mayor Chakwe Antoine Lumumba and former Jackson City Councilman Aaron Banks have pled guilty to conspiracy. This is in connection to the Jackson bribery scandal. Now, this latest plea comes on the heels of former Hinds County District Attorney Jody Owens pleading guilty in the case last week. All three men are Black. Outside of the courtroom, there were supporters of the former mayor.
9: The mayor had a difficult decision to make, but we stand again. He had to bring some closure to this matter, and he decided to close it in this way.
6: Owens, Lumumba, and Banks were looking at charges alleging soliciting and accepting bribes from undercover FBI agents. A black former staffer for California Assemblymember Mike Gibson, Eric Washington, was one of the victims of a deadly shooting at a 4th of July party in Compton. The shooting, which also claimed the life of a 19-year-old woman, occurred during a community event where children and families were gathered. Washington, described as a passionate and focused individual who loved the community, was trying to de-escalate a conflict when he was killed. And finally, Willie Mae Jackson and Sally Chapman, two of the oldest black women in Georgia and Florida, recently celebrated their 110th and 107th birthdays, respectively. Both have lived through major historical events and technological advancements spanning over a century of change in the United States. I'm Mike Moore on your home for 24/7 News, the Black Information Network.
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2: White nationalists took to the streets by the hundreds in Washington, D.C. 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
12: 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And that's important because 85% of seniors are relying on Social Security as a primary source of income. For adults 55 and older, there is a wide range of housing and other financial benefits designed to ease the cost of living. Let's start with the big secret. Most of the time, all you have to do is ask. When it comes to housing, if you are trying to save money, look for subsidized housing programs. For example, HUD Section 202 Housing provides affordable apartments for low-income seniors with rent typically capped at 30% of your income. There are also entire communities specifically for seniors offering rent discounts that correlate with your income. How about property tax relief? Lots of states offer exemptions or freezes for homeowners over 55 or 65. And that can add up to big savings, especially year over year. Money news at 24 and 54 minutes past each hour. I'm Nicole Deal on your home for Black News First, the Black Information Network.
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13: On your home for 24/7 News, the Black Information Network. The family of a black man who was shot and killed by National Guard troops in downtown Memphis is demanding the release of any video of the incident. Black Tennessee State Representative Justin Pearson says he plans to find a way to hold all those involved in the incident accountable.
14: So that this young person's life is not in vain, but also that his family gets answers. It should not be normalized that the American U.S. military is killing American citizens on U.S. soil, and we cannot normalize it.
13: Two guard members reportedly opened fire on 20-year-old Tyron Johnson Sunday after he allegedly turned in their direction with a gun during a foot pursuit. The Tennessee Bureau of Investigation has been called in to supervise the probe. Denver Public Schools is facing a legal challenge over its voting map. The Virginia-based Public Interest Legal Foundation filed a lawsuit over the map. The group claims the school district redrew its boundaries in 2024 to ensure that black and Latino voters held majorities over Denver's increasing white population. The lawsuit follows a U.S. Supreme Court decision that made it more difficult to use racial considerations as the basis for drawing voting maps. DPS has not commented on the lawsuit. Former Jackson, Mississippi Mayor Chokwe Antar Lumumba is pleading guilty to a federal corruption case. Lumumba admitted to conspiracy involving bribery, wire fraud, and money laundering. Former Jackson City Council member Aaron Banks pleaded guilty to conspiracy to commit bribery. Both black men remain free until sentencing in October. Each could face up to 5 years in federal prison. The case stems from an FBI undercover investigation into alleged pay-for-play scheme involving a proposed downtown hotel project. And Atlanta's mayor is welcoming everyone to join what he's calling the largest World Cup Finals watch party in the state.
15: It's the celebration of soccer and sound on July 19th in Piedmont Park. We're going to celebrate our businesses, our culture, our music, and put them front and center. This will be the largest finals watch party in the state.
13: Andre Dickens said the public is invited and the watch party is free. I'm Misty Jordan on your home for Black News First, the Black Information Network. 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
16: 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I'm Mike Island on the Black Information Network.
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20: I'm Amber Payton with BIN News Now. A Washington, D.C. judge says accused January 6th pipe bomber Brian Cole Jr., who is Black, is not covered by President Trump's pardons for alleged Capitol rioters. Cole's lawyers argued the clemency should apply to him, but the judge rejected that, saying Cole had not been convicted when the pardon was issued. Los Angeles County will pay $3 million to settle a federal use of force lawsuit. J.C. Houston and Damon Barnes, who are both Black, accused sheriff's deputies of excessive force and false arrest after a 2023 incident outside of a Lancaster grocery store. And employees with the Los Angeles County Medical Examiner's Office are under investigation over possible leaks tied to the murder case involving Black singer David. NBC LA reports more than a dozen workers are being questioned as investigators look into whether graphic autopsy details were released before the report became public. David is charged with killing teenager Celeste Rivas Hernandez. Get BIN News Now on demand 24/7 on the iHeartRadio app.
21: I'm Vanessa Tyler on the Black Information Network, your home for Black News First. The vindictive nature of the president was blocked by a federal judge in Trump's never-ending quest to prove the 2020 elections were stolen. The FBI wanted the name of every election worker in Fulton County. Many of them would likely have been Black, but a judge said no, arguing it was only a way for the Trump administration to target, harass, and punish the president's perceived political opponents. Already, boxes of Georgia 2020 election ballots have been taken by the administration, and still no proof reported of election fraud. Police say a former co-worker killed 2 people in a crime that could get the Black man identified as DeKendrick Crawford the death penalty. Officials in Tuscaloosa County, Alabama, say the victims were house-sitting in Brookwood, where the shooting occurred. And sheriff officials say Crawford even shot the homeowner's dog. The suspect wasn't taken in easily, but captured after a 10-hour standoff.
22: Brookwood police responded with the landlord. Immediately upon opening the front door, they found a deceased individual lying inside that had been shot. The residence was cleared, and a second victim, a female, was found in a back bedroom in the closet. She had been shot as well. Both were deceased. The The dog in question was also found shot and dead inside the home.
21: Officials say Crawford already had a felony warrant out for his arrest when he allegedly committed the crime. One of the victims is a University of Alabama student. They all worked together in the food service industry. Sacramento County, California officials took a look at who's locked up and discovered 1 in 3 are homeless. And they are caught in a vicious cycle. They're having a hard time breaking free. Data shows many homeless are repeatedly booked into jail. Experts say even brief jail time can make it harder to keep a job, and that means a roof overhead. More mental health and addiction treatment could reduce repeat arrests and save taxpayers money. It's estimated 12% of homeless people in jail each month have a serious mental illness. How stressed out is your city? Some of the blackest cities in the nation are among the top 4. WalletHub looked at more than 180 cities comparing financial stress, family stress, health and safety. The cities are Cleveland, Baltimore, Detroit, and Memphis. Another social media challenge going around that is dangerous. Parents, look out for your kid microwaving a squishy toy. It's the thing now until the toy pops and causes severe burns.
0: When they removed it from the microwave, it exploded and oozed its gel on them. Bad idea, very dangerous, you're going to get hurt, don't do it.
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1: Welcome to the journey around America where we visit iconic locations connected to Black history. Today, we head to Harlem, New York, where the legendary Apollo Theater stands as a symbol of African American culture. The Apollo Theater opened its doors in 1914 as a burlesque theater, but soon became the premier showplace for live musical entertainment. The theater became famous for Amateur Night, a weekly talent show that launched the careers of stars like Lauryn Hill and the Jackson 5.
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4: I'm Mike Stevens on your home for Black News First, the Black Information Network. With many Americans either back at work or heading back after the July 4th holiday weekend, a good number have been thinking about the 150th birthday, about the contributions we've made in those years, and how black people have been treated, but also have benefited. Maryland's black and Democratic Governor Wes Moore, an Army veteran, talked to CNN about his thoughts about black patriotism.
5: Our message is not partisan. Our message is patriotic. And I do think there is a difference between America 250 and Freedom 250. I think America 250 is a patriotic exercise of the journey of this country and why we want to celebrate this great experiment called America. Freedom 250 and what we are seeing from the President of the United States, that is nationalism. And that is an expression where he is making it about himself. And so actually, I think what we're doing and the message that I'm sharing is to Democrats, Republicans, and to anyone else, let's not forget how amazing this American journey has been. And let's not forget that if we can find ways of continuing to work together and understand the assignment of this moment, that we do know that our better days are still ahead of us. I'm very proud of this country, and I'm very proud to be an American. And I'm saying it because I know the history of this country. I know its unevenness. I know this nation's history has not been perfect. But I also believe that loving your country doesn't mean lying about its history. And I also believe that loving your country doesn't mean agreeing with everything that has happened in it. But truly loving this country and loving the ideals means, are you willing to be part of the solution? That I want people to hold on to skepticism. I'm a governor, and I'm skeptical, right? But skepticism is my companion, but it's not my captor. And that's all I'm hoping that people will understand.
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6: I'm Tammy Espick on your home for Black News First, Dallas's BIN 1630 and 970, the Black Information Network. We might have a little more understanding as to what happened to Dallas Cowboys defensive lineman Marshawn Nealon, who was a black man. Nealon died last November after a police chase. Boston University researchers say they studied the 25-year-old's brain and discovered he was in the early stages of CTE, caused by repeated blows to the head. His girlfriend said in a statement that the diagnosis provides important context to the struggles he was facing. I'm Tammy Eswick on your home for Black News First, Dallas's BIN 1630 and 970, the Black Information Network. Rapper and black man Pooh Shiesty has pleaded not guilty to charges that he and his crew tried to kidnap and rob rapper Gucci Mane. But federal prosecutors are now releasing new video of an interaction between Shiesty and Gucci Mane that they believe is key to the case. In this video, you hear Shiesty telling Gucci Mane to tell the camera that he's been dropped from Gucci Mane's label. Here's NBC5. Take a listen.
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6: Prosecutors say $450,000 in cash and valuables were taken during that January incident. I'm Timmy Eswick on your home for Black News First, Dallas's BIN 1630 and 970, the Black Information Network.
9: Most people know about Restaurant Week, but not everyone knows there's a Black Restaurant Week born in Houston, Texas in 2016 and is now spreading to cities across the country. It's more than just menus. It's a movement.
10: And so we really want to create something that was more all-inclusive to the creative things we were seeing happening in the food scene.
9: That's one of the three founders, Fallon Farrell.
10: As we've grown through the years, we've literally watched businesses start off as like a pop-up food tent and now having like two or three locations.
9: From soul food kitchens to hidden gem caterers, Black Restaurant Week shines a light where it's long been missing. It's helped generate tens of millions of dollars for Black-owned businesses, keeping legacies alive and creating new ones. And it's part of Black history still being written every time a diner takes that first bite. I'm Esther Dillard for the Black Information Network.
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0: 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I'm Charlamagne Tha God, host of the world's most dangerous morning show, The Breakfast Club, and my history lives here.
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3: Miami-Dade authorities found her body at Gwen Cherry Park and ruled it suicide. 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
6: For BIN News This Hour, I'm Esther Dillard. Coming up,
7: patriotism wants you to build something bigger than yourself, but nationalism emboldens people to feel bigger than somebody else.
6: Comments about patriotism from Maryland's first Black governor, Wes Moore, still reverberating from the 4th of July. Viral videos of teens fighting police officers during what is being described as massive takeovers in different parts of the country over the holiday weekend, prompting more arrests. And the state of Tennessee is now looking into how National Guardsmen were involved in the shooting death of a Black man officials say was armed. But first, Maryland's first Black governor, Wes Moore, was laser-focused this past holiday weekend, delivering a message about patriotism, making it clear that Americans need to pay attention to what's happening with leadership in Washington.
7: Where people worry about our economy, that it will leave them behind. Americans are fed up with watching politicians profit off of public office. Too many feel that our politics has become tribal, that our political system once felt like a gift, but the politics of today feel like a grift.
6: The next day on Fox News Sunday, Moore said that it was important for people with different ideology to work together. However, he added individuals making profit while in positions of power in Washington was wrong.
8: When you have, you know, over 11 million children growing up in poverty, when you have a situation where you have a family that in public office that has made over $2 billion in a year while we're watching unemployment go up, that's the thing about, that's what makes people cynical.
6: Meanwhile, several cities saw a rash of violence over the holiday weekend, fueled by dangerous teen takeovers. In South Carolina, NBC News obtained video showing a South Carolina police officer tackled by a crowd of Black teenagers during a 4th of July gathering. The video does not show how the fight started, but police did say a 400-person crowd grew out of control. Four minors and two adults were arrested. Moving on to Memphis, Tennessee.
9: I'm going to reserve judgment right now, but my initial thoughts are I have some outstanding questions.
6: That's a relative of a Black man named Tyron Johnson. Speaking with Fox 13 News, police say he was armed when Tennessee National Guard soldiers shot him to death. Officials say it happened Sunday at 4 in the morning during a pursuit in downtown Memphis. State officials are now investigating, looking into the details of what happened. And finally, Black France footballer Kylian Mbappe took center stage after addressing racist comments by a Paraguayan senator. U.S. News reports the official wrote on X, Mbappe was a colonized Cameroonian, desperately trying to pass himself off as French, and a brute who had not learned to write. Her words came as France won 1-0 in Philadelphia on Saturday to advance to the quarterfinals. Mbappe responded in a statement that said Celeste Amarilla was, quote, a despicable woman and unworthy of your position. You do not represent Paraguay, that country which has sweated passion and honor throughout the competition. I'm Esther Dillard, where the Black Information Network means Black news first.
10: Here's what's trending this hour. President Trump did not hold back on NATO, expressing frustration with the alliance over not assisting the U.S. in the war with Iran. Kentucky Senator Mitch McConnell's condition remains unknown following his hospitalization last month. And millions across parts of the Mid-Atlantic and New England are under the threat of flash flooding. A weather system stretching from Ohio to parts of Virginia is set to produce more rain, with the heaviest expected over an area around southern Pennsylvania. I'm Amber Payton, and that's what's trending.
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11: Basketball Hall of Famer Patrick Ewing is heading back to the NBA, this time on the sidelines. ESPN reports Ewing has agreed to join the Washington Wizards as an assistant head coach under Brian Keefe. The Georgetown legend later returned to his alma mater, where he spent six seasons as the Hoyas head coach before serving as a basketball ambassador for the New York Knicks. Now he'll bring decades of playing and coaching experience to develop Washington's young roster, including number one overall pick, A.J. Dabonsa. Elsewhere in sports, tennis star Coco Gauff is making history at Wimbledon. The 22-year-old rallied from a set down to defeat Belinda Bencic 4-6, 6-3, 6-4, advancing to her first ever Wimbledon quarterfinal. The dramatic victory came just 2 minutes before the tournament's 11 p.m. curfew. And Serena Williams' return to singles competition is making TV history. ESPN reports nearly 2 million viewers tuned in to watch the 44-year-old's first-round Wimbledon match, making it the most-watched Day 2 contest in network history. Williams fell to Australia's Maya Joint in straight sets in her first singles appearance in 4 years. With the latest in sports, I'm Morgan Wood on the Black Information Network.
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6: On the Black Information Network, taking a look at another aspect of America at 250, a Black perspective. With the end of Reconstruction, a new era of segregation and disenfranchisement emerged. Jim Crow laws, deeply embedded in statutes and social customs, codified racial inequality and limited Black freedom in almost every aspect of life. Stephen Hahn is a former history professor at Pennsylvania University. In a previous interview with NBC News, he said this.
12: They encode white supremacy through the enactment of segregation statutes, taking the vote away from African Americans, all sorts of things that are designed to subordinate Black people, to establish a place for Black people that they know, in a sense, to choreograph race relations.
6: To defy the 15th Amendment and keep Black Americans from voting, Jim Crow laws use strategies such as literacy tests, poll taxes, and grandfather clauses.
13: In state after state, from 1890 to 1904, every state in the Deep South, the 11 original Confederate states, held state constitutions which functionally disenfranchised Black males from the right to vote.
6: The grandfather clause allowed men to skip the literacy test and avoid the poll tax if his grandfather had voted. But of course, Blacks in the South could not meet that requirement. Manning Marable, who is now deceased, was a Black history professor at Columbia University and the founding director of the Institute for Research in African American Studies.
13: It was a gradual decision to obliterate the constitutional rights of millions of American citizens because of the color of their skin. And yet, it was a conscious decision the majority of white Southerners made because they had the power to do it.
6: Without a doubt, Jim Crow was a system built to shrink Black freedom, designed to make Black ambition dangerous. Segregation in schools, transportation, and public facilities further reinforced a second-class status. Black Americans were systematically excluded from the rights and opportunities they fought to gain. Yet, the response from Black Americans was not resignation, but resistance. Despite formidable obstacles, Black communities refused to be silenced or erased. Black Americans built a vibrant infrastructure of newspapers, businesses, benevolent societies, schools, and advocacy organizations. Black Americans refused to accept the limitations imposed by segregation. This enduring spirit of resilience and determination continues to shape America's pursuit of justice and equality, even after 250 years. I'm Nicole Deal with another Black Perspective of America 250 on the Black Information Network.
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15: 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Next Tuesday, the season 3 debut of the Netflix sports reality series Quarterback, featuring Jaden Daniels, Baker Mayfield, Cam Ward, and Joe Flacco. Next Wednesday on Netflix, the 4th season start of the reality show The Ultimatum, Marry or Move On. Next Thursday, the debut of the new Netflix comedy starring Will Ferrell, The Hawk. Next Friday, the launch of the Netflix romance film Heartstopper Forever and the Mexican drama thriller Desire. Next Monday on Amazon Prime Video, the new docuseries Murder 101, based on the hit podcast. Next Tuesday on Paramount Plus, the docuseries premiere of The Real Wolf of Wall Street. Next Wednesday on Apple TV, the launch of Lucky, starring Anya Taylor-Joy. Next Wednesday on Amazon Prime Video, the start of the new action comedy Ride or Die, starring Hannah Waddingham and Octavia Spencer. Next Friday on Hulu, the debut of the drama film They Fight, starring Andre Holland. 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
16: T.I. and Tiny's legal battle against toy giant MGA Entertainment has finally come to an end. A California jury rejected the couple's attempt to recover an additional $53.6 million in punitive damages, ruling that MGA did not act with malice in its use of imagery allegedly connected to the OMG girls. As a result, T.I. and Tiny's victory remains capped at $17.9 million in compensatory damages tied to claims that MGA's LOL Surprise OMG dolls copied elements of the girl group's name, image, and style. And Brian McKnight is facing criticism after launching his Fatherhood Fridays podcast series focused on parenting and family while simultaneously suing his ex, son Brian McKnight Jr., Mark Lamont Hill, Tasha Kay, and others over comments about his own parenting. We previously reported that McKnight claims the group damaged his reputation through a coordinated smear campaign, while they have publicly discussed allegations surrounding his relationship with his late son, Nico. McKnight Sr. says he fully intends to clear his name. With the latest in entertainment at 17 and 47 minutes past each hour, I'm Bree Wood on the Black Information Network, your home for Black News First.
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18: I'm Big Sue on the Black Information Network. Frederick McKinley Jones is the inventor of one of the most important inventions to modern agriculture, the refrigerated truck. He patented his refrigeration system in 1940. The system allowed perishable foods to be shipped to further distances and even overseas. It was installed in trucks, boats, planes, and boxcars and improved the worldwide food trade. Other concepts such as frozen foods, supermarkets, and container shipping were all derived from the work of Frederick Jones. And that's a fact. I'm Big Sue on the Black Information Network.
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19: We're home for 24/7 news, the Black Information Network. A Tennessee railway conductor is out of a job after making these comments on the 4th of July in a video that went viral.
20: The very, very few Americans in here, happy independence, huh? To the rest of you, welcome to the greatest country on the face of the planet. If you disagree, you can leave.
19: A video that ended up on TikTok shows the conductor speaking to a group of passengers, including some black. An official with the Chattanooga Area Regional Transportation Authority said, "I want to apologize directly to the passengers who experienced this and to everyone who has seen the video and felt its sting. It should never have happened. The conductor has been fired." A North Carolina black teen is facing charges for allegedly using an explosive device to break into a Greensboro high school. Authorities say 18-year-old Solomon Caravello Bell allegedly used a plasma cannon to burn a bush and damage a door, allowing access to Smith High School. Caravello Bell now faces multiple charges, including felony possession of a weapon of mass destruction. More than 11,000 California drivers are being ordered to retake the DMV's written license exam. The requirement comes after the agency discovered unspecified irregularities involving tests administered between July 2025 and April of this year.
0: I know I didn't cheat, and I presume many of the 11,000 other residents of California who received the letter also didn't cheat.
19: Drivers have just 30 days to pass the test or risk having their licenses suspended. The DMV says the original test did not comply with state testing requirements, but has not said what the issue is or accused any of the affected drivers of cheating. And DOGE, or the Department of Government Efficiency, has officially been shut down. The final social media post from the agency was published Saturday. The post said the formal mission of DOGE may have come to an end, but the mission to eliminate waste, fraud, and abuse in government would continue. The agency was established by an executive order of President Trump. Under the leadership of Elon Musk, the agency recommended the elimination of thousands of federal jobs, contracts, and grants. I'm Misty Jordan on your home for Black News First, the Black Information Network. 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
21: President Trump is in Turkey as NATO leaders gather there for a summit while the Trump administration continues to scrutinize the transatlantic alliance. Speaking alongside Turkey's president, Trump said he's been disappointed with NATO and expressed frustration with the alliance over not assisting the U.S. in the war with Iran. The summit kicked off with the ongoing Russia-Ukraine war expected to be in sharp focus. Trump is scheduled to meet Wednesday with Ukrainian President Volodymyr Zelensky. The Department of Government Efficiency has been officially shut down. The final social media post from the agency was published over the weekend. The post said the formal mission of DOGE may have come to an end, but the mission to eliminate waste, fraud, and abuse in government would continue. The agency was established by an executive order by President Trump just hours after he was sworn in for his second term. And that's your Washington Roundup. I'm Mike Moore on your home for 24/7 News, the Black Information Network.
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23: 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It can be set up as revocable or irrevocable depending on your goals. The person setting up the trust is known as the grantor, and the family members who will benefit are called the beneficiaries. Here are a few key benefits of having a family trust. Number one, with a family trust, you can avoid probate. That saves time and money and allows your designated distributions to be made faster. Number two, a will is a public document, but a family trust is not. That means a family trust protects your privacy and keeps your financial affairs confidential. And number three, certain types of trust can shield your assets from creditors and decrease estate taxes, depending on how they are structured. And finally, if you have minor children or dependents who are not ready to handle large amounts of money on their own, the trust can handle and manage funds on their behalf. Money news at 24 and 54 minutes past each hour. I'm Nicole Deal on your home for Black News First, the Black Information Network.
10: 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President Trump says the U.S. will either make a

0: COVID-related deaths in the Democratic Republic of Congo have topped 500 with more than 1,500 confirmed cases. No outbreak-related cases have been reported in the U.S., but the CDC is warning against non-essential travel to several areas of Congo. 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
1: Vanessa Tyler on the Black Information Network, your home for Black News First. Still no body found yet of that adorable four-year-old Black child. South Carolina authorities are certain Juvea Harris was killed by her parents. Arrest warrants reportedly show the girl's 22-year-old mother admitting to beating the girl and not seeking medical attention. The girl's 23-year-old father also facing charges for knowing about the extreme abuse and showing extreme indifference to human life. A former neighbor tells WYFF-TV, as soon as she heard the girl was missing, she knew the mother was behind it.
2: She did something to the baby. That was my first thought. Every time that I went and got her, she was in a room on the floor on a mattress that had urinated all over it. She was dirty, unfed, and she had always had an iPad pushed up to her face, like propped up already. And she didn't move. She just laid down one spot.
1: Aiken County officials continued the search, looking for where the child may have been dumped. A questionable video was going viral in the case of Nolan Wells, the Black 18-year-old who went celebrating on the 4th with several white friends on Horn Island in Mississippi and never came home. The audio was hard to make out, but it reportedly shows a group arguing at the beach with one cursing and saying, "You are not getting on the boat." Police are asking anyone who may have been on the island to please send in videos or pictures, anything that can help this mysterious case. In the meantime, the family has hired civil rights attorney Ben Crump, who is demanding a thorough and transparent investigation. And show the video. The family of Tyrin Johnson wants to see exactly what happened when he was shot dead by National Guard troops in downtown Memphis. Two Guard members reportedly opened fire on the 20-year-old. They claim while in pursuit, he turned and pointed a gun. Those who know and love him doubt the story and want to see the body cam.
3: Killing him, it messed everybody up. He was number 20 years old. I haven't even started living this life yet.
1: The Tennessee Bureau of Investigation is heading the investigation. Black history cannot be ignored in the story of America, despite efforts by the Trump administration, who recently accused the Smithsonian Institution of promoting political activism and the museums telling a woke anti-American story. Secretary of the Smithsonian Lonnie Bunch III is a Black man in a battle to hold on to the truth.
4: I think it's really important that we have a commitment to telling the complete story of America, to tell a story that really is a story of many peoples who have shaped this nation, some that people want to not talk about. But I think our job is to say, how do we tell an accurate history driven by scholarship that's nonpartisan?
1: For more in these stories and international, national, state, and local news impacting the Black community, listen to the Black Information Network on the iHeartRadio app or log on to BINnews.com. I'm Vanessa Tyler on the Black Information Network, your home for Black News First.
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album, he was accepting submissions of songs. Enter Brother Number Two. Brother Number Two submits a song for Brother Number One's album, but Brother Number One says, uh-uh, that's trash. So Brother Number

0: Attorneys are reacting to a police video of the shooting of the black teenager recently in Wilmington, Delaware. According to NBC 10 Television, the family viewed the body-worn camera footage from the fatal officer-involved shooting. Police say that officers were on patrol and responded to a large group gathering when they say an officer saw Skinner coming out of his home, aiming a gun at the crowd. Officers approached him, he ran, and officers shot him. Black civil rights attorney Harry Daniels at a recent press conference says there was no reason for the officer to shoot.
1: At no time that Kadir made any threatening moves, position that what we saw in the video that suggests anything warranted him to be shot.
0: Black civil rights attorney Ben Crump says the video is very disturbing.
2: We heard him say, "I can't breathe," 20 times after he was shot, and it was just hard to watch.
0: The officer who shot Skinner has been placed on administrative leave, which is standard protocol after something like this happens. The family and attorneys are now calling for the video to be released to the public. With each day that passes, it's less likely rescue workers will find earthquake survivors in Venezuela. Among those who have been searching is a group of Los Angeles firefighters who train for tragedies like this all year long and around the world. Black Assistant L.A. County Fire Chief Trayvon Espy is one of them, speaking here to CNN.
3: There's a lot of unfortunate death that we see. There's a lot of joy in some of the rescues that we make. So it's kind of an up and down emotional process. But we have some of our peer support members along with our teams, so we check on each other to make sure that we're good throughout this deployment.
0: Thousands have died and thousands are still missing. I'm Mike Stevens on the Black Information Network. Now your local news.
4: I'm Timmy Espick on your home for Black News First, Dallas's BIN 1630 and 970, the Black Information Network. We might have a little more understanding as to what happened to Dallas Cowboys defensive lineman Marshawn Nealon, who was a black man. Nealon died last November after a police chase. Boston University researchers say they studied the 25-year-old's brain and discovered he was in the early stages of CTE, caused by repeated blows to the head. His girlfriend said in a statement that the diagnosis provides important context to the struggles he was facing. I'm Tammy Eswick on your home for Black News First, Dallas's BIN 1630 and 970, the Black Information Network. Rapper and black man Pooh Shiesty has pleaded not guilty to charges that he and his crew tried to kidnap and rob rapper Gucci Mane. But federal prosecutors are now releasing new video of an interaction between Shiesty and Gucci Mane that they believe is key to the case. In this video, you hear Shiesty telling Gucci Mane to tell the camera that he's been dropped from Gucci Mane's label. Here's NBC 5. Take a listen.
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4: Prosecutors say $450,000 in cash and valuables were taken during that January incident. I'm Timmy Eswick on your home for Black News First, Dallas's BIN 1630 and 970, the Black Information Network.
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10: After spending 45 years in the field of psychology, I've learned one thing, and that is that there are predators among us. 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
18: Civil rights pioneer Reverend Ed King is being remembered across Mississippi. King was a white minister who fought segregation in the 1960s. He died at 89.
14: It's the Black Information Network.
19: For BIN News this hour, I'm Esther Dillard. Coming up,
20: they were forced to strip off their pants and undergarments, expose their intimate areas, including their genitals.
19: Black teens are strip searched naked at their Mississippi high school. Now families are suing.
21: If it was an accident, so be it. If it was intentional, so be it. But that family deserves answers.
19: Black civil rights attorney Ben Crump takes on the case of a missing black teen whose body was found near Horn Island in Mississippi. And Grammy-winning singer SZA says she's been formally diagnosed with high-functioning autism. But first, families of seven students at McAdams High School in Mississippi say their kids were strip-searched by a school resource officer after officials suspected vapes on campus. Mississippi Today reports the families are suing the Etowah County School District and 13 other defendants. Black attorney Keith B. French represents the families. He spoke to Roland Martin unfiltered.
20: They were coerced by the school officials involved and told either you submit yourself to the school search or you can endure a suspension. So after that, one by one, they forced each student to enter a room alone. But when they got there, they were forced to strip off their pants and undergarments, expose their intimate areas, including their genitals. They were told to bend over and squat while a school official subjected them to degrading and deeply intrusive searches. And, you know, it stripped them not only of their privacy, but their dignity. But contraband or weapons were found. We don't have enough evidence to speak to motive in this case, but scenarios like this begs the question. You know, when government officials encounter black children from low-income backgrounds, do they see children first or do they see suspects?
19: French says the alleged search violated the Fourth Amendment protection against unreasonable search and seizure. He also says it violated his client's 14th Amendment rights to bodily privacy. Also in Mississippi, black civil rights attorney Ben Crump is now representing the family of Nolan Wells, the 18-year-old whose body was found near Horn Island this week. Wells went missing July 4th after a boat trip with friends. A park ranger found his body 2 days later. Attorney A. Scott Bolden tells Roland Martin Unfiltered, Crump's involvement could help the family get answers.
21: Everybody's got a political agenda, and most of the time it ain't a political agenda to help black folks or our community or to have accountability. Somebody knows what happened. Those young people need to be interviewed. If it was an accident, so be it. If it was intentional, so be it. But that family deserves answers, and the public deserves answers. And someone like Ben Crump and his team, they'll not only do an independent autopsy if they can get access to it, but they'll also do an independent review and then publicize what their findings were.
19: And Grammy award-winning singer SZA says she's been formally diagnosed with high-functioning autism. News Nation reports she shared the news and her medical documents on Instagram this week. SZA says the diagnosis explains her focus on pattern recognition and fuels her outspoken stance against AI in music. I'm Esther Dillard, where the Black Information Network means Black News First.
22: Here's what's trending this hour. President Trump did not hold back on NATO, expressing frustration with the alliance over not assisting the U.S. in the war with Iran. Kentucky Senator Mitch McConnell's condition remains unknown following his hospitalization last month. And millions across parts of the Mid-Atlantic and New England are under the threat of flash flooding. A weather system stretching from Ohio to parts of Virginia is set to produce more rain, but the heaviest expected over an area around southern Pennsylvania. I'm Amber Payton, and that's what's trending.
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1: Six HBCUs are teaming up to help more students graduate on time. The eHBCU Consortium has led a course-sharing partnership that allows students to take classes from other participating HBCUs without transferring or losing progress toward their degrees. Led by Delaware State University, the initiative uses online course-sharing platform Acadeum to help students access required classes when they need them. The goal is to prevent graduation delays caused by unavailable courses. The partnership includes Southern University and A&M College, Southern University at Shreveport, Southern University at New Orleans, Alabama State University, and Pensacola Lewis College of Business and Design. Students will also receive virtual resources, career counseling, and success coaching as the schools work together to create more pathways to graduation. With the latest in HBCU news, I'm Morgan Wood on the Black Information Network, your home for Black News First.
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3: The opinions, beliefs, and viewpoints expressed in this commentary are those of the author and do not necessarily represent those of BIN and its founding partners and employees. Now it's time to bring the funk with Roland S. Martin.
4: Donald Trump is undoubtedly the most corrupt occupant of the Oval Office in American history. This man sues the IRS for $10 billion for his tax returns being leaked to the public. Then they decide to settle the lawsuit before the judge could weigh in. And the settlement leads to a $1.776 billion slush fund that he would control to pay out to people he claims were victimized by a Department of Justice. These people are the same folks, the same domestic terrorists who tried to overthrow the government with an insurrection on January 6, 2021. Now we find out that this settlement also includes a deal where Donald Trump, his children, and any of their companies can never be audited or investigated by the IRS, not just past actions, but present and fewer. That means they have a get out of jail free card. They can cheat on their taxes for the rest of their lives and never face any repercussions. This man is corrupt, and the Republican Party is pathetic, and they are not saying or doing anything about this because they're so scared to death of him. This man has come into the Oval Office and made more money than all previous presidents combined. He is corrupt. I'm Roland Martin on the Black Information Network.
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7: On your home for 24/7 News, the Black Information Network. We begin in Northwest Indiana. Law enforcement authorities are investigating a deadly shooting that killed a 10-year-old Chicago boy in Gary. Crime victim advocate Andrew Holmes says Montana Weathers was shot early Sunday when a person in a car opened fire.
8: A relative pushed a little 10-year-old out of the way, not knowing that when they get up and turn around, that he had been struck by gunfire.
7: A 50-year-old man was also wounded, and he remains hospitalized. Anyone with any information is urged to contact Gary police. According to the U.S. Census Bureau, Black or African-American residents make up about 76% of Gary, Indiana's population. Our next story comes out of Detroit, Michigan. City officials are responding to several dangerous situations over the 4th of July weekend. Black Office of Neighborhood and Community Safety Senior Director Teferi Brent says that their task force from Detroit Police has done a good job of keeping people from snarling traffic in traditional neighborhoods.
9: However, you know, when they choose intersections and choose some of the major thoroughfares that are not as open, right, that are not as accessible, that creates a different kind of problem.
7: Videos on social media show large crowds blocking streets along with street racing in neighborhoods and fireworks being shot off near groups of people. Black Mayor Mary Sheffield says she has instructed police to take all the necessary steps to hold those responsible for this type of behavior. In Jackson, Mississippi, a former mayor and councilman have pleaded guilty to bribery charges. WJTV is reporting former Jackson mayor Chakwe Antoine Lumumba and former Jackson City Councilman Aaron Banks have pled guilty to conspiracy. This is in connection to the Jackson bribery scandal. Now, this latest plea comes on the heels of former Hinds County District Attorney Jody Owens pleading guilty in the case last week. All three men are Black. Outside of the courtroom, there were supporters of the former mayor.
10: The mayor had a difficult decision to make, but we stand again. He had to bring some closure to this matter, and he decided to close it in this way.
7: Owens, Lumumba, and Banks were looking at charges alleging soliciting and accepting bribes from undercover FBI agents. A black former staffer for California Assemblymember Mike Gibson, Eric Washington, was one of the victims of a deadly shooting at a 4th of July party in Compton. The shooting, which also claimed the life of a 19-year-old woman, occurred during a community event where children and families were gathered. Washington, described as a passionate and focused individual who loved the community, was trying to de-escalate a conflict when he was killed. And finally, Willie Mae Jackson and Sally Chapman, two of the oldest black women in Georgia and Florida, recently celebrated their 110th and 107th birthdays, respectively. Both have lived through major historical events and technological advancements spanning over a century of change in the United States. I'm Mike Moore on your home for 24/7 News, the Black

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6: One of the benefits to getting older is being able to capitalize on senior discounts and benefits. And that's important because 85% of seniors are relying on Social Security as a primary source of income. For adults 55 and older, there is a wide range of housing and other financial benefits designed to ease the cost of living. Let's start with the big secret. Most of the time, all you have to do is ask. When it comes to housing, if you are trying to save money, look for subsidized housing programs. For example, HUD Section 202 Housing provides affordable apartments for low-income seniors with rent typically capped at 30% of your income. There are also entire communities specifically for seniors offering rent discounts that correlate with your income. How about property tax relief? Lots of states offer exemptions or freezes for homeowners over 55 or 65. And that can add up to big savings, especially year over year. Money news at 24 and 54 minutes past each hour. I'm Nicole Deal on your home for Black News First, the Black Information Network.
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7: Home for 24/7 news, the Black Information Network. The family of a Black man who was shot and killed by National Guard troops in downtown Memphis is demanding the release of any video of the incident. Black Tennessee State Representative Justin Pearson says he plans to find a way to hold all those involved in the incident accountable.
8: So that this young person's life is not in vain, but also that his family gets answers. It should not be normalized that the American U.S. military is killing American citizens on U.S. soil, and we cannot normalize it.
7: Two Guard members reportedly opened fire on 20-year-old Tyron Johnson Sunday after he allegedly turned in their direction with a gun during a foot pursuit. The Tennessee Bureau of Investigation has been called in to supervise the probe. Denver Public Schools is facing a legal challenge over its voting map. The Virginia-based Public Interest Legal Foundation filed a lawsuit over the map. The group claims the school district redrew its boundaries in 2024 to ensure that Black and Latino voters held majorities over Denver's increasing white population. The lawsuit follows a U.S. Supreme Court decision that made it more difficult to use racial considerations as the basis for drawing voting maps. DPS has not commented on the lawsuit. Former Jackson, Mississippi Mayor Shokwe Antar Lumumba is pleading guilty to a federal corruption case. Lumumba admitted to conspiracy involving bribery, wire fraud, and money laundering. Former Jackson City Council member Aaron Banks pleaded guilty to conspiracy to commit bribery. Both Black men remain free until sentencing in October. Each could face up to 5 years in federal prison. The case stems from an FBI undercover investigation into alleged pay-for-play scheme involving a proposed downtown hotel project. And Atlanta's mayor is welcoming everyone to join what he's calling the largest World Cup Finals watch party in the state.
9: It's the celebration of soccer and sound on July 19th in Piedmont Park. We're going to celebrate our businesses, our culture, our music, and put them front and center. This will be the largest finals watch party in the state.
7: Andre Dickens said the public is invited and the watch party is free. I'm Misty Jordan on your home for Black News First, the Black Information Network. 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
10: A recall is underway for frozen blueberries sold at Publix due to possible E. coli contamination. The 10-ounce bags of Green Wise Organic IQF blueberries were sold across Alabama, Florida, Georgia, Kentucky, North Carolina, South Carolina, Tennessee, and Virginia. So far, 12 E. coli cases have been reported. Meanwhile, a new study shows obesity continues to rise in America with a major impact on Black communities. The American Heart Association found about 40% of adults were living with obesity in 2023, compared to 30% in 1999. Black adults continue to have some of the highest obesity rates nationwide, according to CDC data. Experts

0: Factors like food access, healthcare disparities, and economic barriers contribute to the gap. Obesity increases the risk of diabetes, heart disease, and high blood pressure, conditions that already disproportionately affect Black Americans.
1: On August 7th, 1948, Alice Coachman made history as the first Black woman to win an Olympic gold medal. Her victory in the high jump at the London Olympic Summer Games cemented her legacy as a trailblazer in sports and beyond. Coachman was born in Albany, Georgia in 1923 and grew up in the segregated South, where opportunities for Black athletes, particularly women, were scarce. Despite these challenges, her determination was undeniable. She trained barefoot on dirt roads with homemade equipment, proving that passion can overcome the biggest obstacles. At the 1948 Olympics, Coachman's high jump cleared the bar at 5'6" 1/8", and she became the first Black woman to win a gold medal. Beyond the track, Coachman became a role model and advocate for young athletes, encouraging them to pursue their dreams, regardless of any barriers along the way. As we celebrate all of our country's gold medal winners, let's also take a moment to remember Alice Coachman, the first Black woman to win an Olympic gold medal. This is Bree Wood for the Black Information Network.
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4: For BIN News This Hour, I'm Esther Dillard. Coming up,
5: they were forced to strip off their pants and undergarments, expose their intimate areas, including their genitals.
4: Black teens are strip searched naked at their Mississippi high school. Now families are suing.
6: If it was an accident, so be it. If it was intentional, so be it. But that family deserves answers.
4: Black civil rights attorney Ben Crump takes on the case of a missing Black teen whose body was found near Horn Island in Mississippi. And Grammy-winning singer SZA says she's been formally diagnosed with high-functioning autism. But first, here's BIN News Now.
7: Northwest Indiana authorities are investigating a deadly shooting that claimed the life of 10-year-old Montana Weathers of Chicago. Police say the child was killed early Sunday when someone opened fire from a vehicle in Gary. Crime victims advocate Andrew Holmes.
8: A relative pushed a little 10-year-old out of the way, not knowing that he had been struck by gunfire.
7: A 50-year-old man was also wounded and remains hospitalized. Chicago police are investigating a mass shooting on the city's west side that left 7 people injured. Community leaders say hundreds had gathered before gunfire erupted, while city officials are now looking at ways to hold organizers of large, unsanctioned events accountable when violence breaks out. And private prison company CoreCivic is selling 2 Southern California detention centers to the federal government in a $1.5 billion deal. The sale supports ICE's growing detention network, though CoreCivic is expected to continue operating the facilities. Get BIN News Now on demand 24/7 on the iHeartRadio app. Now back to Esther Dillard.
4: Thanks, Bree. Families of 7 students at McAdams High School in Mississippi say their kids were strip searched by a school resource officer after officials suspected vapes on campus. Mississippi Today reports the families are suing the Etowah County School District and 13 other defendants. Black attorney Keith B. French represents the families. He spoke to Roland Martin unfiltered.
5: They were coerced by the school officials involved and told either you submit yourself to the school search or you can endure a suspension. So after that, one by one, they forced each student to enter a room alone. But when they got there, they were forced to strip off their pants and undergarments, expose their intimate areas, including their genitals. They were told to bend over and squat while a school official subjected them to degrading and deeply intrusive searches. It stripped them not only of their privacy, but their dignity. But no contraband or weapons were found. We don't have enough evidence to speak to motive in this case, but scenarios like this begs the question. You know, when government officials encounter Black children from low-income backgrounds, do they see children first or do they see suspects?
4: French says the alleged search violated the Fourth Amendment protection against unreasonable search and seizure. He also says it violated his client's 14th Amendment rights to bodily privacy. Also in Mississippi, Black civil rights attorney Ben Crump is now representing the family of Nolan Wells, the 18-year-old whose body was found near Horn Island this week. Wells went missing July 4th after a boat trip with friends. A park ranger found his body 2 days later. Attorney A. Scott Bolden tells Roland Martin unfiltered Crump's involvement could help the family get answers.
6: Everybody's got a political agenda, and most of the time it ain't a political agenda to help Black folks or our community or to have accountability. Somebody knows what happened. Those young people need to be interviewed. If it was an accident, so be it. If it was intentional, so be it. But that family deserves answers, and the public deserves answers. And someone like Ben Crump and his team, they'll not only do an independent autopsy if they can get access to it, but they'll also do an independent review and then publicize what their findings were.
4: And Grammy Award-winning singer SZA says she's been formally diagnosed with high-functioning autism. News Nation reports she shared the news and her medical documents on Instagram this week. SZA says the diagnosis explains her focus on pattern recognition and fuels her outspoken stance against AI in music. I'm Esther Dillard, where the Black Information Network means Black news first.
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10: I'm Mike Stevens on your home for Black News First, the Black Information Network. With many Americans either back at work or heading back after the July 4th holiday weekend, a good number have been thinking about the 150th birthday, about the contributions we've made in those years, and how Black people have been treated, but also have benefited. Maryland's Black and Democratic Governor Wes Moore, an Army veteran, talked to CNN about his thoughts about Black patriotism.
11: Our message is not partisan. Our message is patriotic. And I do think there is a difference between America 250 and Freedom 250. I think America 250 is a patriotic exercise of the journey of this country and why we want to celebrate this great experiment called America. Freedom 250 and what we are seeing from the President of the United States, that is nationalism. And that is an expression where he is making it about himself. And so actually, I think what we're doing and the message that I'm sharing is to Democrats, Republicans, and to anyone else, let's not forget how amazing this American journey has been. And let's not forget that if we can find ways of continuing to work together and understand the assignment of this moment, that we do know that our better days are still ahead of us. I'm very proud of this country, and I'm very proud to be an American. And I'm saying it because I know the history of this country. I know its unevenness. I know this nation's history has not been perfect. But I also believe that loving your country doesn't mean lying about its history. And I also believe that loving your country doesn't mean agreeing with everything that has happened in it. But truly loving this country and loving the ideals means, are you willing to be part of the solution? That I want people to hold on to skepticism. I'm a governor and I'm skeptical, right? But skepticism is my companion, but it's not my captor. And that's all I'm hoping that people will understand. You know, I think that when people are looking at what's happening right now, I understand why they're frustrated. They're watching prices continue to skyrocket, inflation at the highest levels in 3 years. They see us fighting wars that nobody understands what we're doing, and it's not being explained to us. They are seeing how the President of the United States has just released that has now made billions of dollars in the process of a year and a half, while we are watching 31,000 Marylanders being fired who are federal workers. We're watching, you know, people losing their health care. So people are frustrated, and I totally understand that. I think, when it comes to our frustration and our feelings about this country, the question is, do we think we have an ability to do something about it? Mm-hmm. And when I think about it, and I look at the work, for example, that's happening in Maryland, my answer is very clear. Well, we do have an ability to do something about it. I want to create pathways to work, wages, and wealth for not just some in our society, but all people in our society. And I'm willing to disrupt the status quo in order to do that. That's what I think people are looking for, and that's what we're seeing inside of the state of Maryland. And frankly, I think that's the energy and the rallying cry that I think we're seeing around the country as well.
10: Governor Wes Moore made the comments after a recent poll shows only 14% of Democrats are proud to be Americans. 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
12: 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I'm Layla Ali, and my history lives here.
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6: Black activists in Memphis are raising urgent questions after a young Black man was fatally shot by National Guard soldiers downtown.
4: What happens next?
7: A white man in New York is facing felony hate crime charges for allegedly posting that he'd be proud to hang a Black elected official from a tree.
3: Happens here.
8: The opinions, beliefs, and viewpoints expressed in this commentary are those of the author and do not necessarily represent those of BIN and its founding partners and employees. Now it's time to bring the funk with Roland S. Martin.
9: Donald Trump is undoubtedly the most corrupt occupant of the Oval Office in American history. This man sues the IRS for $10 billion for his tax returns being leaked to the public. Then they decide to settle the lawsuit before the judge could weigh in. And the settlement leads to a $1.776 billion slush fund that he would control to pay out to people he claims were victimized by a Department of Justice. These people are the same folks, the same domestic terrorists who tried to overthrow the government with an insurrection on January 6, 2021. Now we find out that this settlement also includes a deal where Donald Trump, his children, and any of their companies can never be audited or investigated by the IRS, not just past actions, but present and fewer. That means they have a get out of jail free card. They can cheat on their taxes for the rest of their lives and never face any repercussions. This man is corrupt, and the Republican Party is pathetic, and they are not saying or doing anything about this because they're so scared to death of him. This man has come into the Oval Office and made more money than all previous presidents combined. He is corrupt. I'm Roland Martin on the Black Information Network.
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10: Here's what's trending this hour. A federal judge has blocked a grand jury subpoena seeking information about Georgia election workers tied to the 2020 presidential election. The move follows an FBI search of Fulton County's election hub, where agents seized hundreds of boxes of ballots and records. County officials argue the subpoena was intended to target political opponents, while the Justice Department says it's part of a routine investigative process. I'm Bree Wood with What's Trending.
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11: Basketball Hall of Famer Patrick Ewing is heading back to the NBA, this time on the sidelines. ESPN reports Ewing has agreed to join the Washington Wizards as an assistant head coach under Ryan Keefe. The Georgetown legend later returned to his alma mater, where he spent six seasons as the Hoyas head coach before serving as a basketball ambassador for the New York Knicks. Now he'll bring decades of playing and coaching experience to develop Washington's young roster, including number one overall pick, A.J. Dabonsa. Elsewhere in sports, tennis star Coco Gauff is making history at Wimbledon. The 22-year-old rallied from a set down to defeat Belinda Bencic 4-6, 6-3, 6-4, advancing to her first ever Wimbledon quarterfinal. The dramatic victory came just 2 minutes before the tournament's 11 p.m. curfew. And Serena Williams' return to singles competition is making TV history. ESPN reports nearly 2 million viewers tuned in to watch the 44-year-old's first-round Wimbledon match, making it the most watched Day 2 contest in network history. Williams fell to Australia's Maya Joint in straight sets in her first singles appearance in 4 years. With the latest in sports, I'm Morgan Wood on the Black Information Network.
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3: Grammy award-winning singer Peabo Bryson will be remembered this week in his hometown of Greenville, South Carolina. Bryson died in June at the age of 75 after suffering a stroke. A public memorial program is scheduled for Friday at Watkins, Garrett, and Woods Mortuary. Following the service, family, friends, and fans will gather for a wreath-laying ceremony outside Bon Secours Wellness Arena at the street sign dedicated in Bryson's honor in 2023, recognizing his contributions to music and his hometown. Elsewhere in entertainment news, more than 7 years after his death, Nipsey Hussle's children have finally received their share of the late rapper's multi-million dollar estate. Court documents obtained by TMZ show his daughter Imani and son Cross each received cash and other assets from the estate, which is reportedly valued around $11 million. Nipsey's brother, Black Sam, has managed the estate since the rapper was killed in 2019. With the latest in entertainment, I'm Morgan Wood on the Black Information Network. BINnews.com, your home for Black news first.
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7: Mr. Dillard on the Black Information Network, taking a look at another aspect of America at 250, a Black perspective. 150 years ago, America declared itself a nation built on freedom. But for millions of Black Americans, freedom was never declared. It was pursued, packed into train cars, and carried north on tired backs and determined hearts. Between 1915 and 1970, more than 6 million African Americans left the rural South, not as refugees, but as architects of a new American life. Historians call it the Great Migration, but some see it as a revolution without a single shot fired. Author and Pulitzer Prize-winning journalist Isabel Wilkerson spent 15 years finding out how it all unfolded in her book, The Warmth of Other Suns. She told C-SPAN's Book Notes Plus in 2021.
8: World War I was a time when, because of the war in Europe, immigration had essentially come to a halt. And all of the workforce, the workers that were feeding and the steel mills and the foundries and all of the factories of the North then had no labor. And these northern industries then began looking to the South for the cheap labor.
7: And Black Americans, locked out of basic rights, terrorized by Jim Crow, and bound to land that would never become their own, they saw a real opening, and they took it. The South saw it, too, and the reaction was not sympathy. It was panic, because what was leaving was not just people, it was power.
8: Well, there was great angst, because if nothing was done to keep these people from leaving, in other words, if the conditions did not change to make it more possible for them to stay, they were going to lose their great source of labor.
7: The entire Southern economy rested on the backs of Black workers who were paid pittance of what they were worth. And when they left, they took with them far more than their labor. They carried their genius, their music, their food, their faith, and their organizing power into cities that would never be the same again. Chicago, Detroit, New York, Philadelphia, and Los Angeles were each transformed by energy, creativity, and vision that Black migrants brought through their doors. The Great Migration didn't just move people. It moved culture. It moved politics. and it moved the very definition of what it means to be American. And for those who made the journey, no matter how hard the road north turned out to be, there was never a moment of looking back.
8: For all of the people in the book, there are many mistakes that they might have made in their lives, but moving from the South was not one of them.
7: As America marks 250 years, the Great Migration stands as one of the most powerful acts of self-determination in this nation's history, not led by presidents or generals, but by sharecroppers, domestic workers, mothers, and men with strong backs and even stronger wills. They didn't wait for America to become what it had promised to be. They moved, they built, and they changed everything around them. I'm Esther Dillard, looking back on the Black perspective of America 250 on the Black Information Network.
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0: I'm Shay Diddy on the Black Information Network. In 2019, the St. John Will.i.am Coltrane African Orthodox Church observed its 50th anniversary. Based in San Francisco, the church uses John Coltrane's music as a source for religious discovery. Instead of singing traditional hymns, worshipers chant Coltrane's A Love Supreme, and there are monthly meditations where people commune with Coltrane's music. In 1965, Branzo King and his wife, Marina King, saw Coltrane live at San Francisco Jazz Club. The couple had a religious experience. They called it a sound baptism. In the years leading up to his death in 1967 at the age of 40, Coltrane's music had grown increasingly spiritual. He said that he wanted to be a saint, and in him, Branzo, who had wanted to be a preacher, had found his God. Instead of a mural of Jesus in the sanctuary, there is one of patron saint John Coltrane. And that's a fact. I'm Shay Diddy on the Black Information Network.
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9: 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The person setting up the trust is known as the grantor, and the family members who will benefit are called the beneficiaries. Here are a few key benefits of having a family trust. 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Number two, a will is a public document, but a family trust is not. That means a family trust protects your privacy and keeps your financial affairs confidential. And number three, certain types of trust can shield your assets from creditors and decrease estate taxes, depending on how they are structured. And finally, if you have minor children or dependents who are not ready to handle large amounts of money on their own, the trust can handle and manage funds on their behalf. 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
10: On your home for 24/7 news, the Black Information Network. A Tennessee railway conductor is out of a job after making these comments on the 4th of July in a video that went viral.
11: The very, very few Americans in here, happy independence, huh? To the rest of you, welcome to the greatest country on the face of the planet. If you disagree, you can leave.
10: A video that ended up on TikTok shows the conductor speaking to a group of passengers, including some Black. An official with the Chattanooga Area Regional Transportation Authority said, "I want to apologize directly to the passengers who experienced this and to everyone who has seen the video and felt its sting. It should never have happened. The conductor has been fired." A North Carolina Black teen is facing charges for allegedly using an explosive device to break into a Greensboro high school. Authorities say 18-year-old Solomon Caravello Bell allegedly used a plasma cannon to burn a bush and damage a door, allowing access to Smith High School. Caravello Bell now faces multiple charges, including felony possession of a weapon of mass destruction. More than 11,000 California drivers are being ordered to retake the DMV's written license exam. The requirement comes after the agency discovered unspecified irregularities involving tests administered between July 2025 and April of this year.
12: I know I didn't cheat, and I presume many of the 11,000 other residents of California who received the letter also didn't cheat.
10: Drivers have just 30 days to pass the test or risk having their licenses suspended. The DMV says the original test did not comply with state testing requirements, but has not said what the issue is or accused any of the affected drivers of cheating. And DOGE, or the Department of Government Efficiency, has officially been shut down. The final social media post from the agency was published Saturday. The post said the formal mission of DOGE may have come to an end, but the mission to eliminate waste, fraud, and abuse in government would continue. The agency was established by an executive order of President Trump. Under the leadership of Elon Musk, the agency recommended the elimination of thousands of federal jobs, contracts, and grants. I'm Misty Jordan on your home for Black News First, the Black Information Network. Now, here's your Washington Roundup.
3: Questions remain regarding Kentucky Senator Mitch McConnell following his hospitalization last month. Reports say the former Senate Majority Leader was found unconscious at his Washington, D.C. home on June 14th after a possible heart attack. Multiple outlets cited emergency audio from the incident, but McConnell's office has released few details about his condition. In a statement, his office said he appreciates the support as he continues his recovery. The situation has raised questions and concerns about whether McConnell will return to the Senate this year or if a special election could be needed. While the Department of Government Efficiency, known as DOGE, has officially shut down. Created by executive order under President Trump and led by Elon Musk, the agency recommended major cuts to federal jobs, contracts, and grants. Its final post said efforts to eliminate government waste, fraud, and abuse would continue, but officials say there are no plans for a final report on DOGE's impact. That's your Washington Roundup. I'm Morgan Wood on the Black Information Network.
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13: We're just hearing that a search is underway for a three-year-old British girl who's gone missing in the Algarve area of Portugal.
14: Someone's taken her. Madeline's gone.
15: Words cannot describe the anguish and despair that we are feeling as the parents of our beautiful daughter, Madeline.
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18: I'm Bree Wood with BIN News Now. Maine Senate candidate Graham Flatner says he's taking time to reflect after a woman accused him of sexual assault in a report published.

0: claims the district redrew boundaries to preserve Black and Latino voting majorities, raising questions about the use of race and election maps following a recent Supreme Court ruling. And Grammy-winning R&B legend Peabo Bryson will be honored this week in his hometown of Greenville, South Carolina. Bryson, who died in June at age 75 following a stroke, will be remembered during a public program Friday, followed by a wreath-laying ceremony. Get BIN News now, on demand 24/7 on the iHeartRadio app.
1: I'm Kevin Brown on your home for 24/7 News, the Black Information Network. Some streets are closed and several buildings evacuated as New York City agencies respond to an unstable building in Midtown Manhattan. People in nearby buildings were told to evacuate, including a nearby hotel.
2: All our bags and laptop bag and work bag is back up in the hotel room. So we're supposed to leave for the airport in a few hours. Waiting to figure out what we're going to do.
1: Bricks fell from the outside of a building on 42nd Street between 2nd and 3rd Avenues as construction workers inside reported seeing cracks in two structural support beams on the 21st floor, with reports of several floors sagging. The nearly 40-story building is the old headquarters for Pfizer and is under construction with plans to convert it to a 1,500-unit rental complex. A flash flood threat is looming over millions across parts of the Mid-Atlantic and New England. NBC correspondent Erin McLaughlin reports it follows heavy downpours in the Northeast.
3: New York normally only gets about 4.5 inches of rain for the entire month of July. But yesterday, in some places, they saw more than 8 inches of rain. That is a month to 2 months worth of rain in just a few days.
1: In Ocean Township, New Jersey, heavy rain caused the roof of a BJ's wholesale club to collapse. There were people inside, but no injuries are reported. A weather system stretching from Ohio to parts of Virginia is set to produce more rain, with the heaviest expected over an area around southern Pennsylvania. Elsewhere, thunderstorms are expected to develop around the Carolinas, with damaging wind gusts expected to be the primary hazard. Parts of Massachusetts and Rhode Island could also be hard hit. Former rising Black Democratic star Andrew Gillum is back in a jail cell, facing fresh drug charges in Alabama. Local police arrested the former Florida governor candidate in the town of Daphne, booking him on multiple counts, including possession of dangerous drugs and marijuana. It was March 2020 when Gillum's political career first imploded after police found him heavily inebriated inside a room at an upscale South Beach hotel where paramedics were treating another man for a suspected crystal meth overdose. While Gillum escaped criminal charges in that and later beat another federal corruption charge, this new Alabama arrest marks a stark legal downturn for the former Tallahassee mayor. WalletHub released the most stressed cities in America at number 10, St. Louis, Missouri, number 9, Akron, Ohio, number 8, Jackson, Mississippi, number 7, Philadelphia, Pennsylvania, number 6, Gulfport, Mississippi, number 5, Shreveport, Louisiana, number 4, Memphis, Tennessee, number 3, Cleveland, Ohio, number 2, Baltimore, Maryland, and the number 1 stressed city in America, Detroit, Michigan. Analysts point to high violent crime rates, a lack of job security, and high divorce rates as the biggest stressors. For more news impacting the Black community, listen to the Black Information Network on the iHeartRadio app or log on to BINnews.com. 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
3: I'm Mike Stevens on your home for Black News First, the Black Information Network. The family of African-American Kadir Skinner, as well as the family's attorneys, are reacting to a police video of the shooting of the black teenager recently in Wilmington, Delaware. According to NBC 10 Television, the family viewed the body-worn camera footage from the fatal officer-involved shooting. Police say that officers were on patrol and responded to a large group gathering when they say an officer saw Skinner coming out of his home, aiming a gun at the crowd. Officers approached him, he ran, and officers shot him. Black civil rights attorney Harry Daniels at a recent press conference says there was no reason for the officer to shoot.
4: At no time did Kadir make any threatening moves, position that what we saw in the video that suggests anything warranted him to be shot.
3: Black civil rights attorney Ben Crump says the video is very disturbing.
5: We heard him say, "I can't breathe," 20 times after he was shot, and it was just hard to watch.
3: The officer who shot Skinner has been placed on administrative leave, which is standard protocol after something like this happens. The family and attorneys are now calling for the video to be released to the public. With each day that passes, it's less likely rescue workers will find earthquake survivors in Venezuela. Among those who have been searching is a group of Los Angeles firefighters who train for tragedies like this all year long and around the world. Black Assistant L.A. County Fire Chief Trayvon Espy is one of them, speaking here to CNN.
6: There's a lot of unfortunate death that we see. There's a lot of joy in some of the rescues that we make. So it's kind of an up and down emotional process. But we have some of our peer support members along with our teams, so we check on each other to make sure that we're good throughout this deployment.
3: Thousands have died and thousands are still missing. I'm Mike Stevens on the Black Information Network. Now your local news.
7: I'm Timmy Espick on your home for Black News First, Dallas's BIN 1630 and 970, the Black Information Network. We might have a little more understanding as to what happened to Dallas Cowboys defensive lineman Marshawn Nealon, who was a black man. Nealon died last November after a police chase. Boston University researchers say they studied the 25-year-old's brain and discovered he was in the early stages of CTE, caused by repeated blows to the head. His girlfriend said in a statement that the diagnosis provides important context to the struggles he was facing. I'm Tammy Eswick on your home for Black News First, Dallas's BIN 1630 and 970, the Black Information Network. Rapper and black man Pooh Shiesty has pleaded not guilty to charges that he and his crew tried to kidnap and rob rapper Gucci Mane. But federal prosecutors are now releasing new video of an interaction between Shiesty and Gucci Mane that they believe is key to the case. In this video, you hear Shiesty telling Gucci Mane to tell the camera that he's been dropped from Gucci Mane's label. Here's NBC 5. Take a listen.
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7: Prosecutors say $450,000 in cash and valuables were taken during that January incident. I'm Timmy Eswick on your home for Black News First, Dallas's BIN 1630 and 970, the Black Information Network.
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11: Imagine you're walking down the street in New York City. 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
11: You step into a phone booth and dial.
13: This is apology. Apology is not associated with the police or any other organization, but rather is a way for you to tell people what you have done wrong and how you feel about it. Talk for as long as you want. Thank you.
11: What would you apologize for?
14: I'm a transit cop. 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
15: Mom, Dad, I'm really sorry. 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
21: This one I shouldn't be for apologies. 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Crazy. I don't believe this.
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11: From Wondery, the makers of The Shrink Next Door and Jacked, comes The Apology Line.

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12: Cell phones have been an integral part of connecting our modern world. But did you know a Black nuclear engineer pioneered the technology for them? Henry Thomas Sampson was born in 1934 in Jackson, Mississippi. He earned his bachelor's degree in chemical engineering from Purdue University in 1956, followed by his master's degree from UCLA in 1961 and his PhD shortly after. In 1971, Henry Sampson created the Gamma Electric Cell. It's a device which produces long-lasting power to satellites. Sampson's innovation caught the attention of the Motorola Company, which then placed his patented technology into their telephones. This eventually led to the very first telephone calls being made using cell phones. Henry Sampson passed on June 4th, 2015. His genius and Black excellence helped create the globally connected world we share today. This is Tammy Eswick for the Black Information Network.
13: 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I'm Mike Strautmanis, and my history lives here.
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14: Here's what's trending this hour. Two U.S. Supreme Court justices are headed to Capitol Hill next week to discuss the court's budget request. Justices Elena Kagan and Amy Coney Barrett will testify before a House Appropriations Subcommittee on July 14th. It marks the first time since 2019 that justices have appeared to defend the court's budget. The Supreme Court is seeking an additional $14 million to strengthen security for its nine members. I'm Bree Wood with What's Trending.
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0: 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The goal is to prevent graduation delays caused by unavailable courses. 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Students will also receive virtual resources, career counseling, and success coaching as the schools work together to create more pathways to graduation. With the latest in HBCU news, I'm Morgan Wood on the Black Information Network, your home for Black News First.
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0: Will and Jada Pinkett Smith are reportedly living under the same roof again. A source tells People that Jada moved back into the family home about 2 years ago. The insider says the pair are happy, still love each other, and remain committed to supporting one another. The couple married in 1997, but Jada revealed in 2023 that they had been separated since 2016, despite never filing for divorce. Meanwhile, Lil Wayne is opening up about why he missed his June 30th show in Bangor, Maine. During a live stream over the weekend, the rapper said the concert was canceled because of ongoing health issues related to his epilepsy. Wayne says he continues to experience seizures. Although he never made it to the stage, opening act rapper 2 Chainz still performed for fans. And congratulations are in order for Tims. The Grammy-winning singer earned her first solo number one on Billboard's mainstream R&B hip-hop airplay chart with What You Need. Tims previously topped the chart as a featured artist on WizKid's hit Essence. With the latest in entertainment, I'm Morgan Wood on the Black Information Network, BINnews.com. 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
4: This is Esther Dillard with another spotlight on Black excellence. Tyler Perry is one of the most successful figures in the entertainment industry. Born in New Orleans, Louisiana in 1969, Emmett Perry Jr. endured a difficult childhood marked by poverty and abuse. After changing his name and moving to Atlanta in 1992, Tyler Perry began writing and producing stage plays that became highly successful.
5: All you gotta do is take an R&B song, put Jesus in it, and it's a gospel song.
4: What? It was also during that time that he created his signature character, the iconic Mabel Medea Simmons.
6: Yea, though she walked in the valley with the shadow of Little Red Riding Hood and the Three Bears.
4: With an estimated net worth of over $1 billion, Tyler Perry is also a generous philanthropist, having donated millions to such causes as education, civil rights, and disaster relief. And another shining example of Black excellence. I'm Esther Dillard on the Black Information Network.
7: I'm Mike Moore on your home for 24/7 News, the Black Information Network. We begin in Northwest Indiana. Law enforcement authorities are investigating a deadly shooting that killed a 10-year-old Chicago boy in Gary. Crime victim advocate Andrew Holmes says Montana Weathers was shot early Sunday when a person in a car opened fire.
8: A relative pushed the little 10-year-old out of the way, not knowing that when they get up and turn around, that he had been struck by gunfire.
7: A 50-year-old man was also wounded and he remains hospitalized. Anyone with any information is urged to contact Gary Police. According to the U.S. Census Bureau, Black or African American residents make up about 76% of Gary, Indiana's population. Our next story comes out of Detroit, Michigan. City officials are responding to several dangerous situations over the 4th of July weekend. Black Office of Neighborhood and Community Safety Senior Director Teferi Brent says that their task force from Detroit Police has done a good job of keeping people from snarling traffic in traditional neighborhoods.
9: However, you know, when they choose intersections and choose some of the major thoroughfares that are not as open, right, that are not as accessible, that creates a different kind of problem.
7: Videos on social media show large crowds blocking streets along with street racing in neighborhoods and fireworks being shot off near groups of people. Black Mayor Mary Sheffield says she has instructed police to take all the necessary steps to hold those responsible for this type of behavior. In Jackson, Mississippi, a former mayor and councilman have pleaded guilty to bribery charges. WJTV is reporting former Jackson mayor Chakwe Antoine Lumumba and former Jackson City Councilman Aaron Banks have pled guilty to conspiracy. This is in connection to the Jackson bribery scandal. Now, this latest plea comes on the heels of former Hinds County District Attorney Jody Owens pleading guilty in the case last week. All three men are Black. Outside of the courtroom, there were supporters of the former mayor.
10: The mayor had a difficult decision to make, but we stand again. He had to bring some closure to this matter, and he decided to close it in this way.
7: Owens, Lumumba, and Banks were looking at charges alleging soliciting and accepting bribes from undercover FBI agents. A Black former staffer for California Assemblymember Mike Gibson, Eric Washington, was one of the victims of a deadly shooting at a 4th of July party in Compton. The shooting, which also claimed the life of a 19-year-old woman, occurred during a community event where children and families were gathered. Washington, described as a passionate and focused individual who loved the community, was trying to de-escalate a conflict when he was killed. And finally, Willie Mae Jackson and Sally Chapman, two of the oldest Black women in Georgia and Florida, recently celebrated their 110th and 107th birthdays, respectively. Both have lived through major historical events and technological advancements spanning over a century of change in the United States. I'm Mike Moore on your home for 24/7 News, the Black Information Network.
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13: Detroit is expanding its Occupy the Summer initiative to reach even more young Black people to provide free programs across the city.
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14: Colorado's Black Democrat Mela Hero defeated a veteran Democratic challenger and is among a growing number of Democrats pushing for institutional change within the party.
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18: One of the benefits to getting older is being able to capitalize on senior discounts and benefits. And that's important because 85% of seniors are relying on Social Security as a primary source of income. For adults 55 and older, there is a wide range of housing and other financial benefits designed to ease the cost of living. Let's start with the big secret. Most of the time, all you have to do is ask. When it comes to housing, if you are trying to save money, look for subsidized housing programs. For example, HUD Section 202 Housing provides affordable apartments for low-income seniors with rent typically capped at 30% of your income. There are also entire communities specifically for seniors offering rent discounts that correlate with your income. How about property tax relief? Lots of states offer exemptions or freezes for homeowners over 55 or 65, and that can add up to big savings, especially year over year. Money news at 24 and 54 minutes past each hour. I'm Nicole Deal on your home for Black News First, the Black Information Network.
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12: The family of a black man who was shot and killed by National Guard troops in downtown Memphis is demanding the release of any video of the incident. Black Tennessee State Representative Justin Pearson says he plans to find a way to hold all those involved in the incident accountable.
15: So that this young person's life is not in vain, but also that his family gets answers. It should not be normalized that the American U.S. military is killing American citizens on U.S. soil, and we cannot normalize it.
12: Two guard members reportedly opened fire on 20-year-old Tyron Johnson Sunday after he allegedly turned in their direction with a gun during a foot pursuit. The Tennessee Bureau of Investigation has been called in to supervise the probe. Denver Public Schools is facing a legal challenge over its voting map. The Virginia-based Public Interest Legal Foundation filed a lawsuit over the map. The group claims the school district redrew its boundaries in 2024 to ensure that Black and Latino voters held majorities over Denver's increasing white population. The lawsuit follows a U.S. Supreme Court decision that made it more difficult to use racial considerations as the basis for drawing voting maps. DPS has not commented on the lawsuit. Former Jackson, Mississippi Mayor Shokwe Antar Lumumba is pleading guilty to a federal corruption case. Lumumba admitted to conspiracy involving bribery, wire fraud, and money laundering. Former Jackson City Council member Aaron Banks pleaded guilty to conspiracy to commit bribery. Both black men remain free until sentencing in October. Each could face up to 5 years in federal prison. The case stems from an FBI undercover investigation into alleged pay-for-play scheme involving a proposed downtown hotel project. And Atlanta's mayor is welcoming everyone to join what he's calling the largest World Cup Finals watch party in the state.
17: It's the celebration of soccer and sound on July 19th in Piedmont Park. We're going to celebrate our businesses, our culture, our music, and put them front and center. This will be the largest finals watch party in the state.
12: Andre Dickens said the public is invited and the watch party is free. I'm Misty Jordan on your home for Black News First, the Black Information Network. 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
19: 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Eating a well-balanced diet rich in essential nutrients is key to helping your body's defenses. 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And that's your Healthy Minute. I'm Mike Island on the Black Information Network.
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26: Welcome to Hope Has an Address. I'm Bree Wood for the Black Information Network. Today, we're wrapping up a historic moment on Chicago's South Side, the grand opening of the Obama Presidential Center, a space designed to inspire, educate, and empower generations to come. I had the opportunity to be there on the ground, witnessing not just the unveiling of a center, but the continuation of a legacy rooted in community, culture, and hope. The energy throughout the campus was undeniable, from the architecture to the storytelling woven into every corner. This is more than just a presidential library. It's a living, breathing hub for civic engagement. That sense of purpose was felt throughout the day, especially among those closest to the Obama family. I caught up with Craig Robinson, former First Lady Michelle Obama's brother, who reflected on what this moment means, not just for their family, but for communities across the country.
0: I think each person

0: were to live in Hyde Park or go to the museum, you can come and use this place. So that's the mountain.
1: And while the center honors the past, it's also about policy, progress, and the people shaping what comes next. Congressman Ted Lieu of California was among those in attendance, and he noted the broader national impact of this space and why its message resonates far beyond Chicago.

0: is a very unifying center, and I urge everyone in America to come to Southside Chicago and visit this beautiful center. It's a huge campus.
1: Of course, culture plays a vital role in storytelling, and that includes the food. Chef Cliff Rome, the culinary mind behind the Obama Presidential Center's dining experience, is bringing flavor, history, and identity to every plate served on campus. I asked him about the vision behind the menu and how food connects visitors to the story being told here.
2: Being here

0: From the exhibits to the conversations to the cuisine, every detail is intentional. And as the celebrations continue, one voice in particular captured the spirit of the moment in a powerful way. Hip-hop legend and actor LL Cool J shared what the Obama Presidential Center means to him and why he believes its opening is significant for people across the U.S.
1: People in the United States of America coming here to see something that is profound and inspiring in perpetuity. And it's not about nostalgia, it's about moving forward. And I think that's important because leadership isn't only about leading today, it's about inspiring the future leaders, right?
0: Yes.
1: And getting them to think more, dream more, learn, want to learn more, want to do more. And so that's what I think this is accomplishing.
0: At its core, the Obama Presidential Center is about access. Access to knowledge, access to opportunity, and access to a vision that reminds people, especially young people, that their voice matters. It's a place where history isn't just remembered, it's activated. Where stories aren't just told, they're lived. And where hope truly has an address. And the door is finally open. For those who walk through its doors, the message is clear. You belong here, and your future is worth building. Tickets for the Obama Presidential Center are completely sold out, but more tickets will be available beginning in July. Visit Obama.org for more details. The Obama Foundation is a nonprofit collaborator of the Black Information Network. I'm Bree Wood for the Black Information Network.
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4: Welcome to the journey around America where we visit iconic locations connected to Black history. 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The theater became famous for Amateur Night, a weekly talent show that launched the careers of stars like Lauryn Hill and the Jackson 5.
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8: I'm Mike Stevens on your home for Black News First, the Black Information Network. With many Americans either back at work or heading back after the July 4th holiday weekend, a good number have been thinking about the 150th birthday, about the contributions we've made in those years, and how Black people have been treated, but also have benefited. Maryland's Black and Democratic Governor Wes Moore, an Army veteran, talked to CNN about his thoughts about Black patriotism.
9: Our message is not partisan. Our message is patriotic. And I do think there is a difference between America 250 and Freedom 250. I think America 250 is a patriotic exercise of the journey of this country and why we want to celebrate this great experiment called America. Freedom 250 and what we are seeing from the President of the United States, that is nationalism. And that is an expression where he is making it about himself. And so actually, I think what we're doing and the message that I'm sharing is to Democrats, Republicans, and to anyone else, let's not forget how amazing this American journey has been. And let's not forget that if we can find ways of continuing to work together and understand the assignment of this moment, that we do know that our better days are still ahead of us. I'm very proud of this country, and I'm very proud to be an American. And I'm saying it because I know the history of this country. I know its unevenness. I know this nation's history has not been perfect. But I also believe that loving your country doesn't mean lying about its history. And I also believe that loving your country doesn't mean agreeing with everything that has happened in it. But truly loving this country and loving the ideals means, are you willing to be part of the solution? That I want people to hold on to skepticism. I'm a governor, and I'm skeptical, right? But skepticism is my companion, but it's not my captor. And that's all I'm hoping that people will understand.
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5: I'm Tammy Eswick on your home for Black News First, Dallas's BIN 1630 and 970, the Black Information Network. We might have a little more understanding as to what happened to Dallas Cowboys defensive lineman Marshawn Nealon, who was a black man. Nealon died last November after a police chase. Boston University researchers say they studied the 25-year-old's brain and discovered he was in the early stages of CTE, caused by repeated blows to the head. His girlfriend said in a statement that the diagnosis provides important context to the struggles he was facing. I'm Tammy Eswick on your home for Black News First, Dallas's BIN 1630 and 970, the Black Information Network. Rapper and black man Pooh Shiesty has pleaded not guilty to charges that he and his crew tried to kidnap and rob rapper Gucci Mane. But federal prosecutors are now releasing new video of an interaction between Shiesty and Gucci Mane that they believe is key to the case. In this video, you hear Shiesty telling Gucci Mane to tell the camera that he's been dropped from Gucci Mane's label. Here's NBC 5. Take a listen.
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5: Prosecutors say $450,000 in cash and valuables were taken during that January incident. I'm Timmy Eswick on your home for Black News First, Dallas's BIN 1630 and 970, the Black Information Network.
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13: Most people know about Restaurant Week, but not everyone knows there's a Black Restaurant Week born in Houston, Texas in 2016 and is now spreading to cities across the country. It's more than just menus. It's a movement.
14: And so we really want to create something that was more all-inclusive to the creative things we were seeing happening in the food scene.
13: That's one of the three founders, Fallon Farrell.
14: As we've grown through the years, we've literally watched businesses start off as like a pop-up food tent and now having like two or three locations.
13: From soul food kitchens to hidden gem caterers, Black Restaurant Week shines a light where it's long been missing. It's helped generate tens of millions of dollars for Black-owned businesses, keeping legacies alive and creating new ones. And it's part of Black history still being written every time a diner takes that first bite. I'm Esther Dillard for the Black Information Network.
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5: Cell phones have been an integral part of connecting our modern world. But did you know a black nuclear engineer pioneered the technology for them? Henry Thomas Sampson was born in 1934 in Jackson, Mississippi. He earned his bachelor's degree in chemical engineering from Purdue University in 1956, followed by his master's degree from UCLA in 1961 and his PhD shortly after. In 1971, Henry Sampson created the gamma electric cell. It's a device which produced long-lasting power to satellites. Sampson's innovation caught the attention of the Motorola company, which then placed his patented technology into their telephones. This eventually led to the very first telephone calls being made using cell phones. Henry Sampson passed on June 4th, 2015. His genius and black excellence helped create the globally connected world we share today. This is Tammy Eswick for the Black Information Network.
19: 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I'm Mike Strautmanis, and my history lives here.
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20: Here's what's trending this hour. A federal judge has blocked a grand jury subpoena seeking information about Georgia election workers tied to the 2020 presidential election. The move follows an FBI search of Fulton County's election hub, where agents seized hundreds of boxes of ballots and records. County officials argue the subpoena was intended to target political opponents, while the Justice Department says it's part of a routine investigative process. I'm Bree Wood with What's Trending.
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20: Basketball Hall of Famer Patrick Ewing is heading back to the NBA, this time on the sidelines. ESPN reports Ewing has agreed to join the Washington Wizards as an assistant head coach under Brian Keefe. The Georgetown legend later returned to his alma mater, where he spent six seasons as the Hoyas head coach before serving as a basketball ambassador for the New York Knicks. Now he'll bring decades of playing and coaching experience to develop Washington's young roster, including number one overall pick, A.J. Dabonsa. Elsewhere in sports, tennis star Coco Gauff is making history at Wimbledon. The 22-year-old rallied from a set down to defeat Belinda Bencic 4-6, 6-3, 6-4, advancing to her first ever Wimbledon quarterfinal. The dramatic victory came just 2 minutes before the tournament's 11 p.m. curfew. And Serena Williams' return to singles competition is making TV history. ESPN reports nearly 2 million viewers tuned in to watch the 44-year-old's first-round Wimbledon match, making it the most-watched Day 2 contest in network history. Williams fell to Australia's Maya Joint in straight sets in her first singles appearance in 4 years. With the latest in sports, I'm Morgan Wood on the Black Information Network.
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3: T.I. and Tiny's legal battle against toy giant MGA Entertainment has finally come to an end. A California jury rejected the couple's attempt to recover an additional $53.6 million in punitive damages, ruling that MGA did not act with malice in its use of imagery allegedly connected to the OMG girls. As a result, T.I. and Tiny's victory remains capped at $17.9 million in compensatory damages tied to claims that MGA's LOL Surprise OMG dolls copied elements of the girl group's name, image, and style. And Brian McKnight is facing criticism after launching his Fatherhood Fridays podcast series focused on parenting and family while simultaneously suing his ex, son Brian McKnight Jr., Mark Lamont Hill, Tasha Kay, and others over comments about his own parenting. We previously reported that McKnight claims the group damaged his reputation through a coordinated smear campaign while they have publicly discussed allegations surrounding his relationship with his late son, Nico. McKnight Sr. says he fully intends to clear his name. With the latest in entertainment at 17 and 47 minutes past each hour, I'm Bree Wood on the Black Information Network, your home for Black News First.
4: I'm Ramses Ja on the Black Information Network with another Black hero you should know. On September 11, 2001, First Officer Leroy Homer Jr. was in the cockpit of United Airlines Flight 93. A skilled pilot, a devoted husband, and a proud veteran of the U.S. Air Force, Homer's life was one of dedication and courage. When terrorists hijacked the plane, Homer and the passengers faced an unthinkable choice. Knowing the stakes, they banded together, forcing the plane down in a Pennsylvania field, a selfless act that saved countless lives on the ground and stopped an attack on our nation's capital. Leroy Homer Jr.'s bravery wasn't limited to that day. He broke barriers throughout his career, inspiring young Black aviators to soar. He was more than a pilot. He was a hero, a trailblazer, and a symbol of sacrifice for greater good. As we remember Flight 93 and all the heroes and American lives that we lost on 9/11, let us also honor the legacy of Leroy Homer Jr., a Black man who showed us the true meaning of courage in the face of terror. This is Ramses Ja on your home for 24/7 Black News First, the Black Information Network.
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6: I'm Morgan Wood on the Black Information Network, taking a look at another aspect of America 250, a Black perspective. Sports, performance, protest, and public power. Sports have long been a stage for competition, achievement, and national pride, but for many Black athletes, the playing field has also been a platform for protest, advocacy, and social change. The National Museum of African American History and Culture notes that Black athletes have done far more than entertain. Throughout American history, they've used their visibility to challenge injustice, shape public debate, and push the nation to confront difficult questions about race, equality, and citizenship. One defining moment comes in 1947 when Jackie Robinson broke Major League Baseball's color barrier, becoming the first Black player in the modern era. His success transformed professional sports, but his journey was marked by relentless racism and public hostility. His perseverance opened doors for generations of athletes. More than a decade later, another athlete challenged America in a different way.
7: I've said it once and I will say it again. The real enemies of my people are right here. Not in Vietnam. And we who follow the most honorable Elijah Muhammad take no parts in wars. As the Holy Quran teaches us, we take parts in no wars on the side of infidels or Christians or non-believers in Islam. No wars unless it's declared by Almighty God, Allah himself, or his messengers.
6: Heavyweight boxing champion Muhammad Ali refused induction into the U.S. Army during the Vietnam War, citing his religious beliefs and opposition to the conflict. The decision cost him his title and some of the best years of his career, but history would come to recognize him as one of the most influential athlete activists of the 20th century. The intersection of sports and protest reached another defining moment at the 1968 Olympics in Mexico City. After winning medals in the 200 meters, Tommy Smith and John Carlos raised black-gloved fists during the national anthem to protest racial inequality and human rights abuses in the United States. The image became one of the most iconic acts of protest in sports history. The response, however, was deeply divided. Many criticized the gesture as political, while supporters viewed it as a symbol of Black pride, equality, and self-determination. That debate continues today. Athletes including Serena Williams, LeBron James, and former NFL quarterback Colin Kaepernick have used their platforms to speak on issues ranging from racial injustice to police violence, keeping alive the question of whether sports and activism can or should coexist. Today, Black athletes remain among the most visible figures in America with platforms that reach millions around the world. From Jackie Robinson's courage to Muhammad Ali's convictions to the raised fists of Tommy Smith and John Carlos, generations of Black athletes have shown that athletic success can also be a vehicle for change. As America approaches its 250th anniversary, their stories continue to challenge the nation to consider whether the promises of freedom, equality, and citizenship have been fully realized. I'm Morgan Wood on the Black Information Network. BINnews.com, your home for Black news first.
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10: And how can it benefit you? A family trust is a legal arrangement where one person transfers assets to a third party called a trustee to manage for the benefit of designated family members. It can be set up as revocable or irrevocable depending on your goals. The person setting up the trust is known as the grantor, and the family members who will benefit are called the beneficiaries. Here are a few key benefits of having a family trust. Number one, with a family trust, you can avoid probate. That saves time and money and allows your designated distributions to be made faster. Number two, a will is a public document, but a family trust is not. That means a family trust protects your privacy and keeps your financial affairs confidential. And number three, certain types of trust can shield your assets from creditors and decrease estate taxes, depending on how they are structured. And finally, if you have minor children or dependents who are not ready to handle large amounts of money on their own, the trust can handle and manage funds on their behalf. Money news at 24 and 54 minutes past each hour. I'm Nicole Deal on your home for Black News First, the Black Information Network.
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11: On your home for 24/7 news, the Black Information Network. A Tennessee railway conductor is out of a job after making these comments on the 4th of July in a video that went viral.
12: The very, very few Americans in here, happy independence, huh? To the rest of you, welcome to the greatest country on the face of the planet. If you disagree, you can leave.
11: A video that ended up on TikTok shows the conductor speaking to a group of passengers, including some Black. An official with the Chattanooga Area Regional Transportation Authority said, "I want to apologize directly to the passengers who experienced this and to everyone who has seen the video and felt its sting. It should never have happened. The conductor has been fired." A North Carolina Black teen is facing charges for allegedly using an explosive device to break into a Greensboro high school. Authorities say 18-year-old Solomon Caravello Bell allegedly used a plasma cannon to burn a bush and damage a door, allowing access to Smith High School. Caravello Bell now faces multiple charges, including felony possession of a weapon of mass destruction. More than 11,000 California drivers are being ordered to retake the DMV's written license exam. The requirement comes after the agency discovered unspecified irregularities involving tests administered between July 2025 and April of this year.
13: I know I didn't cheat, and I presume many of the 11,000 other residents of California who received the letter also didn't cheat.
11: Drivers have just 30 days to pass the test or risk having their licenses suspended. The DMV says the original test did not comply with state testing requirements, but has not said what the issue is or accused any of the affected drivers of cheating. And DOGE, or the Department of Government Efficiency, has officially been shut down. The final social media post from the agency was published Saturday. The post said the formal mission of DOGE may have come to an end, but the mission to eliminate waste, fraud, and abuse in government would continue. The agency was established by an executive order of President Trump. Under the leadership of Elon Musk, the agency recommended the elimination of thousands of federal jobs, contracts, and grants. I'm Misty Jordan on your home for Black News First, the Black Information Network. Now, here's your Washington Roundup.
14: President Trump is in Turkey as NATO leaders gather there for a summit while the Trump administration continues to scrutinize the transatlantic alliance. Speaking alongside Turkey's president, Trump said he's been disappointed with NATO and expressed frustration with the alliance over not assisting the U.S. in the war with Iran. The summit kicked off with the ongoing Russia-Ukraine war expected to be in sharp focus. Trump is scheduled to meet Wednesday with Ukrainian President Volodymyr Zelensky. The Department of Government Efficiency has been officially shut down. The final social media post from the agency was published over the weekend. The post said the formal mission of DOGE may have come to an end, but the mission to eliminate waste, fraud, and abuse in government would continue. The agency was established by an executive order by President Trump just hours after he was sworn in for his second term. And that's your Washington Roundup. I'm Mike Moore on your home for 24/7 News, the Black Information Network.
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16: In the Midwest, Black culture is forged like steel, strong, shaped by pressure, and built to last. 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We sit with elders who remember when Motown meant more than music, it meant movement. We walk with artists painting Black features on city walls. We vibe with DJs spinning house, hip-hop, and freedom into every mix. Black folks here cook love into casseroles, build businesses in blitz zones, and still show up at city council meetings wearing their Sunday best. Even through loss, protests, and isolation, we persist. We don't just make culture, we protect it and pass it forward. From Lake Erie to Lake Street, Black Midwesterners hold it down with heart and hustle. Our cold doesn't stop the fire, and our pride speaks softly, but it stands firm. With Black News First, I'm Katie Gray on the Black Information Network.
3: I'm Bree Wood with BIN News Now. Maine Senate candidate Graham Flatner says he's taking time to reflect after a woman accused him of sexual assault in a report published this week.
17: Any accusation of non-consensual behavior is categorically false.
3: Flatner addressed the allegation in a social media video while also reaffirming his commitment to challenging Republican Senator Susan Collins in the upcoming election. Denver Public Schools is facing a lawsuit over its voting map. A legal group claims the district redrew boundaries to

0: Still no body found yet of that adorable 4-year-old black child. South Carolina authorities are certain Juvea Harris was killed by her parents. Arrest warrants reportedly show the girl's 22-year-old mother admitting to beating the girl and not seeking medical attention. The girl's 23-year-old father also facing charges for knowing about the extreme abuse and showing extreme indifference to human life. A former neighbor tells WYFF-TV, as soon as she heard the girl was missing, she knew the mother was behind it.
1: She did something to the baby. That was my first thought. Every time that I went and got her, she was in a room, on the floor, on a mattress that had urinated all over it. She was dirty, unfed, and she had always had an iPad pushed up to her face, like, propped up already. And she didn't move. She just laid down one spot.
0: Aiken County officials continued the search, looking for where the child may have been dumped. A questionable video was going viral in the case of Nolan Wells, the black 18-year-old who went celebrating on the 4th with several white friends on Horn Island in Mississippi and never came home. The audio was hard to make out, but it reportedly shows a group arguing at the beach, with one cursing and saying, "You are not getting on the boat." Police are asking anyone who may have been on the island to please send in videos or pictures, anything that can help this mysterious case. In the meantime, the family has hired civil rights attorney Ben Crump, who is demanding a thorough and transparent investigation. And show the video. The family of Tyron Johnson wants to see exactly what happened when he was shot dead by National Guard troops in downtown Memphis. Two Guard members reportedly opened fire on the 20-year-old. They claim while in pursuit, he turned and pointed a gun. Those who know and love him doubt the story and want to see the body cam.
2: Killing him, it messed everybody up. He was number 20 years old. I haven't even started living this life yet.
0: The Tennessee Bureau of Investigation is heading the investigation. Black history cannot be ignored in the story of America, despite efforts by the Trump administration, who recently accused the Smithsonian Institution of promoting political activism and the museums telling a woke anti-American story. Secretary of the Smithsonian Lonnie Bunch III is a black man in a battle to hold on to the truth.
3: I think it's really important that we have a commitment to telling the complete story of America, to tell a story that really is a story of many peoples who have shaped this nation, some that people wanted not talk about. But I think our job is to say, how do we tell an accurate history driven by scholarship that's nonpartisan?
0: For more in these stories and international, national, state, and local news impacting the black community, listen to the Black Information Network on the iHeartRadio app or log on to BINnews.com. 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
6: Loud, local, locked in.
7: The United States Senate has had a total of 12 black members, with the first being Hiram Rhodes Rebels, elected in 1870 during the Reconstruction era. Jim Crow and other disenfranchisement tactics led to a gap of nearly 90 years between the first and second U.S. black senators. In 1992, Carol Moseley Braun became the first black woman to serve in the U.S. Senate.
8: I don't know, maybe this is just my day to get to talk about race. Maybe I'm just lucky like that today.
7: Vice President Kamala Harris became the second black female to serve as a U.S. senator in 2017. Barack Obama was the fifth black senator and the first to be elected president of the United States.
9: Race is an issue that I believe this nation cannot afford to ignore right now.
7: While Georgia's Raphael Warnock is the latest black member of the U.S. Senate after his 2021 election. Black U.S. senators have made contributions to the country and paved the way for future generations of black leaders. And that's a fact. This is Mike Moore for the Black Information Network.
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10: I'm Mike Stevens on your home for black news first. The Black Information Network. The family of African-American Kadir Skinner, as well as the family's attorneys, are reacting to a police video of the shooting of the black teenager recently in Wilmington, Delaware. According to NBC 10 television, the family viewed the body-worn camera footage from the fatal officer-involved shooting.

0: Police say that officers were on patrol and responded to a large group gathering when they say an officer saw Skinner coming out of his home, aiming a gun at the crowd. Officers approached him, he ran, and officers shot him. Black civil rights attorney Harry Daniels at a recent press conference says there was no reason for the officer to shoot.
1: At no time that Kadir made any threatening moves, position that what we saw in the video that suggests anything warranted him to be shot.
0: Black civil rights attorney Ben Crump says the video is very disturbing.
2: We heard him say, "I can't breathe," 20 times after he was shot, and it was just hard to watch.
0: The officer who shot Skinner has been placed on administrative leave, which is standard protocol after something like this happens. The family and attorneys are now calling for the video to be released to the public. With each day that passes, it's less likely rescue workers will find earthquake survivors in Venezuela. Among those who have been searching is a group of Los Angeles firefighters who train for tragedies like this all year long and around the world. Black Assistant L.A. County Fire Chief Trayvon Espy is one of them, speaking here to CNN.
3: There's a lot of unfortunate death that we see. There's a lot of joy in some of the rescues that we make. So it's kind of an up and down emotional process. But we have some of our peer support members along with our team, so we check on each other to make sure that we're good throughout this deployment.
0: Thousands have died and thousands are still missing. I'm Mike Stevens on the Black Information Network. Now your local news.
4: I'm Timmy Espick on your home for Black News First, Dallas's BIN 1630 and 970, the Black Information Network. We might have a little more understanding as to what happened to Dallas Cowboys defensive lineman Marshawn Nealon, who was a black man. Nealon died last November after a police chase. Boston University researchers say they studied the 25-year-old's brain and discovered he was in the early stages of CTE, caused by repeated blows to the head. His girlfriend said in a statement that the diagnosis provides important context to the struggles he was facing. I'm Tammy Eswick on your home for Black News First, Dallas's BIN 1630 and 970, the Black Information Network. Rapper and black man Pooh Shiesty has pleaded not guilty to charges that he and his crew tried to kidnap and rob rapper Gucci Mane. But federal prosecutors are now releasing new video of an interaction between Shiesty and Gucci Mane that they believe is key to the case. In this video, you hear Shiesty telling Gucci Mane to tell the camera that he's been dropped from Gucci Mane's label. Here's NBC 5. Take a listen.
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4: 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I'm Timmy Eswick on your home for Black News First, Dallas's BIN 1630 and 970, the Black Information Network.
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18: I'm James T. Harris, and I have something to say. Stephen A. Smith said something that caught a lot of people off guard, not because it was outrageous, but because it was a question millions of Americans have been asking for years. How do politicians spend their careers talking about public service and then walk away with fortunes most Americans could never dream of? He pointed to the Clintons. Before Bill Clinton became president, their reported net worth was relatively modest. Today, various estimates place it in the hundreds of millions of dollars. Then he turned to Barack Obama, a former community organizer who became president earning a government salary. Today, Barack and Michelle Obama are estimated to be worth tens of millions. Now, no one is saying it's illegal to make money after leaving office. Former presidents write best-selling books. They command enormous speaking fees. They sign media deals. Those are legitimate sources of income. But here's where Stephen A. Smith touched a nerve. Americans have watched political careers become launch pads for extraordinary wealth, and they want to know why. They want to know whether influence, access, and connections built while serving the public create financial opportunities that simply aren't available to everyone else. That's not a partisan question. Republicans have faced similar scrutiny. Democrats have faced similar scrutiny. Anyone entrusted with public office should be willing to answer questions about how they accumulated their wealth. Public service was never intended to become one of the most lucrative career paths in America. The office belongs to the people, not the politician. When citizens ask how elected leaders become multimillionaires, that isn't envy. It isn't bitterness. It's accountability. And in a constitutional republic, accountability is never the wrong question to ask. So how did the Clintons and Obamas, Nancy Pelosi, AOC, and countless other politicians make their millions? I'm James T. Harris for the Black Information Network.
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19: Here's what's trending this hour. Two U.S. Supreme Court justices are headed to Capitol Hill next week to discuss the court's budget request. Justices Elena Kagan and Amy Coney Barrett will testify before a House Appropriations Subcommittee on July 14th. It marks the first time since 2019 that justices have appeared to defend the court's budget. The Supreme Court is seeking an additional $14 million to strengthen security for its nine members. I'm Bree Wood with What's Trending.
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20: 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Led by Delaware State University, the initiative uses online course-sharing platform Acadeum to help students access required classes when they need them. 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Students will also receive virtual resources, career counseling, and success coaching as the schools work together to create more pathways to graduation. With the latest in HBCU news, I'm Morgan Wood on the Black Information Network, your home for Black News First.
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2: Well, Tiffany Haddish is headed to trial after a Georgia judge denied a request to dismiss a DUI case stemming from her 2022 arrest in Peachtree City. Haddish argued that her right to a speedy trial had been violated after more than 4 years of delays, but the judge ruled that both the defense and prosecution shared responsibility for the lengthy timeline. The actress and comedian now faces trial in August on multiple misdemeanor charges, including allegations of driving under the influence of alcohol and marijuana. And in more entertainment news, SZA is sharing a major personal revelation, telling fans she was recently diagnosed with autism spectrum disorder at age 36 after undergoing a formal evaluation. The Grammy-winning singer shared the news on a private Instagram account, saying she was diagnosed with what she described as high-functioning autism and posting parts of her medical assessment. SZA also suggested the diagnosis may help explain her strong feelings about AI. Fans across social media have responded with messages of support, thanking SZA for openly sharing her experience. With the latest in entertainment at 17 and 47 minutes past each hour, I'm Bree Wood on the Black Information Network, your home for Black News First.
3: Baltimore Black culture is loud, layered, and deeply lived. At the Black Information Network, we bring you stories that start on the Avenue, North Avenue, and stretch to Cherry Hill and echo through every row home. We sit with muralists tagging truth on brick walls. We talk to local crab cake legends keeping family recipes and the business alive. We show love to the dancers in the Charm City movement scene and the poets who spit bars that break silence. In Baltimore, we still say yo, still rock New Balances with pride, and still live in houses passed down from grandma who worked two jobs. We highlight Black teachers over West pushing back against failed systems, and Black students over East pushing forward anyway. We cover block parties, food drives, and aunties who run beauty salons and the neighborhood at the same time, because Baltimore is gritty, beautiful, and always underestimated. But we know better. With Black News First, this is Morgan Wood on the Black Information Network.
4: I'm Mike Moore on your home for 24/7 News, the Black Information Network. We begin in Northwest Indiana. Law enforcement authorities are investigating a deadly shooting that killed a 10-year-old Chicago boy in Gary. Crime victim advocate Andrew Holmes says Montana Weathers was shot early Sunday when a person in a car opened fire.
5: A relative pushed a little 10-year-old out of the way, not knowing that when they get up and turn around, that he had been struck by gunfire.
4: A 50-year-old man was also wounded, and he remains hospitalized. Anyone with any information is urged to contact Gary police. According to the U.S. Census Bureau, Black or African American residents make up about 76% of Gary, Indiana's population. Our next story comes out of Detroit, Michigan. City officials are responding to several dangerous situations over the 4th of July weekend. Black Office of Neighborhood and Community Safety Senior Director Teferi Brent says that their task force from Detroit Police has done a good job of keeping people from snarling traffic in traditional neighborhoods.
6: However, you know, when they choose intersections and choose some of the major thoroughfares that are not as open, right, that are not as accessible, that creates a different kind of problem.
4: Videos on social media show large crowds blocking streets, along with street racing in neighborhoods and fireworks being shot off near groups of people. Black Mayor Mary Sheffield says she has instructed police to take all the necessary steps to hold those responsible for this type of behavior. In Jackson, Mississippi, a former mayor and councilman have pleaded guilty to bribery charges. WJTV is reporting former Jackson mayor Chakwe Antoine Lumumba and former Jackson City Councilman Aaron Banks have pled guilty to conspiracy. This is in connection to the Jackson bribery scandal. Now, this latest plea comes on the heels of former Hinds County District Attorney Jody Owens pleading guilty in the case last week. All three men are Black. Outside of the courtroom, there were supporters of the former mayor.
7: The mayor had a difficult decision to make, but we stand again. He had to bring some closure to this matter, and he decided to close it in this way.
4: Owens, Lumumba, and Banks were looking at charges alleging soliciting and accepting bribes from undercover FBI agents. A black former staffer for California Assemblymember Mike Gibson, Eric Washington, was one of the victims of a deadly shooting at a 4th of July party in Compton. The shooting, which also claimed the life of a 19-year-old woman, occurred during a community event where children and families were gathered. Washington, described as a passionate and focused individual who loved the community, was trying to de-escalate a conflict when he was killed. And finally, Willie Mae Jackson and Sally Chapman, two of the oldest black women in Georgia and Florida, recently celebrated their 110th and 107th birthdays, respectively. Both have lived through major historical events and technological advancements spanning over a century of change in the United States. I'm Mike Moore on your home for 24/7 News, the Black Information Network.
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10: Detroit is expanding its Occupy the Summer initiative to reach even more young black people to provide free programs across the city.
1: This is BIN.
11: Colorado's black Democrat, Mela Kiro, defeated a veteran Democratic challenger and is among a growing number of Democrats pushing for institutional change within the party.
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13: Benefits to getting older is being able to capitalize on senior discounts and benefits. And that's important because 85% of seniors are relying on Social Security as a primary source of income. For adults 55 and older, there is a wide range of housing and other financial benefits designed to ease the cost of living. Let's start with the big secret. Most of the time, all you have to do is ask. When it comes to housing, if you are trying to save money, look for subsidized housing programs. For example, HUD Section 202 Housing provides affordable apartments for low-income seniors with rent typically capped at 30% of your income. There are also entire communities specifically for seniors offering rent discounts that correlate with your income. How about property tax relief? Lots of states offer exemptions or freezes for homeowners over 55 or 65, and that can add up to big savings, especially year over year. Money news at 24 and 54 minutes past each hour. I'm Nicole Deal on your home for Black News First, the Black Information Network.
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3: Jordan, on your home for 24/7 News, the Black Information Network. The family of a black man who was shot and killed by National Guard troops in downtown Memphis is demanding the release of any video of the incident. Black Tennessee State Representative Justin Pearson says he plans to find a way to hold all those involved in the incident accountable.
14: So that this young person's life is not in vain, but also that his family gets answers. It should not be normalized that the American U.S. military is killing American citizens on U.S. soil, and we cannot normalize it.
3: Two guard members reportedly opened fire on 20-year-old Tyron Johnson Sunday after he allegedly turned in their direction with a gun during a foot pursuit. The Tennessee Bureau of Investigation has been called in to supervise the probe. Denver Public Schools is facing a legal challenge over its voting map. The Virginia-based Public Interest Legal Foundation filed a lawsuit over the map. The group claims the school district redrew its boundaries in 2024 to ensure that black and Latino voters held majorities over Denver's increasing white population. The lawsuit follows a U.S. Supreme Court decision that made it more difficult to use racial considerations as the basis for drawing voting maps. DPS has not commented on the lawsuit. Former Jackson, Mississippi Mayor Shokwe Antar Lumumba is pleading guilty to a federal corruption case. Lumumba admitted to conspiracy involving bribery, wire fraud, and money laundering. Former Jackson City Council member Aaron Banks pleaded guilty to conspiracy to commit bribery. Both black men remain free until sentencing in October. Each could face up to 5 years in federal prison. The case stems from an FBI undercover investigation into alleged pay-for-play scheme involving a proposed downtown hotel project. And Atlanta's mayor is welcoming everyone to join what he's calling the largest World Cup Finals watch party in the state.
9: It's the celebration of soccer and sound on July 19th in Piedmont Park. We're going to celebrate our businesses, our culture, our music, and put them front and center. This will be the largest finals watch party in the state.
3: Andre Dickens said the public is invited and the watch party is free. I'm Misty Jordan on your home for Black News First, the Black Information Network. 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
15: A recall is underway for frozen blueberries sold at Publix due to possible E. coli contamination. The 10-ounce bags of Green Wise Organic IQF blueberries were sold across Alabama, Florida, Georgia, Kentucky, North Carolina, South Carolina, Tennessee, and Virginia. So far, 12 E. coli cases have been reported. Meanwhile, a new study shows obesity continues to rise in America with a major impact on black communities. The American Heart Association found about 40% of adults were living with obesity in 2023 compared to 30% in 1999. Black adults continue to have some of the highest obesity rates nationwide, according to CDC data. Experts say factors like food access, healthcare disparities, and economic barriers contribute to the gap. Obesity increases the risk of diabetes, heart disease, and high blood pressure, conditions that already disproportionately affect black Americans. That's your Healthy Minutes. I'm Morgan Wood on the Black Information Network.
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19: For BIN News this hour, I'm Esther Dillard. Coming up, Carmelo Anthony's new legal team wants Judge John Roach off the case entirely and is asking for a new trial. A late-night traffic stop in Alabama led to drug charges against Andrew Gillum, a black former nominee for Florida governor. And an Africa Town Festival honors 110 Clotilla survivors. But first, here's BIN News Now.
20: President Trump says he believes the ceasefire with Iran has effectively collapsed.
21: I think it's over. I don't want to deal with them anymore. They're scum. You know what scum is? They're sick people. They're led by sick people.
20: Speaking at the NATO summit in Turkey, Trump cited renewed attacks in the Middle East and said U.S. negotiators can continue talks, but he's skeptical deals could be reached. Meanwhile, new sanctions on Iranian oil have pushed crude prices higher. Another round of tickets for the Obama Presidential Center goes on sale today. The Obama Foundation expects high demand with ticket prices between $15 and $30. Visitors can purchase up to 9 tickets for admission dates that fall through January 3rd. And a federal appeals court has struck down parts of Florida's Stop Woke Act. The court ruled the law's restrictions on teaching topics related to race and gender in public colleges violates First Amendment protections and academic freedom. Get BIN News Now on demand 24/7 on the iHeartRadio app. Here's Esther Dillard.
19: Thanks, Bree. In Frisco, Texas, Carmelo Anthony's new legal team wants Judge John Roach off the case entirely, pointing to his own words after the verdict as proof he can't be impartial. NBC News reports Roach conducted interviews with WFAA. Anthony's attorneys say those comments made just days after sentencing show the judge has already made up his mind. Attorney A. Scott Bolden broke down what

0: this could mean for the case on Roland Martin Unfiltered.
1: Why is a sitting judge who sat through the whole trial now giving public interviews and writing letters to Fox News, relishing or wallowing, if you will, in his newfound, quote, celebrity status because he had a big case? Just not ready for prime time, but also hasn't really looked at the canons of ethics. In regard to the post-trial, asking for a new trial, those arguments are pretty strong. Doesn't mean they're going to be granted.
0: A jury convicted the 19-year-old this year in the stabbing death of 17-year-old Austin Metcalf at a Frisco track meet last April. Anthony was sentenced to 35 years. Now a new pro bono team, including attorneys from Ben Crump Law and the Texas NAACP, is asking for a new trial. NBC News reports the motion cites a closed courtroom, a broken evidentiary agreement, and just 10 minutes to decide whether Anthony would testify. No hearing date has been set. Meanwhile, a late-night traffic stop in Alabama led to drunk charges against a black former nominee for Florida governor. 46-year-old Andrew Gillum has been charged with unlawful possession of a controlled substance and possession of marijuana. Daphne police say Gillum was driving erratically Thursday night. That's when officers pulled him over and spotted a glass pipe in his car. During a search of the vehicle, police also found marijuana and three packages of a substance that tested positive for methamphetamine. Gillum is a former Tallahassee mayor who sought to become the first black governor in Florida history when he ran in 2018. He lost to Republican Ron DeSantis by less than 34,000 votes, which triggered an automatic recount. And finally, in Mobile, Alabama, Africa Town is preparing to honor the survivors of the Clotilla, the last known slave ship to reach America. Rolling Out reports the Clotilla Descendants Association hosts its annual landing event and Ancestor Festival July 9th through the 12th. Journalist Nicole Hannah-Jones headlines a lineup of speakers exploring freedom and heritage. Organizers say the festival isn't just about remembrance. It's a push to address the challenges Africa Town still faces today. Details and registration are at theclotillastory.com. I'm Esther Dillard, where the Black Information Network means Black News First.
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5: I'm Mike Stevens on your home for Black News First, the Black Information Network. With many Americans either back at work or heading back after the July 4th holiday weekend, a good number have been thinking about the 150th birthday, about the contributions we've made in those years, and how black people have been treated, but also have benefited. Maryland's black and Democratic governor, Wes Moore, an Army veteran, talked to CNN about his thoughts about black patriotism.
6: Our message is not partisan. Our message is patriotic. And I do think there is a difference between America 250 and Freedom 250. I think America 250 is a patriotic exercise of the journey of this country and why we want to celebrate this great experiment called America. Freedom 250 and what we are seeing from the President of the United States, that really is, that is nationalism. And that is an expression where he is making it about himself. And so actually, I think what we're doing and the message that I'm sharing is to Democrats, Republicans, and to anyone else, let's not forget how amazing this American journey has been. And let's not forget that if we can find ways of continuing to work together and understand the assignment of this moment, that we do know that our better days are still ahead of us. I'm very proud of this country, and I'm very proud to be an American. And I'm saying it because I know the history of this country. I know its unevenness. I know this nation's history has not been perfect. But I also believe that loving your country doesn't mean lying about its history. And I also believe that loving your country doesn't mean agreeing with everything that has happened in it. But truly loving this country and loving the ideals means, are you willing to be part of the solution? That I want people to hold on to skepticism. I'm a governor, and I'm skeptical, right? But skepticism is my companion, but it's not my captor. And that's all I'm hoping that people will understand.
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7: I'm Tammy Espick on your home for Black News First, Dallas's BIN 1630 and 970, the Black Information Network. We might have a little more understanding as to what happened to Dallas Cowboys defensive lineman Marshawn Nealon, who was a black man. Nealon died last November after a police chase. Boston University researchers say they studied the 25-year-old's brain and discovered he was in the early stages of CTE, caused by repeated blows to the head. His girlfriend said in a statement that the diagnosis provides important context to the struggles he was facing. I'm Tammy Eswick on your home for Black News First, Dallas's BIN 1630 and 970, the Black Information Network. Rapper and black man Pooh Shiesty has pleaded not guilty to charges that he and his crew tried to kidnap and rob rapper Gucci Mane. But federal prosecutors are now releasing new video of an interaction between Shiesty and Gucci Mane that they believe is key to the case. In this video, you hear Shiesty telling Gucci Mane to tell the camera that he's been dropped from Gucci Mane's label. Here's NBC5. Take a listen.
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7: Prosecutors say $450,000 in cash and valuables were taken during that January incident. I'm Timmy Eswick on your home for Black News First, Dallas's BIN 1630 and 970, the Black Information Network.
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11: Most people know about Restaurant Week, but not everyone knows there's a Black Restaurant Week born in Houston, Texas in 2016 and is now spreading to cities across the country. It's more than just menus. It's a movement.
12: And so we really want to create something that was more all-inclusive to the creative things we were seeing happening in the food scene.
11: That's one of the three founders, Fallon Farrell.
12: As we've grown through the years, we've literally watched businesses start off as like a pop-up food tent and now having like two or three locations.
11: From soul food kitchens to hidden gem caterers, Black Restaurant Week shines a light where it's long been missing. It's helped generate tens of millions of dollars for Black-owned businesses, keeping legacies alive and creating new ones. And it's part of Black history still being written every time a diner takes that first bite. I'm Esther Dillard for the Black Information Network.
13: The International African American Museum, Charleston, South Carolina. Built near where so many Africans first arrived in chains, the International African American Museum in my hometown state of Charleston.

0: 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I'm Charlamagne Tha God, host of the world's most dangerous morning show, The Breakfast Club, and my history lives here.
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3: The opinions, beliefs, and viewpoints expressed in this commentary are those of the author and do not necessarily represent those of BIN and its founding partners and employees. Now it's time to bring the funk with Roland S. Martin.
4: Donald Trump is undoubtedly the most corrupt occupant of the Oval Office in American history. This man sues the IRS for $10 billion for his tax returns being leaked to the public. Then they decide to settle the lawsuit before the judge could weigh in. And the settlement leads to a $1.776 billion slush fund that he would control to pay out to people he claims were victimized by a Department of Justice. These people are the same folks, the same domestic terrorists who tried to overthrow the government with an insurrection on January 6, 2021. Now we find out that this settlement also includes a deal where Donald Trump, his children, and any of their companies can never be audited or investigated by the IRS, not just past actions, but present and future. That means they have a get out of jail free card. They can cheat on their taxes for the rest of their lives and never face any repercussions. This man is corrupt, and the Republican Party is pathetic, and they are not saying or doing anything about this because they're so scared to death of him. This man has come into the Oval Office and made more money than all previous presidents combined. He is corrupt. I'm Roland Martin on the Black Information Network.
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3: Here's what's trending this hour. Federal authorities are investigating after an ICE agent fatally shot a man during a traffic stop in Houston. ICE agents say Lorenzo Salgado Araujo allegedly tried to run over an officer before the shooting. Araujo was taken to a hospital where he later died. The agency identified him as a Mexican national in the country illegally. The incident remains under investigation. I'm Bree Wood with what's trending.
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3: Basketball Hall of Famer Patrick Ewing is heading back to the NBA, this time on the sidelines. ESPN reports Ewing has agreed to join the Washington Wizards as an assistant head coach under Brian Keefe. The Georgetown legend later returned to his alma mater, where he spent six seasons as the Hoyas head coach before serving as a basketball ambassador for the New York Knicks. Now he'll bring decades of playing and coaching experience to develop Washington's young roster, including number one overall pick, A.J. Dabonsa. Elsewhere in sports, tennis star Coco Gauff is making history at Wimbledon. The 22-year-old rallied from a set down to defeat Belinda Bencic 4-6, 6-3, 6-4, advancing to her first ever Wimbledon quarterfinal. The dramatic victory came just 2 minutes before the tournament's 11 p.m. curfew. And Serena Williams' return to singles competition is making TV history. ESPN reports nearly 2 million viewers tuned in to watch the 44-year-old's first-round Wimbledon match, making it the most watched day two contest in network history. Williams fell to Australia's Maya Joint in straight sets in her first singles appearance in 4 years. With the latest in sports, I'm Morgan Wood on the Black Information Network.
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3: Grammy Award-winning singer Peabo Bryson will be remembered this week in his hometown of Greenville, South Carolina. Bryson died in June at the age of 75 after suffering a stroke. A public memorial program is scheduled for Friday at Watkins, Garrett, and Woods Mortuary. Following the service, family, friends, and fans will gather for a wreath-laying ceremony outside Bon Secours Wellness Arena at the street sign dedicated in Bryson's honor in 2023, recognizing his contributions to music and his hometown. Elsewhere in entertainment news, more than 7 years after his death, Nipsey Hussle's children have finally received their share of the late rapper's multi-million dollar estate. Court documents obtained by TMZ show his daughter Imani and son Cross each received cash and other assets from the estate, which is reportedly valued around $11 million. Nipsey's brother, Black Sam, has managed the estate since the rapper was killed in 2019. With the latest in entertainment, I'm Morgan Wood on the Black Information Network. BINnews.com. 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
4: America lost a legend and Black icon with the passing of Henry Louis Hank Aaron, the Hall of Fame slugger whose 755 career home runs stood as Major League Baseball's golden mark, died at the age of 86. As one of baseball's greatest stars, Aaron's career spanned over 20 years, and he retired with a host of achievements. He was the National League MVP and World Series champion in 1957, a three-time Gold Glove winner, and 25-time All-Star. His 755 career home runs stood as the major league record before Barry Bonds broke it in 2007. It was Aaron who broke Babe Ruth's original record of 714 home runs, all while threats were made on his life by fans who did not want to see a Black man as baseball's home run king. After retiring as a player, Aaron moved to the front office, eventually becoming senior vice president and assistant to the president of the Atlanta Braves. Off the field, Aaron was a tireless advocate for civil rights. This is Terrence Bibb for the Black Information Network.
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6: On the Black Information Network, taking a look at another aspect of America at 250, a Black perspective. As America commemorates its 250th anniversary, the country will be awash in celebrations, spectacular fireworks displays, streets lined with flags, and rhetoric echoing the founding ideals of liberty and justice for all. But to truly grasp the story of this nation, we must begin with the complicated paradox at its core. In 1776, the Declaration of Independence boldly proclaimed that all men are created equal, endowed with inalienable rights. Yet even as these aspirational words were penned, the institution of slavery was deeply entrenched in the nation's economic system, legal codes, and everyday life. Black people, present at the country's inception, were foundational to its development, but they were rarely acknowledged in the national narrative. Despite their crucial contributions, laboring in fields, building infrastructure, serving in households, and shaping culture, they were systematically denied the rights and recognition of full citizenship. This contradiction is not a mere footnote in American history. It is fundamental to understanding the country's origins and evolution. The Black experience is not an aside to the American story. It is the lens through which we must view the nation's journey toward its ideals. Yet the Black American story is not defined solely by oppression and exclusion. It is also a chronicle of resilience, resourcefulness, creativity, and vision. Over 2.5 centuries, Black Americans have been at the forefront of the struggle to make the United States live up to its professed ideals. Their collective actions, whether organizing in churches, advocating in courtrooms, laboring on plantations, protesting on picket lines, innovating in laboratories, teaching in classrooms, performing on stages, reporting in newsrooms, or voting at the ballot box, have continually challenged the nation to confront its shortcomings and strive for genuine equality. Black Americans have not only demanded that the country fulfill its creed time and again, they have demonstrated the path forward through example, courage, and ingenuity. In this light, the Black experience is not a peripheral narrative, but the central thread in the American tapestry. To comprehend where the United States has been, what it has survived, and what it might achieve in the future, it is essential to begin with a Black perspective. This is the viewpoint of those who recognize the contradictions at the heart of the nation and, despite being marginalized, continue to build, dream, and shape the country. It is a perspective that insists on truth-telling and invites all Americans to see the nation's story in its fullest, most honest dimensions. I'm Terry McCready, looking back on the Black perspective of America 250 on the Black Information Network.
7: I like to think of the Obama Presidential Center as a tribute to what happens when ordinary people come together to do extraordinary things. 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
10: 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It can be set up as revocable or irrevocable depending on your goals. The person setting up the trust is known as the grantor, and the family members who will benefit are called the beneficiaries. Here are a few key benefits of having a family trust. Number 1, with a family trust, you can avoid probate. That saves time and money and allows your designated distributions to be made faster. Number 2, a will is a public document, but a family trust is not. That means a family trust protects your privacy and keeps your financial affairs confidential. And number 3, certain types of trust can shield your assets from creditors and decrease estate taxes, depending on how they are structured. And finally, if you have minor children or dependents who are not ready to handle large amounts of money on their own, the trust can handle and manage funds on their behalf. Money News at 24.

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3: Big D, big stories.
4: Work. A Tennessee railway conductor is out of a job after making these comments on the 4th of July in a video that went viral.
5: The very, very few Americans in here, happy independence, huh?
4: Using an explosive device to break into a Greensboro high school. Authorities say 18-year-old Solomon Caravello Bell allegedly used a plasma cannon to burn a bush and damage a door, allowing access to Smith High School. Caravello Bell now faces multiple charges, including felony possession of a weapon of mass destruction. More than 11,000 California drivers are being ordered to retake the DMV's written license exam. The requirement comes after the agency discovered unspecified irregularities involving tests administered between July 2025 and April of this year.
6: I know I didn't cheat, and I presume many of the 11,000 other residents of California who received the letter also didn't cheat.
4: Drivers have just 30 days to pass the test or risk having their licenses suspended. The DMV says the original test did not comply with state testing requirements, but has not said what the issue is or accused any of the affected drivers of cheating. And DOGE, or the Department of Government Efficiency, has officially been shut down. The final social media post from the agency was published Saturday. The post said the formal mission of DOGE may have come to an end, but the mission to eliminate waste, fraud, and abuse in government would continue. The agency was established by an executive order of President Trump. Under the leadership of Elon Musk, the agency recommended the elimination of thousands of federal jobs, contracts, and grants. I'm Misty Jordan on your home for Black News First, the Black Information Network. Now, here's your Washington Roundup.
7: Questions remain regarding Kentucky Senator Mitch McConnell following his hospitalization last month. Reports say the former Senate Majority Leader was found unconscious at his Washington, D.C. home on June 14th after a possible heart attack. Multiple outlets cited emergency audio from the incident, but McConnell's office has released few details about his condition. In a statement, his office said he appreciates the support as he continues his recovery. The situation has raised questions and concerns about whether McConnell will return to the Senate this year or if a special election could be needed. While the Department of Government Efficiency, known as DOGE, has officially shut down. Created by executive order under President Trump and led by Elon Musk, the agency recommended major cuts to federal jobs, contracts, and grants. Its final post said efforts to eliminate government waste, fraud, and abuse would continue, but officials say there are no plans for a final report on DOGE's impact. That's your Washington Roundup. I'm Morgan Wood on the Black Information Network.
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9: I'm Esther Dillard with BIN News Now. Over 30 people are dead and about 700 are injured after two powerful earthquakes rocked Venezuela. A magnitude 7.2 earthquake first struck on Wednesday, followed by a magnitude 7.5 quake, which was the strongest to hit Venezuela in over 100 years. Crowds came out to kick off the celebration of the Great American State Fair. Speaking from the National Mall Wednesday night, Trump touted the virtues of the U.S. and declared that America is back.
10: There has never been anything like the United States of America, and together we are making it bigger and better.
9: And the St. Louis City Council is approving funding for nurse contracts at the county jail. The council passed a bill authorizing $3 million to continue paying 23 nurses whose contracts were set to expire at the end of the month. Get BIN News Now on demand 24/7 on the iHeartRadio app.
4: I'm Bree Wood with BIN News Now. Florida's new election integrity law will take effect in 2027. Supporters say it advances election reforms while the Federal SAVE Act remains stalled in Congress. Political science expert Dr. Sean Foreman.
11: They were able to pass a version of the SAVE Act, which is going to tighten up the mail-in ballot requirement.
4: Officials also say Florida's government efficiency program has ended after claiming significant taxpayer savings. Former Florida gubernatorial candidate Andrew Gillum has been arrested in Alabama on drug

0: possession charges. Police say officers stopped his vehicle for erratic driving and allegedly found marijuana and methamphetamine during a search. Gillum, who was black, was released from jail the following day. And George E. Johnson, founder of Johnson Products and creator of Afro Sheen and Ultra Sheen, has died at 99. He helped transform the black hair care industry and built the first black-owned company listed on the American Stock Exchange. Get BIN News now, on demand 24/7 on the iHeartRadio app.
1: I'm Kevin Brown on your home for 24/7 News, the Black Information Network. Some streets are closed and several buildings evacuated as New York City agencies respond to an unstable building in Midtown Manhattan. People in nearby buildings were told to evacuate, including a nearby hotel.
2: All our bags and laptop bag and work bag is back up in the hotel room, so we're supposed to leave for the airport in a few hours. Waiting to figure out what we're going to do.
1: Bricks fell from the outside of a building on 42nd Street between 2nd and 3rd Avenues as construction workers inside reported seeing cracks in two

0: to a 1,500-unit rental complex. A flash flood threat is looming over millions across parts of the Mid-Atlantic and New England. NBC correspondent Erin McLaughlin reports it follows heavy downpours in the Northeast.
1: New York normally only gets about 4.5 inches of rain for the entire month of July. But yesterday, in some places, they saw more than 8 inches of rain. That is a month to 2 months worth of rain in just a few days.
0: In Ocean Township, New Jersey, heavy rain caused the roof of a BJ's wholesale club to collapse. There were people inside, but no injuries are reported. A weather system stretching from Ohio to parts of Virginia is set to produce more rain, with the heaviest expected over an area around southern Pennsylvania. Elsewhere, thunderstorms are expected to develop around the Carolinas, with damaging wind gusts expected to be the primary hazard. Parts of Massachusetts and Rhode Island could also be hard hit. Former rising Black Democratic star Andrew Gillum is back in a jail cell, facing fresh drug charges in Alabama. Local police arrested the former Florida governor candidate in the town of Daphne, booking him on multiple counts, including possession of dangerous drugs and marijuana. It was March 2020 when Gillum's political career first imploded after police found him heavily inebriated inside a room at an upscale South Beach hotel where paramedics were treating another man for a suspected crystal meth overdose. While Gillum escaped criminal charges in that and later beat another federal corruption charge, this new Alabama arrest marks a stark legal downturn for the former Tallahassee mayor. WalletHub released the most stressed cities in America at number 10, St. Louis, Missouri, number 9, Akron, Ohio, number 8, Jackson, Mississippi, number 7, Philadelphia, Pennsylvania, number 6, Gulfport, Mississippi, number 5, Shreveport, Louisiana, number 4, Memphis, Tennessee, number 3, Cleveland, Ohio, number 2, Baltimore, Maryland, and the number 1 stressed city in America, Detroit, Michigan. Analysts point to high violent crime rates, a lack of job security, and high divorce rates as the biggest stressors. For more news impacting the Black community, listen to the Black Information Network on the iHeartRadio app or log on to BINnews.com. 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
4: Traveling north to escape Jim Crow laws and to seek out economic opportunities, the Great Migration brought with it a classic blues sound.
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9: I'm Mike Stevens on your home for Black News First, the Black Information Network. The family of African American Kadir Skinner, as well as the family's attorneys, are reacting to a police video of the shooting of the Black teenager recently in Wilmington, Delaware. According to NBC 10 Television, the family viewed the body-worn camera footage from the fatal officer-involved shooting. Police say that officers were on patrol and responded to a large group gathering when they say an officer saw Skinner coming out of his home, aiming a gun at the crowd. Officers approached him, he ran, and officers shot him. Black civil rights attorney Harry Daniels at a recent press conference says there was no reason for the officer to shoot.
10: At no time that Kadir make any threatening moves, position that what we saw in the video that suggests anything warranted him to be shot.
9: Black civil rights attorney Ben Crump says the video is very disturbing.
11: We heard him say, "I can't breathe," 20 times after he was shot, and it was just hard to watch.
9: The officer who shot Skinner has been placed on administrative leave, which is standard.

0: protocol after something like this happens. The family and attorneys are now calling for the video to be released to the public. With each day that passes, it's less likely rescue workers will find earthquake survivors in Venezuela. Among those who have been searching is a group of Los Angeles firefighters who train for tragedies like this all year long and around the world. Black, Assistant L.A. County Fire Chief Trayvon Espy is one of them, speaking here to CNN.
1: There's a lot of unfortunate death that we see. There's a lot of joy in some of the rescues that we make. So it's kind of an up and down emotional process. But we have some of our peer support members along with our team, so we check on each other to make sure that we're good throughout this deployment.
0: Thousands have died and thousands are still missing. I'm Mike Stevens on the Black Information Network. Now your local news.
2: I'm Timmy Espick on your home for Black News First, Dallas's BIN 1630 and 970, the Black Information Network. We might have a little more understanding as to what happened to Dallas Cowboys defensive lineman Marshawn Nealon, who was a black man. Nealon died last November after a police chase. Boston University researchers say they studied the 25-year-old's brain and discovered he was in the early stages of CTE, caused by repeated blows to the head. His girlfriend said in a statement that the diagnosis provides important context to the struggles he was facing. I'm Tammy Eswick on your home for Black News First, Dallas's BIN 1630 and 970, the Black Information Network. Rapper and black man Pooh Shiesty has pleaded not guilty to charges that he and his crew tried to kidnap and rob rapper Gucci Mane. But federal prosecutors are now releasing new video of an interaction between Shiesty and Gucci Mane that they believe is key to the case. In this video, you hear Shiesty telling Gucci Mane to tell the camera that he's been dropped from Gucci Mane's label. Here's NBC 5. Take a listen.
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2: 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I'm Timmy Eswick on your home for Black News First, Dallas's BIN 1630 and 970, the Black Information Network.
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6: Imagine you're walking down the street in New York City. 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
7: It's an apology.
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8: This is apology. Apology is not associated with the police or any other organization, but rather is a way for you to tell people what you have done wrong and how you feel about it. Talk for as long as you want. 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
6: What would you apologize for?
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10: Mom, Dad, I'm really sorry. 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
13: Terrorizing the West Side.
14: This one I shouldn't be for apologies. 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
6: And the man at the other end.
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15: 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Your dungeon or mine.
6: I'm Marissa Bridge. 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
11: 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We lead with the facts, and we create Black voices every step of the way. Whether it's Supreme Court decisions, local elections, or health disparities, we're breaking it down so you can make sense of it. The Black Information Network is not just a news service, it's a public service. 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With Black News First, this is the Black Information Network.
13: The opinions, beliefs, and viewpoints expressed in this commentary are those of the author and do not necessarily represent those of BIN and its founding partners and employees.
22: I'm James T. Harris, and I have something to say. Stephen A. Smith said something that caught a lot of people off guard, not because it was outrageous, but because it was a question millions of Americans have been asking for years. How do politicians spend their careers talking about public service and then walk away with fortunes most Americans could never dream of? He pointed to the Clintons. Before Bill Clinton became president, their reported net worth was relatively modest. Today, various estimates place it in the hundreds of millions of dollars. Then he turned to Barack Obama, a former community organizer who became president earning a government salary. Today, Barack and Michelle Obama are estimated to be worth tens of millions. Now, no one is saying it's illegal to make money after leaving office. Former presidents write best-selling books. They command enormous speaking fees. They sign media deals. Those are legitimate sources of income. But here's where Stephen A. Smith touched a nerve. Americans have watched political careers become launch pads for extraordinary wealth, and they want to know why. They want to know whether influence, access, and connections built while serving the public create financial opportunities that simply aren't available to everyone else. That's not a partisan question. Republicans have faced similar scrutiny. Democrats have faced similar scrutiny. Anyone entrusted with public office should be willing to answer questions about how they accumulated their wealth. Public service was never intended to become one of the most lucrative career paths in America. The office belongs to the people, not the politician. When citizens ask how elected leaders become multimillionaires, that isn't envy. It isn't bitterness. It's accountability. And in a constitutional republic, accountability is never the wrong question to ask. So how did the Clintons and Obamas, Nancy Pelosi, AOC, and countless other politicians make their millions? I'm James T. Harris for the Black Information Network.
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23: What's trending this hour? Senate Republican leaders say they've recently spoken with Kentucky Senator Mitch McConnell following his hospitalization last month. McConnell was found unconscious at his Washington home on June 14th after a possible heart attack. Senate Majority Leader John Thune's office says the two spoke this week. However, questions remain about when or if McConnell will return to the Senate this year and whether a special election could ultimately be needed to fill his seat. I'm Bree Wood with What's Trending.
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24: 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Led by Delaware State University, the initiative uses online course-sharing platform Acadeum to help students access required classes when they need them. 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Students will also receive virtual resources, career counseling, and success coaching as the schools work together to create more pathways to graduation. With the latest in HBCU news, I'm Morgan Wood on the Black Information Network, your home for Black News First.
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0: I'm Shay Diddy on the Black Information Network. In 2019, the St. John Will.i.am Coltrane African Orthodox Church observed its 50th anniversary. Based in San Francisco, the church uses John Coltrane's music as a source for religious discovery. Instead of singing traditional hymns, worshipers chant Coltrane's A Love Supreme, and there are monthly meditations where people commune with Coltrane's music. In 1965, Branzo King and his wife, Marina King, saw Coltrane live at San Francisco Jazz Club. The couple had a religious experience. They called it a sound baptism. In the years leading up to his death in 1967 at the age of 40, Coltrane's music had grown increasingly spiritual. He said that he wanted to be a saint, and in him, Branzo, who had wanted to be a preacher, had found his God. Instead of a mural of Jesus in the sanctuary, there is one of patron saint John Coltrane. And that's a fact. I'm Shay Diddy on the Black Information Network.
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2: Will and Jada Pinkett Smith are reportedly living under the same roof again. A source tells People that Jada moved back into the family home about 2 years ago. The insider says the pair are happy, still love each other, and remain committed to supporting one another. The couple married in 1997, but Jada revealed in 2023 that they had been separated since 2016, despite never filing for divorce. Meanwhile, Lil Wayne is opening up about why he missed his June 30th show in Bangor, Maine. During a live stream over the weekend, the rapper said the concert was canceled because of ongoing health issues related to his epilepsy. Wayne says he continues to experience seizures. Although he never made it to the stage, opening act rapper 2 Chainz still performed for fans. And congratulations are in order for Tims. The Grammy-winning singer earned her first solo number one on Billboard's mainstream R&B hip-hop airplay chart with What You Need. Tims previously topped the chart as a featured artist on WizKid's hit Essence. With the latest in entertainment, I'm Morgan Wood on the Black Information Network, BINnews.com. 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
3: On August 7th, 1948, Alice Coachman made history as the first Black woman to win an Olympic gold medal. Her victory in the high jump at the London Olympic Summer Games cemented her legacy as a trailblazer in sports and beyond. Coachman was born in Albany, Georgia in 1923 and grew up in the segregated South, where opportunities for Black athletes, particularly women, were scarce. Despite these challenges, her determination was undeniable. She trained barefoot on dirt roads with homemade equipment, proving that passion can overcome the biggest obstacles. At the 1948 Olympics, Coachman's high jump cleared the bar at 5'6" 1/8", and she became the first Black woman to win a gold medal. Beyond the track, Coachman became a role model and advocate for young athletes, encouraging them to pursue their dreams regardless of any barriers along the way. As we celebrate all of our country's gold medal winners, let's also take a moment to remember Alice Coachman, the first Black woman to win an Olympic gold medal. This is Bree Wood for the Black Information Network.
4: I'm Mike Moore on your home for 24/7 News, the Black Information Network. We begin in Northwest Indiana. Law enforcement authorities are investigating a deadly shooting that killed a 10-year-old Chicago boy in Gary. Crime victim advocate Andrew Holmes says Montana Weathers was shot early Sunday when a person in a car opened fire.
25: A relative pushed a little 10-year-old out of the way, not knowing that when they get up and turn around, that he had been struck by gunfire.
4: A 50-year-old man was also wounded, and he remains hospitalized. Anyone with any information is urged to contact Gary Police. According to the U.S. Census Bureau, Black or African-American residents make up about 76% of Gary, Indiana's population. Our next story comes out of Detroit, Michigan. City officials are responding to several dangerous situations over the 4th of July weekend. Black Office of Neighborhood and Community Safety Senior Director Teferi Brent says that their task force from Detroit Police has done a good job of keeping people from snarling traffic in traditional neighborhoods.
26: However, you know, when they choose intersections and choose some of the major thoroughfares that are not as open, right, that are not as accessible, that creates a different kind of problem.
4: Videos on social media show large crowds blocking streets along with street racing in neighborhoods and fireworks being shot off near groups of people. Black Mayor Mary Sheffield says she has instructed police to take all the necessary steps to hold those responsible for this type of behavior. In Jackson, Mississippi, a former mayor and councilman have pleaded guilty to bribery charges. WJTV is reporting former Jackson mayor Chakwe Antoine Lumumba and former Jackson City Councilman Aaron Banks have pled guilty to conspiracy. This is in connection to the Jackson bribery scandal. Now, this latest plea comes on the heels of former Hinds County District Attorney Jody Owens pleading guilty in the case last week. All three men are Black. Outside of the courtroom, there were supporters of the former mayor.
7: The mayor had a difficult decision to make, but we stand again. He had to bring some closure to this matter, and he decided to close it in this way.
4: Owens, Lumumba, and Banks were looking at charges alleging soliciting and accepting bribes from undercover FBI agents. A Black former staffer for California Assemblymember Mike Gibson, Eric Washington, was one of the victims of a deadly shooting at a 4th of July party in Compton. The shooting, which also claimed the life of a 19-year-old woman, occurred during a community event where children and families were gathered. Washington, described as a passionate and focused individual who loved the community, was trying to de-escalate a conflict when he was killed. And finally, Willie Mae Jackson and Sally Chapman, two of the oldest Black women in Georgia and Florida, recently celebrated their 110th and 107th birthdays, respectively. Both have lived through major historical events and technological advancements spanning over a century of change in the United States. I'm Mike Moore on your home for 24/7 News, the Black Information Network.
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9: Miami-Dade authorities found her body at Gwen Cherry Park and ruled it suicide. The family of Tonae Miller says there is no way
10: in the fight for justice.
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27: 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Let's start with the big secret. Most of the time, all you have to do is ask. 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How about property tax relief? Lots of states offer exemptions or freezes for homeowners over 55 or 65. And that can add up to big savings, especially year over year. 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
28: Jordan, on your home for 24/7 News, the Black Information Network. The family of a Black man who was shot and killed by National Guard troops in downtown Memphis is demanding the release of any video of the incident. Black Tennessee State Representative Justin Pearson says he plans to find a way to hold all those involved in the incident accountable.
29: So that this young person's life is not in vain, but also that his family gets answers. It should not be normalized that the American U.S. military is killing American citizens on U.S. soil, and we cannot normalize it.
28: Two Guard members reportedly opened fire on 20-year-old Tyron Johnson Sunday after he allegedly turned in their direction with a gun during a foot pursuit. The Tennessee Bureau of Investigation has been called in to supervise the probe. Denver Public Schools is facing a legal challenge over its voting map. The Virginia-based Public Interest Legal Foundation filed a lawsuit over the map. The group claims the school district redrew its boundaries in 2024 to ensure that Black and Latino voters held majorities over Denver's increasing white population. The lawsuit follows a U.S. Supreme Court decision that made it more difficult to use racial considerations as the basis for drawing voting maps. DPS has not commented on the lawsuit. Former Jackson, Mississippi Mayor Shokwe Antar Lumumba is pleading guilty to a federal corruption case. Lumumba admitted to conspiracy involving bribery, wire fraud, and money laundering. Former Jackson City Council member Aaron Banks pleaded guilty to conspiracy to commit bribery. Both Black men remain free until sentencing in October. Each could face up to 5 years in federal prison. The case stems from an FBI undercover investigation into alleged pay-for-play scheme involving a proposed downtown hotel project. And Atlanta's mayor is welcoming everyone to join what he's calling the largest World Cup Finals watch party in the state.
5: It's the celebration of soccer and sound on July 19th in Piedmont Park. We're going to celebrate our businesses, our culture, our music, and put them front and center. This will be the largest finals watch party in the state.
28: Andre Dickens said the public is invited and the watch party is free. I'm Misty Jordan on your home for Black News First, the Black Information Network. 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
6: 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Eating a well-balanced diet rich in essential nutrients is key to helping your body's defenses. 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I'm Mike Island on the Black Information Network.
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13: 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I really, really like listening to old school music. It makes me feel good. But let's see, all my God kids love Taylor Swift so much. Like, you have to hear the way that they sing this song. They're like, you have to listen, Gima, to the song. And look, and can I buy it? And can I get it? So it's definitely some Taylor Swift happening around me going on. And she's super cool. I also really appreciate the way that she writes music and plays music and everything. So she's dope. I like ASAP Rocky. I like ASAP Ferg, too. So, yeah, there's a lot of things I'm into.
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19: Welcome to Hope Has an Address. I'm Bree Wood for the Black Information Network. Today, we're wrapping up a historic moment on Chicago's South Side, the grand opening of the Obama Presidential Center, a space designed to inspire, educate, and empower generations to come. I had the opportunity to be there on the ground, witnessing not just the unveiling of a center, but the continuation of a legacy rooted in community, culture, and hope. The energy throughout the campus was undeniable, from the architecture to the storytelling woven into every corner. This is more than just a presidential library. It's a living, breathing hub for civic engagement. That sense of purpose was felt throughout the day, especially among those closest to the Obama family. I caught up with Craig Robinson, former First Lady Michelle Obama's brother, who reflected on what this moment means, not just for their family, but for communities across the country.
22: I think each person will take

0: or to live in Hyde Park or go to the museum, you can come and use this place. So that's the message.
1: And while the center honors the past, it's also about policy, progress, and the people shaping what comes next. Congressman Ted Lieu of California was among those in attendance, and he noted the broader national impact of this space and why its message resonates far beyond Chicago.

0: visited Beautiful Center. It's a huge campus.
1: Of course, culture plays a vital role in storytelling, and that includes the food. Chef Cliff Rome, the culinary mind behind the Obama Presidential Center's dining experience, is bringing flavor, history, and identity to every plate served on campus. I asked him about the vision behind the menu and how food connects visitors to the story being told here.
2: Being here

0: From the exhibits to the conversations to the cuisine, every detail is intentional. And as the celebrations continue, one voice in particular captured the spirit of the moment in a powerful way. Hip-hop legend and actor LL Cool J shared what the Obama Presidential Center means to him and why he believes its opening is significant for people across the U.S.
1: People in the United States of America come in here to see something that is profound and inspiring in perpetuity. And it's not about nostalgia, it's about moving forward. And I think that's important because leadership isn't only about leading today, it's about inspiring the future leaders, right?
2: Yes.
1: And getting them to think more, dream more, learn, want to learn more, want to do more. And so that's what I think this is accomplishing.
0: At its core, the Obama Presidential Center is about access. Access to knowledge, access to opportunity, and access to a vision that reminds people, especially young people, that their voice matters. It's a place where history isn't just remembered, it's activated. Where stories aren't just told, they're lived. And where hope truly has an address. And the door is finally open. For those who walk through its doors, the message is clear. You belong here, and your future is worth building. Tickets for the Obama Presidential Center are completely sold out, but more tickets will be available beginning in July. Visit Obama.org for more details. The Obama Foundation is a nonprofit collaborator of the Black Information Network. I'm Bree Wood for the Black Information Network.
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5: I'm Bill Black with another Bet You Didn't Know music fact. So I just got through reading Mariah Carey's book, The Meaning of Mariah Carey. And in it, she talks about her and Derek Jeter had a brief fling from 97 to 1998 towards the end of her marriage to Tommy Mottola. She also revealed that Derek was the inspiration for this song.

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3: I'm Mike Stevens on your home for Black News First, the Black Information Network. With many Americans either back at work or heading back after the July 4th holiday weekend, a good number have been thinking about the 150th birthday, about the contributions we've made in those years, and how Black people have been treated, but also have benefited. Maryland's Black and Democratic Governor Wes Moore, an Army veteran, talked to CNN about his thoughts about Black patriotism.
4: Our message is not partisan. Our message is patriotic. And I do think there is a difference between America 250 and Freedom 250. I think America 250 is a patriotic exercise of the journey of this country and why we want to celebrate this great experiment called America. Freedom 250 and what we are seeing from the President of the United States, that is nationalism. And that is an expression where he is making it about himself. And so actually, I think what we're doing and the message that I'm sharing is to Democrats, Republicans, and to anyone else, let's not forget how amazing this American journey has been. And let's not forget that if we can find ways of continuing to work together and understand the assignment of this moment, that we do know that our better days are still ahead of us. I'm very proud of this country, and I'm very proud to be an American. And I'm saying it because I know the history of this country. I know its unevenness. I know this nation's history has not been perfect. But I also believe that loving your country doesn't mean lying about its history. And I also believe that loving your country doesn't mean agreeing with everything that has happened in it. But truly loving this country and loving the ideals means, are you willing to be part of the solution? That I want people to hold on to skepticism. I'm a governor and I'm skeptical, right? But skepticism is my companion, but it's not my captor. And that's all I'm hoping that people will understand.
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5: I'm Tammy Eswick on your home for Black News First, Dallas's BIN 1630 and 970, the Black Information Network. We might have a little more understanding as to what happened to Dallas Cowboys defensive lineman Marshawn Nealon, who was a Black man. Nealon died last November after a police chase. Boston University researchers say they studied the 25-year-old's brain and discovered he was in the early stages of CTE, caused by repeated blows to the head. His girlfriend said in a statement that the diagnosis provides important context to the struggles he was facing. I'm Tammy Eswick on your home for Black News First, Dallas's BIN 1630 and 970, the Black Information Network. Rapper and Black man Pooh Shiesty has pleaded not guilty to charges that he and his crew tried to kidnap and rob rapper Gucci Mane. But federal prosecutors are now releasing new video of an interaction between Shiesty and Gucci Mane that they believe is key to the case. In this video, you hear Shiesty telling Gucci Mane to tell the camera that he's been dropped from Gucci Mane's label. Here's NBC 5. Take a listen.
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5: 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I'm Timmy Eswick on your home for Black News First, Dallas's BIN 1630 and 970, the Black Information Network.
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0: I'm Bill Black with another Bet You Didn't Know music fact. 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
7: Won't be tough to finish the job. I'd rather make a deal because I don't want to affect 91 million people.
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9: Civil rights pioneer Reverend Ed King is being remembered across Mississippi. King was a white minister who fought segregation in the 1960s. He died at 89.
6: It's the Black Information Network.
10: The opinions, beliefs, and viewpoints expressed in this commentary are those of the author and do not necessarily represent those of BIN and its founding partners and employees. Now it's time to bring the funk with Roland S. Martin.
11: Donald Trump is undoubtedly the most corrupt occupant of the Oval Office in American history. This man sues the IRS for $10 billion for his tax returns being leaked to the public. Then they decide to settle the lawsuit before the judge could weigh in. And the settlement leads to a $1.776 billion slush fund that he would control to pay out to people he claims were victimized by a Department of Justice. These people are the same folks, the same domestic terrorists who tried to overthrow the government with an insurrection on January 6, 2021. Now we find out that this settlement also includes a deal where Donald Trump, his children, and any of their companies can never be audited or investigated by the IRS, not just past actions, but present and fewer. That means they have a get out of jail free card. They can cheat on their taxes for the rest of their lives and never face any repercussions. This man is corrupt and the Republican Party is pathetic and they are not saying or doing anything about this because they're so scared to death of him. This man has come into the Oval Office and made more money than all previous presidents combined. He is corrupt. I'm Roland Martin on the Black Information Network.
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12: Federal authorities are investigating after an ICE agent fatally shot a man during a traffic stop in Houston. ICE agents say Lorenzo Salgado Araujo allegedly tried to run over an officer before the shooting. Araujo was taken to a hospital where he later died. The agency identified him as a Mexican national in the country illegally. The incident remains under investigation. I'm Bree Wood with What's Trending.
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13: Basketball Hall of Famer Patrick Ewing is heading back to the NBA, this time on the sidelines. ESPN reports Ewing has agreed to join the Washington Wizards as an assistant head coach under Brian Keefe. The Georgetown legend later returned to his alma mater, where he spent six seasons as the Hoyas head coach before serving as a basketball ambassador for the New York Knicks. Now he'll bring decades of playing and coaching experience to develop Washington's young roster, including number one overall pick, A.J. Dabonsa. Elsewhere in sports, tennis star Coco Gauff is making history at Wimbledon. The 22-year-old rallied from a set down to defeat Belinda Bencic 4-6, 6-3, 6-4, advancing to her first ever Wimbledon quarterfinal. The dramatic victory came just 2 minutes before the tournament's 11 p.m. curfew. And Serena Williams' return to singles competition is making TV history. ESPN reports nearly 2 million viewers tuned in to watch the 44-year-old's first-round Wimbledon match, making it the most-watched Day 2 contest in network history. Williams fell to Australia's Maya Joint in straight sets in her first singles appearance in 4 years. With the latest in sports, I'm Morgan Wood on the Black Information Network.
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2: T.I. and Tiny's legal battle against toy giant MGA Entertainment has finally come to an end. A California jury rejected the couple's attempt to recover an additional $53.6 million in punitive damages, ruling that MGA did not act with malice in its use of imagery allegedly connected to the OMG girls. As a result, T.I. and Tiny's victory remains capped at $17.9 million in compensatory damages tied to claims that MGA's LOL Surprise OMG dolls copied elements of the girl group's name, image, and style. And Brian McKnight is facing criticism after launching his Fatherhood Fridays podcast series focused on parenting and family while simultaneously suing his ex, son Brian McKnight Jr., Mark Lamont Hill, Tasha Kay, and others over comments about his own parenting. We previously reported that McKnight claims the group damaged his reputation through a coordinated smear campaign, while they have publicly discussed allegations surrounding his relationship with his late son, Nico. McKnight Sr. says he fully intends to clear his name. With the latest in entertainment at 17 and 47 minutes past each hour, I'm Bree Wood on the Black Information Network, your home for Black News First.
3: The courtroom is where justice is supposed to happen, but what really happens behind those doors? At the Black Information Network, we take you inside the room, past the headlines, past the verdict, and into the mechanics of the legal system. We talk to Black public defenders who walk into courtrooms already outnumbered and overworked, who take 80 cases at a time and still fight like each one is personal. We speak to court watchers who sit on benches all day, taking notes, collecting data, and holding judges accountable. We highlight how courtroom language, often written in legalese, can mask unfairness, even when it looks official on paper. We follow trials that don't go viral, but shape lives. We report when justice is served, when juries listen, when prosecutors get it right, when families finally hear guilty after years of being told to be patient. Because whether it's a misdemeanor or a murder trial, justice must be fair. And you deserve to know exactly how and when it's not. With Black News First, this is Mike Island on the Black Information Network.
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5: To Tyler on the Black Information Network with another aspect of America at 250, a Black perspective. The Harlem Renaissance, which flourished during the 1920s and 1930s with an explosion of Black creativity and intellectual life, often referred to as the New Negro Movement, it was centered in Harlem, New York, but its influence radiated across the nation. Artists, writers, musicians, and thinkers used literature, music, dance, and visual arts to explore and articulate modern Black identity. This was a period of self-definition and cultural rebirth that challenged stereotypes, celebrated heritage, and insisted on the dignity and complexity of Black life. The movement produced an outpouring of artistic achievement, but it was also a political and social awakening as creators used their work to question injustice and imagine new futures.
6: The Negro, of course, although we've been free almost 100 years, we are still not entirely validated, integrated into American democracy. And our big cities have their great Negro ghettos, and Harlem is one.
5: That was Langston Hughes. He was able to capture the rhythm and the realities of ordinary Black life with poetry and prose, full of wit, music, and honesty.
7: My name is Zora Neale Hurston, and I'm going to sing a gambling song that I selected at Boston Club. That's turntime still left. And a man are playing a game called George's Skinner. That's the most favorite gambling game among the workers of the South.
5: Zora Neale Hurston chronicled the lives, speech, and folklore of Black Southerners, creating a literary legacy that remains vital today. Musicians such as Duke Ellington and Louis Armstrong redefined American music, blending jazz, blues, and spirituals into sounds that would become the nation's soundtrack.
8: And I think to myself, what a wonderful world.
5: The Harlem Renaissance was not just about art for art's sake. It was a declaration that Black life was worthy of study, celebration, and serious artistic interpretation. It was a movement that changed how Black Americans and all Americans thought about identity, creativity, and belonging. As we celebrate America's 250th year, the cultural legacy of the Harlem Renaissance continues to shape American identity and artistic expression. By asserting Black people could and would define themselves, the movement challenged narrow definitions of Americanness and opened new possibilities for everyone. It expanded the nation's cultural vocabulary and set the stage for future movements of self-definition and pride. I'm Vanessa Tyler, looking back with a Black perspective of America 250 on the Black Information Network.
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5: 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It can be set up as revocable or irrevocable depending on your goals. The person setting up the trust is known as the grantor, and the family members who will benefit are called the beneficiaries. Here are a few key benefits of having a family trust. Number one, with a family trust, you can avoid probate. That saves time and money and allows your designated distributions to be made faster. Number two, a will is a public document, but a family trust is not. That means a family trust protects your privacy and keeps your financial affairs confidential. And number three, certain types of trust can shield your assets from creditors and decrease estate taxes, depending on how they are structured. And finally, if you have minor children or dependents who are not ready to handle large amounts of money on their own, the trust can handle and manage funds on their behalf. Money news at 24 and 54 minutes past each hour. I'm Nicole Deal on your home for Black News First, the Black Information Network.
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22: Your home for 24/7 news, the Black Information Network. A Tennessee railway conductor is out of a job after making these comments on the 4th of July in a video that went viral.
23: The very, very few Americans in here, happy independence, huh? To the rest of you, welcome to the greatest country on the face of the planet. If you disagree, you can leave.
22: A video that ended up on TikTok shows the conductor speaking to a group of passengers, including some Black. An official with the Chattanooga Area Regional Transportation Authority said, "I want to apologize directly to the passengers who experienced this and to everyone who has seen the video and felt its sting. It should never have happened. The conductor has been fired." A North Carolina Black teen is facing charges for allegedly using an explosive device to break into a Greensboro high school. Authorities say 18-year-old Solomon Caravello Bell allegedly used a plasma cannon to burn a bush and damage a door, allowing access to Smith High School. Caravello Bell now faces multiple charges, including felony possession of a weapon of mass destruction. More than 11,000 California drivers are being ordered to retake the DMV's written license exam. The requirement comes after the agency discovered unspecified irregularities involving tests administered between July 2025 and April of this year.
0: I know I didn't cheat, and I presume many of the 11,000 other residents of California who received the letter also didn't cheat.
22: Drivers have just 30 days to pass the test or risk having their licenses suspended. The DMV says the original test did not comply with state testing requirements, but has not said what the issue is or accused any of the affected drivers of cheating. And DOGE, or the Department of Government Efficiency, has officially been shut down. The final social media post from the agency was published Saturday. The post said the formal mission of DOGE may have come to an end, but the mission to eliminate waste, fraud, and abuse in government would continue. The agency was established by an executive order of President Trump. Under the leadership of Elon Musk, the agency recommended the elimination of thousands of federal jobs, contracts, and grants. I'm Misty Jordan on your home for Black News First, the Black Information Network. 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
2: President Trump is in Turkey as NATO leaders gather there for a summit while the Trump administration continues to scrutinize the transatlantic alliance. Speaking alongside Turkey's president, Trump said he's been disappointed with NATO and expressed frustration with the alliance over not assisting the U.S. in the war with Iran. The summit kicked off with the ongoing Russia-Ukraine war expected to be in sharp focus. Trump is scheduled to meet Wednesday with Ukrainian President Volodymyr Zelensky. The Department of Government Efficiency has been officially shut down. The final social media post from the agency was published over the weekend. The post said the formal mission of DOGE may have come to an end, but the mission to eliminate waste, fraud, and abuse in government would continue. The agency was established by an executive order by President Trump just hours after he was sworn in for his second term. And that's your Washington Roundup. I'm Mike Moore on your home for 24/7 News, the Black Information Network.
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11: Baltimore Black culture is loud, layered, and deeply lived. 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We sit with muralists tagging truth on brick walls. We talk to local crab cake legends keeping family recipes and the business alive. We show love to the dancers in the Charm City movement scene and the poets who spit bars that break silence. In Baltimore, we still say yo, still rock New Balances with pride, and still live in houses passed down from grandma who worked two jobs. We highlight Black teachers over West pushing back against failed systems, and Black students over East pushing forward anyway. We cover block parties, food drives, and aunties who run beauty salons and the neighborhood at the same time, because Baltimore is gritty, beautiful, and always underestimated. But we know better. With Black News First, this is Morgan Wood on the Black Information Network.
24: Wood with BIN News Now. Florida's new election integrity law will take effect in 2027. Supporters say it advances election reforms while the Federal Save Act remains stalled in Congress. Political science expert Dr. Sean Foreman.
25: They were able to pass a version of the Save Act, which is going to tighten up the mail-in ballot requirement.
24: Officials also say Florida's government efficiency program has ended after claiming significant taxpayer savings. Former Florida gubernatorial candidate Andrew Gillum has been arrested in Alabama on drug possession charges. Police say officers stopped his vehicle for erratic driving and allegedly found marijuana and methamphetamine during a search. Gillum, who was Black, was released from jail the following day. And George E. Johnson, founder of Johnson Products and creator of Afro Sheen and Ultra Sheen, has died at 99. He helped transform the Black hair care industry and built the first Black-owned company listed on the American Stock Exchange. Get BIN News Now on demand 24/7 on the iHeartRadio app.
26: Tyler on the Black Information Network, your home for Black News First. Still no body found yet of that adorable four-year-old Black child. South Carolina authorities are certain Juvea Harris was killed by her parents. Arrest warrants reportedly show the girl's 22-year-old mother admitting to beating the girl and not seeking medical attention. The girl's 23-year-old father also facing charges for knowing about the extreme abuse and showing extreme indifference to human life. A former neighbor tells WYFF-TV as soon as she heard the girl was missing, she knew the mother was behind it.
6: She did something to the baby. That was my first thought. Every time that I went and got her, she was in a room on the floor on a mattress that had urinated all over it. She was dirty.

0: and saying you are not getting on the boat. Police are asking anyone who may have been on the island to please send in videos or pictures, anything that can help this mysterious case. In the meantime, the family has hired civil rights attorney Ben Crump, who is demanding a thorough and transparent investigation. And show the video. The family of Tyrin Johnson wants to see exactly what happened when he was shot dead by National Guard troops in downtown Memphis. Two Guard members reportedly opened fire on the 20-year-old. They claim while in pursuit, he turned and pointed a gun. Those who know and love him doubt the story and want to see the body cam.
1: Killing him, it messed everybody up. He was number 20 years old. I haven't even started living this life yet.
0: The Tennessee Bureau of Investigation is heading the investigation. Black history cannot be ignored in the story of America, despite efforts by the Trump administration, who recently accused the Smithsonian Institution of promoting political activism and the museums telling a woke anti-American story. Secretary of the Smithsonian Lonnie Bunch III is a black man in a battle to hold on to the truth.
2: I think it's really important that we have a commitment to telling the complete story of America, to tell a story that really is a story of many peoples who have shaped this nation, some that people want to not talk about. But I think our job is to say, how do we tell an accurate history driven by scholarship that's nonpartisan?
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5: On December 9th, 1946 in Philadelphia, Howard Stanley Frankie Beverly was born. In 1970, he would form the group Raw Soul, which later was renamed Maze. Under the mentorship of Marvin Gaye, Frankie Beverly and Maze would go on to give us 9 gold albums. Frankie Beverly and Maze's live experience was more like a party than a concert. Dressed in his signature all white, crowds would stand at their feet and sing to the top of their lungs.
6: Ooh, and pain. I like sunshine and rain.
5: Sadly, on September 10th, 2024, Frankie Beverly left us with hits for lifetimes to come.

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2: I'm Mike Stevens on your home for Black News First, the Black Information Network. The family of African-American Kadir Skinner, as well as the family's attorneys, are reacting to a police video of the shooting of the black teenager recently in Wilmington, Delaware. According to NBC 10 television, the family viewed the body-worn camera footage from the fatal officer-involved shooting. Police say that officers were on patrol and responded to a large group gathering when they say an officer saw Skinner coming out of his home, aiming a gun at the crowd. Officers approached him, he ran, and officers shot him. Black civil rights attorney Harry Daniels at a recent press conference says there was no reason for the officer to shoot.
3: At no time did Kadir make any threatening moves, position that what we saw in the video that suggests anything warranted him to be shot.
2: Black civil rights attorney Ben Crump says the video is very disturbing.
4: We heard him say, "I can't breathe," 20 times after he was shot, and it was just hard to watch.
2: The officer who shot Skinner has been placed on administrative leave, which is standard protocol after something like this happens. The family and attorneys are now calling for the video to be released to the public. With each day that passes, it's less likely rescue workers will find earthquake survivors in Venezuela. Among those who have been searching is a group of Los Angeles firefighters who train for tragedies like this all year long and around the world. Black Assistant L.A. County Fire Chief Trayvon Espy is one of them, speaking here to CNN.
5: There's a lot of unfortunate death that we see. There's a lot of joy in some of the

0: rescues that we make. So it's kind of an up and down emotional process. But we have some of our peer support members along with our team, so we check on each other to make sure that we're good throughout this deployment.
1: 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I'm Mike Stevens on the Black Information Network. Now your local news.
2: I'm Tammy Eswick on your home for Black News First, Dallas's BIN 1630 and 970, the Black Information Network. We might have a little more understanding as to what happened to Dallas Cowboys defensive lineman Marshawn Nealon, who was a black man. Nealon died last November after a police chase. Boston University researchers say they studied the 25-year-old's brain and discovered he was in the early stages of CTE, caused by repeated blows to the head. His girlfriend said in a statement that the diagnosis provides important context to the struggles he was facing. I'm Tammy Eswick on your home for Black News First, Dallas's BIN 1630 and 970, the Black Information Network. Rapper and black man Pooh Shiesty has pleaded not guilty to charges that he and his crew tried to kidnap and rob rapper Gucci Mane. But federal prosecutors are now releasing new video of an interaction between Shiesty and Gucci Mane that they believe is key to the case. In this video, you hear Shiesty telling Gucci Mane to tell the camera that he's been dropped from Gucci Mane's label. Here's NBC 5. Take a listen.
3: Let them know you dropping me.
4: I drop you.
3: Oh, see,
4: who's trying to drop from 1017?
2: Prosecutors say $450,000 in cash and valuables were taken during that January incident. I'm Tammy Eswick on your home for Black News First, Dallas's BIN 1630 and 970, the Black Information Network.
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8: 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Next Tuesday, the season 3 debut of the Netflix sports reality series Quarterback, featuring Jaden Daniels, Baker Mayfield, Cam Ward, and Joe Flacco. Next Wednesday on Netflix, the 4th season start of the reality show The Ultimatum, Marry or Move On. Next Thursday, the debut of the new Netflix comedy starring Will Ferrell, The Hawk. Next Friday, the launch of the Netflix romance film Heartstopper Forever and the Mexican drama thriller Desire. Next Monday on Amazon Prime Video, the new docuseries Murder 101, based on the hit podcast. Next Tuesday on Paramount Plus, the docuseries premiere of The Real Wolf of Wall Street. Next Wednesday on Apple TV, the launch of Lucky, starring Anya Taylor-Joy. Next Wednesday on Amazon Prime Video, the start of the new action comedy Ride or Die, starring Hannah Waddingham and Octavia Spencer. Next Friday on Hulu, the debut of the drama film They Fight, starring Andre Holland. And next Friday on Shudder and AMC Plus, the streaming launch of the Japanese psychological thriller movie Exit 8.
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2: Cell phones have been an integral part of connecting our modern world. But did you know a black nuclear engineer pioneered the technology for them? Henry Thomas Sampson was born in 1934 in Jackson, Mississippi. He earned his bachelor's degree in chemical engineering from Purdue University in 1956, followed by his master's degree from UCLA in 1961 and his PhD shortly after. In 1971, Henry Sampson created the gamma electric cell. It's a device which produced long-lasting power to satellites. Sampson's innovation caught the attention of the Motorola company, which then placed his patented technology into their telephones. This eventually led to the very first telephone calls being made using cell phones. Henry Sampson passed on June 4th, 2015. His genius and black excellence helped create the globally connected world we share today. This is Tammy Eswick for the Black Information Network.
11: 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I'm Mike Strautmanis, and my history lives here.
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13: What's trending this hour? Senate Republican leaders say they've recently spoken with Kentucky Senator Mitch McConnell following his hospitalization last month. McConnell was found unconscious at his Washington home on June 14th after a possible heart attack. Senate Majority Leader John Thune's office says the two spoke this week. However, questions remain about when or if McConnell will return to the Senate this year and whether a special election could ultimately be needed to fill his seat. I'm Bree Wood with What's Trending.
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0: Fashion Network.
1: Well, Tiffany Haddish is headed to trial after a Georgia judge denied a request to dismiss a DUI case stemming from her 2022 arrest in Peachtree City. Haddish argued that her right to a speedy trial had been violated after more than 4 years of delays, but the judge ruled that both the defense and prosecution shared responsibility for the lengthy timeline. The actress and comedian now faces trial in August on multiple misdemeanor charges, including allegations of driving under the influence of alcohol and marijuana. And in more entertainment news, SZA is sharing a major personal revelation, telling fans she was recently diagnosed with autism spectrum disorder at age 36 after undergoing a formal evaluation. The Grammy-winning singer shared the news on a private Instagram account, saying she was diagnosed with what she described as high-functioning autism and posting parts of her medical assessment. SZA also suggested the diagnosis may help explain her strong feelings about AI. Fans across social media have responded with messages of support, thanking SZA for openly sharing her experience. With the latest in entertainment at 17 and 47 minutes past each hour, I'm Bree Wood on the Black Information Network, your home for Black News First.
2: The words justice for all sound powerful, but in Black communities, they still sound like a promise waiting to be kept. At the Black Information Network, we break down the policies that prevent justice from being equal. We report on mandatory minimums that lock people up longer because of zip code, not crime. On cash bail systems that punish poverty, not guilt. On sentencing guidelines that look fair until you look at who's being sentenced. We speak with exonerees who served decades for crimes they did not commit. We cover clemency requests that sit unanswered for years. And we talk with families who never stopped fighting for their loved ones because justice for them is personal. We highlight prosecutors who are changing their approach, who are expunging records, ending cash bail, reinvesting in rehabilitation over incarceration. And we follow activists who keep the system in check. Justice doesn't come free. It comes from pressure, and we're here to keep applying it. With Black News First, this is Misty Jordan on the Black Information Network.
3: I'm Mike Moore on your home for 24/7 News, the Black Information Network. We begin in Northwest Indiana. Law enforcement authorities are investigating a deadly shooting that killed a 10-year-old Chicago boy in Gary. Crime victim advocate Andrew Holmes says Montana Weathers was shot early Sunday when a person in a car opened fire.
4: A relative pushed a little 10-year-old out of the way, not knowing that when they get up and turn around, that he had been struck by gunfire.
3: A 50-year-old man was also wounded and he remains hospitalized. Anyone with any information is urged to contact Gary police. According to the U.S. Census Bureau, Black or African American residents make up about 76% of Gary, Indiana's population. Our next story comes out of Detroit, Michigan. City officials are responding to several dangerous situations over the 4th of July weekend. Black Office of Neighborhood and Community Safety Senior Director Teferi Brent says that their task force from Detroit Police has done a good job of keeping people from snarling traffic in traditional neighborhoods.
5: However, you know, when they choose intersections and choose some of the major thoroughfares that are not as open, right, that are not as accessible, that creates a different kind of problem.
3: Videos on social media show large crowds blocking streets along with street racing in neighborhoods and fireworks being shot off near groups of people. Black Mayor Mary Sheffield says she has instructed police to take all the necessary steps to hold those responsible for this type of behavior. In Jackson, Mississippi, a former mayor and councilman have pleaded guilty to bribery charges. WJTV is reporting former Jackson mayor Chakwe Antoine Lumumba and former Jackson City Councilman Aaron Banks have pled guilty to conspiracy. This is in connection to the Jackson bribery scandal. Now, this latest plea comes on the heels of former Hinds County District Attorney Jody Owens pleading guilty in the case last week. All three men are Black. Outside of the courtroom, there were supporters of the former mayor.
6: The mayor had a difficult decision to make, but we stand again. He had to bring some closure to this matter, and he decided to close it in this way.
3: Owens, Lumumba, and Banks were looking at charges alleging soliciting and accepting bribes from undercover FBI agents. A Black former staffer for California Assemblymember Mike Gibson Eric Washington, was one of the victims of a deadly shooting at a 4th of July party in Compton. The shooting, which also claimed the life of a 19-year-old woman, occurred during a community event where children and families were gathered. Washington, described as a passionate and focused individual who loved the community, was trying to de-escalate a conflict when he was killed. And finally, Willie Mae Jackson and Sally Chapman, two of the oldest black women in Georgia and Florida, recently celebrated their 110th and 107th birthdays, respectively. Both have lived through major historical events and technological advancements, spanning over a century of change in the United States. I'm Mike Moore on your home for 24/7 News, the Black Information Network.
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8: News by us. LeBron James speaking to reporters about his decision to leave the Los Angeles Lakers. He ended the presser by saying, "Hope I made a few proud during my stint."
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11: One of the benefits to getting older is being able to capitalize on senior discounts and benefits. And that's important because 85% of seniors are relying on Social Security as a primary source of income. For adults 55 and older, there is a wide range of housing and other financial benefits designed to ease the cost of living. Let's start with the big secret. Most of the time, all you have to do is ask. When it comes to housing, if you are trying to save money, look for subsidized housing programs. For example, HUD Section 202 Housing provides affordable apartments for low-income seniors with rent typically capped at 30% of your income. There are also entire communities specifically for seniors offering rent discounts that correlate with your income. How about property tax relief? Lots of states offer exemptions or freezes for homeowners over 55 or 65, and that can add up to big savings, especially year over year. Money news at 24 and 54 minutes past each hour. I'm Nicole Deal on your home for Black News First, the Black Information Network.
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12: Jordan, on your home for 24/7 News, the Black Information Network. The family of a black man who was shot and killed by National Guard troops in downtown Memphis is demanding the release of any video of the incident. Black Tennessee State Representative Justin Pearson says he plans to find a way to hold all those involved in the incident accountable.
13: So that this young person's life is not in vain, but also that his family gets answers. It should not be normalized that the American U.S. military is killing American citizens on U.S. soil, and we cannot normalize it.
12: Two guard members reportedly opened fire on 20-year-old Tyron Johnson Sunday after he allegedly turned in their direction with a gun during a foot pursuit. The Tennessee Bureau of Investigation has been called in to supervise the probe. Denver Public Schools is facing a legal challenge over its voting map. The Virginia-based Public Interest Legal Foundation filed a lawsuit over the map. The group claims the school district redrew its boundaries in 2024 to ensure that Black and Latino voters held majorities over Denver's increasing white population. The lawsuit follows a U.S. Supreme Court decision that made it more difficult to use racial considerations as the basis for drawing voting maps. DPS has not commented on the lawsuit. Former Jackson, Mississippi Mayor Shokwe Antar Lumumba is pleading guilty to a federal corruption case. Lumumba admitted to conspiracy involving bribery, wire fraud, and money laundering. Former Jackson City Council member Aaron Banks pleaded guilty to conspiracy to commit bribery. Both black men remain free until sentencing in October. Each could face up to 5 years in federal prison. The case stems from an FBI undercover investigation into alleged pay-for-play scheme involving a proposed downtown hotel project. And Atlanta's mayor is welcoming everyone to join what he's calling the largest World Cup Finals watch party in the state.
14: It's the celebration of soccer and sound on July 19th in Piedmont Park. We're going to celebrate our businesses, our culture, our music, and put them front and center. This will be the largest finals watch party in the state.
12: Andre Dickens said the public is invited and the watch party is free. I'm Misty Jordan on your home for Black News First, the Black Information Network. 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
15: A recall is underway for frozen blueberries sold at Publix due to possible E. coli contamination. The 10-ounce bags of Green Wise Organic IQF blueberries were sold across Alabama, Florida, Georgia, Kentucky, North Carolina, South Carolina, Tennessee, and Virginia. So far, 12 E. coli cases have been reported. Meanwhile, a new study shows obesity continues to rise in America with a major impact on Black communities. The American Heart Association found about 40% of adults were living with obesity in 2023 compared to 30% in 1999. Black adults continue to have some of the highest obesity rates nationwide, according to CDC data. Experts say factors like food access, healthcare disparities, and economic barriers contribute to the gap. Obesity increases the risk of diabetes, heart disease, and high blood pressure, conditions that already disproportionately affect Black Americans. That's your Healthy Minutes. I'm Morgan Wood on the Black Information Network.
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17: For BIN News this hour, I'm Esther Dillard. Coming up,
18: they were forced to strip off their pants and undergarments, expose their intimate areas, including their genitals.
17: Black teens are strip searched naked at their Mississippi high school. Now families are suing.
19: If it was an accident, so be it. If it was intentional, so be it. But that family deserves answers.
17: Black civil rights attorney Ben Crump takes on the case of a missing Black teen whose body was found near Horn Island in Mississippi. And Grammy-winning singer SZA says she's been formally diagnosed with high-functioning autism. But first, here's BIN News Now.
20: Northwest Indiana authorities are investigating a deadly shooting that claimed the life of 10-year-old Montana Weathers of Chicago. Police say the child was killed early Sunday when someone opened fire from a vehicle in Gary. Crime victims advocate Andrew Holmes.
4: A relative pushed a little 10-year-old out of the way, not knowing that he had been struck by gunfire.
20: A 50-year-old man was also wounded and remains hospitalized. Chicago police are investigating a mass shooting on the city's west side that left 7 people injured. Community leaders say hundreds had gathered before gunfire erupted, while city officials are now looking at ways to hold organizers of large, unsanctioned events accountable when violence breaks out. And private prison company CoreCivic is selling 2 Southern California detention centers to the federal government in a $1.5 billion deal. The sale supports ICE's growing detention network, though CoreCivic is expected to continue operating the facilities. Get BIN News Now on demand 24/7 on the iHeartRadio app. Now back to Esther Dillard.
17: Thanks, Bree. Families of 7 students at McAdams High School in Mississippi say their kids were strip searched by a school resource officer after officials suspected vapes on campus. Mississippi Today reports the families are suing the Itala County School District and 13 other defendants. Black attorney Keith B. French represents the families. He spoke to Roland Martin unfiltered.
21: They were coerced by the school officials involved and told either you submit yourself to the school search or you can endure a suspension. So after that, one by one, they forced each student to enter a room alone. But when they got there, they were forced to strip off their pants and undergarments, expose their intimate areas, including their genitals. They were told to bend over and squat while a school official subjected them to degrading and deeply intrusive searches. It stripped them not only of their privacy, but their dignity. But no contraband or weapons were found. We don't have enough evidence to speak to motive in this case, but scenarios like this begs the question. You know, when government officials encounter Black children from low-income backgrounds, do they see children first or do they see suspects?
17: French says the alleged search violated the Fourth Amendment protection against unreasonable search and seizure. He also says it violated his client's 14th Amendment rights to bodily privacy. Also in Mississippi, black civil rights attorney Ben Crump is now representing the family of Nolan Wells, the 18-year-old whose body was found near Horn Island this week. Wells went missing July 4th after a boat trip with friends. A park ranger found his body 2 days later. Attorney A. Scott Bolden tells Roland Martin Unfiltered, Crump's involvement could help the family get answers.
1: Everybody's got a political agenda, and most of the time it ain't a political agenda to help black folks or our community or to have accountability. Somebody knows what happened. Those young people need to be interviewed. If it was an accident, so be it. If it was intentional, so be it. But that family deserves answers, and the public deserves answers. And someone like Ben Crump and his team, they'll not only do an independent autopsy if they can get access to it, but they'll also do an independent review and then publicize what their findings were.
17: And Grammy award-winning singer SZA says she's been formally diagnosed with high-functioning autism. News Nation reports she shared the news and her medical documents on Instagram this week. SZA says the diagnosis explains her focus on pattern recognition and fuels her outspoken stance against AI in music. I'm Esther Dillard, where the Black Information Network means Black news first.
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2: Welcome to the journey around America where we visit iconic locations connected to black history. 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The Apollo Theater opened its doors in 1914 as a burlesque theater, but soon became the premier showplace for live musical entertainment. The theater became famous for Amateur Night, a weekly talent show that launched the careers of stars like Lauryn Hill and the Jackson 5.
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24: I'm Mike Stevens on your home for Black News First, the Black Information Network. With many Americans either back at work or heading back after the July 4th holiday weekend, a good number have been thinking about the 150th birthday, about the contributions we've made in those years, and how black people have been treated, but also have benefited. Maryland's black and Democratic Governor Wes Moore, an Army veteran, talked to CNN about his thoughts about black patriotism.
25: Our message is not partisan. Our message is patriotic. And I do think there is a difference between America 250 and Freedom 250. I think America 250 is a patriotic exercise of the journey of this country and why we want to celebrate this great experiment called America. Freedom 250 and what we are seeing from the President of the United States, that is nationalism. And that is an expression where he is making it about himself. And so actually, I think what we're doing and the message that I'm sharing is to Democrats, Republicans, and to anyone else, let's not forget how amazing this American journey has been. And let's not forget that if we can find ways of continuing to work together and understand the assignment of this moment, that we do know that our better days are still ahead of us. I'm very proud of this country, and I'm very proud to be an American. And I'm saying it because I know the history of this country. I know its unevenness. I know this nation's history has not been perfect. But I also believe that loving your country doesn't mean lying about its history. And I also believe that loving your country doesn't mean agreeing with everything that has happened in it. But truly loving this country and loving the ideals means, are you willing to be part of the solution? That I want people to hold on to skepticism. I'm a governor and I'm skeptical, right? But skepticism is my companion, but it's not my captor. And that's all I'm hoping that people will understand.
24: 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Now your local news.
3: I'm Tammy Espick on your home for Black News First, Dallas's BIN 1630 and 970, the Black Information Network. We might have a little more understanding as to what happened to Dallas Cowboys defensive lineman Marshawn Nealon, who was a black man. Nealon died last November after a police chase. Boston University researchers say they studied the 25-year-old's brain and discovered he was in the early stages of CTE, caused by repeated blows to the head. His girlfriend said in a statement that the diagnosis provides important context to the struggles he was facing. I'm Tammy Eswick on your home for Black News First, Dallas's BIN 1630 and 970, the Black Information Network. Rapper and black man Pooh Shiesty has pleaded not guilty to charges that he and his crew tried to kidnap and rob rapper Gucci Mane. But federal prosecutors are now releasing new video of an interaction between Shiesty and Gucci Mane that they believe is key to the case. In this video, you hear Shiesty telling Gucci Mane to tell the camera that he's been dropped from Gucci Mane's label. Here's NBC 5. Take a listen.
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3: 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I'm Timmy Eswick on your home for Black News First, Dallas's BIN 1630 and 970, the Black Information Network.
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27: 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It's a movement.
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27: 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I'm Esther Dillard for the Black Information Network.
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30: 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The program reportedly will help a sizable number of black communities.
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3: Cell phones have been an integral part of connecting our modern world. But did you know a black nuclear engineer pioneered the technology for them? Henry Thomas Sampson was born in 1934 in Jackson, Mississippi. He earned his bachelor's degree in chemical engineering from Purdue University in 1956, followed by his master's degree from UCLA in 1961 and his PhD shortly after. In 1971, Henry Sampson created the gamma electric cell. It's a device which produced long-lasting power to satellites. Sampson's innovation caught the attention of the Motorola Company, which then placed his patented technology into their telephones. This eventually led to the very first telephone calls being made using cell phones. Henry Sampson passed on June 4th, 2015. His genius and black excellence helped create the globally connected world we share today. This is Tammy Eswick for the Black Information Network.
1: 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I'm Mike Strautmanis, and my history lives here.
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11: Here's what's trending this hour. Federal authorities are investigating after an ICE agent fatally shot a man during a traffic stop in Houston. ICE agents say Lorenzo Salgado Araujo allegedly tried to run over an officer before the shooting. Araujo was taken to a hospital where he later died. The agency identified him as a Mexican national in the country illegally. The incident remains under investigation. I'm Bree Wood with what's trending.
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11: Basketball Hall of Famer Patrick Ewing is heading back to the NBA, this time on the sidelines. ESPN reports Ewing has agreed to join the Washington Wizards as an assistant head coach under Brian Keefe. The Georgetown legend later returned to his alma mater, where he spent six seasons as the Hoyas head coach before serving as a basketball ambassador for the New York Knicks. Now he'll bring decades of playing and coaching experience to develop Washington's young roster, including number one overall pick, A.J. Dabonsa. Elsewhere in sports, tennis star Coco Gauff is making history at Wimbledon. The 22-year-old rallied from a set down to defeat Belinda Bencic 4-6, 6-3, 6-4, advancing to her first ever Wimbledon quarterfinal. The dramatic victory came just 2 minutes before the tournament's 11 p.m. curfew. And Serena Williams' return to singles competition is making TV history. ESPN reports nearly 2 million viewers tuned in to watch the 44-year-old's first-round Wimbledon match, making it the most watched day two contest in network history. Williams fell to Australia's Maya Joint in straight sets in her first singles appearance in 4 years. With the latest in sports, I'm Morgan Wood on the Black Information Network.
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2: Grammy Award-winning singer Peabo Bryson will be remembered this week in his hometown of Greenville, South Carolina. Bryson died in June at the age of 75 after suffering a stroke. A public memorial program is scheduled for Friday at Watkins, Garrett, and Woods Mortuary. Following the service, family, friends, and fans will gather for a wreath-laying ceremony outside Bon Secours Wellness Arena at the street sign dedicated in Bryson's honor in 2023, recognizing his contributions to music and his hometown. Elsewhere in entertainment news, more than 7 years after his death, Nipsey Hussle's children have finally received their share of the late rapper's multi-million dollar estate. Court documents obtained by TMZ show his daughter Imani and son Cross each received cash and other assets from the estate, which is reportedly valued around $11 million. Nipsey's brother, Black Sam, has managed the estate since the rapper was killed in 2019. With the latest in entertainment, I'm Morgan Wood on the Black Information Network. BINnews.com, your home for Black news first.

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3: Misty Jordan on the Black Information Network, taking a look at another aspect of America at 250, a Black perspective. Education has always been at the heart of Black freedom movements. Under slavery, literacy was suppressed because it was seen as a dangerous form of empowerment. After emancipation, Black communities displayed extraordinary determination in building schools, often with their own resources and labor. Education became a practical necessity for advancement and a public declaration of dignity and humanity. Schools served as centers of community life and engines of social mobility, even as they were targeted by white supremacist violence and underfunded. In 1953, attorney Thurgood Marshall stood before the U.S. Supreme Court and claimed segregation was an attempt to keep people of color enslaved, and now was the time to end it. Months later, the courts unanimously ruled in his favor.
4: We are confident that desegregation will proceed to open the door to true democracy for all of the children of our nation.
3: Historically Black colleges and universities, or HBCUs, became pillars of American society, nurturing generations of teachers, doctors, ministers, lawyers, scientists, artists, and political leaders. Founded before the Supreme Court's 1954 Brown versus Board of Education decision, HBCUs provided access to higher education and cultivated intellectual traditions that mainstream institutions often ignored. As America celebrates 250 years, these campuses have become havens for academic excellence, cultural development, and political activism, helping to shape leaders who would transform American life. The Supreme Court's 1954 ruling in Brown versus Board of Education marked a turning point, declaring state-sponsored segregation in public schools unconstitutional. But legal change did not mean immediate transformation. Black students in places like Topeka, Kansas, faced exclusion from extracurricular activities, daily indignities, and ongoing resistance to integration. These challenges were not theoretical. They were lived realities that damaged courage and perseverance from Black students, families, and educators. The struggle for educational equality continues as access to quality schooling remains uneven across the country. Currently, California schools are more divided by wealth than those in most other states. Schools with more low-income students often have higher teacher turnover and lower achievement. Experts say redrawing district boundaries or sharing resources could help. A report by Brown's Promise, a nonprofit name for the Supreme Court case that ordered racial desegregation in schools, Brown versus Board of Education claims California has more economic segregation than racial segregation in schools. It ranks 25th in the country for dividing white students from Black, Hispanic, and Native American students. I'm Misty Jordan, looking back on the Black perspective of America 250 on the Black Information Network.
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2: 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It can be set up as revocable or irrevocable depending on your goals. The person setting up the trust is known as the grantor, and the family members who will benefit are called the beneficiaries. Here are a few key benefits of having a family trust. Number one, with a family trust, you can avoid probate. That saves time and money and allows your designated distributions to be made faster. Number two, a will is a public document, but a family trust is not. That means a family trust protects your privacy and keeps your financial affairs confidential. And number three, certain types of trust can shield your assets from creditors and decrease estate taxes, depending on how they are structured. And finally, if you have minor children or dependents who are not ready to handle large amounts of money on their own, the trust can handle and manage funds on their behalf. Money news at 24 and 54 minutes past each hour. I'm Nicole Deal on your home for Black News First, the Black Information Network.
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3: Your home for 24/7 news, the Black Information Network. A Tennessee railway conductor is out of a job after making these comments on the 4th of July in a video that went viral.
4: The very, very few Americans in here, happy independence, huh? To the rest of you, welcome to the greatest country on the face of the planet. If you disagree, you can leave.
3: A video that ended up on TikTok shows the conductor speaking to a group of passengers, including some Black. An official with the Chattanooga Area Regional Transportation Authority said, "I want to apologize directly to the passengers who experienced this and to everyone who has seen the video and felt its sting. It should never have happened. The conductor has been fired." A North Carolina Black teen is facing charges for allegedly using an explosive device to break into a Greensboro high school. Authorities say 18-year-old Solomon Caravello Bell allegedly used a plasma cannon to burn a bush and damage a door, allowing access to Smith High School. Caravello Bell now faces multiple charges, including felony possession of a weapon of mass destruction. More than 11,000 California drivers are being ordered to retake the DMV's written license exam. The requirement comes after the agency discovered unspecified irregularities involving tests administered between July 2025 and April of this year.
5: I know I didn't cheat, and I presume many of the 11,000 other residents of California who received the letter also didn't cheat.
3: Drivers have just 30 days to pass the test or risk having their licenses suspended. The DMV says the original test did not comply with state testing requirements, but has not said what the issue is or accused any of the affected drivers of cheating. And DOGE, or the Department of Government Efficiency, has officially been shut down. The final social media post from the agency was published Saturday. The post said the formal mission of DOGE may have come to an end, but the mission to eliminate waste, fraud, and abuse in government would continue.

0: continue. The agency was established by an executive order of President Trump. Under the leadership of Elon Musk, the agency recommended the elimination of thousands of federal jobs, contracts, and grants. I'm Misty Jordan on your home for Black News First, the Black Information Network. Now, here's your Washington Roundup.
1: Questions remain regarding Kentucky Senator Mitch McConnell following his hospitalization last month. Reports say the former Senate Majority Leader was found unconscious at his Washington, D.C. home on June 14th after a possible heart attack. Multiple outlets cited emergency audio from the incident, but McConnell's office has released few details about his condition. In a statement, his office said he appreciates the support as he continues his recovery. The situation has raised questions and concerns about whether McConnell will return to the Senate this year or if a special election could be needed. While the Department of Government Efficiency, known as DOGE, has officially shut down. Created by executive order under President Trump and led by Elon Musk, the agency recommended major cuts to federal jobs, contracts, and grants. Its final post said efforts to eliminate government waste, fraud, and abuse would continue, but officials say there are no plans for a final report on DOGE's impact. That's your Washington Roundup. I'm Morgan Wood on the Black Information Network.
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3: I'm Amber Payton on the Black Information Network, and today we honor a true hero of World War II, Waverly B. Woodson Jr., an African-American medic who risked it all for freedom and his comrades. June 6, 1944, D-Day. Amid the chaos of Omaha Beach, Woodson's landing craft was struck. Despite being wounded himself, he leaped into action. For over 30 relentless hours, he treated the injured under enemy fire, bandaging wounds, performing amputations, and saving countless lives. But Woodson's heroism went beyond the battlefield. In an era of segregation, he shattered barriers, proving that courage knows no color. His nomination for the Medal of Honor was never awarded until the Distinguished Service Cross was posthumously honored in 2024. It's the second highest honor that can be bestowed on a member of the Army and is awarded for extraordinary heroism. Let's ensure his story is never forgotten. Waverly B. Woodson Jr. exemplifies the best of humanity, dedication, bravery, and the power to inspire. I'm Amber Payton on your home for 24/7 Black News First, the Black Information Network.
4: I'm Bree Wood with BIN News Now. Washington State Republicans are calling for a special session to address high gas prices. State Senator Jeff Wilson.
5: These are really tough times for just about everybody in the state of Washington when it comes to providing for their families and just getting around with their day-to-day lives.
4: They argue the state's Climate Commitment Act has driven fuel costs well above the national average and want the program repealed. Attorneys for Carmelo Anthony have officially appealed his murder conviction. The Black Texas team was sentenced to 35 years in prison for the fatal stabbing of Austin Metcalf, and his legal team is now challenging both the verdict and the sentence. And Black former Dallas Cowboys defensive lineman Marshawn Neyland was suffering from CTE at the time of his death at age 25. Researchers say he had an early stage of the brain disease linked to repeated head trauma. Get BIN News Now on demand 24/7 on the iHeartRadio app.
6: I'm Kevin Brown on your home for 24/7 News, the Black Information Network. Some streets are closed and several buildings evacuated as New York City agencies respond to an unstable building in Midtown Manhattan. People in nearby buildings were told to evacuate, including a nearby hotel.
7: All our bags and laptop bag and work bag is back up in the hotel room, so we're supposed to leave for the airport in a few hours. Waiting to figure out what we're going to do.
6: Bricks fell from the outside of a building on 42nd Street between 2nd and 3rd Avenues as construction workers inside reported seeing cracks and two structural support beams on the 21st floor, with reports of several floors sagging. The nearly 40-story building is the old headquarters for Pfizer and is under construction with plans to convert it to a 1,500-unit rental complex. A flash flood threat is looming over millions across parts of the Mid-Atlantic and New England. NBC correspondent Erin McLaughlin reports it follows heavy downpours in the Northeast.
8: New York normally only gets about 4.5 inches of rain for the entire month of July. But yesterday, in some places, they saw more than 8 inches of rain. That is a month to 2 months worth of rain in just a few days.
6: In Ocean Township, New Jersey, heavy rain caused the roof of a BJ's wholesale club to collapse. There were people inside, but

0: at an upscale South Beach hotel where paramedics were treating another man for a suspected crystal meth overdose. While Gillum escaped criminal charges in that and later beat another federal corruption charge, this new Alabama arrest marks a stark legal downturn for the former Tallahassee mayor. WalletHub released the most stressed cities in America at number 10, St. Louis, Missouri, number 9, Akron, Ohio, number 8, Jackson, Mississippi, number 7, Philadelphia, Pennsylvania, number 6, Gulfport, Mississippi, number 5, Shreveport, Louisiana, number 4, Memphis, Tennessee, number 3, Cleveland, Ohio, number 2, Baltimore, Maryland, and the number 1 stressed city in America, Detroit, Michigan. Analysts point to high violent crime rates, a lack of job security, and high divorce rates as the biggest stressors. For more news impacting the Black community, listen to the Black Information Network on the iHeartRadio app or log on to BINnews.com. 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
3: I'm Ramses Ja on the Black Information Network with another Black hero you should know. On September 11, 2001, First Officer Leroy Homer Jr. was in the cockpit of United Airlines Flight 93. A skilled pilot, a devoted husband, and a proud veteran of the U.S. Air Force, Homer's life was one of dedication and courage. When terrorists hijacked the plane, Homer and the passengers faced an unthinkable choice. Knowing the stakes, they banded together, forcing the plane down in a Pennsylvania field, a selfless act that saved countless lives on the ground and stopped an attack on our nation's capital. Leroy Homer Jr.'s bravery wasn't limited to that day. He broke barriers throughout his career, inspiring young Black aviators to soar. He was more than a pilot. He was a hero, a trailblazer, and a symbol of sacrifice for greater good. As we remember Flight 93 and all the heroes and American lives that we lost on 9/11, let us also honor the legacy of Leroy Homer Jr., a Black man who showed us the true meaning of courage in the face of terror. This is Ramses Ja on your home for 24/7 Black News First, the Black Information Network.
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4: I'm Mike Stevens on your home for Black News First, the Black Information Network. The family of African-American Kadir Skinner, as well as the family's attorneys, are reacting to a police video of the shooting of the Black teenager recently in Wilmington, Delaware. According to NBC 10 Television, the family viewed the body-worn camera footage from the fatal officer-involved shooting. Police say that officers were on patrol and responded to a large group gathering when they say an officer saw Skinner coming out of his home, aiming a gun at the crowd. Officers approached him, he ran, and officers shot him. Black civil rights attorney Harry Daniels at a recent press conference says there was no reason for the officer to shoot.
5: At no time did Kadir make any threatening moves, position that what we saw in the video that suggests anything warranted him to be shot.
4: Black civil rights attorney Ben Crump says the video is very disturbing.
6: We heard him say, "I can't breathe," 20 times after he was shot, and it was just hard to watch.
4: The officer who shot Skinner has been placed on administrative leave, which is standard protocol after something like this happens. The family and attorneys are now calling for the video to be released to the public. With each day that passes, it's less likely rescue workers will find earthquake survivors in Venezuela. Among those who have been searching is a group of Los Angeles firefighters who train for tragedies like this all year long and around the world. Black Assistant L.A. County Fire Chief Trayvon Espy is one of them, speaking here to CNN.
7: There's a lot of unfortunate death that we see. There's a lot of joy in some of the rescues that we make. So it's kind of an up and down emotional process. But we have some of our peer support members along with our team, so we check on each other to make sure that we're good throughout this deployment.
4: Thousands have died and thousands are still missing. I'm Mike Stevens on the Black Information Network. Now your local news.
8: I'm Tammy Espick on your home for Black News First, Dallas's BIN 1630 and 970, the Black Information Network. We might have a little more understanding as to what happened to Dallas Cowboys defensive lineman Marshawn Nealon, who was a Black man. Nealon died last November after a police chase. Boston University researchers say they studied the 25-year-old's brain and discovered he was in the early stages of CTE, caused by repeated blows to the head. His girlfriend said in a statement that the diagnosis

0: provides important context to the struggles he was facing. I'm Tammy Eswick on your home for Black News First, Dallas's BIN 1630 and 970, the Black Information Network. Rapper and black man Pooh Shiesty has pleaded not guilty to charges that he and his crew tried to kidnap and rob rapper Gucci Mane. But federal prosecutors are now releasing new video of an interaction between Shiesty and Gucci Mane that they believe is key to the case. In this video, you hear Shiesty telling Gucci Mane to tell the camera that he's been dropped from Gucci Mane's label. Here's NBC 5. Take a listen.
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0: 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I'm Tammy Eswick on your home for Black News First, Dallas's BIN 1630 and 970, the Black Information Network.
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4: Imagine you're walking down the street in New York City. 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
5: It said apology.
4: You step into a phone booth and dial.
6: This is apology. Apology is not associated with the police or any other organization, but rather is a way for you to tell people what you've done wrong and how you feel about it. Talk for as long as you want. 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
4: What would you apologize for?
7: I'm a transit cop. 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
8: Mom, Dad, I'm really sorry. 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
11: For hitting my brother.
12: Not voting.
11: I'm really not sorry.
10: Terrorizing the West Side.
13: This line shouldn't be for apologies. 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Crazy. I don't believe this.
4: And the man at the other end.
14: I just use the name Mr. Apology because that's the simplest thing.
4: From Wondery, the makers of The Shrink Next Door and Jacked, comes The Apology Line.
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18: 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Your dungeon or mine.
4: I'm Marissa Bridge. 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And I saw Mr. Apology unravel.
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22: 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In most newsrooms, stories about the black community are an occasional headline. 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
23: The opinions, beliefs, and viewpoints expressed in this commentary are those of the author and do not necessarily represent those of BIN and its founding partners and employees.
24: I'm James T. Harris, and I have something to say. Stephen A. Smith said something that caught a lot of people off guard, not because it was outrageous, but because it was a question millions of Americans have been asking for years. How do politicians spend their careers talking about public service and then walk away with fortunes most Americans could never dream of? He pointed to the Clintons. Before Bill Clinton became president, their reported net worth was relatively modest, Today, various estimates place it in the hundreds of millions of dollars. Then he turned to Barack Obama, a former community organizer who became president earning a government salary. Today, Barack and Michelle Obama are estimated to be worth tens of millions. Now, no one is saying it's illegal to make money after leaving office. Former presidents write best-selling books. They command enormous speaking fees. They sign media deals. Those are legitimate sources of income. But here's where Stephen A. Smith touched a nerve. Americans have watched political careers become launch pads for extraordinary wealth, and they want to know why. They want to know whether influence, access, and connections built while serving the public create financial opportunities that simply aren't available to everyone else. That's not a partisan question. Republicans have faced similar scrutiny. Democrats have faced similar scrutiny. Anyone entrusted with public office should be willing to answer questions about how they accumulated their wealth. Public service was never intended to become one of the most lucrative career paths in America. The office belongs to the people, not the politician. When citizens ask how elected leaders become multimillionaires, that isn't envy. It isn't bitterness. It's accountability. And in a constitutional republic, accountability is never the wrong question to ask. So how did the Clintons and Obamas, Nancy Pelosi, AOC, and countless other politicians make their millions? I'm James T. Harris for the Black Information Network.
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1: They've recently spoken with Kentucky Senator Mitch McConnell following his hospitalization last month. McConnell was found unconscious at his Washington home on June 14th after a possible heart attack. Senate Majority Leader John Thune's office says the two spoke this week. However, questions remain about when or if McConnell will return to the Senate this year and whether a special election could ultimately be needed to fill his seat. I'm Bree Wood with What's Trending.
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2: 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Led by Delaware State University, the initiative uses online course-sharing platform Acadeum to help students access required classes when they need them. 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Students will also receive virtual resources, career counseling, and success coaching as the schools work together to create more pathways to graduation. With the latest in HBCU news, I'm Morgan Wood on the Black Information Network, your home for Black News First.
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25: I'm Vanessa Tyler with a look at modern-day Black history you should know. September 11th, 2001, we will never forget. Amid the terror and destruction, countless heroes answered the call, running toward danger while others fled. Among them were Black firefighters and police officers who made the ultimate sacrifice. They were fathers, mothers, sons, daughters, courageous first responders who carried the weight of duty, knowing the risks. Firefighter Vernon Cherry, a gifted singer with Ladder 118 in Brooklyn, gave his life that day. NYPD officer Clinton Davis stood as a guardian of the city he loved. These heroes reflected the strength and resilience of their communities. Their sacrifices remind us of the unity and courage we are capable of, even in our darkest moments. 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
2: Will and Jada Pinkett Smith are reportedly living under the same roof again. A source tells People that Jada moved back into the family home about 2 years ago. The insider says the pair are happy, still love each other, and remain committed to supporting one another. The couple married in 1997, but Jada revealed in 2023 that they had been separated since 2016, despite never filing for divorce. Meanwhile, Lil Wayne is opening up about why he missed his June 30th show in Bangor, Maine. During a live stream over the weekend, the rapper said the concert was canceled because of ongoing health issues related to his epilepsy. Wayne says he continues to experience seizures. Although he never made it to the stage, opening act rapper 2 Chainz still performed for fans. And congratulations are in order for Tims. The Grammy-winning singer earned her first solo number one on Billboard's mainstream R&B hip-hop airplay chart with What You Need. Tims previously topped the chart as a featured artist on WizKid's hit Essence. With the latest in entertainment, I'm Morgan Wood on the Black Information Network, BINnews.com. 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
5: I'm Kevin Brown with another look at modern-day Black history you should know. On January 6, 2021, as chaos engulfed the U.S. Capitol,
6: multiple capital injuries,
5: a group of Black officers stood as pillars of resilience and bravery. Among them was Capitol Police Officer Eugene Goodman, who diverted rioters away from the Senate chamber, potentially saving countless lives. Lieutenant Michael Byrd also faced a dire situation, protecting lawmakers from an advancing mob. His decisive actions safeguarded those entrusted to his care. And Officer Harry Dunn fought back against physical threats and racial slurs, standing firm in the defense of the Capitol and democracy. These Black officers and many others remind us that the strength of our democracy lies in those who protect it. So let's never forget to honor their heroism and strive for a nation worthy of their sacrifice. For the Black Information Network, I'm Kevin Brown.
7: I'm Mike Moore on your home for 24/7 News, the Black Information Network. We begin in Northwest Indiana. Law enforcement authorities are investigating a deadly shooting that killed a 10-year-old Chicago boy in Gary. Crime victim advocate Andrew Holmes says Montana Weathers was shot early Sunday when a person in a car opened fire.
8: A relative pushed a little 10-year-old out of the way, not knowing that when they get up and turn around, that he had been struck by gunfire.
7: A 50-year-old man was also wounded and he remains hospitalized. Anyone with any information is urged to contact Gary police. According to the U.S. Census Bureau, Black or African American residents make up about 76% of Gary, Indiana's population. Our next story comes out of Detroit, Michigan. City officials are responding to several dangerous situations over the 4th of July weekend. Black Office of Neighborhood and Community Safety Senior Director Teferi Brent says that their task force from Detroit Police has done a good job of keeping people from snarling traffic in traditional neighborhoods.
9: However, you know, when they choose intersections and choose some of the major thoroughfares that are not as open, right, that are not as accessible, that creates a different kind of problem.
7: Videos on social media show large crowds blocking streets along with street racing in neighborhoods and fireworks being shot off near groups of people. Black Mayor Mary Sheffield says she has instructed police to take all the necessary steps to hold those responsible for this type of behavior. In Jackson, Mississippi, a former mayor and councilman have pleaded guilty to bribery charges. WJTV is reporting former Jackson mayor Chakwe Antoine Lumumba and former Jackson City Councilman Aaron Banks have pled guilty to conspiracy. This is in connection to the Jackson bribery scandal. Now, this latest plea comes on the heels of former Hinds County District Attorney Jody Owens pleading guilty in the case last week. All three men are Black. Outside of the courtroom, there were supporters of the former mayor.
11: The mayor had a difficult decision to make, but we stand again. He had to bring some closure to this matter, and he decided to close it in this way.
7: Owens, Lumumba, and Banks were looking at charges alleging soliciting and accepting bribes from undercover FBI agents. A Black former staffer for California Assemblymember Mike Gibson, Eric Washington, was one of the victims of a deadly shooting at a 4th of July party in Compton. The shooting, which also claimed the life of a 19-year-old woman, occurred during a community event where children and families were gathered. Washington, described as a passionate and focused individual who loved the community, was trying to de-escalate a conflict when he was killed. And finally, Willie Mae Jackson and Sally Chapman, two of the oldest black women in Georgia and Florida, recently celebrated their 110th and 107th birthdays, respectively. Both have lived through major historical events and technological advancements, spanning over a century of change in the United States. I'm Mike Moore on your home for 24/7 News, the Black Information Network.
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13: One of the benefits to getting older is being able to capitalize on senior discounts and benefits. And that's important because 85% of seniors are relying on Social Security as a primary source of income. For adults 55 and older, there is a wide range of housing and other financial benefits designed to ease the cost of living. Let's start with the big secret. Most of the time, all you have to do is ask. When it comes to housing, if you are trying to save money, look for subsidized housing programs. For example, HUD Section 202 Housing provides affordable apartments for low-income seniors with rent typically capped at 30% of your income. There are also entire communities specifically for seniors offering rent discounts that correlate with your income. How about property tax relief? Lots of states offer exemptions or freezes for homeowners over 55 or 65. And that can add up to big savings, especially year over year. 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I'm Nicole Deal on your home for Black News First, the Black Information Network.
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14: Jordan, on your home for 24/7 News, the Black Information Network. The family of a black man who was shot and killed by National Guard troops in downtown Memphis is demanding the release of any video of the incident. Black Tennessee State Representative Justin Pearson says he plans to find a way to hold all those involved in the incident accountable.
15: So that this young person's life is not in vain, but also that his family gets answers. It should not be normalized that the American U.S. military is killing American citizens on U.S. soil, and we cannot normalize it.
14: Two guard members reportedly opened fire on 20-year-old Tyron Johnson Sunday after he allegedly turned in their direction with a gun during a foot pursuit. The Tennessee Bureau of Investigation has been called in to supervise the probe. Denver Public Schools is facing a legal challenge over its voting map. The Virginia-based Public Interest Legal Foundation filed a lawsuit over the map. The group claims the school district redrew its boundaries in 2024 to ensure that black and Latino voters held majorities over Denver's increasing white population. The lawsuit follows a U.S. Supreme Court decision that made it more difficult to use racial considerations as the basis for drawing voting maps. DPS has not commented on the lawsuit. Former Jackson, Mississippi Mayor Shokwe Antar Lumumba is pleading guilty to a federal corruption case. Lumumba admitted to conspiracy involving bribery, wire fraud, and money laundering. Former Jackson City Council member Aaron Banks pleaded guilty to conspiracy to commit bribery. Both black men remain free until sentencing in October. Each could face up to 5 years in federal prison. The case stems from an FBI undercover investigation into alleged pay-for-play scheme involving a proposed downtown hotel project. And Atlanta's mayor is welcoming everyone to join what he's calling the largest World Cup Finals watch party in the state.
17: It's the celebration of soccer and sound on July 19th in Piedmont Park. We're going to celebrate our businesses, our culture, our music, and put them front and center. This will be the largest finals watch party in the state.
14: Andre Dickens said the public is invited and the watch party is free. I'm Misty Jordan on your home for Black News First, the Black Information Network. 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
3: 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Eating a well-balanced diet rich in essential nutrients is key to helping your body's defenses. For example, vitamin C is well known for its role in helping support a healthy immune system. 1 8-ounce glass of orange juice provides you with a full day's supply of vitamin C, plus 2 servings of fruit to add to that. 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I'm Mike Island on the Black Information Network.
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19: 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Hope in the face of uncertainty. The audacity of hope.
22: I'm asking you to believe, not in my ability to bring about change, but in yours. Yes, we can.
20: Hope has an address, and it starts with us. 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
23: Welcome to Hope Has an Address. I'm Bree Wood for the Black Information Network. If you've been wondering what it will actually feel like to visit the Obama Presidential Center now that it's open, the answer goes far beyond a museum visit. What has taken shape in Chicago's historic Jackson Park was designed as a destination for learning, gathering, reflection, and community connection. The grand opening ceremony was on June 18th, and the public is now able to visit the campus and museum. But what's important to understand is that it wasn't built as a place where visitors simply walk through a few exhibits and leave. The Obama Foundation's vision is much bigger. The goal was to create a campus that's meant to be experienced, and they succeeded.
26: Welcome to the Obama Presidential Center. We cannot wait to have you come here and visit.
27: It's a home away from home, and even though it has our names on it, it's all for you, so take care of it.
23: Much of the Obama Presidential Center is free and open to the public every day. That means visitors will be able to enjoy many of its spaces, even if they don't purchase a museum ticket. Guests will find original commissioned artwork throughout the grounds, creating opportunities for inspiration and conversation. Visitors can stroll through the Women's Garden, gather at John Lewis Plaza, relax on the Great Lawn, or take in the beauty of the Wetland Walk. The Honorable Valerie Jarrett, former senior advisor to President Obama and current CEO of the Obama Foundation, speaks more on the history that is also covered when you step into the museum.
28: I think it's important that people appreciate that this is not a time capsule that just simply captures President Obama's time in office. It is really set in the context of history. We begin with the Declaration of Independence, the end of slavery, Reconstruction, the suffrage movement, the civil rights movement, all of the different building blocks that led him to be elected president of the United States.
23: Families can spend time at the playground while visitors looking to stay a little longer can enjoy the cafe, dine at the restaurant, relax in picnic areas, or stop by the campus store. Chef Cliff Rome was personally chosen by President Obama to lead the team at Tafari's Kitchen, named after the Obama family's longtime personal chef and friend, the late Tafari Campbell.
29: I'm a kid from the south side of Chicago. I grew up in a community called Inglewood. Being a chef is one thing, but being selected by President Obama is crazy. So when we decided to come up with the menu, you know, everything had to be approved by President Obama. This is Mrs. Obama's mother's dish, rice with peppers, onions, and garlic, smoked sausage, pork bacon, sauteed shrimp. President Obama, he tasted it, he said, it's good. It's not hers, but it's definitely good. Food, like music, is closely tied to memory. And I think that the thing that we like to talk about the most is how food makes you feel. We say that medicine doesn't start at the doctor's office, it actually starts at the kitchen table.
23: Inside the museum, the experience will be more structured. According to the Obama Foundation, admission will be managed through time entry tickets. Officials also say pricing is comparable to other major Chicago museums and includes everyday discounts, along with designated free days for Illinois residents. One of the most meaningful features of the campus may be the Chicago Public Library branch located on site. The library features interactive media spaces, quiet reading and work areas, and a presidential reading room inspired by President and Mrs. Obama's lifelong love of books and learning. That addition reflects a larger purpose. This campus wasn't built solely as a destination for tourists. It was also created as a place for neighborhood residents, students, educators, families, and lifelong learners. A place people can return to as part of everyday life, and you'll definitely want to. And perhaps that's what stands out most. To learn more about the Obama Presidential Center, visit Obama.org and visit BINnews.com/interviews for exclusives from the opening of the center. For the Black Information Network, I'm Bree Wood.
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0: I'm Big Sue on the Black Information Network. George Washington Carver, an agricultural scientist, inventor, and educator at Tuskegee University, sought to revitalize southern soil that had been stripped by cotton, a nitrogen-depleting crop. He developed a crop rotation method that alternated the cotton with legumes like peanuts that fixed nitrogen and other edible crops such as corn. This method increased the soil's productive capacity and also gave southern farmers another crop to produce and sell besides cotton, thus diversifying the market. In addition to crop rotation, Dr. Carver promoted the practice of using compost to reintroduce nutrients and add organic matter to the soil. He showed that using compost for soil revitalization increased its productivity by 100-fold compared with previous common methods. Using compost to build soil is a critical practice in organic farming and gardening today. And that's a fact. I'm Big Sue on the Black Information Network.
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1: I'm Mike Stevens on your home for Black News First, the Black Information Network. With many Americans either back at work or heading back after the July 4th holiday weekend, a good number have been thinking about the 150th birthday, about the contributions we've made in those years, and how Black people have been treated, but also have benefited. Maryland's Black and Democratic Governor Wes Moore, an Army veteran, talked to CNN about his thoughts about Black patriotism.
2: Our message is not partisan. Our message is patriotic. And I do think there is a difference between America 250 and Freedom 250. I think America 250 is a patriotic exercise of the journey of this country and why we want to celebrate this great experiment called America. Freedom 250 and what we are seeing from the President of the United States, that is nationalism. And that is an expression where he is making it about himself. And so actually, I think what we're doing and the message that I'm sharing is to Democrats, Republicans, and to anyone else, let's not forget how amazing this American journey has been. And let's not forget that if we can find ways of continuing to work together and understand the assignment of this moment, that we do know that our better days are still ahead of us. I'm very proud of this country, and I'm very proud to be an American. And I'm saying it because I know the history of this country. I know its unevenness. I know this nation's history has not been perfect. But I also believe that loving your country doesn't mean lying about its history. And I also believe that loving your country doesn't mean agreeing with everything that has happened in it. But truly loving this country and loving the ideals means, are you willing to be part of the solution? That I want people to hold on to skepticism. I'm a governor, and I'm skeptical, right? But skepticism is my companion, but it's not my captor. And that's all I'm hoping that people will understand.
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5: I'm Tammy Eswick on your home for Black News First, Dallas's BIN 1630 and 970, the Black Information Network. We might have a little more understanding as to what happened to Dallas Cowboys defensive lineman Marshawn Nealon, who was a black man. Nealon died last November after a police chase. Boston University researchers say they studied the 25-year-old's brain and discovered he was in the early stages of CTE, caused by repeated blows to the head. His girlfriend said in a statement that the diagnosis provides important context to the struggles he was facing. I'm Tammy Eswick on your home for Black News First, Dallas's BIN 1630 and 970, the Black Information Network. Rapper and black man Pooh Shiesty has pleaded not guilty to charges that he and his crew tried to kidnap and rob rapper Gucci Mane. But federal prosecutors are now releasing new video of an interaction between Shiesty and Gucci Mane that they believe is key to the case. In this video, you hear Shiesty telling Gucci Mane to tell the camera that he's been dropped from Gucci Mane's label. Here's NBC 5. Take a listen.
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5: Prosecutors say $450,000 in cash and valuables were taken during that January incident. I'm Tammy Eswick on your home for Black News First, Dallas's BIN 1630 and 970, the Black Information Network.
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11: Most people know about Restaurant Week, but not everyone knows there's a Black Restaurant Week born in Houston, Texas in 2016 and is now spreading to cities across the country. It's more than just menus. It's a movement.
12: And so we really want to create something that was more all-inclusive to the creative things we were seeing happening in the food scene.
11: That's one of the three founders, Fallon Farrell.
12: As we've grown through the years, we've literally watched businesses start off as like a pop-up food tent and now having like two or three locations.
11: From soul food kitchens to hidden gem caterers, Black Restaurant Week shines a light where it's long been missing. It's helped generate tens of millions of dollars for Black-owned businesses, keeping legacies alive and creating new ones. And it's part of Black history still being written every time a diner takes that first bite. I'm Esther Dillard for the Black Information Network.
16: 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I'm Charlamagne Tha God, host of the world's most dangerous morning show, The Breakfast Club, and my history lives here.
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24: The Minnesota Black homeowner shot in the neck by his white neighbor in Minneapolis. 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
14: The opinions, beliefs, and viewpoints expressed in this commentary are those of the author and do not necessarily represent those of BIN and its founding partners and employees. Now it's time to bring the funk with Roland S. Martin.
31: Donald Trump is undoubtedly the most corrupt occupant of the Oval Office in American history. This man sues the IRS for $10 billion for his tax returns being leaked to the public. Then they decide to settle the lawsuit before the judge could weigh in. And the settlement leads to a $1.776 billion slush fund that he would control to pay out to people he claims were victimized by a Department of Justice. These people are the same folks, the same domestic terrorists who tried to overthrow the government with an insurrection on January 6, 2021. Now we find out that this settlement also includes a deal where Donald Trump, his children, and any of their companies can never be audited or investigated by the IRS, not just past actions, but present and fewer. That means they have a get out of jail free card. They can cheat on their taxes for the rest of their lives and never face any repercussions. This man is corrupt, and the Republican Party is pathetic, and they are not saying or doing anything about this because they're so scared to death of him. This man has come into the Oval Office and made more money than all previous presidents combined. He is corrupt. I'm Roland Martin on the Black Information Network.
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7: Here's what's trending this hour. A preliminary hearing resumes today for Tyler Robinson, the man accused of killing conservative activist Charlie Kirk. Prosecutors introduced surveillance video they say places Robinson near the scene before and after the shooting at Utah Valley University last September, including footage from a rooftop linked to the attack. A judge will determine whether there is enough evidence for the case to proceed to trial. Kirk's widow and parents have attended the hearing. I'm Bree Wood with what's trending.
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10: A lot is happening around the NBA. The New York Knicks are getting good news as Finals MVP Jalen Brunson is expected to be ready for training camp after undergoing wrist surgery. ESPN reports Brunson played through a left wrist injury during the postseason, averaging more than 28 points per game. He's expected to resume basketball activities later this summer. Meanwhile, in Cleveland, Donovan Mitchell is staying with the Cavaliers after agreeing to a four-year, $273 million max extension. The deal keeps the six-time All-Star in Cleveland after leading the Cavs to the playoffs in each of his four seasons. Elsewhere, the Detroit Pistons and Milwaukee Bucks also made a trade, with Detroit sending Caris LeVert and two second-round picks to Milwaukee for Torian Prince and Gary Harris, giving the Pistons added financial flexibility while adding veteran depth. And finally, Kyle Lowry is officially calling it a career. The 40-year-old signed a ceremonial one-day contract with the Toronto Raptors to retire with the franchise he helped lead to the 2019 NBA championship. Lowry spent nine seasons in Toronto, earned six All-Star selections, and leaves the game as one of the most accomplished point guards in his generation. With the latest in sports, I'm Morgan Wood on the Black Information Network.
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13: I like to think of the Obama Presidential Center as a tribute to what happens when ordinary people come together to do extraordinary things. We'll tell the story of the volunteers who powered our campaign toward history and the 8 years of progress, setback, and hope that followed. You'll be able to walk through a full-scale replica of the Oval Office, relive the moments that defined my presidency, experience the impact of our history-making First Lady, and check out a few of her dresses, too. 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It's happening here in Chicago on the South Side. Because you never know where something that starts on the South Side might lead.
15: The Obama Presidential Center is now open to all. 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
4: This is Ray Harris with another moment of Black sports excellence. Serena Williams dominated tennis, winning multiple Grand Slam titles and redefining excellence from 2010 to 2022. Her legacy? Strength, grace, and an unyielding spirit that transcends generations. For the Black Information Network, I'm Ray Harris with another moment
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17: Well, the legal drama surrounding radio personality Big Tigger and his estranged wife, Alicia Brown, has taken yet another turn. Brown was arrested in Georgia after authorities located her SUV during a traffic stop connected to a kidnapping-related warrant issued in Maryland. Officials say she was taken into custody without incident, and two children who were inside of the vehicle, one of them being Tigger's son, were safely recovered. Brown is now facing a felony interference with child custody charge and could be extradited to Maryland. And Jermaine Dupri is taking Sony Music to court, filing an $18 million lawsuit alleging the company failed to properly pay royalties tied to music from artists including Mariah Carey, Usher, Xscape, Criss Cross, and The Brat. The music mogul claims the issues date back decades and accuses Sony of underreporting royalties and making retroactive changes to royalty statements. According to the lawsuit, Dupri discovered possible discrepancies back in 2023 and says he's owed millions in unpaid royalties and interest. With the latest in entertainment at 17 and 47 minutes past each hour, I'm Bree Wood on the Black Information Network, your home for Black News First.

0: Released in 2002 to critical acclaim, Drumline follows the story of a young black drummer from Harlem, New York, who heads to college to join a HBCU marching band in Atlanta, Georgia.
1: Nah, I just thought I had a little something on the end.
0: Although fictional in account, the film offers viewers a revealing look into the culture and traditions of historically black colleges, along with some of the unique challenges black students face while seeking higher education.
2: You have to learn to follow before you can lead, Mr. Miles.
0: Starring Nick Cannon as drummer Devin Miles, Orlando Jones as band leader Dr. Lee, and actress Zoe Saldana as Devin's love interest, Drumline earned more than $56 million at the U.S. box office alone. The film also received rave reviews for its honest portrayal of HBCU life and was one of the first to bring the pageantry of black marching bands to the big screen. 2002's Drumline, another essential black film. I'm Callie Cold on the Black Information Network.
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5: On the Black Information Network, taking a look at another aspect of America at 250 years old. A black perspective. Our focus, Reconstruction. Democracy briefly expanded. It was a time that followed the American Civil War. Historians define it as a time during which attempts were made to put a lens on the inequities of slavery and examine more closely the political, social, and economic legacy. It was a time when solutions were sought with a more focused effort to solve the problems of the era, problems that arose from the readmission to the Union of the 11 states that had seceded at or before the outbreak of the Civil War. There's the notion portrayed by many historians. This was a time when vindictive radical Republicans fastened black supremacy upon the defeated Confederacy. Reconstruction has since the late 20th century been viewed more sympathetically as an experiment in interracial democracy. Reconstruction witnessed far-reaching changes in America's political life. Case in point, at the national level, new laws and constitutional amendments permanently altered the federal system and the definition of American citizenship. In the South, a politically mobilized black community joined with white allies to bring the Republican Party to power, and with it, a redefinition of the responsibilities of government. This time is widely viewed as turbulent and remains one of the most significant yet misunderstood chapters in American history. It was far from being a failed experiment. It was a bold and unprecedented expansion of democracy. Historians estimate that around 2,000 African-American men held public office at the federal, state, and local levels during Reconstruction. At the state legislature, over 600 black men served as state representatives and senators in the South. In South Carolina, black representatives actually held a majority in the lower house of the state legislature for a time. And locally, the vast majority of 2,000 office holders served at the grassroots level. Hundreds of thousands of black men registered to vote, electing black sheriffs, justices of the peace, city council members, tax collectors, and superintendents of education. Speaking of education, before Reconstruction, formal education for enslaved people was widely illegal. During Reconstruction, hundreds of thousands of black children and adults flocked to classrooms. Black politicians and community leaders used their newfound legislative power to mandate the creation of the South's first state-funded free public school systems for both black and white children. While organizations like the Freedmen's Bureau and Northern Aid Societies helped, it was local communities that pooled their meager financial resources, donated land, built the schoolhouses, and hired the teachers to get the schools off the ground. Also noteworthy, 16 black men served in the U.S. Congress, including two in the U.S. Senate, and several held high state positions, including lieutenant governors and even an acting governor. I'm Mike Moore, looking back on the black perspective of America 250 on the Black Information Network.
4: 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Number 3, In Your Eyes.

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3: 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It can be set up as revocable or irrevocable depending on your goals. The person setting up the trust is known as the grantor, and the family members who will benefit are called the beneficiaries. Here are a few key benefits of having a family trust. Number one, with a family trust, you can avoid probate. That saves time and money and allows your designated distributions to be made faster. Number two, a will is a public document, but a family trust is not. That means a family trust protects your privacy and keeps your financial affairs confidential. And number three, certain types of trust can shield your assets from creditors and decrease estate taxes, depending on how they are structured. And finally, if you have minor children or dependents who are not ready to handle large amounts of money on their own, the trust can handle and manage funds on their behalf. Money news at 24 and 54 minutes past each hour. I'm Nicole Deal on your home for Black News First, the Black Information Network.
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4: On your home for 24/7 news, the Black Information Network. A Tennessee railway conductor is out of a job after making these comments on the 4th of July in a video that went viral.
5: The very, very few Americans in here, happy independence, huh? To the rest of you, welcome to the greatest country on the face of the planet. If you disagree, you can leave.
4: A video that ended up on TikTok shows the conductor speaking to a group of passengers, including some Black. An official with the Chattanooga Area Regional Transportation Authority said, "I want to apologize directly to the passengers who experienced this and to everyone who has seen the video and felt its sting. It should never have happened. The conductor has been fired." A North Carolina Black teen is facing charges for allegedly using an explosive device to break into a Greensboro high school. Authorities say 18-year-old Solomon Caravello Bell allegedly used a plasma cannon to burn a bush and damage a door, allowing access to Smith High School. Caravello Bell now faces multiple charges, including felony possession of a weapon of mass destruction. More than 11,000 California drivers are being ordered to retake the DMV's written license exam. The requirement comes after the agency discovered unspecified irregularities involving tests administered between July 2025 and April of this year.
6: I know I didn't cheat, and I presume many of the 11,000 other residents of California who received the letter also didn't cheat.
4: Drivers have just 30 days to pass the test or risk having their licenses suspended. The DMV says the original test did not comply with state testing requirements, but has not said what the issue is or accused any of the affected drivers of cheating. And DOGE, or the Department of Government Efficiency, has officially been shut down. The final social media post from the agency was published Saturday. The post said the formal mission of DOGE may have come to an end, but the mission to eliminate waste, fraud, and abuse in government would continue. The agency was established by an executive order of President Trump. Under the leadership of Elon Musk, the agency recommended the elimination of thousands of federal jobs, contracts, and grants. I'm Misty Jordan on your home for Black News First, the Black Information Network. Now, here's your Washington Roundup.
7: President Trump is in Turkey as NATO leaders gather there for a summit while the Trump administration continues to scrutinize the transatlantic alliance. Speaking alongside Turkey's president, Trump said he's been disappointed with NATO and expressed frustration with the alliance over not assisting the U.S. in the war with Iran. The summit kicked off with the ongoing Russia-Ukraine war expected to be in sharp focus. Trump is scheduled to meet Wednesday with Ukrainian President Volodymyr Zelensky. The Department of Government Efficiency has been officially shut down. The final social media post from the agency was published over the weekend. The post said the formal mission of DOGE may have come to an end, but the mission to eliminate waste, fraud, and abuse in government would continue. The agency was established by an executive order by President Trump just hours after he was sworn in for his second term. And that's your Washington Roundup. I'm Mike Moore on your home for 24/7 News, the Black Information Network.
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9: I'm Kevin Brown with another moment in Black music history. 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It all began in 1942 when Billboard introduced the Harlem Hit Parade, the first chart to track African American music.
10: Take it and give.
9: In 1949, it was renamed the Rhythm and Blues Records Chart, reflecting the evolving genre. By the 1960s, the name shifted to simply the R&B chart, aligning with the growing influence of soul music.
10: Papa's got a brand new bag.
9: Then in 1969, the chart was rebranded again, this time as the Hot Rhythm and Blues Singles, before finally becoming the Hot R&B Hip Hop Song Chart in the 1990s. Today, it's known as the Hot R&B Songs Chart, showcasing the evolution of music that blends R&B with influences like hip-hop, jazz, and pop. For the Black Information Network, I'm Kevin Brown.
11: I'm Brie Wood with BIN News Now. The mother of Black 7-year-old Jordan Duncan has filed a $250 million claim against Suffolk County and a Long Island school district. Here's Portia Duncan.
12: It's not a day that goes by that I don't cry, that I don't think about my daughter, that I don't fault myself.
11: The lawsuit alleges child welfare agencies and school officials failed to protect Jordan from months of abuse before her death, despite warning signs including chronic absences from school. A crowd gathered in Minnesota to honor Philando Castile on the 10th anniversary of his death. More than 100 people attended a candlelight vigil where his mother urged continued civic engagement. Organizers say a scholarship fund established in Castile's memory has awarded $300,000 to 11 Black students. And Kyle Lowry is retiring as a Toronto Raptor. The six-time All-Star signed a one-day contract to end his 20-year NBA career with the team he led to its first championship in 2019. Get BIN News Now on demand 24/7 on the iHeartRadio app.
13: I'm Vanessa Tyler on the Black Information Network, your home for Black news first. Still no body found yet of that adorable 4-year-old Black child. South Carolina authorities are certain Juvea Harris was killed by her parents. Arrest warrants reportedly show the girl's 22-year-old mother admitting to beating the girl and not seeking medical attention. The girl's 23-year-old father also facing charges for knowing about the extreme abuse and showing extreme indifference to human life. A former neighbor tells WYFF-TV as soon as she heard the girl was missing, she knew the mother was behind it.
14: She did something to the baby. That was my first thought. Every time that I went and got her, she was in a room on the floor on a mattress that had urinated all over it. She was dirty, unfed, and she had always had an iPad pushed up to her face, like propped up already. And she didn't move. She just laid there in one spot.
13: Aiken County officials continued the search, looking for where the child may have been dumped. A questionable video was going viral in the case of Nolan Wells, the Black 18-year-old who went celebrating on the 4th with several white friends on Horn Island in Mississippi and never came home. The audio was hard to make out, but it reportedly shows a group arguing at the beach, with one cursing and saying, "You are not getting on the boat." Police are asking anyone who may have been on the island to please send in videos or pictures, anything that can help this mysterious case. In the meantime, the family has hired civil rights attorney Ben Crump, who is demanding a thorough and transparent investigation. And show the video. The family of Tyrin Johnson wants to see exactly what happened when he was shot dead by National Guard troops in downtown Memphis. Two Guard members reportedly opened fire on the 20-year-old. They claim while in pursuit, he turned and pointed a gun. Those who know and love him doubt the story and want to see the body cam.
15: Killing him, it messed everybody up. He was number 20 years old.

0: 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But I think our job is to say, how do we tell an accurate history driven by scholarship that's nonpartisan?
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4: Released in 1995, Ngozi Onwuara's Welcome to the Terror Dome was the first theatrically distributed British feature film directed by a black woman. Inspired by Public Enemy's song of the same name, the movie is part Afrofuturism, part political cinema, part Greek tragedy. Welcome to the Terror Dome is set in the past and the future, from enslaved people on a beach to the McBride family trying to navigate life in a state-sanctioned slum, where all blacks are forced to live and where police brutalize inhabitants while ensuring all guns and drugs stay in the Terror Dome. Onwuara's unflinching and unapologetic view of race relations and how little has changed was out of step with the 90s movie establishment. Variety called it a low-budget spitball of militant black grandstanding. But made on a shoestring budget over the course of 3 years, Welcome to the Terror Dome is now seen as a grainy, gritty, angry, and not totally inaccurate commentary that was a quarter of a century ahead of its time, making it another essential black film. I'm Wesson Tishome for the Black Information Network.
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5: I'm Mike Stevens on your home for Black News First, the Black Information Network. The family of African-American Kadir Skinner, as well as the family's attorneys, are reacting to a police video of the shooting of the black teenager recently in Wilmington, Delaware. According to NBC 10 television, the family viewed the body-worn camera footage from the fatal officer-involved shooting. Police say that officers were on patrol and responded to a large group gathering when they say an officer saw Skinner coming out of his home, aiming a gun at the crowd. Officers approached him, he ran, and officers shot him. Black civil rights attorney Harry Daniels at a recent press conference says there was no reason for the officer to shoot.
6: At no time did Kadir make any threatening moves, position that what we saw in the video that suggests anything warranted him being shot.
5: Black civil rights attorney Ben Crump says the video is very disturbing.
7: We heard him say, "I can't breathe," 20 times after he was shot, and it was just hard to watch.
5: The officer who shot Skinner has been placed on administrative leave, which is standard protocol after something like this happens. The family and attorneys are now calling for the video to be released to the public. With each day that passes, it's less likely rescue workers will find earthquake survivors in Venezuela. Among those who have been searching is a group of Los Angeles firefighters who train for tragedies like this all year long and around the world. Black Assistant L.A. County Fire Chief Trayvon Espy is one of them, speaking here to CNN.
8: There's a lot of unfortunate death that we see. There's a lot of joy in some of the rescues that we make. So it's kind of an up and down emotional process. But we have some of our peer support members along with our team, so we check on each other to make sure that we're good throughout this deployment.
5: Thousands have died and thousands are still missing. I'm Mike Stevens on the Black Information Network. Now your local news.
9: I'm Timmy Eswick on your home for Black News First, Dallas's BIN 1630 and 970, the Black Information Network. We might have a little more understanding as to what happened to Dallas Cowboys defensive lineman Marshawn Nealon, who was a black man. Nealon died last November after a police chase. Boston University researchers say they studied the 25-year-old's brain and discovered he was in the early stages of CTE, caused by repeated blows to the head. His girlfriend said in a statement that the diagnosis provides important context to the struggles he was facing. I'm Tammy Eswick on your home for Black News First, Dallas's BIN 1630 and 970, the Black Information Network. Rapper and black man Pooh Shiesty has pleaded not guilty to charges that he and his crew tried to kidnap and rob rapper Gucci Mane. But federal prosecutors are now releasing new video of an interaction between Shiesty and Gucci Mane that they believe is key to the case. In this video, you hear Shiesty telling Gucci Mane to tell the camera that he's been dropped from Gucci Mane's label. Here's NBC5. Take a listen.

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2: Prosecutors say $450,000 in cash and valuables were taken during that January incident. I'm Tammy Eswick on your home for Black News First, Dallas's BIN 1630 and 970, the Black Information Network.
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6: On September 17th, 2009, 24-year-old Maitrice Richardson disappeared without a trace in the woods near Malibu, California. She had been arrested at a beachside restaurant for failing to pay a tab and taken to the Lost Hills Sheriff Station.
7: You know, I mean, she's not from that area, and I would hate to wake up to a morning report. Girl lost somewhere with her head chopped off.
8: At least in the station here, she will be separated, so nobody's going to be with her. So at least that's, you know, the plus thing, so you don't have to worry about her safety.
6: This is the same sheriff station where Mel Gibson was taken to sober up after his drunken rant and then safely driven back to his car. There was no courtesy ride for Maitrice, the young African-American non-celebrity.
9: They knew that she had been released with no car, no money, no cell phone, nothing. And in the dead of night, her mom calls the next morning to tell them that she never came home. And it's like, oh, well, she probably just, you know, they were just very nonchalant and casual about it.
7: She doesn't know the area. She's never been in your area. Well, I think she's depressed. That's what has me
8: fight. That's worth you more than just her. Okay.
6: The police released her just after midnight.
10: There was nothing right. They had my treats victimized from the moment they knew that she was not in the right state of mind she needed to be in. And she needed help. She should have went to a hospital.
6: Maitrice disappeared into the darkness and was never seen alive again. I'm Katherine Townsend, a private investigator, investigative journalist, and host of the podcast Helen Gone. In the third season of Helen Gone, we're going to try to find out what really happened to Maitrice Richardson.
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12: 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From police reform and education to voting rights and black health care, our newsroom covers it all with purpose. Our journalists come from the communities they report on, and that matters because representation shapes how stories are told and how truth is heard. We're not just chasing headlines, we're holding power accountable and lifting up the stories that others overlooked. 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That's why we're here. With Black News First, this is the Black Information Network.
13: The opinions, beliefs, and viewpoints expressed in this commentary are those of the author and do not necessarily represent those of BIN and its founding partners and employees.
14: I'm James T. Harris, and I have something to say. Stephen A. Smith said something that caught a lot of people off guard, not because it was outrageous, but because it was a question millions of Americans have been asking for years. How do politicians spend their careers talking about public service and then walk away with fortunes most Americans could never dream of? He pointed to the Clintons. Before Bill Clinton became president, their reported net worth was relatively modest. Today, various estimates place it in the hundreds of millions of dollars. Then he turned to Barack Obama, a former community organizer who became president earning a government salary. Today, Barack and Michelle Obama are estimated to be worth tens of millions. Now, no one is saying it's illegal to make money after leaving office. Former presidents write best-selling books. They command enormous speaking fees. They sign media deals. Those are legitimate sources of income. But here's where Stephen A. Smith touched a nerve. Americans have watched political careers become launch pads for extraordinary wealth, and they want to know why. They want to know whether influence, access, and connections built while serving the public create financial opportunities that simply aren't available to everyone else. That's not a partisan question. Republicans have faced similar scrutiny. Democrats have faced similar scrutiny. Anyone entrusted with public office should be willing to answer questions about how they accumulated their wealth. Public service was never intended to become one of the most lucrative career paths in America. The office belongs to the people, not the politician. When citizens ask how elected leaders become multimillionaires, that isn't envy. It isn't bitterness. It's accountability. And in a constitutional republic, accountability is never the wrong question to ask. So how did the Clintons and Obamas, Nancy Pelosi, AOC, and countless other politicians make their millions? I'm James T. Harris for the Black Information Network.
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6: What's trending this hour? The Trump administration is promoting a new initiative aimed at lowering fuel costs for drivers. The Freedom Fuel Network includes more than 20 independent gas stations in Pennsylvania and New Jersey that have adopted the Freedom Fuel brand. The White House says participating stations are offering gasoline prices below the national average, providing some relief as motorists continue to face higher fuel costs. I'm Bree Wood with What's Trending.
11: Black Information Network. Eye on HBCUs. Covering the latest news, sports, and events at our historically black colleges and universities. Here's Morgan Wood.
6: A Savannah State University baseball player and HBCU baseball all-star MVP is now at the center of an immigration case after being detained by U.S. Immigration and Customs Enforcement, also known as ICE. Johan Sandoval, a 22-year-old international student from the Dominican Republic, was taken into custody last week while in New York, according to his family and university officials. Sandoval was a standout player for the Savannah State Tigers, earning All-Southern Intercollegiate Athletic Conference honors and being named Most Valuable Player at the 2020

0: has not publicly released additional details about the case. Savannah State President Dr. Jermaine Worrell says he's working with Sandoval's family and an immigration attorney as the case moves forward. With the latest in HBCU news, I'm Morgan Wood on the Black Information Network.
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3: I'm Shay Diddy on the Black Information Network. In 2019, the St. John Will.i.am Coltrane African Orthodox Church observed its 50th anniversary. Based in San Francisco, the church uses John Coltrane's music as a source for religious discovery. Instead of singing traditional hymns, worshipers chant Coltrane's A Love Supreme, and there are monthly meditations where people commune with Coltrane's music. In 1965, Branzo King and his wife, Marina King, saw Coltrane live at San Francisco Jazz Club. The couple had a religious experience. They called it a sound baptism. In the years leading up to his death in 1967 at the age of 40, Coltrane's music had grown increasingly spiritual. He said that he wanted to be a saint, and in him, Branzo, who had wanted to be a preacher, had found his God. Instead of a mural of Jesus in the sanctuary, there is one of patron saint John Coltrane. And that's a fact. I'm Shay Diddy on the Black Information Network.
4: 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Saunders said she's excited for listeners to join her on her new venture. And in more entertainment news, Dave Chappelle is going viral after an unscripted moment during a live CNN interview with Anderson Cooper and Andy Cohen. While discussing the 4th of July from his hometown of Yellow Springs, Ohio, a technical delay led to an awkward pause, prompting jokes from both the hosts and Chappelle. The comedian then let the F-bomb slip on air before immediately apologizing. Despite the brief hiccup, Chappelle continued the conversation, sharing his thoughts on patriotism and saying his favorite thing about America is its people. With the latest in entertainment at 17 and 47 minutes past each hour, I'm Bree Wood on the Black Information Network, your home for Black news first.
5: I'm Uptown Angela on the Black Information Network. In 1895, Mary Fields, also known as Stagecoach Mary, became the first African-American woman to become a U.S. Postal Service Star Route Carrier. She was hired because she was the fastest at hitching a team of six horses. She drove her route with horses and a mule named Moses. Born a slave in 1832 in Tennessee, Mary had a reputation for wearing men's clothes, smoking, drinking, and shooting guns. Before becoming a mail carrier, she worked for 10 years at a convent, but her lifestyle led her to being kicked out of the mission. As a star carrier in Cascade, Montana, her job was to protect the mail on her route from thieves and bandits and to deliver mail. She was the only second woman in the United States and the first African-American woman to serve in that role. When she died in December 1914, she had one of the largest funerals ever in Cascade. And that's a fact. I'm Uptown Angela on the Black Information Network.
6: I'm Mike Moore on your home for 24/7 News, the Black Information Network. We begin in Northwest Indiana. Law enforcement authorities are investigating a deadly shooting that killed a 10-year-old Chicago boy in Gary. Crime victim advocate Andrew Holmes says Montana Weathers was shot early Sunday when a person in a car opened fire.
7: A relative pushed a little 10-year-old out of the way, not knowing that when they get up and turn around, that he had been struck by gunfire.
6: A 50-year-old man was also wounded, and he remains hospitalized. Anyone with any information is urged to contact Gary police. According to the U.S. Census Bureau, Black or African American residents make up about 76% of Gary, Indiana's population. Our next story comes out of Detroit, Michigan. City officials are responding to several dangerous situations over the 4th of July weekend. Black Office of Neighborhood and Community Safety Senior Director Teferi Brent says that their task force from Detroit Police has done a good job of keeping people from snarling traffic in traditional neighborhoods.
8: However, you know, when they choose intersections and choose some of the major thoroughfares that are not as open, right, that are not as accessible, that creates a different kind of problem.
6: Videos on social media show large crowds blocking streets along with street racing in neighborhoods and fireworks being shot off near groups of people. Black Mayor Mary Sheffield says she has instructed police to take all the necessary steps to hold those responsible for this type of behavior. In Jackson, Mississippi, a former mayor and councilman have pleaded guilty to bribery charges. WJTV is reporting former Jackson mayor Chakwe Antoine Lumumba and former Jackson City Councilman Aaron Banks have pled guilty to conspiracy. This is in connection to the Jackson bribery scandal. Now, this latest plea comes on the heels of former Hinds County District Attorney Jody Owens pleading guilty in the case last week. All three men are black. Outside of the courtroom, there were supporters of the former mayor.
9: The mayor had a difficult decision to make, but we stand again. He had to bring some closure to this matter, and he decided to close it in this way.
6: Owens, Lumumba, and Banks were looking at charges alleging soliciting and accepting bribes from undercover FBI agents. A black former staffer for California Assemblymember Mike Gibson, Eric Washington, was one of the victims of a deadly shooting at a 4th of July party in Compton. The shooting, which also claimed the life of a 19-year-old woman, occurred during a community event where children and families were gathered. Washington, described as a passionate and focused individual who loved the community, was trying to de-escalate a conflict when he was killed. And finally, Willie Mae Jackson and Sally Chapman, two of the oldest black women in Georgia and Florida, recently celebrated their 110th and 107th birthdays, respectively. Both have lived through major historical events and technological advancements, spanning over a century of change in the United States. I'm Mike Moore on your home for 24/7 News, the Black Information Network.
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10: Miami-Dade authorities found her body at Gwen Cherry Park and ruled it suicide. The family of Tone Miller says there is no way.
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3: On your home for 24/7 news, the Black Information Network. The family of a Black man who was shot and killed by National Guard troops in downtown Memphis is demanding the release of any video of the incident. Black Tennessee State Representative Justin Pearson says he plans to find a way to hold all those involved in the incident accountable.
4: So that this young person's life is not in vain, but also that his family gets answers. It should not be normalized that the American U.S. military is killing American citizens on U.S. soil, and we cannot normalize it.
3: Two Guard members reportedly opened fire on 20-year-old Tyron Johnson Sunday after he allegedly turned in their direction with a gun during a foot pursuit. The Tennessee Bureau of Investigation has been called in to supervise the probe. Denver Public Schools is facing a legal challenge over its voting map. The Virginia-based Public Interest Legal Foundation filed a lawsuit over the map. The group claims the school district redrew its boundaries in 2024 to ensure that Black and Latino voters held majorities over Denver's increasing white population. The lawsuit follows a U.S. Supreme Court decision that made it more difficult to use racial considerations as the basis for drawing voting maps. DPS has not commented on the lawsuit. Former Jackson, Mississippi Mayor Shokwe Antar Lumumba is pleading guilty to a federal corruption case. Lumumba admitted to conspiracy involving bribery, wire fraud, and money laundering. Former Jackson City Council member Aaron Banks pleaded guilty to conspiracy to commit bribery. Both Black men remain free until sentencing in October. Each could face up to 5 years in federal prison. The case stems from an FBI undercover investigation into alleged pay-for-play scheme involving a proposed downtown hotel project. And Atlanta's mayor is welcoming everyone to join what he's calling the largest World Cup Finals watch party in the state.
5: It's the celebration of soccer and sound on July 19th in Piedmont Park. We're going to celebrate our businesses, our culture, our music, and put them front and center. This will be the largest finals watch party in the state.
3: Andre Dickens said the public is invited and the watch party is free. I'm Misty Jordan on your home for Black News First, the Black Information Network. 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
6: A recall is underway for frozen blueberries sold at Publix due to possible E. coli contamination. The 10-ounce bags of Green Wise Organic IQF blueberries were sold across Alabama, Florida, Georgia, Kentucky, North Carolina, South Carolina, Tennessee, and Virginia. So far, 12 E. coli cases have been reported. Meanwhile, a new study shows obesity continues to rise in America with a major impact on Black communities. The American Heart Association found about 40% of adults were living with obesity in 2023 compared to 30% in 1999. Black adults continue to have some of the highest obesity rates nationwide, according to CDC data. Experts say factors like food access, healthcare disparities, and economic barriers contribute to the gap. Obesity increases the risk of diabetes, heart disease, and high blood pressure, conditions that already disproportionately affect Black Americans. That's your Healthy Minutes. I'm Morgan Wood on the Black Information Network.
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8: You know, I have to say I'm a little bit of an old school at heart. 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I really, really like listening to old school music. 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But let's see, all my God kids love Taylor Swift so much. Like, you have to hear the way that they sing this song. They're like, you have to listen, Gma, to the song. And look, and can I buy it? And can I get it? So it's definitely some Taylor Swift happening around me going on. And she's super cool. I also really appreciate the way that she writes music and plays music and everything. So she's dope. I like ASAP Rocky. I like ASAP Ferg, too. So, yeah, there's a lot of things I'm into.
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3: Case entirely and is asking for a new trial. A late-night traffic stop in Alabama led to drug charges against Andrew Gillum, a Black former nominee for a Florida governor. And an Africa Town Festival honors 110 Clotilla survivors. But first, here's BIN News Now.
6: President Trump says he believes the ceasefire with Iran has effectively collapsed.
9: I think it's over. I don't want to deal with them anymore. They're scum. You know what scum is? They're sick people. They're led by sick people.
6: Speaking at the NATO summit in Turkey, Trump cited renewed attacks in the Middle East and said U.S. negotiators can continue talks, but he's skeptical deals could be reached. Meanwhile, new sanctions on Iranian oil have pushed crude prices higher. Another round of tickets for the Obama Presidential Center goes on sale today. The Obama Foundation expects high demand with ticket prices between $15 and $30. Visitors can purchase up to 9 tickets for admission dates that fall through January 3rd. And a federal appeals court has struck down parts of Florida's Stop Woke Act. The court ruled the law's restrictions on teaching topics related to race and gender in public colleges violates First Amendment protections and academic freedom. Get BIN News Now on demand 24/7 on the iHeartRadio app. Here's Esther Dillard.
3: Thanks, Bree. In Frisco, Texas, Carmelo Anthony's new legal team wants Judge John Roach off the case entirely, pointing to his own words after the verdict as proof he can't be impartial. NBC News reports Roach conducted interviews with WFAA. This clip is courtesy of Roland Martin Unfiltered.
10: He seems like a nice young man who committed a crime, and he understands today, more than any day before today, the consequences of committing a crime like he did.
3: Anthony's attorneys say those comments made just days after sentencing show the judge has already made up his mind. Attorney A. Scott Bolden broke down what this could mean for the case on Roland Martin Unfiltered.
11: Why is a sitting judge who sat through the whole trial now giving public interviews and writing letters to Fox News, relishing or wallowing, if you will, in his newfound, quote, celebrity status because he had a big case. Just not ready for prime time, but also hasn't really looked at the canons of ethics. In regard to the post-trial, asking for a new trial, those arguments are pretty strong. Doesn't mean they're going to be granted.
3: A jury convicted the 19-year-old this year in the stabbing death of 17-year-old Austin Metcalf at a Frisco track meet last April. Anthony was sentenced to 35 years. Now a new pro bono team, including attorneys from Ben Crump Law and the Texas NAACP, is asking for a new trial. NBC News reports the motion cites a closed courtroom, a broken evidentiary agreement, and just 10 minutes to decide whether Anthony would testify. No hearing date has been set. Meanwhile, a late-night traffic stop in Alabama led to drug charges against a Black former nominee for Florida governor. 46-year-old Andrew Gillum has been charged with unlawful possession of a controlled substance and possession of marijuana. Daphne police say Gillum was driving erratically Thursday night. That's when officers pulled him over and spotted a glass pipe in his car. During a search of the vehicle, police also found marijuana and 3 packages of a substance that tested positive for methamphetamine.
12: And when the light turned green, he accelerated at a high speed and was failing to maintain his lane of travel. So the officer initiated a traffic stop. He makes contact with the driver. A backup officer approaches on the other side, and he can see a glass pipe on the console of the vehicle.
3: Gillum is a former Tallahassee mayor who sought to become the first Black governor in Florida history when he ran in 2018. He lost to Republican Ron DeSantis by less than 34,000 votes, which triggered an automatic recount. I'm Esther Dillard, where the Black Information Network means Black news first.
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13: In 2019, marine scientists discovered the remains of the Clotilda at the bottom of Alabama's Mobile River. The Clotilda is believed to be the last known intact U.S. slave ship. In 1860, the Clotilda smuggled 110 Africans to Alabama, decades after the importation of slaves was outlawed in the United States. To hide the crime, the ship's captain, William Foster, burned and sunk the ship. Surviving ancestors of that final harrowing journey went on to establish Africatown, which still exists today. In her best-selling book, Barracoon, released in 2018, Zora Neale Hurston tells the story of Cudjoe Lewis, the last enslaved African on the Clotilda. The book details Lewis's experiences aboard the slave ship and his role in founding Africatown. Lewis died in 1935 at the age of 94. Africatown and the Clotilda are an intricate part of the national conversation about reparations, highlighting the lasting legacy of this dark chapter in American history. I'm Andrea Coleman on the Black Information Network.
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14: I'm Mike Stevens on your home for Black News First, the Black Information Network. With many Americans either back at work or heading back after the July 4th holiday weekend, a good number have been thinking about the 150th birthday, about the contributions we've made in those years, and how Black people have been treated, but also have benefited. Maryland's Black and Democratic Governor Wes Moore, an Army veteran, talked to CNN about his thoughts about Black patriotism.
15: Our message is not partisan. Our message is patriotic. And I do think there is a difference between America 250 and Freedom 250. I think America 250 is a patriotic exercise of the journey of this country and why we want to celebrate this great experiment called America. Freedom 250 and what we are seeing from the President of the United States, that is nationalism. And that is an expression where he is making it about himself. And so actually, I think what we're doing and the message that I'm sharing is to Democrats, Republicans, and to anyone else, let's not forget how amazing this American journey has been. And let's not forget that if we can find ways of continuing to work together and understand the assignment of this moment, that we do know that our better days are still ahead of us. I'm very proud of this country, and I'm very proud to be an American. And I'm saying it because I know the history of this country. I know its unevenness. I know this nation's history has not been perfect. But I also believe that loving your country doesn't mean lying about its history. And I also believe that loving your country doesn't mean agreeing with everything that has happened in it. But truly loving this country and loving the ideals means, are you willing to be part of the solution? That I want people to hold on to skepticism. I'm a governor and I'm skeptical, right? But skepticism is my companion, but it's not my captor. And that's all I'm hoping that people will understand. You know, I think that when people are looking at what's happening right now, I understand why they're frustrated. They're watching prices continue to skyrocket, inflation at the highest levels in 3 years. They see us fighting wars that nobody understands what we're doing, and it's not being explained to us. They are seeing how the President of the United States has just released that has now made billions of dollars in the process of a year and a half, while we are watching 31,000 Marylanders being fired who are federal workers. We're watching, you know, people losing their health care. So people are frustrated, and I totally understand that. I do, though, think, though, when it comes to our frustration and our feelings about this country, the question is, do we think we have an ability to do something about it? Mm-hmm. And when I think about it, and I look at the work, for example, that's happening in Maryland, my answer is very clear. Well, we do have an ability to do something about it. I want to create pathways to work, wages, and wealth for not just some in our society, but all people in our society. And I'm willing to disrupt the status quo in order to do that. That's what I think people are looking for, and that's what we're seeing inside of the state of Maryland. And frankly, I think that's the energy and the rallying cry that I think we're seeing around the country as well.
14: Governor Wes Moore made the comments after a recent poll shows only 14% of Democrats are proud to be Americans. I'm Mike Stevens on your home for Black News First, the Black Information Network.
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16: This is Layla Ali, undefeated world champion, Hall of Fame boxer, wellness advocate, and CEO of Layla Ali Lifestyle. My father, Muhammad Ali, was more than a champion in the ring. He was a global voice for courage, conviction, faith, and justice. The Muhammad Ali Center celebrates his life, his principles, and his willingness to stand for something bigger than himself, reminding us of the power of purpose. To learn more about

0: History. I'm Layla Ali, and my history lives here.
1: I'm Bill Black with another Bet You Didn't Know Music Fact. 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
9: The opinions, beliefs, and viewpoints expressed in this commentary are those of the author and do not necessarily represent those of BIN and its founding partners and employees. Now it's time to bring the funk with Roland S. Martin.
10: Donald Trump is undoubtedly the most corrupt occupant of the Oval Office in American history. This man sues the IRS for $10 billion for his tax returns being leaked to the public. Then they decide to settle the lawsuit before the judge could weigh in. And the settlement leads to a $1.776 billion slush fund that he would control to pay out to people he claims were victimized by a Department of Justice. These people are the same folks, the same domestic terrorists who tried to overthrow the government with an insurrection on January 6, 2021. Now we find out that this settlement also includes a deal where Donald Trump, his children, and any of their companies can never be audited or investigated by the IRS, not just past actions, but present and fewer. That means they have a get out of jail free card. They can cheat on their taxes for the rest of their lives and never face any repercussions. This man is corrupt and the Republican Party is pathetic and they are not saying or doing anything about this because they're so scared to death of him. This man has come into the Oval Office and made more money than all previous presidents combined. He is corrupt. I'm Roland Martin on the Black Information Network.
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11: Here's what's trending this hour. A federal judge is blocked a grand jury subpoena seeking information about Georgia election workers tied to the 2020 presidential election. The move follows an FBI search of Fulton County's election hub, where agents seized hundreds of boxes of ballots and records. County officials argue the subpoena was intended to target political opponents, while the Justice Department says it's part of a routine investigative process. I'm Bree Wood with what's trending.
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12: A lot is happening around the NBA. The New York Knicks are getting good news as Finals MVP Jalen Brunson is expected to be ready for training camp after undergoing wrist surgery. ESPN reports Brunson played through a left wrist injury during the postseason, averaging more than 28 points per game. He's expected to resume basketball activities later this summer. Meanwhile, in Cleveland, Donovan Mitchell is staying with the Cavaliers after agreeing to a four-year, $273 million max extension. The deal keeps the six-time All-Star in Cleveland after leading the Cavs to the playoffs in each of his four seasons. Elsewhere, the Detroit Pistons and Milwaukee Bucks also made a trade, with Detroit sending Caris LeVert and two second-round picks to Milwaukee for Taurean Prince and Gary Harris, giving the Pistons added financial flexibility while adding veteran depth. And finally, Kyle Lowry is officially calling it a career. The 40-year-old signed a ceremonial one-day contract with the Toronto Raptors to retire with the franchise he helped lead to the 2019 NBA championship. Lowry spent nine seasons in Toronto, earned six All-Star selections, and leaves the game as one of the most accomplished point guards in his generation. With the latest in sports, I'm Morgan Wood on the Black Information Network.
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2: Drama is surrounding the highly anticipated film adaptation of Children of Blood and Bone. Author Tomi Adeyemi says she's officially separating herself from the movie, revealing she has not seen the finished project and does not plan to watch or promote it. The film, based on Adeyemi's best-selling fantasy novel, features a star-studded cast including Viola Davis, Idris Elba, and others. Adeyemi has not yet shared all the details behind the fallout, but the situation has sparked conversations around creative control, representation, and the challenges of bringing Black stories to the big screen. Elsewhere in entertainment news, members of Los Angeles County Medical Examiner's Office are under investigation over alleged leaks tied to the murder case involving singer David. NBC Los Angeles reports more than a dozen employees are being questioned as investigators determine whether graphic details from an autopsy report were revealed before becoming public. The defendant, David Burke, is charged with killing Celeste Rivas Hernandez, whose dismembered remains were found in a Tesla registered to the singer. Burke has pleaded not guilty. With the latest in entertainment news, I'm Morgan Wood on the Black Information Network.
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5: I'm Mike Stevens on the Black Information Network, taking a look at another aspect of America at 250, a Black perspective. When we talk about America at 250, seen through a Black lens, the nation commemorates 250 years since its founding, with celebrations highlighting stories of endurance, innovation, and progress. Yet when viewed through a Black lens, this milestone prompts us to reconsider the meaning of endurance, whose endurance is being celebrated, and what sacrifices have been made along the way. Black history compels us to ask, who has been the backbone of American progress, whose labor and creativity has built its foundations, and whose courage and imagination have fueled its growth? The Black experience is not a footnote to the American story. It is essential to understanding the nation's true character. By embracing this perspective, we gain a more honest, complete, and nuanced view of America's journey, seeing both its achievements and its shortcomings in a sharper light. A Black perspective on America's history does not diminish the nation's story. Instead, it enriches it. It challenges all Americans to confront the realities that have shaped the country and to acknowledge the contributions of those who often labored in the shadows. Throughout centuries of adversity, from enslavement to segregation to ongoing struggles for justice and equality, Black Americans have demonstrated extraordinary resilience, creativity, and vision. Our influence is woven into every aspect of American life, in music, literature, sports, business, and community. They've chronicled the American experience with courage, honesty, and precision, holding up a mirror to the nation and urging it to reckon with its promises and realities. Now, while pain is undeniably part of the Black story, marked by exclusion, violence, and struggle, the narrative is also one of creativity and invention. Black Americans have created culture under pressure, forging new forms of expression in music, art, and literature. They've built communities and businesses, even when faced with formidable constraints and hostility, as seen in the resilience following the destruction of Tulsa's Black Wall Street and the enduring legacy of entrepreneurs like Madam C.J. Walker. Through protest and performance in sports, they've challenged the nation's conscience, redefining what it means to be an American and what citizenship should entail. The demand for democracy to be real, for freedom to be universal, has been a constant refrain, pushing America to live up to its highest ideals. As America marks its 250th anniversary, the invitation is clear: to teach the full story and to listen to every voice. The histories and experiences of those once pushed to the margins must be recognized as central to the American narrative. The Black story is not just an addition, it is one of the clearest windows into understanding what America truly is and what it might become. I'm Mike Stevens, looking back on the Black perspective of America 250 on the Black Information Network.
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18: 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Plus, you will not have full creative control. You will be expected to follow the rules of the franchise. And if the brand takes a hit somewhere else, well, your location might suffer too. So it's a trade-off: structure and support versus the upfront cost and less control. But lots of entrepreneurs love this challenge, and maybe you will too. Money news at 24 and 54 minutes past each hour. I'm Nicole Deal on your home for Black News First, the Black Information Network.
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19: I'm Misty Jordan on your home for 24/7 news, the Black Information Network. A Tennessee railway conductor is out of a job after making these comments on the 4th of July in a video that went viral.
20: The very, very few Americans in here, happy independence, huh? To the rest of you, welcome to the greatest country on the face of the planet. If you disagree, you can leave.
19: A video that ended up on TikTok shows the conductor speaking to a group of passengers, including some Black. An official with the Chattanooga Area Regional Transportation Authority said, "I want to apologize directly to the passengers who experienced this and to everyone who has seen the video and felt its sting. It should never have happened. The conductor has been fired." A North Carolina Black teen is facing charges for allegedly using an explosive device to break into a Greensboro high school. Authorities say 18-year-old Solomon Caravello Bell allegedly used a plasma cannon to burn a bush and damage a door, allowing access to Smith High School. Caravello Bell now faces multiple charges, including felony possession of a weapon of mass destruction. More than 11,000 California drivers are being ordered to retake the DMV's written license exam. The requirement comes after the agency discovered unspecified irregularities involving tests administered between July 2025 in April of this year.
8: I know I didn't cheat, and I presume many of the 11,000 other residents of California who received the letter also didn't cheat.
19: Drivers have just 30 days to pass the test or risk having their licenses suspended. The DMV says the original test did not comply with state testing requirements, but has not said what the issue is or accused any of the affected drivers of cheating. And DOGE, or the Department of Government Efficiency, has officially been shut down. The final social media post from the agency was published Saturday. The post said the formal mission of DOGE may have come to an end, but the mission to eliminate waste, fraud, and abuse in government would continue. The agency was established by an executive order of President Trump. Under the leadership of Elon Musk, the agency recommended the elimination of thousands of federal jobs, contracts, and grants. I'm Misty Jordan on your home for Black News First, the Black Information Network. Now, here's your Washington Roundup.
2: Questions remain regarding Kentucky Senator Mitch McConnell following his hospitalization last month. Reports say the former Senate Majority Leader was found unconscious at his Washington, D.C. home on June 14th after a possible heart attack. Multiple outlets cited emergency audio from the incident, but McConnell's office has released few details about his condition. In a statement, his office said he appreciates the support as he continues his recovery. The situation has raised questions and concerns about whether McConnell will return to the Senate this year or if a special election could be needed. While the Department of Government Efficiency, known as DOGE, has officially shut down. Created by executive order under President Trump and led by Elon Musk, the agency recommended major cuts to federal jobs, contracts, and grants. Its final post said efforts to eliminate government waste, fraud, and abuse would continue, but officials say there are no plans for a final report on DOGE's impact. That's your Washington Roundup. I'm Morgan Wood on the Black Information Network.
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21: In the Bay, Black culture isn't just lived, it's protected. At the Black Information Network, we document the resistance, reinvention, and realness that makes the Bay Area a Black cultural capital. In Oakland, history still breathes through murals of Huey Newton and the echoes of E-40. In Richmond, aunties still cook red beans on Sundays, and grandkids still get lined up with clippers in the kitchen. In San Francisco, you'll find poets hosting open mics in places where jazz never died. We uplift community gardens started by Black teachers. We follow youth groups organizing art shows that double as healing circles. Speak to parents fighting for their children's right to learn Black history in public schools. Yes, the Bay has changed, but our culture hasn't. From the steps of Lake Merritt to tech hubs run by Black coders, we see a new generation building while honoring the past. This isn't just a region, it's a reclamation, and the Black Bay is still here. With Black News First, this is Doug Davis on the Black Information Network.
22: I'm Bree Wood with BIN News Now. The U.S. Supreme Court is allowing Texas to enforce a law requiring app stores to verify users' ages. David Dunmoyer with the Texas Public Policy Foundation.
23: Parents in Texas are pleading for more tools to protect their children online.
22: Critics argue it violates privacy and free speech rights. Legal challenges are continuing in federal court. The Trump administration is ending plans to place Harriet Tubman on the $20 bill. The proposal, first announced during the Obama administration, would have replaced Andrew Jackson's image, but Treasury officials say the plan is no longer moving forward. And a GoFundMe for Black Mississippi teen Nolan Wells has raised more than $100,000 following his death. The fundraiser will help cover funeral expenses and support his family while investigators continue looking into the circumstances surrounding the 18-year-old's death. Get BIN News Now on demand 24/7 on the iHeartRadio app.
24: I'm Kevin Brown on your home for 24/7 News, the Black Information Network. Some streets are closed and several buildings evacuated as New York City agencies respond to an unstable building in Midtown Manhattan. People in nearby buildings were told to evacuate, including a nearby hotel.
0: All our bags and laptop bag and work bag is back up in the hotel room. So we're supposed to leave for the airport in a few hours. Waiting to figure out what we're going to do.
24: Bricks fell from the outside of a building on 42nd Street between 2nd and 3rd Avenues as construction workers inside reported seeing cracks in two structural support beams on the 21st floor, with reports of several floors sagging. The nearly 40-story building is the old headquarters for Pfizer and is under construction with plans to convert it to a 1,500-unit rental complex. A flash flood threat is looming over millions across parts of the Mid-Atlantic and New England. NBC correspondent Erin McLaughlin reports it follows heavy downpours in the Northeast.
3: New York normally only gets about 4.5 inches of rain for the entire month of July. But yesterday, in some places, they saw more than 8 inches of rain. That is a month to 2 months worth of rain in just a few days.
24: In Ocean Township, New Jersey, heavy rain caused the roof of a BJ's wholesale club to collapse. There were people inside, but no injuries are reported. A weather system stretching from Ohio to parts of Virginia is set to produce more rain, with the heaviest expected over an area around southern Pennsylvania. Elsewhere, thunderstorms are expected to develop around the Carolinas, with damaging wind gusts expected to be the primary hazard. Parts of Massachusetts and Rhode Island could also be hard hit. Former rising Black Democratic star Andrew Gillum is back in a jail cell, facing fresh drug charges in Alabama. Local police arrested the former Florida governor candidate in the town of Daphne, booking him on multiple counts, including possession of dangerous drugs and marijuana. It was March 2020 when Gillum's political career first imploded after police found him heavily inebriated inside a room at an upscale South Beach hotel where paramedics were treating another man for a suspected crystal meth overdose. While Gillum escaped criminal charges in that and later beat another federal corruption charge, this new Alabama arrest marks a stark legal downturn for the former Tallahassee mayor. WalletHub released the most stressed cities in America at number 10, St. Louis, Missouri, number 9, Akron, Ohio, number 8, Jackson, Mississippi, number 7, Philadelphia, Pennsylvania, number 6, Gulfport, Mississippi, number 5, Shreveport, Louisiana, number 4, Memphis, Tennessee, number 3, Cleveland, Ohio, number 2, Baltimore, Maryland, and the number 1 stressed city in America, Detroit, Michigan. Analysts point to high violent crime rates, a lack of job security, and high divorce rates as the biggest stressors. For more news impacting the Black community, listen to the Black Information Network on the iHeartRadio app or log on to BI.

0: built. This is a city of slabs, screws, soul food, and self-made empires, where Beyonce learned to sing, where Megan told you to boss up, where Big Mo and DJ Sprue slowed the city down to match its heart rate. We visit local shops on Alameda, where barbers serve as therapists. We sit with vendors selling everything from shea butter to political books on the corner of Blodgett and Ennis, and catch up with TSU students launching Black-owned startups between classes. Black Houston is spiritual and entrepreneurial, and even as the skyline rises and developers creep in, the soul of Black Houston holds steady. Because in the words of our elders, if you don't see us, you're not looking. I'm Nicole Deal with Black News First on the Black Information Network.
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3: I'm Mike Stevens on your home for Black News First, the Black Information Network. The family of African-American Kadir Skinner, as well as the family's attorneys, are reacting to a police video of the shooting of the black teenager recently in Wilmington, Delaware. According to NBC 10 Television, the family viewed the body-worn camera footage from the fatal officer-involved shooting. Police say that officers were on patrol and responded to a large group gathering when they say an officer saw Skinner coming out of his home, aiming a gun at the crowd. Officers approached him. He ran. An officer shot him. Black civil rights attorney Harry Daniels at a recent press conference says there was no reason for the officer to shoot.
4: At no time that Kadir made any threatening moves, position that what we saw in the video that suggests anything warranted him to be shot.
3: Black civil rights attorney Ben Crum says the video is very disturbing.
5: We heard him say, "I can't breathe," 20 times after he was shot, and it was just hard to watch.
3: The officer who shot Skinner has been placed on administrative leave, which is standard protocol after something like this happens. The family and attorneys are now calling for the video to be released to the public. With each day that passes, it's less likely rescue workers will find earthquake survivors in Venezuela. Among those who have been searching is a group of Los Angeles firefighters who train for tragedies like this all year long and around the world. Black Assistant L.A. County Fire Chief Trayvon Espy is one of them, speaking here to CNN.
6: There's a lot of unfortunate death that we see. There's a lot of joy in some of the rescues that we make. So it's kind of an up and down emotional process. But we have some of our peer support members along with our team, so we check on each other to make sure that we're good throughout this deployment.
3: Thousands have died and thousands are still missing. Now, if you've watched the television coverage, you will notice many of those there are black and brown. The country has a similar history of enslavement as the United States. Today, about 3 to 4% of Venezuela's population, which is over 1 million people, consider themselves as black or Afro-Venezuelan. But experts say at least 3 million people have direct, relatively pure sub-Saharan African ancestry. Many others identify as mixed due to centuries of tri-racial ancestry of Native, European, and African heritage. And Black Detroit Mayor Mary Sheffield has signed an executive order now aimed at protecting residents during periods of extreme heat. The order directs city departments to strengthen heat preparedness efforts and temporarily stops water shutoffs, ensuring Detroiters maintain access to water during dangerous temperatures. City leaders say the measure is designed to safeguard public health as heat waves become more frequent and severe, while encouraging residents to take advantage of cooling centers. For more stories of interest to the black community, log on to BINnews.com. You can also check us out on all social media platforms. I'm Mike Stevens on your home for Black News First, the Black Information Network.
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8: 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It is with pleasure that I come into your home today, for I know those listening to me now are interested in helping people. April.

0: Lascio was 3 years old when her father, Edward Wayne Edwards, recorded this motivational record, selling himself to the world as a reformed criminal.
1: My life has certainly been anything but good. Exciting? Yes. Dangerous? Yes. Honest? No.
0: She was 12 when he came home late one night.
2: He was muddy, dirty, and he had a bloody nose. A cut on his nose.
1: I decided that I would put every effort into my rehabilitation program that I had put previously into my career of crime.
0: As she got older, April began to wonder, why would her father disappear for days at a time? Why were they always packing up and moving in the middle of the night?
2: Everywhere I went, there was people that we knew or associated with that were being murdered.
3: The double homicide in one rural community has puzzled investigators for nearly 30 years.
2: And as I was reading the case, it all rang true. I mean, I remembered everything.
0: April was 40 when she called the police and turned her dad in.
1: I love my children very much. Things in our home are never taken for granted.
0: This is a story about murder and family.
4: Are you going to keep all these records about yourself and give them to April?
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0: It's a true crime story that's also about our obsession with true crime and the mythic monsters we create.
2: I believe that my dad was consumed with the Zodiac, but I can look you in the eye and tell you he did not kill JonBenet.
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12: Cell phones have been an integral part of connecting our modern world. But did you know a black nuclear engineer pioneered the technology for them? Henry Thomas Sampson was born in 1934 in Jackson, Mississippi. He earned his bachelor's degree in chemical engineering from Purdue University in 1956, followed by his master's degree from UCLA in 1961 and his PhD shortly after. In 1971, Henry Sampson created the Gamma Electric Cell. It's a device which produced long-lasting power to satellites. Sampson's innovation caught the attention of the Motorola Company, which then placed his patented technology into their telephones. This eventually led to the very first telephone calls being made using cell phones. Henry Sampson passed on June 4th, 2015. His genius and black excellence helped create the globally connected world we share today. This is Tammy Eswick for the Black Information Network.
13: 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I'm Mike Strautmanis, and my history lives here.
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6: Here's what's trending this hour. Two U.S. Supreme Court justices are headed to Capitol Hill next week to discuss the court's budget request. Justices Elena Kagan and Amy Coney Barrett will testify before a House Appropriations Subcommittee on July 14th. It marks the first time since 2019 that justices have appeared to defend the court's budget. The Supreme Court is seeking an additional $14 million to strengthen security for its nine members. I'm Bree Wood with What's Trending.
9: 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Covering the latest news, sports, and events at our historically black colleges and universities. Here's Morgan Wood.
14: A Savannah State University baseball player and HBCU baseball all-star MVP is now at the center of an immigration case after being detained by U.S. Immigration and Customs Enforcement, also known as ICE. Johan Sandoval, a 22-year-old international student from the Dominican Republic, was taken into custody last week while in New York, according to his family and university officials. Sandoval was a standout player for the Savannah State Tigers, earning All-Southern Intercollegiate Athletic Conference honors and being named Most Valuable Player at the 2026 HBCU Baseball All-Star Game. His family says the detention is connected to questions about his student visa status. ICE has not publicly released

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2: In unfortunate news in entertainment, pioneering battle rapper MC Sparky D has died at the age of 61. The hip-hop trailblazer passed away on July 4th. She launched her career in 1983 as a member of the Brooklyn hip-hop group, the Playgirls, before rising to fame with her iconic Roxanne Wars diss track, Sparky's Turn, Roxanne, You're Done. She is remembered as one of the first women to make a name for herself in battle rap. Meanwhile, Black country music star Darius Rucker is setting the record straight about his hit version of Wagon Wheel. After sharing a video of U.S. soccer star Weston McKinney singing the song, one social media user accused Rucker of acting like he wrote it. The country star quickly responded, saying, "I never once said I wrote it," adding that it isn't the first cover to become a hit. Wagon Wheel was co-written by Bob Dylan and Keith Sikora of Old Crow Medicine Show, before Rucker's Grammy-winning 2013 version helped introduce it to a new generation. And Future is gearing up to release his 10th studio album titled The Real Me. In a post on X, Future called the project the album of the century. It drops on July 10th. With the latest in entertainment, I'm Morgan Wood on the Black Information Network.
3: Atlanta is more than a city too busy to hate. It's a city too proud to stop. At the Black Information Network, we tell the story of Black Atlanta, where legacy, luxury, and leadership walk side by side. From Auburn Avenue to the West End, from Morehouse to Magic City, Black culture here is everywhere. We talk with stylists on Edgewood, scholars on the AUC yard, trap artists recording in basements, and small business owners grinding off Cascade. We spotlight designers remixing church fashion into high fashion. We uplift organizers from Bankhead to Buckhead, keeping communities safe, fed, and seen. We celebrate the city where students become senators, where protests become policies, and where Black culture doesn't just thrive, it leads. Atlanta gave us movements, music, and mayors who look like us. And even as the skyline grows taller, our roots grow deeper, because Black Atlanta isn't just a scene, it's a standard. With Black News First, this is Alexandria Ikemoni on the Black Information Network.
4: Mike Moore on your home for 24/7 News, the Black Information Network. We begin in Northwest Indiana. Law enforcement authorities are investigating a deadly shooting that killed a 10-year-old Chicago boy in Gary. Crime victim advocate Andrew Holmes says Montana Weathers was shot early Sunday when a person in a car opened fire.
5: A relative pushed a little 10-year-old out of the way, not knowing that when they get up and turn around, that he had been struck by gunfire.
4: A 50-year-old man was also wounded, and he remains hospitalized. Anyone with any information is urged to contact Gary police. According to the U.S. Census Bureau, Black or African American residents make up about 76% of Gary, Indiana's population. Our next story comes out of Detroit, Michigan. City officials are responding to several dangerous situations over the 4th of July weekend. Black Office of Neighborhood and Community Safety Senior Director Teferi Brent says that their task force from Detroit Police has done a good job of keeping people from snarling traffic in traditional neighborhoods.
6: However, you know, when they choose intersections and choose some of the major thoroughfares that are not as open, right, that are not as accessible, that creates a different kind of problem.
4: Videos on social media show large crowds blocking streets, along with street racing in neighborhoods and fireworks being shot off near groups of people. Black Mayor Mary Sheffield says she has instructed police to take all the necessary steps to hold those responsible for this type of behavior. In Jackson, Mississippi, a former mayor and councilman have pleaded guilty to bribery charges. WJTV is reporting former Jackson mayor Chakwe Antoine Lumumba and former Jackson City Councilman Aaron Banks have pled guilty to conspiracy. This is in connection to the Jackson bribery scandal. Now, this latest plea comes on the heels of former Hinds County District Attorney Jody Owens pleading guilty in the case last week. All three men are Black. Outside of the courtroom, there were supporters of the former mayor.
7: The mayor had a difficult decision to make, but we stand again. He had to bring some closure to this matter, and he decided to close it in this way.
4: Owens, Lumumba, and Banks were looking at charges alleging soliciting and accepting bribes from undercover FBI agents. A Black former staffer for California Assemblymember Mike Gibson Eric Washington, was one of the victims of a deadly shooting at a 4th of July party in Compton. The shooting, which also claimed the life of a 19-year-old woman, occurred during a community event where children and families were gathered. Washington, described as a passionate and focused individual who loved the community, was trying to de-escalate a conflict when he was killed. And finally, Willie Mae Jackson and Sally Chapman, two of the oldest black women in Georgia and Florida, recently celebrated their 110th and 107th birthdays, respectively. Both have lived through major historical events and technological advancements spanning over a century of change in the United States. I'm Mike Moore on your home for 24/7 News, the Black Information Network.
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11: 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King was a white minister who fought segregation in the 1960s. He died at 89.
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14: I'm Misty Jordan on your home for 24/7 News, the Black Information Network. The family of a black man who was shot and killed by National Guard troops in downtown Memphis is demanding the release of any video of the incident. Black Tennessee State Representative Justin Pearson says he plans to find a way to hold all those involved in the incident accountable.
15: So that this young person's life is not in vain, but also that his family gets answers. It should not be normalized that the American U.S. military is killing American citizens on U.S. soil, and we cannot normalize it.
14: Two guard members reportedly opened fire on 20-year-old Tyron Johnson Sunday after he allegedly turned in their direction with a gun during a foot pursuit. The Tennessee Bureau of Investigation has been called in to supervise the probe. Denver Public Schools is facing a legal challenge over its voting map. The Virginia-based Public Interest Legal Foundation filed a lawsuit over the map. The group claims the school district redrew its boundaries in 2024 to ensure that Black and Latino voters held majorities over Denver's increasing white population. The lawsuit follows a U.S. Supreme Court decision that made it more difficult to use racial considerations as the basis for drawing voting maps. DPS has not commented on the lawsuit. Former Jackson, Mississippi Mayor Shokwe Antar Lumumba is pleading guilty to a federal corruption case. Lumumba admitted to conspiracy involving bribery, wire fraud, and money laundering. Former Jackson City Council member Aaron Banks pleaded guilty to conspiracy to commit bribery. Both black men remain free until sentencing in October. Each could face up to 5 years in federal prison. The case stems from an FBI undercover investigation into alleged pay-for-play scheme involving a proposed downtown hotel project. And Atlanta's mayor is welcoming everyone to join what he's calling the largest World Cup Finals watch party in the state.
16: It's the celebration of soccer and sound on July 19th in Piedmont Park.
9: We're going to celebrate our businesses, our culture, our music, and put them front and center. 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
14: Andre Dickens said the public is invited and the watch party is free. I'm Misty Jordan on your home for Black News First, the Black Information Network. 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
16: 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Eating a well-balanced diet rich in essential nutrients is key to helping your body's defenses. For example, vitamin C is well known for its role in helping support a healthy immune system. 1 8-ounce glass of orange juice provides you with a full day's supply of vitamin C, plus 2 servings of fruit to add to that. 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I'm Mike Island on the Black Information Network.
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19: 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Hope in the face of uncertainty. The audacity of hope.
20: 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Yes, we can.
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21: Welcome to Hope Has an Address. I'm Bree Wood for the Black Information Network. If you've been wondering what it will actually feel like to visit the Obama Presidential Center now that it's open, the answer goes far beyond a museum visit. What has taken shape in Chicago's historic Jackson Park was designed as a destination for learning, gathering, reflection, and community connection. The grand opening ceremony was on June 18th, and the public is now able to visit the campus and museum. But what's important to understand is that it wasn't built as a place where visitors simply walk through a few exhibits and leave. The Obama Foundation's vision is much bigger. The goal was to create a campus that's meant to be experienced, and they succeeded.
22: Welcome to the Obama Presidential Center. We cannot wait to have you come here and visit.
23: It's a home away from home, and even though it has our names on it, it's all for you, so take care of it.
21: Much of the Obama Presidential Center is free and open to the public every day. That means visitors will be able to enjoy many of its spaces, even if they don't purchase a museum ticket. Guests will find original commissioned artwork throughout the grounds, creating opportunities for inspiration and conversation. Visitors can stroll through the Women's Garden, gather at John Lewis Plaza, relax on the Great Lawn, or take in the beauty of the Wetland Walk. The Honorable Valerie Jarrett, former senior advisor to President Obama and current CEO of the Obama Foundation, speaks more on the history that is also covered when you step into the museum.
23: I think it's important that people appreciate that this is not a time capsule that just simply captures President Obama's time in office. It is really set in the context of history. We begin with the Declaration of Independence, the end of slavery, Reconstruction, the suffrage movement, the civil rights movement, all of the different building blocks that led him to be elected president of the United States.
21: Families can spend time at the playground while visitors looking to stay a little longer can enjoy the cafe, dine at the restaurant, relax in picnic areas, or stop by the campus store. Chef Cliff Rome was personally chosen by President Obama to lead the team at Tafari's Kitchen, named after the Obama family's longtime personal chef and friend, the late Tafari Campbell.
2: I'm a kid from the south side of Chicago. I grew up in a community called Inglewood. Being a chef is one thing, but being selected by President Obama is crazy. So when we decided to come up with a menu, you know, everything had to be approved by President Obama. This is Mrs. Obama's mother's dish, rice with peppers, onions, and garlic, smoked sausage, pork bacon, sauteed shrimp. President Obama, he tasted it, he said, it's good. It's not hers, but it's definitely good. Food, like music, is closely tied to memory. And I think that the thing that we like to talk about the most is how food makes you feel. We say that medicine doesn't start at the doctor's office, it actually starts at the kitchen table.
21: Inside the museum, the experience will be more structured. According to the Obama Foundation, admission will be managed through time entry tickets. Officials also say pricing is comparable to other major Chicago museums and includes everyday discounts, along with designated free days for Illinois residents. One of the most meaningful features of the campus may be the Chicago Public Library branch located on site. The library features interactive media spaces, quiet reading and work areas, and a presidential reading room inspired by President and Mrs. Obama's lifelong love of books and learning. That addition reflects a larger purpose. This campus wasn't built solely as a destination for tourists. It was also created as a place for neighborhood residents, students, educators, families, and lifelong learners. A place people can return to as part of everyday life, and you'll definitely want to. And perhaps that's what stands out most. To learn more about the Obama Presidential Center, visit Obama.org and visit BINnews.com/interviews for exclusives from the opening of the center. For the Black Information Network, I'm Bree Wood.
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5: I'm Kevin Brown with another look at modern-day Black history you should know. On January 6, 2021, as chaos engulfed the U.S. Capitol,
6: multiple capital entries.
5: A group of Black officers stood as pillars of resilience and bravery. Among them was Capitol Police Officer Eugene Goodman, who diverted rioters away from the Senate chamber, potentially saving countless lives. Lieutenant Michael Byrd also faced a dire situation, protecting lawmakers from an advancing mob. His decisive actions safeguarded those entrusted to his care. And Officer Harry Dunn fought back against physical threats and racial slurs, standing firm in the defense of the Capitol and democracy. These Black officers and many others remind us that the strength of our democracy lies in those who protect it. So let's never forget to honor their heroism and strive for a nation worthy of their sacrifice. For the Black Information Network, I'm Kevin Brown.
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24: I'm Mike Stevens on your home for Black News First, the Black Information Network. With many Americans either back at work or heading back after the July 4th holiday weekend, a good number have been thinking about the 150th birthday, about the contributions we've made in those years, and how Black people have been treated, but also have benefited. Maryland's Black and Democratic Governor Wes Moore, an Army veteran, talked to CNN about his thoughts about Black patriotism.
25: Our message is not partisan. Our message is patriotic. And I do think there is a difference between America 250 and Freedom 250. I think America 250 is a patriotic exercise of the journey of this country and why we want to celebrate this great experiment called America. Freedom 250 and what we are seeing from the President of the United States, that is nationalism. And that is an expression where he is making it about himself. And so actually, I think what we're doing and the message that I'm sharing is to Democrats, Republicans, and to anyone else, let's not forget how amazing this American journey has been. And let's not forget that if we can find ways of continuing to work together and understand the assignment of this moment, that we do know that our better days are still ahead of us. I'm very proud of this country, and I'm very proud to be an American. And I'm saying it because I know the history of this country. I know its unevenness. I know this nation's history has not been perfect. But I also believe that loving your country doesn't mean lying about its history. And I also believe that loving your country doesn't mean agreeing with everything that has happened in it. But truly loving this country and loving the ideals means, are you willing to be part of the solution? That I want people to hold on to skepticism. I'm a governor and I'm skeptical, right? But skepticism is my companion, but it's not my captor. And that's all I'm hoping that people will understand. You know, I think that when people are looking at what's happening right now, I understand why they're frustrated. They're watching prices continue to skyrocket, inflation at the highest levels in 3 years. They see us fighting wars that nobody understands what we're doing, and it's not being explained to us. They are seeing how the President of the United States has just released that has now made billions of dollars in the process of a year and a half, while we are watching 31,000 Marylanders being fired who are federal workers. We're watching, you know, people losing their health care. So people are frustrated, and I totally understand that. I do, though, think, though, when it comes to our frustration and our feelings about this country, the question is, do we think we have an ability to do something about it? Mm-hmm. And when I think about it, and I look at the work, for example, that's happening in Maryland, my answer is very clear. Well, we do have an ability to do something about it. I want to create pathways to work, wages, and wealth for not just some in our society, but all people in our society. And I'm willing to disrupt the status quo in order to do that. That's what I think people are looking for, and that's what we're seeing inside of the state of Maryland. And frankly, I think that's the energy and the rallying cry that I think we're seeing around the country as well.
24: Governor Wes Moore made the comments after a recent poll shows only 14% of Democrats are proud to be Americans. I'm Mike Stevens on your home for Black News First, the Black Information Network.
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4: On September 17th, 2009, 24-year-old Maitrice Richardson disappeared without a trace in the woods near Malibu, California. She had been arrested at a beachside restaurant for failing to pay a tab and taken to the Lost Hills Sheriff Station.
6: You know, I mean, she's not from that area, and I would hate to wake up to a morning report. Lost somewhere with her head chopped off.
7: At least in the station here, she will be separated, so nobody's going to be with her. So at least that's, you know, the plus thing, so you don't have to worry about her safety.
4: This is the same sheriff station where Mel Gibson was taken to sober up after his drunken rant and then safely driven back to his car. There was no courtesy ride for Maitrice, the young African-American non-celebrity.
8: They knew that she had been released with no car, no money, no cell phone, nothing. And in the dead of night, her mom calls the next morning to tell them that she never came home. And it's like, oh, well, she probably just, you know, they were just very nonchalant and casual about it.
6: She doesn't know the area. She's never been in your area. Well, I think she's depressed. That's what has me.
7: That's worried you more than just her. Okay.
4: The police released her just after midnight.
10: There was nothing right. They had my treats victimized from the moment they knew that she was not in the right state of mind she needed to be in. And she needed help. She should have went to a hospital.
4: Maitrice disappeared into the darkness and was never seen alive again. I'm Katherine Townsend, a private investigator, investigative journalist, and host of the podcast Helen Gone. In the third season of Helen Gone, we're going to try to find out what really happened to Maitrice Richardson.
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1: Cell phones have been an integral part of connecting our modern world. But did you know a black nuclear engineer pioneered the technology for them? Henry Thomas Sampson was born in 1934 in Jackson, Mississippi. He earned his bachelor's degree in chemical engineering from Purdue University in 1956, followed by his master's degree from UCLA in 1961 and his PhD shortly after. In 1971, Henry Sampson created the gamma electric cell. It's a device which produced long-lasting power to satellites. Sampson's innovation caught the attention of the Motorola Company, which then placed his patented technology into their telephones. This eventually led to the very first telephone calls being made using cell phones. Henry Sampson passed on June 4th, 2015. His genius and black excellence helped create the globally connected world we share today. This is Tammy Eswick for the Black Information Network.
9: 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I'm Mike Strautmanis, and my history lives here.
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21: Here's what's trending this hour. Vice President J.D. Vance is in Wisconsin today to highlight the administration's efforts to combat fraud in federal programs. The White House says Vance will speak in Milwaukee about an ongoing crackdown on alleged government health care and benefits fraud. President Trump appointed Vance to lead the initiative. The vice president is scheduled to deliver remarks at the Wisconsin Air National Guard's 128th Air Refueling Wing. I'm Bree Wood with what's trending.
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13: A lot is happening around the NBA. The New York Knicks are getting good news as Finals MVP Jalen Brunson is expected to be ready for training camp after undergoing wrist surgery. ESPN reports Brunson played through a left wrist injury during the postseason, averaging more than 28 points per game. He's expected to resume basketball activities later this summer. Meanwhile, in Cleveland, Donovan Mitchell is staying with the Cavaliers after agreeing to a four-year, $273 million max extension. The deal keeps the six-time All-Star in Cleveland after leading the Cavs to the playoffs in each of his four seasons. Elsewhere, the Detroit Pistons and Milwaukee Bucks also made a trade, with Detroit sending Caris LeVert and two second-round picks to Milwaukee for Torian Prince and Gary Harris, giving the Pistons added financial flexibility while adding veteran depth. And finally, Kyle Lowry is officially calling it a career. The 40-year-old signed a ceremonial one-day contract with the Toronto Raptors to retire with the franchise he helped lead to the 2019 NBA championship. Lowry spent nine seasons in Toronto, earned six All-Star selections, and leaves the game as one of the most accomplished point guards in his generation. With the latest in sports, I'm Morgan Wood on the Black Information Network.
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5: 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Number 3, Fantasy.

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2: Well, the legal drama surrounding radio personality Big Tigger and his estranged wife, Alicia Brown, has taken yet another turn. Brown was arrested in Georgia after authorities located her SUV during a traffic stop connected to a kidnapping-related warrant issued in Maryland. Officials say she was taken into custody without incident, and two children who were inside of the vehicle, one of them being Tigger's son, were safely recovered. Brown is now facing a felony interference with child custody charge and could be extradited to Maryland. And Jermaine Dupri is taking Sony Music to court, filing an $18 million lawsuit alleging the company failed to properly pay royalties tied to music from artists including Mariah Carey, Usher, Xscape, Criss Cross, and The Brat. The music mogul claims the issues date back decades and accuses Sony of underreporting royalties and making retroactive changes to royalty statements. According to the lawsuit, Dupri discovered possible discrepancies back in 2023 and says he's owed millions in unpaid royalties and interest. With the latest in entertainment at 17 and 47 minutes past each hour, I'm Bree Wood on the Black Information Network, your home for Black news first.
3: 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We sit with elders who remember when Motown meant more than music, it meant movement. We walk with artists painting Black features on city walls. We vibe with DJs spinning house, hip-hop, and freedom into every mix. Black folks here cook love into casseroles, build businesses in blitz zones, and still show up at city council meetings wearing their Sunday best. Even through loss, protests, and isolation, we persist. We don't just make culture, we protect it and pass it forward. From Lake Erie to Lake Street, Black Midwesterners hold it down with heart and hustle. Our cold doesn't stop the fire, and our pride speaks softly, but it stands firm. With Black News First, I'm Katie Gray on the Black Information Network.
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2: I'm Timmy Eswick on the Black Information Network, taking a look at another aspect of America at 250, a Black perspective. Black power, it was always more than just a slogan.
5: 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Don't be ashamed. We want Black power. 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
2: That's college student turned Black nationalist Stokely Carmichael via NBC News, speaking to a crowd of protesters in Mississippi.

0: In the 1960s, he popularized the term Black Power as a rallying call for Black Americans who wanted more than just basic civil rights. Many sought political influence, economic opportunity, and a greater control over their own communities. In 1966, questions about police brutality, jobs, housing, education, poverty, prison reform, and even self-determination came to the forefront of Black political thought. Organizations like the Student Nonviolent Coordinating Committee, or SNCC, and the Black Panther Party redefined what it meant to fight for justice, emphasizing community control, economic empowerment, and global solidarity. This was a time of new political experiments, international alliances, and cultural pride. Here's Jacoby Williams, who's the chair of African American and African Diaspora Studies at Indiana University, Bloomington. He sat on a panel with the U.S. National Archives in 2016 to discuss revolutionary movements then and now, Black Power and Black Lives Matter. Here's some of what he said about the Black Power movement.
1: You had Stokely Carmichael later, Kwame Ture, give a call for Black Power, which becomes a slogan for a movement. But the mainstream and most folks who equates the word power at that time with the term white power went into all kind of paroxysms of fear that African-Americans were advocating that Black people think that they are superior to white folks, as white power is equated with the term or with the idea of biology.
0: The slogan Black is Beautiful, along with afros, dashikis, and the holiday celebration of Kwanzaa also emerged, according to journalist Mark Whitaker, the author of Say It Loud, 1966, the year Black Power challenged the civil rights movement. These things dared to question a society that had long denigrated Black identity, history, and culture, ignoring the value and dignity of Black life. The Black Power era is often simplified in popular memory, but in reality, it contained a wide range of strategies and philosophies, from anti-poverty initiatives and international activism to critiques of state surveillance and experiments in self-defense. Here's Jacoby Williams again.
1: Black power is pretty much advocating for the economic and political controls of one's community, those self-determination apparatuses. As the way in which our society operates then, it's the same way it operates now. Economics commands politics, politics commands society techniques. So you can't control all these societal changes without actually controlling the economics of one's community.
0: Carmichael died in 1998, but he helped the Black Power era shift how Black Americans understood themselves and their place in the world. Activists not only asked for representation, but for real resources, authority, and self-determination. Decades later, the needs are still urgent. I'm Tammy Eswick, looking back on the Black perspective of America, 250 on the Black Information Network.
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3: The Meanest Man in America. 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He led a double life. 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And in the end, his fate was inescapable. Each one is a killer. And each one haunts my waking life. I haven't slept in months. And what I'm about to tell you is true. 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
6: 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The upfront cost can be pretty steep. 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Plus, you will not have full creative control. You will be expected to follow the rules of the franchise. And if the brand takes a hit somewhere else, well, your location might suffer too. So it's a trade-off, structure and support versus the upfront cost and less control. But lots of entrepreneurs love this challenge, and maybe you will too. Money News at 24 and 54 minutes past each hour. I'm Nicole Deal on your home for Black News First, the Black Information Network.
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7: I'm Misty Jordan on your home for 24/7 News, the Black Information Network. A Tennessee railway conductor is out of a job after making these comments on the 4th of July in a video that went viral.
8: The very, very few Americans in here, happy independence, huh? To the rest of you, welcome to the greatest country on the face of the planet. If you disagree, you can leave.
7: A video that ended up on TikTok shows the conductor speaking to a group of passengers, including some Black. An official with the Chattanooga Area Regional Transportation Authority said, "I want to apologize directly to the passengers who experienced this and to everyone who has seen the video and felt its sting. It should never have happened. The conductor has been fired." A North Carolina Black teen is facing charges for allegedly using an explosive device to break into a Greensboro high school. Authorities say 18-year-old Solomon Caravello Bell allegedly used a plasma cannon to burn a bush and damage a door, allowing access to Smith High School. Caravello Bell now faces multiple charges, including felony possession of a weapon of mass destruction. More than 11,000 California drivers are being ordered to retake the DMV's written license exam. The requirement comes after the agency discovered unspecified irregularities involving tests administered between July 2025 and April of this year.
9: I know I didn't cheat, and I presume many of the 11,000 other residents of California who received the letter also didn't cheat.
7: Drivers have just 30 days to pass the test or risk having their licenses suspended. The DMV says the original test did not comply with state testing requirements, but has not said what the issue is or accused any of the affected drivers of cheating. And DOGE, or the Department of Government Efficiency, has officially been shut down. The final social media post from the agency was published Saturday. The post said the formal mission of DOGE may have come to an end, but the mission to eliminate waste, fraud, and abuse in government would continue. The agency was established by an executive order of President Trump. Under the leadership of Elon Musk, the agency recommended the elimination of thousands of federal jobs, contracts, and grants. I'm Misty Jordan on your home for Black News First, the Black Information Network. Now, here's your Washington Roundup.
10: President Trump is in Turkey as NATO leaders gather there for a summit while the Trump administration continues to scrutinize the transatlantic alliance. Speaking alongside Turkey's president, Trump said he's been disappointed with NATO and expressed frustration with the alliance over not assisting the U.S. in the war with Iran. The summit kicked off with the ongoing Russia-Ukraine war expected to be in sharp focus. Trump is scheduled to meet Wednesday with Ukrainian President Volodymyr Zelensky. The Department of Government Efficiency has been officially shut down. The final social media post from the agency was published over the weekend. The post said the formal mission of DOGE may have come to an end, but the mission to eliminate waste, fraud, and abuse in government would continue. The agency was established by an executive order by President Trump just hours after he was sworn in for his second term. And that's your Washington Roundup. I'm Mike Moore on your home for 24/7 News, the Black Information Network.
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12: America lost a legend and black icon with the passing of Henry Louis Hank Aaron. The Hall of Fame slugger whose 755 career home runs stood as Major League Baseball's golden mark died at the age of 86. As one of baseball's greatest stars, Aaron's career spanned over 20 years, and he retired with a host of achievements. He was the National League MVP and World Series champion in 1957, a three-time Gold Glove winner, and 25-time All-Star. His 755 career home runs stood as the Major League record before Barry Bonds broke it in 2007. It was Aaron who broke Babe Ruth's original record of 714 home runs, all while threats were made on his life by fans who did not want to see a black man as baseball's home run king. After retiring as a player, Aaron moved to the front office, eventually becoming senior vice president and assistant to the president of the Atlanta Braves. Off the field, Aaron was a tireless advocate for civil rights. This is Terrence Bibb for the Black Information Network.
13: I'm Bree Wood with BIN News Now. The U.S. Supreme Court is allowing Texas to enforce a law requiring app stores to verify users' ages. David Dunmoyer with the Texas Public Policy Foundation.
14: Parents in Texas are pleading for more tools to protect their children online.
13: Critics argue it violates privacy and free speech rights. Legal challenges are continuing in federal court. The Trump administration is ending plans to place Harriet Tubman on the $20 bill. The proposal, first announced during the Obama administration, would have replaced Andrew Jackson's image, but Treasury officials say the plan is no longer moving forward. And a GoFundMe for Black Mississippi teen Nolan Wells has raised more than $100,000 following his death. The fundraiser will help cover funeral expenses and support his family while investigators continue looking into the circumstances surrounding the 18-year-old's death. Get BIN News Now on demand 24/7 on the iHeartRadio app.
15: I'm Vanessa Tyler on the Black Information Network, your home for Black News First. Still no body found yet of that adorable four-year-old black child. South Carolina authorities are certain Juvea Harris was killed by her parents. Arrest warrants reportedly show the girl's 22-year-old mother admitting to beating the girl and not seeking medical attention. The girl's 23-year-old father also facing charges for knowing about the extreme abuse and showing extreme indifference to human life. A former neighbor tells WYFF-TV, as soon as she heard the girl was missing, she knew the mother was behind it.
16: She did something to the baby. That was my first thought. Every time that I went and got her, she was in a room, on the floor, on a mattress that had urinated all over it. She was dirty, unfed, and she had always had an iPad pushed up to her face, like, propped up already. And she didn't move. She just laid down one spot.
15: Aiken County officials continued the search, looking for where the child may have been dumped. A questionable video was going viral in the case of Nolan Wells, the black 18-year-old who went celebrating on the 4th with several white friends on Horn Island in Mississippi and never came home. The audio was hard to make out, but it reportedly shows a group arguing at the beach, with one cursing and saying, "You are not getting on the boat." Police are asking anyone who may have been on the island to please send in videos or pictures, anything that can help this mysterious case. In the meantime, the family has hired civil rights attorney Ben Crump, who is demanding a thorough and transparent investigation. And show the video. The family of Tyrin Johnson wants to see exactly what happened when he was shot dead by National Guard troops in downtown Memphis. Two Guard members reportedly opened fire on the 20-year-old. They claim while in pursuit, he turned and pointed a gun. Those who know and love him doubt the story and want to see the body cam.
17: Killing him, it messed everybody up. He was number 20 years old. I haven't even started living this life yet.
15: The Tennessee Bureau of Investigation is heading the investigation. Black history cannot be ignored in the story of America, despite efforts by the Trump administration, who recently accused the Smithsonian Institution of promoting political activism and the museums telling a woke anti-American story. Secretary of the Smithsonian Lonnie Bunch III is a black man in a battle to hold on to the truth.
18: I think it's really important that we have a commitment to telling the complete story of America, to tell a story that really is a story of many peoples who have shaped this nation, some that people want to not talk about. But I think our job is to say, how do we tell an accurate history driven by scholarship that's nonpartisan?
15: For more in these stories and international, national, state, and local news impacting the Black community, listen to the Black Information Network on the iHeartRadio app or log on to BINnews.com. I'm Vanessa Tyler on the Black Information Network, your home for Black news first.
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3: I'm Mike Stevens on your home for Black News First, the Black Information Network. The family of African-American Kadir Skinner, as well as the family's attorneys, are reacting to a police video of the shooting of the black teenager recently in Wilmington, Delaware. According to NBC 10 television, the family viewed the body-worn camera footage from the fatal officer-involved shooting. Police say that officers were on patrol and responded to a large group gathering when they say an officer saw Skinner coming out of his home, aiming a gun at the crowd. Officers approached him. He ran. An officer shot him. Black civil rights attorney Harry Daniels at a recent press conference says there was no reason for the officer to shoot.
4: At no time did Kadir make any threatening moves, position that what we saw in the video that suggests anything warranted him to be shot.
3: Black civil rights attorney Ben Crump says the video is very disturbing.
5: We heard him say, "I can't breathe," 20 times after he was shot, and it was just hard to watch.
3: The officer who shot Skinner has been placed on administrative leave, which is standard protocol after something like this happens. The family and attorneys are now calling for the video to be released to the public. With each day that passes, it's less likely rescue workers will find earthquake survivors in Venezuela. Among those who have been searching is a group of Los Angeles firefighters who train for tragedies like this all year long and around the world. Black Assistant L.A. County Fire Chief Trayvon Espy is one of them, speaking here to CNN.
6: There's a lot of unfortunate death that we see. There's a lot of joy in some of the rescues that we make. So it's kind of an up and down emotional process. But we have some of our peer support members along with our teams, so we check on each other to make sure that we're good throughout this deployment.
3: Thousands have died and thousands are still missing. Now, if you've watched the television coverage, you will notice many of those there are black and brown. The country has a similar history of enslavement as the United States. Today, about 3 to 4% of Venezuela's population, which is over 1 million people, consider themselves as black or Afro-Venezuelan. But experts say at least 3 million people have direct, relatively pure sub-Saharan African ancestry. Many others identify as mixed due to centuries of tri-racial ancestry of Native, European, and African heritage. And Black Detroit Mayor Mary Sheffield has signed an executive order now aimed at protecting residents during periods of extreme heat. The order directs city departments to strengthen heat preparedness efforts and temporarily stops water shutoffs, ensuring Detroiters maintain access to water during dangerous temperatures. City leaders say the measure is designed to safeguard public health as heat waves become more frequent and severe, while encouraging residents to take advantage of cooling centers. For more stories of interest to the black community, log on to BINnews.com. You can also check us out on all social media platforms. I'm Mike Stevens on your home for Black News First, the Black Information Network.
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8: Imagine you're walking down the street in New York City. 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
10: This is apology. 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
8: What would you apologize for?
11: I'm a transit cop. 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
12: Mom, Dad, I'm really sorry. 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
13: I'm sorry, and I got my girlfriend
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8: This is the story of that phone line.
15: For hitting my brother,
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17: This line shouldn't be for apologies. 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
8: And the man at the other end.
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8: From Wondery, the

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5: 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Your dungeon or mine.
0: I'm Marissa Bridge. 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
10: The opinions, beliefs, and viewpoints expressed in this commentary are those of the author and do not necessarily represent those of BIN and its founding partners and employees.
11: I am James T. Harris, and I have something to say. The fireworks are over. The flags are coming down. America has officially celebrated 250 years of independence. Now the celebration gives way to something more important, taking stock of who we are. A new Gallup poll found that pride in America has fallen to the lowest level ever recorded. At the same time, Republicans remain far more likely than Democrats to say they're proud to be Americans. That's a remarkable reversal. The people who are constantly accused of being a threat to this country are the ones most willing to stand up and say they love it. Somewhere along the way, patriotism became political. Loving America became something you had to apologize for. Instead of teaching gratitude, we've taught grievance. Instead of encouraging people to build, own, achieve, and contribute, we've encouraged too many people to believe America owes them something simply because they exist. That's not the American spirit. The founders didn't sign the Declaration of Independence because they thought this nation would be flawless. They signed it because they believed liberty was worth risking everything for. They believed free people could build strong families, own property, start businesses, worship God freely, and create opportunities that had never existed before. That's still the promise of America. Real patriotism doesn't ignore our mistakes. It refuses to let those mistakes define us. It recognizes that no nation has done more to expand freedom, create opportunity, and lift millions of people from poverty than the United States of America. Our 250th birthday is behind us. The next chapter starts now. The future of this country won't be decided by people who spend their lives condemning America. It will be written by Americans willing to build it, defend it, and lead. Leave it stronger than they found it. I'm James T. Harris for the Black Information Network.
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12: Here's what's trending this hour. Two U.S. Supreme Court justices are headed to Capitol Hill next week to discuss the court's budget request. Justices Elena Kagan and Amy Coney Barrett will testify before a House Appropriations Subcommittee on July 14th. It marks the first time since 2019 that justices have appeared to defend the court's budget. The Supreme Court is seeking an additional $14 million to strengthen security for its nine members. I'm Bree Wood with What's Trending.
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13: A Savannah State University baseball player and HBCU baseball all-star MVP is now at the center of an immigration case after being detained by U.S. Immigration and Customs Enforcement, also known as ICE. Johan Sandoval, a 22-year-old international student,

0: 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I'm Morgan Wood on the Black Information Network.
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1: Comedian and actress Yamanika Saunders is getting a major new platform through a partnership with Chelsea Handler and iHeartMedia. 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Saunders said she's excited for listeners to join her on her new venture. And in more entertainment news, Dave Chappelle is going viral after an unscripted moment during a live CNN interview with Anderson Cooper and Andy Cohen. While discussing the 4th of July from his hometown of Yellow Springs, Ohio, a technical delay led to an awkward pause, prompting jokes from both the hosts and Chappelle. The comedian then let the F-bomb slip on air before immediately apologizing. Despite the brief hiccup, Chappelle continued the conversation, sharing his thoughts on patriotism and saying his favorite thing about America is its people. With the latest in entertainment at 17 and 47 minutes past each hour, I'm Bree Wood on the Black Information Network, your home for Black News First.
2: 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At the Black Information Network, we bring you stories that start on the Avenue, North Avenue, and stretch to Cherry Hill and echo through every row home. We sit with muralists tagging truth on brick walls. We talk to local crab cake legends keeping family recipes and the business alive. We show love to the dancers in the Charm City movement scene and the poets who spit bars that break silence. In Baltimore, we still say yo, still rock New Balances with pride, and still live in houses passed down from grandma who worked two jobs. We highlight Black teachers over West pushing back against failed systems, and Black students over East pushing forward anyway. We cover block parties, food drives, and aunties who run beauty salons and the neighborhood at the same time, because Baltimore is gritty, beautiful, and always underestimated. But we know better. With Black News First, this is Morgan Wood on the Black Information Network.
3: Mike Moore on your home for 24/7 News, the Black Information Network. We begin in Northwest Indiana. Law enforcement authorities are investigating a deadly shooting that killed a 10-year-old Chicago boy in Gary. Crime victim advocate Andrew Holmes says Montana Weathers was shot early Sunday when a person in a car opened fire.
4: A relative pushed a little 10-year-old out of the way, not knowing that when they get up and turn around, that he had been struck by gunfire.
3: A 50-year-old man was also wounded, and he remains hospitalized. Anyone with any information is urged to contact Gary police. According to the U.S. Census Bureau, Black or African-American residents make up about 76% of Gary, Indiana's population. Our next story comes out of Detroit, Michigan. City officials are responding to several dangerous situations over the 4th of July weekend. Black Office of Neighborhood and Community Safety Senior Director Teferi Brent says that their task force from Detroit Police has done a good job of keeping people from snarling traffic in traditional neighborhoods.
5: However, you know, when they choose intersections and choose some of the major thoroughfares that are not as open, right, that are not as accessible, that creates a different kind of problem.
3: Videos on social media show large crowds blocking streets, along with street racing in neighborhoods and fireworks being shot off near groups of people. Black Mayor Mary Sheffield says she has instructed police to take all the necessary steps to hold those responsible for this type of behavior. In Jackson, Mississippi, a former mayor and councilman have pleaded guilty to bribery charges. WJTV is reporting former Jackson mayor Chakwe Antoine Lumumba and former Jackson City Councilman Aaron Banks have pled guilty to conspiracy. This is in connection to the Jackson bribery scandal. Now, this latest plea comes on the heels of former Hinds County District Attorney Jody Owens pleading guilty in the case last week. All three men are Black. Outside of the courtroom, there were supporters of the former mayor.
6: The mayor had a difficult decision to make, but we stand again. He had to bring some closure to this matter, and he decided to close it in this way.
3: Owens, Lumumba, and Banks were looking at charges alleging soliciting and accepting bribes from undercover FBI agents. A black former staffer for California Assemblymember Mike Gibson, Eric Washington, was one of the victims of a deadly shooting at a 4th of July party in Compton. The shooting, which also claimed the life of a 19-year-old woman, occurred during a community event where children and families were gathered. Washington, described as a passionate and focused individual who loved the community, was trying to de-escalate a conflict when he was killed. And finally, Willie Mae Jackson and Sally Chapman, two of the oldest black women in Georgia and Florida, recently celebrated their 110th and 107th birthdays, respectively. Both have lived through major historical events and technological advancements spanning over a century of change in the United States. I'm Mike Moore on your home for 24/7 News, the Black Information Network.
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10: I'm Misty Jordan on your home for 24/7 News, the Black Information Network. The family of a black man who was shot and killed by National Guard troops in downtown Memphis is demanding the release of any video of the incident. Black Tennessee State Representative Justin Pearson says he plans to find a way to hold all those involved in the incident accountable.
11: So that this young person's life is not in vain, but also that his family gets answers. It should not be normalized that the American U.S. military is killing American citizens on U.S. soil, and we cannot normalize it.
10: Two Guard members reportedly opened fire on 20-year-old Tyron Johnson Sunday after he allegedly turned in their direction with a gun during a foot pursuit. The Tennessee Bureau of Investigation has been called in to supervise the probe. Denver Public Schools is facing a legal challenge over its voting map. The Virginia-based Public Interest Legal Foundation filed a lawsuit over the map. The group claims the school district redrew its boundaries in 2024 to ensure that black and Latino voters held majorities over Denver's increasing white population. The lawsuit follows a U.S. Supreme Court decision that made it more difficult to use racial considerations as the basis for drawing voting maps. DPS has not commented on the lawsuit. Former Jackson, Mississippi Mayor Shokwe Antar Lumumba is pleading guilty to a federal corruption case. Lumumba admitted to conspiracy involving bribery, wire fraud, and money laundering. Former Jackson City Council member Aaron Banks pleaded guilty to conspiracy to commit bribery. Both black men remain free until sentencing in October. Each could face up to 5 years in federal prison. The case stems from an FBI undercover investigation into alleged pay-for-play scheme involving a proposed downtown hotel project. And Atlanta's mayor is welcoming everyone to join what he's calling the largest World Cup Finals watch party in the state.
12: It's the celebration of soccer and sound on July 19th in Piedmont Park. We're going to celebrate our businesses, our culture, our music, and put them front and center. This will be the largest finals watch party in the state.
10: Andre Dickens said the public is invited and the watch party is free. I'm Misty Jordan on your home for Black News First, the Black Information Network. 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
2: A recall is underway for frozen blueberries sold at Publix due to possible E. coli contamination. The 10-ounce bags of Green Wise Organic IQF blueberries were sold across Alabama, Florida, Georgia, Kentucky, North Carolina, South Carolina, Tennessee, and Virginia. So far, 12 E. coli cases have been reported. Meanwhile, a new study shows obesity continues to rise in America with a major impact on Black communities. The American Heart Association found about 40% of adults were living with obesity in 2023 compared to 30% in 1999. Black adults continue to have some of the highest obesity rates nationwide, according to CDC data. Experts say factors like food access, healthcare disparities, and economic barriers contribute to the gap. Obesity increases the risk of diabetes, heart disease, and high blood pressure, conditions that already disproportionately affect Black Americans. That's your Healthy Minutes. I'm Morgan Wood on the Black Information Network.
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14: 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But let's see, all my God kids love Taylor Swift so much. Like, you have to hear the way that they sing this song. They're like, you have to listen, Gma, to the song. And look, and can I buy it? And can I get it? So it's definitely some Taylor Swift happening around me going on. And she's super cool. I also really appreciate the way that she writes music and plays music and everything. So she's dope. I like ASAP Rocky. I like ASAP Ferg, too. So, yeah, there's a lot of things I'm into.
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15: BIN News this hour. I'm Doug Davis. Coming up, you might want to fill up your gas tank. President Trump says the ceasefire may be over and warns that more strikes against Iran could be coming tonight. Plus, America's racist history can now be taught in Florida as an appeals court strikes down the state's anti-woke law. And Black cuisine, Black art, and Black music are coming together for one big summer festival in the Hamptons. But first, here's BIN News now.
16: Chicago is opening an emergency assistance center in the wake of a weekend mass shooting. Alderman Brian Hopkins believes the one-day event is a political ploy.
17: So this seems to be just a waste of money to allow the mayor to say he's doing something.
16: The one-day event will provide free mental health services and victim compensation support. Former Jackson, Mississippi Mayor Chokwe Antar Lumumba has pleaded guilty in a federal bribery case. Prosecutors say Lumumba accepted money tied to a proposed real estate development that was actually part of an FBI undercover sting. He faces up to 5 years in prison and is scheduled to be sentenced in October. And Marcellus Wiley's wife, Anne Marie Wiley, has filed for divorce and a restraining order following his recent arrest. Court filings allege a pattern of abuse spanning several years, while Anne Marie is seeking custody of their children and spousal support. Get BIN News now on demand 24/7 on the iHeartRadio app. Here's more with Doug Davis.
15: All right, thanks and happy Wednesday. Well, the ceasefire between the U.S. and Iran appears to have collapsed. While speaking at the NATO summit today, President Trump signaled another round of military strikes could be coming to Iran, saying that the ceasefire is pretty much over.
18: As far as I'm concerned, it's just a waste of time dealing with them. They're liars. If I make a deal with him, we have a deal, and he goes out, he talks. We make a deal. Everyone's agreed. No nuclear weapon. We make a deal. They go outside, talk to the press. They say, we never even talked about it. There's something wrong with them. They're cuckoo.
15: The breakdown followed attacks on three commercial oil tankers in the Strait of Hormuz. The U.S. then carried out airstrikes on nearly 100 targets inside Iran. Markets responded quickly, with oil prices rising and global stocks falling. Trump said U.S. negotiators can still talk, but he says he has little confidence in a breakthrough. Meanwhile, across the country, some state lawmakers and governors have been trying to control how Black history is taught in schools and universities. And in Florida, a federal appeals court has cleared the way for the state's colleges to teach more openly about America's racist history. Dr. Matt Corrigan is a political science professor at Jacksonville University. He tells News 4 Jax this is a big win for students of all racial backgrounds.
19: I mean, you have had two levels of the federal court system say that this violates the First Amendment. That's pretty strong. It still could go to the Supreme Court, but that's a strong statement for now.
15: The 11th Circuit Court struck down the state's anti-woke law as it applies to public university classrooms, saying that Florida went too far when it tried to restrict how professors could discuss race, discrimination, and related ideas. Dr. Corrigan says sometimes educators have to teach uncomfortable facts.
19: In Jacksonville in 1968, the segregationist George Wallace got the most votes for president. That's an uncomfortable fact, but that's something that students need to learn and understand. And secondly, the Constitution clearly says in the First Amendment, Congress shall make no law that abridges free speech. And this type of legislation goes right at the heart of that.
15: Now, the ruling opens the door for America's racist history to be taught in higher education without worry. So, again, this is a big win for Black educators, students, and families, and a major blow for Governor Ron DeSantis, who made the anti-woke fight a central part of his agenda. And finally, a major Black cultural festival is headed to the Hamptons this month. The Harlem Fine Arts Show Summer Festival and the Creole Food Festival are partnering for a three-day celebration at Duck Walk Vineyards from July 17th through the 19th. The event will feature more than 15 acclaimed chefs and a mix of food, art, and music centered on the African diaspora. The festival will also include conversations with Black cultural leaders and innovators. Organizers say the goal is to create an immersive experience that connects culinary traditions with cultural expression. Stay connected and subscribe and follow BIN News this hour wherever you get your podcasts. I'm Doug Davis for the Black Information Network.
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20: The United States Senate has had a total of 12 Black members, with the first being Hiram Rhodes Rebels, elected in 1870 during the Reconstruction era. Jim Crow and other disenfranchisement tactics led to a gap of nearly 90 years between the first and second U.S. Black senators. In 1992, Carol Moseley Braun became the first Black woman to serve in the U.S. Senate.
21: I don't know, maybe this is just my day to get to talk about race. Maybe I'm just lucky like that today.
20: Vice President Kamala Harris became the second Black female to serve as a U.S. senator in 2017. Barack Obama was the fifth Black senator and the first to be elected president of the United States.
22: Race is an issue that I believe this nation cannot afford to ignore right now.
20: While Georgia's Raphael Warnock is the latest Black member of the U.S. Senate after his 2021 election. Black U.S. senators have made contributions to the country and paved the way for future generations of Black leaders. And that's a fact. This is Mike Moore for the Black Information Network.
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23: I'm Mike Stevens on your home for Black News First, the Black Information Network. With many Americans either back at work or heading back after the July 4th holiday weekend, a good number have been thinking about the 150th birthday, about the contributions we've made in those years, and how Black people have been treated, but also have benefited. Maryland's Black and Democratic Governor Wes Moore, an Army veteran, talked to CNN about his thoughts about Black patriotism.
24: Our message is not partisan. Our message is patriotic. And I do think there is a difference between America 250 and Freedom 250. I think America 250 is a patriotic exercise of the journey of this country and why we want to celebrate this great experiment called America. Freedom 250 and what we are seeing from the President of the United States, that is nationalism. And that is an expression where he is making it about himself. And so actually, I think what we're doing and the message that I'm sharing is to Democrats, Republicans, and to anyone else, let's not forget how amazing this American journey has been. And let's not forget that if we can find ways of continuing to work together and understand the assignment of this moment, that we do know that our better days are still ahead of us. I'm very proud of this country, and I'm very proud to be an American. And I'm saying it because I know the history of this country. I know its unevenness. I know this nation's history has not been perfect. But I also believe that loving your country doesn't mean lying about its history. And I also believe that loving your country doesn't mean agreeing with everything that has happened in it. But truly loving this country and loving the ideals means, are you willing to be part of the solution? That I want people to hold on to skepticism. I'm a governor and I'm skeptical, right? But skepticism is my companion, but it's not my captor. And that's all I'm hoping that people will understand. You know, I think that when people are looking at what's happening right now, I understand why they're frustrated. They're watching prices continue to skyrocket, inflation at the highest levels in 3 years. They see us fighting wars that nobody understands what we're doing, and it's not being explained to us. They are seeing how the President of the United States has just released that has now made billions of dollars in the process of a year and a half, while we are watching 31,000 Marylanders being fired who are federal workers. We're watching, you know, people losing their health care. So people are frustrated, and I totally understand that. I do think, though, when it comes to our frustration and our feelings about this country, the question is, do we think we have an ability to do something about it? Mm-hmm. And when I think about it, and I look at the work, for example, that's happening in Maryland, my answer is very clear. Oh, we do have an ability to do something about it. I want to create pathways to work, wages, and wealth for not just some in our society, but all people in our society. And I'm willing to disrupt the status quo in order to do that. That's what I think people are looking for, and that's what we're seeing inside of the state of Maryland. And frankly, I think that's the energy and the rallying cry that I think we're seeing around the country as well.
23: Governor Wes Moore made the comments after a recent poll shows only 14% of Democrats are proud to be Americans. I'm Mike Stevens on your home for Black News First, the Black Information Network.
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6: And I'm Maria Tremarkey.
5: And together, we're exploring the margins of history, and specifically at the intersection of history and true crime.
4: Our first season of the show is all about lady poisoners.
5: And history has not been kind to ladies. Women have been marginalized, they've been vilified, they're falsely accused, and often just plain misunderstood time and time again. But sometimes, women take power for themselves, and they make their voices heard. And sometimes, they do it through murder.
4: So poison's often been called a woman's weapon. And that's despite the fact that roughly two-thirds of the poisonings committed throughout history have been the work of men.
5: So Maria and I wanted to get our hands dirty and dig in and start looking at these women accused of using poison for nefarious means and try to figure out their motivations and see what patterns develop.
4: So we're going to cover everything from Caligula's sister Agrippina.
5: Was she a killer? Or was she just ambitious enough to seem automatically suspicious?
4: To a law made in 19th century England making it illegal for women to buy arsenic, which was just rat poison.
5: Even though it was men doing most of the killing through poison at the time.
4: To a 1920 Chicago case where Tilly Klimek was given a much harsher sentence than prettier women with similar rap sheets.
5: So the takeaway is, if you're going to commit crime, be cute about it.
4: Yes.
5: Some of these women absolutely were guilty, but some of them were probably labeled as criminals when that was not the case.
4: And all of them were viewed through society's lens as sitting at this often sensationalized intersection of being both killers and the fairer sex.
5: But how many were truly villains, and how many were just misunderstood? 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
26: White nationalists took to the streets by the hundreds in Washington, D.C. A photo is going viral of a black woman riding D.C.'s metro, surrounded by them.
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7: And the Black Information Network is bringing you the stories that matter.
28: The opinions, beliefs, and viewpoints expressed in this commentary are those of the author and do not necessarily represent those of BIN and its founding partners and employees. Now it's time to bring the funk with Roland S. Martin.
29: The family of Nolan Wells, the 18-year-old black man who was found dead when his three white friends left him on an island in Mississippi, that family has hired Ben Crump as their attorney. And there are people who consistently blast Crump and lawyers like Harry Daniels and others saying, oh, these folks, they never win. They never win. And I've had to explain this numerous times on Roland Martin Unfiltered and trying to get people to understand the role that they play. First of all, when someone is killed by the police, if they are beaten, and any of these cases where Crump or Harry Daniels or Daryl Washington, Lee Merritt or others are hired, those individuals are not prosecutors, meaning they cannot prosecute the individuals involved. Their job is to represent the interest of the family. Their job is to generate media attention on these cases. Their job is to actually negotiate settlements. Very few of these cases end up in civil trials. So, but they do file civil lawsuits. And so people need to understand that this notion that they don't win cases, they can't try cases. Only district attorneys can take a case and go to the grand jury and secure an indictment and take it to trial in order to secure a conviction. And so people need to understand the value of these lawyers, because for the most part, the most families can get is going to be a settlement, and you need somebody who understands how to get those settlements. I'm Roland Martin on the Black Information Network.
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8: Here's what's trending this hour. Vice President J.D. Vance is in Wisconsin today to highlight the administration's efforts to combat fraud in federal programs. The White House says Vance will speak in Milwaukee about an ongoing crackdown on alleged government health care and benefits fraud. President Trump appointed Vance to lead the initiative. The vice president is scheduled to deliver remarks at the Wisconsin Air National Guard's 128th Air Refueling Wing. I'm Bree Wood with what's trending.
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9: A lot is happening around the NBA. The New York Knicks are getting good news as Finals MVP Jalen Brunson is expected to be ready for training camp after undergoing wrist surgery. ESPN reports Brunson played through a left wrist injury during the postseason, averaging more than 28 points per game. He's expected to resume basketball activities later this summer. Meanwhile, in Cleveland, Donovan Mitchell is staying with the Cavaliers after agreeing to a four-year, $273 million max extension. The deal keeps the six-time All-Star in Cleveland after leading the Cavs to the playoffs in each of his four seasons. Elsewhere, the Detroit Pistons and Milwaukee Bucks also made a trade, with Detroit sending Caris LeVert and two second-round picks to Milwaukee for Torian Prince and Gary Harris, giving the Pistons added financial flexibility while adding veteran depth. And finally, Kyle Lowry is officially calling it a career. The 40-year-old signed a ceremonial one-day contract with the Toronto Raptors to retire with the franchise he helped lead to the 2019 NBA championship. Lowry spent 9 seasons in Toronto, earned 6 All-Star selections, and leaves the game as one of the most accomplished point guards in his generation. With the latest in sports, I'm Morgan Wood on the Black Information Network.
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3: Drama is surrounding the highly anticipated film adaptation of Children of Blood and Bone. Author Tomi Adeyemi says she's officially separating herself from the movie, revealing she has not seen the finished project and does not plan to watch or promote it. The film, based on Adeyemi's best-selling fantasy novel, features a star-studded cast including Viola Davis, Idris Elba, and others. Adeyemi has not yet shared all the details behind the fallout, but the situation has sparked conversations around creative control, representation, and the challenges of bringing Black stories to the big screen. Elsewhere in entertainment news, members of Los Angeles County Medical Examiner's Office are under investigation over alleged leaks tied to the murder case involving singer David. NBC Los Angeles reports more than a dozen employees are being questioned as investigators determine whether graphic details from an autopsy report were revealed before becoming public. The defendant, David Burke, is charged with killing Celeste Rivas Hernandez, whose dismembered remains were found in a Tesla registered to the singer. Burke has pleaded not guilty. With the latest in entertainment news, I'm Morgan Wood on the Black Information Network.
4: This is Esther Dillard with another spotlight on Black excellence. Tyler Perry is one of the most successful figures in the entertainment industry. Born in New Orleans, Louisiana in 1969, Emmett Perry Jr. endured a difficult childhood marked by poverty and abuse. After changing his name and moving to Atlanta in 1992, Tyler Perry began writing and producing stage plays that became highly successful.
5: All you gotta do is take an R&B song, put Jesus in it, and it's a gospel song.
4: What? It was also during that time that he created his signature character, the iconic Mabel Medea Simmons.
6: Yea, though she walked in the valley with the shadow of Little Red Riding Hood and the Three Bears.
4: With an estimated net worth of over $1 billion, Tyler Perry is also a generous philanthropist, having donated millions to such causes as education, civil rights, and disaster relief. And another shining example of Black excellence. I'm Esther Dillard on the Black Information Network.
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8: I'm Misty Jordan on the Black Information Network, taking a look at another aspect of America at 250, a Black perspective. Education has always been at the heart of Black freedom movements. Under slavery, literacy was suppressed because it was seen as a dangerous form of empowerment. After emancipation, Black communities displayed extraordinary determination in building schools, often with their own resources and labor. Education became a practical necessity for advancement and a public declaration of dignity and humanity. Schools served as centers of community life and engines of social mobility, even as they were targeted by white supremacist violence and underfunded. In 1953, attorney Thurgood Marshall stood before the U.S. Supreme Court and claimed segregation was an attempt to keep people of color enslaved, and now was the time to end it. Months later, the courts unanimously ruled in his favor.
9: We are confident that desegregation will proceed to open the door to true democracy for all of the children of our nation.
8: Historically Black colleges and universities, or HBCUs, became pillars of American society, nurturing generations of teachers, doctors, ministers, lawyers, scientists, artists, and political leaders. Founded before the Supreme Court's 1954 Brown versus Board of Education decision, HBCUs provided access to higher education and cultivated intellectual traditions that mainstream institutions often ignored. As America celebrates 250 years, these campuses have become havens for academic excellence, cultural development, and political activism, helping to shape leaders who would transform American life. The Supreme Court's 1954 ruling in Brown versus Board of Education marked a turning point, declaring state-sponsored segregation in public schools unconstitutional. But legal change did not mean immediate transformation. Black students in places like Topeka, Kansas, faced exclusion from extracurricular activities, daily indignities, and ongoing resistance to integration. These challenges were not theoretical. They were lived realities that damaged courage and perseverance from Black students, families, and educators. The struggle for educational equality continues as access to quality schooling remains uneven across the country. Currently, California schools are more divided by wealth than those in most other states. Schools with more low-income students often have higher teacher turnover and lower achievement. Experts say redrawing district boundaries or sharing resources could help. A report by Brown's Promise, a nonprofit name for the Supreme Court case that ordered racial desegregation in schools, Brown versus Board of Education claims California has more economic segregation than racial segregation in schools. It ranks 25th in the country for dividing white students from Black, Hispanic, and Native American students. I'm Misty Jordan, looking back on the Black perspective of America 250 on the Black Information Network.
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12: 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But lots of entrepreneurs love this challenge, and maybe you will too. Money news at 24 and 54 minutes past each hour. I'm Nicole Deal on your home for Black News First, the Black Information Network.
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8: I'm Misty Jordan on your home for 24/7 news, the Black Information Network. A Tennessee railway conductor is out of a job after making these comments on the 4th of July in a video that went viral.
13: The very, very few Americans in here, happy independence, huh? To the rest of you, welcome to the greatest country on the face of the planet. If you disagree, you can leave.
8: A video that ended up on TikTok shows the conductor speaking to a group of passengers, including some Black. An official with the Chattanooga Area Regional Transportation Authority said, "I want to apologize directly to the passengers who experienced this and to everyone who has seen the video and felt its sting. It should never have happened. The conductor has been fired." A North Carolina Black teen is facing charges for allegedly using an explosive device to break into a Greensboro high school. Authorities say 18-year-old Solomon Caravello Bell allegedly used a plasma cannon to burn a bush and damage a door, allowing access to Smith High School. Caravello Bell now faces multiple charges, including felony possession of a weapon of mass destruction. More than 11,000 California drivers are being ordered to retake the DMV's written license exam. The requirement comes after the agency discovered unspecified irregularities involving tests administered between July 2025 in April of this year.
14: I know I didn't cheat, and I presume many of the 11,000 other residents of California who received the letter also didn't cheat.
8: Drivers have just 30 days to pass the test or risk having their licenses suspended. The DMV says the original test did not comply with state testing requirements, but has not said what the issue is or accused any of the affected drivers of cheating. And DOGE, or the Department of Government Efficiency, has officially been shut down. The final social media post from the agency was published Saturday. The post said the formal mission of DOGE may have come to an end, but the mission to eliminate waste, fraud, and abuse in government would continue. The agency was established by an executive order of President Trump. Under the leadership of Elon Musk, the agency recommended the elimination of thousands of federal jobs, contracts, and grants. I'm Misty Jordan on your home for Black News First, the Black Information Network. Now, here's your Washington Roundup.
3: Questions remain regarding Kentucky Senator Mitch McConnell following his hospitalization last month. Reports say the former Senate Majority Leader was found unconscious at his Washington, D.C. home on June 14th after a possible heart attack. Multiple outlets cited emergency audio from the incident, but McConnell's office has released few details about his condition. In a statement, his office said he appreciates the support as he continues his recovery. The situation has raised questions and concerns about whether McConnell will return to the Senate this year or if a special election could be needed. While the Department of Government Efficiency, known as DOGE, has officially shut down. Created by executive order under President Trump and led by Elon Musk, the agency recommended major cuts to federal jobs, contracts, and grants. Its final post said efforts to eliminate government waste, fraud, and abuse would continue, but officials say there are no plans for a final report on DOGE's impact. That's your Washington Roundup. I'm Morgan Wood on the Black Information Network.
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16: The courtroom is where justice is supposed to happen. But what really happens behind those doors? At the Black Information Network, we take you inside the room, past the headlines, past the verdict, and into the mechanics of the legal system. We talk to Black public defenders who walk into courtrooms already outnumbered and overworked, who take 80 cases at a time and still fight like each one is personal. We speak to court watchers who sit on benches all day, taking notes, collecting data, and holding judges accountable. We highlight how courtroom language, often written in legalese, can mask unfairness, even when it looks official on paper. We follow trials that don't go viral, but shape lives. We report when justice is served, when juries listen, when prosecutors get it right, when families finally hear guilty after years of being told to be patient. Because whether it's a misdemeanor or a murder trial, justice must be fair. And you deserve to know exactly how and when it's not. With Black News First, this is Mike Island on the Black Information Network.
17: I'm Bree Wood with BIN News Now. The U.S. Supreme Court is allowing Texas to enforce a law requiring app stores to verify users' ages. David Dunmoyer with the Texas Public Policy Foundation.
18: Parents in Texas are pleading for more tools to protect their children online.
17: Critics argue it violates privacy and free speech rights. Legal challenges are continuing in federal court. The Trump administration is ending plans to place Harriet Tubman on the $20 bill. The proposal, first announced during the Obama administration, would have replaced Andrew Jackson's image, but Treasury officials say the plan is no longer moving forward. And a GoFundMe for Black Mississippi teen Nolan Wells has raised more than $100,000 following his death. The fundraiser will help cover funeral expenses and support his family while investigators continue looking into the circumstances surrounding the 18-year-old's death. Get BIN News Now on demand 24/7 on the iHeartRadio app.
19: I'm Kevin Brown on your home for 24/7 News, the Black Information Network. Some streets are closed and several buildings evacuated as New York City agencies respond to an unstable building in Midtown Manhattan. People in nearby buildings were told to evacuate, including a nearby hotel.
20: All our bags and laptop bag and work bag is back up in the hotel room. So we're supposed to leave for the airport in a few hours. Waiting to figure out what we're going to do.
19: Bricks fell from the outside of a building on 42nd Street between 2nd and 3rd Avenues as construction workers inside reported seeing cracks in two structural support beams on the 21st floor, with reports of several floors sagging. The nearly 40-story building is the old headquarters for Pfizer and is under construction with plans to convert it to a 1,500-unit rental complex. A flash flood threat is looming over millions across parts of the Mid-Atlantic and New England. NBC correspondent Erin McLaughlin reports it follows heavy downpours in the Northeast.
21: New York normally only gets about 4.5 inches of rain for the entire month of July. But yesterday, in some places, they saw more than 8 inches of rain. That is a month to 2 months worth of rain in just a few days.
19: In Ocean Township, New Jersey, heavy rain caused the roof of a BJ's wholesale club to collapse. There were people inside, but no injuries are reported. A weather system stretching from Ohio to parts of Virginia is set to produce more rain, with the heaviest expected over an area around southern Pennsylvania. Elsewhere, thunderstorms are expected to develop around the Carolinas, with damaging wind gusts expected to be the primary hazard. Parts of Massachusetts and Rhode Island could also be hard hit. Former rising Black Democratic star Andrew Gillum is back in a jail cell, facing fresh drug charges in Alabama. Local police arrested the former Florida governor candidate in the town of Daphne, booking him on multiple counts, including possession of dangerous drugs and marijuana. It was March 2020 when Gillum's political career first imploded after police found him heavily inebriated inside a room at an upscale South Beach hotel where paramedics were treating another man for a suspected crystal meth overdose. While Gillum escaped criminal charges in that and later beat another federal corruption charge, this new Alabama arrest marks a stark legal downturn for the former Tallahassee mayor. WalletHub released the most stressed cities in America at number 10, St. Louis, Missouri, number 9, Akron, Ohio, number 8, Jackson, Mississippi, number 7, Philadelphia, Pennsylvania, number 6, Gulfport, Mississippi, number 5, Shreveport, Louisiana, number 4, Memphis, Tennessee, number 3, Cleveland, Ohio, number 2, Baltimore, Maryland, and the number 1 stressed city in America, Detroit, Michigan. Analysts point to high violent crime rates, a lack of job security, and high divorce rates as the biggest stressors. For more news impacting the Black community, listen to the Black Information Network on the iHeartRadio app or log on to BINnews.com. 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I'm Kevin Brown on your home for Black News First, the Black Information Network.
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19: The hippest trip in America. That's how Soul Train introduced itself when it first hit TV screens in 1971. Created and hosted by Don Cornelius, the show gave Black music and culture a national stage like never before. From Chicago to Los Angeles, Soul Train brought funk, soul, R&B, and later hip-hop into millions of living rooms every Saturday morning. During its 35-year run, the show featured icons like James Brown, Michael Jackson, and countless others, along with Black hair care products like Afro Sheen and the iconic Soul Train dance line. Beyond entertainment, Soul Train was a cultural movement celebrating Black excellence, creativity, and a pride at a time when representation was rare on television. And no one will ever forget host Don Cornelius and how he signed off each episode with words that still resonate today.
22: I'm Don Cornelius, and as always, in parting, we wish you love, peace, and soul.

0: To NBC 10 television, the family viewed the body-worn camera footage from the fatal officer-involved shooting. Police say that officers were on patrol and responded to a large group gathering when they say an officer saw Skinner coming out of his home, aiming a gun at the crowd. Officers approached him, he ran, and officers shot him. Black civil rights attorney Harry Daniels at a recent press conference says there was no reason for the officer to shoot.
1: At no time that Kadir made any threatening moves, position that what we saw in the video that suggests anything warranted him to be shot.
0: Black civil rights attorney Ben Crum says the video is very disturbing.
2: We heard him say, "I can't breathe," 20 times after he was shot, and it was just hard to watch.
0: The officer who shot Skinner has been placed on administrative leave, which is standard protocol after something like this happens. The family and attorneys are now calling for the video to be released to the public. With each day that passes, it's less likely rescue workers will find earthquake survivors in Venezuela. Among those who have been searching is a group of Los Angeles firefighters who train for tragedies like this all year long and around the world. Black Assistant L.A. County Fire Chief Trayvon Espy is one of them, speaking here to CNN.
3: There's a lot of unfortunate death that we see. There's a lot of joy in some of the rescues that we make. So it's kind of an up and down emotional process. But we have some of our peer support members along with our team, so we check on each other to make sure that we're good throughout this deployment.
0: Thousands have died and thousands are still missing. Now, if you've watched the television coverage, you will notice many of those there are black and brown. The country has a similar history of enslavement as the United States. Today, about 3 to 4% of Venezuela's population, which is over 1 million people, consider themselves as black or Afro-Venezuelan. But experts say at least 3 million people have direct, relatively pure sub-Saharan African ancestry. Many others identify as mixed due to centuries of tri-racial ancestry of Native, European, and African heritage. And Black Detroit Mayor Mary Sheffield has signed an executive order now aimed at protecting residents during periods of extreme heat. The order directs city departments to strengthen heat preparedness efforts and temporarily stops water shutoffs, ensuring Detroiters maintain access to water during dangerous temperatures. City leaders say the measure is designed to safeguard public health as heat waves become more frequent and severe, while encouraging residents to take advantage of cooling centers. For more stories of interest to the black community, log on to BINnews.com. You can also check us out on all social media platforms. I'm Mike Stevens on your home for Black News First, the Black Information Network.
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6: Hi, I'm Amber Payton with the Black Information Network. In most newsrooms, stories about the Black community are an occasional headline. Here, they're the main focus every hour, every day. 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Our goal is simple. 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Because you deserve a news source that sees the full picture and keeps you in it. With Black News First, this is the Black Information Network.
7: The opinions, beliefs, and viewpoints expressed in this commentary are those of the author and do not necessarily represent those of BIN and its founding partners and employees.
8: I am James T. Harris, and I have something to say. The fireworks are over. The flags are coming down. America has officially celebrated 250 years of independence. Now the celebration gives way to something more important, taking stock of who we are. A new Gallup poll found that pride in America has fallen to the lowest level ever recorded. At the same time, Republicans remain far more likely than Democrats to say they're proud to be Americans. That's a remarkable reversal. The people who are constantly accused of being a threat to this country are the ones most willing to stand up and say they love it. Somewhere along the way, patriotism became political. Loving America became something you had to apologize for. Instead of teaching gratitude, we've taught grievance. Instead of encouraging people to build, own, achieve, and contribute, we've encouraged too many people to believe America owes them something simply because they exist. That's not the American spirit. The founders didn't sign the Declaration of Independence because they thought this nation would be flawless. They signed it because they believed liberty was worth risking everything for. They believed free people could build strong families, own property, start businesses, worship God freely, and create opportunities that had never existed before. That's still the promise of America. Real patriotism doesn't ignore our mistakes. It refuses to let those mistakes define us. It recognizes that no nation has done more to expand freedom, create opportunity, and lift millions of people from poverty than the United States of America. Our 250th birthday is behind us. The next chapter starts now. The future of this country won't be decided by people who spend their lives condemning America. It will be written by Americans willing to build it, defend it, and lead. Leave it stronger than they found it. I'm James T. Harris for the Black Information Network.
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9: Here's what's trending this hour. Two U.S. Supreme Court justices are headed to Capitol Hill next week to discuss the court's budget request. Justices Elena Kagan and Amy Coney Barrett will testify before a House Appropriations Subcommittee on July 14th. It marks the first time since 2019 that justices have appeared to defend the court's budget. The Supreme Court is seeking an additional $14 million to strengthen security for its nine members. I'm Bree Wood with What's Trending.
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10: A Savannah State University baseball player and HBCU baseball all-star MVP is now at the center of an immigration case after being detained by U.S. Immigration and Customs Enforcement, also known as ICE. Johan Sandoval, a 22-year-old international student from the Dominican Republic, was taken into custody last week while in New York, according to his family and university officials. Sandoval was a standout player for the Savannah State Tigers, earning All-Southern Intercollegiate Athletic Conference honors and being named Most Valuable Player at the 2026 HBCU Baseball

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4: 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Quakers have a long history of abolition. They saw the slave trade as a grave injustice against their fellow men and used the Golden Rule to argue against such inhumane treatment. Slavery would persist through the close of the Civil War, but the 1688 Germantown Quaker petition against slavery was the first document created in America that condemned slavery. And that's a fact. I'm Ashley Young on the Black Information Network.
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0: In unfortunate news in entertainment, pioneering battle rapper MC Sparky D has died at the age of 61. The hip-hop trailblazer passed away on July 4th. She launched her career in 1983 as a member of the Brooklyn hip-hop group, the Playgirls, before rising to fame with her iconic Roxanne Wars diss track, Sparky's Turn, Roxanne, You're Done. She is remembered as one of the first women to make a name for herself in battle rap. Meanwhile, Black country music star Darius Rucker is setting the record straight about his hit version of Wagon Wheel. After sharing a video of U.S. soccer star Weston McKennie singing the song, one social media user accused Rucker of acting like he wrote it. The country star quickly responded, saying, "I never once said I wrote it," adding that it isn't the first cover to become a hit. Wagon Wheel was co-written by Bob Dylan and Keith Sikora of Old Crow Medicine Show before Rucker's Grammy-winning 2013 version helped introduce it to a new generation. And Future is gearing up to release his 10th studio album titled The Real Me. In a post on X, Future called the project the album of the century. It drops on July 10th. With the latest in entertainment, I'm Morgan Wood on the Black Information Network.
5: In the DMV, Black culture is legacy in motion. It walks down Georgia Avenue. It catches B30 from BWI. It speaks in church basements in Southeast and leaves fingerprints on every page of local history. At the Black Information Network, we bring you stories from the Beltway and beyond where culture is complex, current, and carved from strength. This is still Chocolate City, where your music still means good. Go-go, where your cookout might feature mambo sauce and reggae in the same breath. Where Howard University students march for justice and elders still remember what it meant when Marion Barry said, "We're the people." We are shining a light on the aunties pressing hair in Temple Hills and the uncles teaching classes in Langley Park and activists in Anacostia fighting for Black home ownership one row house at a time. This isn't just a region, it's a rhythm that can't be imitated. And the beat, it's ours. With Black News First, this is Morgan Wood on the Black Information Network.
6: Mike Moore on your home for 24/7 News, the Black Information Network. We begin in Northwest Indiana. Law enforcement authorities are investigating a deadly shooting that killed a 10-year-old Chicago boy in Gary. Crime victim advocate Andrew Holmes says Montana Weathers was shot early Sunday when a person in a car opened fire.
7: A relative pushed a little 10-year-old out of the way, not knowing that when they get up and turn around that he had been struck by gunfire.
6: A 50-year-old man was also wounded and he remains hospitalized. Anyone with any information is urged to contact Gary police. According to the U.S. Census Bureau, Black or African American residents make up about 76% of Gary, Indiana's population. Our next story comes out of Detroit, Michigan. City officials are responding to several dangerous situations over the 4th of July weekend. Black Office of Neighborhood and Community Safety Senior Director Teferi Brent says that their task force from Detroit Police has done a good job of keeping people from snarling traffic in traditional neighborhoods.
8: However, you know, when they choose intersections and choose some of the major thoroughfares that are not as open, right, that are not as accessible, that creates a different kind of problem.
6: Videos on social media show large crowds.

0: Out blocking streets along with street racing in neighborhoods and fireworks being shot off near groups of people. Black Mayor Mary Sheffield says she has instructed police to take all the necessary steps to hold those responsible for this type of behavior. In Jackson, Mississippi, a former mayor and councilman have pleaded guilty to bribery charges. WJTV is reporting former Jackson mayor Chakwe Antoine Lumumba and former Jackson City Councilman Aaron Banks have pled guilty to conspiracy. This is in connection to the Jackson bribery scandal. Now, this latest plea comes on the heels of former Hinds County District Attorney Jody Owens pleading guilty in the case last week. All three men are black. Outside of the courtroom, there were supporters of the former mayor.
1: The mayor had a difficult decision to make, but we stand again. He had to bring some closure to this matter, and he decided to close it in this way.
0: Owens, Lumumba, and Banks were looking at charges alleging soliciting and accepting bribes from undercover FBI agents. A black former staffer for California Assemblymember Mike Gibson, Eric Washington, was one of the victims of a deadly shooting at a 4th of July party in Compton. The shooting, which also claimed the life of a 19-year-old woman, occurred during a community event where children and families were gathered. Washington, described as a passionate and focused individual who loved the community, was trying to de-escalate a conflict when he was killed. And finally, Willie Mae Jackson and Sally Chapman, two of the oldest black women in Georgia and Florida, recently celebrated their 110th and 107th birthdays, respectively. Both have lived through major historical events and technological advancements spanning over a century of change in the United States. I'm Mike Moore on your home for 24/7 News, the Black Information Network.
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8: I'm Misty Jordan on your home for 24/7 News, the Black Information Network. The family of a black man who was shot and killed by National Guard troops in downtown Memphis is demanding the release of any video of the incident. Black Tennessee State Representative Justin Pearson says he plans to find a way to hold all those involved in the incident accountable.
9: So that this young person's life is not in vain, but also that his family gets answers. It should not be normalized that the American U.S. military is killing American citizens on U.S. soil, and we cannot normalize it.
8: Two guard members reportedly opened fire on 20-year-old Tyron Johnson Sunday after he allegedly turned in their direction with a gun during a foot pursuit. The Tennessee Bureau of Investigation has been called in to supervise the probe. Denver Public Schools is facing a legal challenge over its voting map. The Virginia-based Public Interest Legal Foundation filed a lawsuit over the map. The group claims the school district redrew its

0: boundaries in 2024 to ensure that Black and Latino voters held majorities over Denver's increasing white population. The lawsuit follows a U.S. Supreme Court decision that made it more difficult to use racial considerations as the basis for drawing voting maps. DPS has not commented on the lawsuit. Former Jackson, Mississippi Mayor Shokwe Antar Lumumba is pleading guilty to a federal corruption case. Lumumba admitted to conspiracy involving bribery, wire fraud, and money laundering. Former Jackson City Council member Aaron Banks pleaded guilty to conspiracy to commit bribery. Both Black men remain free until sentencing in October. Each could face up to 5 years in federal prison. The case stems from an FBI undercover investigation into alleged pay-for-play scheme involving a proposed downtown hotel project. And Atlanta's mayor is welcoming everyone to join what he's calling the largest World Cup Finals watch party in the state.
1: It's the celebration of soccer and sound on July 19th in Piedmont Park. We're going to celebrate our businesses, our culture, our music, and put them front and center. This will be the largest finals watch party in the state.
0: Andre Dickens said the public is invited and the watch party is free. I'm Misty Jordan on your home for Black News First, the Black Information Network. 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
2: 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Eating a well-balanced diet rich in essential nutrients is key to helping your body's defenses. 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I'm Mike Island on the Black Information Network.
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7: Hope in the face of difficulty. Hope in the face of uncertainty. The audacity of hope.
8: I'm asking you to believe. 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Yes, we can.
9: Hope has an address, and it starts with us. Honoring legacies, overcoming barriers, pursuing justice, empowering generations.
10: Welcome to Hope Has an Address. I'm Bree Wood for the Black Information Network. If you've been wondering what it will actually feel like to visit the Obama Presidential Center now that it's open, the answer goes far beyond a museum visit. What has taken shape in Chicago's historic Jackson Park was designed as a destination for learning, gathering, reflection, and community connection. The grand opening ceremony was on June 18th, and the public is now able to visit the campus and museum. But what's important to understand is that it wasn't built as a place where visitors simply walk through a few exhibits and leave. The Obama Foundation's vision is much bigger. The goal was to create a campus that's meant to be experienced, and they succeeded.
11: Welcome to the Obama Presidential Center. We cannot wait to have you come here and visit.
12: It's a home away from home, and even though it has our names on it, it's all for you. So take care of it.
10: Much of the Obama Presidential Center is free and open to the public every day. That means visitors will be able to enjoy many of its spaces, even if they don't purchase a museum ticket. Guests will find original commissioned artwork throughout the grounds, creating opportunities for inspiration and conversation. Visitors can stroll through the Women's Garden, gather at John Lewis Plaza, relax on the Great Lawn, or take in the beauty of the Wetland Walk. The Honorable Valerie Jarrett, former senior advisor to President Obama and current CEO of the Obama Foundation, speaks more on the history that is also covered when you step into the museum.
12: I think it's important that people appreciate that this is not a time capsule that just simply captures President Obama's time in office. It is really set in the context of history. We begin with the Declaration of Independence, the end of slavery, Reconstruction, the suffrage movement, the civil rights movement, all of the different building blocks that led him to be elected president of the United States.
10: Families can spend time at the playground while visitors looking to stay a little longer can enjoy the cafe, dine at the restaurant, relax in picnic areas, or stop by the campus store. Chef Cliff Rome was personally chosen by President Obama to lead the team at Tafari's Kitchen, named after the Obama family's longtime personal chef and friend, the late Tafari Campbell.
13: I'm a kid from the south side of Chicago. I grew up in a community called Inglewood. Being a chef is one thing, but being selected by President Obama is crazy. So when we decided to come up with a menu, you know, everything had to be approved by President Obama. This is Mrs. Obama's mother's dish, rice with peppers, onions, and garlic, smoked sausage, pork bacon, sauteed shrimp. President Obama, he tasted it, he said, it's good. It's not hers, but it's definitely good. Food, like music, is closely tied to memory. And I think that the thing that we like to talk about the most is how food makes you feel. We say that medicine doesn't start at the doctor's office, it actually starts at the kitchen table.
10: Inside the museum, the experience will be more structured. According to the Obama Foundation, admission will be managed through time entry tickets. Officials also say pricing is comparable to other major Chicago museums and includes everyday discounts, along with designated free days for Illinois residents. One of the most meaningful features of the campus may be the Chicago Public Library branch located on site. The library features interactive media spaces, quiet reading and work areas, and a presidential reading room inspired by President and Mrs. Obama's lifelong love of books and learning. That addition reflects a larger purpose. This campus wasn't built solely as a destination for tourists. It was also created as a place for neighborhood residents, students, educators, families, and lifelong learners. A place people can return to as part of everyday life, and you'll definitely want to. And perhaps that's what stands out most. To learn more about the Obama Presidential Center, visit Obama.org and visit BINnews.com/interviews for exclusives from the opening of the center. For the Black Information Network, I'm Bree Wood.
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14: I'm Bill Black with another Bet You Didn't Know music fact. So I just got through reading Mariah Carey's book, The Meaning of Mariah Carey. And in it, she talks about her and Derek Jeter had a brief fling from 97 to 1998 towards the end of her marriage to Tommy Mottola. She also revealed that Derek was the inspiration for this song.

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3: I'm Mike Stevens on your home for Black News First, the Black Information Network. With many Americans either back at work or heading back after the July 4th holiday weekend, a good number have been thinking about the 150th birthday, about the contributions we've made in those years, and how Black people have been treated, but also have benefited. Maryland's Black and Democratic Governor Wes Moore, an Army veteran, talked to CNN about his thoughts about Black patriotism.
4: Our message is not partisan. Our message is patriotic. And I do think there is a difference between America 250 and Freedom 250. I think America 250 is a patriotic exercise of the journey of this country and why we want to celebrate this great experiment called America. Freedom 250 and what we are seeing from the President of the United States, that is nationalism. And that is an expression where he is making it about himself. And so actually, I think what we're doing and the message that I'm sharing is to Democrats, Republicans, and to anyone else, let's not forget how amazing this American journey has been. And let's not forget that if we can find ways of continuing to work together and understand the assignment of this moment, that we do know that our better days are still ahead of us. I'm very proud of this country, and I'm very proud to be an American. And I'm saying it because I know the history of this country. I know its unevenness. I know this nation's history has not been perfect. But I also believe that loving your country doesn't mean lying about its history. And I also believe that loving your country doesn't mean agreeing with everything that has happened in it. But truly loving this country and loving the ideals means, are you willing to be part of the solution? That I want people to hold on to skepticism. I'm a governor and I'm skeptical, right? But skepticism is my companion, but it's not my captor. And that's all I'm hoping that people will understand. You know, I think that when people are looking at what's happening right now, I understand why they're frustrated. They're watching prices continue to skyrocket, inflation at the highest levels in 3 years. They see us fighting wars that nobody understands what we're doing, and it's not being explained to us. They are seeing how the President of the United States has just released that has now made billions of dollars in the process of a year and a half, while we are watching 31,000 Marylanders being fired who are federal workers. We're watching, you know, people losing their health care. So people are frustrated, and I totally understand that. I do, though, think, though, when it comes to our frustration and our feelings about this country, the question is, do we think we have an ability to do something about it? Mm-hmm. And when I think about it, and I look at the work, for example, that's happening in Maryland, my answer is very clear. Well, we do have an ability to do something about it. I want to create pathways to work, wages, and wealth for not just some in our society, but all people in our society. And I'm willing to disrupt the status quo in order to do that. That's what I think people are looking for, and that's what we're seeing inside of the state of Maryland. And frankly, I think that's the energy and the rallying cry that I think we're seeing around the country as well.
3: Governor Wes Moore made the comments after a recent poll shows only 14% of Democrats are proud to be Americans. I'm Mike Stevens on your home for Black News First, the Black Information Network.
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6: Most people know about Restaurant Week, but not everyone knows there's a Black Restaurant Week born in Houston, Texas in 2016 and is now spreading to cities across the country. It's more than just menus. It's a movement.
7: And so we really want to create something that was more all-inclusive to the creative things we were seeing happening in the food scene.
6: That's one of the three founders, Fallon Farrell.
7: As we've grown through the years, we've literally watched businesses start off as like a pop-up food tent and now having like two or three locations.
6: From soul food kitchens to hidden gem caterers, Black Restaurant Week shines a light where it's long been missing. It's helped generate tens of millions of dollars for Black-owned businesses, keeping legacies alive and creating new ones. And it's part of Black history still being written every time a diner takes that first bite. I'm Esther Dillard for the Black Information Network.
8: 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Naomi Osaka, a powerhouse in tennis, rose to stardom with her Grand Slam victories and advocacy for mental health. A champion on and off the court, she defines resilience and success. For the Black Information Network, I'm Ray Harris with another moment of Black sports excellence.
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9: The Minnesota Black homeowner shot in the neck by his white neighbor in Minneapolis. His new lawsuit blames police for not responding sooner.
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12: The opinions, beliefs, and viewpoints expressed in this commentary are those of the author and do not necessarily represent those of BIN and its founding partners and employees. Now it's time to bring the funk with Roland S. Martin.
13: The family of Nolan Wells, the 18-year-old Black man who was found dead when his three white friends left him on an island in Mississippi, that family has hired Ben Crump as their attorney. And there are people who consistently blast Crump and lawyers like Harry Daniels and others, saying, oh, these folks, they never win. They never win. And I've had to explain this numerous times on Roland Martin Unfiltered and trying to get people to understand the role that they play. First of all, when someone is killed by the police, if they are beaten, and any of these cases where Crump or Harry Daniels or Daryl Washington, Lee Merritt or others are hired, those individuals are not prosecutors, meaning they cannot prosecute the individuals involved. Their job is to represent the interest of the family. Their job is to generate media attention on these cases. Their job is to actually negotiate settlements. Very few of these cases end up in civil trials. So, but they do file civil lawsuits. And so people need to understand that. This notion that they don't win cases, they can't try cases. Only district attorneys can take a case and go to the grand jury and secure an indictment and take it to trial in order to secure a conviction. And so people need to understand the value of these lawyers, because for the most part, the most families can get is going to be a settlement, and you need somebody who understands how to get those settlements. I'm Roland Martin on the Black Information Network.
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14: Here's what's trending this hour. Kentucky Governor Andy Beshear is requesting an update on the health and well-being of Senator Mitch McConnell. Questions have been raised about McConnell's status after he was found unconscious at his Washington, D.C. home on June 14th due to a possible heart attack. Millions across the Mid-Atlantic could be in the path of severe thunderstorms today. And the death toll in last month's back-to-back earthquakes in Venezuela has risen to more than 3,600. I'm Amber Payton, and that's what's trending.
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15: A lot is happening around the NBA. The New York Knicks are getting good news as Finals MVP Jalen Brunson is expected to be ready for training camp after undergoing wrist surgery. ESPN reports Brunson played through a left wrist injury during the postseason, averaging more than 28 points per game. He's expected to resume basketball activities later this summer. Meanwhile, in Cleveland, Donovan Mitchell is staying with the Cavaliers after agreeing to a four-year, $273 million max extension. The deal keeps the six-time All-Star in Cleveland after leading the Cavs to the playoffs in each of his four seasons. Elsewhere, the Detroit Pistons and Milwaukee Bucks also made a trade, with Detroit sending Caris LeVert and two second-round picks to Milwaukee for Taurean Prince and Gary Harris, giving the Pistons added financial flexibility while adding veteran depth. And finally, Kyle Lowry is officially calling it a career. The 40-year-old signed a ceremonial one-day contract with the Toronto Raptors to retire with the franchise he helped lead to the 2019 NBA championship. Lowry spent nine seasons in Toronto, earned six All-Star selections, and leaves the game as one of the most accomplished point guards in his generation. With the latest in sports, I'm Morgan Wood on the Black Information Network.
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0: I'm Bill Black with another Bet You Didn't Know music fact. So I know you know this song. Yeah, it feels good by Tony. But nobody in the group is named Tony. So how did they get their name? On a recent interview with The Breakfast Club, lead singer Raphael Sadiq explains.
17: Dwayne used to put this perm in his hair called a curly kid.
18: Pretty Tony.
17: So Dwayne said if he would go to school on the first day, his name is Dwayne, but his teacher would call him Tony. And his hair was so done that they would say like three times like he was Italian, like Tony. Mm-hmm. He was playing at this wedding reception and didn't have a name. It was our manager and his brother turned around like, what's the name of the group? We didn't have a name of the group, but we just laughed and said Tony. And then when he said, ladies and gentlemen, Tony, we looked at it like,
18: that's it.
17: Whatever that is sounded right.
0: Rest in heaven to Dwayne Wiggins of the group Tony. I'm Bill Black with another Bet You Didn't Know music fact on the Black Information Network.
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19: Well, the legal drama surrounding radio personality Big Tigger and his estranged wife, Alicia Brown, has taken yet another turn. Brown was arrested in Georgia after authorities located her SUV during a traffic stop connected to a kidnapping-related warrant issued in Maryland. Officials say she was taken into custody without incident, and two children who were inside of the vehicle, one of them being Tigger's son, were safely recovered. Brown is now facing a felony interference with child custody charge and could be extradited to Maryland. And Jermaine Dupri is taking Sony Music to court, filing an $18 million lawsuit alleging the company failed to properly pay royalties tied to music from artists including Mariah Carey, Usher, Xscape, Criss Cross, and Da Brat. The music mogul claims the issues date back decades and accuses Sony of underreporting royalties and making retroactive changes to royalty statements. According to the lawsuit, Dupri discovered possible discrepancies back in 2023 and says he's owed millions in unpaid royalties and interest. With the latest in entertainment at 17 and 47 minutes past each hour, I'm Bree Wood on the Black Information Network, your home for Black news first.
20: Released in 1995, Ngozi Onwara's Welcome to the Terror Dome was the first theatrically distributed British feature film directed by a Black woman. Inspired by Public Enemy's song of the same name, the movie is part Afrofuturism, part political cinema, part Greek tragedy. Welcome to the Terror Dome is set in the past and the future, from enslaved people on a beach to the McBride family trying to navigate life in a state-sanctioned slum, where all Blacks are forced to live and where police brutalize inhabitants while ensuring all guns and drugs stay in the Terror Dome. Onwara's unflinching and unapologetic view of race relations and how little has changed was out of step with the 90s movie establishment. Variety called it a low-budget spitball of militant Black grandstanding. But made on a shoestring budget over the course of 3 years, Welcome to the Terror Dome is now seen as a grainy, gritty, angry, and not totally inaccurate commentary that was a quarter of a century ahead of its time, making it another essential Black film. I'm Wesson Tishome for the Black Information Network.
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14: I'm Amber Payton on the Black Information Network, taking a look at another aspect of America at 250, a Black perspective. As Americans celebrate 250 years of nationhood, it is critical to remember that slavery was more than just an economic system. It was an all-out assault on the very essence of personhood for millions of Black people. It meant the forcible separation of families, the criminalization of learning and literacy, and the constant threat and reality of violence. Enslaved people's movements were monitored and restricted. Their bodies, labor, and futures were controlled by others. Despite these dehumanizing conditions, enslaved African Americans created vibrant lives and communities. They forged kinship networks among relatives and friends, developed spiritual practices and religious traditions that offered solace and hope, and invented creative ways to communicate and code. They held on to names, stories, and songs passed down from African ancestors, cultural threads that slaveholders could not fully sever. Quilts carried secret maps. Spirituals carried hidden messages. In the darkest of circumstances, Black people built a culture of their own, one rooted in memory, meaning, and an unbroken insistence on their own humanity. Acts of resistance ranged from subtle day-to-day refusals, working slowly, sabotaging equipment, preserving African cultural traditions, to bold rebellions and organized escapes. Figures like Nat Turner and Denmark Vesey organized uprisings that shook the institution of slavery to its core, even as those revolts were met with brutal suppression. In the face of relentless oppression, Black people maintained their dignity, humanity, and a vision of freedom that would eventually transform the country. Resistance to enslavement took many forms. Some, like Harriet Tubman, born into slavery in Maryland, escaped and risked their lives repeatedly to guide others to freedom along the Underground Railroad. It is said she never lost a single passenger. Others, like Frederick Douglass, drew upon their experiences of bondage to become powerful writers, speakers, and advocates for abolition and justice. Douglass once said that knowledge makes a man unfit to be a slave, and he spent his life proving it. Their stories endure because of their extraordinary courage, but they also represent a much larger legacy of everyday acts of defiance and survival. For every famous resistor, countless others fought back in quieter ways, preserving family, faith, and hope against all odds. To tell the truth about slavery, especially as America marks its 250th anniversary, is not to reduce the Black experience to suffering. It is to recognize the astonishing resilience, creativity, and vision that Black people sustained under unimaginable hardship. They preserved language, faith, memory, music, and the dream of freedom long before its legal arrival. That preservation was never passive. It was deliberate, defiant, and deeply human. This ability to imagine freedom, to hold on to hope and possibility even in chains, was a radical act of survival. It kept generations alive, and it eventually helped to change the trajectory of the nation itself. I'm Amber Payton, looking back on the Black perspective of America at 250 on the Black Information Network.
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3: 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The upfront cost can be pretty steep. 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Plus, you will not have full creative control. You will be expected to follow the rules of the franchise. And if the brand takes a hit somewhere else, well, your location might suffer too. So it's a trade-off, structure and support versus the upfront cost and less control. But lots of entrepreneurs love this challenge, and maybe you will too. Money news at 24 and 54 minutes past each hour. I'm Nicole Deal on your home for Black News First, the Black Information Network.
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4: I'm Misty Jordan on your home for 24/7 News, the Black Information Network. A Tennessee railway conductor is out of a job after making these comments on the 4th of July in a video that went viral.
5: The very, very few Americans in here, happy independence, huh? To the rest of you, welcome to the greatest country on the face of the planet. If you disagree, you can leave.
4: A video that ended up on TikTok shows the conductor speaking to a group of passengers, including some black. An official with the Chattanooga Area Regional Transportation Authority said, "I want to apologize directly to the passengers who experienced this and to everyone who has seen the video and felt its sting. It should never have happened. The conductor has been fired." A North Carolina black teen is facing charges for allegedly using an explosive device to break into a Greensboro high school. Authorities say 18-year-old Solomon Caravello Bell allegedly used a plasma cannon to burn a bush and damage a door, allowing access to Smith High School. Caravello Bell now faces multiple charges, including felony possession of a weapon of mass destruction. More than 11,000 California drivers are being ordered to retake the DMV's written license exam. The requirement comes after the agency discovered unspecified irregularities involving tests administered between July 2025 and April of this year.
6: I know I didn't cheat, and I presume many of the 11,000 other residents of California who received the letter also didn't cheat.
4: Drivers have just 30 days to pass the test or risk having their licenses suspended. The DMV says the original test did not comply with state testing requirements, but has not said what the issue is or accused any of the affected drivers of cheating. And Doge, or the Department of Government Efficiency, has officially been shut down. The final social media post from the agency was published Saturday. The post said the formal mission of Doge may have come to an end, but the mission to eliminate waste, fraud, and abuse in government would continue. The agency was established by an executive order of President Trump. Under the leadership of Elon Musk, the agency recommended the elimination of thousands of federal jobs, contracts, and grants. I'm Misty Jordan on your home for Black News First, the Black Information Network. 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
7: President Trump is in Turkey as NATO leaders gather there for a summit while the Trump administration continues to scrutinize the transatlantic alliance. Speaking alongside Turkey's president, Trump said he's been disappointed with NATO and expressed frustration with the alliance over not assisting the U.S. in the war with Iran. The summit kicked off with the ongoing Russia-Ukraine war expected to be in sharp focus. Trump is scheduled to meet Wednesday with Ukrainian President Volodymyr Zelensky. The Department of Government Efficiency has been officially shut down. The final social media post from the agency was published over the weekend. The post said the formal mission of DOGE may have come to an end, but the mission to eliminate waste, fraud, and abuse in government would continue. The agency was established by an executive order by President Trump just hours after he was sworn in for his second term. And that's your Washington Roundup. I'm Mike Moore on your home for 24/7 News, the Black Information Network.
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0: great. That's great.
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2: I'm Amber Payton with BIN News Now. Black Chicago Mayor Brandon Johnson is warning the city's finances could get worse, with the budget now $130 million short halfway through the fiscal year.
3: Gaps have emerged due to the regressive revenue options.
2: Johnson blames aldermen for passing a spending plan with revenue measures that failed to bring in money. An appeals court has struck down part of Florida's Stop Woke Act, restricting classroom discussions in colleges. The law, signed by Governor Ron DeSantis in 2022, limits teaching on race, gender, and other topics. The court said the college provision violated the First Amendment and academic freedom, though the law remains in effect for grade schools. And Deion Sanders says he's healthy again after battling bladder cancer last season. The Colorado head coach said he tried to hide his weight loss and missed significant time with the team, which he believes contributed to the Buffalo's 3-9 record. Sanders says he's fully involved this season and expects a better year. Get BIN News Now on demand 24/7 on the iHeartRadio app.
4: Vanessa Tyler on the Black Information Network, your home for Black news first. Still no body found yet of that adorable 4-year-old Black child. South Carolina authorities are certain Juvea Harris was killed by her parents. Arrest warrants reportedly show the girl's 22-year-old mother admitting to beating the girl and not seeking medical attention. The girl's 23-year-old father also facing charges for knowing about the extreme abuse and showing extreme indifference to human life. A former neighbor tells WYFF-TV, as soon as she heard the girl was missing, she knew the mother was behind it.
5: She did something to the baby. That was my first thought. Every time that I went and got her, she was in a room on the floor on a mattress that had urinated all over it. She was dirty, unfed, and she had always had an iPad pushed up to her face, like propped up already. And she didn't move. She just laid down one spot.
4: Aiken County officials continued the search, looking for where the child may have been dumped. A questionable video was going viral in the case of Nolan Wells, the Black 18-year-old who went celebrating on the 4th with several white friends on Horn Island in Mississippi and never came home. The audio was hard to make out, but it reportedly shows a group arguing at the beach, with one cursing and saying, "You are not getting on the boat." Police are asking anyone who may have been on the island to please send in videos or pictures, anything that can help this mysterious case. In the meantime, the family has hired civil rights attorney Ben Crump, who is demanding a thorough and transparent investigation. And show the video. The family of Tyrin Johnson wants to see exactly what happened when he was shot dead by National Guard troops in downtown Memphis. Two Guard members reportedly opened fire on the 20-year-old. They claim while in pursuit, he turned and pointed a gun. Those who know and love him doubt the story and want to see the body cam.
6: Killing him, it messed everybody up. He was number 20 years old. I haven't even started living this life yet.
4: The Tennessee Bureau of Investigation is heading the investigation. Black history cannot be ignored in the story of America, despite efforts by the Trump administration, who recently accused the Smithsonian Institution of promoting political activism and the museums telling a woke anti-American story. Secretary of the Smithsonian Lonnie Bunch III is a Black man in a battle to hold on to the truth.
7: I think it's really important that we have a commitment to telling the complete story of America, to tell a story that really is a story of many peoples who have shaped this nation, some that people want to not talk about. But I think our job is to say, how do we tell an accurate history driven by scholarship that's nonpartisan?
4: For more in these stories and international, national, state, and local news impacting the Black community, listen to the Black Information Network on the iHeartRadio app or log on to BINnews.com. I'm Vanessa Tyler on the Black Information Network, your home for Black news first.
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0: Ernest Bynum Jr. was a prominent figure in Zanesville, Ohio, where he was nicknamed Fireman Ernie. Ernest served in the United States Air Force before moving back to Zanesville and joining the local fire department. During his time as Fireman Ernie, he became a fire arson investigator, an Ohio State Fire Safety instructor, and the International Association of Firefighters Local 88 president of the Zanesville Fire Department. An entrepreneur with Bynum Trucking and Computer Lifeline, Inc. He was a mentor to many young men and women, and after retiring from the fire department in 1993, he served as the city's Parks and Recreation Director for 20 years. He also continued to serve his community through multiple organizations and boards. Ernest Bynum Jr. died on January 2nd, but not without leaving behind a legacy as a trailblazer and a key figure in Zanesville's history. And that's a fact. I'm Frankie Darcel on the Black Information Network.
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12: I'm Mike Stevens on your home for Black News First, the Black Information Network. The family of African-American Kadir Skinner, as well as the family's attorneys, are reacting to a police video of the shooting of the black teenager recently in Wilmington, Delaware. According to NBC 10,

0: just hard to watch.
1: The officer who shot Skinner has been placed on administrative leave, which is standard protocol after something like this happens. The family and attorneys are now calling for the video to be released to the public. With each day that passes, it's less likely rescue workers will find earthquake survivors in Venezuela. Among those who have been searching is a group of Los Angeles firefighters who train for tragedies like this all year long and around the world. Black, Assistant L.A. County Fire Chief Trayvon Espy is one of them, speaking here to CNN.
2: There's a lot of unfortunate death that we see. There's a lot of joy in some of the rescues that we make. So it's kind of an up and down emotional process. But we have some of our peer support members along with our teams, so we check on each other to make sure that we're good throughout this deployment.
1: Thousands have died and thousands are still missing. Now, if you've watched the television coverage, you will notice many of those there are black and brown. The country has a similar history of enslavement as the United States. Today, about 3 to 4% of Venezuela's population, which is over 1 million people, consider themselves as black or Afro-Venezuelan. But experts say at least 3 million people have direct, relatively pure sub-Saharan African ancestry. Many others identify as mixed due to centuries of tri-racial ancestry of Native, European, and African heritage. And Black Detroit Mayor Mary Sheffield has signed an executive order now aimed at protecting residents during periods of extreme heat. The order directs city departments to strengthen heat preparedness efforts and temporarily stops water shutoffs, ensuring Detroiters maintain access to water during dangerous temperatures. City leaders say the measure is designed to safeguard public health as heat waves become more frequent and severe, while encouraging residents to take advantage of cooling centers. For more stories of interest to the black community, log on to BINnews.com. You can also check us out on all social media platforms. I'm Mike Stevens on your home for Black News First, the Black Information Network.
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6: On September 17th, 2009, 24-year-old Mytrese Richardson disappeared without a trace in the woods near Malibu, California. She had been arrested at a beachside restaurant for failing to pay a tab and taken to the Lost Hills Sheriff's Station.
7: You know, I mean, she's not from that area, and I would hate to wake up to a morning report. Lost somewhere with her head chopped off.
8: At least in the station here, she will be separated, so nobody's going to be with her. So at least that's, you know, the plus thing, so you don't have to worry about her safety.
6: This is the same Sheriff's Station where Mel Gibson was taken to sober up after his drunken rant and then safely driven back to his car. There was no courtesy ride for Mytrese, the young African-American non-celebrity.
9: They knew that she had been released with no car, no money, no cell phone, nothing. And in the dead of night, her mom calls the next morning to tell them that she never came home. And it's like, oh, well, she probably just, you know, they were just very nonchalant and casual about it.
7: She doesn't know the area. She's never been in your area. Well, I think she's depressed. That's what has me
8: worried you more than just her. Okay.
6: The police released her just after midnight.
10: And there was nothing right. They had my treats victimized from the moment they knew that she was not in the right state of mind she needed to be in. And she needed help. She should have went to a hospital.
6: Mytrese disappeared into the darkness and was never seen alive again. I'm Katherine Townsend, a private investigator, investigative journalist, and host of the podcast Helen Gone. In the third season of Helen Gone, we're going to try to find out what really happened to Mytrese Richardson.
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1: The opinions, beliefs, and viewpoints expressed in this commentary are those of the author and do not necessarily represent those of BIN and its founding partners and employees.
2: I'm James T. Harris, and I have something to say. The fireworks are over. The flags are coming down. America has officially celebrated 250 years of independence. Now the celebration gives way to something more important, taking stock of who we are. A new Gallup poll found that pride in America has fallen to the lowest level ever recorded. At the same time, Republicans remain far more likely than Democrats to say they're proud to be Americans. That's a remarkable reversal. The people who are constantly accused of being a threat to this country are the ones most willing to stand up and say they love it. Somewhere along the way, patriotism became political. Loving America became something you had to apologize for. Instead of teaching gratitude, we've taught grievance. Instead of encouraging people to build, own, achieve, and contribute, we've encouraged too many people to believe America owes them something simply because they exist. That's not the American spirit. The founders didn't sign the Declaration of Independence because they thought this nation would be flawless. They signed it because they believed liberty was worth risking everything for. They believed free people could build strong families, own property, start businesses, worship God freely, and create opportunities that had never existed before. That's still the promise of America. Real patriotism doesn't ignore our mistakes. It refuses to let those mistakes define us. It recognizes that no nation has done more to expand freedom, create opportunity, and lift millions of people from poverty than the United States of America. Our 250th birthday is behind us. The next chapter starts now. The future of this country won't be decided by people who spend their lives condemning America. It will be written by Americans willing to build it, defend it, and lead. Leave it stronger than they found it. I'm James T. Harris for the Black Information Network.
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5: Here's what's trending this hour. President Trump says the Iran war has been a huge military success for the U.S. Trump told reporters at a NATO summit in Turkey the number one goal was for Iran to not have a nuclear weapon, and he believes that's been achieved. Construction crews are strengthening multiple floors in a New York City building that buckled Tuesday morning. Workers have begun installing temporary support beams on floors 9 through 24 after one of the columns buckled on the 21st level. And President Trump says he believes the ceasefire with Iran is over. I'm Amber Payton, and that's what's trending.
3: 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Here's Morgan Wood.

also known as ICE. Johan Sandoval, a 22-year-old international student from the Dominican Republic, was taken into custody last week while in New York, according to his family and university officials. Sandoval was a standout player for the Savannah State Tigers, earning all Southern Intercollegiate Athletic Conference honors and being named Most Valuable Player at the 2020

0: 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I'm Morgan Wood on the Black Information Network.
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1: Comedian and actress Yamanika Saunders is getting a major new platform through a partnership with Chelsea Handler and iHeartMedia. 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Saunders said she's excited for listeners to join her on her new venture. And in more entertainment news, Dave Chappelle is going viral after an unscripted moment during a live CNN interview with Anderson Cooper and Andy Cohen. While discussing the 4th of July from his hometown of Yellow Springs, Ohio, a technical delay led to an awkward pause, prompting jokes from both the hosts and Chappelle. The comedian then let the F-bomb slip on air before immediately apologizing. Despite the brief hiccup, Chappelle continued the conversation, sharing his thoughts on patriotism and saying his favorite thing about America is its people. With the latest in entertainment at 17 and 47 minutes past each hour, I'm Bree Wood on the Black Information Network, your home for Black News First.
2: 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At the Black Information Network, we tell the stories that Third Ward, Fifth Ward, Acres Homes, and Sunnyside built. This is a city of slabs, screws, soul food, and self-made empires. Where Beyonce learned to sing. Where Megan told you to boss up. Where Big Mo and DJ Screw slowed the city down to match its heart rate. We visit local shops on Alameda, where barbers serve as therapists. We sit with vendors selling everything from shea butter to political books on the corner of Blodgett and Ennis, and catch up with TSU students launching Black-owned startups between classes. Black Houston is spiritual and entrepreneurial, and even as the skyline rises and developers creep in, the soul of Black Houston holds steady. Because in the words of our elders, if you don't see us, you're not looking. I'm Nicole Deal with Black News First on the Black Information Network.
3: Mike Moore on your home for 24/7 News, the Black Information Network. We begin in Northwest Indiana. Law enforcement authorities are investigating a deadly shooting that killed a 10-year-old Chicago boy in Gary. Crime victim advocate Andrew Holmes says Montana Weathers was shot early Sunday when a person in a car opened fire.
4: A relative pushed a little 10-year-old out of the way, not knowing that when they get up and turn around, that he had been struck by gunfire.
3: A 50-year-old man was also wounded, and he remains hospitalized. Anyone with any information is urged to contact Gary police. According to the U.S. Census Bureau, Black or African American residents make up about 76% of Gary, Indiana's population. Our next story comes out of Detroit, Michigan. City officials are responding to several dangerous situations over the 4th of July weekend. Black Office of Neighborhood and Community Safety Senior Director Teferi Brent says that their task force from Detroit Police has done a good job of keeping people from snarling traffic in traditional neighborhoods.
5: However, you know, when they choose intersections and choose some of the major thoroughfares that are not as open, right, that are not as accessible, that creates a different kind of problem.
3: Videos on social media show large crowds blocking streets along with street racing in neighborhoods and fireworks being shot off near groups of people. Black Mayor Mary Sheffield says she has instructed police to take all the necessary steps to hold those responsible for this type of behavior. In Jackson, Mississippi, a former mayor and councilman have pleaded guilty to bribery charges. WJTV is reporting former Jackson mayor Chakwe Antoine Lumumba and former Jackson City Councilman Aaron Banks have pled guilty to conspiracy. This is in connection to the Jackson bribery scandal. Now, this latest plea comes on the heels of former Hinds County District Attorney Jody Owens pleading guilty in the case last week. All three men are Black. Outside of the courtroom, there were supporters of the former mayor.
6: The mayor had a difficult decision to make, but we stand again. He had to bring some closure to this matter, and he decided to close it in this way.
3: Owens, Lumumba, and Banks were looking at charges alleging soliciting and accepting bribes from undercover FBI agents. A Black former staffer for California Assemblymember Mike Gibson, Eric Washington, was one of the victims of a deadly shooting at a 4th of July party in Compton. The shooting, which also claimed the life of a 19-year-old woman, occurred during a community event where children and families were gathered. Washington, described as a passionate and focused individual who loved the community, was trying to de-escalate a conflict when he was killed. And finally, Willie Mae Jackson and Sally Chapman, two of the oldest black women in Georgia and Florida, recently celebrated their 110th and 107th birthdays, respectively. Both have lived through major historical events and technological advancements spanning over a century of change in the United States. I'm Mike Moore on your home for 24/7 News, the Black Information Network.
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9: 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LeBron James speaking to reporters about his decision to leave the Los Angeles Lakers. He ended the presser by saying, "Hope I made a few proud during my stint."
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14: I'm Misty Jordan on your home for 24/7 News, the Black Information Network. The family of a black man who was shot and killed by National Guard troops in downtown Memphis is demanding the release of any video of the incident. Black Tennessee State Representative Justin Pearson says he plans to find a way to hold all those involved in the incident accountable.
15: So that this young person's life is not in vain, but also that his family gets answers. It should not be normalized that the American U.S. military is killing American citizens on U.S. soil, and we cannot normalize it.
14: Two guard members reportedly opened fire on 20-year-old Tyron Johnson Sunday after he allegedly turned in their direction with a gun during a foot pursuit. The Tennessee Bureau of Investigation has been called in to supervise the probe. Denver Public Schools is facing a legal challenge over its voting map. The Virginia-based Public Interest Legal Foundation filed a lawsuit over the map. The group claims the school district redrew its boundaries in 2024 to ensure that Black and Latino voters held majorities over Denver's increasing white population. The lawsuit follows a U.S. Supreme Court decision that made it more difficult to use racial considerations as the basis for drawing voting maps. DPS has not commented on the lawsuit. Former Jackson, Mississippi Mayor Shokwe Antar Lumumba is pleading guilty to a federal corruption case. Lumumba admitted to conspiracy involving bribery, wire fraud, and money laundering. Former Jackson City Council member Aaron Banks pleaded guilty to conspiracy to commit bribery. Both black men remain free until sentencing in October. Each could face up to 5 years in federal prison. The case stems from an FBI undercover investigation into alleged pay-for-play scheme involving a proposed downtown hotel project. And Atlanta's mayor is welcoming everyone to join what he's calling the largest World Cup Finals watch party in the state.
16: It's the celebration of soccer and sound on July 19th in Piedmont Park.
11: We're going to celebrate our businesses, our culture, our music, and put them front and center. 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
14: Andre Dickens said the public is invited and the watch party is free. I'm Misty Jordan on your home for Black News First, the Black Information Network. 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
16: A recall is underway for frozen blueberries sold at Publix due to possible E. coli contamination. The 10-ounce bags of Green Wise Organic IQF blueberries were sold across Alabama, Florida, Georgia, Kentucky, North Carolina, South Carolina, Tennessee, and Virginia. So far, 12 E. coli cases have been reported. Meanwhile, a new study shows obesity continues to rise in America with a major impact on Black communities. The American Heart Association found about 40% of adults were living with obesity in 2023 compared to 30% in 1999. Black adults continue to have some of the highest obesity rates nationwide, according to CDC data. Experts say factors like food access, healthcare disparities, and economic barriers contribute to the gap. Obesity increases the risk of diabetes, heart disease, and high blood pressure, conditions that already disproportionately affect Black Americans. That's your Healthy Minutes. I'm Morgan Wood on the Black Information Network.
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18: 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But let's see, all my God kids love Taylor Swift so much. Like, you have to hear the way that they sing this song. They're like, you have to listen, Gma, to the song and look, and can I buy it, and can I get it? So it's definitely some Taylor Swift happening around me going on, and she's super cool. I also really appreciate the way that she writes music and plays music and everything, so she's dope. I like A$AP Rocky. I like A$AP Ferg, too. So, yeah, there's a lot of things I'm into.
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19: BIN News this hour. I'm Doug Davis. Coming up, we hear from Haitians with TPS status and their concerns over work permits expiring as the transition period leading to deportation gets closer. Plus, a warning for parents. 15 teenagers were arrested in the Atlanta area for carrying out a social media challenge that quickly went viral. And a federal judge has stopped Trump's DOJ from demanding private information about Fulton County election workers, the majority of whom are Black. But first, here's BIN News Now.
20: Vice President J.D. Vance says Iran briefly stopped attacking ships in the Strait of Hormuz before resuming strikes.
21: Now, the president maintains a lot of options. I'm obviously not going to tell you exactly what's going to happen.
20: Speaking in Milwaukee, Vance said President Trump has several options but would not say what comes next. Earlier at the NATO summit in Turkey, Trump said the ceasefire with Iran is over and the U.S. has plans to hit them again. Black teen Carmelo Anthony's new legal team is seeking a new trial and wants the judge removed from his appeal. Anthony was sentenced to 35 years for murdering 17-year-old Austin Metcalf at a Texas track meet. His attorneys claim his rights were violated and argue the judge compromised his impartiality. And Navy Commander Gabriel Edwards has been identified as the sailor missing in the Arabian Sea. The Norfolk, Virginia-based squadron commander made an emergency helicopter landing July 1st. Crews searched for more than 100 hours before suspending the search. Edwards was an HBCU Norfolk State University graduate and was commissioned through the Naval ROTC. I'm Amber Payton with BIN News Now. Back to you, Doug.
19: All right. Happy Wednesday. Thanks for staying with us. Haitian TPS holders are running out of time on work permits, driver licenses, and legal protection before deportation efforts begin. Work permits will end this Friday after a brief extension. Driver licenses have already expired. Haiti is still under a level 4 travel advisory due to political unrest, and the TPS holders here are fearful about returning back home. But Haitian Support Center Counselor James Florigan tells WDTN News Dayton Haitians are very loyal to their country.
22: They are so patriotic and they love their country. They just stay here just because they don't have a choice.
19: The pressure follows the Supreme Court 6-3 ruling, which allowed the Trump administration to move ahead with ending TPS for Haiti and Syria. For many Black Haitian families, losing a driver's license and a work permit is hurting how they handle basic responsibilities. DHS says there's no special mass removal plan for cities with large Haitian populations, but once legal transition ends, standard immigration enforcement will take effect. The removal of the 350,000 Haitian workers could shake up industries like hospitality, healthcare, and construction. Meanwhile, a viral TikTok challenge has turned into a warning for parents across the country. In Metro Atlanta, 15 teenagers have been arrested after police say they took part in a social media challenge that went viral. Gwinnett County investigators say the group broke into Urban Air Adventure Park in Lawrenceville after it closed, then filmed themselves, get this, inside the building. African-American Eva Mentz, who lives nearby, tells Atlanta News First the teens had no fear when they committed the crimes.
0: And I really didn't think anybody would do it because it's so busy here all the time. So it's like, no wonder you got caught doing it in such a populated place.
19: Gwinnett PD says the teens played games and caused a lot of property damage and warned that this type of behavior will not be tolerated.
1: With these actions that our young adolescents, our youth, teenagers, even adults are considering engaging in just for entertainment purposes, although it may be entertainment to them, this follows through as a serious offense.
19: Police say the charges include burglary, criminal trespass, vandalism, and loitering and prowling. Four juveniles were also taken into custody. And finally, a federal court has blocked the Justice Department subpoena that would have forced Fulton County, Georgia, to turn over personal information for thousands of election workers, many whom are Black. The request included names, addresses, phone numbers, and more. Judge William Ray called the subpoena staggering and unreasonable. The ruling comes at a time when election work from 2020 is still being pulled back into the spotlight. This matters particularly from a Black perspective because election workers in places like Fulton County were a part of the backbone of the 2020 vote. Stay connected and subscribe and follow BIN News this hour wherever you get your podcasts. I'm Doug Davis for the Black Information Network.
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23: Welcome to the journey around America where we visit iconic locations connected to Black history. 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
26: I'm Mike Stevens on your home from Black News First. The Black Information Network. Even with the best efforts by police, community advocates, and parents, violent behavior continues to happen among young Black people. Chicago police continue to investigate a mass shooting that left 7 people wounded on the city's west side over the holiday weekend. Correspondent Perry Williams explains.
27: The crime happened early Sunday morning. Violence interrupter Frederick Seaton says prior to the shooting, at least 300 people filled Maypole Avenue.
28: Can't control a large crowd, not with 12 guys. Even Chicago police did their best. I got to give them credit for it.
27: 28th Ward Alderman Jason Urban says he's exploring ways to hold organizers of large unsanctioned events accountable when the gatherings spiral out of control. I'm Perry Williams.
26: Well, this is a reminder to all of us to be careful about how we handle portable generators. In the mostly Black Detroit area, 2 young girls, ages 8 and 12, have died from suspected carbon monoxide poison after a portable generator was operated inside an enclosed garage during a storm-related power outage. Police and firefighters responding to the home on the 4th of July found both children unresponsive. They tried to save them, but they were not able to. Authorities are reminding people never to use generators inside homes, garages, or other enclosed spaces, and to make sure carbon monoxide detectors are installed and working properly throughout our homes. A group of researchers are trying to reduce the high death rate from prostate cancer among Black men by developing guidelines for targeted screenings. The guidelines focus on risk factors like age, family history, and African ancestry to ensure the right men get the blood test and do the tests at the right time. The initiative aims to prevent overdiagnosis and overtreatment while improving early detection and treatment outcomes for prostate cancer in predominantly Black neighborhoods. The study has already shown promising results in identifying high-risk individuals and giving them timely interventions, offering hope for improved survival rates among Black men with prostate cancer. Black men are more often diagnosed with prostate cancer than any other group in the entire world. Visitors are finally welcome back to the birth home of Martin Luther King Jr. The Auburn Avenue landmark in Atlanta has been closed for nearly 3 years for structural preservation, modernization, and accessibility improvements. Reporters spoke to Andrea King, wife of Martin Luther King III.
2: Prayer is that this will also be a place that people will come and rededicate themselves, be reaffirmed, recommitted, and that they will have that strength and that power, that they will continue the race.
26: The MLK National Historic Park site opened to the public on the 4th of July. For more stories of interest to the Black community, log on to binnews.com. You can also check us out on all social media platforms. I'm Mike Stevens on your home for Black News First, the Black Information Network.
3: Most people know about Restaurant Week, but not everyone knows there's a Black Restaurant Week born in Houston, Texas in 2016 and is now spreading to cities across the country. It's more than just menus. It's a movement.
4: And so we really want to create something that was more all-inclusive to the creative things we were seeing happening in the food scene.
3: That's one of the three founders, Fallon Farrell.
4: As we've grown through the years, we've literally watched businesses start off as like a pop-up food tent and now having like two or three locations.
3: From soul food kitchens to hidden gem caterers, Black Restaurant Week shines a light where it's long been missing. It's helped generate tens of millions of dollars for Black-owned businesses, keeping legacies alive and creating new ones. And it's part of Black history still being written every time a diner takes that first bite. I'm Esther Dillard for the Black Information Network.
5: 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I'm Charlemagne the God, host of the world's most dangerous morning show, The Breakfast Club, and my history lives here.
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0: Cell phones have been an integral part of connecting our modern world. But did you know a black nuclear engineer pioneered the technology for them? Henry Thomas Sampson was born in 1934 in Jackson, Mississippi. He earned his bachelor's degree in chemical engineering from Purdue University in 1956, followed by his master's degree from UCLA in 1961 and his PhD shortly after. In 1971, Henry Sampson created the Gamma Electric Cell. It's a device which produced long-lasting power to satellites. Sampson's innovation caught the attention of the Motorola company, which then placed his patented technology into their telephones. This eventually led to the very first telephone calls being made using cell phones. Henry Sampson passed on June 4th, 2015. His genius and black excellence helped create the globally connected world we share today. This is Tammy Eswick for the Black Information Network.
1: 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I'm Mike Strautmanis, and my history lives here.
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20: Here's what's trending this hour. Kentucky Governor Andy Beshear is requesting an update on the health and well-being of Senator Mitch McConnell. Questions have been raised about McConnell's status after he was found unconscious at his Washington, D.C. home on June 14th due to a possible heart attack. Millions across the Mid-Atlantic could be in the path of severe thunderstorms today. And the death toll in last month's back-to-back earthquakes in Venezuela has risen to more than 3,600. I'm Amber Payton, and that's what's trending.
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14: A lot is happening around the NBA. The New York Knicks are getting good news as Finals MVP Jalen Brunson is expected to be ready for training camp after undergoing wrist surgery. ESPN reports Brunson played through a left wrist injury during the postseason, averaging more than 28 points per game. He's expected to resume basketball activities later this summer. Meanwhile, in Cleveland, Donovan Mitchell is staying with the Cavaliers after agreeing to a four-year, $273 million max extension. The deal keeps the six-time All-Star in Cleveland after leading the Cavs to the playoffs in each of his four seasons. Elsewhere, the Detroit Pistons and Milwaukee Bucks also made a trade, with Detroit sending Caris LeVert and two second-round picks to Milwaukee for Taurean Prince and Gary Harris, giving the Pistons added financial flexibility while adding veteran depth. And finally, Kyle Lowry is officially calling it a career. The 40-year-old signed a ceremonial one-day contract with the Toronto Raptors to retire with the franchise he helped lead to the 2019 NBA championship. Lowry spent nine seasons in Toronto, earned six All-Star selections, and leaves the game as one of the most accomplished point guards in his generation. With the latest in sports, I'm Morgan Wood on the Black Information Network.
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2: Drama is surrounding the highly anticipated film adaptation of Children of Blood and Bone. Author Tomi Adeyemi says she's officially separating herself from the movie, revealing she has not seen the finished project and does not plan to watch or promote it. The film, based on Adeyemi's best-selling fantasy novel, features a star-studded cast including Viola Davis, Idris Elba, and others. Adeyemi has not yet shared all the details behind the fallout, but the situation has sparked conversations around creative control, representation, and the challenges of bringing Black stories to the big screen. Elsewhere in entertainment news, members of Los Angeles County Medical Examiner's Office are under investigation over alleged leaks tied to the murder case involving singer David. NBC Los Angeles reports more than a dozen employees are being questioned as investigators determine whether graphic details from an autopsy report were revealed before becoming public. The defendant, David Burke, is charged with killing Celeste Rivas Hernandez, whose dismembered remains were found in a Tesla registered to the singer. Burke has pleaded not guilty. With the latest in entertainment news, I'm Morgan Wood on the Black Information Network.
3: The United States Senate has had a total of 12 Black members, with the first being Hiram Rhodes Rebels, elected in 1870 during the Reconstruction era. Jim Crow and other disenfranchisement tactics led to a gap of nearly 90 years between the first and second U.S. Black senators. In 1992, Carol Moseley Braun became the first Black woman to serve in the U.S. Senate.
4: I don't know, maybe this is just my day to get to talk about race. Maybe I'm just lucky like that today.
3: Vice President Kamala Harris became the second Black female to serve as a U.S. Senator in 2017. Barack Obama was the fifth Black senator and the first to be elected President of the United States.
5: Race is an issue that I believe this nation cannot afford to ignore right now.
3: While Georgia's Raphael Warnock is the latest Black member of the U.S. Senate after his 2021 election. Black U.S. senators have made contributions to the country and paved the way for future generations of Black leaders. And that's a fact. This is Mike Moore for the Black Information Network.
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7: I'm Bree Wood on the Black Information Network, looking at another aspect of America at 250, a Black perspective. As America approaches 250 years, we're often invited to celebrate the ideals that shaped this nation. Freedom, liberty, and justice. But to truly understand the founding era, we have to hold two truths at the same time. Because while liberty was being declared, labor was being demanded. In 1776, the words, "All men are created equal," rang out as a promise to the world, a bold vision, a revolutionary idea. But for enslaved Africans and their descendants, those words did not signal freedom. They marked a contradiction. At the very moment this nation was fighting for independence, nearly one in five people living in the colonies was enslaved. Their labor helped build the foundations of this country, economically, physically, and politically. From the tobacco fields of Virginia to the rice plantations of South Carolina to the cities where enslaved hands constructed roads and buildings, Black people were not just present in the founding era, they were essential to it. And yet they were denied the very liberty being demanded from a king. Some did not wait for freedom to be granted. They claimed it. Enslaved men and women escaped. They resisted. They petitioned. They even fought in the Revolutionary War on both sides, seeking a freedom this new nation had not yet decided to give them. Names like Crispus Attucks, the first to fall in the Boston Massacre, remind us that Black Americans were part of this story from the very beginning, not on the margins, but in the moment. Still, when the Constitution was written, compromises were made. Compromises that counted the enslaved as three-fifths of a person for representation, but not humanity. Compromises that protected slavery instead of ending it. So yes, America was founded on the ideals of freedom, but it was also built on systems that contradicted those ideals. And this truth is not meant to divide us, it's meant to deepen our understanding, because the story of America at 250 is not just about where we began. It's about who pushed this nation to become better than it was. Black Americans, through resistance, resilience, and relentless hope, forced the meaning of liberty to expand from something promised to a few to something demanded for all. Black voices have always challenged the hypocrisy at the nation's core. Both enslaved and free African Americans petitioned the colonial and early American governments, sued for their freedom in courts, preached in churches, and organized in communities. Their argument was straightforward and profound. If freedom is a natural right, then the existence of slavery is not just a tragic flaw, but a fundamental illegitimacy. This moral challenge, articulated by known figures and countless unnamed individuals, built across generations. Their courage and clarity forced America to confront its contradictions, even when the nation was not ready to listen. Their advocacy would become the moral engine of future struggles for justice and equality. The founding era wasn't just a beginning, it was a test of whether a nation built on freedom would one day live up to it. And 250 years later, we are still answering that question. I'm Bree Wood, looking back on the Black perspective of America 250 on the Black Information Network.
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9: 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All of that will make things easier for you, especially if you are new to running a business. But it's not all sunshine. The upfront cost can be pretty steep. You will also have to pay ongoing fees like royalties. Plus, you will not have full creative control. You will be expected to follow the rules of the franchise. And if the brand takes a hit somewhere else, well, your location might suffer too. So it's a trade-off, structure and support versus the upfront cost and less control. But lots of entrepreneurs love this challenge, and maybe you will too. Money news at 24 and 54 minutes past each hour. I'm Nicole Deal on your home for Black News First, the Black Information Network.
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10: I'm Misty Jordan on your home for 24/7 News, the Black Information Network. A Black family is suing the city of Los Angeles after an LAPD officer shot and killed a pet dog in Chinoga Park. The family is seeking damages for what it calls an undue use of force.
11: And then they saw Jameson and they're like, put the dog away, put your dog back, put your dog. I was like, okay, yeah, no problem. And then next thing I know, Jameson's lying on the ground. Jameson wasn't baring teeth. He wasn't growling. He wasn't aggressive. He wasn't barking. He was just moving towards the officer.
10: The shooting happened June 13th after officers responded to reports of a screaming woman inside an apartment. Marie Marseille, a nurse originally from New York, was screaming in excitement after the Knicks won the NBA championship. Jameson, a 100-pound shaggy golden Saint Berdoodle, was shot after running out of Marseille's apartment. An appeals court has struck down a Florida state law that would restrict teaching progressive ideas in a college classroom. The Stop Woke Act was signed into law by Republican Governor Ron DeSantis in 2022 and restricts teaching ideas on race, gender, and other topics in public schools. The law remains in effect for Florida grade schools, but part of the law related to colleges was struck down Tuesday. And another round of admission tickets to the Obama Presidential Center are up for grabs. The Obama Foundation said it expects high interest and potential ticket holders may experience a wait while purchasing. Consumers will be able to buy up to 9 tickets that range in price from $15 to $30. Obama Foundation CEO Valerie Jarrett says she hopes the Obama Presidential Center will be inspiring.
12: What we hope is that they won't just learn about his presidency and the people upon whose shoulders he and Michelle Obama stand, but importantly, they'll leave inspired to do a little something different in their own lives.
10: The tickets will offer admission to the Obama Center in the fall through January 3rd. They're available at Obama.org. The Obama Foundation is a nonprofit collaborator of the Black Information Network. I'm Misty Jordan on your home for Black News First, the Black Information Network. 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
13: President Trump is overseas for the NATO summit where defense spending, Ukraine, and rising global tensions are taking center stage. Trump is pushing NATO allies to increase their military spending while the alliance is also discussing more support for Ukraine, including additional air defense systems. Meanwhile, Trump is warning that a recent ceasefire with Iran is no longer holding, raising new concerns about a possible escalation in the Middle East. This comes as Trump is reigniting tensions with some NATO allies, criticizing countries over defense commitments and questioning America's role in global partnerships. The president says his approach puts America first, but critics say his moves could create more uncertainty around U.S. alliances and foreign policy. As Trump meets with world leaders, the question remains how these decisions will impact America from national security to the economy. That's your Washington Roundup. I'm Morgan Wood on the Black Information Network.
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15: Black culture didn't start in cities, it started here. In the red clay, in the Delta air, in towns where front porches are pool pits, and dirt roads still lead to greatness. At the Black Information Network, we tell the stories of the rural South, where culture is grown, not manufactured. We sit with elders in Alabama who marched, farmed, and prayed us into today. We walk with kids in Mississippi who dream through gospel, beats, and broadband. We highlight Black farmers, midwives, teachers, and mechanics, culture keepers who don't get headlines but move generations. We lift gullah traditions still alive on the South Carolina coast. We follow HBCU homecomings in towns with one high school and one stoplight. We taste the biscuits that built families and the fried fish that funded tuition. In these communities, Black identity is stitched into everything. With Black News First, this is Misty Jordan on the Black Information Network.
16: I'm Amber Payton with BIN News Now. Vice President J.D. Vance spoke in Milwaukee Wednesday touting the Trump administration's health care fraud crackdown while taking aim at Democrats.
17: The Democrats have thrown their lot in with the people who want to abolish the police, who want to open the border.
16: He accused Wisconsin Governor Tony Evers and other Democrats of supporting fraud and praised Trump-backed Republican gubernatorial candidate Tom Tiffany ahead of the August 11th primary. Maryland's Black Governor Wes Moore is praising the Trump administration's new investment accounts for children, calling them smart policy on the Clay Kane Show. The Trump accounts launched July 4th with the Treasury Department offering $1,000 deposits for children born between 2025 and 2028. And former Tallahassee Mayor Andrew Gillum, who is Black, is facing new charges after an arrest in Alabama. Jail records show he was booked on drug and paraphernalia charges before being released the next day. Get BIN News Now on demand 24/7 on the iHeartRadio app.
18: I'm Kevin Brown on your home for 24/7 News, the Black Information Network. The U.S. Supreme Court is allowing Texas to enforce a new law that requires cell phone app stores to verify users' ages. Backers say it meets the needs of most families.
19: Parents in Texas are pleading for more tools to protect their children online.
18: David Dunmoyer of the Texas Public Policy Foundation expects other states to follow suit, even though a lawsuit is working its way through the courts. Civil rights groups argue the restrictions are unconstitutional. There's a hearing set for August before the conservative Fifth Circuit Court of Appeals. The Aspen Acres fire is still producing thick smoke over southern Colorado as it continues to burn. The fire has burned 96,000 acres, and it is 16% contained. Fire Operations Chief Zach Fleming says crews are making progress in select areas.
20: Active all day. The firefighters are in there mopping up around structures, securing the line, and spending quite a bit of time and energy in that area.
18: Fire crews say they've encountered less than favorable conditions on the northern end of the fire, which is inching closer to the Fremont County line. Wind shifts are already happening, and thunderstorms in the forecast could bring much-needed but also unpredictable winds. A federal judge has blocked a U.S. Department of Justice subpoena seeking personal information of Fulton County election workers involved in the 2020 election. The subpoena requested names, addresses, phone numbers, and more for thousands of workers. The ruling comes as the FBI plans to review seized election documents in Fulton County. Judge William Ray called the subpoena staggering and unreasonable, agreeing with Fulton County that it was an arbitrary fishing expedition. Ray also noted that the statute of limitations for charges related to the 2020 election have expired. Texas Attorney General Kent Paxton appears to have voted in six elections in the past 2 years using an address where he did not live, despite his office's warnings against misrepresenting residents on election records. Paxton announced a tip line for reporting voter fraud 2 weeks before this year's primary elections. He continues to list his former home address in Collin County on his voter registration, even though he reportedly moved out a year earlier. Paxton's living arrangements since his separation from his wife are not public, but information suggests he may have been residing in a Denton County home since February. Despite his own warnings about election laws, Paxton's voter registration situation raises questions about his compliance with residency requirements. A recent survey found that 35% of Americans would end a relationship if their partner asked them to give up their pet, with an additional 22% considering it. Pets are now a crucial part of the dating scene, with many people factoring them into a relationship decision. The survey also revealed that women are more likely to leave a relationship over a pet ultimatum, while men are more likely to reject a potential partner because of their pet. The trend of pet-inclusive relationships is growing, with many couples making lifestyle adjustments to accommodate their furry family members. Additionally, discussions around pet custody agreements are becoming more common, as pets are increasingly seen as family members rather than property. I'm Kevin Brown on your home for Black News First, the Black Information Network.
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21: Because protest without policy is volume.
22: But protest followed by action, that's power.
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23: I'm Mike Stevens on your home for Black News First, the Black Information Network. An arrest has been made as Northwest Indiana authorities investigate a deadly shooting that killed a Black 10-year-old Chicago boy. Black crime victim advocate Andrew Holmes says Montana Weathers was shot early Sunday when a person in a car pulled the trigger.
0: A relative pushed a little 10-year-old out of the way, not knowing that when they get up and turn around, that he had been struck by gunfire.
23: A 50-year-old man was also wounded, and he remains hospitalized. A witness says the suspect was arguing with his girlfriend at the time of the shootings. The family of a black man who was shot and killed by National Guard troops in downtown Memphis is demanding the release of any video of the incident. Black Tennessee State Representative Justin Pearson says he plans to find a way to hold all those involved in the incident responsible.
2: So that this young person's life.

0: storms and extreme heat swept through the area over the holiday weekend. Strong storms Friday night brought wind gusts up to 70 miles per hour, knocking down trees and power lines and leaving hundreds of customers in the dark. At one point, about 80,000 customers were without electricity, and several traffic signals were out across the region. DTE says crews had been working around the clock to restore service. Other black communities in the Midwest and the southern part of the United States and on the East Coast also had trouble during that storm. And a new Portsmouth, Virginia museum will honor black women whose inventions and ideas changed history. The Museum of Black Women Innovators will feature 250 women in honor of America's 250th birthday. Founders say many people don't know about trailblazers like Mary Beatrice Davison Kanner, who helped change menstrual hygiene, or Marion Croke, who holds more than 200 patents. Virginia state lawmakers earmarked $1 million for the museum, with a grand opening expected sometime next year. For more stories of interest to the black community, log on to binnews.com. 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
14: Cell phones have been an integral part of connecting our modern world, but did you know a black...

0: nuclear engineer pioneered the technology for them? Henry Thomas Sampson was born in 1934 in Jackson, Mississippi. He earned his bachelor's degree in chemical engineering from Purdue University in 1956, followed by his master's degree from UCLA in 1961 and his PhD shortly after. In 1971, Henry Sampson created the gamma electric cell. It's a device which produces long-lasting power to satellites. Sampson's innovation caught the attention of the Motorola company, which then placed his patented technology into their telephones. This eventually led to the very first telephone calls being made using cell phones. Henry Sampson passed on June 4th, 2015. His genius and black excellence helped create the globally connected world we share today. This is Tammy Eswick for the Black Information Network.
1: 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I'm Mike Strautmanis, and my history lives here.
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4: Here's what's trending this hour. President Trump says the Iran war has been a huge military success for the U.S. Trump told reporters at a NATO summit in Turkey the number one goal was for Iran to not have a nuclear weapon, and he believes that's been achieved. Construction crews are strengthening multiple floors in a New York City building that buckled Tuesday morning. Workers have begun installing temporary support beams on floors 9 through 24 after one of the columns buckled on the 21st level. And President Trump says he believes the ceasefire with Iran is over. I'm Amber Payton, and that's what's trending.
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5: A Savannah State University baseball player and HBCU baseball all-star MVP is now at the center of an immigration case after being detained by U.S. Immigration and Customs Enforcement, also known as ICE. Johan Sandoval, a 22-year-old international student from the Dominican Republic, was taken into custody last week while in New York, according to his family and university officials. Sandoval was a standout player for the Savannah State Tigers, earning All-Southern Intercollegiate Athletic Conference honors and being named Most Valuable Player at the 2026 HBCU Baseball All-Star Game. His family says the detention is connected to questions about his student visa status. ICE has not publicly released additional

0: 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I'm Morgan Wood on the Black Information Network.
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0: next step is. It's really cherishing the moments that you have as you make them, and know that everything that you're doing should last an eternity. 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It also, you know, for me is a mantra that, you know, the journey, or really the destination, is the journey, the most important part, not the goal. 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
3: In unfortunate news in entertainment, pioneering battle rapper MC Sparky D has died at the age of 61. The hip-hop trailblazer passed away on July 4th. She launched her career in 1983 as a member of the Brooklyn hip-hop group, the Playgirls, before rising to fame with her iconic Roxanne Wars diss track, Sparky's Turn, Roxanne, You're Done. She is remembered as one of the first women to make a name for herself in battle rap. Meanwhile, Black country music star Darius Rucker is setting the record straight about his hit version of Wagon Wheel. After sharing a video of U.S. soccer star Weston McKennie singing the song, one social media user accused Rucker of acting like he wrote it. The country star quickly responded, saying, "I never once said I wrote it," adding that it isn't the first cover to become a hit. Wagon Wheel was co-written by Bob Dylan and Keith Sikora of Old Crow Medicine Show, before Rucker's Grammy-winning 2013 version helped introduce it to a new generation. And Future is gearing up to release his 10th studio album titled The Real Me. In a post on X, Future called the project the album of the century. It drops on July 10th. With the latest in entertainment, I'm Morgan Wood on the Black Information Network.
4: Walter Anderson was a pianist, professor, composer, and the first African-American man to become head of the music department at Antioch College in 1946. This made him the first Black man to chair a department outside of the nation's historically Black colleges. The Zanesville, Ohio native attended Oberlin College and studied music at the Berkshire Music Center and Cleveland Institute of Music in his youth. Anderson was a pioneer in the academic world, and in 1968, he was appointed director of music programs at the National Endowment for the Arts. At the NEA, he developed grant guidelines that garnered private sector support for the arts. And in 1979, he was awarded the Special Citation for Distinguished Service to the Arts. Walter Anderson passed away in November of 2003, but his legacy continues to live on through numerous accolades and his variations in orchestration. And that's a fact. I'm Wesson Tishome for the Black Information Network.
5: I'm Mike Moore on your home for 24/7 News, the Black Information Network. We begin in Illinois. A hearing to determine if the former Sangamon County, Illinois Sheriff's deputy convicted of killing a Black woman, Sonia Massey, will be released from prison early will be closed to the public. Sean Grayson is set to appear before the Illinois Prisoner Review Board on July 31st. The board decided that the hearing will be closed. Grayson was sentenced to 20 years in prison in January after he was found guilty last October of second-degree murder. Authorities say the former deputy shot and killed the unarmed woman in July of 2024 after she called 911 over a potential intruder at her Springfield home. He's pushing for early release under the Joe Coleman Medical Release Act. And our next story is also out of Illinois. Chicago Mayor Brandon Johnson is warning City Hall about a possible budget shortfall this year. The city's Black mayor says a mid-year budget report shows alternative revenues that were part of a City Council-backed 2026 alternative budget have fallen more than $130 million short of projections.
6: Last December, we warned that some of those revenue sources would not perform as the caucus members or city council members that were more aligned with the interests of corporations. Now, halfway through the year, we are seeing those warnings come to fruition.
5: The mayor's report says the city is $32 million under budget on revenues through the first half of the year. Last December, Johnson chose not to sign the 2026 budget after the council rejected his corporate head tax. And we've learned attorneys representing Carmelo Anthony have filed two legal motions in an attempt to overturn his murder conviction in the stabbing death of Austin Metcalf.
3: The motions include a request for the judge to be removed from presiding over post-trial proceedings and a motion for a new trial based on constitutional and legal challenges. Anthony was sentenced to 35 years in prison following a trial that sparked protests and racial tensions. Civil rights and criminal defense attorneys are representing Anthony pro bono in his appeals, raising concerns about the fairness of the trial, including the lack of black jurors. I'm Morgan Wood on the Black Information Network, your home for Black News First.
5: In Detroit, Michigan, a 5-year-old boy is hospitalized after being shot in the arm while riding his bicycle outside of his home on Detroit's west side. Black Police Chief Todd Bettison says they've identified a person of interest who is a 15 or 16-year-old known to frequent the area.
7: His father was supervising, and the father heard approximately 3 gunshots, and his child fell from his bicycle.
5: The boy is expected to recover. Bettison says they don't believe that he was the target. And finally, Jason Ralph, a black firefighter in training with the New York City Fire Department, surprised his girlfriend, Daisy Moore, with a proposal during a routine rescue drill at the department's Family Day event. Ralph, wearing his firefighter gear, climbed down a building to reach Moore, who believed that she was part of a mock rescue demonstration. I'm Mike Moore on your home for 24/7 News, the Black Information Network.
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11: Civil rights pioneer Reverend Ed King is being remembered across Mississippi. King was a white minister who fought segregation in the 1960s. He died at 89.
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14: I'm Misty Jordan on your home for 24/7 News, the Black Information Network. A black mother and her lawyers are suing Suffolk County in New York following the death of her daughter. Portia Duncan is suing the county and Bayport Blue Point Schools for $250 million. She claims her 7-year-old daughter was tortured and killed by her legal guardian.
15: It's not a day that goes by that I don't cry, that I don't think about my daughter, that I don't fault myself.
14: Duncan says her own drug abuse caused her daughter to be placed in foster care last year in January. Her daughter, Jordan, died 11 months later. Emily Kelly, Jordan's court-appointed guardian and the fiance of Jordan's incarcerated father, has been charged with murder. Police believe an 18-year-old shot himself during an attempted robbery in Dayton, Ohio. Police responded to a call from a 44-year-old man who said two people were attempting to steal his vehicle. The man told officials he confronted the accused robbers inside his car when one pulled out a gun and tried to shoot him, but accidentally shot himself. The suspects then drove themselves to a nearby hospital. And former talk show host Montel Williams sat down with Maury Povich recently and discussed Kamala Harris's presidential run in 2024. Williams dated the former vice president in 2001. He said he's not surprised she didn't win, even though he thinks she would have made a good president.
9: One of the smartest people I think I've ever met in my life. And think that, you know, could she have done a good job? Without a doubt. But I think circumstances and timing were all bad. Anybody out there who thinks that America is going to elect a woman in the next 4 or 5 years, you are crazy. I don't care what woman it is. I'm just going to say that. I don't think America is ready for that.
14: Harris became the Democratic nominee after former President Joe Biden ended his reelection campaign. Harris had 107 days to run a general election campaign. President Trump campaigned for 2 years before Election Day. Harris has not ruled out another presidential run. Follow us on Facebook, Instagram, and TikTok at Black Information Network and on Blue Sky at Black InfoNet. I'm Misty Jordan on your home for Black News First, the Black Information Network. 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
16: Alcohol and smoking are now being linked to another major health concern for women, an increased risk of irregular heartbeats and breast cancer. For years, experts have warned that drinking alcohol and smoking can raise a woman's risk of developing breast cancer. Now, the American Heart Association says those same habits may also increase the risk of atrial fibrillation, a condition that causes an irregular heartbeat and can lead to serious problems like stroke. This matters for Black women who face higher rates of heart disease and are more likely to die from heart-related conditions. Black women are also more likely to be diagnosed with aggressive forms of breast cancer. A global study found women 55 and older face the highest risk, especially in the U.S. Doctors say cutting back on alcohol, avoiding smoking, and getting regular screenings can help. That's your Healthy Minutes. I'm Morgan Wood on the Black Information Network, BINnews.com, your home for Black News First.
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19: Hope in the face of difficulty. Hope in the face of uncertainty. The audacity of hope.
20: 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Yes, we can.
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21: Welcome to Hope Has an Address. I'm Bree Wood for the Black Information Network. If you've been wondering what it will actually feel like to visit the Obama Presidential Center now that it's open, the answer goes far beyond a museum visit. What has taken shape in Chicago's historic Jackson Park was designed as a destination for learning, gathering, reflection, and community connection. The grand opening ceremony was on June 18th, and the public is now able to visit the campus and museum. But what's important to understand is that it wasn't built as a place where visitors simply walk through a few exhibits and leave. The Obama Foundation's vision is much bigger. The goal was to create a campus that's meant to be experienced, and they succeeded.
22: Welcome to the Obama Presidential Center. We cannot wait to have you come here and visit.
23: It's a home away from home, and even though it has our names on it, it's all for you, so take care of it.
21: Much of the Obama Presidential Center is free and open to the public every day. That means visitors will be able to enjoy many of its spaces, even if they don't purchase a museum ticket. Guests will find original commissioned artwork throughout the grounds, creating opportunities for inspiration and conversation. Visitors can stroll through the Women's Garden, gather at John Lewis Plaza, relax on the Great Lawn, or take in the beauty of the Wetland Walk. The Honorable Valerie Jarrett, former senior advisor to President Obama and current CEO of the Obama Foundation, speaks more on the history that is also covered heart when you step into the museum.
0: I think it's important that people appreciate that this is not a time capsule that just simply captures President Obama's time in office. It is really set in the context of history. We begin with the Declaration of Independence, the end of slavery, Reconstruction, the suffrage movement, the civil rights movement, all of the different building blocks that led him to be elected president of the United States.
21: Families can spend time at the playground while visitors looking to stay a little longer can enjoy the cafe, dine at the restaurant, relax in picnic areas, or stop by the campus store. Chef Cliff Rome was personally chosen by President Obama to lead the team at Tafari's Kitchen, named after the Obama family's longtime personal chef and friend, the late Tafari Campbell.
1: I'm a kid from the south side of Chicago. I grew up in a community called Inglewood. Being a chef is one thing, but being selected by President Obama is crazy. So when we decided to come up with the menu, you know, everything had to be approved by President Obama. This is Mrs. Obama's mother's dish, rice with peppers, onions, and garlic, smoked sausage, pork bacon, sauteed shrimp. President Obama, he tasted it, he said, it's good. It's not hers, but it's definitely good. Food, like music, is closely tied to memory. And I think that the thing that we like to talk about the most is how food makes you feel. We say that

0: medicine doesn't start at the doctor's office. It actually starts at the kitchen table.
1: Inside the museum, the experience will be more structured. According to the Obama Foundation, admission will be managed through time entry tickets. Officials also say pricing is comparable to other major Chicago museums and includes everyday discounts, along with designated free days for Illinois residents. One of the most meaningful features of the campus may be the Chicago Public Library branch located on site. The library features interactive media spaces, quiet reading and work areas, and a presidential reading room inspired by President and Mrs. Obama's lifelong love of books and learning. That addition reflects a larger purpose. This campus wasn't built solely as a destination for tourists. It was also created as a place for neighborhood residents, students, educators, families, and lifelong learners. A place people can return to as part of everyday life, and you'll definitely want to. And perhaps that's what stands out most. To learn more about the Obama Presidential Center, visit Obama.org and visit BINnews.com/interviews for exclusives from the opening of the center. For the Black Information Network, I'm Bree Wood.
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4: I'm Bill Black with another Bet You Didn't Know music fact. So I just got through reading Mariah Carey's book, The Meaning of Mariah Carey. And in it, she talks about her and Derek Jeter had a brief fling from 97 to 1998 towards the end of her marriage to Tommy Mottola. She also revealed that Derek was the inspiration for this song.

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3: I'm Mike Stevens on your home from Black News First, the Black Information Network. Even with the best efforts by police, community advocates, and parents, violent behavior continues to happen among young black people. Chicago police continue to investigate a mass shooting that left 7 people wounded on the city's west side over the holiday weekend. Correspondent Perry Williams explains.
4: The crime happened early Sunday morning. Violence interrupter Frederick Seaton says prior to the shooting, at least 300 people filled Maypole Avenue.
5: Can't control a large crowd, not with 12 guys. Even Chicago police did their best. I've got to give them credit for it.
4: 28th Ward Alderman Jason Urban says he's exploring ways to hold organizers of large unsanctioned events accountable when the gatherings spiral out of control. I'm Perry Williams.
3: Well, this is a reminder to all of us to be careful about how we handle portable generators. In the mostly black Detroit area, 2 young girls, ages 8 and 12, have died from suspected carbon monoxide poison after a portable generator was operated inside an enclosed garage during a storm-related power outage. Police and firefighters responding to the home on the 4th of July found both children unresponsive. They tried to save them, but they were not able to. Authorities are reminding people never to use generators inside homes, garages, or other enclosed spaces, and to make sure carbon monoxide detectors are installed and working properly throughout our homes. A group of researchers are trying to reduce the high death rate from prostate cancer among black men by developing guidelines for targeted screenings. The guidelines focus on risk factors like age, family history, and African ancestry to ensure the right men get the blood test and do the tests at the right time. The initiative aims to prevent overdiagnosis and overtreatment while improving early detection and treatment outcomes for prostate cancer in predominantly black neighborhoods. The study has already shown promising results in identifying high-risk individuals and giving them timely interventions, offering hope for improved survival rates among black men with prostate cancer. Black men are more often diagnosed with prostate cancer than any other group in the entire world. Visitors are finally welcome back to the birth home of Martin Luther King Jr. The Auburn Avenue landmark in Atlanta has been closed for nearly 3 years for structural preservation, modernization, and accessibility improvements. Reporters spoke to Andrea King, wife of Martin Luther King III.
6: Prayer is that this will also be a place that people will come and rededicate themselves, be reaffirmed, recommitted, and that they will have that strength and that power that they will continue the race.
3: The MLK National Historic Park site opened to the public on the 4th of July. For more stories of interest to the black community, log on to BINnews.com. You can also check us out on all social media platforms. I'm Mike Stevens on your home for Black News First, the Black Information Network.
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7: This is Layla Ali, undefeated world champion, Hall of Fame boxer, wellness advocate, and CEO of Layla Ali Lifestyle. My father, Muhammad Ali, was more than a champion in the ring. He was a global voice for courage, conviction, faith, and justice. The Muhammad Ali Center celebrates his life, his principles, and his willingness to stand for something bigger than himself, reminding us of the power of purpose. To learn more about

0: History. I'm Layla Ali, and my history lives here.
1: I'm Bill Black with another Bet You Didn't Know Music Fact. 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
1: 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You ever heard Patti LaBelle talk about the time she was engaged
4: to

0: another moment of black sports excellence. LeBron James, a name synonymous with greatness. From MVP titles to NBA championships, he continues to dominate the court while giving back to his community. A legend in every sense. For the Black Information Network, I'm Ray Harris with another moment of black sports excellence.
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1: Whether it's a great victory,
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1: White nationalists took to the streets by the hundreds in Washington, D.C. A photo is going viral of a black woman riding D.C.'s metro, surrounded by them. Knowledge is power.
4: The ideals captured at our founding were unprecedented in 1776, and also they remain unfinished in 2026.
2: And the Black Information Network is bringing you the stories that matter.
5: The opinions, beliefs, and viewpoints expressed in this commentary are those of the author and do not necessarily represent those of BIN and its founding partners and employees. Now it's time to bring the funk with Roland S. Martin.
6: The family of Nolan Wells, the 18-year-old black man who was found dead when his three white friends left him on an island in Mississippi, that family has hired Ben Crump as their attorney. And there are people who consistently blast Crump and lawyers like Harry Daniels and others, saying, oh, these folks, they never win. They never win. And I've had to explain this numerous times on Roland Martin Unfiltered and trying to get people to understand the role that they play. First of all, when someone is killed by the police, if they are beaten, and any of these cases where Crump or Harry Daniels or Daryl Washington, Lee Merritt, or others are hired, those individuals are not prosecutors, meaning they cannot prosecute the individuals involved. Their job is to represent the interest of the family. Their job is to generate media attention on these cases. Their job is to actually negotiate settlements. Very few of these cases end up in civil trials. So, but they do file civil lawsuits. And so people need to understand that this notion that they don't win cases, they can't try cases. Only district attorneys can take a case and go to the grand jury and secure an indictment and take it to trial in order to secure a conviction. And so people need to understand the value of these lawyers, because for the most part, the most families can get is going to be a settlement, and you need somebody who understands how to get those settlements. I'm Roland Martin on the Black Information Network.
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7: Here's what's trending this hour. The U.S. is conducting new strikes against Iran. In a post, U.S. Central Command says by order of President Trump, forces have started conducting additional strikes against Iran to further degrade their ability to threaten freedom of navigation in the Strait of Hormuz. Kentucky's governor wants more information on Senator Mitch McConnell's health. And the Department of Homeland Security is leading the investigation after an ICE agent shot and killed a man in Houston on Tuesday. I'm Amber Payton, and that's what's trending.
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8: A lot is happening around the NBA. The New York Knicks are getting good news as Finals MVP Jalen Brunson is expected to be ready for training camp after undergoing wrist surgery. ESPN reports Brunson played through a left wrist injury during the postseason, averaging more than 28 points per game. He's expected to resume basketball activities later this summer. Meanwhile, in Cleveland, Donovan Mitchell is staying with the Cavaliers after agreeing to a four-year, $273 million max extension. The deal keeps the six-time All-Star in Cleveland after leading the Cavs to the playoffs in each of his four seasons. Elsewhere, the Detroit Pistons and Milwaukee Bucks also made a trade, with Detroit sending Caris LeVert and two second-round picks to Milwaukee for Torian Prince and Gary Harris, giving the Pistons added financial flexibility while adding veteran depth. And finally, Kyle Lowry is officially calling it a career. The 40-year-old signed a ceremonial one-day contract with the Toronto Raptors to retire with the franchise he helped lead to the 2019 NBA championship. Lowry spent nine seasons in Toronto, earned six All-Star selections, and leaves the game as one of the most accomplished point guards in his generation. With the latest in sports, I'm Morgan Wood on the Black Information Network.
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2: Well, the legal drama surrounding radio personality Big Tigger and his estranged wife, Alicia Brown, has taken yet another turn. Brown was arrested in Georgia after authorities located her SUV during a traffic stop connected to a kidnapping-related warrant issued in Maryland. Officials say she was taken into custody without incident, and two children who were inside of the vehicle, one of them being Tigger's son, were safely recovered. Brown is now facing a felony interference with child custody charge and could be extradited to Maryland. And Jermaine Dupri is taking Sony Music to court, filing an $18 million lawsuit alleging the company failed to properly pay royalties tied to music from artists including Mariah Carey, Usher, Xscape, Criss Cross, and The Brat. The music mogul claims the issues date back decades and accuses Sony of underreporting royalties and making retroactive changes to royalty statements. According to the lawsuit, Dupri discovered possible discrepancies back in 2023 and says he's owed millions in unpaid royalties and interest. With the latest in entertainment at 17 and 47 minutes past each hour, I'm Bree Wood on the Black Information Network, your home for Black News First.
3: I'm Bill Black with another Bet You Didn't Know music fact. So I know you know this song.
4: It feels good. Yeah,
3: It Feels Good by Tony. But nobody in the group is named Tony. So how did they get their name? On a recent interview with The Breakfast Club, lead singer Raphael Sadiq explains.
5: Dwayne used to put this perm in his hair called a curly kid.
6: Pretty Tony.
5: So Dwayne said if he would go to school on the first day, his name is Dwayne, but his teacher would call him Tony. And his hair was so done that they would say like three times like he was Italian, like Tony. Mm-hmm. He was playing at this wedding reception and didn't have a name. It was our manager and his brother turned around like, what's the name of the group? We didn't have a name of the group, but we just laughed and said Tony. And then when he said, ladies and gentlemen, Tony, we looked at it like, dang.
6: That's it.
5: Whatever that is sounded right.
3: Rest in heaven to Dwayne Wiggins of the group Tony. I'm Bill Black with another Bet You Didn't Know music fact on the Black Information Network.
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8: I'm Vanessa Tyler on the Black Information Network with another aspect of America at 250, a Black perspective. Which flourished during the 1920s and 1930s with an explosion of Black creativity and intellectual life. Often referred to as the New Negro Movement, it was centered in Harlem, New York, but its influence radiated across the nation. Artists, writers, musicians, and thinkers used literature, music, dance, and visual arts to explore and articulate modern Black identity. This was a period of self-definition and cultural rebirth that challenged stereotypes, celebrated heritage, and insisted on the dignity and complexity of Black life. The movement produced an outpouring of artistic achievement, but it was also a political and social awakening as creators used their work to question injustice and imagine new futures.
9: The Negro, of course, although we've been free almost 100 years, we are still not entirely bound and integrated into American democracy. And our big cities have their great Negro ghettos, and Harlem is one.
8: That was Langston Hughes. He was able to capture the rhythm and the realities of ordinary Black life with poetry and prose, full of wit, music, and honesty.
10: My name is Gloria Neal Hurston, and I'm going to sing a gathering song that I selected at Boston Square. That's ten times still there. And the men are playing a game called George's Skin. That's the most favorite gambling game among the workers of the South.
8: Zora Neale Hurston chronicled the lives, speech, and folklore of Black Southerners, creating a literary legacy that remains vital today. Musicians such as Duke Ellington and Louis Armstrong redefined American music, blending jazz, blues, and spirituals into sounds that would become the nation's soundtrack.
11: And I think to myself, what a wonderful world.
8: The Harlem Renaissance was not just about art for art's sake. It was a declaration that Black life was worthy of study, celebration, and serious artistic interpretation. It was a movement that changed how Black Americans and all Americans thought about identity, creativity, and belonging. As we celebrate America's 250th year, the cultural legacy of the Harlem Renaissance continues to shape American identity and artistic expression. By asserting Black people could and would define themselves, the movement challenged narrow definitions of Americanness and opened new possibilities for everyone. It expanded the nation's cultural vocabulary and set the stage for future movements of self-definition and pride. I'm Vanessa Tyler, looking back with a Black perspective of America 250 on the Black Information Network.
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4: 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But lots of entrepreneurs love this challenge, and maybe you will too. Money news at 24 and 54 minutes past each hour. I'm Nicole Deal on your home for Black News First, the Black Information Network.
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5: I'm Misty Jordan on your home for 24/7 News, the Black Information Network. A Black family is suing the city of Los Angeles after an LAPD officer shot and killed a pet dog in Chinoga Park. The family is seeking damages for what it calls an undue use of force.
6: And then they saw Jameson and they're like, put the dog away, put your dog back, put your dog. I was like, okay, yeah, no problem. And then next thing I know, Jameson's lying on the ground. Jameson wasn't baring teeth. He wasn't growling. He wasn't aggressive. He wasn't barking. He was just moving towards the officer.
5: The shooting happened June 13th after officers responded to reports of a screaming woman inside an apartment. Marie Marseille, a nurse originally from New York, was screaming in excitement after the Knicks won the NBA championship. Jameson, a 100-pound shaggy golden Saint Berdoodle, was shot after running out of Marseille's apartment. An appeals court has struck down a Florida state law that would restrict teaching progressive ideas in a college classroom. The Stop Woke Act was signed into law by Republican Governor Ron DeSantis in 2022 and restricts teaching ideas on race, gender, and other topics in public schools. The law remains in effect for Florida grade schools, but part of the law related to colleges was struck down Tuesday. And another round of admission tickets to the Obama Presidential Center are up for grabs. The Obama Foundation said it expects high interest and potential ticket holders may experience a wait while purchasing. Consumers will be able to buy up to 9 tickets that range in price from $15 to $30. Obama Foundation CEO Valerie Jarrett says she hopes the Obama Presidential Center will be inspiring.
7: What we hope is that they won't just learn about his presidency and the people upon whose shoulders he and Michelle Obama stand. But importantly, they'll leave inspired to do a little something different in their own lives.
5: The tickets will offer admission to the Obama Center in the fall through January 3rd. They're available at Obama.org. The Obama Foundation is a nonprofit collaborator of the Black Information Network. I'm Misty Jordan on your home for Black News First, the Black Information Network. Now, here's your Washington Roundup.
8: President Trump says Ukraine will be given permission to manufacture Patriot missiles, an important tool in defending against Russian ballistic missile attacks.
9: A little birdie told me this about the fact that we'll give them the right to make Patriots. We'll show them how to do it. It's very complex, actually, but it's you'll figure out the complexity quickly.
8: The president made the announcement at the NATO summit in Turkey, speaking alongside Ukrainian President Volodymyr Zelensky. Trump added that he had not informed the manufacturer, but that he's pretty sure they'll be thrilled. Trump said he likes Patriot missiles because they are a defensive weapon. He then told reporters this way Zelensky can't complain that the U.S. isn't giving them enough. Trump also said he'll be speaking with Russian President Vladimir Putin, adding that there's pressure on Russia to end the conflict with Ukraine. And that's your Washington Roundup. I'm Mike Moore on your home for 24/7 News, the Black Information Network.
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0: Born Betty Gray Mabry in Durham, North Carolina on July 26, 1944, Betty Davis was a force of nature. At 16, she attended the Fashion Institute of Technology and began working as a model in New York, a career she would maintain while building her music credentials, which include writing the Chamber Brothers' Uptown. In 1968, she would marry Miles Davis, who would credit her for introducing him to Jimi Hendrix and Sly Stone. His jazz fusion phase would soon follow. After their divorce in the early 70s, Betty Davis would release a series of hard-charging funk albums.
10: They say I'm different because I'm a piece of sugar cane. Sweet to the core, that's right.
0: Her candid and controversial expression of black female sexuality would be barred from U.S. TV and receive no radio support. But the door had been kicked open, and thanks to Betty Davis, countless nasty gals continue to walk through it today.
11: I'm Amber Payton with BIN News Now. The U.S. is carrying out new strikes against Iran. U.S. Central Command says the additional strikes were ordered by President Trump to weaken Iran's ability to threaten navigation in the Strait of Hormuz. The action follows U.S. strikes Tuesday night after Iran attacked three cargo ships in the strait. Trump had warned earlier at the NATO summit in Turkey that more strikes were coming. The Obama Presidential Center will host several WNBA All-Star Media and Community events July 24th and 25th. Media Day and Open Practice will take place at the center's athletic facility because the Chicago Sky's new training facility is not finished. The All-Star Game is July 25th at the United Center. And a federal appeals court is rejecting President Trump's request to restore his name to the Kennedy Center while his appeal continues. A lower court had ordered the name removed, saying Congress did not authorize the change. The lawsuit was brought by Black Ohio Democratic Congresswoman Joyce Beatty. Get BIN News Now on demand 24/7 on the iHeartRadio app.
12: I'm Vanessa Tyler on the Black Information Network, your home for Black News First. Still no body found yet of that adorable 4-year-old black child. South Carolina authorities are certain Juvea Harris was killed by her parents. Arrest warrants reportedly show the girl's 22-year-old mother admitting to beating the girl and not seeking medical attention. The girl's 23-year-old father also facing charges for knowing about the extreme abuse and showing extreme indifference to human life. A former neighbor tells WYFF-TV, as soon as she heard the girl was missing, she knew the mother was behind it.
13: She did something to the baby. That was my first thought. Every time that I went and got her, she was in a room on the floor on a mattress that had urinated all over it. She was dirty, unfed, and she had always had an iPad pushed up to her face, like propped up already. And she didn't move. She just laid down one spot.
12: Aiken County officials continued the search, looking for where the child may have been dumped. A questionable video was going viral in the case of Nolan Wells, the black 18-year-old who went celebrating on the 4th with several white friends on Horn Island in Mississippi and never came home. The audio was hard to make out, but it reportedly shows a group arguing at the beach, with one cursing and saying, "You are not getting on the boat." Police are asking anyone who may have been on the island to please send in videos or pictures, anything that can help this mysterious case. In the meantime, the family has hired civil rights attorney Ben Crump, who is demanding a thorough and transparent investigation. And show the video. The family of Tyrin Johnson wants to see exactly what happened when he was shot dead by National Guard troops in downtown Memphis. Two Guard members reportedly opened fire on the 20-year-old. They claim while in pursuit, he turned and pointed a gun. Those who know and love him doubt the story and want to see the body cam.
14: Killing him, it messed everybody up. He was number 20 years old. I haven't even started living this life yet.
12: The Tennessee Bureau of Investigation is heading the investigation. Black history cannot be ignored in the story of America, despite efforts by the Trump administration, who recently accused the Smithsonian Institution of promoting political activism and the museums telling a woke anti-American story. Secretary of the Smithsonian Lonnie Bunch III is a black man in a battle to hold on to the truth.
15: I think it's really important that we have have a commitment to telling the complete story of America, to tell a story that really is a story of many peoples who have shaped this nation, some that people want to not talk about. But I think our job is to say, how do we tell an accurate history driven by scholarship that's nonpartisan?
12: 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I'm Vanessa Tyler on the Black Information Network, your home for Black news first.
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1: I'm Bill Black with another Bet You Didn't Know Music Fact. 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
1: 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You ever heard Patti LaBelle talk about the time she was engaged to

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3: I'm Mike Stevens on your home for Black News First, the Black Information Network. An arrest has been made as Northwest Indiana authorities investigate a deadly shooting that killed a black 10-year-old Chicago boy. Black crime victim advocate Andrew Holmes says Montana Weathers was shot early Sunday when a person in a car pulled the trigger.
4: A relative pushed a little 10-year-old out of the way, not knowing that when they get up and turn around, that he had been struck by gunfire.
3: A 50-year-old man was also wounded, and he remains hospitalized. A witness says the suspect was arguing with his girlfriend at the time of the shootings. The family of a black man who was shot and killed by National Guard troops in downtown Memphis is demanding the release of any video of the incident. Black Tennessee State Representative Justin Pearson says he plans to find a way to hold all those involved in the incident responsible.
5: So that this young person's life is not in vain, but also that his family gets answers to the questions that I know they have about what has happened.
3: He made the comments in a video posted on Instagram. Two guard members reportedly opened fire on 20-year-old Tyron Johnson early Sunday after they say he turned in their direction with a gun during a foot pursuit.
5: It should not be normalized that the American U.S. military is killing American citizens on U.S. soil. This is not okay, and we cannot normalize it.
3: The Tennessee Bureau of Investigation is leading the probe into what happened. In mostly black metro Detroit, just about everybody has their power back on now after

0: during that storm.
1: And a new Portsmouth, Virginia museum will honor black women whose inventions and ideas changed history. The Museum of Black Women Innovators will feature 250 women in honor of America's 250th birthday. Founders say many people don't know about trailblazers like Mary Beatrice Davison Kanner, who helped change menstrual hygiene, or Marion Croak, who holds more than 200 patents. Virginia state lawmakers earmarked $1 million for the museum, with a grand opening expected sometime next year. For more stories of interest to the black community, log on to binnews.com. 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
5: Remember how the 14-year-old version of yourself felt? 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Dear Young Rocker, you live in a different time. 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I'm Chelsea Arson. 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Struggling with anger and body issues. Crushing on someone so hard you can't breathe around them. Experiencing how truly awful a first kiss can be. 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You lived through it. You're living through it now. You got this, kid.
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7: Hi, I'm Amber Payton from the Black Information Network. Every headline you hear from us starts with one question. How does this affect our community? We don't just report what's happening. We explain what it means for black families, black businesses, and black futures. From city halls to Capitol Hill, if it matters to you, it matters to us. Because the black experience is not a sidebar. 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
8: The opinions, beliefs, and viewpoints expressed in this commentary are those of the author and do not necessarily represent those of BIN and its founding partners and employees.
9: I'm James T. Harris, and I have something to say. The fireworks are over. The flags are coming down. America has officially celebrated 250 years of independence. Now the celebration gives way to something more important, taking stock of who we are. A new Gallup poll found that pride in America has fallen to the lowest level ever recorded. At the same time, Republicans remain far more likely than Democrats to say they're proud to be Americans. That's a remarkable reversal. The people who are constantly accused of being a threat to this country are the ones most willing to stand up and say they love it. Somewhere along the way, patriotism became political. Loving America became something you had to apologize.

0: apologize for. Instead of teaching gratitude, we've taught grievance. Instead of encouraging people to build, own, achieve, and contribute, we've encouraged too many people to believe America owes them something simply because they exist. That's not the American spirit. The founders didn't sign the Declaration of Independence because they thought this nation would be flawless. They signed it because they believed liberty was worth risking everything for. They believed free people could build strong families, own property, start businesses, worship God freely, and create opportunities that had never existed before. That's still the promise of America. Real patriotism doesn't ignore our mistakes. It refuses to let those mistakes define us. It recognizes that no nation has done more to expand freedom, create opportunity, and lift millions of people from poverty than the United States of America. Our 250th birthday is behind us. The next chapter starts now. The future of this country won't be decided by people who spend their lives condemning America. It will be written by Americans willing to build it, defend it, and lead it stronger than they found it. I'm James T. Harris for the Black Information Network.
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3: Here's what's trending this hour. President Trump is returning back to the U.S. using the old Air Force One after alluding to the possibility of being on Iran's assassination list. Trump said the new $400 billion Air Force One would be sent home through Europe instead so soldiers could see it. Graham Plattner is reportedly holed up in his home as the Democratic Party awaits his decision about exiting the race. And the 78th Emmy Awards nominations are now out. I'm Amber Payton, and that's what's trending.
1: 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Here's Morgan Wood.
4: A Savannah State University baseball player and HBCU baseball all-star MVP is now at the center of an immigration case after being detained by U.S. Immigration and Customs Enforcement, also known as ICE. Johan Sandoval, a 22-year-old international student from the Dominican Republic, was taken into custody last week while in New York, according to his family and university officials. Sandoval was a standout player for the Savannah State Tigers, earning All-Southern Intercollegiate Athletic Conference honors and being named Most Valuable Player at the 2026 HBCU Baseball All-Star Game. His family says the detention is connected to questions about his student visa status. ICE has not publicly released additional details about the case. Savannah State President Dr. Jermaine Worrell says he's working with Sandoval's family and an immigration attorney as the case moves forward. With the latest in HBCU news, I'm Morgan Wood on the Black Information Network.
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2: 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Saunders said she's excited for listeners to join her on her new venture. And in more entertainment news, Dave Chappelle is going viral after an unscripted moment during a live CNN interview with Anderson Cooper and Andy Cohen. While discussing the 4th of July from his hometown of Yellow Springs, Ohio, a technical delay led to an awkward pause, prompting jokes from both the hosts and Chappelle. The comedian then let the F-bomb slip on air before immediately apologizing. Despite the brief hiccup, Chappelle continued the conversation, sharing his thoughts on patriotism and saying his favorite thing about America is its people. With the latest in entertainment at 17 and 47 minutes past each hour, I'm Bree Wood on the Black Information Network, your home for Black News First.
3: 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We sit with elders who remember when Motown meant more than music, it meant movement. We walk with artists painting Black features on city walls. We vibe with DJs spinning house, hip-hop, and freedom into every mix. Black folks here cook love into casseroles, build businesses in blitz zones, and still show up at city council meetings wearing their Sunday best. Even through loss, protests, and isolation, we persist. We don't just make culture, we protect it and pass it forward. From Lake Erie to Lake Street, Black Midwesterners hold it down with heart and hustle. Our cold doesn't stop the fire, and our pride speaks softly, but it stands firm. With Black News First, I'm Katie Gray on the Black Information Network.
4: Mike Moore on your home for 24/7 news, the Black Information Network. We begin in Illinois. A hearing to determine if the former Sangamon County, Illinois Sheriff's Deputy convicted of killing a Black woman, Sonia Massey, will be released from prison early, will be closed to the public. Sean Grayson is set to appear before the Illinois Prisoner Review Board on July 31st. The board decided that the hearing will be closed. Grayson was sentenced to 20 years in prison in January after he was found guilty last October of second-degree murder. Authorities say the former deputy shot and killed the unarmed woman in July of 2024 after she called 911 over a potential intruder at her Springfield home. He's pushing for early release under the Joe Coleman Medical Release Act. And our next story is also out of Illinois. Chicago Mayor Brandon Johnson is warning City Hall about a possible budget shortfall this year. The city's Black mayor says a mid-year budget report shows alternative revenues that were part of a City Council-backed 2026 alternative budget have fallen more than $130 million short of projections.
5: Last December, we warned that some of those revenue sources would not perform as the caucus members or city council members that were more aligned with the interests of corporations. Now, halfway through the year, we are seeing those warnings come to fruition.
4: The mayor's report says the city is $32 million under budget on revenues through the first half of the year. Last December, Johnson chose not to sign the 2026 budget after the council rejected his corporate head tax. And we've learned attorneys representing Carmelo Anthony have filed two legal motions in an attempt to overturn his murder conviction in the stabbing death of Austin Metcalf.
6: The motions include a request for the judge to be removed from presiding over post-trial proceedings and a motion for a new trial based on constitutional and legal challenges. Anthony was sentenced to 35 years in prison following a trial that sparked protests and racial tensions. Civil rights and criminal defense attorneys are representing Anthony pro bono in his appeals, raising concerns about the fairness of the trial, including the lack of Black jurors. I'm Morgan Wood on the Black Information Network, your home for Black News First.
4: In Detroit, Michigan, a 5-year-old boy is hospitalized after being shot in the arm while riding his bicycle outside of his home on Detroit's west side. Black Police Chief Todd Bettison says they've identified a person of interest who is a 15 or 16-year-old known to frequent the area.
7: His father was supervising, and the father heard approximately 3 gunshots, and his child fell from his bicycle.
4: The boy is expected to recover. Bettison says they don't believe that he was the target. And finally, Jason Ralph, a black firefighter in training with the New York City Fire Department, surprised his girlfriend, Daisy Moore, with a proposal during a routine rescue drill at the department's Family Day event. Ralph, wearing his firefighter gear, climbed down a building to reach Moore, who believed that she was part of a mock rescue demonstration. I'm Mike Moore on your home for 24/7 News, the Black Information Network.
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11: LeBron James speaking to reporters about his decision to leave the Los Angeles Lakers. He ended the presser by saying, "Hope I made a few proud during my stint."
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17: I'm Misty Jordan on your home for 24/7 News, the Black Information Network. A black mother and her lawyers are suing Suffolk County in New York following the death of her daughter. Portia Duncan is suing the county and Bayport Blue Point Schools for $250 million. She claims her 7-year-old daughter was tortured and killed by her legal guardian.
18: The only day that goes by that I don't cry, that I don't think about my daughter, that I don't fault myself.
17: Duncan says her own drug abuse caused her daughter to be placed in foster care last year in January. Her daughter, Jordan, died 11 months later. Emily Kelly, Jordan's court-appointed guardian and the fiance of Jordan's incarcerated father, has been charged with murder. Police believe an 18-year-old shot himself during an attempted robbery in Dayton, Ohio. Police responded to a call from a 44-year-old man who said two people were attempting to steal his vehicle. The man told officials he confronted the accused robbers inside his car when one pulled out a gun and tried to shoot him, but accidentally shot himself. The suspects then drove themselves to a nearby hospital. And former talk show host Montel Williams sat down with Maury Povich recently and discussed Kamala Harris's presidential run in 2024. Williams dated the former vice president in 2001. He said he's not surprised she didn't win, even though he thinks she would have made a good president.
19: One of the smartest people I think I've ever met in my life. And think that, you know, could she have done a good job? Without a doubt. But I think circumstances and timing were all bad. anybody out there who thinks that America is going to elect a woman in the next 4 or 5 years, you are crazy. Care what woman it is. I'm just going to say that. I don't think America's ready for that.
17: Harris became the Democratic nominee after former President Joe Biden ended his reelection campaign. Harris had 107 days to run a general election campaign. President Trump campaigned for 2 years before Election Day. Harris has not ruled out another presidential run. Follow us on Facebook, Instagram, and TikTok at Black Information Network and on Blue Sky at Black InfoNet. I'm Misty Jordan on your home for Black News First, the Black Information Network. 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
6: Alcohol and smoking are now being linked to another major health concern for women, an increased risk of irregular heartbeats and breast cancer. For years, experts have warned that drinking alcohol and smoking can raise a woman's risk of developing breast cancer. Now, the American Heart Association says those same habits may also increase the risk of atrial fibrillation, a condition that causes an irregular heartbeat and can lead to serious problems like stroke. This matters for Black women who face higher rates of heart disease and are more likely to die from heart-related conditions. Black women are also more likely to be diagnosed with aggressive forms of breast cancer. A global study found

0: Women 55 and older face the highest risk, especially in the U.S. Doctors say cutting back on alcohol, avoiding smoking, and getting regular screenings can help. That's your Healthy Minutes. I'm Morgan Wood on the Black Information Network, BINnews.com, your home for Black News First.
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5: BIN News this hour, I'm Doug Davis. Coming up, you may want to fill up that gas tank before prices climb again, as President Trump says the ceasefire with Iran is a wrap. Plus, a federal lawsuit by a black former Ford engineer is raising questions about how the company handles discrimination and harassment complaints. And Jermaine Dupri sues Sony Music. But first, here's BIN News Now.
6: Former NFL star Antonio Brown is expected to argue stand your ground in his Florida attempted murder case.
7: We will conduct 2 hours worth of stand your ground. You have another commitment in the afternoon. You can attend to that. And then I will continue and conclude the stand your ground hearing on the 29th.
6: He's accused of shooting at someone outside of a Miami boxing match in May 2025, but says he was defending himself. If the judge agrees, the case would be dismissed. A coalition of civil rights groups is suing Texas Tech Chancellor Brandon Creighton over directives that led to course content reviews. The lawsuit claims professors were ordered to disclose whether materials covered race, sex, or gender identity, amounting to viewpoint discrimination and harming black faculty in particular. And a hearing on whether former Illinois Deputy Sean Grayson will be released early from prison will be closed to the public. Grayson was sentenced to 20 years for killing Sonia Massey, an unarmed black woman who had called 911 about a possible intruder. I'm Amber Payton with BIN News Now. Back to you, Doug.
5: All right. Thanks, and happy Wednesday. Well, today, President Trump said the ceasefire may be over and that more strikes against Iran could come tonight. He made the remarks at the NATO summit in Turkey as a conflict in the Middle East continues to heat up.
8: As far as I'm concerned, it's just a waste of time dealing with them. They're liars. Well, if I make a deal with him, we have a deal. And he goes out, he talks, no nuclear weapon. They go outside, talk to the press. They say, we never even talked about it.
5: The latest round of violence began after attacks in the Strait of Hormuz on 3 commercial tankers. In response, the United States carried out airstrikes on nearly 100 targets inside Iran. Global markets responded fast with higher oil prices and falling stocks. So it appears that a gallon of gas will spike up again. Trump said U.S. negotiators can still continue talks, but he doesn't sound too optimistic about what comes next. The situation tense and things could get worse fast. Meanwhile, a black woman engineer says Ford Motor Company did not protect her when she reported being harassed. Now her lawsuit, filed months back, is forcing a broader conversation about race, gender, and power in the workplace. Former quality engineer Ayanna Lynn stood outside Chicago City Hall to tell her side of the story in a federal lawsuit against Ford. She says the company's HR department sat on her harassment and discrimination complaints, then punished her for speaking out.
9: This has affected my financial life, going into some mental issues for anxiety, dealing with therapists on a weekly basis. Going through that process has taken a mental toll on my life.
5: Lynn said she received support from the National Association of Black Defenders, which is partnering with her as the case moves forward. Attorney Chiquita Hall Jackson is representing her lawsuit, which seeks a 7-figure payout and includes claims of retaliation, wrongful termination, and emotional distress. All Jackson feels big changes must be made at the plant.
10: Labor relations, they are not effective. The Human Resources Department is not effective. And those in supervision roles and management roles have clearly violated their employees. So to me, they just need to gut the whole team, leadership team, what I mean, and start from fresh.
5: Lynn was fired in September of 2025. Ford says her termination was based on performance. And it's important to note that Ford plant has faced serious concerns in the past, including an EEOC settlement woman involving racial harassment. And finally, super producer Jermaine Dupri is suing Sony Music for $18 million, saying the company failed to pay royalties tied to some of the biggest names in music that he worked with, Usher, Mariah Carey, Escape, and Bow Wow. The complaint says Sony underpaid Dupri and his So-So Def record label going back to 1992 and accuses the company of underreporting royalties and that Sony took intentional actions that caused financial harm. Dupri is also seeking that Sony cough up money for interest and attorney fees. Stay connected and subscribe and follow BIN News this hour wherever you get your podcasts. I'm Doug Davis for the Black Information Network.
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11: Welcome to the journey around America where we visit iconic locations connected to Black history. Today, we head to Harlem, New York, where the legendary Apollo Theater stands as a symbol of African-American culture. The Apollo Theater opened its doors in 1914 as a burlesque theater, but soon became the premier showplace for live musical entertainment. The theater became famous for Amateur Night, a weekly talent show that launched the careers of stars like Lauryn Hill and the Jackson 5.
12: Osiris,
11: audiences at the Apollo became known for cheering or booing performers on stage.
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11: The slogan, Be Good or Be Gone, became the theater's motto. Over the years, the Apollo Theater hosted many memorable events in Black music history. The Apollo Theater, a place where dreams are born, legends are made, and history is written. For the Black Information Network, I'm Kevin Brown.
14: Yay, he developed grant guidelines that garnered private sector support for the arts. And in 1979, he was awarded the Special Citation for Distinguished Service to the Arts. Walter Anderson passed away in November of 2003, but his legacy continues to live on through numerous accolades and his variations in orchestration. And that's a fact. I'm Wesson Tishome for the Black Information Network.
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15: I'm Mike Stevens on your home from Black News First, the Black Information Network. Even with the best efforts by police, community advocates, and parents, violent behavior continues to happen among young Black people. Chicago police continue to investigate a mass shooting that left 7 people wounded on the city's west side over the holiday weekend. Correspondent Perry Williams explains.
16: The crime happened early Sunday morning. Violence interrupter Frederick Seaton says prior to the shooting, at least 300 people filled Maypole Avenue.
17: Can't control a large crowd, not with 12 guys. Even Chicago police did their best. I've got to give them credit for it.
16: 28th Ward Alderman Jason Irvin says he's exploring ways to hold organizers of large unsanctioned events accountable when the gatherings spiral out of control. I'm Perry Williams.
15: Well, this is a reminder to all of us to be careful about how we handle portable generators. In the mostly Black Detroit area, 2 young girls, ages 8 and 12, have died from suspected carbon monoxide poison after a portable generator was operated inside an enclosed garage during a storm-related power outage. Police and firefighters responding to the home on the 4th of July found both children unresponsive. They tried to save them, but they were not able to. Authorities are reminding people never to use generators inside homes, garages, or other enclosed spaces, and to make sure carbon monoxide detectors are installed and working properly throughout our homes. A group of researchers are trying to reduce the high death rate from prostate cancer among Black men by developing guidelines for targeted screenings. The guidelines focus on risk factors like age, family history, and African ancestry to ensure the right men get the blood test and do the tests at the right time. The initiative aims to prevent overdiagnosis and overtreatment while improving early detection and treatment outcomes for prostate cancer in predominantly Black neighborhoods. The study has already shown promising results in identifying high-risk individuals and giving them timely interventions, offering hope for improved survival rates among Black men with prostate cancer. Black men are more often diagnosed with prostate cancer than any other group in the entire world. Visitors are finally welcome back to the birth home of Martin Luther King Jr. The Auburn Avenue landmark in Atlanta has been closed for nearly 3 years for structural preservation, modernization, and accessibility improvements. Reporters spoke to Andrea King, wife of Martin Luther King III.
12: Prayer is that this will also be a place that people will come and rededicate themselves, be reaffirmed, recommitted, and that they will have that strength and that power, that they will continue the race.
15: The MLK National Historic Park site opened to the public on the 4th of July. For more stories of interest to the Black community, log on to BINnews.com. You can also check us out on all social media platforms. I'm Mike Stevens on your home for Black News First, the Black Information Network.
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20: 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It's more than just menus. It's a movement.
21: And so we really want to create something that was more all-inclusive to the creative things we were seeing happening in the food scene.
20: That's one of the three founders, Fallon Farrell.
21: As we've grown through the years, we've literally watched businesses start off as like a pop-up food tent and now having like two or three locations.
20: From soul food kitchens to hidden gem caterers, Black Restaurant Week shines a light where it's long been missing. It's helped generate tens of millions of dollars for Black-owned businesses, keeping legacies alive and creating new ones. And it's part of Black history still being written every time a diner takes that first bite. I'm Esther Dillard for the Black Information Network.
19: Want to know who holds the record for most appearances on the cover of Sports Illustrated? That honor belongs to Michael Jordan. The Chicago Bulls legend has been on the cover of SI a whopping 50 times, and that's another BIN fun fact.
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2: Miami-Dade authorities found her body at Gwen Cherry Park and ruled it suicide. 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
0: The opinions, beliefs, and viewpoints expressed in this commentary are those of the author and do not necessarily represent those of BIN and its founding partners and employees. Now it's time to bring the funk with Roland S. Martin.
24: The family of Nolan Wells, the 18-year-old Black man who was found dead when his three white friends left him on an island in Mississippi, the family has hired Ben Crump as their attorney. And there are people who consistently blast Crump and lawyers like Harry Daniels and others saying, oh, these folks, they never win. They never win. And I've had to explain this numerous times on Roland Martin Unfiltered and trying to get people to understand the role that they play. First of all, when someone is killed by the police if they are beaten in any of these cases where Crump or Harry Daniels or Daryl Washington, Lee Merritt or others are hired, those individuals are not prosecutors, meaning they cannot prosecute the individuals involved. Their job is to represent the interest of the family. Their job is to generate media attention on these cases. Their job is to actually negotiate settlements. Very few of these cases end up in civil trials. So, but they do file civil lawsuits. And so people need to understand that this notion that they don't win cases, they can't try cases. Only district attorneys can take a case and go to the grand jury and secure an indictment and take it to trial in order to secure a conviction. And so people need to understand the value of these lawyers, because for the most part, the most families can get is going to be a settlement, and you need somebody who understands how to get those settlements. I'm Roland Martin on the Black Information Network.
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6: Big D, big stories.
7: In this hour, the U.S. is conducting new strikes against Iran. In a post, U.S. Central Command says by order of President Trump, forces have started conducting additional strikes against Iran to further degrade their ability to threaten freedom of navigation in the Strait of Hormuz. Kentucky's governor wants more information on Senator Mitch McConnell's health. And the Department of Homeland Security is leading the investigation after an ICE agent shot and killed a man in Houston on Tuesday. I'm Amber Payton, and that's what's trending.
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8: A lot is happening around the NBA. The New York Knicks are getting good news as Finals MVP Jalen Brunson is expected to be ready for training camp after undergoing wrist surgery. ESPN reports Brunson played through a left wrist injury during the postseason, averaging more than 28 points per game. He's expected to resume basketball activities later this summer. Meanwhile, in Cleveland, Donovan Mitchell is staying with the Cavaliers after agreeing to a four-year, $273 million max extension. The deal keeps the six-time All-Star in Cleveland after leading the Cavs to the playoffs in each of his four seasons. Elsewhere, the Detroit Pistons and Milwaukee Bucks also made a trade, with Detroit sending Caris LeVert and two second-round picks to Milwaukee for Torian Prince and Gary Harris, giving the Pistons added financial flexibility while adding veteran depth. And finally, Kyle Lowry is officially calling it a career. The 40-year-old signed a ceremonial one-day contract with the Toronto Raptors to retire with the franchise he helped lead to the 2019 NBA championship. Lowry spent nine seasons in Toronto, earned six All-Star selections, and leaves the game as one of the most accomplished point guards in his generation. With the latest in sports, I'm Morgan Wood on the Black Information Network.
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8: Drama is surrounding the highly anticipated film adaptation of Children of Blood and Bone.
0: Author Tomi Adeyemi says she's officially separating herself from the movie, revealing she has not seen the finished project and does not plan to watch or promote it. The film, based on Adeyemi's best-selling fantasy novel, features a star-studded cast including Viola Davis, Idris Elba, and others. Adeyemi has not yet shared all the details behind the fallout, but the situation has sparked conversations around creative control, representation, and the challenges of bringing Black stories to the big screen. Elsewhere in entertainment news, members of Los Angeles County Medical Examiner's Office are under investigation over alleged leaks tied to the murder case involving singer David. NBC Los Angeles reports more than a dozen employees are being questioned as investigators determine whether graphic details from an autopsy report were revealed before becoming public. The defendant, David Burke, is charged with killing Celeste Rivas Hernandez, whose dismembered remains were found in a Tesla registered to the singer. Burke has pleaded not guilty. With the latest in entertainment news, I'm Morgan Wood on the Black Information Network.
5: The United States Senate has had a total of 12 Black members, with the first being Hiram Rhodes Rebels, elected in 1870 during the Reconstruction era. Jim Crow and other disenfranchisement tactics led to a gap of nearly 90 years between the first and second U.S. Black senators. In 1992, Carol Moseley Braun became the first Black woman to serve in the U.S. Senate.
10: I don't know, maybe this is just my day to get to talk about race. Maybe I'm just lucky like that today.
5: Vice President Kamala Harris became the second Black female to serve as a U.S. Senator in 2017. Barack Obama was the fifth Black senator and the first to be elected President of the United States.
11: Race is an issue that I believe this nation cannot afford to ignore right now.
5: While Georgia's Raphael Warnock is the latest Black member of the U.S. Senate after his 2021 election. Black U.S. senators have made contributions to the country and paved the way for future generations of Black leaders. That's a fact. This is Mike Moore for the Black Information Network.
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13: America has unfolded under formidable constraints, yet Black entrepreneurs and communities have continuously built and rebuilt. Madam C.J. Walker, known as America's first female self-made millionaire, and Magdalena Walker, the first Black woman to charter a bank in the United States, are just two examples among many who established businesses, banks, and mutual aid societies. These achievements are not only inspiring, but they also document a long tradition of Black self-sufficiency, collective support, and economic creativity in the face of exclusion and adversity. The destruction of Tulsa's Black Wall Street in 1921 is a stark reminder of the violence often met up against Black economic success. In a single night, a thriving community was destroyed, hundreds were killed, and thousands left homeless. This was not an isolated incident. Economic progress was frequently met with hostility and violence. Rosewood, Florida, tells another painful story. In 1923, a white mob descended on the town, burned it down, and forced Black people to run for their lives. What had been a thriving, economically sound community became a symbol of how quickly Black progress could be erased. In Wilmington, North Carolina, white supremacists staged a coup in 1898 that wiped out Black political power and drove many Black residents out of the city. The attack struck at the Black press, Black leadership, and Black community life all at once. And in Ocoee, Florida, Black residents were attacked one election day in 1920 when Black citizens were targeted while trying to exercise their right to vote. In Vienna, Illinois, white residents burned down Black homes in 1954, forcing many Black residents to flee in the face of violence. Now, these are just a few of many examples of America's racial violence. They were deliberate efforts to strip Black communities of power, wealth building, and as well, protection. Yet, through it all, Black communities demonstrated remarkable resilience, rebuilding again, often with little or no support from the broader society. We found economic success by way of Black farms. We had our own agricultural banks, divisions of insurance, and supply stores. They were so successful, white farmers would visit the Black side of town to purchase products to save money, and we thrived through a web of other businesses, churches, beauty shops, newspapers, credit unions, hotels, hospitals, real estate developments, bus and transportation services, professional sports businesses such as the Negro Baseball Leagues, fraternities, sororities, and neighborhood organizations. So, as we celebrate our 250-year anniversary, Black Americans created networks of mutual support and social infrastructure where the state failed or actively excluded them. This legacy is not always glamorous, but it is a testament to survival, creativity, and the ongoing work of community building in the face of adversity. I'm Doug Davis, looking back on the Black perspective of America 250 on the Black Information Network.
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17: 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But it's not all sunshine. The upfront cost can be pretty steep. You will also have to pay ongoing fees like royalties. Plus, you will not have full creative control. You will be expected to follow the rules of the franchise. And if the brand takes a hit somewhere else, well, your location might suffer too. So it's a trade-off, structure and support versus the upfront cost and less control. But lots of entrepreneurs love this challenge, and maybe you will too. Money news at 24 and 54 minutes past each hour. I'm Nicole Deal on your home for Black News First, the Black Information Network.
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0: On your home for 24/7 news, the Black Information Network. A Black family is suing the city of Los Angeles after an LAPD officer shot and killed a pet dog in Chinoga Park. The family is seeking damages for what it calls an undue use of force.
25: And then they saw Jameson and they're like, put the dog away, put your dog back, put your dog. I was like, okay, yeah, no problem. And then next thing I know, Jameson's lying on the ground. Jameson wasn't baring teeth. He wasn't growling. He wasn't aggressive. He wasn't barking. He was just moving towards the officer.
0: The shooting happened June 13th after officers responded to reports of a screaming woman inside an apartment. Marie Marseille, a nurse originally from New York, was screaming in excitement after the Knicks won the NBA championship. Jameson, a 100-pound shaggy golden Saint Berdoodle, was shot after running out of Marseille's apartment. An appeals court has struck down a Florida state law that would restrict teaching progressive ideas in a college classroom. The Stop Woke Act was signed into law by Republican Governor Ron DeSantis in 2022 and restricts teaching ideas on race, gender, and other topics in public schools. The law remains in effect for Florida grade schools, but part of the law related to colleges was struck down Tuesday.
2: And another round of admission tickets to the Obama Presidential Center are up for grabs. The Obama Foundation said it expects high interest and potential ticket holders may experience a wait while purchasing. Consumers will be able to buy up to 9 tickets that range in price from $15 to $30. Obama Foundation CEO Valerie Jarrett says she hopes the Obama Presidential Center will be inspiring.
18: What we hope is that they won't just learn about his presidency and the people upon whose shoulders he and Michelle Obama stand, but importantly, they'll leave inspired to do a little something different in their own lives.
2: The tickets will offer admission to the Obama Center in the fall through January 3rd. They're available at Obama.org. The Obama Foundation is a nonprofit collaborator of the Black Information Network. I'm Misty Jordan on your home for Black News First, the Black Information Network. Now, here's your Washington Roundup.
0: President Trump is overseas for the NATO summit where defense spending, Ukraine, and rising global tensions are taking center stage. Trump is pushing NATO allies to increase their military spending while the alliance is also discussing more support for Ukraine, including additional air defense systems. Meanwhile, Trump is warning that a recent ceasefire with Iran is no longer holding, raising new concerns about a possible escalation in the Middle East. This comes as Trump is reigniting tensions with some NATO allies, criticizing countries over defense commitments and questioning America's role in global partnerships. The president says his approach puts America first, but critics say his moves could create more uncertainty around U.S. alliances and foreign policy. As Trump meets with world leaders, the question remains how these decisions will impact America from national security to the economy. That's your Washington Roundup. I'm Morgan Wood on the Black Information Network.
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20: This is Esther Dillard with another spotlight on Black excellence. Tyler Perry is one of the most successful figures in the entertainment industry. Born in New Orleans, Louisiana in 1969, Emmett Perry Jr. endured a difficult childhood marked by poverty and abuse. After changing his name and moving to Atlanta in 1992, Tyler Perry began writing and producing stage plays that became highly successful.
21: All you gotta do is take an R&B song, put Jesus in it, and it's a gospel song.
20: What? It was also during that time that he created his signature character, the iconic Mabel Medea Simmons.
22: Yea, though she walked in the valley with the shadow of Little Red Riding Hood and the Three Bears.
20: With an estimated net worth of over $1 billion, Tyler Perry is also a generous philanthropist, having donated millions to such causes as education, civil rights, and disaster relief. And another shining example of Black excellence. I'm Esther Dillard on the Black Information Network.
7: I'm Amber Payton with BIN News Now. Black Chicago Mayor Brandon Johnson is warning the city's finances could get worse with the budget now $130 million short halfway through the fiscal year.
26: Gaps have emerged due to the regressive revenue options.
7: Johnson blames aldermen for passing a spending plan with revenue measures that failed to bring in money. An appeals court has struck down part of Florida's Stop Woke Act, restricting classroom discussions in colleges. The law signed by Governor Ron DeSantis in 2022 limits teaching on race, gender, and other topics. The court said the college provision violated the First Amendment and academic freedom, though the law remains in effect for grade schools. And Deion Sanders says he's healthy again after battling bladder cancer last season. The Colorado head coach said he tried to hide his weight loss and missed significant time with the team, which he believes contributed to the Buffalo's 3-9 record. Sanders says he's fully involved this season and expects a better year. Get BIN News Now on demand 24/7 on the iHeartRadio app.
27: I'm Kevin Brown on your home for 24/7 News, the Black Information Network. The U.S. Supreme Court is allowing Texas to enforce a new law that requires cell phone app stores to verify users' ages. Backers say it meets the needs of most families.
28: Parents in Texas are pleading for more tools to protect their children online.
27: David Dunmoyer of the Texas Public Policy Foundation expects other states to follow suit, even though a lawsuit is working its way through the courts. Civil rights groups argue the restrictions are unconstitutional. There's a hearing set for August before the conservative Fifth Circuit Court of Appeals. The Aspen Acres fire is still producing thick smoke over southern Colorado as it continues to burn. The fire has burned 96,000 acres, and it is 16% contained. Fire Operations Chief Zach Fleming says crews are making progress in select areas.
1: Active all day. So the firefighters are in there mopping up around structures, securing the line, and spending quite a bit of time and energy in that area.
27: Fire crews say they've encountered less than favorable conditions on the northern end of the fire, which is inching closer to the Fremont County line. Wind shifts are already happening, and thunderstorms in the forecast could bring much-needed but also unpredictable winds. A federal judge has blocked the U.S. Department of Justice subpoena seeking personal information of Fulton County election workers involved in the 2020 election. The subpoena requested names, addresses, phone numbers, and more for thousands of workers. The ruling comes as the FBI plans to review seized election documents in Fulton County. Judge William Ray called the subpoena staggering and unreasonable, agreeing with Fulton County that it was an arbitrary fishing expedition. Ray also noted that the statute of limitations for charges related to the 2020 election have expired. Texas Attorney General Ken Paxton appears to have voted in six elections in the past 2 years using an address where he did not live, despite his office's warnings against misrepresenting residents on election records. Paxton announced a tip line for reporting voter fraud 2 weeks before this year's primary elections. He continues to list his former home address in Collin County on his voter registration, even though he reportedly moved out a year earlier. Paxton's living arrangements since his separation from his wife are not public, but information suggests he may have been residing in a Denton County home since February. Despite his own warnings about election laws, Paxton's voter registration situation raises questions about his compliance with residency requirements. A recent survey found that 35% of Americans would end a relationship if their partner asked them to give up their pet, with an additional 22% considering it. Pets are now a crucial part of the dating scene, with many people factoring them into a relationship decision. The survey also revealed that women are more likely to leave a relationship over a pet ultimatum, while men are more likely to reject a potential partner because of their pet. The trend of pet-inclusive relationships is growing, with many couples making lifestyle adjustments to accommodate their furry family members. Additionally, discussions around pet custody agreements are becoming more common, as pets are increasingly seen as family members rather than property. I'm Kevin Brown on your home for Black News First, the Black Information Network.
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0: Lawrence had a major crush on her, and she was already seeing someone, so she felt it was best if she declined the record.
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4: I'm Mike Stevens on your home for Black News First, the Black Information Network. An arrest has been made as Northwest Indiana authorities investigate a deadly shooting that killed a black 10-year-old Chicago boy. Black crime victim advocate Andrew Holmes says Montana Weathers was shot early Sunday when a person in a car pulled the trigger.
5: A relative pushed a little 10-year-old out of the way, not knowing that when they get up and turn around, that he had been struck by gunfire.
4: A 50-year-old man was also wounded, and he remains hospitalized. A witness says the suspect was arguing with his girlfriend at the time of the shootings. The family of a black man who was shot and killed by National Guard troops in downtown Memphis is demanding the release of any video of the incident. Black Tennessee State Representative Justin Pearson says he plans to find a way to hold all those involved in the incident responsible,
6: so that this young person's life is not in vain, but also that his family gets answers to the questions that I know they have about what has happened.
4: He made the comments in a video posted on Instagram. Two guard members reportedly opened fire on 20-year-old Tyron Johnson early Sunday after they say he turned in their direction with a gun during a foot pursuit.
6: It should not be normalized that the American U.S. military is killing American citizens on U.S. soil. This is not okay, and we cannot normalize it.
4: The Tennessee Bureau of Investigation is leading the probe into what happened. In mostly black metro Detroit, just about everybody has their power back on now after severe storms and extreme heat swept through the area over the holiday weekend. Strong storms Friday night brought wind gusts up to 70 miles per hour, knocking down trees and power lines and leaving hundreds of customers in the dark.

0: be dismissed as well for improper comments. A Collin County jury that didn't have a single black person on it found Anthony, who's now a 19-year-old, guilty of murder in connection with the death of Austin Metcalf in June. That same jury sentenced him to 35 years in prison. Now, the filing argues that in part, prosecutors backed away from an alleged off-the-record agreement that influenced Anthony's decision not to testify, and the jury received improper instructions. Now, Anthony's team is also asking a judge, John Roach, who oversaw the trial, to be removed because of problematic comments he made during a televised interview after the trial. NBC 5 says he told reporters the jury got it right. Prosecutors deny any misconduct. I'm Tammy Eswick on your home for Black News First, Dallas's BIN 1630 and 970, the Black Information Network.
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13: 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That's what we deliver 24/7. We don't filter your experience through someone else's lens. We lead with the facts, and we create Black voices every step of the way. Whether it's Supreme Court decisions, local elections, or health disparities, we're breaking it down so you can make sense of it. The Black Information Network is not just a news service, it's a public service. 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With Black News First, this is the Black Information Network.
14: The opinions, beliefs, and viewpoints expressed in this commentary are those of the author and do not necessarily represent those of BIN and its founding partners and employees.
15: I'm James T. Harris, and I have something to say. The fireworks are over. The flags are coming down. America has officially celebrated 250 years of independence. Now the celebration gives way to something more important, taking stock of who we are. A new Gallup poll found that pride in America has fallen to the lowest level ever recorded. At the same time, Republicans remain far more likely than Democrats to say they're proud to be Americans. That's a remarkable reversal. The people who are constantly accused of being a threat to this country are the ones most willing to stand up and say they love it. Somewhere along the way, patriotism became political. Loving America became something you had to apologize for. Instead of teaching gratitude, we've taught grievance. Instead of encouraging people to build, own, achieve, and contribute, we've encouraged too many people to believe America owes them

0: something simply because they exist. That's not the American spirit. The founders didn't sign the Declaration of Independence because they thought this nation would be flawless. They signed it because they believed liberty was worth risking everything for. They believed free people could build strong families, own property, start businesses, worship God freely, and create opportunities that had never existed before. That's still the promise of America. Real patriotism doesn't ignore our mistakes. It refuses to let those mistakes define us. It recognizes that no nation has done more to expand freedom, create opportunity, and lift millions of people from poverty than the United States of America. Our 250th birthday is behind us. The next chapter starts now. The future of this country won't be decided by people who spend their lives condemning America. It will be written by Americans willing to build it, defend it, and lead. Leave it stronger than they found it. I'm James T. Harris for the Black Information Network.
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3: Here's what's trending this hour. President Trump is returning back to the U.S. using the old Air Force One after alluding to the possibility of being on Iran's assassination list. Trump said the new $400 billion Air Force One would be sent home through Europe instead so soldiers could see it. Graham Plattner is reportedly holed up in his home as the Democratic Party awaits his decision about exiting the race. And the 78th Emmy Awards nominations are now out. I'm Amber Payton, and that's what's trending.
2: 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Here's Morgan Wood.
4: A Savannah State University baseball player and HBCU baseball all-star MVP is now at the center of an immigration case after being detained by U.S. Immigration and Customs Enforcement, also known as ICE. Johan Sandoval, a 22-year-old international student from the Dominican Republic, was taken into custody last week while in New York, according to his family and university officials. Sandoval was a standout player for the Savannah State Tigers, earning All-Southern Intercollegiate Athletic Conference honors and being named Most Valuable Player at the

0: has not publicly released additional details about the case. Savannah State President Dr. Jermaine Worrell says he's working with Sandoval's family and an immigration attorney as the case moves forward. With the latest in HBCU news, I'm Morgan Wood on the Black Information Network.
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2: In unfortunate news in entertainment, pioneering battle rapper MC Sparky D has died at the age of 61. The hip-hop trailblazer passed away on July 4th. She launched her career in 1983 as a member of the Brooklyn hip-hop group, the Playgirls, before rising to fame with her iconic Roxanne Wars diss track, Sparky's Turn, Roxanne, You're Done. She is remembered as one of the first women to make a name for herself in battle rap. Meanwhile, Black country music star Darius Rucker is setting the record straight about his hit version of Wagon Wheel. After sharing a video of U.S. soccer star Weston McKennie singing the song, one social media user accused Rucker of acting like he wrote it. The country star quickly responded, saying, "I never once said I wrote it," adding that it isn't the first cover to become a hit. Wagon Wheel was co-written by Bob Dylan and Keith Sakura of Old Crow Medicine Show, before Rucker's Grammy-winning 2013 version helped introduce it to a new generation. And Future is gearing up to release his 10th studio album titled The Real Me. In a post on X, Future called the project the album of the century. It drops on July 10th. With the latest in entertainment, I'm Morgan Wood on the Black Information Network.

album, he was accepting submissions of songs. Enter Brother Number Two. Brother Number Two submits a song for Brother Number One's album, but Brother Number One says, uh-uh, that's trash.

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1: I'm Mike Moore on your home for 24/7 news, the Black Information Network. We begin in Illinois. A hearing to determine if the former Sangamon County, Illinois Sheriff's deputy convicted of killing a black woman, Sonia Massey, will be released from prison early will be closed to the public. Sean Grayson is set to appear before the Illinois Prisoner Review Board on July 31st. The board decided that the hearing will be closed. Grayson was sentenced to 20 years in prison in January after he was found guilty last October of second-degree murder. Authorities say the former deputy shot and killed the unarmed woman in July of 2024 after she called 911 over a potential intruder at her Springfield home. He's pushing for early release under the Joe Coleman Medical Release Act. And our next story is also out of Illinois. Chicago Mayor Brandon Johnson is warning City Hall about a possible budget shortfall this year. The city's black mayor says a mid-year budget report shows alternative revenues that were part of a city council-backed 2026 alternative budget have fallen more than $130 million short of projections.
2: Last December, we warned that some of those revenue sources would not perform as the caucus members or city council members that were more aligned with the interests of corporations. Now, halfway through the year, we are seeing those warnings come to fruition.
1: The mayor's report says the city is $32 million under budget on revenues through the first half of the year. Last December, Johnson chose not to sign the 2026 budget after the council rejected his corporate head tax. And we've learned attorneys representing Carmelo Anthony have filed two legal motions in an attempt to overturn his murder conviction in the stabbing death of Austin Metcalf.
3: The motions include a request for the judge to be removed from presiding over post-trial proceedings and a motion for a new trial based on constitutional and legal challenges. Anthony was sentenced to 35 years in prison following a trial that sparked protests and racial tensions. Civil rights and criminal defense attorneys are representing Anthony pro bono in his appeals, raising concerns about the fairness of the trial, including the lack of black jurors. I'm Morgan Wood on the Black Information Network, your home for black news first.
1: In Detroit, Michigan, a 5-year-old boy is hospitalized after being shot in the arm while riding his bicycle outside of his home on Detroit's west side. Black Police Chief Todd Bettison says they've identified a person of interest who is a 15 or 16-year-old known to frequent the area.
4: His father was supervising, and the father heard approximately 3 gunshots, and his child fell from his bicycle.
1: The boy is expected to recover. Bettison says they don't believe that he was the target. And finally, Jason Ralph, a black firefighter in training with the New York City Fire Department, surprised his girlfriend, Daisy Moore, with a proposal during a routine rescue drill at the department's Family Day event. Ralph, wearing his firefighter gear, climbed down a building to reach Moore, who believed that she was part of a mock rescue demonstration. I'm Mike Moore on your home for 24/7 News, the Black Information Network.
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8: Detroit is expanding its Occupy the Summer initiative to reach even more young black people to provide free programs across the city.
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10: Colorado's black Democrat, Maylot Hero, defeated a veteran Democratic challenger and is among a growing number of Democrats pushing for institutional change within the party.
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3: On your home for 24/7 news, the Black Information Network. A Black mother and her lawyers are suing Suffolk County in New York following the death of her daughter. Portia Duncan is suing the county and Bayport Blue Point Schools for $250 million. She claims her 7-year-old daughter was tortured and killed by her legal guardian.
7: It's not a day that goes by that I don't cry, that I don't think about my daughter, that I don't fault myself.
3: Duncan says her own drug abuse caused her daughter to be placed in foster care last year in January. Her daughter, Jordan, died 11 months later. Emily Kelly, Jordan's court-appointed guardian and the fiance of Jordan's incarcerated father, has been charged with murder. Police believe an 18-year-old shot himself during an attempted robbery in Dayton, Ohio. Police responded to a call from a 44-year-old man who said two people were attempting to steal his vehicle. The man told officials he confronted the accused robbers inside his car when one pulled out a gun and tried to shoot him, but accidentally shot himself. The suspects then drove themselves to a nearby hospital. And former talk show host Montel Williams sat down with Maury Povich recently and discussed Kamala Harris's presidential run in 2024. Williams dated the former vice president in 2001. He said he's not surprised she didn't win, even though he thinks she would have made a good president.
14: One of the smartest people I think I've ever met in my life. And think that, you know, could she have done a good job? Without a doubt. But I think circumstances and timing were all bad. Anybody out there who thinks that America is going to elect a woman in the next 4 or 5 years, you are crazy. Care what woman it is. I'm just going to say that. I don't think America is ready for that.
3: Harris became the Democratic nominee after former President Joe Biden ended his reelection campaign. Harris had 107 days to run a general election campaign. President Trump campaigned for 2 years before Election Day. Harris has not ruled out another presidential run. Follow us on Facebook, Instagram, and TikTok at Black Information Network and on Blue Sky at Black InfoNet. I'm Misty Jordan on your home for Black News First, the Black Information Network. 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
16: Alcohol and smoking are now being linked to another major health concern for women, an increased risk of irregular heartbeats and breast cancer. For years, experts have warned that drinking alcohol and smoking can raise a woman's risk of developing breast cancer. Now, the American Heart Association says those same habits may also increase the risk of atrial fibrillation, a condition that causes an irregular heartbeat and can lead to serious problems like stroke. This matters for Black women who face higher rates of heart disease and are more likely to die from heart-related conditions. Black women are also more likely to be diagnosed with aggressive forms of breast cancer. A global study found women 55 and older face the highest risk, especially in the U.S. Doctors say cutting back on alcohol, avoiding smoking, and getting regular screenings can help. That's your Healthy Minutes. I'm Morgan Wood on the Black Information Network, BINnews.com, your home for Black News First.
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19: Hope in the face of difficulty. hope in the face of uncertainty, the audacity of hope. I'm asking you to believe, not in my ability to bring about change, but in yours. Yes, we can.
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21: Welcome to Hope Has an Address. I'm Bree Wood for the Black Information Network. If you've been wondering what it will actually feel like to visit the Obama Presidential Center now that it's open, the answer goes far beyond a museum visit. What has taken shape in Chicago's historic Jackson Park was designed as a destination for learning, gathering, reflection, and community connection. The grand opening ceremony was on June 18th, and the public is now able to visit the campus and museum. But what's important to understand is that it wasn't built as a place where visitors simply walk through a few exhibits and leave. The Obama Foundation's vision is much bigger. The goal was to create a campus that's meant to be experienced, and they succeeded.
22: Welcome to the Obama Presidential Center. We cannot wait to have you come here and visit.
23: It's a home away from home, and even though it has our names on it, it's all for you, so take care of it.
21: Much of the Obama Presidential Center is free and open to the public every day. That means visitors will be able to enjoy many of its spaces, even if they don't purchase a museum ticket. Guests will find original commissioned artwork throughout the grounds, creating opportunities for inspiration and conversation. Visitors can stroll through the Women's Garden, gather at John Lewis Plaza, relax on the Great Lawn, or take in the beauty of the Wetland Walk. The Honorable Valerie Jarrett, former senior advisor to President Obama and current CEO of the Obama Foundation, speaks more on the history that is also covered when you step into the museum.
24: I think it's important that people appreciate that this is not a time capsule that just simply captures President Obama's time in office. It is really set in the context of history. We begin with the Declaration of Independence, the end of slavery, Reconstruction, the suffrage movement, the civil rights movement, all of the different building blocks that led him to be elected president of the United States.
21: Families can spend time at the playground while visitors looking to stay a little longer can enjoy the cafe, dine at the restaurant, relax in picnic areas, or stop by the campus store. Chef Cliff Rome was personally chosen by President Obama to lead the team at Tafari's Kitchen, named after the Obama family's longtime personal chef and friend, the late Tafari Campbell.
25: I'm a kid from the south side of Chicago. I grew up in a community called Inglewood. Being a chef is one thing, but being selected by President Obama is crazy. So when we decided to come up with a menu, you know, everything had to be approved by President Obama. This is Mrs. Obama's mother's dish, rice with peppers, onions, and garlic, smoked sausage, pork bacon, sauteed shrimp. President Obama, he tasted it, he said, it's good. It's not hers, but it's definitely good. Food, like music, is closely tied to memory. And I think that the thing that we like to talk about the most is how food makes you feel. We say that medicine doesn't start at the doctor's office, it actually starts at the kitchen table.
21: Inside the museum, the experience will be more structured. According to the Obama Foundation, admission will be managed through time entry tickets. Officials also say pricing is comparable to other major Chicago museums and includes everyday discounts, along with designated free days for Illinois residents. One of the most meaningful features of the campus may be the Chicago Public Library branch located on site. The library features interactive media spaces, quiet reading and work areas, and a presidential reading room inspired by President and Mrs. Obama's lifelong love of books and learning. That addition reflects a larger purpose. This campus wasn't built solely as a destination for tourists. It was also created as a place for neighborhood residents, students, educators, families, and lifelong learners. A place people can return to as part of everyday life, and you'll definitely want to. And perhaps that's what stands out most. To learn more about the Obama Presidential Center, visit obama.org and visit binnews.com/interviews for exclusives from the opening of the center. For the Black Information Network, I'm Bree Wood.
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27: And
0: In 2019, marine scientists discovered the remains of the Clotilda at the bottom of Alabama's Mobile River. The Clotilda is believed to be the last known intact U.S. slave ship. In 1860, the Clotilda smuggled 110 Africans to Alabama, decades after the importation of slaves was outlawed in the United States. To hide the crime, the ship's captain, William Foster, burned and sunk the ship. Surviving ancestors of that final harrowing journey went on to establish Africatown, which still exists today. In her best-selling book, Barracoon, released in 2018, Zora Neale Hurston tells the story of Cudjoe Lewis, the last enslaved African on the Clotilda. The book details Lewis's experiences aboard the slave ship and his role in founding Africatown. Lewis died in 1935 at the age of 94. Africatown and the Clotilda are an intricate part of the national conversation about reparations, highlighting the lasting legacy of this dark chapter in American history. I'm Andrea Coleman on the Black Information Network.
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2: I'm Mike Stevens on your home from Black News First, the Black Information Network. Even with the best efforts by police, community advocates, and parents, violent behavior continues to happen among young Black people. Chicago police continue to investigate a mass shooting that left 7 people wounded on the city's west side over the holiday weekend. Correspondent Perry Williams explains.
4: The crime happened early Sunday morning. Violence interrupter Frederick Seaton says prior to the shooting, at least 300 people filled Maypole Avenue.
5: Can't control a large crowd, not with 12 guys. Even Chicago police did their best. I got to give them credit for it.
4: 28th Ward Alderman Jason Urban says he's exploring ways to hold organizers of large unsanctioned events accountable when the gatherings spiral out of control. I'm Perry Williams.
2: Well, this is a reminder to all of us to be careful about how we handle portable generators. In the mostly Black Detroit area, 2 young girls, ages 8 and 12, have died from suspected carbon monoxide poison after a portable generator was operated inside an enclosed garage during a storm-related power outage. Police and firefighters responding to the home on the 4th of July found both children unresponsive. Authorities are reminding people never to use generators inside homes, garages, or other enclosed spaces, and to make sure carbon monoxide detectors are installed and working properly throughout our homes. A group of researchers are trying to reduce the high death rate from prostate cancer among Black men by developing guidelines for targeted screenings. The guidelines focus on risk factors like age, family history, and African ancestry to ensure the right men get the blood test and do the tests at the right time. The initiative aims to prevent overdiagnosis and overtreatment while improving early detection and treatment outcomes for prostate cancer in predominantly Black neighborhoods. I'm Mike Stevens on the Black Information Network. Now your local news.
6: I'm Tammy Eswick on your home for Black News First. Dallas's BIN 1630 and 970, the Black Information Network. Many people have been wondering why Black 19-year-old Carmelo Anthony never took the stand during his trial. A new court filing is shedding light on that issue as Carmelo Anthony's new legal team wants a judge to toss out his murder conviction, arguing in a new 63-page court filing that his constitutional rights were violated during the trial. But they also want the judge who presided over the case to be dismissed as well for improper comments. A Collin County jury that didn't have a single Black person on it found Anthony, who's now a 19-year-old, guilty of murder in connection with the death of Austin Metcalf in June. That same jury sentenced him to 35 years in prison. Now, the filing argues that, in part, prosecutors backed away from an alleged off-the-record agreement that influenced Anthony's decision not to testify, and the jury received improper instructions. Now, Anthony's team is also asking a judge, John Roach, who oversaw the trial, to be removed because of problematic comments he made during a televised interview after the trial. NBC 5 says he told reporters the jury got it right. Prosecutors deny any misconduct. I'm Tammy Eswick on your home for Black News First. Dallas's BIN 1630 and 970, the Black Information Network.
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27: Imagine you're walking down the street in New York City. 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
29: This is apology.
3: apology. Apology is not associated with the police or any other organization, but rather is a way for you to tell people what you've done wrong and how you feel about it. 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
27: What would you apologize for?
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9: Mom, Dad, I'm really sorry. 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
15: Terrorizing the West Side.
16: This line shouldn't be for apologies. 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Crazy. I don't believe this.
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17: 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Your dungeon or mine.
27: I'm Marissa Bridge. 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And I saw Mr. Apology unravel.
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6: Cell phones have been an integral part of connecting our modern world. But did you know a Black nuclear engineer pioneered the technology for them? Henry Thomas Sampson was born in 1934 in Jackson, Mississippi. He earned his bachelor's degree in chemical engineering from Purdue University in 1956, followed by his master's degree from UCLA in 1961 and his PhD shortly after. In 1971, Henry Sampson created the Gamma Electric Cell. It's a device which produced long-lasting power to satellites. Sampson's innovation caught the attention of the Motorola Company, which then placed his patented technology into their telephones. This eventually led to the very first telephone calls being made using cell phones. Henry Sampson passed on June 4th, 2015. His genius and Black excellence helped create the globally connected world we share today. This is Tammy Eswick for the Black Information Network.
36: 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I'm Mike Strautmanis, and my history lives here.
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0: Here's what's trending this hour. President Trump warns today's strikes on Iran could get much worse. The president goes on to say in a Truth Social post the strikes were, quote, retribution for yesterday's bombing of ships by Iran, end quote. Five faith-based organizations are urging the White House to release funding for HIV and AIDS prevention. And Colorado State University has again lowered its forecast for the 2026 Atlantic hurricane season, now predicting 9 named storms through November. I'm Amber Payton, and that's what's trending.
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1: A lot is happening around the NBA. The New York Knicks are getting good news as Finals MVP Jalen Brunson is expected to be ready for training camp after undergoing wrist surgery. ESPN reports Brunson played through a left wrist injury during the postseason, averaging more than 28 points per game. He's expected to resume basketball activities later this summer. Meanwhile, in Cleveland, Donovan Mitchell is staying with the Cavaliers after agreeing to a 4-year, $273 million max extension. The deal keeps the 6-time All-Star in Cleveland after leading the Cavs to the playoffs in each of his 4 seasons. Elsewhere, the Detroit Pistons and Milwaukee Bucks also made a trade, with Detroit sending Caris LeVert and 2 second-round picks to Milwaukee for Torian Prince and Gary Harris, giving the Pistons added financial flexibility while adding veteran depth. And finally, Kyle Lowry is officially calling it a career. The 40-year-old signed a ceremonial 1-day contract with the Toronto Raptors to retire with the franchise he helped lead to the 2019 NBA championship. Lowry spent 9 seasons in Toronto, earned 6 All-Star selections, and leaves the game as one of the most accomplished point guards in his generation. With the latest in sports, I'm Morgan Wood on the Black Information Network.
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15: Well, the legal drama surrounding radio personality Big Tigger and his estranged wife, Alicia Brown, has taken yet another turn. Brown was arrested in Georgia after authorities located her SUV during a traffic stop connected to a kidnapping-related warrant issued in Maryland. Officials say she was taken into custody without incident, and 2 children who were inside of the vehicle, one of them being Tigger's son, were safely recovered. Brown is now facing a felony interference with child custody charge and could be extradited to Maryland. And Jermaine Dupri is taking Sony Music to court, filing an $18 million lawsuit alleging the company failed to properly pay royalties tied to music from artists including Mariah Carey, Usher, Xscape, Criss Cross, and The Brat. The music mogul claims the issues date back decades and accuses Sony of underreporting royalties and making retroactive changes to royalty statements. According to the lawsuit, Dupri discovered possible discrepancies back in 2023 and says he's owed millions in unpaid royalties and interest. With the latest in entertainment at 17 and 47 minutes past each hour, I'm Bree Wood on the Black Information Network, your home for Black News First.
18: On December 9th, 1946, in Philadelphia, Howard Stanley Frankie Beverly was born. In 1970, he would form the group Raw Soul, which later was renamed Maze. Under the mentorship of Marvin Gaye, Frankie Beverly and Maze would go on to give us 9 gold albums. That's the golden time of day. Frankie Beverly and May's live experience was more like a party than a concert. Dressed in his signature all white, crowds would stand at their feet and sing to the top of their lungs.
3: Ooh, and pray. I like sunshine and rain.
18: Sadly, on September 10th, 2024, Frankie Beverly left us with hits for lifetimes to come. I'm Bill.

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2: The Black Information Network. Taking a look at another aspect of America at 250. A Black perspective. Black Americans have been central to the story of American innovation, though their contributions have often been taught as isolated facts instead of continuous tradition. Inventors, engineers, mathematicians, and problem solvers have reshaped daily life and propelled national progress across generations. The Smithsonian's Lemelson Center highlights both historic and contemporary inventors, such as Lonnie Johnson, whose Super Soaker became a cultural icon.
3: The Super Soaker 50. Just pump up our powerful air pressure system, and you can soak someone up to 50 feet away. The Super Soaker 50 from Laramie.
2: Johnson also contributed to energy research in NASA's missions, even when denied access, funding, or even recognition. Black Americans have continuously innovated, reminding us that the nation's progress has depended on talents and ideas that were too often overlooked or undervalued. At NASA, Black women mathematicians like Mary W. Jackson, Katherine Johnson, Dorothy Vaughan, and Christine Darden were essential in the success of the American space program.
4: There are quite a few women working in the space program.
2: The pioneering mathematicians and engineers were featured in the 2016 biographical drama Hidden Figures.
5: There are no colored bathrooms in this building or any building outside the West Campus, which is half a mile away.
2: The achievements of these Black women and their innovation is about more than just patents or public acclaim.
5: And I work like a dog, day and night, living off a coffee from a pot none of you want to touch.
2: Black Americans have contributed to every field, from medicine to transportation, often overcoming significant barriers to pursue their visions.
6: Excuse me if I have to go to the restroom a few times a day.
2: As we celebrate America's 250th anniversary, Black history literally goes out of this world.
7: 5, 4, 3, ignition.
2: Glover was the first Black man to pilot the Artemis II spacecraft around the moon.
8: I have not processed what we just did, and I'm afraid to start even trying.
2: Glover reflects on his mission with fellow astronauts Reed Weissman, Christina Cook, and Jeremy Hansen, and talks about the future of space travel for all mankind.
9: Your support and trust in us has enabled this, and so many people that have worked for so long to make this possible. 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There's so much data that you've seen already, but all the good stuff is coming back with us. There's so many more pictures, so many more stories.
8: I also hope we are pushing the other direction, that one day we don't have to talk about these first. This is the human history. It's about human history. It's the story of humanity, not Black history, not women's history.
2: Henry Harris, looking back on the Black perspective of America 250 on the Black Information Network.
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3: 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Plus, you will not have full creative control. 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And if the brand takes a hit somewhere else, well, your location might suffer too. So it's a trade-off, structure and support versus the upfront cost and less control. But lots of entrepreneurs love this challenge, and maybe you will too. Money news at 24 and 54 minutes past each hour. I'm Nicole Deal on your home for Black News First, the Black Information Network.
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4: Dee Jordan on your home for 24/7 News, the Black Information Network. A Black family is suing the city of Los Angeles after an LAPD officer shot and killed a pet dog in Chinoga Park. The family is seeking damages for what it calls an undue use of force.
5: And then they saw Jameson and they're like, put the dog away, put your dog back, put your dog. I was like, okay, yeah, no problem. And then next thing I know, Jameson's lying on the ground. Jameson wasn't baring teeth. He wasn't growling. He wasn't aggressive. He wasn't barking. He was just moving towards the officer.
4: The shooting happened June 13th after officers responded to reports of a screaming woman inside an apartment. Marie Marseille, a nurse originally from New York, was screaming in excitement after the Knicks won the NBA championship. Jameson, a 100-pound shaggy golden Saint Berdoodle, was shot after running out of Marseille's apartment. An appeals court has struck down a Florida state law that would restrict teaching progressive ideas in a college classroom. The Stop Woke Act was signed into law by Republican Governor Ron DeSantis in 2022 and restricts teaching ideas on race, gender, and other topics in public schools. The law remains in effect for Florida grade schools, but part of the law related to colleges was struck down Tuesday. And another round of admission tickets to the Obama Presidential Center are up for grabs. The Obama Foundation said it expects high interest and potential ticket holders may experience a wait while purchasing. Consumers will be able to buy up to 9 tickets that range in price from $15 to $30. Obama Foundation CEO Valerie Jarrett says she hopes the Obama Presidential Center will be inspiring.
6: What we hope is that they won't just learn about his presidency and the people upon whose shoulders he and Michelle Obama stand. But importantly, they'll leave inspired to do a little something different in their own lives.
4: The tickets will offer admission to the Obama Center in the fall through January 3rd. They're available at Obama.org. The Obama Foundation is a nonprofit collaborator of the Black Information Network. I'm Misty Jordan on your home for Black News First, the Black Information Network. Now, here's your Washington Roundup.
7: President Trump says Ukraine will be given permission to manufacture Patriot missiles, an important tool in defending against Russian ballistic missile attacks.
8: A little birdie told me this about the fact that we'll give them the right to make Patriots. We'll show them how to do it. It's very complex, actually, but it's you'll figure out the complexity quickly.
7: The president made the announcement at the NATO summit in Turkey, speaking alongside Ukrainian President Volodymyr Zelensky. Trump added that he had not informed the manufacturer, but that he's pretty sure

0: They'll be thrilled. Trump said he likes Patriot missiles because they are a defensive weapon. He then told reporters this way Zelensky can't complain that the U.S. isn't giving them enough. Trump also said he'll be speaking with Russian President Vladimir Putin, adding that there's pressure on Russia to end the conflict with Ukraine. And that's your Washington Roundup. I'm Mike Moore on your home for 24/7 News, the Black Information Network.
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2: I like to think of the Obama Presidential Center as a tribute to what happens when ordinary people come together to do extraordinary things. We'll tell the story of the volunteers who powered our campaign toward history, and the 8 years of progress, setback, and hope that followed. 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
4: I'm Amber Payton with BIN News Now. Black Chicago Mayor Brandon Johnson is warning the city's finances could get worse with the budget now $130 million short halfway through the fiscal year.
5: Gaps have emerged due to the regressive revenue options.
4: Johnson blames aldermen for passing a spending plan with revenue measures that failed to bring in money. An appeals court has struck down part of Florida's Stop Woke Act, restricting classroom discussions in colleges. The law, signed by Governor Ron DeSantis in 2022, limits teaching on race, gender, and other topics. The court said the college provision violated the First Amendment and academic freedom, though the law remains in effect for grade schools. And Deion Sanders says he's healthy again after battling bladder cancer last season. The Colorado head coach said he tried to hide his weight loss and missed significant time with the team, which he believes contributed to the Buffalo's 3-9 record. Sanders says he's fully involved this season and expects a better year. Get BIN News Now on demand 24/7 on the iHeartRadio app.
6: I'm Vanessa Tyler on the Black Information Network, your home for Black news first. Still no body found yet of that adorable 4-year-old black child. South Carolina authorities are certain Juvea Harris was killed by her parents. Arrest warrants reportedly show the girl's 22-year-old mother admitting to beating the girl and not seeking medical attention. The girl's 23-year-old father also facing charges for knowing about the extreme abuse and showing extreme indifference to human life. A former neighbor tells WYFF-TV as soon as she heard the girl was missing, she knew the mother was behind it.
7: She did something to the baby. That was my first thought. Every time that I went and got her, she was in a room on the floor on a mattress that had urinated all over it. She was dirty, unfed, and she had always had an iPad pushed up to her face, like propped up already. And she didn't move. She just laid down one spot.
6: Aiken County officials continued the search, looking for where the child may have been dumped. A questionable video was going viral in the case of Nolan Wells, the black 18-year-old who went celebrating on the 4th with several white friends on Horn Island in Mississippi and never came home. The audio was hard to make out, but it reportedly shows a group arguing at the beach, with one cursing and saying, "You are not getting on the boat." Police are asking anyone who may have been on the island to please send in videos or pictures, anything that can help this mysterious case. In the meantime, the family has hired civil rights attorney Ben Crump, who is demanding a thorough and transparent investigation. And show the video. The family of Tyrin Johnson wants to see exactly what happened when he was shot dead by National Guard troops in downtown Memphis. Two Guard members reportedly opened fire on the 20-year-old. They claim while in pursuit, he turned and pointed a gun. Those who know and love him doubt the story and want to see the body cam.
8: Killing him, it messed everybody up. He was number 20 years old. I haven't even started living this life yet.
6: The Tennessee Bureau of Investigation is heading the investigation. Black history cannot be ignored in the story of America, despite efforts by the Trump administration, who recently accused the Smithsonian Institution of promoting political activism and the museums telling a woke anti-American story. Secretary of the Smithsonian Lonnie Bunch III is a black man in a battle to hold on to the truth.
9: I think it's really important that we have a commitment to telling the complete story of America, to tell a story that really is a story of many peoples who have shaped this nation, some that people wanted not talk about. But I think our job is to say, how do we tell an accurate history driven by scholarship that's nonpartisan?
6: For more in these stories and international, national, state, and local news impacting the black community, listen to the Black Information Network on the iHeartRadio app or log on to BINnews.com. I'm Vanessa Tyler on the Black Information Network, your home for black news first.
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11: On August 7th, 1948, Alice Coachman made history as the first black woman to win an Olympic gold medal. Her victory in the high jump at the London Olympic Summer Games cemented her legacy as a trailblazer in sports and beyond. Coachman was born in Albany, Georgia in 1923 and grew up in the segregated South, where opportunities for black athletes, particularly women, were scarce. Despite these challenges, her determination was undeniable. She trained barefoot on dirt roads with homemade equipment, proving that passion can overcome the biggest obstacles. At the 1948 Olympics, Coachman's high jump cleared the bar at 5'6" 1/8", and she became the first black woman to win a gold medal. Beyond the track, Coachman became a role model and advocate for young athletes, encouraging them to pursue their dreams regardless of any barriers along the way. As we celebrate all of our country's gold medal winners, let's also take a moment to remember Alice Coachman, the first black woman to win an Olympic gold medal. This is Bree Wood for the Black Information Network.
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12: I'm Mike Stevens on your home for Black News First, the Black Information Network. An arrest has been made as Northwest Indiana authorities investigate a deadly shooting that killed a black 10-year-old Chicago boy. Black crime victim advocate Andrew Holmes says Montana Weathers was shot early Sunday when a person in a car pulled the trigger.
13: A relative pushed a little 10-year-old out of the way, not knowing that when they get up and turn around, that he had been struck by gunfire.
12: A 50-year-old man was also wounded, and he remains hospitalized. A witness says the suspect was arguing with his girlfriend at the time of the shootings. The family of a black man who was shot and killed by National Guard troops in downtown Memphis is demanding the release of any video of the incident. Black Tennessee State Representative Justin Pearson says he plans to find a way to hold all those involved in the incident responsible,
14: so that this young person's life is not in vain, but also that his family gets answers to the questions that I know they have about what has happened.
12: He made the comments in a video posted on Instagram. Two guard members reportedly opened fire on 20-year-old Tyron Johnson early Sunday after they say he turned in their direction with a gun during a foot pursuit.
14: It should not be normalized that the American U.S. military is killing American citizens on U.S. soil. This is not okay, and we cannot normalize it.
12: The Tennessee Bureau of Investigation is leading the probe into what happened. In mostly black metro Detroit, just about everybody has their power back on now after severe storms and extreme heat swept through the area over the holiday weekend. Strong storms Friday night brought wind gusts up to 70 miles per hour, knocking down trees and power lines and leaving hundreds of customers in the dark. I'm Mike Stevens on the Black Information Network. 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
15: I'm Tammy Eswick on your home for Black News First, Dallas's BIN 1630 and 970, the Black Information Network. Many people have been wondering why Black 19-year-old Carmelo Anthony never took the stand during his trial. A new court filing is shedding light on that issue as Carmelo Anthony's new legal team wants a judge to toss out his murder conviction, arguing in a new 63-page court filing that his constitutional rights were violated during the trial. But they also want the judge who presided over the case to be

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3: Cell phones have been an integral part of connecting our modern world. But did you know a Black nuclear engineer pioneered the technology for them? Henry Thomas Sampson was born in 1934 in Jackson, Mississippi. He earned his bachelor's degree in chemical engineering from Purdue University in 1956, followed by his master's degree from UCLA in 1961 and his PhD shortly after. In 1971, Henry Sampson created the gamma electric cell. It's a device which produced long-lasting power to satellites. Sampson's innovation caught the attention of the Motorola Company, which then placed his patented technology into their telephones. This eventually led to the very first telephone calls being made using cell phones. Henry Sampson passed on June 4th, 2015. His genius and Black excellence helped create the globally connected world we share today. This is Tammy Eswick for the Black Information Network.
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0: 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I'm Mike Strautmanis, and my history lives here.
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3: E. Jean Carroll more than $5 million after a verdict found him civilly liable for sexual abuse and defamation. Trump's lawyers had asked for the payment to be delayed while the Supreme Court considered an appeal request, which was rejected. Kentucky Governor Andy Beshear is asking for an update on Senator Mitch McConnell's health. And President Trump is calling the Iran war a tremendous military success for the U.S. I'm Amber Payton, and that's what's trending.
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4: A Savannah State University baseball player and HBCU baseball all-star MVP is now at the center of an immigration case after being detained by U.S. Immigration and Customs Enforcement, also known as ICE. Johan Sandoval, a 22-year-old international student from the Dominican Republic, was taken into custody last week while in New York, according to his family and university officials. Sandoval was a standout player for the Savannah State Tigers, earning All-Southern Intercollegiate Athletic Conference honors and being named Most Valuable Player at the

0: has not publicly released additional details about the case. Savannah State President Dr. Jermaine Worrell says he's working with Sandoval's family and an immigration attorney as the case moves forward. With the latest in HBCU news, I'm Morgan Wood on the Black Information Network.
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4: 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Saunders said she's excited for listeners to join her on her new venture. And in more entertainment news, Dave Chappelle is going viral after an unscripted moment during a live CNN interview with Anderson Cooper and Andy Cohen. While discussing the 4th of July from his hometown of Yellow Springs, Ohio, a technical delay led to an awkward pause, prompting jokes from both the hosts and Chappelle. The comedian then let the F-bomb slip on air before immediately apologizing. Despite the brief hiccup, Chappelle continued the conversation, sharing his thoughts on patriotism and saying his favorite thing about America is its people. With the latest in entertainment at 17 and 47 minutes past each hour, I'm Bree Wood on the Black Information Network, your home for Black News First.
5: People will come, Ray. People will most definitely come.
6: Born in Mississippi in 1931, James Earl Jones would become a powerful symbol of resilience and excellence. From the Great White Hope to voicing Darth Vader.
7: No, I am the father.
6: Jones' resonant voice and commanding presence helped him become one of the most distinguished actors of his generation. Crediting poetry and acting for helping him overcome a childhood stutter, his Broadway debut would come in 1957. Winning his first Tony Award in 1968, he would go on to join a select group of entertainers by also winning a Grammy, Emmy, and Oscar, or EGOT. His impact so powerful, the Court Theater on Broadway was renamed after him in 2022. Breaking barriers in Hollywood and theater at a time when opportunities for Black actors were limited.
8: Go through life worried if someone had liked you or not. You best make sure that they are doing right by you.
6: James Earl Jones' success and legacy are a source of inspiration and pride for the Black community. Rest in power, James Earl Jones.
9: I'm Mike Moore on your home for 24/7 News, the Black Information Network. We begin in Illinois. A hearing to determine if the former Sangamon County, Illinois Sheriff's deputy convicted of killing a Black woman, Sonia Massey, will be released from prison early will be closed to the public. Sean Grayson is set to appear before the Illinois Prisoner Review Board on July 31st. The board decided that the hearing will be closed. Grayson was sentenced to 20 years in prison in January after he was found guilty last October of second-degree murder. Authorities say the former deputy shot and killed the unarmed woman in July of 2024 after she called 911 over a potential intruder at her Springfield home. He's pushing for early release under the Joe Coleman Medical Release Act. And our next story is also out of Illinois. Chicago Mayor Brandon Johnson is warning City Hall about a possible budget shortfall this year. The city's Black mayor says a mid-year budget report shows alternative revenues that were part of a city council-backed 2026 alternative budget have fallen more than $130 million short of projections.
10: Last December, we warned that some of those revenue sources would not perform as the caucus members or city council members that were more aligned with the interests of corporations. Now, halfway through the year, we are seeing those warnings come to fruition.
9: The mayor's report says the city is $32 million under budget on revenues through the first half of the year. Last December, Johnson chose not to sign the 2026 budget after the council rejected his corporate head tax. And we've learned attorneys representing Carmelo Anthony have filed two legal motions in an attempt to overturn his murder conviction in the stabbing death of Austin Metcalf.
0: The motions include a request for the judge to be removed from presiding over post-trial proceedings and a motion for a new trial based on constitutional and legal challenges. Anthony was sentenced to 35 years in prison following a trial that sparked protests and racial tensions. Civil rights and criminal defense attorneys are representing Anthony pro bono in his appeals, raising concerns about the fairness of the trial, including the lack of black jurors. I'm Morgan Wood on the Black Information Network, your home for Black News First.
9: In Detroit, Michigan, a 5-year-old boy is hospitalized after being shot in the arm while riding his bicycle outside of his home on Detroit's west side. Black Police Chief Todd Bettison says they've identified a person of interest who is a 15 or 16-year-old known to frequent the area.
11: His father was supervising, and the father heard approximately 3 gunshots, and his child fell from his bicycle.
9: The boy is expected to recover. Bettison says they don't believe that he was the target. And finally, Jason Ralph, a black firefighter in training with the New York City Fire Department, surprised his girlfriend, Daisier Moore, with a proposal during a routine rescue drill at the department's Family Day event. Ralph, wearing his firefighter gear, climbed down a building to reach Moore, who believed that she was part of a mock rescue demonstration. I'm Mike Moore on your home for 24/7 News, the Black Information Network.
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12: The Minnesota black homeowner shot in the neck by his white neighbor in Minneapolis. His new lawsuit blames police for not responding sooner.
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9: Rose McGee's Kumbaya, the Juneteenth story, celebrated its 30th anniversary with two performances at the St. Paul's The O'Shaughnessy.
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15: D. Jordan, on your home for 24/7 News, the Black Information Network. A black mother and her lawyers are suing Suffolk County in New York following the death of her daughter. Portia Duncan is suing the county and Bayport Blue Point Schools for $250 million. She claims her 7-year-old daughter was tortured and killed by her legal guardian.
16: One of the days that goes by that I don't cry, that I don't think about my daughter, that I don't fault myself.
15: Duncan says her own drug abuse caused her daughter to be placed in foster care last year in January. Her daughter, Jordan, died 11 months later. Emily Kelly, Jordan's court-appointed guardian and the fiance of Jordan's incarcerated father, has been charged with murder. Police believe an 18-year-old shot himself during an attempted robbery in Dayton, Ohio. Police responded to a call from a 44-year-old man who said two people were attempting to steal his vehicle. The man told officials he confronted the accused robbers inside his car when one pulled out a gun and tried to shoot him, but accidentally shot himself. The suspects then drove themselves to a nearby hospital. And former talk show host Montel Williams sat down with Maury Povich recently and discussed Kamala Harris's presidential run in 2024. Williams dated the former vice president in 2001. He said he's not surprised she didn't win, even though he thinks she would have made a good president.
17: One of the smartest people I think I've ever met in my life. And think that, you know, could she have done a good job? Without a doubt. But I think circumstances and timing were all bad. Anybody out there who thinks that America is going to elect a woman in the next 4 or 5 years, you are crazy. I don't care what woman it is. I'm just going to say that. I don't think America is ready for that.
15: Harris became the Democratic nominee after former President Joe Biden ended his reelection campaign. Harris had 107 days to run a general election campaign. President Trump campaigned for 2 years before Election Day. Harris has not ruled out another presidential run. Follow us on Facebook, Instagram, and TikTok at Black Information Network and on Blue Sky at Black InfoNet. I'm Misty Jordan on your home for Black News First, the Black Information Network. 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
18: Alcohol and smoking are now being linked to another major health concern for women, an increased risk of irregular heartbeats and breast cancer. For years, experts have warned that drinking alcohol and smoking can raise a woman's risk of developing breast cancer. Now, the American Heart Association says those same habits may also increase the risk of atrial fibrillation, a condition that causes an irregular heartbeat and can lead to serious problems like stroke. This matters for Black women who face higher rates of heart disease and are more likely to die from heart-related conditions. Black women are also more likely to be diagnosed with aggressive forms of breast cancer. A global study found women 55 and older face the highest risk, especially in the U.S. Doctors say cutting back on alcohol, avoiding smoking, and getting regular screenings can help. That's your Healthy Minutes. I'm Morgan Wood on the Black Information Network, BINnews.com, your home for Black News First.
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20: You know, I have to say I'm a little bit of an old school at heart. Like, I just can't help it. I really, really like listening to old school music. It makes me feel good. But let's see, all my God kids love Taylor Swift so much. Like, you have to hear the way that they sing this song. They're like, you have to listen, Gma, to the song. And look, and can I buy it? And can I get it? So it's definitely some Taylor Swift happening around me going on. And she's super cool. I also really appreciate the way that she writes music and plays music and everything. So she's dope. I like A$AP Rocky. I like A$AP Ferg, too. So, yeah, there's a lot of